0: W Sports. We both had a weekend. Ian, I was a SMU Louisville. Good game. Ranked matchup. Louisville ends up being victorious in that one, 41-31. But you had a weekend, and not just because you got to see my Gators beat Auburn, because that must have been a beautiful thing, but also because you were
1: an Auburn fan.
0: Well, I'm right, but I'm not. So in this case, it was glorious. I was just watching it on TV, though. I didn't have to deal with the weather. You had to deal with the weather in Auburn, Alabama. What was that like?
1: Can I get a game where I'm not just, like, asking for a biscuit to soak up the gravy that I'm sweating out of every pore in my body? It's been a unique first 3 weeks in the college football schedule for me. Week one, you know, LSU, Clemson. 2.5 hour rain delay, lightning, you know, hey, but just an absolute ass whipping. Week two, Miami at, in FAMU on TV, and then Oklahoma, Michigan, and then week three. Man, we haven't stopped sweating. Yeah, we're going to Auburn. And, oh my gosh, another lightning delay where the rain was biblical, but look, the football, once we kicked off, Amber was awesome.
0: Also so biblical.
1: Oh, it was it's just a hell of a game, 44-39, right? I mean, it was – and by the way, Auburn fans, AG, and your head coach, Alex Golish, is going to be a star. John Sumrall, for Gator fans, I've told
0: – hell yeah.
1: I told people this for a long time. When he was the head an assistant coach at Troy – when he was a head coach at Troy, when he was a head coach at Tulane, this dude is different. And my gosh, man, is he different. So, I'll tell you later on, about his halftime conversation going into half. I told you in a pre-show meeting, but I'll tell the audience, how intense this man is. Leading a game going into half.
0: You can't tell the audience because we would get taken off the air by the FCC.
1: No, but it's basically I'll give you a little snippet. When we're walking in, he goes, "We're not live." I said, "Come on, Sums, you know we're not live." He goes,
0: "Cover your ears, children."
1: Gators, and I'm not screaming because the mic will overmodulate, right? But I mean, he was livid. Gators can't be bleeping, beating, bleeping, bleeping Gators. Too many bleeping, bleeping penalties. Bleeping this and bleeping that, you know. We gotta run the bleeping football. I mean,
0: that was at the half. They were up.
1: That's at halftime.
0: They were very squirrely and like,
1: my left eyebrow was melted, right? I mean, and just got blazed off my face. Half my beard was gone. My left ear, was just literally singed. But that's a football coach, man. I mean, it was, and you're up. You're actually up at half, and he's furious. He's a different dude. So you had that. I had Waffle House twice, Moe's Barbecue. I can't see my feet without a mirror right now. My wife's looking at me going, dude, it ain't even week four yet, and you're already a mess. We got problems, Amber. I need to have a game where I can go to a place where there's vegetables that are served. Please. Because
0: I'm sure they do have vegetables somewhere in Auburn, Alabama. I'm just not sure you sought them out. So I think the problem might be more you than it is actually the venues.
1: Here was our order. You ready for this? I'm looking at Josiah, you, and Blondie right now. This was our order at Moe's Original Barbecue because we had 12 of us. 12. So I went, look, just grab a table, find a table. I'm ordering. Okay. Well, what do you know? How do you know what I want? Just shut up. Go get a table. I go up and I go, give me a rack of ribs. I need 8 pulled chicken sandwiches, Bama style, which is white barbecue sauce and coleslaw on the side.
0: Vegetable. There you go. You got some cabbage.
1: You're right. There we go. I had a vegetable.
2: Was it like coleslaw with like mayo in it? Cause that already cancels out.
0: What coleslaw doesn't have mayo in it, Josiah?
2: Some people have like the fresh mixed coleslaw without mayo.
1: No, he's
2: mayo
1: right.
2: In it.
1: No, Amber, he's right. It's there's a vinegar mix. Yeah.
0: All right. Well, that's not
1: because it was over my pulled chicken sandwich and Bama white barbecue sauce. We had 6 pulled pork sandwiches. 8 mac and cheeses, 6 baked beans, and 4 banana bread puddings. Ready, break.
0: If you had thrown in some collard greens and some fried okra, you would have been good. green all over the place. You would have covered all of your major food groups.
1: It was filthy, awesome, nasty. And again, I can't see my feet. Yeah, without a mirror. So there we go.
0: We're living very different lives on the road, generally speaking. I don't get to go out to those, you know, 12-person type dinners, so I do get to live vicariously through Ian. Our move is more we're on air on Friday night, and, you know, our boss brings us, like, tacos from somewhere or something, which is still great. But not quite.
1: You just lost Josiah. Josiah just fell out of his chair. I mean, are you kidding me? I'm talking about Iraqi ribs and sandwiches and this and that, and you're talking about being tacos being
0: fed to us in Baton Rouge, Louisiana, because nothing says tacos like Baton Rouge, Louisiana.
1: What in the ever-loving hell?
0: Texas A&M.
2: That's just not
0: as
2: right.
0: Well.
1: No, that's so wrong.
0: No barbecue, just tacos, baby. And I don't even remember what we ate this weekend in Louisville, Kentucky, but it's fine.
2: Probably tacos.
0: Because I can live vicariously through you and your life on the road. I did get to watch my Gators win that game. I got to watch your game. It was glorious because our game ended earlier enough. I then get to go watch the Gators do their thing. I was very jealous of you. I'm obviously very, very happy with what I've seen so far. I mean, who the heck knows? Ole Miss is coming to the Swamp this next weekend. The Gators schedule, never easy. And so we're about to learn a whole lot about this team. But we're ranked right now. I will take it. Jaden Baugh, Ian. Ooh. Looks like a Heisman contender for realsies. That dude's the best running back in the game.
1: I don't know about a Heisman contender yet, but every NFL scout I talk to, and as you know, Amber, I mean, I talk to the same ones every week, all four in one active GM. My gosh, this dude, if he's not the best running back in all of college football, he's top three. That's where it ends. I mean, top three. He can tote it. He can block it, and my gosh, does he have hands. And he is a remarkable leader. Listen to him right here at the end, because people don't know this. John Sumrall, when he got hired, Amber, I don't even know. Do you know the story about?
0: I know. The second that man got hired, priority number one was keep Jaden Baugh.
1: So he lost his dad. Sums' dad passed away, I think on the 21st to 22nd.
0: Mm-hmm.
1: He was not going to have his mom spend Christmas Eve alone. No way. No how. So what does he do? This is the character of John Sumrall. And this goes to show you about Jaden Baugh, where what I'm about to tell you, and you'll hear Baugh's answer, is Sumrall loaded up his entire family. Wife, kids, his mom. His mom goes, and this is Sums telling me this story, goes, my mom goes, well, what about my dog? Mama. We're not flying. It's a different kind of aircraft. You can bring your dog. It's okay.
0: He doesn't have to go under the plane in the cage.
1: You can bring the dog. We're good, Mama. We're going. But we have to do this. He shows up at Jaden Baugh's house with the entire family and the dog. And then I asked Baugh about it in one of our post-game interviews. Here we go.
3: It honestly meant everything. It showed so much character towards me and my family. It's bigger than just football. It's more about family, building connections, and we'll have this relationship forever.
4: As far as this squad, what should America know about the Florida Gators?
3: We back. We got a lot of work to do, and y'all gonna see it. Everybody keep counting us out. Just keep doing it. We gonna be where our feet are. I can't wait to do it again.
1: And when he went off, like, hey, we are back. And when I went, whoa, back? He goes, attitude, number one, and it comes from our head coach, attitude. It's different. It was awesome. It was a great experience.
0: And the Gators wouldn't be anywhere near what they've looked through the first three games without Jaden Baugh. And Aaron Filo has been great so far, but a lot of him has to do with the help that he has in the backfield. So you got to give Sumrall credit for recognizing that immediately when he took that job. That's the dude above anybody else. And we already knew Amen. That he was an incredible running back even last year with Billy Napier.
1: But taking your entire family to Christmas Eve.
0: Well, and nobody would have been critical of Jaden Baugh if he had left when Billy Napier gets fired. He's Napier's dude. I mean, everybody expect, and he would have gotten tons of money wherever he ended up wanting to go. And so in this world where these kids transfer every season and they make millions of dollars every year on an open market, nobody really expected that Sumrall would get him and be able to talk him into staying. And,
1: great
0: and
1: point.
0: He got him to stay. So,
1: got him.
0: So huge credit to them. I'm Ryan High right now with my Florida Gators. I'm Ryan High also because coming up next, a statement we all thought that we were done with, the Chiefs. They are undefeated. Travis Kelce, he's aging backwards. We'll talk about it. Plus, Monday Night Football right here on ESPN Radio.
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0: You know what that means? It is Monday Night Football on ESPN. They are going to kick off any moment. The Giants and the Rams. You're listening to Amber and Ian. We're presented to you by Progressive Insurance. It has been the tale of two different seasons so far, very early in the season for these teams. And not the way, Ian, that we expected this tale to go for either of these squads. You could make the argument. Certainly not for the Los Angeles Rams. I mean, it started ugly, a really ugly loss in Australia to the San Francisco 49ers. They get back. We learn that Myles Garrett is having knee surgery. We don't know when he's going to be available to come back. Then Puka Nacua pops up on the injured report. We did get the news from Adam Schefter tonight that Puka Nacua is officially inactive tonight. So as they kick off right now, there is no Puka Nacua available. It has been a rough one so far for the Rams, and Ian, a very different story so far. Again, very early for the New York Giants.
1: Yeah, and the Giants offense coming out first in week one against the Cowboys. You know, Jackson Dart, 23 of 29, had an absolutely outstanding, you know, first game of the 2026 campaign. But by the way, the kicker for the Rams, 92. Who he looks like me out there. I'm sorry. Harrison Mevis.
0: The kicker or the punter?
1: No, that's
0: they've got a kicker out there that looks like Ian Fitzsimmons.
1: He just took the kickoff. 92 is a big boy. I mean, my goodness, man. I mean, that's like Sebastian being out there from the Raiders days. But anyway, Joe's.
0: That's why he's got a strong leg. 245, 6 feet.
1: 6 feet, 245 is not a good look.
0: That's a lot of that weight's in his legs. Now,
1: hell no.
0: Stout dude.
1: A lot of that leg. Gonna go a buck 25 of that is midsection, and then about another hundo around the thighs, and then spread it all out.
0: Yeah, but it's that hundo in the thighs that makes it so that you can kick 70 yarders on the run.
1: That's it. I'm telling you. I mean, 92 is a big boy. But anyway, I just got completely distracted.
0: You really did by the kicker.
1: Who the hell is that big some? You know, kicking the ball off.
2: They call him the thicker kicker.
0: The thicker.
1: Do they really?
0: Kicker.
1: Blondie? Really?
2: Yes.
0: I love that.
1: Telling you. He's got some girth to him. Anyway.
0: Look at these photos of him. So he played at Mizzou, it looks like.
1: It's good radio right there. Thing. Look at the photos of him, right? All I'm saying is, folks, 92 looks like a defensive tackle for the Rams. Had the kickoff. Aaron Donald is back tonight, and his over-under on DraftKings for a sack was one quarter of a sack. So, I know.
0: I do want to watch 92 have to. I want to watch 92 have to tackle a returner now.
1: I'm trying to get serious. I'm trying to get us back on track here. So, anyway, Aaron Donald being back is unbelievable. He looks the opposite of 92. 92 has got about maybe 25 filthy, awful, nasty, fatty pounds on Aaron Donald. Aaron Donald looks amazing coming out. And his sack total is for a quarter on DraftKings. And I'm kind of going, if I were to play a prop, one sack, half a sack,
0: years
1: half of a sack.
0: With an S. Hasn't played football since 2024, Ian Fitzsimmons.
1: He just had a pressure on Jackson Dart.
0: All right.
1: On the third snap of the game.
0: I mean, how many snaps do we even think that they're leaving him in there tonight?
1: I wouldn't go more than 20.
0: Exactly.
1: So that's a good point, as far as he, you know, not getting a sack, but yeah, you're going, you know, third snap and he already pressures Jackson Dart. So I'm just beyond excited to see what Aaron Donald has. Myles Garrett obviously is not in there.
0: Do you think he would have come back now if Myles Garrett hadn't gotten hurt? Aaron Donald.
1: Well, I told you a couple weeks ago, I thought that they would start him on the IR.
0: Right.
1: And just go just take four games. Just ramp up. We want you in late November, December, and January. Not right now.
0: And instead they're trotting him out on Monday Night Football as his first game.
1: Now, he did not travel to Australia, for people who may not remember that. He did not make the trip. So
0: smart
1: I think that this was all probably planned by them, but I would have gone later with just a guy who's been retired for 2 years and is a remarkable physical specimen. Just go ahead and get him a little more calloused, a little more leathered in practice, just to get him ready for NFL games, but you know, as Tom Telesco told us last week, and he'll join us coming up in about 40 minutes, the preseason's over, meaning the first 2 weeks of the NFL campaign, they're basically preseason games because we don't have preseason games anymore, but they count. And you're getting guys, as I mentioned, calloused and leathered. So now, let's go. Now you're starting to learn something about your teams. I'm curious to see what the Rams learn.
0: The Giants didn't look like they needed, an air quote preseason game, or maybe that was the Cowboys preseason game, I guess, to your point. But with the Giants, I mean, they looked great on both sides of the ball. They looked incredibly improved. Obviously, Harbaugh era, very exciting if you're a Giants fan. So here they roll into this game, Monday Night Football, and now here's a real test, Ian. And like you said, it becomes real football.
1: Hold on, Amber. Now we got serious. On 4th and 7, 11:20 to go in the first quarter, Jackson Dart, quarterback of the Giants, is down, grasping his left knee right now.
0: That is not good. Okay, so Jackson Dart appears to be injured right now in Monday Night Football.
1: He got bent over by not one but two Rams defenders. Byron Young was one of them, which we don't talk enough about him. He had, 9.5 sacks last season as the opposite edge, who would be playing opposite Myles Garrett, who is not playing tonight. But, so Byron Young was in there. I couldn't tell who the other one was. They've gone to commercial now. But Jackson Dart is down, grasping his left knee, quarterback New York Giants.
0: All right, so we will continue to try to keep you updated on what's happening. We'll try to find out more information about Jackson Dart the second that we have it. The Kansas City Chiefs, Ian, they certainly made a statement yesterday. 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
3: Kick is up. The kick by Butker. And the kick is
4: My hat goes off to Indianapolis. Shane does a great job with that team.
5: Guys continue to fight, continue to push, and we fought until the very end and found a way to get a win. That's what this league's all about.
0: The Kansas City Chiefs look like they're back, Ian Fitzsimmons. At least that's what everyone is saying. They beat the Colts yesterday 33-30. It took overtime to do it, but now, through a couple weeks of the NFL season, Ian, and the way in which they're winning these games and how mobile Patrick Mahomes looks coming back from that knee injury. Remember when we thought he was going to take a while to heat up? And he looks like he was never injured at all. And somehow Travis Kelce looks 3 years younger all of a sudden.
1: It's amazing what a happy marriage will do to a man. Give you a little boost.
0: Is that what you think's happening there?
1: Gives you a little pickup, right?
0: Maybe they got married. Maybe they're trying to have kids. Maybe they're, having some fun at home right now. It's helping them on the field. You never know.
1: There was no doubt in my mind Mahomes was going to be back. His work ethic is just on a whole nother level. He's maniacal. I'm not surprised as to what we're seeing right now. I am surprised as to the Chiefs defense, it didn't look right at all. But hey, look, you come away with a dub early on. And as Telesco told us last week, and he'll join us again and probably sing a lot of the same thing when he joins us in about, half an hour from now. You're still working stuff out in week two,
0: right?
1: Because you're not able to hit like you used to in 4 preseason games or 3 preseason games, and now you're not playing your guys even in those preseason games. So now we're through the first 2 weeks, and look, Mahomes and the boys look good. I mean, I'm sorry, but the Chiefs are not just back, they're here. They are.
0: It seems like, and don't forget, last season, they couldn't win any of those close games. They could not pull them off. They were 1-9 in 1-score games last season. And already this season, clearly a very different story when they go to overtime and they're able to pull it out in the way that we are used to them being able to pull out. And everybody looking healthy on that team is huge. Speaking of health, Jackson Dart in this Monday Night Football game, he was able to limp off the field to the medical tent. So, walking under his own path. Power off the field.
1: That's
0: so
1: good.
0: Hopefully he's just a little bit banged up. We will try to keep you updated on what has happened there. He was injured. He was on the field, but he was able to get up and walk. Coming up next here, Mo Mondays headed your way right here on ESPN Radio.
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10: I'm Nick DeLuca. Monday Night Football in L.A. The Rams and the Giants underway. New York driving into Rams territory on their opening drive before stalling out. Jackson Dart down after a third down incompletion with an apparent knee injury was helped to the sideline. Jameis Winston taking over at quarterback on drive number two. The pair trading punts on the opening two possessions of the ballgame. Matthew Stafford with a completion for 2 yards. As Dart heads to the locker room, continuing to be attended to. The game continues on ESPN and ABC. Elsewhere, Bears quarterback Caleb Williams avoiding a major injury considered week to week after hurting his hamstring in yesterday's loss to the Vikings. Head coach Ben Johnson saying that Williams is not expected to practice but not yet ruled out for Monday Night Football against the Eagles. Michael Penix Jr. will return on Thursday night for the Falcons as they take on the Packers. Will be his first start since tearing his ACL in week 11 last season. Cooper Rush struggling in a pair of starts to open the year for Atlanta. Vikings quarterback Kyler Murray clearing concussion protocol after missing yesterday's game in Chicago. Will start against the Buccaneers on Sunday with a chance to get to 3-0. Zach Ertz returning to Philly. Veteran tight end signing with the Eagles practice squad. Played 8 years with the team, winning a Super Bowl. Eagles tight end Dallas Goedert likely to miss a few weeks with a sprained MCL.
11: Hey, it's Evan Cohen. Coming up Tuesday, friend of the show Adam Schefter joins us at 8:30 a.m. Eastern to discuss all the news around a wild week two in the NFL. 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

0: have Monday Night Football on our television sets on ESPN and on ABC, the Rams and the Giants. You're listening to Amber and Ian here on your radio, and you just heard it there from Nick DeLuca on the SportsCenter update. Jackson Dart, he was injured. He went down. He was holding his knee for a period of time. He was able to get up and walk off the field by himself, sort of limping, but able to get off the field by himself. He was being evaluated. Jameis Winston came in the game for Jackson Dart. Jackson Dart has headed to the locker room to be further evaluated. So we will continue to keep you updated on the situation there with the New York Giants when we find out any additional information here on ESPN Radio. But it is Monday, and on Mondays, we talk some Major League Baseball. Let's get to it.
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1: With 1995 AL MVP, Mo Vaughn.
2: That's two of them. Mo Vaughn has hit in the bullpen. That is his third on the night.
1: Mo Vaughn on Amber and Ian.
0: Mo Vaughn appears courtesy of Perfect Game, the world's largest amateur baseball platform, and the Mo Vaughn Sports Academy in Boca Raton, Florida. Mo, thank you for joining us like you do each and every Monday. Let's start with the Bo Sox because they were 10-17 to start the season. They were 15.5 games back in the AL East race on June 24th. They somehow go from that to the AL wild card. I mean, how did they do this turnaround, Mo?
3: Look at these numbers. Red Sox 12th in hitting in the MLB. They're ninth in defense. And, you know, they're pitching very, very well. So I think, you know, this whole thing with Jim Tracy coming in, Alex Cora, the general manager made the right call, got a guy in there that understood his team, knows what he needs, knows his players. And I've always said, you know, Red Sox, you know, Fenway Park's like the 12th man. You get a little bit of momentum. Now you're riding high. They're playing well and confident. So that's how they got there. Good pitching, good defense, and they started to hit, and the guy knew his team.
4: All right. You want to get into your Cowboys now or later?
3: Whatever you want, man. All I know, we're one and one. I still think we're in preseason. We got two more games. Let's see what happens. There's things that we got to do, but let's see what happens.
4: Hey, on a football note, by the way, your boys look good. They did. They looked really, really, really good. But we just saw Jackson Dart go down on Monday Night Football. Go back to your playing days, man. When you have a leader on your team that goes down, what's that like as another player? Just on that roster going, hey, we got to pick this guy up.
3: It's tough. You know, you could never replace those things. So you got to get everybody all in, doing the little things to come together as a team. Hopefully that injury, you know, I saw the injury. I'm watching the game right now. Hopefully that injury isn't extensive and, you know, he can get back there and they can, but you know, the Giants are playing well. They're coached well. They're going to stay on. They look ready.
4: Ain't no doubt. No doubt about it. Move on
0: can do it all. Baseball, football, does it all with us every week.
4: Yeah. Whatever you want, he's got it. You want cooking recipes. Move on can give them to you.
0: I believe that.
4: Hey, PCA, right now for the Chicago Cubs, put it in layman's terms where people can truly appreciate what this guy is doing in this modern era of baseball, snagging bags, hitting home runs, and what he does defensively. Go ahead. Floor's yours.
3: I think he's unanimous. For what he does, for the turnaround he had, he's taken off. He's taken over games. He's in the middle of the field making all the plays. And then you can't walk him. You know, a base hit's a double. This guy puts a lot of pressure on the team, on other teams in many, many different fronts. And then he's catching everything. So to me, you know, that's, you know, Ken Griffey, you know, listen, I'm not saying that he has those guys, but those are those numbers, those guys, Bonds and guys that can steal bases and hit home runs and play defense. This guy is special. I think he's unanimous MVP right now.
0: AL MVP from 1995, Mo Vaughn, joining us here on Amber and Ian. All right, so he's the runaway MVP. Ohtani, not a runaway MVP this go around, but the Dodgers are waiting for his return. They've been juggling the rotation as they hope and wait for him to return. Are we in danger now of the Dodgers not being able to three-peat?
3: I don't think so. Ohtani, let's say Ohtani's down or he's on the shelf a little bit. You got Yamamoto, Schoolball, Glasnow, Snell. And you know what's funny? Everybody got mad at the Dodgers. Oh, they're getting all these players. And listen, they did the right thing. They're looking out for injury. And now I still think they're sitting strong. I think, you know, they're waiting to get themselves in the playoffs. I think they're gonna kick into another gear to try to you know, set a national league record with three-peat. Those guys are playing for the big time now. But I think that they have enough right now coming on the mound, you know, in a five, seven-game series to win another World Series.
4: Go to the American League, especially with Aaron Judge being banged up again. What do you make of it?
3: Here's my thing. Yankees, 41-25 with Judge in the lineup, 48-40 without him. Yankees are first in pitching. All I'm going to say is that you can't replace that. And that's not to take away. Listen, I'm a player, and I'm all for the players. I'm not here to take away what anybody can do as a professional. But the thing about it is Aaron Judge in the lineup makes everybody better. And it just goes to show, 48-40 without him, with him. No, I'm saying it wrong. 48-40 without him, 41-25 with him. I think they need him.
4: Yep. Amen.
0: Mo, the Braves clinched their seventh NL East title in 9 years. The Brewers, they broke their franchise win records. They've got the best record in the majors. So you said the Dodgers, they could still three-peat. But out of those other two teams, the Braves and the Brewers, which one is the biggest threat to the Dodgers?
3: Man, I've been looking at this for a little while today. You got Milwaukee second in pitching. They're great in defense. They lead the league in strikeouts. You got the Braves, fifth in defense, eighth in offense, 16th in pitching. Man, the only thing that I'm thinking is that the Braves, if they get through Milwaukee, they have a left-handed starter that can shut left-handers down. And you're going to need that. And I think that's why Schoolball's over there in L.A. That one guy can be a difference maker starting twice in a five or 7-game series or with the Dodgers facing them two to three times. He could be a difference maker. But in last week I was all on, you know, the Brewers. So it's just a tough call. But if the Braves can get out, they have that one guy in Chris Sale to match up against Ohtani. And match up against Max Muncy and match up against Freddie Freeman. He's a tough cookie in those situations.
4: All right, Mo, postseason's on the line. You see the opposing skipper make that change to go lefty on lefty. What's that like when you're going, all right, you want that guy for me? Okay, come on. What's that like?
3: That's the competition, man. That's what it's all about. Guys that hit in that 3-4-5 spot in the middle in the order, we don't give a damn who's pitching.
4: Amen.
3: We're here. It's time to put in the work. We're there because we've mastered those situations. We're confident in those situations, and you know a lot of different things can happen. But you ain't going. You know, by the time you get to that point, you ain't scaring nobody away. They've already been through the ringer. We already know where we're at. There's always a special wink in the eye between all of us left-handed batters that have hit in those key spots events in our time with those left-handed setup guys. It's just a certain amount of respect that we don't have to talk about. And that's just the way it is. That's why you're in the MLB. You can hit left on left, whatever it is, sidearm, swinging. It doesn't matter. We're here to put in the work.
0: Perfect Game's annual WWE World Championship is returning to Roger Dean Complex in Jupiter, Florida, October 7th through 11th, where 120 of the nation's best travel baseball teams will be competing for the ultimate prize. Go ahead, Ian.
4: All right. Having said all of that, how do you truly feel about your Cowboys right now?
3: We're 1-1. I think we're coming along.
4: Love it.
3: We got to worry. We got to look at our running game. We got to make sure, you know, we just got some things we got to iron out. You know, Ian, it's hard to win any football games in the NFL. I don't care how or what you win them, you take them. So I still think, like I told you, we're still in preseason. We got two more games to go, and then I think we got to start counting it down then.
4: Tony boy Caleb Downs loose. That's it. From Christian Parker, your DC.
3: Turn him loose. I don't understand.
4: Let him go.
3: Why is he so deep? You know, he's so deep in the damn formation. Get him up to the line of scrimmage and let's get moving.
0: It's early, Mo. They'll figure it out.
3: I know. But it's just come on, man.
4: I love your passion.
0: MVP, awesome. The Mo Vaughn podcast drops every Thursday on Mo's YouTube channel, PGTV, and all major podcast platforms. You can also check him out here every single Monday. Thanks, Mo. We appreciate it.
3: Have a good week. See you next week.
4: Done and done.
0: Coming up next here on Amber and Ian, top five NFL moments that we need to talk about. 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

0: What I remember was falling in love with football all over again this weekend. We had some good football all across the slate in college and in the NFL. So we wanted to have some fun with it. This was our producer tonight, Josiah Howard's idea. We want to talk about the moments from the weekend. We're going to do college in the next hour. But right now, Ian, let's focus on the NFL and the big moments. We're going to have some fun with this one. Let's start with the Cleveland Browns. They're not normally fun, but the Cleveland Browns fan might have actually had some fun this weekend. The Browns won. They beat the Tampa Bay Bucks 23-19. Here is the head coach of the Cleveland Browns.
1: I thought our guys did a great job of hanging together. We had a couple scuffles Wednesday, which is good. That's awesome because guys didn't like it, right? They're a little pissed off, right? You ought to be a little pissed off. Played awful. That wasn't the standard. Browns are going to Browns. That, okay? So, but the guys took that to heart.
2: Number one.
3: I love that from Todd Monken. Browns going to Browns. Bleep that. I mean, and look, give him full credit. Deshaun Watson played well. I mean, massage parlors in Houston were all cringing, you know, going, oh, wait, hold on a minute. No, still denying all phone calls. But, yeah, he played great. So give the Browns
0: really
3: a heck of a lot of credit. By the way, touchdown L.A. Rams, Stafford to Devontae Adams, 7-0, 11 seconds to go in the first quarter.
0: And as a reminder, Jackson Dart right now, he got knocked out of the game, went down holding his knee for the New York Giants. He was able to limp off the field, but with no help, was able to walk off by himself. Went to the locker room. He's getting evaluated. We don't have an update. Jameis Winston came in to play for him, and now obviously the Rams have scored. So we'll continue to keep you updated in the live action that you can watch on ESPN and on ABC. Just keep your radio on while you turn on that game when you get to a television set. Back to the Cleveland Browns, though. Here is what it sounded like with Deshaun Watson. Renee? Nope, never mind. That's not what it sounded like. We're not doing what it sounded like. I'm making things up. I'll tell you what it sounded like. It sounded good. Deshaun Watson was 24 of 30, 238 yards, two tutties. He was sacked a couple times. He was good. All right, now here.
3: Yeah, it wasn't great. It was good.
0: It was good.
3: It was good.
4: With Carson Ryan in motion.
3: There you go.
4: They fake to Judkins. Throw back left. Whitehart has it. The 10, the 5. Touchdown. Touchdown, Browns. Deshaun Watson to Blake Whitehart. And the Browns take the lead with 3:51 to go.
0: Is this where Deshaun Watson becomes okay at football again?
3: 9:50 Cleveland on the call. Yeah, hey, look. Well, hold on. Ask and you shall receive, right? Where you ask for a play-by-play cut, and Blondie or Josiah goes and gets it for you.
0: So there
3: you
0: go. I love that.
3: Yeah, I mean,
0: I love that.
3: It's delivering. You call an audible, they got it.
0: They got it. All right. So
3: I don't know what the Browns. Look, I don't know what any team has right now, because as we've discussed for the last 3-4 years, this is still basically preseason football. Now we start to see what teams really do or do not have starting week 3, in my opinion.
0: It would be a wild turn of events if he starts cooking. Let's move it along.
3: Oh, Lord.
2: Number two.
0: The New Orleans Saints beat the Ravens 24-17. The Ravens and Lamar had looked great in week 1. It was a bit of a different story there in week 2. Here's what it sounded like.
5: Saints have 5 DBs. 7 on the line. Snap. Jackson, lofting one, and that is going to be picked off. Julian Blackman. Julian Blackman slides down at the 10-yard line to finish it off. Julian Blackman. The Saints get the turnover when they need it the most. 13 seconds to play. Heading for the exits are the Baltimoreans.
0: And not a good move there from Lamar. He had a very unusual interception there thrown when they needed him most. Lamar finished 21 of 31, 235 yards passing. Tutty, obviously, an interception. He was sacked multiple times in that game. He wasn't the only one that struggled, Ian. The Los Angeles Chargers are struggling all over the place. They've been struggling all season so far. The Raiders beat them 26 to 14. Justin Herbert had multiple interceptions in that game, has not looked anything like we thought he might look in Mike McDaniel, boy genius's system here, Ian, so far. So who was more disappointing to you? Was it Lamar or is it Justin Herbert?
3: I'm going to go Herbert. I thought he would be shining right now with you know, McDaniel being there as his OC. I'm shocked. And I'm not surprised what Kellen Moore's doing with the New Orleans Saints and Tyler Shuck. But Herbert, it's not just the offensive side. They're missing Jesse Minter, who was their DC, now the head coach of the Ravens. That defense also looks horrendous right now.
0: Yeah, absolutely. To me, it's easily the Chargers, and it's easily Justin Herbert. And in part because I thought Herbert was going to really get a boost from Mike McDaniel coming in at OC. And I'm going through this weird thing as a Dolphins fan where I thought I didn't have any ill will towards Mike McDaniel, and I thought I was actually going to be rooting for him to, you know, do well after his career ended with us. And I'm finding myself kind of happy that it's a massive failure out there so far.
3: You're rooting for somebody to fail?
0: Apparently so. And maybe it's because I'm evil, or maybe it's because the Dolphins could have drafted Justin Herbert. And so the nightmare scenario is that he goes there, and then Justin Herbert looks like the next coming, and Tua, and we're paying Tua, and he's not even on our team. He's tanking the Falcons along with the Dolphins. And I'm watching Justin Herbert become Patrick Mahomes. And so I'm a little bit happy that so far that isn't actually what I'm watching. Let's move it along.
2: Number three.
0: The Bears, they were struggle city. Speaking of struggle, nobody could score any points.
3: 59 Minnesota points in week one.
0: Right.
3: Three. Now, Caleb goes down. He has the hamstring injury. He's week to week right now. But, look, I don't care, man. When you're going 59 points to three, holy mother.
0: The Vikings only needed 9 points.
3: If that doesn't show you that this is the preseason football right now, where also the Panthers go from giving up 59 to only giving up three. This shows you this is still preseason football.
0: Yeah, the Commanders, they went down to the Dallas Cowboys 37-27. So you had a big injury there with Jaden Daniels. Here's my question about the Caleb Williams injury. Caleb Williams goes down, and I thought he lost a limb the way that he reacted. I mean, I thought it was really bad. I was 1,000% sure that it was an Achilles or it was an ACL. And I thought, this is a wrap for the season. He gets carted off. He's crying. He's got the towel over his head. He takes the towel off. He's doing the thumbs up. I mean, for sure that dude was out for at least a year the way that he was out. And then when it comes back, a hamstring strain, I was a little confused by the reaction from
3: Caleb. You should have seen Paul Pierce. Well, where are you going with this?
0: I mean, some have said
3: what?
0: On the internet.
3: No,
0: many have said.
3: That was a legit injury. Paul Pierce admitted he pooped his pants and wanted the wheelchair.
0: He's never admitted it.
3: He did admit it on national television.
0: He never admitted it.
3: No, he did. Yeah. He did.
0: It was a hamstring strain, Ian. You can't act like your leg fell off when it's a hamstring strain. I mean, we all were fearing the worst for
3: Paul Pierce admitted that, he had a little issue.
0: Jaden Daniels.
3: Caleb Williams, legit, right? Injury. And Jaden Daniels, legit, dislocated.
0: That's a very legit
3: elbow.
0: Injury, the Jaden Daniels one. Non-throwing legit. Arm, but dislocated his elbow again, which is a problem that he's had on that arm. Tom Brady's reaction to that injury. Did you hear that one?
3: No, I did not.
0: Oh. FCC probably not so happy with Mr. Brady. Let's just put it that way.
3: I can't wait to hear it.
0: Well, we can't play it, I don't think. But he had
3: during the break weekend.
0: It was a little potty word that, you know, he uttered when he saw the Jaden Daniels injury.
3: Speaking of potty, it all comes back.
0: It all comes back. Tom Telesco is joining us next right here on ESPN Radio.
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9: I'm Nick DeLuca, Monday Night Football in Los Angeles. The Giants and the Rams. Giants QB Jackson Dart going down after a third down incompletion on the opening drive with an apparent knee injury was helped to the sideline. Jameis Winston taking over at quarterback. Dart questionable to return in the first half. Malik Nabers leaving the game with an apparent arm injury as well. It's been a rough night early on that front for New York. Devontae Adams, meanwhile, stepping up for the Rams without Puka Nacua. 31-yard touchdown reception, the only scoring in the opening half right now. Rams 7, Giants nothing. 13:36 to go in the first half. Matthew Stafford starting 8 of 9, 83 yards, and that touchdown throw. The game continues on ESPN and ABC. Aaron Donald making his return from retirement. Elsewhere, Bears quarterback Caleb Williams avoiding a major injury, considered week to week after hurting his hamstring in the loss to the Vikings yesterday. Head coach Ben Johnson does not believe Williams will practice this week, would not rule him out for Monday's game against the Eagles. Michael Penix Jr. returning for the Falcons. Atlanta naming Penix their starter for Thursday night against the Packers. Will be his first start since tearing his ACL in week 11. While Zach Ertz is returning to Philadelphia, veteran tight end signing with the Eagles practice squad, played 8 years with the team, winning a Super Bowl in 2017. Eagles tight end Dallas Goedert likely to miss a few weeks with a sprained MCL.
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13: Mercy, Devontae Adams, the Rams, is already up to 4 catches for a 118 and a tutty. Rams are cooking right now. 12:01 to go in the second quarter. You just heard in the SportsCenter update. Rams up 7-0 right now in the New York Giants. With Amber Wilson, I'm Ian Fitzsimmons here on ESPN Radio, the ESPN app, SiriusXM Channel 80, as we do every Monday, and it's a joy, man. The intel you get here and the knowledge is next level. Tom Telesco, former longtime NFL general manager, joins us at this time every single Monday. Tommy T, we greatly appreciate it, man. You referred to it as preseason football in the first 2 weeks of the NFL. Well, for the most part, it's behind us. So explain to people that missed us last week what you mean by that coming into week three and what's really stood out to you so far early on let's just go back to week two in the NFL.
14: Well, this is where teams start to figure out, you know, for real now, like what their strengths are, what their weaknesses are, and then

0: guys. You can see week to week how they're going to fix their weaknesses, kind of like how you saw Denver from last week to this week. But it's also a reminder for everybody, like, this really is a week-to-week league, and it's not a cliche to say that. So you got last week, the Bears scored 59 points. Week two, they scored 3, right? The Panthers gave up 59 points last week. This week, they gave up 3. So luckily, your audience is smarter than many of the others, so this will resonate. Because you watch all these games and, you know, you hear all these stats about, you know, the high percentage of 0-2 teams that won't make the playoffs. And the reality is, like, if you start off 0-2, more than likely you probably weren't a great team in the first place, which is why those numbers are so high. But not all 0-2 teams are created equal. And you go back to last year, the Patriots started off 0-2. They went to the Super Bowl. The Texans started 0-3. They won 12 games. The Broncos last year started 1-2. People forget. They won 14 games last year. So as you move from the preseason to the regular season, it's really about trying to find your identity in the month of September. And it doesn't mean if you lose the first game, lose the second game, like, hey, that's what you are. It just means, hey, look, these are some things we got to work on. You saw that from Denver. Denver's defense came out and played exactly the way we thought they could with their pass rush, with Zach Allen, with Nick Benito. Bo Nix played much better, and they had a great game plan for Jalen Waddle. So you saw that from week one to week two, what Sean Payton did, and you saw some other teams do that similarly too. But that stuck out to me. Jalen Hurts, how he played. Like, Jalen Hurts just does what he does, which is lead teams to victory. It's not always about the gaudy numbers. Did it in high school, did it in college, he's doing it in the NFL. So those are two things that stuck out to me in week two.
1: Let's go to last night. I mean, and continue on that one. What a game. What a game. And just go ahead and with the quarterbacks. What did you see from Mahomes and Jones?
0: You know, it's funny. I'm watching the game. I don't know how you felt. It just felt like the Chiefs were blowing out the Colts. But you look up, the Colts were up at halftime. And it was a one-score game throughout. And Colts had a lot of injuries on defense. They gave up almost, I think, gave up over 500 yards. Actually, they gave up over 500 yards in week one and week two, so that's not a great start for their defense, but they had a lot of injuries on that side of the ball. But, you know, when it comes to the Chiefs and Patrick Mahomes, I mean, this story 1,000 times. The way he plays, the way he plays with Travis Kelce, and the fact that when they do get into overtime, he's almost darn near unstoppable in overtime with how he manages the game and that can make big plays. But Mahomes was vintage Mahomes last night. Daniel Jones was okay. He was efficient. The Colts just right now, other than Jonathan Taylor, they don't have a lot of weapons on offense to go to. Josh Downs is a really good receiver, but, you know, losing Alec Pierce early, that's going to hurt them. There's just not a lot of playmakers on that offensive side of the ball other than Jonathan Taylor. Jonathan Taylor is outstanding. But in the end, the Chiefs are the Chiefs. And anytime Mahomes gets the ball at the end, it's a highly likelihood he's going to make that final play, which he did.
1: Do you have, like, PTSD when you talk about it, meeting Mahomes?
0: Yes.
1: Yes. Yeah, that's a very quick answer.
0: In my sleep at night, I can picture overtime games where they throw a 10-yard route to Kelce, and he's weaving through our defense into the end zone in overtime. I mean, I've seen it a million times. But this team is a little bit different now because they have a legit running game right now with Kenneth Walker. And you saw a little bit of Emmett Johnson. I'm sure you saw Emmett Johnson maybe a little bit in college at Nebraska. But it gives them a different dimension that they've had. So it isn't all just Patrick Mahomes and the receiving core. Now, that was a throwback game for Travis Kelce. Can he do that every week at his age? Probably not. But picking his spots, he certainly can. I thought he looked really, really good last night.
1: He looked like a husband, to say the least, on the field last night, getting it done with over 100 yards receiving. Tom Telesco, longtime NFL general manager, joins us every Monday here. And a little bit of dabble in college football every now and then. Hey, concern level, if you are the Bears, a Bears fan, you know, if you're the GM, if you're Ben Johnson, the head coach, when it comes to Caleb Williams?
0: I mean, definitely some level of concern because it's a hamstring injury to a quarterback that is very mobile and likes to use his legs. So obviously concern level there. The fact that he's had a similar injury to this in college, he did miss some time with it, but he's going to know how to deal with it. But the good news for this, if you're a Bears fan, like, the offense is going to be okay because it's predicated towards a running game. And that's what they've been. That's been their identity, is a heavy dose of the run game. Now, look, will they lose some of the third down magic that Caleb has? Certainly they're going to lose that while he's not in the game. But the Bears paid Tyson Badgett when they didn't have to, and they paid him for a reason because they really like him. I think he can run that offense efficiently. They believe in him. So we're going to find out the next couple of weeks with Caleb being out. can Badger still run the similar offense? I think he can. Like I said, you're just going to lose that magic that Caleb has. But this is a heavy run game, very physical up front. That's the way they were last year. That's the way they started this year. So, yeah, there's some concern about losing Caleb. I think their offense can still move the ball and score points.
1: All right, stay with that, because we also saw Jaden Daniels go down with that hyperextended elbow, and it looked nasty. And I remember Bill Polian, your mentor. I mean, he taught me more about football in a 2.5-hour drive on Route 6, Burrow. It's one of his big regrets was not overpaying for a backup quarterback. So what are you seeing right now with the Bears? What are you seeing right now with the Commanders? And go on down the list. Even the world champs and what Drew Locke is doing right now for the Seahawks with Sam Darnold being out.
0: Absolutely. We used to talk about that a lot. Like, if you have a team that's a playoff-caliber team and your starting quarterback goes down, you have to have a backup that can come in and still run the ship. He's not going to be exactly the same, obviously, but you have to have a competent backup. And usually that means either a draft choice investment or a money investment. Like, that's money you have to budget for. And sometimes that's hard when you're building a football team. You want to fill all these holes. Backup quarterback, you know, if you have a proven starter, the backup quarterback, you kind of want to just kind of push to the back, but it's so critical to have. So, which is why the Bears did what they did. They paid Tyson Badgett. The Commanders have Marcus Mariota, who's proven he can move the football team. He's a really good leader. I got a little bit concerned about his injury history. He's had his own injury issues too. And you look what Drew Locke is doing in Seattle. It's just amazing what the efficiency he's playing with. He's not making any key critical errors. They have a new offensive coordinator in Seattle, Brian Fleury, who right off the bat, like, you have all that pressure coming off a Super Bowl, then your starting quarterback gets hurt and they haven't missed a beat. So, but of all those, I do have some concern about Jaden Daniels with that injury. It's such a fluky injury that happened the first time. Now, the second time isn't as much of a fluke just because there's a higher chance of it reoccurring, which it did. But it's got to be the perfect mechanism, which it was yesterday. You feel awful for him. It's not a common type injury for a quarterback, and now it's happened to him twice. Hopefully he gets back, you know, in 4 to 6 weeks or so, and Marcus Mariota can hold it down while he's out.
1: Would you make a stand with that game? Speaking of Jaden Daniels, would you make of what you saw from the Cowboys?
0: Well, you saw it's outstanding. The pass protection was really good. So that's the type of offense we thought we'd see. Defensively, at least you saw some improvement from week one to week two. You saw some more pressure from the front four. Honestly, on defense, two of their best players right now, maybe two rookies, with Caleb Downs, number one, and Jayshon Barham, number two, from Michigan. Those two guys played outstanding yesterday. So I think this defense will continue to improve as the year goes on. You know, it wasn't great in week one, but I saw some definite improvement in week two against Washington.
1: All right. Tommy T, as we turn you loose here on this one, and this is more of a selfish question, because I'm a big time ranked on ranked college game every single weekend. And I would always see it. That's where we got to know each other, folks, is the first time I met you was the RG3 game, right? Oklahoma, Baylor. Where RG3 throws the Williams right corner of the end zone, right? And that launched the Heisman
0: game.
1: That
0: was in Waco, right?
1: Yeah. That's the first time we met all those years ago. And I would always see you on a college sideline. You were one of those that, even when you became a GM, I would always run into you, not even as a scout, but as a one of the few general managers that traveled every weekend. How often are you putting your college scouts, with same eyes on the same team to watch how a player develops early in the year compared to week 9, week 10, when everything is now really amped up and the stage is grander, lights brighter?
0: Yeah, those college scouts, they have an area of the country, and they basically just work that area from summer, from August, from 2 days in training camp all the way through to the bowl games. So they can see players go through development on a week-to-week basis. Now, you know, they'll go to a live game, you know, probably every other Saturday. You have to let these guys get home and refresh a little bit. They can't be in the road for, you know, 100-plus days consecutively. They've got families as well. But every other weekend, they're at a live game. If you're following Texas, you're not going to see Arch Manning play live every single week. But you're going to catch him once or twice, at least probably three times through the course of the year, because you just want to see – players develop in front of your own eyes, and then the competition level. I mean, the great thing about these large conferences right now is, boy, every week there's these major games.
1: Amen.
0: And that's great from an NFL standpoint as far as evaluation purposes, because you're seeing good on good so often. So, like, is a live game the end-all, be-all? No. I mean, the game tape is really important. You can sit, you can rewind it, you can watch something over and over again and get a feel for it. But for a lot of these prospects, seeing a live game is nice. You see it come off the sidelines. You see how they interact with their teammates, how they interact with their coaches. For quarterback, this is nice because you get a feel for the game flow. When you watch a quarterback on tape in your office, there's no sound. There's no crowd noise. It's very sterile. But to watch a quarterback play live and you have a bad series and bounce back from it, those are great evaluation tools for scouts on the road.
1: Hey, Josiah, did you hear the old scout come out in his tone of voice right there? He got amped up a little bit, didn't he?
0: Didn't he? I missed that part of it.
1: Like, you're like, all of a sudden you get a little pep in your step. Like, hold on a minute, dog. Now we're talking about scouting and evaluating talent. Let's go. Let's get it. And I'm with you, man. I mean, you see players develop so much from week one to week 9, 10, even the biggest names out there. You see different traits. So I love putting eyes on the same guys, man. I'm with you. Tommy T, love it every single Monday, man. Can't thank you enough. We'll talk to you next week. Enjoy Monday Night Football, the rest of it.
0: Sounds great. Have a great night.
1: Back at you. And by the way, if you're just tuning in, Jackson Dart, starting quarterback, New York Giants, hurt with a knee injury. Jameis Winston is in, 7:16 to go in the second quarter. The LA Rams up 14-0 right now on the New York Giants.
2: Yeah, the Rams looking like the Rams that we expected to see in week one, did not get an opportunity to see this team. And here we are now, and they're starting to look like maybe they're figuring it out here. So we will see. And we'll, of course, keep you updated on the health situation there with the New York Giants as well. You can watch the game on ESPN and ABC, but keep the sound down. Keep listening to us here on Amber and Ian, because coming up next. Yeah,
1: something happened behind the scenes here, right? When it comes to PB&Js and Uncrustables.
2: We've got to get to
1: that. We got a problem. We have a major problem.
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1: The hell with college football.
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1: We're going
2: in college ball. We'll do it all on ESPN Radio.
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0: Amber and Ian keeping a close watch on Monday Night Football for you. 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Jameis Winston is out there doing Jameis Winston stuff. We will get you updated.
1: That means an INT. Or a touchdown.
0: Or a touchdown. Or both. Simultaneously. Because you got to have one for one for the full Jameis Winston experience. We'll keep you updated throughout the evening here on that Rams-Giants game. But we have something far more important to talk about right now, and that is Uncrustables. This came up during the break, Ian.
1: Heated. And I do mean heated during the break. I'm an Uncrustable fan. And my kids if my kids are 20 and 18, so I really wasn't part of the Uncrustable, you know, Little League thing. But I love Uncrustables. I love them. I love a good PB&J.
0: Well, that's superior. See, the PB&J and the Uncrustable are two different categories for me. A homemade peanut butter and jelly, there are few things better on planet Earth. I love peanut butter and jelly. I will eat peanut butter and jelly right out of the jar without the bread. That's my move. Less carbs.
1: Well,
0: Ian
1: hold on.
0: That's what
1: how
0: I'm
1: the
0: doing
1: hell
0: there.
1: Are you doing that? Are you just dipping the knife into
0: figure.
1: The peanut butter and then into the jelly?
2: Wait, do you have the combo wombo jar?
0: No, heck no, Josiah. Never the combo wombo jar. That is sus. When I say jelly, I actually mean jam. And when I say jam, I mean like a real jam. Like it's just fruit, maybe a little bit of sugar in there, but it's the real stuff. Okay, I don't want any of your fake jelly.
3: You know where you could get the real stuff?
0: Where do you get the real stuff?
3: In an Uncrustable.
0: That is not
1: come on,
0: Renee.
1: Come
0: that
1: on, Blondie.
0: There
1: we go. That's my guy.
0: What is in that?
1: All right, just stop for one moment. Phone lines are open. 888-SAY-ESPN, 888-729-3776. How do you feel about Uncrustables?
0: I feel guilty every time I purchase them.
1: That's it. How do you feel about them?
0: What's funny about this is I purchased Uncrustables today, quite literally today, because my family likes them. My husband and my sons like them. Well, the little one, the jury's still out. He hasn't eaten it when I've given it to him. But my seven-year-old likes them, so I bought them today because I'm running out of ideas of what to put in this kid's lunch. And I'll make a peanut butter and jelly and put it in his lunch. He doesn't always eat the whole thing. So now I'm going to see if the Uncrustable ends up being a bigger hit in his lunchbox, to which I will be offended.
3: Well, it's
1: Josiah, what do you have against the Uncrustable?
2: Well, it's truthfully just a flavor issue. Why would I get an Uncrustable when I can get a loaf of bread, the jar of jelly or jam, however you want?
3: Because
2: Amber,
3: you don't have to waste your time.
2: It takes 30 seconds to make a PB&J.
3: 30 seconds that I'm never going to get back in my life. I could just reach into the fridge.
2: America, you see how lazy our Renee
0: is. What else you got going on, Renee? Come on. You got 30 seconds. And then you can make sure that the portion of the peanut butter and the jam or the jelly is at the most elite and optimum level. See, with the Uncrustable, you have no control. And then also, here's the thing. Crust is good.
3: No.
0: Crust is good.
1: Now, phone lines are really damn open.
0: If you are over the age of 12, you need to eat crust, people.
3: Absolutely not.
1: Nope.
2: Crust cut off the corners.
0: Are you like cutting it up into little triangles too when you eat a sandwich? You cut off the crust. Renee, here's the thing. You're single. If you go on a date with a lady, you gotta eat that crust. She cannot see you in your 30s cutting off the crust.
1: What crust are we talking about? Wait, hold on now.
3: I'm eating the pizza crust. I'm not eating a peanut butter and jelly, crust off the bread. No, I'm not doing that.
0: What the heck's the difference? If you have a grilled cheese, are you taking the crust off of it?
3: Absolutely.
0: Oh my God, you're a child.
2: What
1: has happened here? I mean, we've gone from Uncrustables to pizzas to
0: Triple
1: what are you eating
0: ESPN.
1: What are you not eating, right? I mean, what's legit? What isn't legit? What the hell?
3: An Uncrustable is perfectly portioned. I don't need...
1: Blondie, I'm with you.
3: I don't need to sit there and open up a bar of peanut butter and then open up a jar of jam and then get my loaf of bread out and then smear it on one side, smear it on the other.
1: Whoa, Renee, now you and I may be going on opposite teams here because I'm not buying Uncrustables for myself. I will make my own PB&J. But if the Uncrustable is there at a soccer game or whatever, I'm all about the Uncrustable.
0: Here's the only thing that's good about Uncrustables. The only good thing is that they're frozen. And so when you throw them in a bag for a game,
1: it's awesome.
0: Or for a, yes. in a lunchbox, it thaws throughout the day. And it's sort of the perfect concoction
1: awesome.
0: In a lunchbox, because then you don't have to additionally put an ice pack in the lunchbox. And the Uncrustable keeps everything else cold in the lunchbox until lunchtime.
3: Exactly.
0: That is the
3: there
0: one advantage
3: go.
0: Of the Uncrustable. Renee, you can't agree with that. It doesn't factor into
3: Absolutely.
0: Man in his early 30s.
2: Well, it applies to him because he's such a child. So,
1: kept Josiah. So these two, I swear to you, I swear, are like our children when they get together.
3: I don't like the fact that my age
1: is getting nonstop. So go ahead, Josiah. Renee, have at it. Go ahead.
2: Do you want me to call you a child, or you just want?
3: I mean, you've called me a child like 8 times in the last 30 seconds. I think you beat that. Because, drum as best as you can.
2: Because you only will eat your PB&Js in Uncrustable form.
3: I never said that.
2: Childish.
3: I never said a homemade PB&J was not good.
1: They're like my
3: All
1: kids.
3: I said was an Uncrustable is my preferred method.
0: You did
2: which
0: say
2: is that's absurd.
0: You did say you would eat it without the crust, though. And so here's some. Now I think I've learned something about Renee. Is that the
1: I'm
0: reason?
1: Crying right now.
0: That he thinks it takes so long, Josiah, to make an Uncrustable.
2: He's so lazy about making the easiest sandwich on the history of the planet Earth.
0: But he also thinks it takes so long because he has to cut off the crust in addition to making it, and then he has to cut it into triangles. And that's why he thinks it takes forever to
3: you
0: make
3: know what,
0: a
3: Amber? The respect level has just gone way down low today, just in the last 30 minutes itself.
0: A riddle brought to you by Progressive Insurance. 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I don't know if Progressive wants to be sponsoring this segment.
1: Between these two, they're going to
2: need
1: insurance. Yes, they will.
2: I have Progressive insurance.
0: There you go. Because you're an
1: Look,
0: adult,
1: I'm
0: Josiah,
1: all about the homemade
0: PB&J,
1: but the Uncrustable is awesome. That's what I'm saying.
3: I don't like the fact of being called a child.
0: Coming up next year.
1: Overrated.
0: We will
1: Good
0: get
1: Lord.
0: To your calls if you want to chime in. 888-SAY-ESPN plus the top moments from an excellent college football weekend.
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11: Hey, it's Evan Cohen. 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
21: 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Cam Hayward of the Pittsburgh Steelers. 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
1: I'm Nick DeLuca. Week two wrapping up on Monday Night Football. Rams and Giants, all L.A. in the first half. 14-0 Rams inside 3 minutes to go until halftime. No Puka Nacua tonight dealing with a hip injury. So Devontae Adams has stepped up for L.A. Four catches, 118 yards in the first half along with a touchdown. Matthew Stafford, 10-13, 157 yards and a pair of touchdown throws. Is also thrown an INT. No Jackson Dart after the opening drive for the Giants, going down after a third down incompletion with an apparent knee injury, was helped to the sideline. Jameis Winston taking over. It has been a struggle. Winston just 4 of 12, 58 yards and a pick in the first half. That one came in the red zone. Aaron Donald making his season debut out of retirement for LA. The game continues on ESPN and ABC. Elsewhere, Bears quarterback Caleb Williams avoided a major injury, considered week to week after hurting his hamstring in the loss to the Vikings yesterday. Team not ruling him out for Monday Night Football as of yet, but Bears head coach Ben Johnson saying he does not expect Williams to practice this week. Michael Penix Jr. will make his 2026 return on Thursday Night Football against the Packers. Will be his first start since tearing his ACL in week 11 last season. While Vikings quarterback Kyler Murray cleared concussion protocol after missing yesterday, today's game in Chicago will start on Sunday against the Buccaneers.
21: Tuesday's Rich Eisen Show. Josh Pate reviews the college football weekend. Cam Hayward of the Pittsburgh Steelers. How will they bounce back from the loss in New England against the Bengals? And we'll review Rams Giants on the Rich Eisen Show on Disney Plus, the ESPN app, and ESPN Radio.
0: Weekend for college football. We are going to get to the best moments from the college football weekend in just moments here on Amber and Ian. We're presented to you by Progressive Insurance, but we were just in a heated debate over Uncrustables, of course. What else would you tune into ESPN Radio to hear about? You can find him at Ian Fitz ESPN. You can find me at Amber W Sports. You can always chime into the conversation at 888-SAY-ESPN, and that's exactly what Mark is doing. Mark is kind enough to call us from New York. Mark, thanks for hopping on with us. What do you got about Uncrustables?
24: Well, I just ate two of them. I'm driving my truck. They're great to bring on the road with me. But, Amber, I love you, and I have to have peanut butter and jelly sandwiches when I'm home.
0: Okay, so you do make them, right, Mark? It's just, it's the convenience. You're in your truck. That's why you're reaching for the Uncrustable. But if you're in your home and you have a PB&J opportunity or an Uncrustable, you're going to make the peanut butter and jelly?
24: Yes, I do.
1: Well, yeah, I would also.
0: Right down the middle. I appreciate you. Thanks for the call.
1: Hold on. Really quickly. What are you hauling and where are you?
24: I'm in New York and I'm hauling office supplies.
1: God bless you. Knights of the asphalt, man. God bless the Knights of the asphalt. Because without them, we don't have toilet paper or office supplies.
0: So go enjoy those Uncrustables.
1: Or PB&J, right? You name it. Yeah, we ain't got it. So God bless the Knights of the asphalt.
3: I'm not one that's saying I would never make a PB&J.
0: It does sound like you'd rather reach for
3: I'd rather just reach in the fridge for an Uncrustable. That's it.
0: I mean, he's hauling stuff on the road.
3: Because then I could take, I could put it in my pocket, I could put it in my bag, go in my car, get on the way.
1: Blondie, stop.
2: Pocket Uncrustables?
5: That's egregious. I cannot lie.
1: No.
0: You're walking around with pockets of Uncrustables right now?
3: He's walking to my car.
5: He's walking up to random people. Hey, man, you want a snack?
0: What is happening? All right, you know what?
1: Let's move it along. Are you going, you're actually saying you would go Uncrustable over making your own PB&J?
0: That's what he's been saying.
3: That's why I've been so triggered.
1: But you two, meaning Josiah and Amber, you are anti Uncrustable. I'm all about the Uncrustable, but man, you give me a homemade PB&J, I'll toast that sucker.
3: Again, I'm not turning down a homemade PB&J.
1: Where we're getting freaky, right? I mean, let's go. So.
0: If somebody else makes it for Renee, he's not turning it down. He would like the record to reflect.
1: There we go.
0: He has been misrepresented on
5: he's
0: our airwaves.
5: He's just lazy. That's what we've
1: now
5: learned.
1: We've
0: I think that is what it is. I think it's just that Renee wants things handed to him. I think that is what we learned.
3: Just a PB&J.
0: Let's talk about college football, okay? Because we had a heck of a college football weekend. Maybe no better weekend than what's coming up for me at number one. Let's get into it. Renee, hit.
6: Number one.
7: Hand off, ball up the middle, burst through and more, 50 to the 40-yard line, to the 30, can they catch Jaden Ball? They will not. On fourth down, a long touchdown run, but is it coming back? There's a flag down at the line of scrimmage.
8: Play is a touchdown.
7: That's going to put Jaden Ball over 100 yards and plenty. Three touchdowns and joins exclusive Florida Gators company, including the great Emmitt Smith, of four consecutive games with at least 100 yards on the ground.
0: Goodness God almighty, that is some sexy sound for this Gator fan. Jaden Ball was 162 yards on the night. Three tutties. The Gators beat Auburn on the road in Jordan-Hare at night, 44-39. Ian Fitzsimmons, you were there.
1: Kesty, he painted a great picture right there. I mean, Mark Kesty, sure, Kelly Stauffer on the call with my sorry, but Jaden Ball, folks, is, in my opinion, one of the top three backs in all of college football. Maybe the best back in all of college football. John Sumrall might be the best hire in the offseason in all of college football. That dude, he didn't want to beat you. He wants to hurt you.
0: He does.
1: Heck, he doesn't even get his mom tickets to the game. His wife, he calls the social chairman. She has to get tickets for every friend, for anybody. And Josiah, I see you wiping your face right there. Yeah. Mama. Is assigned to the wife. He's all
0: John's
1: about ball.
0: Busy.
1: That's
0: Coach
1: it.
0: Is busy.
1: Done. That's it.
0: That's the long and the short of it. The man's busy. He's been busy winning. He's got a big job to do this weekend. Ole Miss is coming to the Swamp. And the Gators are actually favored from the odds makers. Here's John Sumrall, the Florida head coach, being asked about it.
25: You come into this week ranked and favored against a top five team in the nation. Do you use that doubt this week?
26: Whose guy's favored? Against these guys.
27: Everybody.
26: Do they? There's a lot of good drugs out there, huh?
0: A lot of good drugs in Vegas.
1: He's awesome.
0: As a Gators fan, I don't love that we're favored, but alas, we are. Let's move it along.
1: It went from 1.5 to 3 because of the Lacy
0: injury,
1: being doubtful.
0: Yeah, but I mean, they should. Ole Miss should be ranked number 2 in the country right now. We'll
1: touch on that.
0: Regardless, we'll get into that.
1: I think Mississippi State. If you're a voter in the AP poll, Mississippi State should be in the top 10. If you
0: problem with that.
1: You would have Mississippi State in the top 10.
0: I mean,
1: right
0: if
1: now.
0: We want to talk Heisman, we absolutely should be talking about that quarterback for Mississippi State, Mario Taylor. That dude is the real deal. But let's move it along. We got other teams to talk about.
6: Number 2.
28: Trips to the right, short side of the field. Haz goes in motion. There's the snap. And it's a fake on a handoff, keeping it chambless. He runs left. He's in the 10. He's in the 5. He's in the end zone. He caught him with their britches down. Touchdown. Oh, man.
0: That is such a good SEC call. He got him with their britches down. David Cullum from Learfield on that call. Ole Miss did it. 32-24, they beat Lane Kiffin and the LSU Tigers. It was such a beautiful moment in college football history, Ian.
1: You talk about quarterbacks. Chambliss might be the best quarterback in college football
0: right
1: now.
0: That dude's pretty good, huh?
1: Just remarkable. And I loved the call at the end of the game on Ole Miss Radio. Hey, Lane Kiffin, don't let the door hit you on the way out where the good Lord split you. I mean, just going back, typical SEC, can't make it up. What a remarkable performance. And all the fallout. Look, LSU ain't done. Ole Miss, man, buckle down because you got a daunting task going down the swamp against Florida.
0: Trinidad Chambliss had a big Monster Energy weekend, ready to take it to the next level. Unleash the beast this college tailgate season with Monster Energy. Tear into a can of the meanest energy drink on the planet. Monster Energy, unleash the beast. Next.
6: Number three.
9: Yeah, that was a boomer, man.
10: Then she drops to the knee again. And Will Stein pumping his fist as he skips off the sideline for the postgame handshake. The eyes of Texas are closed tight. They don't want to look at the scoreboard, which shows Kentucky defeating number 9, Texas A&M, 31-21 here in College Station.
0: That courtesy of JMI Sports Network, the Will Stein era in Kentucky, off to a hell of a start here, Ian Fitzsimmons. That's arguably the best victory in Wildcats football history, knocking off a top 10 team, 31-21. They dominated the whole game.
1: History? I mean, Mark Stoops had some big, big wins.
0: That might be the biggest win in Kentucky history.
1: I will push back on that one because Mark Stoops had a lot of great wins there. But and as far as Will Stein and his young career, absolutely. It's by far, well, heck, I mean, it's a second win. But when you look, go back to the Alabama game, it's 13-10, right? And Bama just opens up on them and destroys them. To be able to get those guys back and dialed in and to go on the road to Kyle Field in that environment, holy hell. What a remarkable performance by Keon Tucky and Will Stein's boys. I mean, just amazing.
0: Yeah, really, really surprising win. Nobody, of course, expected it. Here is Will Stein, the head coach of Kentucky, on Matt and Myron earlier today.
11: Well, I mean, I think I have a great team. I really do. I think I got the personnel to go, you know, win. And I think by the way our guys practiced this past week, showed me that they were going to be ready to play in Kyle Field, and they were tough on Tuesday, tough on Wednesday, and showed up and were really physical on Saturday.
1: They were, and they played their butts off. And their quarterback, again, was in a fight with C.J. Carr at Notre Dame. He's now at Keon Tucky. Watch out, folks. Will Stein. Mm-hmm. Oh, by the way, happened to be the offensive coordinator at a place called Oregon, mm-hmm. where he put a few quarterbacks in the NFL. Guy can coach.
0: Let's move it along.
6: Number four.
12: Second down and 7. One receiver wide to the left. Man in motion across the formation. Simple handoff. Kewon Brown to the far side. To the 30. The 20. The 10. A right hand into the air. And his feet and the football into the end zone. Touchdown. Kewon Brown. 53 yards. It's his second touchdown run of over 50 yards today. And Louisville snatches the advantage back from SMU. 34-31, 10:02 to go, fourth quarter.
0: This was a great game. That was Mike Cousins there. And Freddie Coleman. Yeah, that was on our game with Louisville over SMU, 41-31, a ranked matchup, a good game. Louisville ends up winning this. Good win. Louisville looks good this season, Ian.
1: Look, remember, Ole Miss just beat LSU. Ole Miss and Louisville went to the wire in week one.
0: Yeah, with them.
1: So that is a damn good Louisville squad. Yeah. NC State Vandy, highlight.
13: That's 6 seconds to go. There's the snap. Bailey rolls toward the right. He waits. He waits. He is going to be sacked. Oh, it's a safety with one second. Did they knock the football loose? Oh, goodness. Did Miles Capers get the
14: touchdown? Touchdown.
13: Oh, get the football.
14: Unbelievable.
13: Yes, sir. They knocked it loose. You've got to be kidding me. One of the most improbable finishes in the history of Vanderbilt football.
6: Number 5.
1: Miles Capers strip sack. Tutty, courtesy Andrew Allegretta, Learfield Communications. My gosh. Not only does that lose the game for NC State and CJ Bailey, who I was touting before the season as a remarkable prospect at quarterback, what a boneheaded move Just chuck the damn ball into the student section and you win the game. Take the safety and you win the game. Any other option of what you, outside of what you did and you win the game, yeah, it cost me $1.10 on DraftKings. I had NC State plus +3. Vandy loses, or excuse me, wins.
0: A lot of people had that bad beat.
1: 4.
0: And it's sort of inexplicable how they had the time to kick that point. Some people looking at that thing a little bit side-eyed. But obviously a terrible moment. I mean, NC State had that game for 59 minutes and 59 seconds. That last second matters, though. Unfortunately, here's Clark Lee. He is the Vanderbilt head coach on them winning the way that they did.
4: I've never been a part of a game that ends that way. So all I can tell you is plenty of teams find a way out at the finish. This group found a way to win it, and I'm proud of them for that.
0: Found a way to win it.
1: Found a way.
0: I mean, did they really find the way to win it? I mean, I guess they. I mean, they tackled them. I guess.
1: Hey,
0: it caused
1: by the way,
0: a fumble.
1: Vandy undefeated again.
0: I know.
1: Vanderbilt, folks, let that sink in.
0: Yeah, without Diego Pavia, and still out here cooking, still doing it. Well, Clark Lee does have, he did have the biggest recruit in the country.
1: Number
0: coming
1: one
0: into this
1: quarterback
0: season.
1: Prospect, true freshman. He's playing pretty damn well.
0: So this Clark Lee's done pretty well so far for Vanderbilt. Coming up next here, our ultimate Super Bowl bracket lives on Giants and the Rams on Monday Night Football. That has hit the half. We'll keep you updated on that. We'll get to it all right here on ESPN Radio.
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38: Hey, it's Evan Cohen. Coming up Tuesday, the Giants head to L.A. to take on a wounded Rams team. After tonight, will we need to reconsider our expectations of L.A.? 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
39: Oregon, worried. Something's not right there right now. 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

0: the stretch here on Amber and Ian. We've done a lot of things from the weekend that was college football, NFL football. 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At Amber W Sports is how you find me. 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So let's get to it.
1: 60 Super Bowl winners. All in one bracket. Who is the greatest Super Bowl champion of all time?
2: I think we got a heck of a shot of winning. We beat anybody in the world, and I think we're going to win next Sunday.
1: This is the ultimate Super Bowl bracket.
3: How about them Cowboys? Yeah!
1: With Amber and Ian.
0: So after the Seahawks won Super Bowl 60, Aaron Schatz is a writer for us here at ESPN. He wrote a piece on every Super Bowl winner from 1 through 60. He ranks them. And Stosh, our producer here on Amber and Ian, he took this idea and sort of ran with it. He created a bracket like you would for March Madness. And he wanted to create a tournament for every Super Bowl winner and pit them against each other. And then eventually we will unveil who is the ultimate Super Bowl winner. So it is the ultimate Super Bowl bracket here on Amber and Ian. A really cool idea. So every night we put polls up on Twitter for different various Super Bowl teams. You guys go vote, and that's how we determine who moves on to the next round. Right now, we've got two matchups for you. We've got four teams that could move on. It's the 1975 Steelers versus the 2007 Giants. Do you have a strong opinion either way, Ian Fitzsimmons?
4: Absolutely. Give me Jack Ham, Jack Lambert, Terry Bradshaw, Lynn Swan. I mean, let's go. Come on.
0: I'm okay with that.
4: Joe Green. Those 75 Steelers were just, they didn't want to beat you. They wanted to embarrass and hurt you.
0: They were tough.
4: Give me 75 Steelers.
0: Yeah. I don't normally agree with you. You're normally always old school. I'm normally always new school. But in this matchup, I'm willing to go old school as well. So we both will take the 1975 Steelers over the 2007 Giants. It does not matter what we say, though. It matters what you say. So go vote at ESPN Radio. Our second matchup is the 1972 Dolphins versus the 2024 Eagles. What the hell are we doing?
4: I'm going tush push.
0: Come on. Wait, stop.
4: Yeah, look,
0: the first time
4: I've ever gone against old school, I'm going to go new school, and I'm going with the Eagles. Well, the only reason is because the Patriots, even though they didn't end up undefeated because of the insane David Tyree, you know, catch. Did I lose you?
0: No, you didn't lose me. I'm just horrified. I'm making expressions into the camera because I am. That is this sheer horror that's come across my face.
4: The constant, you know, toast of champagne and this and that. You were 14-0. The Pats were actually 17-0 before losing.
0: They weren't
4: in the Super Bowl, so they won more games and went more. And they were undefeated for a longer period of time.
0: They were 17-1.
4: So I do not acknowledge the 72 Dolphins being, oh my God, 14-0. Well, guess what? Another team went further than that and had added victories and undefeated and went further than you did. Give me 2024, the Eagles.
0: You can only play who's on your schedule.
4: You really can.
0: And so if you beat all the teams on your schedule, that's better than not beating all the teams on your schedule, which is what that Patriots team did. But this is not a battle between the 72 Dolphins and that Patriots team. This is a battle between the 72 perfect Dolphins or the 2024 Eagles. And Nick Sirianni's Eagles. What the hell are we talking about? This is a battle to you? At ESPN Radio, go vote on this thing. Don't do what Ian's saying. It's absurd.
4: Is it?
0: We'll find out who the ultimate. We don't even need to do this whole ultimate Super Bowl bracket, to be honest with you. Because how could the ultimate Super Bowl winner not actually be the only team in history who's won it and gone on
4: to win it? They only had to win 14 games.
0: Again, you can only beat the teams on your schedule.
4: And beating them all
0: is better than not beating them all.
4: Yeah.
0: And everybody else has not beat them all.
4: And 17, it's more difficult.
0: What else were we supposed to talk about here? Oh, Monday Night Football. So, yeah, go do that at ESPN Radio. Monday Night Football right now.
4: Little thing going on. Yeah.
0: There is a game going on, not just us arguing about the 72 Dolphins. Los Angeles Rams are up right now and the New York Giants on MNF 14-3. That game, of course, on ESPN and on ABC. The big news out of that game is that Jackson Dart went down with an injury very early in the game for the Giants. He went down. He was grabbing his knee. He was able to walk off the field, walk to the locker room for further evaluation. Jameis Winston came in relief. 4 of 12, 58 yards. Of course, there's an interception because it's Jameis Winston, and that's what he does.
4: All right. Now, on a lighter note.
0: He's vibes, though.
4: What's the difference between Jameis's a white vibe. Boy fade and a non-white boy fade?
0: Oh, wow. I hope you're not asking me.
5: I'll step in on this one. I will.
0: Thank you, Josiah.
4: Go ahead,
0: please
4: Josiah.
0: Come in and help.
5: Well.
4: Listen to Renee in the background. You can hear Blondie just cackling in the background. So what are you, what's up with my haircut? You
5: have a problem with my haircut? I wish we were on cam right now just because. It's all about how high you get the fade on when you get a taper fade, right? And people can't see Ian has been getting quite the high fade lately. Mm-hmm. So I had to give him his props. I knew he started going to some barbershop that ends in a Z. I know he finally found the right guy because man, that fade looking
4: woman,
5: tight
4: Melissa.
5: Lately.
4: Yeah.
5: Oh, you gotta, oh, wow, okay.
0: Women can cut hair too, Josiah.
5: Now, honestly, there's a few great talented women at my barbershop as well.
4: What's the difference between a white boy fade and your fade?
5: At the end, it's about
4: Melissa
5: how
4: said,
5: high it goes up.
4: Goes,
5: hey, I just
4: man,
5: said
4: I,
5: that,
4: I,
5: Ian.
4: I've gotten you a great white boy fade. I'm like, white boy? And then you
0: Josiah,
4: said the same thing.
0: I think Josiah is saying it doesn't normally go up high enough. And
5: yes,
0: and
5: that's exactly what I'm saying,
0: complimenting that you, yours has the height. So there you go. So Ian's haircut today, excellent. 1972 Dolphins, even better. At ESPN Radio to vote on that. Plenty more coming up. Game night next right here.
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6: In the NFL, Michael Penix Jr. is set to make his season debut in primetime. The Atlanta Falcons announced that Penix will start Thursday night against Green Bay. It will be his first start since week 11 of last season when he tore his ACL in his left knee. Penix underwent two procedures and was cleared for full practice late last month. In Seattle, the Seahawks quarterback Sam Darnold is expected to return to practice on Wednesday. Darnold missed most of the team's first two games with a glute injury. Coach Mike McDonald says Darnold will participate in some capacity, but the team will determine his workload later in the week. In Monday Night Football, the Rams up 14-3 over the Giants. Jackson Dart, the quarterback for the Giants, out after the first drive with a leg injury. He's out for the rest of the game. Jameis Winston has took over, 4 of 12 for 58 yards and an interception. More about this game and the rest of the NFL weekend on Game Night with Q Myers and myself, Emmett Golden.
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9: Little homie just, you know, he Shawshank Redemption me. Little homie, you know, he set me up for weeks on top of months where he had a routine. He went underneath the barbecue pit while I was cleaning out his tank. And so when I saw him make that move, I said, all right, I know where little homie's going to go. But the whole time, apparently, he was digging a hole and I had no idea about it. 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
9: There's always got to be an appearance by Lil Homie. Little homie, the red ear slider.
6: The official mascot of Game Night.
9: That's right. Yeah. That's right. Some may have the Teenage Mutant Ninja Turtles. We got little homie. That's how we roll. He's Emmett Golden. I'm Q Myers. It is Game Night here on ESPN Radio, the all-new ESPN app, SiriusXM, Channel 80, and tune in. We are presented by Progressive Insurance. We're going to let you know what caught our attention, what made us look in the world of sports. But before we do that, Emmett, it is Monday Night Football.
6: Yes.
9: The Rams, the Giants. I thought this game was going to be very competitive, but unfortunately the story of this game is the very first series and the Giants quarterback Jackson Dart going out after that first series. And I immediately thought about the first game of the season, that Wednesday night game between the Seahawks and the Patriots, because the Seahawks lost Sam Darnold after
6: right.
9: the first drive, right? And we haven't seen him since. So all of a sudden, now here you go, Jackson Dart is officially out. But this is what Laura Rutledge, ESPN sideline extraordinaire, had to say about Jackson Dart and the report that she just was told.
11: The Giants just told me the quarterback Jackson Dart is officially ruled out of this game. And this just happened in the tunnel, actually. I witnessed one of the athletic training staff members going up to another staff member and saying they just took his uniform. Another comment I wanted to provide for you guys is that Joe Shane, the GM of the Giants, just walked past me. His quote to me was, he's going to be okay. They're still finding more information. He

0: did receive x-rays, though, here at the stadium.
1: Well, I mean, going to be okay is a good thing, but what does that mean? You know, if you expected a guy to be out for the whole season and he's out for 4 or 5 weeks, you might feel like that's okay. Or if you thought a guy was going to be out 4 or 5 weeks and he's probably going to miss a game, that's okay. So I'd be very interested, to find out exactly what he's dealing with and how long, if at all, will he be out. We know he's out for the rest of this game.
2: Yeah, and it's unfortunate, Emmett. It really is, because again, I feel like this game could be very competitive.
1: Yeah.
2: You know, this is not like the Rams just ran away and hid with this, but now you got Jameis Winston and he's very hot and cold, to say the least, right? I mean, one minute he's on, the next minute he's throwing an interception. Yes, he's done that already. And so it just feels like to me that they're going to try to hang around, right? Like Jerry would say, hanging around the rim. But, I just don't see the Giants in this game really having too much of a chance now that they don't have their starting quarterback in the mix. It just seems like it's throwing everything off from the physical run that they were able to have last week against the Cowboys. It's just something different, man. When your starting quarterback's not out there, you're not going to have that same, the defense isn't going to give you that same respect. And right now the Rams are just saying, basically, Jameis, you're going to have to beat us. And I don't think he's going to be able to do that.
1: I feel like the entire team was shaken, and it seemed like everybody, I mean, I get it. You lost your starting quarterback. Mm-hmm. It's going to take a while. Here's the thing. They went in at halftime. Let's see what adjustments that they made, because I'm with you. It doesn't feel like a game. All it takes is a score. If they score a touchdown, it's 14-10. You start to think like, okay, now the Rams actually got to start playing a little bit, because the Rams haven't been crisp. They hit a couple big plays.
2: Yeah, exactly.
1: But nah, they look beatable. Unfortunately, looks like the Giants are just trying to get their feet under them right now.
2: The Rams have no Puka Nacua, and Davante Adams said, no problem, I'll turn back the clock. Yes, I'm 33 years old, but he's got 5 catches for 145 yards and a touchdown. And honestly, if he had been maybe 30, 29, right, he would have had 2 touchdowns.
1: Yes, in 200 yards.
2: Right. He got caught from behind on one that I thought he was going to take it to the house. But Devontae's still a really good route runner, always makes himself available. And, you know, he's just really filling that void left from Puka Nacua not being available. Aaron Donald is in the game, right? The first time we've seen him play in 2 years. And there's been moments where you say, yep, that's Aaron Donald, and maybe that's not a good decision to try to block him with your shoulder. Maybe you ought to really put some effort into it, because last I checked, that dude was pretty good. And yeah, Aaron Donald is still pretty good at defense.
1: Yeah, discombobulated is what I can say about the Giants, because they're just not crisp. They called a run play where you had a receiver run in the scataboo.
2: Right.
1: It was like, what are you guys doing? So they don't look like the team we saw last week.
2: What it looks like is when the Giants are on offense, and that play that you mentioned where Scataboo's trying to run and his own wide receiver ran into him, all I can hear in my head is, you know what I mean? Just like, it's just kind of like a circus act is going on right now. And it really feels like, and we know how it is, man, when you lose your starting quarterback, you're just in a bad position. But it just really feels like they, unlike the Seahawks when Sam Darnold went out, they were just not prepared to play with another quarterback that wasn't Jackson Dart. It's just that simple.
1: And I understand initially coming out on offense and not being sharp, because it is a jolt to your system. I totally get it. But, you know, Jameis has taken enough snaps and he's played enough football that I would expect him to be a little bit. I know who Jameis Winston is. Trust me. I'm not saying he should be differently, but even like Jameis just hasn't been sharp.
2: No.
1: He's had a good throw here or there, but he just underthrew Malik Nabers. Malik Nabers had some space. He underthrew him. McDuffie made a play. The Rams don't let the Giants hang around. You know, you want to put them away right now so this could be over, because if you let them hang around, the NFL, strange things happen, especially in the fourth quarter.
2: No doubt. So it's in the third quarter right now. The Rams have the 14-3 lead. No Jackson Dart. Jameis Winston is in as the quarterback for the New York Football Giants. He's Emmett Golden. I'm Q Myers. It's game night here on ESPN Radio. This we have to do as well.
3: The stories you might have missed that caught our attention.
4: Oh, made you look.
3: Game night. Made you look.
2: All right, Emmett, what is it that caught your attention, my man? What made you look?
1: You know, I've been having my eyes on the standings in the AL for that last wild card. So the Blue Jays lost tonight to the Orioles. So right now, the Blue Jays are 3.5 games behind the White Sox for the final AL wild card. The Astros are 3 games behind currently. And, you know, it seems like it was going to come down towards the end, but the other teams in the AL starting to slide behind the White Sox and, of course, the Guardians, where they're playing for the AL Central. Whoever doesn't win it right now looks like they're going to end up being, excuse me, the third wild card.
2: Well, don't worry. It won't come from the AL West. The AL West is not very good this year at all. Nobody wants to win that division. So if I had to bank on one of those teams in the AL West that's in that competition, being the Houston Astros or maybe the Rangers if they go on a run, I would say you're probably in a pretty good position as the Guardians, that you're going to end up with that spot. So yeah, just, you know, go ahead and throw it out there.
1: Yeah.
2: And that's if they don't win the whole thing themselves anyway. So.
1: Yeah. And, you know, it's them and the White Sox, right? Now there's a game difference between the two. There's like 6 games left,
2: right?
1: You know, so you win a couple games, you both could lock this thing up and then just battle for the division. So unless a complete fall off from the Guardians and the White Sox and a hot streak by the Astros, the AL Central looking like they'll be represented with 2 teams.
2: Yeah, if I had to put some money on it right now, I would absolutely say that. But that's just me. We'll see how it all plays out when it's all said and done. What caught my attention, what made me look, also came from the baseball world. And it's actually something that started on yesterday, and then we found out a little bit of a report today. Cubs star Alex Bregman has multiple facial fractures after being struck by a foul ball while standing in the on-deck circle. This is according to sources told ESPN's Jeff Passan. He will not undergo surgery, so that's a good thing.
1: Okay.
2: And he's hopeful to return in the postseason. Obviously, Bregman is a hell of a player for the Cubs, but he was standing on deck, and Michael Bush is a left-hander hitter, and boom, checked his swing, and bink, bounced right off his face. He was leaking. I mean, it was one of those where it was instant, too. He went to the dugout holding his face, had to get a towel, and then you could just see blood dripping down his nose, and it was all bad, but hopefully he can come back in time for the postseason, because he's definitely a player that the Cubs need, but no surgery in Bregman's future, and like I said, hopefully they get him back for the postseason.
1: Man, 1 year, I probably was 10 years old. I was in an all-star game and I was on deck warming up, and I swung and didn't know a teammate was walking behind me.
2: See?
1: Knocked his teeth out.
2: See?
1: You know, I felt so bad because he was, I think at that time, those were his adult front teeth.
2: Yeah.
1: So he had to get implants or fake ones. I felt at 10. Like, how terrible is that? I felt horrible.
2: Well, you know, I say it all the time on this fine program we call Game Night on ESPN Radio on the all new ESPN app.
1: It be your own people.
2: It be your own people. And it's knocking folks' teeth out at 10 years old. No wonder you're so nice now. You're still trying to make up for your teammates' teeth that you knocked out,
1: man.
2: At 10 years old. I'm glad I wasn't your teammate then. I'm your teammate now, though. He's Evan Colton. I'm Q Myers. Coming up next, quarterbacks around the league, and this is before Jackson Dart went down, are getting injured. We'll give you an update on where and how they're doing. We'll do that next here on Game Night on ESPN Radio on the all-new ESPN app.
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0: So the Giants are a little compromised when it comes to the corners. So what have the Rams been doing? They've been attacking the guys that are in there right now. Devontae Adams just got another touchdown catch, 11 yards pitch and catch from Matt Stafford. 8 catches, 195 yards, and 2 touchdowns on the night for Devontae Adams. And now the Rams lead 21-3 with 6:21 left in the third.
1: Yeah, Giants with 3 cornerbacks out.
0: Mm-hmm.
1: But do something. Like, you know what I'm saying? Right. I mean, they're not covering Devontae Adams.
0: Well, he's pretty good. And he's letting everybody know that he's still really good, even at 33 years old.
1: This is true. This is true. But he's wide open. Right? Yeah. He is wide open. And when you have a quarterback like Matt Stafford, he's going to hit guys that are wide open. Stafford, 16-23, 273 yards, 3 touchdowns, and an interception. And as you said, Devontae Adams with 195 yards and 2 touchdowns on 8 receptions. I mean, awesome. I know his famous last words, but I think this game is over.
0: Right. It feels like it's trending in that direction.
1: Yeah.
0: I'll say this. When opposing defenses only, so say one corner's out and a new guy comes in, you immediately go and test that guy. Right? That's what you're supposed to do. That's football 101. Where there's a weak link out there or a new link out there, maybe he ends up being a stud, but when a new body is in there, you go test the waters immediately. They've got 3 out, right? And so now they've got to have multiple dudes. So really, Stafford is like, pick your poison. Where would you like me to go with the ball? Newsom is out. Banks is out. Adebo is out. So they've got guys that now all of a sudden have to step in, and you're playing up against a guy like in Devontae Adams that is an absolute stud. Like I said, even at 33 years old, he still knows how to get it done. They're lucky. The only thing that's a saving grace for the Giants,
1: I was just about to say it,
0: is that Puka Nacua is not in there tonight.
1: I was just about to say that. Because it might be 42-3 right now. This is the one thing that drove me crazy. At the end of the half, the Giants had at 3rd and 2, they ran the ball up the middle, got nothing. It was 4th and 2. They kicked a field goal.
0: Right.
1: And I'm thinking, you have a backup quarterback in, 3 corners out. 3 points is not going to win this game. Like, just go for it. If you don't get it, then the Rams are backed up, and you've actually, your defense, all things considered, have at least been able to make things kind of difficult for the Rams, especially in the first half. But they decided to kick a field goal, and that just, that almost, it felt like, okay, we're just happy with getting on.
0: Wave the white flag.
1: Yeah, like, all right, we just don't want to get shut out. So we can say we didn't get shut out. I question that decision.
0: Well, we'll see what it ends up looking like when it's all said and done. Right now, it's not looking good for the G-men. Down 21-3, 6:21 left to go in the third quarter. It's game night here on ESPN Radio, the all-new ESPN app, SiriusXM Channel 80, and tune in. 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He's Emmett Golden. I'm Q Myers.
2: Caleb with Greengrass at the 10. He goes down awkwardly and looks to be in a bit of pain here, but he is in absolute pain right now inside the 5.
3: I'm actually happy it's nothing with the knee, but the hamstring could be pretty damaging as well. So we'll see how bad it is tomorrow, and we'll go from there.
4: Definitely the tenor of a sigh of relief. Felt like they could have been a lot worse considering the circumstances and the weather conditions today, too.
5: I need a heart and soul engine of this team, and hopefully he's okay and we'll get back out there.
0: So, Emmett, when I saw Caleb Williams go down, I thought the worst. And I think that everyone who was watching the Bears take on the Vikings thought the same thing. Seeing him go down, non-contact, see the way that he was reacting. Players know their body, and seeing him carted off and getting real emotional, I thought, okay, it's an Achilles or it's an ACL or something that's going to end the season. So to find out today that he's week to week with the right hamstring injury, again, the loss was 9-3 to the Vikings. That is a super positive. Now, my gut feeling tells me that we won't see him right away, but I mean, again, it sounds like they avoided a huge blow to their team and that he'll be back sooner rather than later.
1: It definitely looked much worse than it sounds. It looked like his season was done. The way he was rolling around, grabbing onto his face mask, we've seen guys do that before, and typically you don't get good news. So good for them. I wouldn't be surprised if he, like you said, didn't play this week, but I feel like we'll see him back a lot sooner, rather than later.
0: Yeah, I would say so as well, but Ben Johnson, their head coach, is not putting a timetable on his return. So why not? Here he is.
6: He's right now working through every avenue that he's got available to get back on track here. So, we'll see what that looks like. Here's what I know. This guy's a little bit different than the average human being. I said that last night. I'll double down on that. He gets back. He has in the past a lot faster than what people can anticipate. And so, I'm not putting a timeline on this. We're going to say week to week. He's going to attack this with everything that he knows. He's got a great team around him, both in this building and outside of this building, and we'll see where it goes from there.
1: Yeah, and, you know, hopefully he does, you know, come back and heal up fast or whatever. The funniest thing to me has been, now that everybody realizes he's okay and it's not season ending, a lot of people have kind of poked fun at his reaction on social media, which has been funny, but it's only funny because he's okay.
0: Right.
1: You know, if he was out for the season or something, no one would be laughing at all, but you hear he's going to be all right. You go, okay, he'll probably have to make do for a week or so. So, and, you know, we'll see from there. But as Ben Johnson said, kind of a week to week thing. I don't think you're seeing him get put on the IR,
0: no.
1: You know, because I think they would have did that today if they felt it was necessary.
0: Well, I'll tell you this. Tyson Bagent will start on Monday if Caleb Williams can't go. And the way that he reacted, the emotions that he showed and, you know, just it looked like it was so bad. Mm-hmm. Emmett, that's how I look when I try to get out of bed in the morning, man. So I feel Caleb. I know when I try to get out of bed in the morning, I got that look like I just got shot. So I understand exactly where he's coming from. So Caleb, your boy understands, man. I feel you. I absolutely understand. Well, what about the injury in DC?
7: Here's Jamie Slip coming out of there. I think he got maybe stepped on and now he's down.
8: Just very, very unfortunate. We're going to do everything we can to get him back and get him right.
9: You're two games into a very long season and you think like, gosh, if we're the Commanders, here we go again.
0: That highlight courtesy of Big 100 and Jaden Daniels. You don't want to see him injured. You sure don't want to see an elbow injury, and you sure don't want to see an elbow injury like he had last season. But yep, all three, check, check, check. All those boxes were checked on Sunday. So what's the latest and the greatest on Jaden Daniels? Here's their head coach, Dan Quinn.
10: He had imaging done today. He'll see specialists early this week, Tuesday and Wednesday. And then we'll go through the process from there. I know you'll have some questions regarding timelines, but until we go through that process, I'd be guessing to give you any. We will start Marcus on Sunday, and there's nobody easier to rally around than him. When you ask anybody on our team who some of our greatest leaders are, whether it's on or off the field, Marcus is somebody that constantly comes up.
1: Having a veteran quarterback in this situation is tremendous, and it helps out a ton. I got a feeling Jaden will be out longer than Caleb will.
0: Yeah. Emmett, let's keep it a buck. They need to just have surgery and tighten that thing up.
1: Yeah.
0: You know what I mean? Yeah. Like because they didn't have surgery last year.
1: Right.
0: When this happened, they didn't have the surgery. They just let him rest and rehab. And now it pops out, it gets dislocated again, right? Mm-hmm. This seems like to me, and it's just me, I'm not an expert, I'm not a doctor, I'm not any of those things, I didn't stay at a hotel that makes me any smarter, but it just to me seems like that they need to go take care of it, maybe take the L right away, handle it, and then give him a chance to come back 100%. You're not a team. I don't want to say nobody, but you're not very good without your star quarterback. And now the last two seasons in a row, you haven't had your star quarterback. Oh, by the way, he's only in year three.
1: Right, right. And then what do you do in that situation? He has surgery. You're at the top of the draft. Maybe you trade back or something like that. But then you got to wonder, is this going to be his career? Is it going to be injury prone?
0: That's why I would tighten it up right now. That's why I would go have the surgery and prove to myself. If nobody else, if I'm not proving it to anybody else, I'm proving to me that this is not going to be who you label me. Mm-hmm. I'm not going to be injury prone. I'm going to do everything I can to try to, you know, just not have that happen and this become a recurring thing. Because again, now it is a recurring thing, and that's going to be a question moving forward. Is he durable enough to be that franchise quarterback that they can rely on week in and week out, year in and year out?
1: And this was just him kind of tripping, you know, after taking the snap and landing.
0: Right.
1: And it wasn't even running the ball.
0: And that's just a natural reaction. You know, people, when you go to fall, you try to hold yourself up. That's all he did. And he wasn't getting hit. He wasn't, I mean, so that's why to me, he just needs to go ahead and handle it, take care of it. However much time he's going to miss, he's going to miss and come back as fully healthy as possible. He's Emmett Golden. I'm Q Myers. There's some teams around the league that are in trouble. They're 0-2. How much trouble are they in? That's next on ESPN Radio.
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4: 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Coming up Tuesday, the Giants head to L.A. to take on a wounded Rams team. 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
7: The Washington Commanders still do not know how much time quarterback Jaden Daniels will miss after dislocating his left elbow. Daniels underwent imaging on Monday and visits specialists scheduled on Tuesday and Wednesday. Initial x-rays show no structural damage, and those evaluations will help determine his recovery time. And in Chicago, Bears quarterback Caleb Williams is considered week to week with a right hamstring injury. Coach Ben Johnson does not expect Williams to practice this week, but has not ruled him out for next Monday night's game against the Philadelphia Eagles. Speaking of Monday night football, it's 21-6 in the Rams taking on the Giants. They're up big at home. Jackson Dart hurt on the very first drive, out with a leg injury. Jameis Winston has come in. He's 7-for-18 for 84 yards and an interception. The story is Devontae Adams. He's having a night. 8 receptions, 195 yards, 2 touchdowns. He's been Matthew Stafford's guy tonight. Coming up next, more breakdown of the weekend in the NFL on Game Night with Q Myers and me, Emmett Golden.
8: Coming up on the Tuesday edition of Unsportsmanlike with Evan Cohen, Chris Canty, and me, Michelle Smallman. The Chargers, Bucks, and Colts all had playoff hopes, but they sit at 0-2 to start the season. So are we ready to announce that all of their seasons are over? It's Unsportsmanlike, 6 a.m. Eastern, right here on ESPN Radio, ESPN2, and ESPNU.
9: And the Raiders, what? Eyeing 2-0 for the first time in 5 years.
10: Yes, sir. It's earned, too, right? This has not been given to them. This is earned.
9: Cousins' final knee is there, and the teams can spill out into the field. For the first time since 2020, the Raiders come to SoFi and beat the Chargers in their building. Raiders 26, Chargers 14, and Clint Kubiak in the new Las Vegas era is 2-0 to start the 2026 season.
10: That was the final call heard on Raider Nation Radio 920, 26-14. The Raiders beat the Chargers, dropping the Chargers to 0-2, which means, if you're there in La La Land. 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He's Emmett Golden. I'm Q Myers. And Emmett, there's, you know, some surprise teams that are 2-0. There's some surprise teams that are 0-2. And everyone told me, and I believe I was part of the conversation as well, the Chargers were going to be really good this year with the addition of Mike McDaniel as the OC, right? A guy who's a sharp offensive mind. Don't think he's a great head coach, but think he's really good at the OC position and was probably going to give Justin Herbert the best opportunity to succeed this year. Well, through two games, one against the Cardinals, one against the Raiders, both at the crib, they have not done very well, only scoring, well, just really a handful of points and giving up quite a bit. It just has not looked good. How much trouble do you believe those Chargers who are sitting at 0-2 are right now?
7: I think they're in a ton of trouble, and I don't believe in overreacting in the first 4 weeks of the season. Mm-hmm. I just don't. But I came in with low expectations for the Chargers, thinking they'd take a step back. And through 2 weeks, I feel like that is accurate. Their defense is struggling, and their offense, I just don't think they know what they're doing.
10: Yeah,
7: I don't think they have an identity. The Chargers are in big trouble. I'm not expecting them to make the playoffs this year.
10: You know, the funny thing is, I kept saying how I respect Mike McDaniel as a sharp offensive mind, but my one question I always had was, how is that marriage gonna going to blend. Jim Harbaugh, Mike McDaniel, they're both kind of quirky guys. Their philosophies are much different than each other, right? I mean, you see Mike McDaniel, he's really like basketball on grass, and Jim Harbaugh's like 3 yards in a cloud of dust.
11: Right.
10: Right? It's really two different styles, right. And so far through 2 weeks, it has not worked very well. And another, you know, performance from Justin Herbert, who I didn't think was very good. I was there at SoFi Stadium last night in L.A., and from what I saw, it wasn't very good at all. But what did Jim Harbaugh, their head coach, think about his performance versus the Raiders?
12: Yeah, incredible. Some of the plays that he made, that weren't rewarded, overcoming that adversity. He handled great.
13: Do you feel like he's being let down?
12: I feel like, two interceptions that were really, he did exactly what he was supposed to do, but he understands that's football. He believes in his teammates. He trusts them. The ability to shake that off as a quarterback, I mean, that speaks volumes who he is.
11: So one of the reasons I'm not believing in the Chargers is that right there.
10: Can we ring the bell?
11: Thank you. Thank you. Let's ring the bell. Look, you don't have to destroy a guy. And look, right. David Njoku, who ended up getting hurt, you know, that interception was on him. He kind of bobbled the ball around. There's no question. But when the head coach every day gets in front of the media and go, everybody else is letting Justin Herbert down, then all of a sudden guys go, oh, you think so? Watch this. You know, you think we're letting him down? It's a terrible way to approach things and go, oh, this guy's perfect and nobody else is helping him. You don't want that dynamic in a locker room.
10: And ever since Jim Harbaugh's been there, he's given that pass to Justin Herbert. And there's many that give a pass to Justin Herbert, but bottom line, as a guy who's considered an elite quarterback, he wasn't very elite, and he hasn't been very elite. 15 for 27, 192, one touchdown, 2 picks, got sacked 3 times and fumbled the ball 3 times as well. Now, the Raiders didn't recover the fumbles, but he still fumbled, right? And so it's just, it wasn't a very good performance. The throw to Njoku was a short throw. Mm-hmm. He underthrew him. So yes, Njoku bobbled it and allowed the interception to happen, but okay. Right?
11: Yeah, I mean, it's just thrown, maybe.
10: Yeah, exactly. It's everyone finds a way to blame someone else except for Justin Herbert. And the only problem I have with that doesn't apply to anyone else in the league.
11: Right.
10: My only dream. If you're gonna do that for Herbert, do that for everybody.
11: Everybody else typically gets the majority of the blame.
10: Yep.
11: Like how many times have you heard, even back when John Harbaugh's brother was in Baltimore, was he saying, oh, Mark's not doing anything wrong. He's perfect.
10: Right.
11: It's everybody else's fault. No. You don't see that. You don't see that in Kansas City.
10: No.
11: You know, whenever Pat struggles. So you're right. It is Justin gets all of the love, none of the blame.
10: And the reason I think that they're in some big time trouble is not because they lost to the Cardinals and the Raiders. It's because at the Bills, at the Seahawks, versus the Broncos, at the Chiefs, a bye. At the Rams, which is their stadium they play in anyway, versus the Texans and at the Ravens. That's the next 7 weeks.
11: Yeah.
10: That's why I think they're in a world of hurt.
11: Yeah, it's going to be ugly.
10: Right. I mean, they always say it gets late early. It's getting late early for the Chargers, especially with that upcoming schedule. I don't think they're going to lose every one of those, but I don't think that they're going to be in positive territory, if you know what I mean, when that stretch of games is over. So the Chargers are in a bad position, and someone's going to ultimately be the fall guy.
11: Yeah.
10: It ain't going to be Jim Harbaugh.
11: And it ain't going to be Justin Herbert.
10: Right. That part. So we'll see, who ends up taking the blame for the struggles there in L.A. What about Tampa Bay?
14: The Tampa Bay Buccaneers.
10: The Buccaneers are 0-2 for the first time since 2014. They have been 2-0 the last 5 seasons. You mentioned it before the season got started. You said, oh, Baker got paid. Never mind. I'm out. I didn't think it was going to look like this, and I'm not putting it all on him.
11: Yeah.
10: But, man, 0-2 on the season and multiple turnovers does not look good.
11: No, and I was actually extremely surprised at how the Bucks looked against the Browns. I just knew Baker Mayfield was going to show up, and he had a, you know, he's got a chip on his shoulder. The Browns traded him away to have Deshaun Watson as their quarterback, and Deshaun Watson outplayed Baker Mayfield on Sunday, yeah. Which is words I never thought I was going to say. There were moments when Baker looked like vintage Baker, and then there were other times when he wasn't even anywhere close to completing passes to guys that were open, and ultimately, you know, it was part of what cost them the game. It was a team effort, not totally on Baker, but I was surprised that Baker didn't take the opportunity to kind of make a point against the Browns. I was very shocked.
10: Well, I'll tell you, man, they've been struggling since the end of last year, right? They finished off last season on a down, and they're still on that down. They haven't found a way to shake that and get back into the new season. Here's their head coach, Todd Bowles, on their struggles, carrying over from one year to the next.
14: I feel like that won't be determined till the end of the season. I think if you lose the first two games of the year, that doesn't determine the other 15 games. So that's probably a question that could be answered later than now. Right now we're 0-2. We're not 0-9 or 0-11. So that doesn't bother me as much from that standpoint. We just got to get better and win a ball game.
11: And that's true. That is very true. Next week, Vikings. You know, maybe that's a, you know, Vikings, Packers, Cowboys, Steelers. So they got some games. They're playing some teams that at least we think at this moment are better than the Browns. You know, and they even struggle with Cleveland. So we'll see if they're able to get some things right. But it does look like there's a hangover from last season.
10: Yeah, and I don't think that that's a question that just could be answered at the end of the year. I think that there's some reality to, hey, man, shake this off. I know that all the players aren't the same as they were last year, right? Mike Evans is in, most notably in San Francisco. I get that, but you had guys get paid this offseason, right? They brought you back this offseason, right? So you need to make sure that these guys come out the gates on fire, hair on fire, because it's a very winnable division. And right now, you're already losing ground just in general. And like you said, these handful of games could really put them in a bad position.
11: And there's pressure on Baker Mayfield because he got paid. He wanted 3 years, and they didn't give it to him. He was at a press conference saying it was so disrespectful, and he was going to show them that they were making a mistake. They go, you know what, Baker, you're right. You are our guy. Here's the third year. Let's go ahead and get you straight. Said thank you, and then has not played well in his first two games. And it's super early. I don't expect the whole season to be bad, but it's getting late early, as you just said when it came to the Chargers.
10: Look, he had, what, 3 fumbles week 1, had an interception against the Browns. I mean, you turning the ball over is what my biggest concern is, and that's what Baker Mayfield and the Tampa Bay Buccaneers can't afford to do. They got to get back on that horse and ride that bad boy and get back to winning ways. He's Emmett Golden. I'm Q Myers. It's game night here on ESPN Radio. One of the biggest offensive stars of the weekend in college football will join us next here on Game Night on ESPN Radio on the all-new ESPN app.
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33: The eyes of Texas are closed tight. They don't want to look at the scoreboard, which shows Kentucky defeating number 9, Texas A&M.
34: There's no positives. Not an ounce of a positive anywhere.
35: This is what Kentucky football is supposed to look like. How freaking cool is this? Let's go!
10: Kentucky, the Wildcats, defeating number 9 ranked Texas A&M at the time, 31-21. Big upset over the weekend. Highlight courtesy of JMI Sports Network. It's game night here on ESPN Radio. The all-new ESPN app, SiriusXM Channel 80, and TuneIn, presented by Progressive Insurance alongside Emmett Golden. I'm Q Myers. Joining us now from Kentucky is their running back, C.J. Baxter. And C.J., thanks so much for your time. Appreciate you. You guys gave Alabama a really good run for their money early on last week. Obviously came up short in the second half. But you gave them a run for their money. So what was the mindset going into this Texas A&M game?
36: Yeah, like you said, we played a close one against Bama, and then going into A&M game, we really talked about finishing. We started that game extremely fast, all three phases. You know, if you go back and look at the Bama game, we were leading for the first 42 minutes of the game, but then like the last 3 minutes of the third and then the fourth quarter is when things started, you know, to shift and Bama's favor. Oh, so we preached this last week of practice, like finish one play mentality, whatever happens the play before or the next play, it doesn't matter. Let's focus on this play. And that really helped us going into this week.
11: What I love is you guys didn't let last week beat you this week. And what was kind of the message after that Alabama game from the coaching staff and from the leaders on the team?
36: Yeah, like you said, we didn't let that game beat us. So like the message was really like we either pout and moan about it or we could do something about it. And I feel like that's what we all did. The way that we prepared for the game, the way we attacked the week, it was very physical and mentally, you know, just being mentally detailed and stuff like that. So it really helped us a lot.
10: C.J. Baxter, Kentucky running back, is with us here on Game Night on ESPN Radio, the all-new ESPN app. For you, you had 87 yards, a couple touchdowns on 19 carries. You guys played the more physical style of ball, being able to carry the rock 36 times as a collective. What was it going into that game where you guys decided you were going to out-physical the Aggies?
36: Yeah, we have a saying in the building, run to win. We firmly believe we run the ball, we win games. And that O-line, I talk about them a ton, but man, they're amazing. The way that they work, the way that they, like you say, physically dominate people, they impose their will a ton. So when you have an O-line, it just makes the runner's job way easier. I feel like they make us look way better than what we actually are.
11: What type of relationship do you have with the offensive line? Because, you know, you depend on them. It sounds like they come through for you guys.
36: Yeah. No, I have a great relationship with those guys. You know, different relationship with each one. Like, I literally just got done talking to Colton Price. I call him the unk of the O-line. That's how it started.

0: center. Lance Hurd, he's real, a great guy, real cool, joke around with him a lot. Man, all those guys are great people, which is even better because they're great players, but they're even better people. So they're all guys that I joke around with, can talk with. We have real conversations and we all help each other get better, which is the best part.
1: CJ, at the top, I mentioned that this was an upset, but from your guys' mentality and just talking to you for a few minutes, you guys don't look at it as an upset. You guys believe that you were the better team. You were going to win that game regardless. Where does that mentality come from?
0: In the preparation, when you prepare extremely well, then I believe that going into the game is like, it's not really upset to us because we prepared for it. We believe that we were able to win the game. And that's something that we talked about during the week. Like, believe, let's not just go in that place and be like, okay, we're going to play another game. Like, we got to believe that we're going here to win this game, to play great and all of that. So that's just something that's becoming a norm around the building, believing in this is going to be the first big win, basically. This is trying to be a new norm for us.
2: He's C.J. Baxter, Kentucky running back. I'm Emmett Golden alongside Q Myers. It's game night on ESPN Radio. What is it like going on the road in the SEC?
0: Yeah, when you go on the road, it takes all – I don't know how many people we travel – I think it's like 70 or something. It takes all 70 people, all 70 players, and then including the coaches and stuff. When you go on the road, it's literally you. It's the team, the people in the building. Where it's like when you play home, you know, you got the fans and – support staff and stuff like that. But like when you go on the road, it's just y'all. So we talked about it this week and we had a saying, the eye of the storm. If you think about a hurricane, the eye of it is the most calmest part. The outside of it is where all the chaos is. And we looked at it as the eye of the storm for us was the field, the play, making plays and stuff like that. That was the eye of the storm. That's where everything was calm and stuff like that. The chaos was the fans, us playing on the road, stuff like that, all the outside factors that doesn't really have any, you know, input in whether we win or lose.
1: See, we need to have the eye of the storm on this show.
2: We need
1: to understand the eye of the storm mentality. We just learned something from our friend CJ Baxter, Kentucky running back, here on game night.
2: Yeah, I typically bring the chaos.
1: Yeah,
2: CJ,
1: you do.
2: That's literally my role.
1: Yeah, exactly. So CJ, you just learned us, man. We definitely needed to hear that. What is it about Kentucky? We see how competitive you guys are, how tough you are, but what is it that we need to know about this program?
0: Yeah, man, Coach Stein has done a amazing job from the time that he recruited me in the portal up until this point, and it's just going to continue to grow, establishing the culture. I said it earlier in one of the previous interviews I did, but I believe that culture wins games, especially tough games, when the talent is pretty much equal. Because in the SEC, the talent is pretty much equal almost across the board. Like, you have great players all across the board, but when you get to the fourth quarter and the score is close and stuff like that, coach is going to win the game because culture is, execution, who's going to be more detailed, who's going to make the play, stuff like that, who's going to have their brothers back and stuff like that. So he's done a great job with that. And then just the way that we practice, the way that they prepare us for games, honestly, for us, practice is harder than games, which it should be. Our Tuesdays are what we call tough Tuesdays. Toughness Tuesdays is very physical and we get after it, but it makes the game so much easier.
1: Now, CJ, we got to let you know, man, you're friend of the program here on game night on ESPN Radio. So I know you got other interviews to do, but you can't be friends with their show. You got to be friends with us here on game night.
2: Yeah.
0: Don't worry. I'm friends with y'all.
2: I'm glad you said that. So, CJ, I'm a gamer, all right? Oh, and I'm looking to find somebody to run with. Do you play 2K at all? I'm a center, man. I got a center build. I'm looking for a crew to run with. Do you play the game at all?
0: Yeah, I play the game. I haven't played that much since the season started, but I'm a gamer too. I have a game room in my house. And whenever I get free time on a Sunday, I'll get on.
2: Hey, that's what's up. All right, so I'm an Ego the 80. All right, on all gaming platforms, hit me up. You got a free Sunday.
1: See, my man's trying to focus, Emmett. He's got a season now.
2: He's on a Sunday.
1: I know, but he's still trying to focus. See,
2: yeah, don't, you know, you focus during the week, big dog. But holler at me when you got some free time.
0: Oh yeah, we'll do.
1: CJ, before we let you go, obviously you're a very talented football player, running back, but also we hear that you're really good at cooking. So what's the best meal that you sit there and prepare?
0: let me see. I love steak. I can eat steak.
2: Okay.
0: At least 3 days, 3-4 days.
1: What kind of steak? I'm a bone-in ribeye guy.
0: I do like sirloin.
1: Okay.
0: I'm not really a bone in.
1: Ah, that's all right.
2: Yeah, look, I'm gonna put you on real quick. So no bone in, just go ribeye. All right.
1: Oh, here he goes.
2: And okay. Go reverse sear. Reverse sear, right? It's on the grill where you put the fire on one half of the grill and the steak on the side without the fire. You close the top, get it to you just about ready for it. Throw it on that fire to get the grill marks and bam, it's crazy.
0: All right. I'm going to look into that.
2: For sure. For sure.
1: Now you got him gaming. Now you got him trying to be on the grill and doing that. He's already a really good cook, man. He's good, man. He's this man. Just
2: hey, I don't know. Seem like my type of dude. He on the 2K cooking steak. You know what I'm saying? We could I'm up in Ohio, dog. I can drive down. It ain't no big deal.
1: You I'm in Vegas, CJ. You'll have a lot more fun here in Las Vegas. I'm just saying. Just throwing it out there. But, fantastic work, man. Congratulations on the big win. Keep guys doing what you guys are doing. Like I said, man, definitely appreciate your time and good luck the rest of the way.
0: Yeah, thank you for having me. God bless y'all.
1: I just realized we sounded like we fighting over CJ. Who's CJ going to come kick it with me here in Vegas? He going to kick it with you, get on the sticks. We're going to let him actually, you know, play another game with his Kentucky teammates. Like, what are we doing, man? CJ probably just thought about himself like, man, I don't know about these guys, man. This is...
2: Hey, man, we're just trying to kick it.
1: It's like a family divided. No, you're going over daddy's house for holidays. No, you're going over to your mama's house.
2: Like, I just want to go to grandma's.
1: Right.
2: You know what I'm saying?
1: I just want to go somewhere and have some good food and a good time. I don't want to hear all this arguing and fighting.
2: Yeah.
1: You better not go to your daddy's house because you know your daddy always fighting. Like, man.
2: Yeah. You know he be drinking. You know what I'm saying?
1: Unfortunately, Emmett, I think we have way too much understanding and experience with this conversation. So we'll let CJ in Kentucky do what CJ in Kentucky is doing. Big victory over Texas A&M this weekend. Give them all the props in the world for that. And look, man, they pushed Alabama.
2: They pushed Alabama
1: the week before.
2: Yeah,
1: and then, you know, the floodgates opened up late in the game. But, yeah, they gave them a run for their money. I was holding my breath like, come on, man. Don't do this already.
2: Man, a little skirt.
1: Yeah, exactly. That is exactly it. We'll take you back. NFL Sunday action. We'll cover it up in about as quickly as possible. 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

0: college football weekend. Cam Hayward of the Pittsburgh Steelers. How will they bounce back from the loss in New England against the Bengals? 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
3: In the NFL, Michael Penix Jr. is set to make his season debut in primetime. The Atlanta Falcons announced that Penix will start Thursday night against Green Bay. It will be the first time since week 11 of last season when he tore his ACL in his left knee. Penix underwent two procedures and was cleared for full practice late last month. In Seattle, the Seahawks quarterback Sam Darnold is expected to return to practice on Wednesday. Darnold has missed most of the team's first two games because of a glute injury. Coach Mike McDonald says Darnold will participate in some capacity, but the team will determine his workload later in the week. Let's take a look at Monday Night Football. The Rams all over the Giants, 28-6. We have Devontae Adams, who has had a huge game tonight. 8 receptions, 195 yards, 2 touchdowns. Matt Stafford, 21-30, 320 yards, 4 touchdowns, and an interception. In the first drive of the game, the Giants' Jackson Dart left the game with a leg injury. He was replaced by Jameis Winston, has not returned. Also early in the game, Malik Nabers suffered an injury, has been in and out of the lineup. He has 1 reception for 1 yard. Coming up next, more game night with Q Myers and myself, Emmett Golden.
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7: 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And, well, week 2 is almost officially done deal records. The Rams have a commanding lead right now over the New York Football Giants, 28-6. 6 minutes left to go in that one. Of course, we'll give you all the post game reaction here from coaches and players. So week 2, Emmett, almost officially in the books. But if anyone missed any of it, we got you covered like this.
6: Did you miss any of this weekend's NFL action?
8: Quick throw, touchdown.
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7: All right, here we go. We're going to make it happen. Quick, fast, and hurry. Game number 1.
6: Panthers at Falcons.
3: Man, it's all bad for the Falcons. All right, they literally don't have a quarterback. I know Michael Penix Jr. will play on Thursday night, but, man, they're down bad.
7: Yeah, and you know, there's no reason why the Falcons have as many primetime games as they do, but they've got like 3 in a row. Not needed. They lose to the Panthers 34-3. The Panthers score 71 points through the first 2 games of the season. What's the next game?
6: Bengals at Texans.
7: Hey, man, color me shocked, brother. I came into this season talking real high about the Houston Texans. Mm-hmm. Right now, I'm asking DeMeco Ryans, what's going on, brother? Cincinnati, 20-6 over Houston?
3: I'm not tripping, all right? They gave up 20 points. One of those was one of the most acrobatic catches I've seen by Ja'Marr Chase in some time. They're 0-2. They lost in close games to 2 good teams. I'm not tripping.
7: Well, they got to get back into winning ways. They got to figure it out quick, fast, and in a hurry. What's the next game?
6: Browns at Buccaneers.
3: I can't believe it. I cannot believe it. I just knew Baker Mayfield was going to light the Browns up. But Deshaun Watson outplayed Baker Mayfield on the road to get the Browns to 1-1.
7: Buccaneers 0-2 for the first time since 2014. They have started 2-0 in each of the last 5 seasons. 6-game losing streak for Baker Mayfield versus the AFC North. Longest active losing streak against the division.
3: Denzel Boston's a dog.
7: There you go. Next game.
6: Packers at Jets.

0: I'll tell you what, man, I thought the Jets were onto something. I thought Aaron Glenn had him something. Looked like he was gonna, you know, all of a sudden start the season 2-0. Late, bad coaching, whatever you want to call it.
1: Yeah.
0: Green Bay finds a way to get it done and win 20-17.
2: They're better than last year.
0: Yep.
2: You know, which at this point, when you're as bad as they were last year, that's all you're looking for. So at least they are improving.
0: And Green Bay needed that victory.
1: Yeah, they did.
0: Bad. They started out 0-2. Woo! Get the moving truck ready, Matt LaFleur. Get the moving truck ready.
3: Play a game.
2: Oh, look at
4: Vikings
2: look
4: and Bears.
0: I almost was there.
2: Almost. This was weather. This was a bunch of bad weather. Tough to get the offense going. But the Minnesota Vikings find a way, and they beat the Bears in this one. But it was so sloppy, I didn't learn anything from this game.
0: Story of this game, Caleb Williams leaving. We found out he's got a hamstring injury listed as week-to-week, but really seems like he avoided a major, major injury. But Brian Flores, that defense from Minnesota, had their way with Chicago. 9-3, Minnesota wins. Next game.
4: Saints at Ravens.
0: You know what, man? The Saints might be a lot better than most people are getting them credit for.
2: Mm-hmm.
0: Right? They easily could be 2-0. They're now 1-1. They got the late victory over the Baltimore Ravens. Looked like Baltimore was going to handle their business, but New Orleans scores 15 in the fourth quarter to be able to win this game.
2: Hey, I picked the Saints to win the NFC South, and I was told I was crazy. That's right. Crazy like a fox.
0: Did I tell you that?
2: You did.
0: Oh, my bad. All right. My bad. 24-17, New Orleans gets the win.
3: Delay a game.
0: Ah, see, you did that to me.
2: Eagles
4: at Titans.
0: I got to give Jalen Hurts a lot of credit for this one. Last drive of the game, no timeouts, has to go the entire field. Finds a way to get it done, punch it into the end zone without Saquon Barkley. They beat the Titans 24-20.
2: Yeah, and you know what? The fact that the Titans were in this game, I was surprised about that. Cam Ward didn't do great throwing the ball, but had two touchdowns on the ground.
0: Eagles found a way to get it done, which is all that matters. At the end of the day, the Titans drop another one. What's the next game?
4: Steelers and Patriots.
0: I got it in ahead of time.
2: Hey, the Steelers down bad, man. I know, you know, when they get a week win, week one, easy for me to say, but I don't really see it. And Aaron Rodgers looks old, and boy, did he get jacked up.
0: Yeah, he did. And look, I fell for the banana in the tailpipe. I thought they were going to be better based off their week one victory, and I thought the Patriots were probably going to be down. So for 1 week, especially the defense from the Patriots, I thought they looked good and making some plays, even scoring a touchdown. New England 20, Pittsburgh 3.
3: Offense.
4: Jaguars at Broncos.
0: Can I ever be like offsides?
2: Nope. No. False start. See, and now you're behind the clock. Hey, I said I wasn't worried about the defense for the Broncos. If nobody played defense week one, their defense made some plays in the 2013 victory over the Jags.
0: The Jaguars had the lead, man, with 9:02 left in the third quarter. They were up 13-3, but were outscored 17-0 over the final 24 minutes of the game. They have to feel like that's one that they let get away. Denver gets to win 20-13.
3: Delay a game. Offense.
2: I already gave
4: Raiders
2: the score. You didn't have to get the score. I gave the score. This was another one. I knew what it was. I even bet on this. I knew that the Raiders were going to beat the Chargers. Chargers in trouble. And the Raiders, this year's team, I don't see them as a team that's going to beat themselves every week. So they're much better. They're much improved.
0: I like the direction that they're going. That's for sure. First time they started the season 2-0 since 2021. So that tells you all you need to know. The Raiders get the victory of the Chargers. You're right. The Chargers are in a bad, bad position.
2: Mm-hmm.
0: Next game.
4: Seahawks and Cardinals.
0: They always try to throw the flag on me, man.
2: Always.
0: I'm good.
2: Always.
0: Seattle got the victory over the Cardinals. Arizona, I know they got the week one victory of the Chargers, but Seattle, they look really good even without their quarterback Sam Darnold. They put 31 of them bad boys up on Arizona.
2: And this was a matchup that was unbalanced. We know the Seahawks are Super Bowl contenders. They won one last year. Arizona, they're looking for a quarterback.
0: Right. Mike McDonald, NFL best, 16-2 on the road since becoming the head coach of the 2024 season.
2: Shout out to Coach McDonald.
4: Dolphins at 49ers.
0: Hey, man, that was a hell of a stat. I had to give him his props, man.
2: Look, Miami, they're bad. Q.
1: Pass.
2: 49.
1: What he said.
2: Good.
1: Next game.
2: Yeah, 35-13.
4: Commanders at Cowboys.
0: This is all this was about Jaden Daniels, man. Yeah. I mean, look, I thought this was going to be a Cowboys victory anyway, but once Jaden Daniels went down, and that's the long-term concern in D.C., the Cowboys got back in the win column. Again, not a big surprise. Hate that for Jaden Daniels and the Commanders.
2: Me too. You didn't learn a ton because once that happened, you knew that the Commanders didn't stand much of a chance.
0: No, not at all. Not at all. So Dallas gets the dub over Washington. Next game.
4: Colts at Chiefs.
0: This was a really entertaining Sunday night football game. I was headed back from L.A., and I listened to the whole game, and it was interesting because Indianapolis kept it so close and pushed them. I mean, it took overtime to get it done, and it happened. And Kansas City wins on the last play of the game.
2: Yeah, I got to give the Colts credit, but looked like the Chiefs went in dramatic fashion like they've done so many times with Andy Reid and Pat Mahomes.
0: Yeah, and Patrick Mahomes is looking more and more comfortable each and every time he takes the field, so it's not a big surprise, but they get the victory if they start out their season 2-0. So decline it. Decline the penalty.
2: All right, I'll decline it.
0: Decline the penalty. It's at the end anyway.
2: Yeah,
0: it's at the end.
2: We're not going to take that.
0: Yeah.
2: We already lost because we've had too many penalties. So
5: next time you need me to reset the clock, just make the hand gesture. And
0: act like we're Michigan, right? Put extra second on the clock for us.
2: We got some Big Ten in us. Don't worry about it. You know what I'm saying? We'll work it out.
0: I'm just saying, it's the last game, so we can do that. Kenneth Walker, man, he's just such a really good addition to this team.
2: Yeah,
0: we talked
2: man.
0: About him after week one, but, you know, Buck 17, 369 yards from scrimmage through the first two games of the season. He's showing that the money that they paid him in free agency was well worth it. It adds another dynamic to this Chiefs team.
2: Yeah, I mean, this was a team that we knew could be innovative and we knew could throw the ball, but they haven't had a bell cow, what it feels like in a long time. He certainly is that, and Walker is, he's earning his check, that's for sure.
0: Absolutely. So the Chiefs are going to be a tough out. Not that that's a big surprise. Continue to see them, evolve and get better, and especially as Patrick Mahomes gets more and more confidence in that surgically repaired knee. So there you go. Week two, just like that, man, start to finish. That's how we get down. And oh, by the way, speaking of finishes, Monday Night Football, it is in the books. We react next to the Rams 28-6 victory over the New York Football Giants. 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

0: and pitch and catch with Davante Adams and anyone else who was interested. 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He's Emmett Golden. I'm Q Myers. Couple storylines from this game. One, Matt Stafford after, well, seems like the Rams haven't played in about a month after looking like he was very much his age when they played in Australia. A lot of that had to do with the travel, in my opinion. Was really sharp on this night, 22 for 31, 327 yards, 4 touchdowns. He did throw an interception and was sacked once, but he looked good. He, like I said, yeah, he had control of the offense and threw the ball around the yard to anyone who was interested in playing catch with them. That's what it seemed like it was, and for the most part, it was Davante Adams on the other side of things. The other storyline that was a big one coming out of this game, and for the Giants is obviously a long-term storyline, is that Jackson Dart left after the first series of the game. There was a meeting at the quarterback, and he got crunched in between two defenders and left the game. We knew it was some kind of knee injury, and from Ian Rappaport, Giants quarterback Jackson Dart is believed to have suffered a sprained MCL based on initial exams. X-rays were negative, and the MRI is coming Tuesday. Dart is expected to miss some time, though in general, it is positive news.
1: Yeah, at least it's not for the season. Also, we got to keep our eye out. Brian Burns left the game late.
0: Yeah.
1: He was kind of helped off the field as well. So Malik Nabers, he got injured at some point and only had one reception for 1 yard. So it's a mash unit right now for the Giants, and it looks like they're not going to have their quarterback for at least a couple weeks. So things not looking good in New York right now.
0: No, they're not. Again, I think you said it perfectly when you said they're a mash unit. That's just what they are. And, you know, they tried their best. You know, you always say next man up, but when you have multiple guys down, I mean, even in their secondary alone, three dudes were out. Three major contributors were out, their big-time corners, and it made life easy on Matt Stafford, made life easy on Davante Adams, and even without Puka Nacua, still had a very good night. 8 catches for Devontae, 195 yards, couple touchdowns. Terrence Ferguson, 6 catches, I should say, and a touchdown. They were just they were on point with their passing game. And after the game, Matt Stafford caught up with Arlisa Salters.
2: Matthew, you guys averaged nearly 9 yards a play tonight. Just what felt better?
3: Yeah, I mean, obviously we executed at a higher clip, had some explosive plays, which is nice. To be honest with you, I felt like we could have been more efficient. You know, we had some plays that we left out there that we know we can make. So always ways to be better, but proud of our effort tonight. Guys played really well up front against a really good front and, allowed me to kind of go back there and play.
2: I know you said after week one that you felt like you missed Devontae a couple of times. You did not miss him tonight. Just what was clicking with him?
3: Yeah, a little bit of everything. You know, he kind of attacked all areas of the field. He's a fantastic football player. We're lucky to have him. Obviously, Puka not being here tonight, more of an onus on what Tate can do, and he delivered for us big time, which is awesome.
2: 4 touchdown passes for you tonight. That puts you 6th on the list all time. Just what does that mean to you?
3: It's a humbling feeling. I have so much respect for the people that played this game before me and such big fans of those guys. So just to be, you know, in that same breath with those guys is a cool feeling for me.
2: And I know you just said something to Jackson Dart. Tough night for him. Just what did you want him to know?
3: Yeah, I just said I was pulling for him. You know, I don't expect him to tell me what's going on, but I just want to let him know I was pulling for him. I want young guys in this league to play our position, to play well. He's doing a heck of a job. Hopefully he's back sooner rather than later.
2: And did you get a chance to check out 99 tonight?
3: I did. How about that entrance? When he came in and ran out, I was jacked up, man. Everybody was jacked up. It was a cool thing to see.
1: Yeah, everybody was extremely fired up. It was quite the scene. And you think, like, if they had a healthy Myles Garrett, those two together, because, look, Donald, you know, it didn't play every snap,
0: right?
1: But when he was in there, he was disruptive for sure. And, you know, you try to think like what is he going to be like once he really gets his legs up under him? That defensive line should be pretty tough. There was Donald had 3 tackles, 1 solo tackle, 1 tackle for loss. So again, didn't play a ton and the game was in hand. So there wasn't a need to have him out there a lot tonight.
0: Yeah. I think he only had 32 snaps.
1: Yeah.
0: Right? But his presence was felt on those snaps. I mean, he definitely was letting it be known what he could bring to the table, and he's just ramping up. So I feel really good that Rams defense is going to be where it needs to be, especially with the other additions that they made this offseason, especially in the secondary, going out and getting guys that can cover on the back end, allow those guys up front to be able to get to the quarterback. And, oh, I don't know if you know, they don't need much time to get to the quarterback. They're really good at that. You know, also able to stop the run. There was no rushing attack for the Giants. A lot of that had to do with the fact that there was no Jackson Dart. So with one big threat already gone, it made life very difficult on Cam Scataboo. Only 12 carries for 36 yards, a long of 8. You know, so it was just one of those days. The Giants are going to go. We know who John Harbaugh is. The Giants are going to go as the ground game gets cooking. And on a night like tonight, especially once their quarterback went down, and he went down very early, and I saw a report from our guy Jordan Ronan that said that Jackson Dart, in fact, did want to get back into the game. So we heard early. They had to take his uniform from him. He was actually trying to petition to get back into the game, which is pretty funny, but it shows you the kind of person he is and player he is and the way that he wants to be out there with his guys at all times.
1: And they needed his presence.
0: Yep.
1: Like, cause I felt like once he was out and the people found out he wasn't coming back, it just seemed like the team never got refocused again. And I get it. It happens. I think about Drew Locke in week one when you saw the Seahawks and Darnold went down. The biggest change for them is when they went in at halftime, they came out, the offense looked much different. And I was wondering if that was going to happen with the Giants offense. It didn't. Just flat out. It seemed like they were never able to calm themselves down and refocus at all. And the Rams at that point were on cruise control. It feels like Davante Adams didn't even play in the fourth quarter.
0: He didn't have to. He already had 8 catches and 195 yards and a couple TDs. Matter of fact, first player age 33 or older with 190 receiving yards and 2 touchdowns since Shannon Sharp did it back in 2002. So, Davante Adams, he really, and I got to give him a lot of props, man. Obviously, he's a really good wide receiver. We know that. That's a given. But to be able to step up and play even bigger role than he's had to play because there was no Puka Nacua on tonight, I thought that was really vintage Davante Adams letting everybody know that, hey, man, I'm still him.
1: Yeah, 10 targets. He had 8 catches.
0: Yeah.
1: And then the yardage and the touchdowns were just outrageous. So, look, we know how good he is.
0: Yep.
1: Even though he might be a little bit older, you got to cover him.
0: Right.
1: All right? You still have to cover him. And it felt like the Giants weren't very interested in that. I know they were banged up a little in the secondary. But, you know, what was it? It was a movie. It was like, did you at least pinch him? You know what I'm saying?
0: Well,
1: like,
0: you know what? I'll say this. From covering Davante up close to personal, with his quick cup of coffee that he had with the Raiders, that dude is such a technician at the line of scrimmage.
1: Yeah.
0: He is so good at the line. Like, he wins his routes right there at the line of scrimmage. Like, he'll put his foot in the dirt. He'll take one step. He's not the fastest dude.
1: Right.
0: He's not the fastest dude. He's not the dude who's going to jump out the gym. He's not the guy that's going to, you know, just, you know, out athlete you or make all these crazy one-handed catches. He's just really good. You know what I mean? He's just very sound. His technique is perfect. Yes.
1: Yeah.
0: He is on point. And again, tonight he showed that. And especially when you have backup corners in, I mean, a guy like that is licking his chops saying, oh, that's, you're gonna defend me? Okay.
1: Mm-hmm.
0: Class is in session, son.
1: Barbecue chicken.
0: Right.
1: That's what it was tonight. If you're a Shaquille O'Neal fan, it was barbecue chicken. And, I was disappointed because I expected this to be a better game.
0: Yeah.
1: And I thought the Giants had some chances. I felt like early on, if the Giants could have scored a touchdown, if Jameis could have got them in and they go into halftime down 14-7, I feel like that's a completely different game. John Harbaugh decided to kick a field goal, on 4th and 2 from around the 2-yard line, 3-yard line.
0: Mm-hmm.
1: It was a decision that I felt like it was almost waving the white flag, like, yeah, we just don't want to get blanked, so let's kick this field goal.
0: Well, the thing about it is they tried to run the rock, and they weren't able to, and they actually lost some yardage. And I thought, okay, at that point, they're so one-dimensional. Now, they have, you know what I mean? Like, they almost had no option. I felt like they were going to get nothing, but I understand what you're saying. Like, hey, go for the touchdown.
1: Might as well.
0: Right,
1: you know?
0: Exactly. But
1: yeah.
0: Unfortunately, like I said, man, once Jackson Dart went out, it just felt like the air went out of the sails of the Giants, and they weren't prepared to go it without Jackson Dart, and they had to go to Jameis Winston. And what disappoints me about that is Jameis Winston's a veteran. You know, so it's a luxury to have a veteran like him. Like Washington has to have Marcus Mariota go in there, right? Remember, there was a time when Jameis Winston and Marcus Mariota went 1-2. Right? Those are veterans that they should be able to step in and at least keep you competitive in the game. And it felt like to me that the Giants weren't competitive once Jackson Dart left the game. Speaking of Jackson Dart, John Harbaugh said the sprained MCL in the neighborhood for Dart. So that sounds like exactly what he has. Yeah. They said they'll know more tomorrow, and there is no timetable until they know more for when he will return. So unfortunate for Jackson Dart and the G-Man. We've got more reaction to Monday Night Football on ESPN Radio.
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1: The Washington Commanders still don't know how much time quarterback Jaden Daniels will miss after dislocating his left elbow. Daniels underwent imaging Monday with visits to specialists scheduled for Tuesday and Wednesday. Initial x-rays show no structural damage, and those evaluations will help determine his recovery timeline. In Chicago, Bears quarterback Caleb Williams is considered week to week with a right hamstring injury. Head coach Ben Johnson does not expect expect Williams to practice this week, but has not ruled him out for next Monday night's game against the Philadelphia Eagles. In Monday Night Football, the Rams cruised to victory over the Giants 28-6. Game was basically over after the first drive where Giants quarterback Jackson Dart left the game. He was out for the rest of the game. John Harbaugh says in the area of a sprained MCL. The Rams on the other side, Matt Stafford, 22-31, 327 yards passing, four touchdowns and an interception. Davante Adams, eight receptions, 195 yards and two touchdowns as the Rams again get the victory. Coming up, more game night with Q Myers and myself, Emmett Golden.
19: Coming up on the Tuesday edition of Unsportsmanlike with Evan Cohen, Chris Canty, and me, Michelle Smallman. The Chargers, Bucks, and Colts all had playoff hopes, but they sit at 0-2 to start the season. So are we ready to announce that all of their seasons are over? It's Unsportsmanlike, 6 a.m. Eastern, right here on ESPN Radio, ESPN2, and ESPNU.
20: Darts in a shotgun set. Calls out signals, takes the snap. Retreats in the pocket, sets, lobs one down the left sideline, and it's caught by Theo Johnson, and he dropped it. And Jackson Dart took a shot.
21: Holding his knee.
20: Giant medical staff looking at Jackson Dart. Players coming over to check on him. Got sandwiched, took a hit.
0: And that would be the final play there for Jackson Dart as he left with an injury. WFAN on the call there. And so the Giants did not have their starting quarterback for the majority of the game. They went with the veteran, Jameis Winston. It's game night here on ESPN Radio, the all-new ESPN app, SiriusXM, Channel 80, and TuneIn. 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So what is the severity of the injury to Jackson Dart? Let's hear from his head coach, John Harbaugh.
22: NFL Network's initial report right after the game is a sprained MCL for Jackson. Is that the case?
23: Yeah, we'll know more tomorrow. That's in the neighborhood of it, I would say. We'll get an MRI tomorrow and have a really good feel for it, and it'll give you more information then.
22: Are you bracing to be without him for a
23: couple of weeks? I'm just answering it that way because we'll know more when we find out more. I think you make those decisions when you get all the information, not right after the game.
24: How much is that almost? I know it's obviously could lead to missed time, but a sense of relief, you know, when you see something like that, there are outcomes that could be worse.
23: Well, there's no question. I mean, the fact that it's not that outcome that you're talking about, that, you know, the devastating outcome is really good news.
0: So there you go. There was John Harbaugh, Giants head coach, just giving you a slight update on Jackson Dart. Really more to find out tomorrow, but it sounds like a real serious season-ending injury he did avoid. Again, it's game night here on ESPN Radio. We bring in our resident coach. That's Herm Edwards, ESPN NFL analyst. And coach, thanks so much for your time. We definitely appreciate you. How tough is that for John Harbaugh when after one series, his starting quarterback is out and obviously was not able to return?
25: Well, very difficult. I mean, you start the season off, obviously, and all you think about during training camp is let's get through this so we can start the season. And they got to feel the same way Chicago feels and Washington feels, right? I mean, we've seen some starting quarterbacks, after the first week of play out. And that's never good, you know, because the game changes and it changes for you offensively. Jameis Winston went in there and, you know, he's been around a long time, a veteran guy, but you can see that the offense was shaved down a lot. He wasn't, you know, really ready to play, I mean, because the backup quarterback doesn't get the snaps that a starter gets. And it's a gut punch to you, to all the players, to the coaching staff, but you got to move on. No one's going to feel sorry for you. So they got to play with Jameis, and they were competitive for a while, you know, but you could see as the Rams got the lead, it put a lot of pressure on their offense, the Giants offense, to try to catch them. And when you do that against a Ram team that can rush the quarterback, it's a tough night.
1: Coach, obviously, you know, you go in with a game plan for a different quarterback, but as I watched this game, it felt to me that, like, emotionally and mentally, the Giants never recovered after Dart left. Is that surprising to you when a team loses its starter early that the team kind of mentally struggles for the rest of the game knowing that their starter's out?
25: Well, it's tough. It's tough on all players, you know, and it's they fight, you know, as hard as they can, but it becomes very difficult. This is why you have a starting quarterback. There's a reason the guy's a starter. It's not to just pick anybody, you know, it's just, this is our starter. It's happened to me as a coach, you know, it's tough. And like I said, you know, a lot of your offense that you would generally run with the starting quarterback, you got to discard that.
0: Coach Herm Edwards is with us here on Game Night on ESPN Radio on the all-new ESPN app. And on the other side of things for the Rams, they didn't have Puka Nacua, but they had this guy named Devontae Adams. You may have heard of him. Pretty good wide receiver, had 8 catches for a $195 and a couple touchdowns. Was this one of those, in your opinion, that, you know, Devontae just said, hey, let me just remind everybody that I still have it. I could play this role of wide receiver one.
25: Well, yeah, and I think people, you know, fail to realize, you know, this is a talented offense. I mean, this is one of the better offenses in the National Football League. I mean, you look at the numbers they put up last year, and they lose Puka, and Adams is there, and, you know, they have a bunch of really talented tight ends as well. And I think sometimes people forget that they run the ball, too. They're very balanced. This offense is balanced. There's a reason that, you know, when you look at him play and you watch Matthew Stafford, you do a nice job of protecting him as well as the quarterback. I mean, he's not as the mobile guy he was when he was younger, you know, and you know where he's going to be. It's just a matter of can you get to him, and most of the time you cannot.
1: Aaron Donald made his return. What did you think of, you know, didn't play a bunch tonight, but what did you think of Aaron in his first action back?
25: Well, for a guy that, you know, hadn't participated, he's in tremendous shape. I mean, he really is for a guy, you know, for his age, I'm not calling him old, but for football, obviously. And, you know, didn't participate at all, hardly, in training camp or anything like that. And all of a sudden, you know, they waited a couple of weeks to get him ready to play. And, I think they used him the right way. He's on a snap count, and with him defensively, you know, it gives you uplift to your defense. And you got Aaron Donald, you know, just the name alone, Aaron Donald. You see that 99 out there, you go, we got to block this guy, right? It really uplifts your defense.
0: Coach Herm Edwards is with us here on Game Night on ESPN Radio, the all-new ESPN app. We're brought to you by Progressive Insurance. I did want to scatter shoot around the league with you. And matter of fact, in that same building, SoFi Stadium, yesterday the Chargers lost. They're 0-2 on the season. How much trouble are they in, especially with the 7-game stretch that is just brutal and really talented teams ahead of them?
25: Yeah, I mean, it's hard. I'll just say that. It's hard. You know, it makes the field – instead of 100 yards long, maybe 150 yards long, to be quite honest, when you lose your guy. And no one's going to feel sorry for you. You're going to have to find a way, as I said, to cut down the playbook and find a way to score some points, because eventually what happens is your defense can hold the water for only so long. And then eventually they get weary, you know, and your team understands, you know, now all of a sudden scoring points becomes a little bit more difficult. And the stress goes on your defense. And the problem is, you know, after a while, a couple weeks go by and it's very difficult for you to score, your defense starts wearing down as well.
1: Coach, the Chargers are 0-2. And, you know, I've kind of heard from Jim Harbaugh a few times, we're letting, you know, Justin Herbert down. We're letting Justin Herbert down. Is he in jeopardy of the other guys in the locker room hearing that, you know, and maybe being a little jealous going, hey, you know, what about us? How do you think about the way that's being handled and the way they're playing overall?
25: Well, look, the coach knows the team better than anybody, right? He's there with them every day. For me to sit here and say, you know, look, Coach Harbaugh is an excellent football coach. And he's just trying to motivate his team. You know, you got to give him some kind of motivation. You know, they're wounded. I mean, when you lose your starting quarterback, like, early in the season, man, that's, there's a reason the guy's a starter now. It ain't just you just pull the number over. You get to play this week. You want to play quarterback, you can play for us this week. I mean, you know, when you lose that guy, it sends you for a little loop, you know, and the defense understand, okay, we got to keep the score down. You know, we got to do the best we can. But eventually, you know, the energy of your team starts dwindling when you can't score.
0: Coach, what about in Houston? They're 0-2. Mm. They have a phenomenal defense, but it hasn't been too phenomenal yet to start off the season. How does D'Amico Ryans get those guys back on track?
25: Ooh, I'm almost witnessing something that I never thought wow. I mean, this was the number one defense in the National Football League.
0: Mm-hmm.
25: They were only giving up 17 points a game. A game. I mean, 18 points, right? I mean, they're a shadow of what they looked like last year. And I don't know why, but I'm watching them and going, whoa, what just happened here now? Mm-hmm. So that's, I mean, guys, they were giving up 18 points a game. They were the number one defense in the National Football League. Mm-hmm. Those guys came back. Now, them ain't the same guys that are playing in them jerseys right now for some reason, and I don't know what that is. Enough, if you're D'Amico Ryans, you're trying to figure that out too now.
0: Yeah, no, you are. And the guys that beat them yesterday were the Cincinnati Bengals, Joe Burrow, Ja'Marr Chase, who had an incredible catch. What have you thought about Cincinnati so far on the season?
25: Well, look, we know when Joe Burrow is healthy, and I've said it numerous times, can he stay healthy? And if he can stay healthy, we see what the offense looks like. But more than that, the defense was impressive.
0: Mm-hmm.
25: I mean, right now, I mean, you watch them play in the club, betting in the clubhouse, they're favored to win that division.
0: Is Dexter Lawrence the difference maker why that defense is playing the way it is? Because I had questions about the defense, but you're right, Coach. They're playing some good ball on that side of it.
25: Well, I don't know if Dexter Lawrence, he helps, but it's just, wow. I think when you talk about Cincinnati, the first thing you always talk about is this offense, right?
0: Mm-hmm.
25: Of all the talent they have over there. And sometimes you lose sight. And I didn't know how good their defense was. I said their defense is pretty good, and they got Joe Burrow, and that's the key. But, man, the way those guys play, now it's only one game, but I tell you what, they put it on tape.
0: Yeah.
25: And I always say, hey, man, when you're a good team, put it on tape. Let everybody look at it. And everybody's looking at it, scratching their head, going, hey, boys, we might be in trouble.
0: Emmett, what Coach just said is put it on wax, right?
1: Uh-huh.
0: As you would say,
1: exactly.
0: Put it on wax. He said put it on tape. Same
1: yep.
0: thing. Both points are understood fully. No doubt about that. Coach, great stuff as always. Thanks so much for giving us some time here on Game Night. We appreciate you.
25: My pleasure, man. Thank you.
0: Coach Herm Edwards right there here with us on Game Night on ESPN Radio and the all-new ESPN app brought to you by Progressive Insurance. 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Sean McVay, he's going to learn us. We'll hear from the Rams head coach. 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

0: gets down to where it needs to be, takes the knee, and the coaches go out to midfield and shake hands. The Giants fall to 1-1. Rams improve to 1-1. And it was a thorough beatdown, 28-6.
1: Final call heard on WFAN, and yes, 28-6, the Rams get the victory over the Giants. It is game night here on ESPN Radio, the all-new ESPN app, SiriusXM, Channel 80, and TuneIn. 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He's Emmett Golden. I'm Q Myers. Emmett, this one felt like it was over when Jaxson Dart left the game. And unfortunately for the Giants, Jaxson Dart left the game on the first drive, right? He got banged up, and we know he went to the medical tent, and then he was questionable, and then he was officially ruled out after the fact that the Giants had to take his jersey away because he wanted to get back into the game. So Ian Rappaport said that it's believed to have suffered a sprained MCL based off initial exams. X-rays were negative, and the MRI is coming Tuesday, but Dart's expected to miss some time. So what did his head coach, John Harbaugh, have to say post-game talking about the knee injury?
2: NFL Network certainly issued a report right after the game. There's a sprained MCL for Jaxson. Is that the case?
3: Yeah, we'll know more tomorrow. That's in the neighborhood of it, I would say. We'll get an MRI tomorrow and have a really good feel for it, and it'll give you more information then.
2: Are you bracing to be without him for a
3: couple weeks? Just answering it that way because we'll know more when we find out more. I think you make those decisions when you get all the information, not right after the game.
4: How much is that I know it's obviously could lead to missed time, but a sense of relief, when you see something like that, there are outcomes that could be worse.
3: Well, there's no question. I mean, the fact that it's not that outcome that you're talking about, that, the devastating outcome, is really good news.
5: Yeah, it is really good news, and we'll also find out how severe, if they put him on the IR or not. Because usually that's an instant thing. If they know he's out 4 to 6 weeks, no doubt they'll put him on the IR immediately. If not, then maybe it's 2, maybe it's 3. It just depends on how fast he could recover from it. But definitely best case scenario in a bad scenario.
1: Yeah, and look, the Giants are the walking wounded right now. Jaxson Dart's out. We'll find out how long sooner rather than later. You saw 3 DBs, starting DBs, missed the game today. They were banged up. You saw Brian Burns lead the game late. He was on the sideline not looking good. And then Malik Nabers, right? You saw him, hit the sideline and not look really good. He said his shoulder popped out and he had to pop it back in. And then he'll go for more testing to get a complete picture. So a lot going on when it comes to health and the New York Giants, which obviously didn't help as they're going up against the Rams, who many called the Avengers before the season started. And they showed like they were very Avenger-like on tonight against Stafford, 22 for 31, 327 yards, 4 touchdowns. Devontae Adams, 8 catches, 195 yards and a couple touchdowns. They were able to do whatever they wanted early and often to the New York football Giants. So how does Sean McVay feel overall about his team's performance? Let's go back to the stadium and hear from the head coach.
6: First of all, I thought our group did a great job tonight. Thought our defense really was outstanding from the very jump. We had a couple turnovers offensively. Not getting points at the end of the half was disappointing, but I did think the way that we responded, thought we got the running game going a little bit in the second half. But I did feel our defense's pressure, the presence all night, where you can see they never got comfortable. Hopefully, Dart is okay, but you can feel even with Winston, a really good quarterback that I got a lot of respect for. We were able to kind of, apply pressure to him. I thought we were sticky in coverage. Guys did a really good job. And then I thought, our line did a great job protecting to allow Matthew and Devontae to have a bunch of cool connections. Anytime you go 8 for 195 is a pretty special deal. But the cool thing is there's a lot of stuff we can clean up too. And that's a good football team. I was proud of the way that we responded. And we've got to be able to look at the things that we can improve upon. And got a great challenge against an excellent team at their place this Sunday night. So you guys go ahead.
7: What stood out to you about Aaron?
6: Just the, I just think his overall energy, Sarah, like one of the things, he elicits attention. He brings everybody up around him. And I didn't think it was by coincidence that the energy that we played with, I thought really the defensive coaches did a great job with their game plan. But ultimately just, elevating situations he's in and people that he's around. And that's what the greats do. And that's what he does.
4: With Puka out tonight, you obviously spread the wealth. Can you talk about what you liked about
6: I think that's the best thing, whether he's in or not. You know, I think that's important. We got a bunch of guys that have a lot of confidence in. Obviously, Devontae had a great night. I thought Terrence Ferguson showed. Davis Allen made plays. Kyron made some plays in the past game. You know, as well as, you know, Colby had some big conversions and did a great job as part of the run service. So we got so many eligibles that I have a ton of confidence in. Even it was a great job by Steve Avila and Blake on the screen, you know, when we got down in there for the last touchdown. But it was a really good day, and I think Matthew just spread the, I thought he read what this to go, and you know, Tutu Atwell made a play on the play action, and so it was we're at our best when everybody gets involved. I think that's what good teams do.
7: Did you guys have a snap count for AD, or did he just tell you I'm good?
6: What do you think? You tell him to come out when he looks like
8: how would you assess Byron Young's performance tonight?
6: He was awesome. You know, you can really see Nick. He's got the ability to be able to close. You can see when he retraced on the one rush, we ended up getting the big third down stop. He's a stud. You know, we got a lot of guys that made plays tonight. I thought it was a great collective effort. This is the greatest team sport that there is, and it always has been, and it always will be. Byron is part of this team, as are the other people that you guys have asked about. But we're at our best when we're connected on all three levels, when we're hitting blocks, when we're finishing in protection, distributing the field, and that's what we want to be able to be about.
9: Colin, your wide receiver two showed that he can still be a wide receiver one in this league, obviously.
6: Yep.
9: Was any of that by design or just kind of how the game?
6: Yeah, he's wide receiver one to me. You know, he ain't a two. You know, I think he was special, and it showed all night. Yeah, and that's what he's consistently done, you know, and I'm really happy for him. I thought he made some great plays, but you can see there's a lot of trust that he and Matthew have. They were able to get a lot of work together this offseason, and it's only going to continue to build, and was really happy for him. He did his thing tonight.
5: That is Sean McVay, Rams head coach, after the 28-6 victory over the New York Giants. And this was an easy game. Mm-hmm. They weren't really stressed much.
10: Right.
5: Because I know you look at the numbers and you're like, oh, 327, four touchdowns for Stafford, Devontae Adams, 195 yards, two touchdowns receiving. And I feel like they didn't necessarily play well. And I know that sounds like a crazy statement to make when you look at the numbers and they won by 22. But you could just tell that there was no fight in the Giants and that the Rams were, for the most part, able to do whatever they wanted to do.
1: Yeah, they were. Again, I mean, it starts with Jackson Dart. As soon as Jackson Dart goes out, then the Giants game plan went out the door. And I know Jameis Winston is a veteran. He's been there, done that, but you could just tell it was just different with Jameis in there. They had no sense of a run game, because the Rams weren't going to allow you to run. Okay. You're going to have to show that at your veteran age, you could beat us. Right? Mm-hmm. And that's the reality of it. No matter how long Jackson Dart is out, that's what it's going to be. Right? They're not going to allow a guy like Cam Scataboo to get off. They're going to say, all right, Jameis, show us what you got. Right? Malik Nabers, if he comes back. Matter of fact, John Harbaugh said a low ankle sprain for Brian Burns. Again, I mentioned Malik Nabers and his shoulder that popped out. He's going to get more testing on that. They've got injuries that they're concerned about, but first and foremost is Jackson Dart, man. I mean, that's the straw that stirs the drink. Without him, that team becomes really, really void of talent. Let's put it like that when it comes to the quarterback position.
5: Yeah, and I know Jackson missed a couple games last year. It wasn't a lot. I think he missed three.
1: But their expectations weren't high.
5: Right.
1: When he missed last year. They start out 1-0 this year, getting a double with the Cowboys. It's like, okay, maybe John Harbaugh's got something.
5: And then Malik Nabers, who was out, now he's dealing with another, injury. So it's been tough, you know, for the Giants. Fortunately for them, it's a long season. But the problem is if you fall behind the pace of everybody else, it's usually hard to make that up and you got to count on other people's demise, you know, in order to get back into the playoff hunt.
1: Felt like the NFC East was between the Cowboys and the Eagles. Without Jackson Dart, it's really between the Cowboys and the Eagles. Coming up next, we go back to L.A. Hear more reaction to Monday Night Football here on ESPN Radio.
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27: Hey, it's Evan Cohen. 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
31: 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Jalen Hurts and the Philadelphia Eagles head to Soldier Field ready to set the standard.
32: Touchdown, Philadelphia!
31: But wait, the response is on. DeAndre Swift and the Bears looking to get that Chicago Magic cooking again.
32: One, two, three, four!

0: ACL in his left knee. Penix underwent two procedures that cleared, and he was cleared for full practice late last month in Seattle. Seahawks quarterback Sam Darnold is expected to return to practice on Wednesday. Sam Darnold has missed most of the team's first two games due to a glute injury. Coach Mike McDonald says Darnold will participate in some capacity, but the team will determine his workload later in the week. Tonight, Monday Night Football saw the Rams cruise to a 28-6 victory over the Giants. After the first drive of the game, Giants quarterback Jackson Dart suffered a leg injury. Sounds like it is a sprain of the MCL. That's in the right area, at least. That's what John Harbaugh said after the game. But the story was the offense for the Rams. Davante Adams, 8 receptions, 195 yards, and 2 touchdowns. Coming up, more sounds from Monday Night Football on Game Night featuring Q Myers and myself, Emmett Golden.
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4: Alongside Emmett Golden, I am Q Myers. 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Monday Night Football is officially in the books. The Rams cruise to an easy 28-6 victory over the New York Football Giants, and I hate this way that the game unfolded. I hate the fact that Jackson Dart went down with the injury early. I thought this was going to be a very competitive game based off what we saw from the Giants week one against the Cowboys. And based off the Rams being rested and back from their trip to Australia, thought, okay, we're going to see, you know, what they can look like and, you know, fully rested and having enough energy for all four quarters of the game as opposed to, you know, losing their gas in the second half. And oh, by the way, this guy named Aaron Donald was coming back and making his return as well. I knew that there was no Puka Nacua, but Davante Adams is still there. So on paper, as the game started, I thought, okay, this is going to be a good one. And unfortunately, the first drive ends with Jackson Dart leaving the game, and he never did return.
0: Yeah, and then it felt like the Giants kind of lost all composure. I feel like I saw Cam Scadaboo a few times trying to pump the team up, but it just kind of fell, you know, on deaf ears. And after the Giants beat the Cowboys last week, you're like, all right, they got a new head coach in John Harbaugh. He has these guys focused.
4: Yeah.
0: It felt like their confidence shattered once Jackson Dart left the game because they didn't play confident at all. They didn't even call the game from a confidence standpoint. Late in the first half, they had a fourth and, you know, two. They basically were on the 3-yard line. They could have scored a touchdown. They didn't get it on third down and they kicked a field goal. And I was saying to you, they're never going to win getting three. And it was only 14-0 at the time. Go for it. I know nothing's working, but if it just so happens to work, you're back in it. They kick a field goal, and it was over with after that because the Rams start putting up sevens while the Giants decide to take a three.
4: Davante Adams beat the Giants by himself.
0: He scored two touchdowns,
4: right? He counted for 12 points where the G-Man only came away with six throughout the course of the game. But let's go back to L.A. Let's go back to the stadium and hear from the Giants head coach on what he saw from the team. Here's John Harbaugh.
5: Why do you think the offense, I mean, obviously James comes in and just didn't look good, I guess, for lack of a better term at all tonight?
6: Yeah, we didn't execute, you know, we didn't complete passes, we didn't run the ball well, we didn't make plays downfield when we had opportunities, and we just didn't do it, you know, and we got to do that to make those plays.
5: What was giving James so many issues out there? Because it seemed like some throws where their guys were open and he was just bouncing.
6: I mean, those are all things that are really, like, better answered after we watched the tape, but also it's just a matter of execution, you know. I mean, the plays get made or they don't, you know. So I thought Jameis came in. I mean, it's tough to come in. He came in, executed, he operated really well. He was on point with all the things in terms of running the offense and all that. But as a group, as a team, you know, we just didn't do what we needed to do to have a chance to even win the game. We didn't play up to that level across the board. I think that's the best way.

0: describe it. I mean, within that, for me to answer that question, we have to sit down with the tape and just go play by play, you know, because that's where the answer to that question lies. It's not a global answer. It's a specific answer to each play.
1: John, how bad did Jackson want to go back into the game, and did you have to confiscate
0: him? I wasn't talking to him about that, so I'm not exactly sure, you know, what the conversation was on that.
1: Did you get a chance to talk to him on the sideline? What were his spirits?
0: I did. Spirits are good. Spirits are good, yeah.
2: Do you have any word on Brian Burns? I mean, he got banged up pretty bad.
0: Yeah. It's a sprained ankle, yeah.
3: High or low?
0: It's low. Well, you guys are tough, man. But the fact that it's low, makes me happy too. Yeah, I agree with you. I agree with you on that.
2: As long as you're going through the list, Andrew Thomas got banged up too in the last 4 minutes.
0: Yeah, we'll see about that. None of these injuries are life-threatening. So
3: the fact that it's those four guys, I mean, how disturbing is that? Like, I mean, that's like if you draw it up, like, you know, that's probably the last thing you would probably want.
0: Is that a question?
3: How hard is that?
0: I think it's
3: for you?
0: More of a statement.
3: How hard is that for you guys?
0: I don't have that measurement. There is no measurement for that. It is what it is. You know, all around the league, everybody deals with it. You know, this is football. This is the NFL. This is what you do. You know, so our task is not to lament it. Our job is for those guys to do everything they can do to get back when they're ready. Just like Tay will get back as soon as he can. You know, and then. Go out and play the best football game we can with our football team, you know, and endeavor to win the football game. That's what we got to do. So that's really the answer to the question. That's what we do. And then those guys will be back. They may be back this week. They may be back the next week. When they're back, that'll be great.
1: Why did you encourage that Malik was able to come back?
0: I was. That was another good news. It made me really happy to see that. That was. I think it made the fans happy too, right? We were all happy to see that, so that was a positive.
2: While he was out there, he didn't make much of a difference. Malik, was there anything bothering him or plaguing him?
0: No. It's a football game. You know, we're trying, everybody's trying to make a difference. We didn't, as a team, none of us, I mean, coaches, players, we didn't impact the game like we needed to. We did not do anything really much. We fought. We competed. We played hard. And that, you start with that, and it's never as bad as you think, you know. I mean, these are all things that you chase. That's a team that executes well. They were off. I know they traveled a long way, but they had some rest, and they executed very well, a lot better than they did the week before. So you know, that's our task. You know, our task is to execute a lot better next week than we did this week, and we'll be trying to do that. It's a week to week league, you know. So it's too early to start prescribing long term. You know, diagnosis to anything that you see. It's just a matter of, okay, let's get to next week and let's be ready to do what we got to do to win the football game.
4: That is John Harbaugh, head coach of the New York Giants, after their 28-6 loss to the Rams. They got to get ready for next week. They got the Titans, which, you know, you think it's going to be tough to beat anybody without your starter, but, you know, the Titans are a young team still trying to learn how to win football games. You follow that against the Cardinals, Commanders. So the Giants' schedule is a little forgiving. You know, so they'll be lucky if they could figure out how to win a couple games before their schedule gets a lot tougher.
5: Well, based off whatever the, you know, MRI says about Jackson Dart, you know, Jameis Winston looks like he's going to have to be the guy. And he's going to have to be better than he was tonight. I know that it's difficult to come in off the bench and all of a sudden slide into the starting role. But 11 for 27 for 111 yards and a pick is not going to get it done. And you heard John Harbaugh mention it's the execution. The execution,
4: right.
5: You know, the plays are there. They've just got to be made. They got to be executed. That's the quarterback. The quarterback has got to complete those passes. So Jameis is going to have to prepare and be better next week if, in fact, he is the starting quarterback. But I did want to hear from Cam Scataboo as well in the locker room because Jackson Dart apparently talked to him. And here's what Cam Scataboo had to say about what Jackson Dart told him.
6: Yeah, you know, he told me he wanted to get back out there, and the doctors kind of told him no, so that's really all we talked about. We didn't get really into it because we were still in the middle of the game, so I kind of just was like, damn. And then, you know, he told me what was happening. I'm going to leave that to him and the doctors and stuff, but, you know, I think he'll be all right here in the next few weeks.
4: Yeah, you know, it's good to hear. It definitely, it sounds like it's a week or two thing, you know, and that it's not as bad as maybe it initially looked. I think the best thing for Dart was that his foot wasn't planted. if you see the replay, you can see the moment the injury happened. Thank God his foot wasn't planted on the ground, because then it could have been a lot worse.
5: Yeah, it could have been. And look, the G-men don't need any more injuries.
4: No,
5: they've got
4: they
5: plenty that they're dealing with already. I mean, Brian Burns, Malik Nabers, Jackson Dart, multiple DBs. I mean, it just seems like everybody is a walking wounded when it comes to the injury report and the Giants. They're going to have a long list coming up this week. It does feel like that. And Malik Nabers was a guy that we were concerned about as well. He was, you know, rolling around on the ground. You could see he was in a lot of pain. Obviously, that had to do with his shoulder. What we kept hearing is it popped out and he had to pop it back in. But let's hear from the man himself on what happened with his shoulder.
7: My shoulder's okay. Going to get an x-ray on it, see what's going on. But, and I was out there, trying to just come back out. You know, we had lost Jack, so I didn't want to, you know, give the team another, you know, loss. So I went back in, just tried to do what I could, see what I could do. It popped out and I just popped it back in.
8: And so, like, do you think it impacted you, hampered you at all when you came back in, kind of trying to tough it out?
7: No, I ain't going to make no excuse for, you know, anything that happened in the game. Yeah, I'm battling through injuries, but it doesn't make a difference on, you know, how the performance was. Just, you know, like I say, knocking a little, you know, knocking dust off, trying to see what I can do on this, you know, new knee.
4: Malik Nabers tonight, one reception for 1 yard. He was targeted 4 times. So we know how important he is.
5: Yeah.
4: And he obviously was not 100%. But, you know, kudos to him for getting back out there and, you know, playing. That's part of football. You know, it's a cold, ice cold part of football. You got to play through injuries. You know, are you hurt or are you injured? You know, that type of deal. And he might be injured, but still went out there and played. So I'm sure his teammates appreciate that, because you could tell they kind of were shaken once Dart went out. If Malik would have left too, it probably would have been 50-0.
5: I mean, it was bad no matter how you look at it, but just listening to what Malik had to say there, it just seems like he's trying to get his legs under him. You know, I mean, you hear him talk about the new knee. Obviously, that's a surgically repaired knee. So, you know, he's even questioning or wondering how healthy he really is.
4: Mm-hmm.
5: And he's trying to give it all he can for the team. I can respect that. But you could tell he's not exactly where he needs to be. He's definitely not 100%. But he popped it out, the shoulder, you know, popped out of the socket, and boom, he popped it right back in. Just like, well, like soldiers do.
4: Like an OG would.
5: Exactly. Like the tough dudes do. So, we'll see, after he gets the x-rays and find out what's going on with that. But a lot of injuries piling up for the New York football Giants. He's Emmett Golden. I'm Q Myers. Coming up next, we'll actually hear from QB1 for the Rams. That's Matt Stafford. He had himself a night. That's next on Game Night on ESPN Radio and the all new ESPN app.
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1: Matthew Stafford takes the third down snap, puts a knee to the SoFi turf, and wraps up a dominant wire-to-wire Monday Night Football victory. 28-6 is the final.
2: I guess the Rams felt like it was them against the world after the way that they went to Australia, took a L to the 49ers. 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He's Emmett Golden. I'm Q Myers, and no Puka Nacua for the Rams. No Miles Garrett for the Rams. No problem, says the Rams. Emmett, they just dominated start to finish.
3: Yeah, and it looked easy. Hot knife through butter, right away. You could tell Matt Stafford and Devontae Adams, had, you know, kind of a subliminal, or that ain't even the right word, but telekinesis. That's what they were kind of going
2: through. They were on the same page, man. They're speaking the same language, man. You ain't got to get all scientific and all, you know, you got all extra on us, man.
3: Especially when I tried to get scientific and was wrong.
2: Exactly. That's like me talking about planets.
3: Yeah, they were on the same page. Thank you for simplifying that for me, because, man, 8 catches for 195 yards, 2 touchdowns, that is wild. And Stafford threw for 327. He could have threw for 400. They actually, late in the fourth quarter, they called the dogs off. They just kept running it every play. They got down, was about to score again, and just took a knee. So they were a good sportsman in this situation, because it could have been a lot worse.
2: Well, you know, we had Coach Herm Edwards on the show earlier, and I really appreciated what he said about, you know, the majority of people look at the Rams and see a team that throws the ball around the yard. Stafford, Nacua, Adams, Ferguson, like they have a lot of different weapons that they could throw the ball to, but they're so balanced offensively, right? They threw for 327 yards, but they also ran the rock for 163 yards. And so I can really appreciate that balance right there. If you're able to run the ball, 28 carries, 163 yards, You can never opposing defense can never just say, all right, well, you're going to have to beat us this way, because they can.
3: Right.
2: And they will. You know what I mean? Like, that's why you always want to have that balance. And, you know, sometimes you're not able to execute it. Sometimes they say, hey, we're taking away the run. You have to beat us to the air. But the Rams, they're in that position where you have Stafford, you have Adams, you have Puka on most nights. Didn't have him tonight. You can't beat them through the air. And if you try to, you know, just slow down Adams and company, then all of a sudden they beat you with the ground game. So as you pick your poison, if you're opposing defenses, and the Rams offense was cooking for sure this evening. Like I said, Stafford, 22 of 31, 327 yards, 4 touchdowns. Only blip on it was 1 interception, and he was sacked 1 time for a loss of 9 yards. Let's go back to L.A. and actually hear from the Rams quarterback.
4: What was your thoughts on Devontae's performance?
5: I thought he was outstanding. Obviously, he's a fantastic player, has been for a long time in this league. We're lucky to have him on our team, and, you know, he played huge for us tonight. Obviously, Puka being down, you know, was a big miss for our team. So we leaned heavily on Devontae, and I thought he did an outstanding job really all week preparing to play, and then obviously came out here on Monday night and did his thing.
6: Matthew, he's listed as a wide receiver 2 on this team, but I think you know better that he's a wide receiver 1 without question. For him to be able to still show that at 33 years old, 13 years into his career, what does that say about him?
5: Yeah, I mean, it's a testament to how he takes care of himself, you know, and how he's done that for a long time. He's an elite player. He made all sorts of plays today. He made contested catches. He ran great routes and got open. He did it all for us, and he's a guy that can do that. We understand that. We know it. And I, like I said, leaned on him big time tonight, and he came through for us.
4: Matthew, was there an obvious energy level difference this week?
5: Yeah, I thought our guys came out, played great. Played with a bunch of passion, energy, excited to be back home in SoFi. And our defense led the charge, played fantastic, kept them out of the end zone, and obviously made some big plays, some turnovers, fourth down stops, those kind of things that we were able to rally on. You know, we did enough offensively, still left some plays out there. We're a little bit you know, not as efficient as I would have liked in certain areas, you know, just some plays that we can make that we didn't make. And we do that. We'll like where we are, but it was nice to get a win, you know, kind of as we're finding a way to be better.
7: Matthew, on Thursday.
8: In passing touchdowns, when you see the names that you're passing, what does that kind of mean to you about where you put yourself in this industry?
5: Well, where I've put myself doesn't feel right to say. I gotta throw those to guys. You know, I gotta have guys that, you know, are blocking, you know, for me and helping me, you know, get to where that is. But, I am a huge fan of this league, have been since I was a little kid. And, to be mentioned in, you know, the same light as some of the guys that I grew up watching and idolizing and wanting to be like, and then getting the chance to compete against some of those guys as well. It's a special feeling. You know, this game is a special game. It's treated me and my family and my life, you know, really well. So just happy to be, you know, a part of it and have so much respect for those guys that did it before me.
0: Can you talk about the trust that you have? Last one, yes. Yeah. When Kylan fumbles, you go right back to him when Terrence has the trust. The trust you have.
5: Yeah, I mean, for us to be our best, we need everybody. And it's a full team effort. And listen, nobody's perfect. We all have plays that we want back. You know, I put one in harm's way today as well. So I just want the best for those guys. You know, I'm hard on some of those guys sometimes, and it's only because I believe in them and I want the best for them. So they all know that. I think Sean does a heck of a job of believing in those guys as well, which is a really cool feeling, you know, for those guys to be believing, because it's authentic and it's true. Listen, we need everybody. We trust everybody. They're out there for a reason, because they've earned the opportunity to be out there, you know, and they're going to help us, you know, at some point down the road. So
3: that is Rams quarterback Matt Stafford after they beat the Giants 28-6. And Stafford is the second oldest player with a 4 TD game on Monday Night Football. Drew Brees is the oldest. And look, he still got it.
2: Yeah.
3: You know, when you have playmakers around him, he definitely still has it for sure. And they were doing it all, throwing the ball, running the ball. It was just domination by the Rams tonight.
2: Yeah, you heard the question posed to Matt Stafford about the energy from week one to week two. Well, let's hear from Sean McVay about the same thing, the difference that he felt from week one to week two.
7: We got the right people. Yeah, I think it, you know, sometimes you win, sometimes you learn. And, you know, sometimes you have a dumbass coach that, you know, makes travel plans that puts you in a bad spot. So, there you go.
3: Yeah. Yep. Everybody knew it but him. Yeah. Everybody knew it but Sean McVay. Which
2: I
3: is
2: love
3: hilarious.
2: That answer. He says, sometimes you just got a dumbass coach that makes bad travel plans. At least he finally came to the front of the congregation and said it. Whether he believes it or not, at least he just finally said it. Just to get it out of the way.
3: I think he believes it. Because everybody knows that was stupid.
2: Right. Of course he does. But it's just, it's one of those things that at this stage of the game, especially coming off a victory, a dominating victory, you could say that, have fun, let everybody laugh, and just, now it's behind you. Just move on.
3: Yeah. And it's funny now.
2: Right.
3: You know, if they were 0-2, I don't know if he cracks that joke. You know, probably a lot more serious.
2: If they were 0-2, Emmett, this would be a whole different style of conversation, because they would be in that same conversation with the Chargers. They'd be in that same conversation with the Texans. They'd be in that same conversation with the Buccaneers. They'd be in that same conversation with teams that are saying, uh-oh, hold on now. Teams that start 0-2, a lot of times they don't make the playoffs, man. You know, I think it's what, a 15-20% chance to make the playoffs, or teams that have done, like 20% of them have made the playoffs. And if you start out 2-0, like 70% of those teams have made the postseason. So obviously it's not in your best interest to start out 0-2. And to the Rams' credit, they didn't. Even, you know, regardless of what we say, that it would have been a lot more competitive with Jackson Dart, don't matter. He wasn't out there. The Rams did what they did. They couldn't stop the offensive attack, and, you know, and the Giants just weren't any kind of a match. The defense for the Rams just, you know, ate them up.
3: Yeah, and in the NFL, you know, there are a few teams that run away, and then there are a few teams that crash out super early, but the majority of the teams are all in the same area, two to three games away from each other, and that's why it's so important to not start off 0-2. But you know what? The Giants, they could sit back and go, we had some bad breaks, we hadn't played well, you know, tonight, and we're 1-1.
2: Yeah.
3: They could be 0-2.
2: Yeah, but they potentially are in a bad position as well, though, depending on how long it's going to take for Jackson Dart to return.
3: Look at their schedule, though, one of the weaker schedules in the NFL. So at least they got that.
2: They got that, but they also have their quarterback position is very unsettling behind Jackson Dart. And, you know, Jameis is going to have to be better. I'm sure he'll prepare as a starter, but I didn't like what I saw from him tonight. That is for sure. Aaron Donald, we did like to see his return. We'll actually hear from the big fella next on how he feels following his first game in 2 years. That's next on Game Night on ESPN Radio.
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10: In the NFL, Michael Penix Jr. is set to make his season debut in prime time. The Atlanta Falcons announced that Penix will start Thursday night against Green Bay. It will be his first start since week 11 of last season when he tore his ACL in his left knee. Penix underwent two procedures and was cleared for full practice late last month. In Seattle, the Seahawks quarterback Sam Darnold is expected to return to practice on Wednesday. Darnold missed most of the team's first two games with a glute injury. Coach Mike McDonald says Darnold will participate in some capacity, but the team will determine his workload later in the week. On Monday Night Football, we saw the Rams defeat the Giants 28-6. Matthew Stafford, 22-31 for 327 yards, four touchdowns, and an interception. His favorite target was Devontae Adams. Eight receptions, 195 yards, and two touchdowns. The big news, Jackson Dart of the New York Giants left after the very first drive, did not come back. He is scheduled to have his knee looked at more, expected to be an MCL sprain at least at this moment. Coming up next, more game night with Q Myers and myself, Emmett Golden.
4: Coming up in the Tuesday edition of Unsportsmanlike with Chris Canty, Michelle Smallman, and me, Evan Cohen. The Rams take care of business against the Giants, but did we see enough from them to believe they are still the cream of the crop in the NFC? It's Unsportsmanlike, 6 a.m. Eastern, right here on ESPN Radio, ESPN2, and ESPNU.
11: Stafford takes the third down snap, puts a knee to the SoFi turf, and wraps up a dominant wire-to-wire Monday Night Football victory. 28-6 is the final.
12: That was the final call heard there on ESPN LA. The Rams handled their business. They improved their overall record to 1-1 on the season with the 28-6 victory over the New York Football Giants. And just like that, 2 weeks of NFL action is in the books. It's game night here on ESPN Radio, the all-new ESPN app. Sirius XM Channel 80 and TuneIn are presented by Progressive Insurance. He's Emmett Golden. I'm Q Myers. Emmett, I start to laugh. Because as I said that, week two is in the books. I know it's not going to be long when I say week 12 is in the books.
10: Yep.
12: You know what I'm saying?
10: Yep.
12: It goes by so stinking fast. We wait all off season. We talk about how, man, it's seemed like such a long summer and can't wait till football gets back. And it goes by like that.
10: Boy, you blink.
12: Yep.
10: And it's like, huh? What happened?
12: Mm-hmm.
10: The playoffs are coming up. And then next thing you know, you're like, oh yeah, the draft is right. Mm-hmm. It's so fast. And, I'm not trying to speed it through.
12: No.
10: It's 2 weeks. It's been a fun 2 weeks and I'm looking forward to more.
12: Well, that's why teams can't afford to start out 0-2, right? Because again, it gets late early, right?
10: Mm-hmm.
12: And that's the whole point. It's like, you'll look up and it'll be week six. And it'll be week seven. And it'll be week eight. And so the Rams come into this game 0-1 after losing in Australia to the 49ers. Very important game. This is one that they had to have. And then, okay, the headline is no Puka Nacua. So I'm thinking, wait a minute. You know, how are they going to be able to handle this? I know Devontae Adams is Devontae Adams, but he's kind of plays a different role in L.A. than he's normally plays at different stops in throughout the course of his career. But tonight, he came up money, and we'll hear from Aaron Donald in a quick second, but let's hear from Devontae on the importance of playing really well this evening.
13: It was extremely important for us to come out here and do what we did today, because I don't think anybody's confidence was rocked by what happened last week. But at the end of the day, this team, a real team, gets their confidence through the work and through, you know, going out there and making it happen on the field. So we can talk about what great team we are and, you know, the stars we have on this team. But at the end of the day, it's about how you go out there and play and how you perform. And this league isn't even about who's the best team. It's about who goes out and plays the best. So we keep that on our minds and go out and work toward, you know, a common goal. And today we were able to do that.
10: I love what he said right there. It's not about being the best team. It's about the team that's playing the best. And I think the Rams understood that right after they lost to the 49ers. It doesn't matter if your roster looks like a fantasy draft on Madden where you just stacked your team. That doesn't matter. Right. How are you playing? And tonight he was playing out of his mind. He was wide open a lot, but I just saw on SportsCenter, toe drag swag on right on the sideline. He made an amazing catch. So, Devontae Adams was in his bag tonight.
12: Yeah. And he still has that bag to get into. And he did, like you said, making up for no Puka Nacua. And again, it was a very important game for the Rams. They had to have it just because they didn't want to start out 0-2, and they had it. There's no doubt about it. When they were in Australia, didn't play their best ball, didn't have one of their, you know, big time names in Aaron Donald. Mm-hmm. Aaron Donald did make his debut. He hasn't played ball in 2 years, comes out of retirement, doesn't have his running buddy Myles Garrett that he thinks he's going to be playing with. He's on IR. He'll not be back till at least week 5, but Aaron Donald did play. He played a handful of snaps, and from my eye, he looked like he was very effective in the snaps that he did play. Well, how did he feel about his performance? Let's go back to L.A. and hear from him.
14: I'm a little sore right now, y'all. But it felt good to be back out there, man. Get that first game under my belt. You know, it felt like it, as it started going on, it's kind of slowed down at, you know, towards the third and fourth quarter, but got it under my belt. Officially back playing football, you know, came away with a win. So I'm excited about that.
15: When you came out of the tunnel, it was surreal for so many people. You being in that moment, coming out of the tunnel, hearing your name, what did that feel like for you?
14: I did a little bit more jumping than I usually do, so it kind of amped me up a little bit, man. It felt good, you know. It felt good to be back, coming out, being embraced how I was. So it was definitely special.
16: How much did it help you being back out there and being able to have the energy that you have and disseminate that amongst your fellow brethren on the defensive side?
14: Well, it's great because guys were flying around, man. I think the defense played great. Stuff to run. Guys were getting after the quarterback. B.Y. made some big plays. Kobe, Fist, them guys were just flying around. So I think today the defense played. We played how we supposed to play. Always got room for improvement, right? It was a good start, good win. Enjoyed the day and right back to work tomorrow.
16: Did you ever catch yourself going, dang, I'm really having here?
14: No, it was more like, I got to get myself going. You know, you feel a little rust, you know, at times rushing got a little high, but, you know, I'll clean them things up. It's first game back. More important is to getting a win, you know, and that's what it's all about, right? Finding ways to win.
17: I'm sorry. Think of the two words, rust and also speed of the game. How much did that take a little time to say, wait a minute, we haven't done this in a while?
14: The game really wasn't as fast as I, you know, thought. It was more of me calming myself down, right? You know, overrunning stuff or just being my feet not being in the ground how they supposed to be, not trusting my eyes, little stuff like that. But, you know, playing the game, when I held out in 17 to 18 was the same way when I came back. It took about a couple games to get going. It's a little different. I ain't playing 2 years. So, you know, I got to watch the film, see what I did good, see what I did wrong, and just clean it up. So, but we won.
18: Did that feel familiar?
14: Yeah, it felt good. You know, it felt good. It would have been better if I was able to slam them, though. But, you know, but again, it's first game back. We'll get there.
17: Did you ever feel like, why did I even leave? This is a lot of fun for me.
14: You know, when you're in the moment, we don't think about that. You know, like I said, once I started to get back playing football, I kind of felt like I was never gone. You know, it kind of felt like I played last year. You know, you don't, until you be like, dang, I really didn't play football in 2 years. You just in the moment, you know, with the guys in the locker room and just trying to prepare to, you know, trying to win a game.
19: With the offense catching fire the way that they did, just how fun was it for you guys to really just be able to get after the quarterback?
14: That was great. It was really good to see how they was rolling, get going. Doing great in the first half, but second half kind of, you know, took over. So that's what it's about. It's about team football, finding ways to, you know, win as a team, and we did that today.
20: Aaron, how humbling is it to walk away from this game and to come back and hear Matthew say, the human being is who we like in the locker room. This is not the team you left here. To come back and still have that kind of presence, how humbling is that?
14: It's a blessing, right? Just to be myself. My dad always told me, always stay true to yourself. That's how I move. I just work, right? That's all I can do. Find ways to get better. Try to embrace guys that surround me, and hear guys that, like Matthew Stafford and guys that I respect and I look up to, that played this game a long time at a high level, to hear that type of stuff is definitely, feel good to hear,
21: This isn't in the game, right? You know what I'm saying?
22: You're confident the other day that you wouldn't see double teams after 2 years off. Is that how it played out for you?
14: Yeah, I had some one-on-ones. I just got to win them a little faster. At times, like I said, I popped up, got a little high, got a little too excited. But hopefully we keep getting blocked like that, man, and we'll get going. I ain't worried about it.
23: The build-up through the summer, did it live up personally to the height of the expectation when you got out there, personal standpoint?
14: I felt the love. I felt the play, and I made that little tackle for loss, and hear the fans saying whatever they were saying, it felt good. So you hear them things, and I did feel all the love out there today. So
10: I'm sure it felt great. You would get a 28-6 victory. Again, that's Aaron Donald after the game talking about his first, plays, his first few plays and really getting his feet wet after being retired for a few years. So it was cool to see him back, but this was just like sticking your foot in the shallow end at the pool, just getting your feet wet a little bit.
12: Yeah, exactly. It's just a ramp up. It's the preseason for him.
10: Yeah, yeah.
12: That's what he's doing. He's working
10: his
12: way back.
10: It's low key the preseason for a whole lot of folks.
12: I mean, facts. But for Aaron Donald in particular, week two versus the Giants, Monday Night Football, is not the goal to be shining on, right? It's me. Peaking. It's to be back to being the Aaron Donald that we all saw when he retired at the end of the season, when it's time for the postseason, when he could be most effective. Like, that's what he's ramping up towards. And I'm sure he'll get there sooner rather than later, because you did see glimpses at times of, oh, okay, yeah, he still got it. But then you also saw some of that rust. You saw his pad level a little too high at times. You heard him. He overran some plays. That's just being overhyped. That's just being excited and fired up to be back out there. And it's funny, he mentioned that he jumped more than he had before and that he was hyped when he came out of the tunnel. When he jumped, I was like, damn, I don't think I've seen him jump that high before. Like, he jumped up like he was jumping out the gym. Right. And so
10: adrenaline's a wild thing.
12: Yes.
10: Adrenaline to have you doing stuff you didn't know that you could do. And I didn't know Donald had bounced like that.
12: Hey, man, he's got the bounce. He's got the strength. He's got the attitude. He's got everything that you need to be that player that he is. And so obviously he's going to be a huge addition for the Rams team as he continues to round into shape. But, listening to him talk and talk about the game and being sore, he's the type of player that you could appreciate because it's genuine. It's not, he didn't come back because he's broke and he wants some money. You know what I mean? He didn't come back just for a contract. He came back for the love. He came back for the fact that, hey, this team has a chance to be really special and I could be a part of that. Right? You could tell how much the game actually means to him. He talks about his father. My dad always said, be true to who you are. And Matt Stafford's talking about the human that's in the locker room. Like, those type of things to me are a big deal. And that's why it makes him returning such a big move for the Rams organization.
10: We've had relationships with former NFL players, really just former athletes, period, not just NFL players. They all missed the locker room and missed the guys way more than they missed the actual game. So you could always tell once guys get in that environment, they're like, man, I missed this. And playing the game is fun. Practice not so much. Camp not so much. But spending time with friends and teammates, that's one of the reasons why you love playing sports, because of the bonds you make on your teams.
12: There's no doubt about that. He's Emmett Golden. I'm Q Myers. Coming up next, we put a bow on Monday Night Football. The Rams 28, the Giants 6. Week 2 is in the books. That's next on Game Night on ESPN Radio and the all-new ESPN app.
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0: set. Calls out signals, takes the snap. Retreats in the pocket, sets, lobs one down the left sideline, and it's caught by Theo Johnson, and he's not dropped it. And Jackson Dart took a shot.
1: Holding his knee.
0: Giant medical staff looking at Jackson Dart. Players coming over to check on him. Got sandwiched, took a hit.
2: That's how it sounded on WFAN. Jackson Dart gets hit, leaves the game, does not return. Jameis Winston takes over, and let's just say it didn't go well for famous Jameis, and the Rams beat the Giants 28-6 on Monday Night Football. It's game night here on ESPN Radio, the all-new ESPN app, SiriusXM Channel 80, and tune in. We are presented by Progressive Insurance. He's Emmett Golden. I'm Q Myers. So it's just like a injury roundup, Emmett, as we close out Monday Night Football, trying to get updates on how everyone is feeling following the game, especially from the Giants side of things.
3: Yeah.
2: They were riddled with injuries. Obviously, the most important one is Jackson Dart and that knee injury, but what's the severity of it? Here's his head coach, John Harbaugh.
4: NFL Network's initial report right after the game is a sprained MCL for Jackson. Is that the case?
5: Yeah, we'll know more tomorrow. That's in the neighborhood of it, I would say. We'll get a MRI tomorrow and have a really good feel for it, and it'll give you more information then.
6: Are you bracing me without him for a
5: I'm just answering it that way because we'll know more when we find out more. I think you make those decisions when you get all the information, not right after the game.
7: How much does that I know it's obviously could lead to missed time, but a sense of relief, you know, when you see something like that, there are outcomes that could be worse.
5: Well, there's no question. I mean, the fact that it's not that outcome that you're talking about, the devastating outcome, is really good news.
3: Yeah, really good news. You know, it goes from possibly a couple weeks if it was the worst case scenario he's done for the year. And then their season's completely, you know, down the tubes.
2: Right.
3: At least this way, it's going to be tough. Maybe you can eke out a win or two with some smoke and mirrors, a strong running game. Or maybe, look, I've seen Jameis Winston throw for 400 yards. Isn't a loss.
2: I was about to say, it's been a while, though. It's been
3: a loss.
2: Jameis did not look very comfortable on tonight. I mean, let's just keep it a buck. He did not look very comfortable. Did not look like he was ready to jump in there. And all I have in my mind when I think about Jackson Dart and the injury that he suffered and the fact that he was out after the first series, I go back to the very first game of the 2026 season with the Seahawks and Sam Darnold's out after five plays, the first drive. And to Drew Lock's credit, he started out a little slow.
3: Right.
2: But you saw him get comfortable and seemed like he was, okay, I'm not the starting quarterback. I'm not him, but I'm still pretty good and I can run this offense. And he's been playing now, right? And
3: yeah,
2: he may have to play another week. We don't know. But you can see that Sam Darnold has a really good backup in Drew Lock that obviously is younger than Jameis Winston, but feels comfortable in that system where it didn't look like Jameis was very comfortable at all.
3: Yeah, once Locke went in at halftime, they came out with a much better plan, and
2: yes,
3: he was able to operate. And that's what I was wondering if this would happen tonight. Like, look, I get it. To get thrown out in there, and I know you're supposed to stay ready and all of that. That sounds good.
2: Right.
3: But you're not ready when after the first drive you got to run in there. So I wasn't surprised that Jameis struggling earlier. But once they went in at halftime, I was thinking you're going to make adjustments and call some things that Jameis likes and that he feels comfortable with. Maybe they did, but the production was just not there.
2: Yeah, it wasn't. So they'll find out. They get the MRI coming up for Jackson Dart. They'll find out the severity. And once they find out, we'll find out how long he plans to be out and what that means for the Giants moving forward. But their number one wide receiver, Malik Nabers, he was held to what, one catch for 1 yard, is that what you said earlier?
3: Yeah.
2: One catch, 1 yard. It was not good for Malik Nabers. Again, going back to the product that was the quarterback play, the lack of protection for the quarterback, no run game at all for the Giants. So a lot was going against Malik Nabers, including him leaving the game because he got banged up. He returned later, but had a shoulder injury. Here's Malik Nabers in the Giants locker room post game.
8: My shoulder's okay. Gonna get an x-ray on it to see what's going on. I was out there trying to just come back out. You know, we had lost Jack, so I didn't want to, you know, give the team another, you know, loss. So I went back in, just try to do what I could, see what I could do. We popped out and I just popped it back in.
9: And so, like, do you think it impacted you, hampered you at all when you came back in, kind of tough, trying to tough it out?
8: No, I ain't gonna make no excuse for, you know, anything that happened in the game. yeah, I'm battling through injuries, but it doesn't make a difference on, you know, how the performance was. Just, you know, like I say, knocking a little, you know, knocking dust off, trying to see what I can do on this, you know, new knee.
3: And you know he doesn't want to miss any more games or any more time. He fought to get back to be able, you know, to play. You heard him on his new knee. He had knee surgery in the offseason.
1: They're
3: last
1: not
3: year,
1: new really. Knees.
3: Right, yeah, right.
1: It's, let me like, tell you, I know it's not a new knee. It's surgically repaired.
3: Say it's an old knee, right? Say it's even older than it was before.
1: I'll
3: huh?
1: tell you what, in the winter, boy, that knee don't feel nothing new. It feels cold and old.
3: Bro, I never even had knee surgery. I stood up the other day to get off the couch, and man, it sounded like my knees were break dancing. Man. It was popping and yeah. locking and doing all type of stuff.
1: Mine do that all the time. The wife looks at me like, are you okay?
3: Yep, mine like, did the same
1: you.
3: Thing.
1: Thank you. Yeah.
3: Said,
1: exactly.
3: Man, that was really loud. I said, yeah, I'm 46. Yeah. Got no cartilage under my kneecaps. Yeah.
1: That's a shame. We ain't worth nothing. We ain't worth nothing, but obviously Malik Nabers clearly is. He's working to get it back. But I'll tell you, from hearing his voice, I didn't get the sense of confidence of where he was health-wise. I got the sense that he still has questions where he is health-wise with his shoulder and his knee, right? I mean, just to see, you know, exactly. I say it all the time, talk about between the ears, the confidence level. It just didn't sound like, just hearing what he had to say in the locker room, that he was 100% comfortable and comfortable where he's at.
3: No, it sounded like, I don't know what I'm facing. I'm going to do everything I can to play, though.
1: Yeah.
3: You know, that was the vibe that I got. Like, all right, if, you know, I got to take some type of shot or whatever I got to do, I'm going to go out there and play. Now, they have doctors and team doctors to say, no, you're not doing that, because that won't help anybody if it's the situation. So, yeah, man, it's not going to be a fun day tomorrow with the medical staff, because those weren't the only two that got hurt.
1: No, Brian Burns, he got hurt as well. Had an ankle injury that he suffered, and you can see him along the sideline. He wasn't looking good. He also spoke about his injury post-game in the locker room.
10: Nah, I gotta get stiff, but as long as it eases my mind to know it ain't nothing serious, so that's all.
11: So it's a low sprain?
10: Yeah.
11: And you think, I know it's hard to know because it's a lot. So what do you think about short week being able to play? Have you ever dealt with anything like this to even put
10: it in context? Yeah, I've dealt with this. I don't know, it just depends on how fast you can get the swelling and inflammation out. You know, so I'm gonna just do everything possible to get it as, you know, as tamed as I can.
3: Yeah, low ankle sprains much better than high ankle sprains. Yeah. High ankle sprains usually end up on the IR. Low ankle sprain, as he said, if you could get the swelling down, tape that sucker up, he could play, you know, next week if he's able to recover. And you know they're going to do everything they can to get him out there because he's one of their best players on defense.
1: Yeah, and I mean, they're playing on Monday Night Football, so they have a short week, right? I mean, they're playing again on the 27th. They're playing against the Titans. So, you know, they've got to get Brian Burns healthy sooner rather than later. They got to make sure he's good to go. Malik Nabers and obviously the DBs that missed tonight's game, they want to get those guys back sooner rather than later. They literally are a MASH unit there.
3: Yes.
1: In New York with all the injuries that they're dealing with, and obviously there's no injury that's bigger than to the starting quarterback, and that's a TBD on when he's going to be available to return. But an MRI is incoming.
3: Yes.
1: that information is incoming. It's loading, right? That is loading sooner rather than later.
3: Take off your chains. No keys or jewelries in the area. Don't do it.
1: Yeah, exactly. Yeah. So that's exactly what it's going to be. And so we'll find out the severity of the injury to Jackson Dart and others. That's going to do it for us here on Game Night. He's Emma Golden. I'm Q Myers. Sports Center All Night is coming up next on ESPN Radio, the all-new ESPN app, SiriusXM Channel 80, and tune in.
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25: Stafford gets it off, stands up to throw. Feed ball, left side, Devontae separates. Devontae brings it in.
21: We have the latest with Caleb Williams as he recovers from a hamstring injury.
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1: Giants at Rams.
0: Rams coming off their unimpressive showing in week one in Australia. Giants coming off a rather impressive win over the Cowboys in week one. Giants with the ball first Monday night. 3.5 minutes into the game, though, on the seventh play of the night.
2: Darts in a shotgun set. Calls out signals, takes the snap. Retreats in the pocket, sets, lobs one down the left sideline, and it's caught by Theo Johnson, and he dropped it. And Jackson Dart took a shot.
3: Holding his knee.
2: Giant medical staff looking at Jackson Dart. Players coming over to check on him. Got sandwiched, took a hit.
0: Dart leaving the game, would not return. WFAN with the call, sources indicating the belief is a sprained MCL. More on that straight ahead. Giants lose their starting quarterback. Rams did not have their starting wide receiver, Puka Nacua, out for this one. But they were able to fill that void.
4: Second down, 14. Stafford sets the laces, looking left, slides the pocket. It's a sidearm throw. It's a leaping catch. It's Devontae. Untouched down the left hash marks to the end zone. Matthew Stafford's first touchdown pass of 2026 measures 31 yards to Devontae Adams. Touchdown, L.A. The lead, 6-0. Clock two, play clock one. Stafford gets it off, stands up to throw. Fade ball, left side, Devontae separates. Devontae brings it in over the shoulder for a three-score lead. These are the LA Rams we know and love. A dot from Stafford to Adams. 11 yards for the score, his second of the night. 20-3, the new count.
0: 7-10 ESPN LA. Rams go on to a 28-6 win over the Giants. Rams, 481 yards of offense to the Giants, 182. Rams' largest yards differential by any team in a game this season. Rams' largest since 2020. Rams had 8 yards per play, best by any team this season, best by a Rams team in any game since 2019. Matthew Stafford, 22 of 31, 327 yards passing, 4 touchdowns, did have an interception, but had the 4 touchdowns, his 22nd career 4-touchdown game. He spoke with our Lisa Salters.
5: Matthew, you guys averaged nearly 9 yards a play tonight. Just what felt better?
6: Yeah, I mean, obviously we executed at a higher clip, had some explosive plays, which is nice. To be honest with you, I felt like we could have been more efficient. You know, we had some plays that we left out there that we know we can make. So always ways to be better, but proud of our effort tonight. Guys played really well up front against a really good front and, you know, allowed me to kind of go back there and play.
5: I know you said after week one that you felt like you missed Devontae a couple of times. You did not miss him tonight. Just what was clicking with him?
6: Yeah, a little bit of everything. You know, he kind of attacked all areas of the field. He's a fantastic football player. We're lucky to have him. Obviously, you know, Puka not being here tonight, more of an onus on what Tay can do, and he delivered for us big time, which was awesome.
5: 4 touchdown passes for you tonight. That puts you 6th on the list all time. Just what does that mean to you?
6: It's a humbling feeling. I have so much respect for the people that played this game before me and such big fans of those guys. So just to be, you know, in that same breath with those guys is a cool feeling for me.
5: And I know you just said something to Jackson Dart. Tough night for him. Just what did you want him to know?
6: Yeah, I just said I was pulling for him. You know, I don't expect him to tell me what's going on, but I just want to let him know I was pulling for him. I want young guys in this league that play our position to play well. He's doing a heck of a job. Hopefully he's back sooner rather than later.
5: And did you get a chance to check out 99? Tonight?
6: I did. How about that entrance? When he came in, ran out, I was jacked up, man. Everybody's jacked up. It was a cool thing to see.
0: Matthew Stafford's second oldest player with a 4-touchdown game on Monday Night Football, Drew Brees being the oldest. He found Devontae Adams 8 times for 195 yards. 2 of the 4 touchdowns going to Adams on the night. His coach, Sean McVay.
7: First of all, I thought our group did a great job tonight. Thought our defense really was outstanding from the very jump. You know, we had a couple turnovers offensively. Not getting points at the end of the half was disappointing, you know, but I did think the way that we responded, thought we got the running game going a little bit in the second half, but I did feel our defense's pressure, the presence all night, you know, where you could see they never got comfortable. Hopefully, you know, Dart is okay, but you can feel even with Winston, a really good quarterback that I got a lot of respect for. We were able to kind of, you know, apply pressure to him. I thought we were sticky in coverage. Guys did a really good job, and then I thought, you know, our line did a great job protecting to allow Matthew and Devontae to have a bunch of cool connections. Anytime you go 8 for 195 is a pretty special deal, but...

0: The cool thing is there's a lot of stuff we can clean up, too. And that's a good football team. I was proud of the way that we responded. And we've got to be able to look at the things that we can improve upon. And we've got a great challenge against an excellent team at their place this Sunday night.
1: Rams will be in Denver for the Sunday night game in week 3. Rams snapping a 5-game losing streak on Monday Night Football. Largest win on Monday Night Football since 2003. Aaron Donald back on the field. 3 tackles, 1 tackle for a loss in his return. Didn't play in week 1 in Australia. After the week 2 win, he spoke with our Laura Rutledge.
2: Aaron, what did it feel like to be back out there tonight?
3: I'm going to feel good. Feel good to be out there, get that first game under my belt after 2 years. So feel good, and we got to win. So
2: that's what you said the goal was, 3 tackles, 1 tackle for loss for you. When you made that first tackle, what went through your mind?
3: Let's make another one, you know. So just playing football, feel good to be out here on this field with the guys. Come away with a big win at SoFi today, so I'm excited.
2: How does the body feel?
3: A little sore right now, you know, a little sore, but get my body back right for a short week and get back to work. So
2: we had an awesome shot of your kids blowing you kisses as you ran out of the tunnel. How much does it mean to you to be able to do this again for them to see?
3: I mean, everything. They've been excited. They called me this morning at least 20 times saying I'm ready to see Daddy play football. So to see my family here supporting me, excited about it, man, they make it that much better. So
2: congratulations. Go spend time with them.
3: Thank you.
1: Puka Nacua and Myles Garrett didn't play for the Rams, but Aaron Donald was out there, had those 3 tackles. Speaking of leaving the game, SportsCenter all night, ESPN Radio, Jackson Dart went 3 of 5 for 20 yards on the first drive, but then left after suffering a knee injury. His coach, John Harbaugh.
4: Yeah, we'll know more tomorrow. That's in the neighborhood of it, I would say. We'll get a MRI tomorrow and have a really good feel for it and give you more information then.
5: Without him for a
4: I'm just answering it that way because we'll know more when we find out more. I think you make those decisions when you get all the information, not right after the game.
5: What was giving Jameis so many issues out there? Because it seemed like some throws where their guys were open and he was just bouncing.
4: Those are all things that are really like better answered after we watch the tape, but also it's just a matter of execution, you know. I mean, the plays get made or they don't, you know. So I thought Jameis came in. I mean, it's tough to come in. He came in, executed, he operated really well. He was on point with all the things in terms of running the offense and all that. But as a group, as a team, you know, we just didn't do what we needed to do to have a chance to even win the game. We didn't play up to that level across the board. I think that's the best way to describe it.
1: Jameis Winston off the bench, 111 yards passing, 11 for 27. Worst completion percentage, 35.5%. Worst completion percentage by a player with at least 25 passing attempts since 2024. Giants wind up losing the Monday night game to the Rams, 28-6, their largest margin of defeat since 2024. Jackson Dart, of course, joining Jaden Daniels and Caleb Williams as starting quarterbacks who went down in week 2. Dart injured on the first series, which certainly takes the air out of the offense. ESPN analyst Jason McCourty.
6: You go in with a game plan, and the confidence you have is the confidence in doing it each and every day. And I think for the guys in this Giants locker room, since they were in Greenbrier, West Virginia during training camp, they've watched Jackson Dart put in the work and show up every single day. They've seen their offense operate with him under center making plays. They have belief in Jameis, but it's different. When you lose that starting quarterback on the defensive side of the ball, you're saying to yourself, all right, now we have to come up with more takeaways. We have to make a play. And that's how you end up giving up those double moves, because guys are a little bit more on the edge knowing that you're going to need a little bit more of an effort to try to win the game tonight.
7: I mean, we know the attrition at this position. Yeah. It changes the entirety of a season. That's why hopefully it sounds like the Giants got decent news.
6: Yeah.
7: Part of it I know, but man, it just, for lack of a more eloquent way of saying it, just sucks.
6: Just sucks. And I think the fact that it's our young quarterbacks too, these are the guys that we're watching and we're waiting to take that next step. Caleb Williams has looked like a potential MVP, 59 points in his first game. We missed Jaden Daniels a year ago. Jackson Dart in week 1, we're talking about the growth he had. And that was just 1 week with a brand new coordinator. So when we see our young players go down, our young superstars, that's where you get devastated knowing the impact that that's going to have.
1: Sources indicating that Dart dealing with a sprained MCL, no timetable at this point for his return, needs the imaging done prior to that. SportsCenter all night, ESPN Radio.
8: Here's Jamie, slipped coming out of there. I think he got maybe stepped on and now he's down.
9: Just very, very unfortunate. We're going to do everything we can to get him back and get him right.
10: You're 2 games into a very long season. You think like, gosh, if we're the Commanders, here we go again.
1: Commanders aren't sure how much time Jaden Daniels will miss after he suffered a dislocated left elbow. ESPN's Dan Graziano.
10: As you mentioned, Jay, dislocated that left elbow for the second time in 2 years. So they have been running tests on him today. They're going to continue to evaluate him with medical imaging over the next couple of days and then make a plan on how to proceed. Is it about rest? Is it that will he eventually need some kind of surgery to stabilize things in there? They don't know yet. What they do know is that Marcus Mariota will start for them this Sunday. He's been the backup to Jaden Daniels since Jaden Daniels was drafted, so a third year in the program. They feel good about Mariota, but obviously not going where they need to go without Jaden Daniels.
1: Daniels underwent those imaging tests on Monday. Earlier on ESPN Radio on game night, our Q Myers.
11: Let's keep it a buck. They need to just have surgery and tighten that thing up. Because they didn't have surgery last year.
12: Right.
11: When this happened. They didn't have the surgery. They just let him rest and rehab. And now it pops out, it gets dislocated again, right? Mm-hmm. This seems like to me, and it's just me, I'm not an expert, I'm not a doctor, I'm not any of those things, I didn't stay at a hotel, that makes me any smarter. But it just to me seems like that they need to go take care of it, maybe take the L right away, handle it, and then give him a chance to come back 100%. You're not a team. You're no, I don't want to say nobody, but you're not very good without your star quarterback. And now the last two seasons in a row, you haven't had your star quarterback. Oh, by the way, he's only in year three. That's why I would tighten it up right now. That's why I would go have the surgery and prove to myself, if nobody else, if I'm not proving it to anybody else, I'm proving to me that this is not going to be who you label me. Mm-hmm. I'm not going to be injury prone. I'm going to do everything I can to try to, you know, just not have that happen and this become a recurring thing. Because again, now it is a recurring thing and that's going to be a question moving forward. Is he durable enough to be that franchise quarterback that they can rely on?
1: Commanders losing their quarterback to a dislocated left elbow. Bears seeing their quarterback leave early on Sunday in week two. Also Caleb Williams leaving with his hamstring injury. His coach, Ben Johnson.
13: It sounds like it's going to be a week-to-week deal for him. I got to still talk with our trainer. We'll do that here shortly, and I'll have the lowdown from him. But it sounds like it's week-to-week, but we'll likely miss some time.
14: But in the big picture, dodged a major bullet.
13: Yeah, potentially. We'll see. He's tough, and he comes back from these types of things, I think, better than the average human being. So we'll see.
1: Officially week to week, SportsCenter All Night, ESPN Radio. That's kind of the way that Cleveland Browns, at least from the outside, have been looking at their quarterback situation. Deshaun Watson, not all that impressive in week one. A little bit more impressive in week two in the win over the Buccaneers. Now they head home for their home opener in week three, Coach Todd Monken.
15: Do I love dealing with it every week? Of course not. You guys keep asking, which is a lot of fun. But the reality is, of course. And, I'm happy for Deshaun, the way he's played. And I expect an improvement and I expect continued improvement. I mean, there's a lot of football left in him. He just hasn't played in a while. And learning our system and trying to get him consistent with his drops and his reads is part of the process. He's like every player. I see him as a young player. I know people don't want to see it that way, and I haven't been here, but I see him as still a very young player that is going to continue to grow.
1: Expected to make the start in week three in Cleveland as well. Speaking of making a start, Michael Penix going to make his season debut in primetime. Falcons announcing Monday. Penix will start Thursday on the road against the Packers for the Thursday night matchup that will open the week three schedule. Joining the 40 Club, that's next. SportsCenter All Night continues. It's ESPN Radio.
16: 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The Rams take care of business against the Giants, but did we see enough from them to believe they are still the cream of the crop in the NFC? 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
36: From the wide, the 2-1.
37: That's on a line out to deep right field. Lucas back at the wall. It is gone! Make him four for his last four, taking it out of the ballpark. And another rising line drive the opposite way for Pete Alonso.
36: The 1-1.
37: Swinging a shot. Deep left field. A rocket into the night. Gone! And just like that, Baltimore's back on top. Number 40. An unbelievable drive over the wall in left field. A two-home run night for Pete Alonso.
1: WBAL Orioles, a 4-3 win over the Blue Jays. Alonso, 2-for-4. The two hits being the home runs. Drove in three. 40 homers on the season now. Fourth player in Orioles history with a 40-homer season in their first season with the franchise. Alonso's fourth 40-homer season of his career, joining Kyle Schwarber, Shohei Ohtani, and Aaron Judge for the most 40-homer seasons among active players. But the Orioles, the win snaps a three-game losing streak. As far as the wild card standings, White Sox still in that third spot in the American League. Houston 3 games back. Toronto 3.5 games back. Baltimore 4.5 games out of that third wild card spot, but a couple of teams still ahead of them. Blue Jays entered Monday 49-2 when leading by at least 3 runs. Orioles rally and get the 4-3 win. Tigers and Nationals.
0: Fly ball left field up the bed of Ben Mulgiery. Watch it fly. Gone. Sizzling line drive into the Tigers bullpen and left. Tigers having some fun now. 3-run shot from Mulgiery. 4th of the year and a 7-0 lead in the 5th.
1: Tigers go on to a 9-2 win over the Nationals, 97-1 the ticket. Both teams out of playoff contention, but the Tigers get their 28th win by at least 5 runs this season, second most in the American League behind the Yankees. They have 33 wins by at least 5 runs. Tigers now with 28. National League in San Francisco. The Giants getting a big night from Drew Gilbert.
2: Drew Gilbert, high drive and gone! Up onto the arcade over the right field wall. The first pitch of the bottom of the 5th inning. And Drew Gilbert goes deep. He's having a heck of a game. 5-1 Giants.
1: Gilbert homering and hit a 2-run single as the Giants get past the Twins. 5-2 to snap a 3-game losing streak. Giants open their season-ending homestand, which ends with the Dodgers in town this weekend with their 3rd win in 10 games. The call on KNBR. 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
0: There's the snap. Levitt wants to throw, fires. It's batted up in the air and intercepted. It's picked off.
3: Really proud of our guys and our coaches. Really happy for our fans that no player, no person is bigger than anybody else. And the trajectory is up, and that's where it's going to continue to go.
1: Big win for Ole Miss at home over LSU this past weekend. Ole Miss sending the message against their former coach, Trinidad Chambliss, in the spotlight. Where does he slot in among quarterbacks in college? ESPN analyst Dusty Dvorak.
4: Jay, there's no question. He is without doubt the best quarterback in all of college football. The performance he had on Saturday night, especially in the first half, it was flawless. 8 of 8 on 3rd down, 2 touchdowns, and he showed the accuracy is as good as anyone. The playmaking outside the pocket, from within the pocket, the poise, the composure was off the charts. And I thought Trinidad Chambliss on that biggest stage once again reminded everybody that there is no one in college football with the game on the line that you'd rather have the football in their hands than him. Rightfully so, he is now the favorite in the Heisman Trophy race.
5: Dusty, LSU moving forward to face Texas A&M, who's coming off a surprising home loss to unranked Kentucky. What could decide Saturday's matchup?
4: Yeah, Jay, I think it's quarterback play. You know, Sam Levitt, Marcel Reed, both coming off of lackluster performances a week ago. And really the question is, which quarterback can be more consistent, can be more accurate, and probably most importantly, can take best care of the football? Both these guys can impact the game with their legs, both very mobile, very dangerous, but also can be their own worst enemy. Who can prevent from having that catastrophic negative play is going to be a real key. Marcel Reed has been very good against LSU the last 2 years, accounting for 7 touchdowns. But I like Sam Levitt to bounce back in this spot and lead his team to a victory at home.
1: LSU, Texas A&M, 7:30 Eastern Saturday. We'll see it on ABC. LSU coming off the loss at Ole Miss. Lane Kiffin admits the video from that game, a little tough to watch.
6: Tell the truth, Monday we start with the game. We go through that film and everything with them, position, coordinator, team meeting, and then we move to the next one. So I think they really struggled with this one after seeing it, you know, after breaking down the film, talking to someone. I feel like, you know, they really feel like after seeing it that they lost the game in so many situations in areas, you know, defensively, playing the really good second half. And they score 1 time. And, you know, as you watch it, it's not even a run that the quarterback pulls the ball on. You know, we do a really good job beating the tight end on it, and Trinidad just pulls the ball. It's not even a zone read and goes and scores. So, and then we have 2 guys open in the end zone at the end of the game. So those are really hard ones to struggle with when you really go back and look and see how many ways that we came all the way back and should have won the game. It was tough on them. You know, there's some games you just, you know, get outplayed, outcoached, and you go, okay, you know, back to the drawing board. And, but that one they really struggled with this morning, seeing.
1: LSU looking to bounce back this week against Texas A&M. That one's on ABC. Also on ABC Saturday afternoon, Ole Miss and Florida. Ole Miss coming off the win over LSU. Florida coach John Sumrall was asked about being favored against the Rebels.
7: You come into this week ranked and favored against a top five team in the nation. Do you use that doubt this week?
8: Whose guys favored against these guys?
9: Everybody.
8: Do they? There's a lot of good drugs out there, huh?
1: See what happens this weekend as Ole Miss and Florida match up Saturday in Gainesville, 3:30 Eastern. That one is on ABC. WNBA dream a 95-84 win over the Liberty. Atlanta half game behind the Aces now for the 3 seed. Atlanta with a 4-game win streak tied for their second longest win streak this season. Mercury topping the Wings 87-86, trailed by 14, but make their third double-digit comeback win of the season. Giants could not come back in their matchup on Monday Night Football without their starting quarterback. That's next. SportsCenter All Night continues. It's ESPN Radio.
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1: Pete Alonso with a pair of home runs, now has 40 on the season, and the Orioles get another win, keeping their playoff hopes alive. Bears consider Caleb Williams week to week. Rams bounce back from week one, get a week two win on Monday night.
2: Matthew Stafford takes the third down snap and wraps up a dominant Monday night football victory.
3: I was proud of the way that we responded.
4: It felt good to be back out there, man. Officially back playing football. Can't wait with a win, so I'm excited about that.
1: Giants get Aaron Donald back, even though they didn't have Puka Nacua. They see Jackson Dart leave on the first series for the Giants. More on that in a moment. Rams go on to a 28-6 dominating performance to win the Monday Night Football matchup. They outgained the Giants 481-182, largest differential by any team in a game this season. Matthew Stafford, 327 yards, four touchdown passes. Two of them go to Davante Adams.
5: I can't put my finger on exactly which catch it was, but honestly, I feel like after the first touchdown, I felt like, you know, your first catch you have or second, one of the early ones, you catch a high ball, you know, you can get in and do your dance. That puts you in a different type of mode. And then, you know, Sean kept calling my number after that. And, you know, we had multiple opportunities to go out there and make some plays, and we executed.
6: It felt like, I mean, Sean's a great play caller. There's a lot of options on that card, but it felt like he's like, let's throw to 17 again. Like, is that how it is?
5: That was pretty good, too. That was
6: not terrible.
5: I think it's a lot like that, honestly. I know in my mind, after you make a play, and Sean is probably, of any coach I've ever had, he's probably one of the most, you know, likely to come back to the same guy, whoever has the hot hand. And obviously, I had the hot hand for a minute there. So, you know, I'm willing to do whatever it takes to win. But, you know, as a receiver, we're always excited when we get a few more opportunities.
6: How important was it, Devontae, to play the type of game you played to just completely flush week one and put that far, far in the rear view?
5: Yeah, I mean, it was extremely important for us to come out here and do what we did today, because I don't think anybody's confidence was rocked by what happened last week. But at the end of the day, this team, a real team, gets their confidence through the work and through, you know, going out there and making it happen on the field. So we can talk about what great team we are and, you know, the stars we have on this team. But at the end of the day, it's about how you go out there and play and how you perform. And this league isn't even about who's the best team. It's about who goes out and plays the best. So we keep that on our minds and go out and work toward, you know, a common goal. And today we were able to do that.
6: And what does it mean to have 99 Aaron Donald back in this locker room wearing this uniform again?
5: Well, I mean, I saw, you know, when he was thinking about coming back, there was a lot of, you know, Instagram buzz and a lot of different graphics going on. And I saw just from his rookie year up until when he retired, just the accolades that he accrued every single year. And I think, I don't know how you feel, but when I look at stuff, I think history repeats itself. So with him being healthy and coming back, having a chance, he'll come out and do the same thing.
1: Aaron Donald back on the field for the Rams, had three tackles in his first action of the season. ESPN analyst Jason McCourty.
7: We have the evidence. We've seen this guy perform when he's in peak shape and when he's at his best. And I think tonight was just a glimpse of that. If you're the Rams, you look at it, you made it out and he was healthy and you won the football game. We saw that impact on the third down. There was other chances where he got four hands on him, a double team, and he helped free up some other guys. I think the fact that Aaron Donald, we were standing right here on the sideline when they announced his name running out of that tunnel, the type of juice that was in this stadium and that was on that sideline of just having 99 back out there makes a difference.
6: In terms of what he did tonight, though, was there subtle things that you saw that you're like, oh, okay, maybe it surprised, or something that you think we'll see more of moving forward?
7: Yeah, I think subtle things you see within him. I think the biggest thing is attention. I think for the offensive lineman, I spoke to a Giants offensive lineman. He was excited about the challenge. But I think the fact that we had that conversation already going into the game, for those guys, they're already thinking about the Aaron Donald impact. Is he going to be exactly what is like when he left 2 years ago? Is he going to be a lesser version of himself? He hasn't been playing football that long since he came back. So you got to imagine with each and every practice, each individual rep, each game, he's going to continue to improve. And pretty soon we're going to see that wrecking ball from him.
1: Aaron Donald, no pressures on 32 snaps in his season debut. Did have a tackle for a loss, three tackles overall. The Rams offense was rolling, 481 yards of offense. Davante Adams with the two touchdown catches, 39.5 fantasy points. If you're lucky enough to have him on your team, Rams were in control from early on, probably from the moment the air just went out of the Giants' offense.
8: Play clock winding down again. Dart backing up. Floats it, and it's incomplete. Theo Johnson could not secure it going to the ground. And there was pressure by Byron Young, and now Dart is hurt and grabbing his leg.
6: Oh, boy.
1: Jackson Dart leaving in the first quarter on the Giants' first series. Speculation is it's a sprained MCL. Earlier on ESPN Radio, our Emmett Golden.
9: And they needed his presence.
6: Yep.
9: Like, cause I felt like once he was out and people found out he wasn't coming back, it just seemed like the team never got refocused.
6: Right.
9: Again. And I get it. It happens. I think about Drew Locke in week one when you saw the Seahawks and Darnold went down. The biggest change for them is when they went in at halftime, they came out, the offense looked much different. And I was wondering if that was going to happen with the Giants offense. It didn't. It just flat out. It seemed like they were never able to calm themselves down and refocus at all. And the Rams at that point were on cruise control.
1: And the Rams go on to a 28-6 win out, gaining the Giants on the offensive side of things. 481 to 182. The Giants suffering their largest margin of defeat since 2024. Second worst yards margin in the last decade. The guys who called it on ABC. Joe Buck, Troy Aikman.
8: Yeah, I think we can officially stop the hand-wringing about the L.A. Rams. I think they look like the Rams tonight. Just sensational. And it showed tonight. Matthew Stafford can still sling it, and the defense gets better with Aaron Donald back. The Rams, the Seahawks, the 49ers, NFC West is going to be something yet again.
6: Troy, the saying in this game, next man up, I get it, it's a cliche. The next man up is not Jackson Dart. And yes, Jameis Winston's played a ton of football. But what sort of a punch to the gut is it to this Giant team against this Rams team tonight to lose Dart on that first series in your estimation?
10: Well, big blow, of course. I mean, you come into this season and you've got your pieces back and they're healthy, and I think that was really probably on every Giants fan's mind as to how long are these guys going to be able to stay upright? Can they stay healthy? And then you go into week two coming off the big win and you lose your quarterback that early. It is a big gut punch for the entire organization, certainly on the offensive side of the ball, but it affects the defensive side of the ball as well. And then Malik Nabers goes down, and, you know, of course, Brian Burns, we saw him go down and late in the game as well. But to lose your starting quarterback with the game plan, I definitely think it affected things. They stopped running as much under center. With Jameis Winston, he's more comfortable in the gun. And so a lot of what we saw last week that was so effective with them leaning on the run game, it just didn't materialize. It may not have anyway because the Rams are so stout on the defensive side of the ball, and they really came to play tonight. So it was going to be a tough out for them regardless.
6: Man, when they've got all hands on deck later in the year, they're really good too. I'm interested in both your thoughts on sort of where they fit in the grand scheme of things.
10: Where the Rams fit in?
6: Rams, yeah.
10: Well, they fit right there with all of them. You know, I mean, they're as good as there is. And I think that with Sean McVay, I mean, he's the neutralizer because he has shown so many times. I mean, I talked about it a little bit. When he came into the league, all the three wide receiver stuff he used to do, that he was doing, and the motions and the jet sweeps, and then it caught the league by storm. Everybody was doing that. Now he's using a lot more three tight ends, and now you're seeing the influence that that's had. So when he's without personnel, and I think that's when you really learn about how good an offensive guy is, when you don't have all of your playmakers. Almost 500 yards of offense tonight. I mean, it's hard to argue with.
8: When they're healthy, and that's the thing that hangs over every team in the National Football League, they're the best. They've got the best talent. They've got the head coach. They've been there. They would theoretically play a Super Bowl on this floor, but they got to stay healthy, and that's the case with so many of these elite teams around the league.
1: Jackson Dart couldn't stay healthy on the field in the Monday night game for the Giants and the Rams. Even though they were a little bit short-staffed, do come away with the 28-6 win. The guys mentioned not just Jackson Dart for the Giants, but Brian Burns, who left in the fourth quarter with an ankle. Malik Nabers with a shoulder injury.
11: My shoulder's okay. Going to get an x-ray on it, see what's going on. And I was out there, so I just come back out. You know, we had lost Jack, so I didn't want to, you know, give the team another, you know, loss. So I went back in, just try to do what I could, see what I could do. We popped out enough. I just popped it back in.
12: And so, like, do you think it impacted you, hampered you at all when you came back in, kind of trying to tough it out?
11: No, I ain't going to make no excuse for, you know, anything that happened in the game. Yeah, I'm battling through injuries, but it doesn't make a difference on, you know, how the performance was. Just, you know, like I say, knocking a little, you know, knocking dust off, trying to see what I can do on this, you know, new knee.
1: Giants wind up losing. Jameis Winston, 111 yards passing off the bench, just 11 of 27 in his throwing attempts. Sports Center All Night, ESPN Radio. Giants not the only ones turning to backup quarterbacks this weekend.
13: Here's Jamie Slipp coming out of there. I think he got maybe stepped on, and now he's down.
14: Just very, very unfortunate. We're going to do everything we can to get him back and get him right.
15: You're two games into a very long season. You think, like, gosh, if we're the Commanders, here we go again.
1: Washington losing quarterback Jaden Daniels to a dislocated elbow at the end of Sunday's first half. Not the first time we've seen this type of injury. That, says ESPN analyst Marcus Spears, is concerning.
16: I'm not worried about the elbow. I'm worried about the psychological part of it.
17: Okay.
16: Right? Like, Jaden has been missing a tremendous amount of time because of injuries, and you don't want to see a player like him become apprehensive and start thinking about, I can't get hurt, so let me not be the player that I am. You want all quarterbacks to be conscious of running and doing stuff like that. Freak accident, man. That's just one of those situations where it creeps into your mind, like, what is happening? Why do these things keep happening? Every athlete has gone through it that has suffered injuries. You start asking yourself, like, what am I not doing? What's going on in my world that this continues to happen? And we saw even in that game how dynamic he can be. But for such a fluke situation to happen after the things that he's been through already, I start to worry about his psychological approach to playing the game. It's just super unfortunate that it's this many.
17: This is really difficult for me because I do worry about him and his career, and not just from a psychological perspective, but from a longevity perspective, from a should the team extend him and pay him over $50 million a year perspective, because when he is healthy, his play merits that kind of contract. You saw that in this game. I thought he was excellent. But the injury concerns are real. We're talking now about multiple injuries, multiple seasons, multiple games missed. And if you're the Washington Commanders, you are taking that into account. Yes, it was a fluky injury, but this is a quarterback who came into the league with potential injury concerns, being one of the rare dings against him.
18: Don't give up what you really want for what you want right now if you're Jaden Daniels.
16: Yep.
18: Maybe surgery to prevent, strengthen, and solidify long-term is more important than, I got to get out there to be out there with my teammates. I understand the competitor. It's easy for me to sit here and say this.
17: Right.
18: I understand that. But you should play in this league at a high level for 10-plus years. And I think he's got to just be conscious of that and the tough decision.
1: Washington seeing Jaden Daniels out with an injury. Giants losing Jackson Dart Monday night. Caleb Williams injuring his hamstring late on Sunday. Week two injuries to quarterbacks certainly in the spotlight and the talk of the day on ESPN Radio.
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0: Unsportsmanlike.
20: There are a lot of fair things to criticize Dan Quinn for. I don't think this is one of them. If you're being aggressive on the road, knowing that the Cowboys have scored in three of their first four possessions in that game, you realize you were going to have to put some points on the board. Your defense was having trouble being able to contain them and get stops. I have no issue with him being aggressive before the half. I'm not going to pin Jaden Daniels' injury on Dan Quinn's decision to be aggressive when it comes to game management. It was a fluke. Offensive lineman steps on the quarterback's foot on the way back. Jaden tries to brace himself and ends up dislocating his elbow. I can't blame that on the head coach's play call. It's not as if he's calling that play to put his quarterback in harm's way.
21: I'm not going to talk about Shane Steichen and the way that he approached the game versus the Chiefs and then somehow villainize Dan Quinn for wanting to be aggressive. I'm not going to do that. And hindsight is always 20/20. And if I was a Commanders fan, I'd probably be mad too. It obviously sucks, the outcome of it, but I don't think it was the wrong call in the moment.
0: Mike Senior, Mike Junior, the Golics.
2: Caleb Williams, I was so ready for the worst in this scenario.
3: When he went down and the microphone on the field picked up him screaming in pain, just absolutely brutal. If it's a grade one, understand what he does and how it can affect him rolling out and making all these crazy plays on the run. Even a grade one is going to tap that down.
0: Myron Metcalf, Matt and Myron.
22: I can understand the fear of it. So I don't fault him for, in the moment, being like, man, what did I just do? But I think if you're going to do the Apollo Creed throwing the towel.
3: Come on, man.
22: You know, if you're going to go and do the towel over your head and then you take it off
3: did,
22: for a fact,
3: that's true. He did do the towel to the crowd. The towel over the head is usually like, this is worse than I can attest. He did do the towel over the head.
22: He did all of the dramatic things that someone does when they're seriously hurt, and then to find out he's back, it felt a little over the top.
0: Freddie and Harry.
23: You got to know your personnel without Caleb Williams being there. So whatever that has to be, you got to maximize your quarterback with that running game. And don't think for 1 second other teams know that, because they're going to say, hey, Tyson Bagent, you're going to have to beat us. We're not letting this running game help you. You're going to have to help the running game. If anybody really has to step up and make adjustments, it's not the guy. It's not the dogs in the kennel. It's the one that's feeding them the kibble, known as the kennel master, known as Ben Johnson.
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1: 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Colts wide receiver Alec Pierce expected to miss several weeks. Aggravated left heel injury in the loss to the Chiefs Sunday. Same heel that Pierce had surgically repaired in March. Says he's going to try rehab this time, looking to return mid-season. The team filling the void, agreeing to a deal with veteran Darius Slayton. Colts, one of eight teams at 0-2. Earlier on ESPN Radio, former NFL GM Tom Telesco.
2: The reality is, like, if you start off 0-2, more than likely you probably weren't a great team in the first place, which is why those numbers are so high. But not all 0-2 teams are created equal. And you go back to last year, the Patriots started off 1-2. They went to the Super Bowl. The Texans started 0-3. They won 12 games. The Broncos last year started 1-2. People forget. They won 14 games last year. So as you move from the preseason to the regular season, it's really about trying to find your identity in the month of September. And it doesn't mean if you lose the first game, lose the second game, like, hey, that's what you are. It just means, hey, look, these are some things we got to work on. You saw that from Denver. Denver's defense came out and played exactly the way we thought they could. With their pass rush, with Zach Allen, with Nick Benito. Bo Nix played much better, and they had a great game plan for Jalen Waddle. So you saw that from week one to week two, what Sean Payton did, and we saw some other teams do that similarly.
1: Eight teams also at 2-0 after the Giants went to 1-1 with their loss in Monday Night Football. Home stretch of the baseball regular season. Cubs, Padres tied atop the wild card standings. Chicago hoping Alex Bregman will be ready for the postseason after the unexpected happened on Sunday. ESPN's Buster Olney.
3: Alex Bregman suffered facial fractures when he was hit by that foul ball during the course of their game in Cincinnati yesterday. And now as they move forward, Cubs assume he's going to miss games. The question is there a way to get him back on the field? One of the questions that needs to be answered is, if he returns to the field, given the fractures, will he be able to be put himself at more risk if he goes back on the field? So we'll see what the Cubs decide to do. Obviously, Bregman, a really big factor with their offense and with their defense.
1: Bregman not expected to undergo surgery, looking to the postseason. He was hospitalized in Cincinnati for testing, but was on Instagram earlier on Monday saying that he was back in Chicago.
0: SportsCenter All Night.
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4: How good is that? Are you not entertained?
0: Number four.
1: Tigers eliminated from the postseason, but they see Spencer Torkelson reach 25 homers in back-to-back seasons for the first time in his career. He wasn't the only one going deep in their win over Washington. 97 won the ticket.
5: Fly ball left field off the bat of Ben Mulcherry. Watch it fly! Gone! Sizzling line drive into the Tigers bullpen and left. Tigers having some fun now. Three-run shot from Mulcherry. Fourth of the year and a 7-0 lead in the fifth.
0: Number three.
1: WNBA, the Dallas Wings dropped to the seventh seed at the moment. And it happened in the closing seconds of their matchup with Phoenix. USA Network.
6: Phoenix wins it. Held has the rock. Thomas screens for Held. Backdoor cut. Copper. Lays it in with 2.4. Timeout Dallas.
0: Number two.
1: Orioles snap a three-game losing streak, and Pete Alonso reaches the big 4-0. WBAL.
7: The 1-1.
8: Swing and a shot. Deep left field. A rocket into the night. Born! And just like that, Baltimore is back on top. Number 40. An unbelievable drive over the long left field. A two-home run night for Pete Alonso.
0: Number one.
1: No Puka Nacua for the Rams for the Monday night matchup against the Giants. No problem for the L.A. offense. 7-10 ESPN L.A.
9: Snap clock two. Play clock one. Stafford gets it off. Stands up to throw. Fade ball. Left side. Devontae separates. Devontae brings it in over the shoulder for a three-score lead. These are the L.A. Rams we know and love. A dot from Stafford to Adams. 11 yards for the score. His second of the night. 20-3 the new count.
1: Devontae Adams catching two of Matthew Stafford's four touchdown passes.
10: I just think we just came out aggressive, man. Just shooting our shot, coming out, you know, his
7: that little girl right there, her dad is pretty good, and he's got a way of manipulating these defenses, and he makes the game a lot easier for all the guys, and then the guys up front gave him a lot of time, and I mean, it's almost weird to see him get sacked back there whenever it does happen, just because it's like, oh, that can happen, you know, but at the end of the day, I mean, it's about being aggressive, coming out, and everybody being focused and locked into the details, like I said, of every single route. Everybody has to just be on point with their assignment, and that was the type of day it was today.
1: Giants saw their quarterback get hit. More on that next. The Sports Center All Night continues. 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
16: Hey, it's Evan Cohen. 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
0: Amber and Ian.
19: Tom Telesco joining us, a longtime NFL GM. 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
20: I used to have to say this all the time to our staff, win or lose, actually. It's just, in the words of Aaron Rodgers, just R-E-L-A-X. Like, you got to relax. Like, it's week one, 16 teams are going to lose. Last year, the Raiders, they won in New England, and then we knew what happened the rest of the year. The Raiders had the worst record in the league. The Patriots went to the Super Bowl.
0: 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Coming up on SportsCenter All Night. 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
9: Stafford gets it off, stands up to throw. Fade ball, left side, Devontae separates. Devontae brings it in.
0: We have the latest with Caleb Williams as he recovers from a hamstring injury.
21: I'll have the lowdown from him, but it sounds like it's week to week, but we'll likely miss some time.
0: The Falcons turn to Penix as their starter.
22: We've seen the inconsistency from the quarterback position from this football team within the first 2 weeks. We need something different.
0: Plus, the Blue Jays try to keep their slim playoff hopes alive in Baltimore.
23: Swinging a shot. Deep left field. A rocket into the night.
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0: sets, lobs one down the left sideline, and it's caught by Theo Johnson, and he dropped it. And Jackson Dart took a shot.
1: Holding his knee.
0: Giant medical staff looking at Jackson Dart. Players coming over to check on him. Got sandwiched. Took a hit.
2: Dart leaving the game would not return. WFAN with the call. Sources indicating the belief is a sprained MCL. More on that straight ahead. Giants lose their starting quarterback. Rams did not have their starting wide receiver, Puka Nacua, out for this one. But they were able to fill that void.
3: Second down, 14. Stafford sets the laces, looking left, slides the pocket. It's a sidearm throw. It's a leaping catch. It's Devontae. Untouched down the left hash marks to the end zone. Matthew Stafford's first touchdown pass of 2026 measures 31 yards to Devontae Adams. Touchdown, L.A. The lead, 6-0.
4: Clock two. Play clock one. Stafford gets it off. Stands up to throw. Fade ball. Left side. Devontae separates. Devontae brings it in over the shoulder for a three-score lead. These are the LA Rams we know and love. A dot from Stafford to Adams. 11 yards for the score. His second of the night. 20-3, the new count.
2: 7-10 ESPN LA. Rams go on to a 28-6 win over the Giants. Rams, 481 yards of offense to the Giants, 182. Rams' largest yards differential by any team in a game this season. Rams' largest since 2020. Rams had 8 yards per play, best by any team this season, best by a Rams team in any game since 2019. Matthew Stafford, 22 of 31, 327 yards passing, 4 touchdowns, did have an interception, but had the 4 touchdowns, his 22nd career 4-touchdown game. He spoke with our Lisa Salters.
5: Matthew, you guys averaged nearly 9 yards a play tonight. Just what felt better?
6: Yeah, I mean, obviously we executed at a higher clip, had some explosive plays, which is nice. To be honest with you, I felt like we could have been more efficient. You know, we had some plays that we left out there that we know we can make. So always ways to be better, but proud of our effort tonight. Guys played really well up front against a really good front and, you know, allowed me to kind of go back there and play.
5: I know you said after week one that you felt like you missed Devontae a couple of times. You did not miss him tonight. Just what was clicking with him?
6: Yeah, a little bit of everything. You know, he kind of attacked all areas of the field. He's a fantastic football player. We're lucky to have him. Obviously, you know, Puka not being here tonight, more of an onus on what Tate can do, and he delivered for us big time, which is awesome.
5: 4 touchdown passes for you tonight. That puts you 6th on the list all time. Just what does that mean to you?
6: It's a humbling feeling. I have so much respect for the people that played this game before me and such big fans of those guys. So just to be, you know, in that same breath with those guys is a cool feeling for me.
5: And I know you just said something to Jackson Dart. Tough night for him. Just what did you want him to know?
6: Yeah, I just said I was pulling for him. You know, I don't expect him to tell me what's going on, but I just want to let him know I was pulling for him. I want young guys in this league to play our position, to play well. He's doing a heck of a job. Hopefully he's back sooner rather than later.
5: And did you get a chance to check out 99 tonight?
6: I did. How about that entrance? When he came in and ran out, I was jacked up, man. Everybody's jacked up. It was a cool thing to see.
2: Matthew Stafford, second oldest player with a 4-touchdown game on Monday Night Football. Drew Brees being the oldest. He found Devontae Adams 8 times for 195 yards. 2 of the 4 touchdowns going to Adams on the night. His coach, Sean McVay.
7: First of all, I thought our group did a great job tonight. I thought our defense really was outstanding from the very jump. You know, we had a couple turnovers offensively. Not getting points at the end of the half was disappointing, you know, but I did think the way that we responded, thought we got the running game going a little bit in the second half, but I did feel our defense's pressure, the presence all night, you know, where you can see they never got comfortable. Hopefully, you know, Dart is okay, but you can feel even with Winston, a really good quarterback that I got a lot of respect for. We were able to kind of, you know, apply pressure to him. I thought we were sticky in coverage. Guys did a really good job. And then I thought, you know, our line did a great job protecting to allow Matthew and Devontae to have a bunch of cool connections. Anytime you go 8 for 195 is a pretty special deal. But the cool thing is there's a lot of stuff we can clean up too. And that's a good football team. I was proud of the way that we responded. And we've got to be able to look at the things that we can improve upon. And got a great challenge against an excellent team at their place this Sunday night.
2: Rams will be in Denver for the Sunday night game in week 3. Rams snapping a 5-game losing streak on Monday Night Football. Largest win on Monday Night Football since 2003. Aaron Donald back on the field. 3 tackles. 1 tackle for a loss in his return. Didn't play in week 1 in Australia. After the week 2 win, he spoke with our Laura Rutledge.
8: Aaron, what are

0: like to be back out there tonight?
1: I'm going to feel good. Feel good to be out there, get that first game under my belt after 2 years. So, feel good. We got to win. So,
0: that's what you said the goal was. Three tackles, one tackle for loss for you. When you made that first tackle, what went through your mind?
1: Let's make another one, you know. So, just playing football. Feel good to be just be out here on this field with the guys. Come away with a big win at SoFi today. So, I'm excited.
0: How does the body feel?
1: A little sore right now. You know, a little sore, but get my body back right for a short week and get back to work. So,
0: we had an awesome shot of your kids blowing you kisses as you ran out of the tunnel. How much does it mean to you to be able to do this again for them to see?
1: I mean, everything. They've been excited. They called me this morning at least 20 times saying I'm ready to see Daddy play football. So, to see my family here supporting me, excited about it, man, they make it that much better. So,
0: congratulations. Go spend time with them.
1: Thank you.
2: Puka Nacua and Myles Garrett didn't play for the Rams, but Aaron Donald was out there, had those three tackles. Speaking of leaving the game, SportsCenter all night, ESPN Radio, Jackson Dart went 3 of 5 for 20 yards on the first drive, but then left after suffering a knee injury. His coach, John Harbaugh.
3: Yeah, we'll know more tomorrow. That's in the neighborhood of it, I would say. We'll get a MRI tomorrow and have a really good feel for it and give you more information then.
4: Without him for
3: I'm just answering it that way because we'll know more when we find out more. I think you make those decisions when you get all the information, not right after the game.
4: What was giving Jameis so many issues out there? Because it seemed like some throws where their guys were open and he was just bouncing.
3: Those are all things that are really like better answered after we watch the tape, but also it's just a matter of execution, you know. I mean, the plays get made or they don't, you know. So I thought Jameis came in. I mean, it's tough to come in. He came in, executed, he operated really well. He was on point with all the things in terms of running the offense and all that. But as a group, as a team, you know, we just didn't do what we needed to do to have a chance to even win the game. We didn't play up to that level across the board. I think that's the best way to describe it.
2: Jameis Winston off the bench, 111 yards passing, 11 for 27. Worst completion percentage, 35.5%. Worst completion percentage by a player with at least 25 passing attempts since 2024. Giants wind up losing the Monday night game to the Rams 28-6, their largest margin of defeat since 2024. Jackson Dart, of course, joining Jaden Daniels and Caleb Williams as starting quarterbacks who went down in week two. Dart injured on the first series, which certainly takes the air out of the offense. ESPN analyst Jason McCourty.
5: You go in with a game plan, and the confidence you have is the confidence in doing it each and every day. And I think for the guys in this Giants locker room, since they were in Greenbrier, West Virginia during training camp, they've watched Jackson Dart put in the work and show up every single day. They've seen their offense operate with him under center making plays. They have belief in Jameis, but it's different. When you lose that starting quarterback on the defensive side of the ball, you're saying to yourself, all right, now we have to come up with more takeaways. We have to make a play. And that's how you end up giving up those double moves, because guys are a little bit more on the edge knowing that you're going to need a little bit more of an effort to try to win this game tonight.
6: I mean, we know the attrition at this position. Yeah. It changes the entirety of a season. That's why hopefully it sounds like the Giants got decent news.
5: Yeah.
6: Part of it I know, but man, it just, for lack of a more eloquent way of saying it, just sucks.
5: Just sucks. And I think the fact that it's our young quarterbacks too. These are the guys that we're watching and we're waiting to take that next step. Caleb Williams has looked like a potential MVP, 59 points in his first game. We missed Jaden Daniels a year ago. Jackson Dart in week one, we're talking about the growth he had. And that was just 1 week with a brand new coordinator. So when we see our young players go down, our young superstars, that's where you get devastated knowing the impact that that's going to have.
2: Sources indicating that Dart dealing with a sprained MCL, no timetable at this point for his return, needs the imaging done prior to that. SportsCenter all night, ESPN Radio.
7: Here's Shady, he slipped coming out of there. I think he got maybe stepped on and now he's down.
8: Just very, very unfortunate. We're going to do everything we can to get him back and get him right.
9: You're two games into a very long season. You think like, gosh, if we're the Commanders, here we go again.
2: Commanders aren't sure how much time Jaden Daniels will miss after he suffered a dislocated left elbow. ESPN's Dan Graziano.
10: As you mentioned, Jay dislocated that left elbow for the second time in 2 years. So they have been running tests on him today. They're going to continue to evaluate him with medical imaging over the next couple of days and then make a plan on how to proceed. Is it about rest? Is it that will he eventually need some kind of surgery to stabilize things in there? They don't know yet. What they do know is that Marcus Mariota will start for them this Sunday. He's been the backup to Jaden Daniels since Jaden Jaden Daniels was drafted, so third year in the program. They feel good about Mariota, but obviously not going where they need to go without Jaden Daniels.
2: Daniels underwent those imaging tests on Monday. Earlier on ESPN Radio on game night, our Q Myers.
11: Let's keep it a buck. They need to just have surgery and tighten that thing up. Because they didn't have surgery last year.
12: Right.
11: When this happened. They didn't have the surgery. They just let him rest and rehab. And now it pops out, it gets dislocated again. Mm-hmm. Right? This seems like to me, and it's just me, I'm not an expert, I'm not a doctor, I'm not any of those things, I didn't stay at a hotel that makes me any smarter. But it just to me seems like that they need to go take care of it, maybe take the L right away, handle it, and then give him a chance to come back 100%. You're not a team. You're no, I don't want to say nobody, but you're not very good without your star quarterback. And now the last two seasons in a row, you haven't had your star quarterback. Oh, by the way, he's only in year three. That's why I would tighten it up right now. That's why I would go have the surgery and prove to myself, if nobody else, if I'm not proving it to anybody else, I'm proving to me that this is not going to be who you label me. Mm-hmm. I'm not going to be injury prone. I'm going to do everything I can to try to, you know, just not have that happen and this become a recurring thing. Because again, now it is a recurring thing, and that's going to be a question moving forward. Is he durable enough to be that franchise quarterback that they can rely on?
2: Commanders losing their quarterback to a dislocated left elbow. Bears seeing their quarterback leave early on Sunday in week two. Also, Caleb Williams leaving with his hamstring injury. His coach, Ben Johnson.
13: It sounds like it's going to be a week-to-week deal for him. I got to still talk with our trainer. We'll do that here shortly, and I'll have the lowdown from him. But it sounds like it's week-to-week, but we'll likely miss some time.
14: But in the big picture, dodged a major bullet.
13: Yeah, potentially. We'll see. He's tough, and he comes back from these types of things, I think, better than the average human being. So we'll see.
2: Officially week to week, SportsCenter All Night, ESPN Radio. That's kind of the way that Cleveland Browns, at least from the outside, have been looking at their quarterback situation. Deshaun Watson, not all that impressive in week one. A little bit more impressive in week two in the win over the Buccaneers. Now they head home for their home opener in week three, Coach Todd Monken.
15: Do I love dealing with it every week? Of course not. You guys keep asking, which is a lot of fun. But the reality is, of course. And I'm happy for Deshaun, the way he's played. And I expect an improvement. And I expect continued improvement. I mean, there's a lot of football left in him. He just hasn't played in a while. And learning our system and trying to get him consistent with his drops and his reads is part of the process. He's like every player. I see him as a young player. I know people don't want to see it that way, and I haven't been here, but I see him as still a very young player that is going to continue to grow.
2: Expected to make the start in week three in Cleveland as well. Speaking of making a start, Michael Penix going to make his season debut in primetime. Falcons announcing Monday Penix will start Thursday on the road against the Packers for the Thursday night matchup that will open the week three schedule. Joining the 40 Club, that's next. SportsCenter All Night continues. It's ESPN Radio.
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2: From the wide, the 2-1.
3: That's on a line out to deep right field. Lucas back at the wall. It is gone! Make him four for his last four, taking it out of the ballpark. And another rising line drive the opposite way for Pete Alonso.
2: The 1-1.
3: Swinging a shot. Deep left field. A rocket into the night. Gone! And just like that, Baltimore is back on top. Number 40. An unbelievable drive over the wall in left field. A two-home run night for Pete Alonso.
1: WBAL, Orioles, a 4-3 win over the Blue Jays. Alonso, 2-for-4. The two hits being the home runs. Drove in three. 40 homers on the season. Now, fourth player in Orioles history with a 40-homer season in their first season with the franchise. Alonso's fourth 40-homer season of his career, joining Kyle Schwarber, Shohei Ohtani, and Aaron Judge for the most 40-homer seasons among active players. For the Orioles, the win snaps a three-game losing streak. As far as the wild card standings, White Sox still in that third spot in the American League. Houston 3 games back. Toronto 3.5 games back. Baltimore 4.5 games out of that third wild card spot, but a couple of teams still ahead of them. Blue Jays entered Monday 49-2 when leading by at least 3 runs. Orioles rally and get the 4-3 win. Tigers and Nationals.
4: Fly ball left field off the bat of Ben Mulger. Watch it fly. Gone. Sizzling line drive into the Tigers bullpen and left. Tigers having some fun now. 3-run shot from Mulger. Fourth of the year and a 7-0 lead in the fifth.
1: Tigers go on to a 9-2 win over the Nationals. 97-1 the ticket. Both teams out of playoff contention, but the Tigers get their 28th win by at least 5 runs this season. Second most in the American League behind the Yankees. They have 33 wins by at least 5 runs. Tigers now with 28. National League in San Francisco. The Giants getting a big night from Drew Gilbert.
5: Drew Gilbert, high drive and gone! Up onto the arcade over the right field wall. The first pitch of the bottom of the fifth inning. And Drew Gilbert goes deep. He's having a heck of a game. 5-1 Giants.
1: Gilbert homering and hit a 2-run single as the Giants get past the Twins. 5-2 to snap a 3-game losing streak. Giants open their season-ending homestand, which ends with the Dodgers in town this weekend with their third win in 10 games. The call on KNBR. 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
6: There's the snap. Levitt wants to throw. Fires. It's batted up in the air and intercepted. It's picked off.
7: Really proud of our guys and our coaches. Really happy for our fans that no player, no person's bigger than anybody else. And the trajectory is up, and that's where it's going to continue to go.
1: Big win for Ole Miss at home over LSU this past weekend. Ole Miss sending the message against their former coach, Trinidad Chambliss, in the spotlight. Where does he slot in among quarterbacks in college? ESPN analyst Dusty Dvorak.
8: Jay, there's no question. He is without doubt the best quarterback in all of college football. The performance he had on Saturday night, especially in the first half, it was flawless. 8 of 8 on third down, 2 touchdowns, and he showed the accuracy is as good as anyone. The playmaking outside the pocket, from within the pocket, the poise, the composure was off the charts. And I thought Trinidad Chambliss on that biggest stage once again reminded everybody that there is no one in college football with the game on the line that you'd rather have the football in their hands than him. Rightfully so, he is now the favorite in the Heisman Trophy race.
9: Dusty, LSU moving forward to face Texas A&M, who's coming off a surprising home loss to unranked Kentucky. What could decide Saturday's matchup?
8: Yeah, Jay, I think it's quarterback play. You know, Sam Levitt, Marcel Reed, both coming off of lackluster performances a week ago. And really the question is, which quarterback can be more consistent, can be more accurate, probably most importantly, can take best care of the football? Both these guys can impact the game with their legs. Both very mobile, very dangerous, but also can be their own worst enemy. Who can prevent from having that catastrophic negative play is going to be a real key. Marcel Reed has been very good against LSU the last 2 years, accounting for 7 touchdowns. But I like Sam Levitt to bounce back in this spot and lead his team to a victory at home.
1: LSU, Texas A&M, 7:30 Eastern Saturday. We'll see it on ABC. LSU coming off the loss at Ole Miss. Lane Kiffin admits the video from that game, a little tough to watch.
10: Tell the truth, Monday we start with the game. We go through that film and everything with them, position, coordinator, team meeting, and then we move to the next one. So I think they really struggled with this one after seeing it, you know, after breaking down the film, talking to someone. I feel like, you know, they really feel like after seeing it that they lost the game in so many situations in areas, you know, defensively playing the really good second half. And they score one time. And, you know, as you watch it, it's not even a run that the quarterback pulls the ball on. You know, we do a really good job beating the tight end on it, and Trinidad just pulls the ball. It's not even a zone read and goes and scores. So, and then we have two guys open in the end zone at the end of the game. So those are really hard ones to struggle with when you really go back and look and see how many ways that we came all the way back and should have won the game. It was tough on them. You know, there's some games you just, you know, get outplayed, outcoached, and you go, okay, you know, back to the drawing board. And, but that one they really struggled with this morning, seeing.
1: LSU looking to bounce back this week against Texas A&M. That one's on ABC. Also on ABC Saturday afternoon, Ole Miss and Florida. Ole Miss coming off the win over LSU. Florida coach John Summerall was asked about being favored against the Rebels.
11: You come into this week ranked and favored against a top 5 team in the nation. Do you use that doubt this week?
12: Whose guy's favored against these guys?
13: Everybody.
12: Do they? There's a lot of good drugs out there, huh?
1: See what happens this weekend as Ole Miss and Florida match up Saturday in Gainesville, 3:30 Eastern. That one is on ABC. WNBA Dream, a 95-84 win over the Liberty. Atlanta half game behind the Aces now for the 3 seed. Atlanta with a 4-game win streak, tied for their second longest win streak this season. Mercury topping the Wings, 87-86, trailed by 14, but make their third double-digit comeback win of the season. Giants could not come back in their matchup on Monday Night Football without their starting quarterback. That's next. SportsCenter All Night continues. It's ESPN Radio.
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7: 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How does that compare over the past decade to wide receivers in their first game? 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
11: Pete Alonso with a pair of home runs, now has 40 on the season, and the Orioles get another win, keeping their playoff hopes alive. Bears consider Caleb Williams week to week. Rams bounce back from week one, get a week two win on Monday night.
12: Matthew Stafford takes the third down snap and wraps up a dominant Monday night football victory.
13: I was proud of the way that we responded.
14: It felt good to be back out there, man. Officially back playing football. Came away with a win, so I'm excited about that.
11: Rams get Aaron Donald back, even though they didn't have Puka Nacua. They see Jackson Dart leave on the first series for the Giants. More on that in a moment. Rams go on to a 28-6 dominating performance to win the Monday Night Football matchup. They outgained the Giants 481-182, largest differential by any team in a game this season. Matthew Stafford, 327 yards, four touchdown passes. Two of them go to Devontae Adams.
15: I can't put my finger on exactly which catch it was, but honestly, I feel like after the first touchdown, I felt like, you know, the first catch you have or second, one of the early ones, you catch a high ball, you know, you can get in and do your dance. That puts you in a different type of mode. And then, you know, Sean kept calling my number after that. And, you know, we had multiple opportunities to go out there and make some plays, and we executed.
16: It felt like, I mean, Sean's a great play caller. There's a lot of options on that card, but it felt like he's like, let's throw to 17 again. Like, is that how it is?
15: That was pretty good, too. That was
16: not terrible.
15: I think it's a lot like that, honestly. I know in my mind, after you make a play, and Sean is probably, of any coach I've ever had, he's probably one of the most, you know, likely to come back to the same guy, whoever has the hot hand. And obviously, I had the hot hand for a minute there, so you know, I'm willing to do whatever it takes to win. But you know, as a receiver, we're always excited when we get a few more opportunities.
16: How important was it, Devontae, to play the type of game you played to just completely flush week one and put that far, far in the rear view?
15: Yeah, I mean, it was extremely important for us to come out here and do what we did today, because I don't think anybody's confidence was rocked by what happened last week. But at the end of the day, this team, a real team, gets their confidence through the work and through, you know, going out there and making it happen on the field. So we can talk about what great team we are and, you know, the stars we have on this team. But at the end of the day, it's about how you go out there and play and how you perform. And this league isn't even about who's the best team. It's about who goes out and plays the best. So we keep that on our minds and go out and work toward, you know, a common goal. And today we were able to do that.
16: And what does it mean to have 99 Aaron Donald back in this locker room wearing this uniform again?
15: Well, I mean, I saw, you know, when he was thinking about coming back, there was a lot of, you know, Instagram buzz and a lot of different graphics going on. And I saw just from his rookie year up until when he retired, just the accolades that he accrued every single year. And I think, I don't know how you feel, but when I look at stuff, I think history repeats itself. So with him being healthy and coming back, having a chance, he'll come out and do the same thing.
11: Aaron Donald back on the field for the Rams, had three tackles in his first action of the season. ESPN analyst Jason McCourty
2: We have the evidence. We've seen this guy perform when he's in peak shape and when he's at his best. And I think tonight was just a glimpse of that. If you're the Rams, you look at it, you made it out and he was healthy and you won the football game. We saw that impact on the third down. There was other chances where he got four hands on him, a double team, and he helped free up some other guys. I think the fact that Aaron Donald, we were standing right here on the sideline when they announced his name running out of that tunnel, the type of juice that was in this stadium and that was on that sideline of just having 99 back out there makes a difference.
16: In terms of what he did tonight, though, was there subtle things that you saw that you're like, oh, okay, maybe it surprised or something that you think we'll see more of moving forward?
2: Yeah, I think subtle things you see within him. I think the biggest thing is attention. I think for the offensive lineman, I spoke to a Giants offensive lineman. He was excited about the challenge. But I think the fact that we had that conversation already going into the game, for those guys, they're already thinking about the Aaron Donald impact. Is he going to be exactly what his like when he left 2 years ago? Is he going to be a lesser version of himself? He hasn't been playing football that long since he came back. So you got to imagine with each and every practice, each individual rep, each game, he's going to continue to improve. And pretty soon we're going to see that wrecking ball from him.
11: Aaron Donald, no pressures on 32 snaps in his season debut. Did have a tackle for a loss, three tackles overall. The Rams offense was rolling, 481 yards of offense. Devontae Adams with the two touchdown catches, 39.5 fantasy points. If you're lucky enough to have him on your team, Rams were in control from early on, probably from the moment the air just went out of the Giants' offense.
3: Play clock winding down again. Dart backing up, floats it, and it's incomplete. Theo Johnson could not secure it going to the ground. And there was pressure by Byron Young, and now Dart is hurt and grabbing his leg.
16: Oh, boy.
11: Jackson Dart leaving in the first quarter on the Giants' first series. Speculation is it's a sprained MCL. Earlier on ESPN Radio, our Emmett Golden.
17: And they needed his presence.
16: Yeah.
17: Like, cause I felt like once he was out and the people found out he wasn't coming back, it just seemed like the team never got refocused.
16: Right.
17: Again. And I get it. It happens. I think about Drew Lock in week one when you saw the Seahawks and Darnold went down. The biggest change for them is when they went in at halftime, they came out, the offense looked much different. And I was wondering if that was going to happen with the Giants offense. It didn't. Just flat out. It seemed like they were never able to calm themselves down and refocus at all. And the Rams at that point were on cruise control.
11: And the Rams go on to a 28-6 win out, gaining the Giants on the offensive side of things, 481 to 182. The Giants suffering their largest margin of defeat since 2024, second worst yards margin in the last decade. The guys who called it on ABC, Joe Buck, Troy Aikman.
3: Yeah, I think we can officially stop the hand-wringing about the L.A. Rams. I think they look like the Rams tonight. Just sensational. And it showed tonight. Matthew Stafford can still sling it, and the defense gets better with Aaron Donald back. The Rams, the Seahawks, the 49ers, NFC West is going to be something yet again.
16: Troy, the saying in this game, next man up, I get it, it's a cliche. The next man up is not Jackson Dart. And yes, Jameis Winston's played a ton of football. But what sort of a punch to the gut is it to this Giant team against this Rams team tonight to lose Dart on that first series in your estimation?
18: Well, big blow, of course. I mean, you come into this season and you've got your pieces back and they're healthy, and I think that was really probably on every Giants fan's mind as to how long are these guys going to be able to stay upright? Can they stay healthy? And then you go into week two coming off the big win and you lose your quarterback that early. It is a big gut punch for the entire organization, certainly on the offensive side of the ball, but it affects the defensive side of the ball as well. And then Malik Nabers goes down, and, you know, of course, Brian Burns, we saw him go down late in the game as well. But to lose your starting quarterback with the game plan, I definitely think it affected things. They stopped running as much under center with Jameis Winston. He's more comfortable in the gun. And so a lot of what we saw last week that was so effective with them leaning on the run game, it just didn't materialize. It may not have anyway, because the Rams are so stout on the defensive side of the ball, and they really came to play tonight. So it was going to be a tough out for them regardless.
16: Man, when they've got all hands on deck later in the year, they're really good too. I'm interested in both your thoughts on sort of where they fit in the grand scheme of things.
18: Where the Rams fit in?
16: Rams, yeah.
18: Well, they fit right there with all of them. You know, I mean, they're as good as there is. And I think that with Sean McVay, I mean, he's the neutralizer because he has shown so many times. I mean, I talked about it a little bit. When he came into the league, all the three wide receiver stuff he used to do, that he was doing, and the motions and the jet sweeps, and then it caught the league by storm. Everybody was doing that. Now he's using a lot more three tight ends, and now you're seeing the influence that that's had. So when he's without personnel, and I think that's when you really learn about how good an offensive guy is, when you don't have all of your playmakers. Almost 500 yards of offense tonight. I mean, it's hard to argue with.
3: When they're healthy, and that's the thing that hangs over every team in the National Football League, they're the best. They've got the best talent. They've got the head coach. They've been there. They would theoretically play a Super Bowl on this floor, but they got to stay healthy, and that's the case with so many of these elite teams around the league.
11: Jackson Dart couldn't stay healthy on the field in the Monday night game for the Giants and the Rams. Even though they were a little bit short-staffed, do come away with the 28-6 win. The guys mentioned not just Jackson Dart for the Giants, but Brian Burns, who left in the fourth quarter with an ankle. Malik Nabers with a shoulder injury.
19: My shoulder's okay. Going to get an x-ray on it, see what's going on. And I was out there, trying to just come back out. You know, we had lost Jack, so I didn't want to, you know, give the team another, you know, loss. So I went back in, just try to do what I can, see what I can do. We popped out and I just popped it back in.
20: And so, like, do you think it impacted you, hampered you at all when you came back in, kind of tough, trying to tough it out?
19: No, I ain't going to make no excuse for, you know, anything that happened in the game. Yeah, I'm battling through injuries, but it doesn't make a difference on, you know, how the performance was. Just, you know, like I say, knocking a little, you know, knocking dust off, trying to see what I can do on this, you know, new knee.
11: Giants wind up losing. Jameis Winston, 111 yards passing off the bench, just 11 of 27 in his throwing attempts. Sports Center All Night, ESPN Radio. Giants not the only ones turning to backup quarterbacks this weekend.
21: Here's Jake. He slipped coming out of there. I think he got maybe stepped on, and now he's down.
22: Just very, very unfortunate. We're going to do everything we can to get him back and get him right.
23: You're two games into a very long season. You think, like, gosh, if we're the Commanders, here we go again.
11: Washington losing quarterback Jaden Daniels to a dislocated elbow at the end of Sunday's first half. Not the first time we've seen this type of injury. That, says ESPN analyst Marcus Spears, is concerning.
24: I'm not worried about the elbow. I'm worried about the psychological part of it.
25: Okay.
24: Right? Like, Jaden has been missing a tremendous amount of time because of injuries, and you don't want to see a player like him become apprehensive and start thinking about, I can't get hurt, so let me not be the player that I am. You want all quarterbacks to be conscious of running and doing stuff like that. Freak accident, man. That's just one of those situations where it creeps into your mind, like, what is happening? Why do these things keep happening? Every athlete has gone through it that has suffered injuries. You start asking yourself, like, what am I not doing? What's going on in my world that this continues to happen? And we saw even in that game how dynamic he can be. But for such a fluke situation to happen after the things that he's been through already, I start to worry about his psychological approach to playing the game. It's just super unfortunate that it's this many.
25: This is really difficult for me because I do worry about him and his career, and not just from a psychological perspective, but from a longevity perspective, from a should the team extend him and pay him over $50 million a year perspective, because when he is healthy, his play merits that kind of contract. You saw that in this game. I thought he was excellent. But the injury concerns are real.
24: Real.
25: We're talking now about multiple injuries, multiple seasons, multiple games missed. And if you're the Washington Commanders, you are taking that into account. Yes, it was a fluky injury, but this is a quarterback who came into the league with potential injury concerns, being one of the rare dings against him.
26: Don't give up what you really want for what you want right now if you're Jaden Daniels.
24: Yep.
26: Maybe surgery to prevent, strengthen, and solidify long-term is more important than, I got to get out there to be out there with my teammates. I understand the competitor. It's easy for me to sit here and say this.
25: Right.
26: I understand that. But you should play in this league at a high level for 10-plus years. And I think he's got to just be conscious of that and the tough decision.
11: Washington seeing Jaden Daniels out with an injury. Giants losing Jackson Dart Monday night. Caleb Williams injuring his hamstring late on Sunday. Week 2 injuries to quarterbacks certainly in the spotlight and the talk of the day on ESPN Radio.
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0: Unsportsmanlike.
1: There are a lot of fair things to criticize Dan Quinn for. I don't think this is one of them. If you're being aggressive on the road, knowing that the Cowboys have scored in three of their first four possessions in that game, you realize you were going to have to put some points on the board. Your defense was having trouble being able to contain them and get stops. I have no issue with him being aggressive before the half. I'm not going to pin Jaden Daniels' injury on Dan Quinn's decision to be aggressive when it comes to game management. It was a fluke. Offensive lineman steps on the quarterback's foot on the way back. Jaden tries to brace himself and ends up dislocating his elbow. I can't blame that on the head coach's play call. It's not as if he's calling that play to put his quarterback in harm's way.
4: I'm not going to talk about Shane Steichen and the way that he approached the game versus the Chiefs and then somehow villainize Dan Quinn for wanting to be aggressive. I'm not going to do that. And hindsight is always 20/20. And if I was a Commanders fan, I'd probably be mad too. It obviously sucks, the outcome of it, but I don't think it was the wrong call in the moment.
0: Mike Senior, Mike Junior, the Golics.
5: Caleb Williams, I was so ready for the worst in this scenario.
3: When he went down and the microphone on the field picked up him screaming in pain, just absolutely brutal. If it's a grade one, understand what he does and how it can affect him rolling out and making all these crazy plays on the run. Even a grade one is going to tap that down.
0: Myron Metcalf, Matt and Myron.
7: I can understand the fear. So I don't fault him for, in the moment, being like, man, what did I just do? But I think if you're going to do the Apollo Creed throwing the towel.
3: Come on, man.
7: You know, if you're going to go and do the towel over your head and then you take it off for effect.
3: That's true. He did do the towel over the head. The towel over the head is usually like, this is worse than I can attest. He did do the towel over the head.
7: He did all of the dramatic things that someone does when they're seriously hurt. And then to find out he's back. It felt a little over the top.
0: Freddie and Harry.
8: You got to know your personnel without Caleb Williams being there. So whatever that has to be, you got to maximize your quarterback with that running game. And don't think for 1 second other teams know that, because they're going to say, Tyson Bagent, you're going to have to beat us. We're not letting this running game help you. You're going to have to help the running game. If anybody really has to step up and make adjustments, it's not the guy. It's not the dogs in the kennel. It's the one that's feeding them the kibble, known as the kennel master, known as Ben Johnson.
0: The Rich Eisen Show.
10: Dan Quinn, as he's going through the pros and the cons and the risk factor, if somebody told him the downside would be that one of his own linemen would step on the foot of his quarterback, who then, embracing his fall, would use the left arm that he dislocated last year to try and brace himself from falling, and it would twist in such an ugly way that Tom Brady would curse on Fox.
3: Yeah.
10: He clearly would take the points.
11: Week two may have brought us some freak injuries, and Chicago didn't just see it happen to their quarterback. That's next. 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It's ESPN Radio.
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1: 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Colts wide receiver Alec Pierce expected to miss several weeks. Aggravated left heel injury in the loss to the Chiefs Sunday. Same heel that Pierce had surgically repaired in March. Says he's going to try rehab this time, looking to return mid-season. The team filling the void, agreeing to a deal with veteran Darius Slayton. Colts, one of eight teams at 0-2. Earlier on ESPN Radio, former NFL GM Tom Telesco.
2: The reality is, like, if you start off 0-2, more than likely you probably weren't a great team in the first place, which is why those numbers are so high. But not all 0-2 teams are created equal. And you go back to last year, the Patriots started off 1-2. They went to the Super Bowl. The Texans started 0-3. They won 12 games. The Broncos last year started 1-2. People forget. They won 14 games last year. So as you move from the preseason to the regular season, it's really about trying to find your identity in the month of September. And it doesn't mean if you lose the first game, lose the second game, like, hey, that's what you are. It just means, hey, look, these are some things we got to work on. You saw that from Denver. Denver's defense came out and played exactly the way we thought they could. With their pass rush, with Zach Allen, with Nick Benito. Bo Nix played much better, and they had a great game plan for Jalen Waddle. So you saw that from week one to week two, what Sean Payton did, and we saw some other teams do that similarly.
1: Eight teams also at 2-0 after the Giants went to 1-1 with their loss in Monday Night Football. Home stretch of the baseball regular season. Cubs, Padres tied atop the wild card standings. Chicago hoping Alex Bregman will be ready for the postseason after the unexpected happened on Sunday. ESPN's Buster Olding.
3: Alex Bregman suffered facial fractures when he was hit by that foul ball during the course of their game in Cincinnati yesterday. And now as they move forward, the Cubs assume he's going to miss games. The question is there a way to get him back on the field? One of the questions that needs to be answered is, if he returns to the field, given the fractures, will he be able to be put himself at more risk if he goes back on the field? So we'll see what the Cubs decide to do. Obviously, Bregman, a really big factor with their offense and with their defense.
1: Bregman not expected to undergo surgery, looking to the postseason. He was hospitalized in Cincinnati for testing, but was on Instagram earlier on Monday saying that he was back in Chicago.
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5: Are you not entertained?
0: Number four.
1: Tigers eliminated from the postseason, but they see Spencer Torkelson reach 25 homers in back-to-back seasons for the first time in his career. He wasn't the only one going deep in their win over Washington. 97 won the ticket.
6: Fly ball left field off the bat of Ben Mulgieri. Watch it fly. Gone. Sizzling line drive into the Tigers' bullpen and left. Tigers having some fun now. Three-run shot from Mulgieri. Fourth of the year and a 7-0 lead in the fifth.
0: Number three.
1: WNBA, the Dallas Wings dropped to the seventh seed at the moment. And it happened in the closing seconds of their matchup with Phoenix. USA Network.
7: Phoenix wins it. Held has the rock. Thomas screams for help. Backdoor cut. Copper. Lays it in with 2.4. Timeout Dallas.
0: Number two.
1: Orioles snap a three-game losing streak, and Pete Alonso reaches the big 4-0. WBAL.
8: The 1-1.
9: Swing and a shot. Deep left field. A rocket into the night. Gone! And just like that, Baltimore is back on top. Number 40. An unbelievable drive over the wall in left field. A two-home run night for Pete Alonso.
0: Number one.
1: No Puka Nacua for the Rams for the Monday night matchup against the Giants. No problem for the LA offense. 7-10 ESPN LA.
10: Snap clock two. Play clock one. Stafford gets it off. Stands up to throw. Fade ball. Left side. Devontae separates. Devontae brings it in over the shoulder for a three-score lead. These are the LA Rams we know and love. A dot from Stafford to Adams. 11 yards for the score. His second of the night. 20-3 the new count.
1: Devontae Davante Adams catching two of Matthew Stafford's four touchdown passes.
5: I just think we just came out aggressive, man. Just shooting our shot, coming out. That little girl right there, her dad is pretty good, and he's got a way of manipulating these defenses, and he makes the game a lot easier for all the guys, and then the guys up front gave him a lot of time, and I mean it's almost weird to see him get sacked back there whenever it does happen, just because it's like, oh, that can happen, but at the end of the day, I mean it's about being aggressive, coming out and everybody being focused and locked into the details, like I said, of every single route. Everybody has to just be on point with their assignment, and that was the type of day it was today.
1: Giants saw their quarterback get hit. More on that next. The Sports Center All Night continues. It's ESPN Radio.
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16: Hey, it's Evan Cohen. 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
9: Stafford gets it off, stands up to throw. Feed ball, left side, Devontae separates. Devontae brings it in over the shoulder.
5: We have the latest with Caleb Williams as he recovers from a hamstring injury.
10: I'll have a lowdown from him, but it sounds like it's week to week, but we'll likely miss some time.
5: The Falcons turn to Penix as their starter.
11: We've seen the inconsistency from the quarterback position from this football team within the first 2 weeks. We need something different.
5: Plus, the Blue Jays try to keep their slim playoff hopes alive in Baltimore.
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13: Rams coming off their unimpressive showing in week one in Australia. Giants coming off a rather impressive win over the Cowboys in week one. Giants with the ball first Monday night. 3.5 minutes into the game, though, on the seventh play of the night.
14: Darts in a shotgun set. Calls out signals, takes the snap. Retreats in the pocket.

0: It's a sidearm throw. It's a leaping catch. It's Devontae. Untouched down the left hash marks to the end zone. Matthew Stafford's first touchdown pass of 2026 measures 31 yards to Devontae Adams. Touchdown, L.A. The lead 6-0.
1: Snap clock 2. Play clock 1. Stafford gets it off. Stands up to throw. Fade ball. Left side. Devontae separates. Devontae brings it in over the shoulder for a 3-score lead. These are the L.A. Rams we know and love. A dot from Stafford to Adams. 11 yards for the score. His second of the night. 20-3, the new count.
2: 710 ESPN L.A. Rams go on to a 28-6 win over the Giants. Rams, 481 yards of offense to the Giants, 182. Rams' largest yards differential by any team in a game this season. Rams' largest since 2020. Rams had 8 yards per play, best by any team this season, best by a Rams team in any game since 2019. Matthew Stafford, 22 of 31, 327 yards passing, 4 touchdowns, did have an interception, but had the 4 touchdowns, his 22nd career 4-touchdown game. He spoke with our Lisa Salters.
3: Matthew, you guys averaged nearly 9 yards a play tonight. Just what felt better?
4: Yeah, I mean, obviously we executed at a higher clip and had some explosive plays, which is nice. To be honest with you, I felt like we could have been more efficient. You know, we had some plays that we left out there that we know we can make. So always ways to be better, but proud of our effort tonight. Guys played really well up front against a really good front and, you know, allowed me to kind of go back there and play.
3: I know you said after week one that you felt like you missed Devontae a couple of times. You did not miss him tonight. Just what was clicking with him?
4: Yeah, a little bit of everything. You know, he kind of attacked all areas of the field. He's a fantastic football player. We're lucky to have him. Obviously, you know, Puka not being here tonight, more of an onus on what Tate can do, and he delivered for us big time, which was awesome.
3: 4 touchdown passes for you tonight. That puts you 6th on the list all time. Just what does that mean to you?
4: It's a humbling feeling. I have so much respect for the people that played this game before me and such big fans of those guys. So just to be, you know, in that same breath with those guys is a cool feeling for me.
3: And I know you just said something to Jackson Dart. Tough night for him. Just what did you want him to know?
4: Yeah, I just said I was pulling for him. You know, I don't expect him to tell me what's going on, but I just want to let him know I was pulling for him. I want young guys in this league that play our position to play well. He's doing a heck of a job. Hopefully he's back sooner rather than later.
3: And did you get a chance to check out 99 tonight?
4: I did. How about that entrance? When he came in, ran out, I was jacked up, man. Everybody's jacked up. It was a cool thing to see.
2: Matthew Stafford's second oldest player with a 4-touchdown game on Monday Night Football, Drew Brees being the oldest. He found Devontae Adams 8 times for 195 yards, 2 of the 4 touchdowns going to Adams on the night. His coach, Sean McVay.
5: First of all, I thought our group did a great job tonight. I thought our defense really was outstanding from the very jump. You know, we had a couple turnovers offensively. Not getting points at the end of the half was disappointing, you know, but I did think the way that we responded, thought we got the running game going a little bit in the second half, but I did feel our defense's pressure, the presence all night, you know, where you can see they never got comfortable. Hopefully, you know, Dart is okay, but you can feel even with Winston, a really good quarterback that I got a lot of respect for, we were able to kind of, you know, apply pressure to him. I thought we were sticky in coverage. Guys did a really good job, and then I thought, you know, our line did a great job protecting to allow Matthew and Devontae to have a bunch of cool connections. Anytime you go 8 for 195 is a pretty special deal, but the cool thing is there's a lot of stuff we can clean up, too, and that's a good football team. I was proud of the way that we responded, and we've got to be able to look at the things that we can improve upon, and got a great challenge against an excellent team at their place this Sunday night.
2: Rams will be in Denver for the Sunday night game in Week 3. Rams snapping a 5-game losing streak on Monday Night Football. Largest win on Monday Night Football since 2003. Aaron Donald back on the field. 3 tackles. 1 tackle for a loss in his return. Didn't play in Week 1 in Australia. After the Week 2 win, he spoke with our Laura Rutledge.
6: Aaron, what did it feel like to be back out there tonight?
7: I'm going to feel good. Feel good to be out there, get that first game under my belt after 2 years. So, feel good. We got to win. So,
6: that's what you said the goal was. 3 tackles, 1 tackle for loss for you. When you made that first tackle, what went through your mind?
7: Let's make another one, you know. So, just playing football. Feel good to be out here on this field with the guys. Come away with a big win at SoFi today. So, I'm excited.
6: How does the body feel?
7: A little sore right now, you know, a little sore, but get my body back right for a short week and get back to work. So
6: we had an awesome shot of your kids blowing you kisses as you ran out of the tunnel.

0: much does it mean to you to be able to do this again for them to see?
1: I mean, everything. They've been excited. They called me this morning at least 20 times saying I'm ready to see Daddy play football. So to see my family here supporting me, excited about it, man, they make it that much better. So
0: congratulations. Go spend time with them.
1: Thank you.
2: Puka Nacua and Myles Garrett didn't play for the Rams, but Aaron Donald was out there, had those three tackles. Speaking of leaving the game, SportsCenter All Night, ESPN Radio, Jackson Dart went 3 of 5 for 20 yards on the first drive, but then left after suffering a knee injury. His coach, John Harbaugh.
3: Yeah, we'll know more tomorrow. That's in the neighborhood of it, I would say. We'll get an MRI tomorrow and have a really good feel for it and give you more information then.
4: Without him for a
3: I'm not just answering it that way because we'll know more when we find out more. I think you make those decisions when you get all the information, not right after the game.
4: What was giving Jameis so many issues out there? Because it seemed like some throws where their guys were open and he was just
3: Those are all things that are really, like, better answered after we watch the tape, but also it's just a matter of execution, you know. I mean, the plays get made or they don't, you know. So I thought Jameis came in. I mean, it's tough to come in. He came in, executed, he operated really well. He was on point with all the things in terms of running the offense and all that. But as a group, as a team, you know, we just didn't do what we needed to do to have a chance to even win the game. We didn't play up to that level across the board. I think that's the best way to describe it.
2: Jameis Winston off the bench, 111 yards passing, 11 for 27. Worst completion percentage, 35.5%. Worst completion percentage by a player with at least 25 passing attempts since 2024. Giants wind up losing the Monday night game to the Rams, 28-6, their largest margin of defeat since 2024. Jackson Dart, of course, joining Jaden Daniels and Caleb Williams as starting quarterbacks who went down in week two. Dart injured on the first series, which certainly takes the air out of the offense. ESPN analyst Jason McCourty.
5: You go in with a game plan, and the confidence you have is the confidence in doing it each and every day. And I think for the guys in this Giants locker room, since they were in Greenbrier, West Virginia during training camp, they've watched Jackson Dart put in the work and show up every single day. They've seen their offense operate with him under center making plays. They have belief in Jameis, but it's different. When you lose that starting quarterback on the defensive side of the ball, you're saying to yourself, all right, now we have to come up with more takeaways. We have to make a play. And that's how you end up giving up those double moves, because guys are a little bit more on the edge knowing that you're going to need a little bit more of an effort to try to win the game tonight.
6: I mean, we know the attrition at this position. Yeah. It changes the entirety of a season. That's why hopefully it sounds like the Giants got decent news.
5: Yeah.
6: Part of it I know, but man, it just, for lack of a more eloquent way of saying it, it just sucks.
5: Just sucks. And I think the fact that it's our young quarterbacks too. These are the guys that we're watching and we're waiting to take that next step. Caleb Williams has looked like a potential MVP. Yeah. 59 points in his first game. We missed Jaden Daniels a year ago. Jackson Dart in week one, we're talking about the growth he had. And that was just 1 week with a brand new coordinator. So when we see our young players go down, our young superstars, that's where you get devastated knowing the impact that that's going to have.
2: Sources indicating that Dart dealing with a sprained MCL, no timetable at this point for his return, needs the imaging done prior to that. SportsCenter All Night, ESPN Radio.
7: Here's Jaden. He slipped coming out of there. I think he got maybe stepped on, and now he's down.
8: Just very, very unfortunate. We're going to do everything we can to get him back and get him right.
9: You're two games into a very long season. You think, like, gosh, if we're the Commanders, here we go again.
2: Commanders aren't sure how much time Jaden Daniels will miss after he suffered a dislocated left elbow. ESPN's Dan Graziano.
10: As you mentioned, Jay, dislocated that left elbow for the second time in 2 years. So they have been running tests on him today. They're going to continue to evaluate him with medical imaging over the next couple of days and then make a plan on how to proceed. Is it about rest? Is it that will he eventually need some kind of surgery to stabilize things in there? They don't know yet. What they do know is that Marcus Mariota will start for them this Sunday. He's been the backup to Jaden Daniels since Jaden Daniels was drafted, so third year in the program. They feel good about Mariota, but obviously not going where they need to go without Jaden Daniels.
2: Daniels underwent those imaging tests on Monday. Earlier on ESPN Radio on game night, our Q Myers.
11: Let's keep it a buck. They need to just have surgery and tighten that thing up, because they didn't have surgery last year. Right. When this happened, they didn't have the surgery. They just let him rest and rehab. and now it pops out, it gets dislocated again, right? Mm-hmm. This seems like to me, and it's just me, I'm not an expert, I'm not a doctor, I'm not any of those things, I didn't stay at a hotel that makes me any smarter, but it just to me seems like that they need to go take care of it, maybe take the L right away, handle it, and then give him a chance to come back 100%. You're not a team. You're no, I don't want to say nobody, but you're not very good without your star quarterback. And now the last two seasons in a row, you haven't had your star quarterback. Oh, by the way, he's only in year three. That's why I would tighten it up right now. That's why I would go have the surgery and prove to myself, if nobody else, if I'm not proving it to anybody else, I'm proving to me that this is not going to be who you label me. Mm-hmm. I'm not going to be injury prone. I'm going to do everything I can to try to, you know, just not have that happen and this become a recurring thing. Because again, now it is a recurring thing, and that's going to be a question moving forward. Is he durable enough to be that franchise quarterback that they can rely on?
2: Commanders losing their quarterback to a dislocated left elbow. Bears seeing their quarterback leave early on Sunday in week two. Also, Caleb Williams leaving with his hamstring injury. His coach, Ben Johnson.
12: It sounds like it's going to be a week-to-week deal for him. You know, I got to still talk with our trainer. We'll do that here shortly, and I'll have the lowdown from him. But it sounds like it's week-to-week, but we'll likely miss some time.
13: But in the big picture, dodged a major bullet.
12: Yeah, potentially. You know, we'll see. He's tough, and he comes back from these types of things, I think, better than the average human being. So we'll see.
2: Officially week to week, SportsCenter All Night, ESPN Radio. That's kind of the way that Cleveland Browns, at least from the outside, have been looking at their quarterback situation. Deshaun Watson, not all that impressive in week one. A little bit more impressive in week two in the win over the Buccaneers. Now they head home for their home opener in week three, Coach Todd Monken.
14: Do I love dealing with it every week? Of course not. You guys keep asking, which is a lot of fun. But the reality is, of course. And, you know, I'm happy for Deshaun, the way he's played, and I expect an improvement, and I expect continued improvement. I mean, there's a lot of football left in him. He just hasn't played in a while. And learning our system and trying to get him consistent with his drops and his reads is part of the process. He's like every player. I see him as a young player. I know people don't want to see it that way, and I haven't been here, but I see him as still a very young player that is going to continue to grow.
2: Expected to make the start in week three in Cleveland as well. Speaking of making a start, Michael Penix going to make his season debut in primetime. Falcons announcing Monday. Penix will start Thursday on the road against the Packers for the Thursday night matchup that will open the week three schedule. Joining the 40 Club, that's next. SportsCenter All Night continues. It's ESPN Radio.
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2: 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Baltimore facing Toronto on Monday.
0: From the wide, the 2-1.
30: That's on a line out to deep right field. Lucas back at the wall. It is gone! Make him 4 for his last 4, taking it out of the ballpark. And another rising line drive the opposite way for Pete Alonso.
0: The 1-1.
30: Swinging a shot. Deep left field. A rocket into the night. Gone! And just like that, Baltimore is back on top. Number 40. An unbelievable drive over the wall in left field. A two-home run night for Pete Alonso.
2: WBAL, Orioles a 4-3 win over the Blue Jays. Alonso 2-for-4. The two hits being the home runs. Drove in 3. 40 homers on the season now. Fourth player in Orioles history with a 40-homer season in their first season with the franchise. Alonso's fourth 40-homer season of his career, joining Kyle Schwarber, Shohei Ohtani, and Aaron Judge for the most 40-homer seasons among active players. For the Orioles, the win snaps a 3-game losing streak. As far as the wild card standings, White Sox still in that third spot in the American League. Houston 3 games back. Toronto 3.5 games back. Baltimore 4.5 games out of that third wild card spot, but a couple of teams still ahead of them. Blue Jays entered Monday 49-2 when leading by at least 3 runs. Orioles rally and get the 4-3 win. Tigers and Nationals.
31: Fly ball left field off the bat of Ben Mulgiery. Watch it fly. Gone. Sizzling line drive into the Tigers bullpen and left. Tigers having some fun now. 3-run shot from Mulgiery. Fourth of the year and a 7-0 lead in the fifth.
2: Tigers go on to a 9-2 win over the Nationals. 97-1 the ticket. Both teams out of playoff contention, but the Tigers get their 28th win by at least 5 runs this season. Second most in the American League behind the Yankees. They have 33 wins by at least 5 runs. Tigers now with 28. National League in San Francisco. The Giants getting a big night from Drew Gilbert.
30: Drew Gilbert, high drive and gone!
1: one up onto the arcade over the right field wall. The first pitch of the bottom of the fifth inning. And Drew Gilbert goes deep. He's having a heck of a game. It's 5-1 Giants.
2: Gilbert homering and hit a two-run single as the Giants get past the Twins 5-2 to snap a three-game losing streak. Giants open their season-ending homestand, which ends with the Dodgers in town this weekend with their third win in 10 games. The call on KNBR. 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
1: There's the snap. Levitt wants to throw, fires. It's batted up in the air and intercepted. It's picked off.
3: Really proud of our guys and our coaches. Really happy for our fans that no player, no person's bigger than anybody else. And the trajectory is up, and that's where it's going to continue to go.
2: Big win for Ole Miss at home over LSU this past weekend. Ole Miss sending the message against their former coach, Trinidad Chambliss, in the spotlight. Where does he slot in among quarterbacks in college? ESPN analyst Dusty Dvorak.
4: Jay, there's no question. He is without doubt the best quarterback in all of college football. The performance he had on Saturday night, especially in the first half, it was flawless. 8 of 8 on third down, 2 touchdowns, and he showed the accuracy is as good as anyone. The playmaking outside the pocket, from within the pocket, the poise, the composure was off the charts. And I thought Trinidad Chambliss on that biggest stage once again reminded everybody that there is no one in college football with the game on the line that you'd rather have the football in their hands than him. Rightfully so, he is now the favorite in the Heisman Trophy race.
5: Dusty, LSU moving forward to face Texas A&M, who's coming off a surprising home loss to unranked Kentucky. What could decide Saturday's matchup?
4: Yeah, Jay, I think it's quarterback play. You know, Sam Levitt, Marcel Reed, both coming off of lackluster performances a week ago. And really the question is, which quarterback can be more consistent, can be more accurate, and probably most importantly, can take best care of the football. Both these guys can impact the game with their legs, both very mobile, very dangerous, but also can be their own worst enemy. Who can prevent from having that catastrophic negative play is going to be a real key. Marcel Reed has been very good against LSU the last 2 years, accounting for 7 touchdowns. But I like Sam Levitt to bounce back in this spot and lead his team to a victory at home.
2: LSU, Texas A&M, 7:30 Eastern Saturday. We'll see it on ABC. LSU coming off the loss at Ole Miss. Lane Kiffin admits the video from that game, a little tough to watch.
6: Tell the truth, Monday we start with the game. We go through that film and everything with them, position, coordinator, team meeting, and then we move to the next one. So I think they really struggled with this one after seeing it, you know, after breaking down the film, talking to someone. I feel like, you know, they really feel like after seeing it that they lost the game in so many situations and areas, you know, defensively, playing the really good second half. And they score one time. And, you know, as you watch it, it's not even a run that the quarterback pulls the ball on. You know, we do a really good job beating the tight end on it, and Trinidad just pulls the ball. It's not even a zone read and goes and scores. So, and then we have two guys open in the end zone at the end of the game. So those are really hard ones to struggle with when you really go back and look and see how many ways that we came all the way back and should have won the game. It was tough on them. You know, there's some games you just, you know, get outplayed, outcoached, and you go, okay, you know, back to the drawing board. And, but that one they really struggled with this morning, seeing.
2: LSU looking to bounce back this week against Texas A&M. That one's on ABC. Also on ABC Saturday afternoon, Ole Miss and Florida. Ole Miss coming off the win over LSU. Florida coach John Summerall was asked about being favored against the Rebels.
7: You come into this week ranked and favored against a top 5 team in the nation. Do you use that doubt this week?
8: Whose guys favored against these guys?
9: Everybody.
8: Do they? There's a lot of good drugs out there, huh?
2: See what happens this weekend as Ole Miss and Florida match up Saturday in Gainesville, 3:30 Eastern. That one is on ABC. WNBA dream a 95-84 win over the Liberty. Atlanta half game behind the Aces now for the 3 seed. Atlanta with a 4-game win streak tied for their second longest win streak this season. Mercury topping the Wings 87-86, trailed by 14, but make their third double-digit comeback win of the season. Giants could not come back in their matchup on Monday Night Football without their starting quarterback. That's next. SportsCenter All Night continues. It's ESPN Radio.
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1: Pete Alonso with a pair of home runs, now has 40 on the season, and the Orioles get another win, keeping their playoff hopes alive. Bears consider Caleb Williams week to week. Rams bounce back from week one, get a week two win on Monday night.
2: Matthew Stafford takes the third down snap and wraps up a dominant Monday night football victory.
3: I was proud of the way that we responded.
4: It felt good to be back out there, man. Officially back playing football. Came away with a win, so I'm excited about that.
1: Rams get Aaron Donald back, even though they didn't have Puka Nacua. They see Jackson Dart leave on the first series for the Giants. More on that in a moment. Rams go on to a 28-6 dominating performance to win the Monday Night Football matchup. They outgained the Giants 481-182, largest differential by any team in a game this season. Matthew Stafford, 327 yards, four touchdown passes. Two of them go to Devontae Adams.
5: I can't put my finger on exactly which catch it was, but honestly, I feel like after the first touchdown, I felt like, you know, the first catch you have or second, one of the early ones, you catch a high ball, you know, you can get in and do your dance. That puts you in a different type of mode. And then, you know, Sean kept calling my number after that. And, you know, we had multiple opportunities to go out there and make some plays, and we executed.
6: It felt like, I mean, Sean's a great play caller. There's a lot of options on that card, but it felt like he's like, let's throw to 17 again. Like, is that how it is?
5: That was pretty good, too. That was
6: not terrible.
5: I think it's a lot like that, honestly. I know in my mind, after you make a play, and Sean is probably, of any coach I've ever had, he's probably one of the most, you know, likely to come back to the same guy, whoever has the hot hand. And obviously, I had the hot hand for a minute there. So, you know, I'm willing to do whatever it takes to win. But, you know, as a receiver, we're always excited and we have to get a few more opportunities.
6: How important was it, Devontae, to play the type of game you played to just completely flush week one and put that far, far in the rear view?
5: Yeah, I mean, it was extremely important for us to come out here and do what we did today, because I don't think anybody's confidence was rocked by what happened last week. But at the end of the day, this team, a real team, gets their confidence through the work and through, you know, going out there and making it happen on the field. So we can talk about what great team we are and, you know, the stars we have on this team. But at the end of the day, it's about how you go out there and play and how you perform. And this league isn't even about who's the best team. It's about who goes out and plays the best. So we keep that on our minds and go out and work toward, you know, a common goal. And today we were able to do that.
6: And what does it mean to have 99 Aaron Donald back in this locker room wearing this uniform again?
5: Well, I mean, I saw, you know, when he was thinking about coming back, there was a lot of, you know, Instagram buzz and a lot of different graphics going on. And I saw just from his rookie year up until when he retired, just the accolades that he accrued every single year. And I think, I don't know how you feel, but when I look at stuff, I think history repeats itself. So with him being healthy and coming back, having a chance, he'll come out and do the same thing.
1: Aaron Donald back on the field for the Rams, had three tackles in his first action of the season. ESPN analyst Jason McCourty.
7: We have the evidence. We've seen this guy perform when he's in peak shape and when he's at his best. And I think tonight was just a glimpse of that. If you're the Rams, you look at it, you made it out and he was healthy and you won the football game. We saw that impact on the third down. There was other chances where he got four hands on him, a double team, and he helped free up some other guys. I think the fact that Aaron Donald, we were standing right here on the sideline when they announced his name running out of that tunnel. The type of juice that was in this stadium and that was on that sideline of just having 99 back out there makes a difference.
6: In terms of what he did tonight, though, was there subtle things that you saw that you're like, oh, okay, maybe it surprised, or something that you think we'll see more of moving forward?
7: Yeah, I think subtle things you see within him. I think the biggest thing is attention. I think for the offensive lineman, I spoke to a Giants offensive lineman. He was excited about the challenge. But I think the fact that we had that conversation already going into the game, for those guys, they're already thinking about the Aaron Donald impact. Is he going to be exactly what is like when he left 2 years ago? Is he going to be a lesser version of himself? He hasn't been playing football that long since he came back. So you got to imagine with each and every practice, each individual rep, each game, he's going to continue to improve. And pretty soon we're going to see that wrecking ball from him.
1: Aaron Donald, no pressures on 32 snaps in his season debut. Did have a tackle for a loss. Three tackles overall. The Rams offense was rolling, 481 yards of offense. Devontae Adams with the two touchdown catches. 39.5 fantasy points. If you're lucky enough to have him on your team, Rams were in control from early on, probably from the moment the air just went out of the Giants' offense.
8: Play clock winding down again. Dart backing up. Floats it, and it's incomplete. Theo Johnson could not secure it going to the ground. And there was pressure by Byron Young, and now Dart is hurt and grabbing his leg.
9: Oh, boy.
1: Jackson Dart leaving in the first quarter on the Giants' first series. Speculation is it's a sprained MCL. Earlier on ESPN Radio, our Emmett Golden.
10: And they needed his presence.
11: Yep.
10: Like, because I felt like once he was out and the people found out he wasn't coming back, it just seemed like the team never got refocused
11: right
10: again. And I get it. It happens. I think about Drew Lock in week one when you saw the Seahawks and Darnold went down. The biggest change for them is when they went in at halftime, they came out, the offense looked much different. And I was wondering if that was going to happen with the Giants offense. It didn't. It right. just flat out. It seemed like they were never able to calm themselves down and refocus at all. And the Rams at that point were on cruise control.
1: And the Rams go on to a 28-6 win out, gaining the Giants on the offensive side of things. 481 to 182. Giants suffering their largest margin of defeat since 2024. Second worst yards margin in the last decade. The guys who called it on ABC. Joe Buck, Troy Aikman.
8: Yeah, I think we can officially stop the hand-wringing about the L.A. Rams. I think they look like the Rams tonight. Just sensational. And it showed tonight. Matthew Stafford can still sling it, and the defense gets better with Aaron Donald back. The Rams, the Seahawks, the 49ers, NFC West is going to be something yet again.
6: Troy, the saying in this game, next man up, I get it, it's a cliche. The next man up is not Jackson Dart. And yes, Jameis Winston's played a ton of football. But what sort of a punch to the gut is it to this Giant team against this Rams team tonight to lose Dart on that first series in your estimation?
12: Well, big blow, of course. I mean, you come into this season and you've got your pieces back and they're healthy, and I think that was really probably on every Giants fan's mind as to how long are these guys going to be able to stay upright? Can they stay healthy? And then you go into week two coming off the big win and you lose your quarterback that early, it is a big gut punch for the entire organization, certainly on the offensive side of the ball, but it affects the defensive side of the ball as well. And then Malik Nabers goes down, and, you know, of course, Brian Burns, we saw him go down late in the game as well. But to lose your starting quarterback with the game plan, I definitely think it affected things. They stopped running as much under center. With Jameis Winston, he's more comfortable in the gun. And so a lot of what we saw last week that was so effective with them leaning on the run game, it just didn't materialize. It may not have anyway because the Rams are so stout on the defensive side of the ball, and they really came to play tonight. So it was going to be a tough out for them regardless.
6: Man, when they've got all hands on deck later in the year, they're really good too. I'm interested in both your thoughts on sort of where they fit in the grand scheme of things.
12: Where the Rams fit in?
6: Rams, yeah.
12: Well, they fit right there with all of them. You know, I mean, they're as good as there is. And I think that with Sean McVay, I mean, he's the neutralizer because he has shown so many times. I mean, I talked about it a little bit. When he came into the league, all the three wide receiver stuff he used to do, that he was doing, and the motions and the jet sweeps, and then it caught the league by storm. Everybody was doing that. Now he's using a lot more three tight ends, and now you're seeing the influence that that's had. So when he's without personnel, and I think that's when you really learn about how good an offensive guy is, when you don't have all of your playmakers. Almost 500 yards of offense tonight. I mean, it's hard to argue with.
8: When they're healthy, and that's the thing that hangs over every team in the National Football League, they're the best. They've got the best talent. They've got the head coach. They've been there. They would theoretically play a Super Bowl on this floor, but they got to stay healthy, and that's the case with so many of these elite teams around the league.
1: Jackson Dart couldn't stay healthy on the field in the Monday night game for the Giants and the Rams. Even though they were a little bit short-staffed, do come away with the 28-6 win. The guys mentioned not just Jackson Dart for the Giants, but Brian Burns, who left in the fourth quarter with an ankle. Malik Nabers with a shoulder injury.
9: My shoulder's okay. Going to get an x-ray on it, see what's going on. And I was out there, try to just come back out. You know, we had lost Jack, so I didn't want to, you know, give the team another, you know, loss. So I went back in, just try to do what I could, see what I could do. We popped out and I just popped it back in.
11: And so, like, do you think it impacted you, hampered you at all when you came back in, kind of tough, trying to tough it out?
9: No, I ain't going to make no excuse for, you know, anything that happened in the game. Yeah, I'm battling through injuries, but it doesn't make a difference on, you know, how the performance was. Just, you know, like I say, knocking a little, you know, knocking dust off, trying to see what I can do on this, you know, new knee.
1: Giants wind up losing. Jameis Winston, 111 yards passing off the bench, just 11 of 27 in his throwing attempts. Sports Center All Night, ESPN Radio. Giants not the only ones turning to backup quarterbacks this weekend.
13: Here's Shady, slipped, coming out of there. I think he got maybe stepped on, and now he's down.
14: Just very, very unfortunate. We're going to do everything we can to get him back and get him right.
15: You're two games into a very long season. You think, like, gosh, if we're the Commanders, here we go again.
1: Washington losing quarterback Jaden Daniels to a dislocated elbow at the end of Sunday's first half. Not the first time we've seen this type of injury. That, says ESPN analyst Marcus Spears, is concerning.
16: I'm not worried about the elbow. I'm worried about the psychological part of it.
17: Okay.
16: Right? Like, Jaden has been missing a tremendous amount of time because of injuries, and you don't want to see a player like him become apprehensive and start thinking about, I can't get hurt, so let me not be the player that I am. You want all quarterbacks to be conscious of running and doing stuff like that. Freak accident, man. That's just one of those situations where it creeps into your mind, like, what is happening? Why do these things keep happening? Every athlete has gone through it that has suffered injuries. You start asking yourself, like, what am I not doing? What's going on in my world that this continues to happen? And we saw even in that game how dynamic he can be. But for such a fluke situation to happen after the things that he's been through already, I start to worry about his psychological approach to playing the game. It's just super unfortunate that it's this many.
17: This is really difficult for me because I do worry about him and his career, and not just from a psychological perspective, but from a longevity perspective, from a should the team extend him and pay him over $50 million a year perspective, because when he is healthy, his play merits that kind of contract. You saw that in this game. I thought he was excellent. But the injury concerns are real. We're talking now about multiple injuries, multiple seasons, multiple games missed. And if you're the Washington Commanders, you are taking that into account. Yes, it was a fluky injury, but this is a quarterback who came into the league with potential injury concerns, being one of the rare dings against him.
18: Don't give up what you really want for what you want right now if you're Jaden Daniels.
16: Yep.
18: Maybe surgery to prevent, strengthen, and solidify long-term is more important than, I got to get out there to be out there with my teammates. I understand the competitor. It's easy for me to sit here and say this.
17: Right.
18: I understand that. But you should play in this league at a high level for 10-plus years. And I think he's got to just be conscious of that and the tough decision.
1: Washington seeing Jaden Daniels out with an injury. Giants losing Jackson Dart Monday night. Caleb Williams injuring his hamstring late on Sunday. Week two injuries to quarterbacks certainly in the spotlight and the talk of the day on ESPN Radio.
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20: There are a lot of fair things to criticize Dan Quinn for. I don't think this is one of them. If you're being aggressive on the road, knowing that the Cowboys have scored in three of their first four possessions in that game, you realize you were going to have to put some points on the board. Your defense was having trouble being able to contain them and get stops. I have no issue with him being aggressive before the half. I'm not going to pin Jaden Daniels' injury on Dan Quinn's decision to be aggressive when it comes to game management. It was a fluke. Offensive lineman steps on the quarterback's foot on the way back. Jaden tries to brace himself and ends up dislocating his elbow. I can't blame that on the head coach's play call. It's not as if he's calling that play to put his quarterback in harm's way.
21: I'm not going to talk about Shane Steichen and the way that he approached the game versus the Chiefs and then somehow villainize Dan Quinn for wanting to be aggressive. I'm not going to do that. And hindsight is always 20/20. And if I was a Commanders fan, I'd probably be mad too. It obviously sucks, the outcome of it, but I don't think it was the wrong call in the moment.
0: Mike Senior, Mike Junior, the Golics.
2: Caleb Williams. I was so ready for the worst in this scenario.
3: When he went down and you could, the microphone on the field picked up him screaming in pain, just absolutely brutal. If it's a grade one, understand what he does and how it can affect him rolling out and making all these crazy plays on the run. Even a grade one is going to tap that down.
22: Myron Metcalf, Matt and Myron.
23: I can understand the fear of it. So I don't fault him for, in the moment, being like, man, what did I just do? But I think if you're going to do the Apollo Creed throwing the towel.
3: Come on, man.
23: You know, if you're going to go and do the towel over your head and then you take it off for effect.
24: That's true. He did do the towel over the head. The towel over the head is usually like, this is worse than I can attest. He did do the towel over the head.
23: He did all of the dramatic things that someone does when they're seriously hurt, and then to find out he's back, it felt a little over the top.
22: Freddie and Harry.
25: You got to know your personnel without Caleb Williams being there. So whatever that has to be, you got to maximize your quarterback with that running game. And don't think for 1 second other teams know that, because they're going to say, Tyson Bagent, you're going to have to beat us. We're not letting this running game help you. You're going to have to help the running game. If anybody really has to step up and make adjustments, it's not the guy. It's not the dogs in the kennel. It's the one that's feeding them the kibble, known as the kennel master, known as Ben Johnson.
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26: Dan Quinn, as he's going through the pros and the cons and the risk factor, if somebody told him the downside would be that one of his own linemen would step on the foot of his quarterback, who then, embracing his fall, would use the left arm that he dislocated last year to try and brace himself from falling, and it would twist in such an ugly way that Tom Brady would curse on Fox.
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1: 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Colts wide receiver Alec Pierce expected to miss several weeks. Aggravated left heel injury in the loss to the Chiefs Sunday. Same heel that Pierce had surgically repaired in March. Says he's going to try rehab this time, looking to return mid-season. The team filling the void, agreeing to a deal with veteran Darius Slayton. Colts one of eight teams at 0-2. Earlier on ESPN Radio, former NFL GM Tom Telesco.
2: The reality is, like, if you start off 0-2, more than likely you probably weren't a great team in the first place, which is why those numbers are so high. But not all 0-2 teams are created equal. And you go back to last year, the Patriots started off 1-2. They went to the Super Bowl. The Texans started 0-3. They won 12 games. The Broncos last year started 1-2. People forget. They won 14 games last year. So as you move from the preseason to the regular season, it's really about trying to find your identity in the month of September. And it doesn't mean if you lose the first game, lose the second game, like, hey, that's what you are. It just means, hey, these are some things we got to work on. You saw that from Denver. Denver's defense came out and played exactly the way we thought they could. With their pass rush, with Zach Allen, with Nick Benito. Bo Nix played much better, and they had a great game plan for Jalen Waddle. So you saw that from week one to week two, what Sean Payton did, and we saw some other teams do that similarly.
1: Eight teams also at 2-0 after the Giants went to 1-1 with their loss in Monday Night Football. Home stretch of the baseball regular season. Cubs, Padres tied atop the wild card standings. Chicago hoping Alex Bregman will be ready for the postseason after the unexpected happened on Sunday. ESPN's Buster Olney.
3: Alex Bregman suffered facial fractures when he was hit by that foul ball during the course of their game in Cincinnati yesterday. And now as they move forward, the Cubs assume he's going to miss games. The question is there a way to get him back on the field? One of the questions that needs to be answered is, if he returns to the field, given the fractures, will he be able to be put himself at more risk if he goes back on the field? So we'll see what the Cubs decide to do. Obviously, Bregman, a really big factor with their offense and with their defense.
1: Bregman not expected to undergo surgery, looking to the postseason. He was hospitalized in Cincinnati for testing, but was on Instagram earlier on Monday saying that he was back in Chicago.
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4: How good is that? Are you not entertained?
0: Number four.
1: Tigers eliminated from the postseason, but they see Spencer Torkelson reach 25 homers in back-to-back seasons for the first time in his career. He wasn't the only one going deep in their win over Washington. 97 won the ticket.
5: Fly ball left field off the bat of Ben Mulcherry. Watch it fly! Gone! Sizzling line drive into the Tigers' bullpen and left. Tigers having some fun now. Three-run shot from Mulcherry. Fourth of the year and a 7-0 lead in the fifth.
0: Number three.
1: WNBA, the Dallas Wings dropped to the seventh seed at the moment. And it happened in the closing seconds of their matchup with Phoenix. USA Network.
6: Phoenix wins it. Held has the rock. Thomas screams for help. Backdoor cut. Copper. Lays it in with 2.4. Timeout Dallas.
0: Number two.
1: Orioles snap a three-game losing streak, and Pete Alonso reaches the big 4-0. WBAL.
7: The 1-1.
8: Swing and a shot. Deep left field. A rocket into the night. Roar! And just like that, Baltimore is back on top. Number 40. An unbelievable drive over the long left field. A two-home run night for Pete Alonso.
0: Number one.
1: No Puka Nacua for the Rams for the Monday night matchup against the Giants. No problem for the LA offense. 7-10 ESPN LA.
9: Snap clock two. Play clock one. Stafford gets it off. Stands up to throw. Fade ball. Left side. Devontae separates. Devontae brings it in over the shoulder for a three-score lead. These are the LA Rams we know and love. A dot from Stafford to Adams. 11 yards for the score. His second of the night. 20-3, the new count.
1: Devontae. Davante Adams catching two of Matthew Stafford's four touchdown passes.
7: I just think we just came out aggressive, man. Just shooting our shot, coming out. That little girl right there, her dad is pretty good, and he's got a way of manipulating these defenses, and he makes the game a lot easier for all the guys, and then the guys up front gave him a lot of time, and I mean it's almost weird to see him get sacked back there whenever it does happen, just because it's like, oh, that can happen, but at the end of the day, I mean it's about being aggressive, coming out and everybody being focused and locked into the details, like I said, of every single route. Everybody has to just be on point with their assignment, and that was the type of day it was today.
1: Giants saw their quarterback get hit. More on that next. The Sports Center All Night continues. 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
9: Stafford gets it off, stands up to throw. Feed ball, left side, Devontae separates. Devontae brings it in over the shoulder.
2: We have the latest with Caleb Williams as he recovers from a hamstring injury.
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2: The Falcons turn to Penix as their starter.
4: We've seen the inconsistency from the quarterback position from this football team within the first 2 weeks. We need something different.
2: Plus, the Blue Jays try to keep their slim playoff hopes alive in Baltimore.
5: Swinging a shot. Deep left field. 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
1: Rams coming off their unimpressive showing in week one in Australia. Giants coming off a rather impressive win over the Cowboys in week one. Giants with the ball first Monday night. 3.5 minutes into the game, though, on the seventh play of the night.
6: Darts in a shotgun set. Calls out signals, takes the snap. Retreats in the pocket, sets, lobs one down the left sideline, and it's caught by Theo Johnson, and he dropped it. And Jackson Dart took a shot.
8: Holding his knee.
6: Giant medical staff looking at Jackson Dart. Players coming over to check on him. Got sandwiched. Took a hit.
1: Dart leaving the game would not return. WFAN with the call. Sources indicating the belief is a sprained MCL. More on that straight ahead. Giants lose their starting quarterback. Rams did not have their starting wide receiver, Puka Nacua, out for this one. But they were able to fill that void.
9: Second down, 14. Stafford sets the laces, looking left. Slide the pocket. It's a

0: love. A dot from Stafford to Adams. 11 yards for the score, his second of the night. 20-3, the new count.
1: 7:10 ESPN LA. Rams go on to a 28-6 win over the Giants. Rams, 481 yards of offense to the Giants, 182. Rams' largest yards differential by any team in a game this season. Rams' largest since 2020. Rams had 8 yards per play, best by any team this season, best by a Rams team in any game since 2019. Matthew Stafford, 22 of 31, 327 yards passing, 4 touchdowns, did have an interception, but had the 4 touchdowns, his 22nd career 4-touchdown game. He spoke with our Lisa Salters.
2: Matthew, you guys averaged nearly 9 yards a play tonight. Just what felt better?
3: Yeah, I mean, obviously we executed at a higher clip, had some explosive plays, which is nice. To be honest with you, I felt like we could have been more efficient. You know, we had some plays that we left out there that we know we can make. So always ways to be better, but proud of our effort tonight. Guys played really well up front against a really good front, and, you know, allowed me to kind of go back there and play.
2: I know you said after week one that you felt like you missed Devontae a couple of times. You did not miss him tonight. Just what was clicking with him?
3: Yeah, a little bit of everything. You know, he kind of attacked all areas of the field. He's a fantastic football player. We're lucky to have him. Obviously, you know, Puka not being here tonight, more of an onus on what Tate can do, and he delivered for us big time, which was awesome.
2: 4 touchdown passes for you tonight. That puts you 6th on the list all time. Just what does that mean to you?
3: It's a humbling feeling. I have so much respect for the people that played this game before me and such big fans of those guys. So just to be, you know, in that same breath with those guys is a cool feeling for me.
2: And I know you just said something to Jackson Dart. Tough night for him. Just what did you want him to know?
3: Yeah, I just said I was pulling for him. You know, I don't expect him to tell me what's going on, but I just want to let him know I was pulling for him. I want young guys in this league to play our position, to play well. He's doing a heck of a job. Hopefully he's back sooner rather than later.
2: And did you get a chance to check out 99 tonight?
3: I did. How about that entrance? When he came in and ran out, I was jacked up, man. Everybody's jacked up. It was a cool thing to see.
1: Matthew Stafford, second oldest player with a 4-touchdown game on Monday Night Football. Drew Brees being the oldest. He found Devontae Adams 8 times for 195 yards. 2 of the 4 touchdowns going to Adams on the night. His coach, Sean McVay.
4: First of all, I thought our group did a great job tonight. I thought our defense really was outstanding from the very jump. You know, we had a couple turnovers offensively. Not getting points at the end of the half was disappointing, you know, but I did think the way that we responded, thought we got the running game going a little bit in the second half, but I did feel our defense's pressure, the presence all night, you know, where you can see they never got comfortable. Hopefully, you know, Dart is okay, but you can feel even with Winston, a really good quarterback that I got a lot of respect for. We were able to kind of, you know, apply pressure to him. I thought we were sticky in coverage. Guys did a really good job. And then I thought, you know, our line did a great job protecting to allow Matthew and Devontae to have a bunch of cool connections. Anytime you go 8 for 195 is a pretty special deal. But the cool thing is there's a lot of stuff we can clean up too. And that's a good football team. I was proud of the way that we responded. And we've got to be able to look at the things that we can improve upon. And we've got a great challenge against an excellent team at their place this Sunday night.
1: Rams will be in Denver for the Sunday night game in week 3. Rams snapping a 5-game losing streak on Monday Night Football. Largest win on Monday Night Football since 2003. Aaron Donald back on the field. 3 tackles. 1 tackle for a loss in his return. Didn't play in week 1 in Australia. After the week 2 win, he spoke with our Laura Rutledge.
5: Aaron, what did it feel like to be back out there tonight?
6: I'm going to feel good. Feel good to be out there, get that first game under my belt after 2 years. So feel good. We got to win. So
5: that's what you said the goal was. 3 tackles, 1 tackle for loss for you. When you made that first tackle, what went through your mind?
6: Let's make another one, you know. So just playing football. Feel good to be out here on this field with the guys. Come away with a big win at SoFi today. So I'm excited.
5: How does the body feel?
6: A little sore right now, you know, a little sore, but get my body back right for a short week and get back to work. So
5: we had an awesome shot of your kids blowing you kisses as you ran out of the tunnel. How much does it mean to you to be able to do this again for them to see?
6: I mean, everything. They've been excited. They called me this morning at least 20 times saying I'm ready to see Daddy play football. So to see my family here supporting me, excited about it, man, they make it that much better. So
5: congratulations. Go spend time with them.
6: Thank you.
1: Puka Nacua and Myles Garrett didn't play for the Rams, but Aaron Donald was out there, had those 3 tackles. Speaking of leaving the game, SportsCenter all night, ESPN Radio, Jackson Dart went 3 of 5 for 20 yards on the first drive, but then left after

0: suffering a knee injury. His coach, John Harbaugh.
1: Yeah, we'll know more tomorrow. That's in the neighborhood of it, I would say. We'll get an MRI tomorrow and have a really good feel for it and give you more information then.
2: Without him for a
1: I'm just answering it that way because we'll know more when we find out more. I think you make those decisions when you get all the information, not right after the game.
2: What was giving Jameis so many issues out there? Because it seemed like some throws were there, guys were open, and he was just bouncing.
1: Those are all things that are really, like, better answered after we watch the tape, but also it's just a matter of execution, you know. I mean, the plays get made or they don't, you know. So I thought Jameis came in. I mean, it's tough to come in. He came in, executed, he operated really well. He was on point with all the things in terms of running the offense and all that. But as a group, as a team, you know, we just didn't do what we needed to do to have a chance to even win the game. We didn't play up to that level across the board. I think that's the best way to describe it.
0: Jameis Winston off the bench, 111 yards passing, 11 for 27. Worst completion percentage, 35.5%. Worst completion percentage by a player with at least 25 passing attempts since 2024. Giants wind up losing the Monday night game to the Rams, 28-6, their largest margin of defeat since 2024. Jackson Dart, of course, joining Jaden Daniels and Caleb Williams as starting quarterbacks who went down in week two. Dart injured on the first series, which certainly takes the air out of the offense. ESPN analyst Jason McCourty.
3: You go in with a game plan, and the confidence you have is the confidence in doing it each and every day. And I think for the guys in this Giants locker room, since they were in Greenbrier, West Virginia during training camp, they've watched Jackson Dart put in the work and show up every single day. They've seen their offense operate with him under center making plays. They have belief in Jameis, but it's different. When you lose that starting quarterback on the defensive side of the ball, you're saying to yourself, all right, now we have to come up with more takeaways. We have to make a play, and that's how you end up giving up those double moves, because guys are a little bit more on the edge knowing that you're going to need a little bit more of an effort to try to win this game tonight.
4: I mean, we know the attrition at this position. Yeah. It changes the entirety of a season. That's why hopefully it sounds like the Giants got decent news.
3: Yeah.
4: Part of it I know, but man, it just, for lack of a more eloquent way of saying it, just sucks.
3: It just sucks. And I think the fact that it's our young quarterbacks too, these are the guys that we're watching and we're waiting to take that next step. Caleb Williams has looked like a potential MVP, 59 points in his first game. We missed Jaden Daniels a year ago. Jackson Dart in week one, we're talking about the growth he had. And that was just 1 week with a brand new coordinator. So when we see our young players go down, our young superstars, that's where you get devastated knowing the impact that that's going to have.
0: Sources indicating that Dart dealing with a sprained MCL, no timetable at this point for his return, needs the imaging done prior to that. SportsCenter All Night, ESPN Radio.
5: Here's Jake. He slipped coming out of there. I think he got maybe stepped on and now he's down.
6: Just very, very unfortunate. We're going to do everything we can to get him back and get him right.
7: You're two games into a very long season and you think, like, gosh, if we're the Commanders, here we go again.
0: Commanders aren't sure how much time Jaden Daniels will miss after he suffered a dislocated left elbow. ESPN's Dan Graziano.
8: Yeah, as you mentioned, Jay, dislocated that left elbow for the second time in 2 years. So they have been running tests on him today. They're going to continue to evaluate him with medical imaging over the next couple of days and then make a plan on how to proceed. Is it about rest? Is it that will he eventually need some kind of surgery to stabilize things in there? They don't know yet. What they do know is that Marcus Mariota will start for them this Sunday. He's been the backup to Jaden Daniels since Jaden Daniels was drafted, so a third year in the program. They feel good about Mariota, but obviously not going where they need to go without Jaden Daniels.
0: Daniels underwent those imaging tests on Monday. Earlier on ESPN Radio on game night, our Q Myers.
9: Let's keep it a buck. They need to just have surgery and tighten that thing up, because they didn't have surgery last year.
3: Right.
9: When this happened, they didn't have the surgery. They just let him rest and rehab. And now it pops out, it gets dislocated again, right? Mm-hmm. This seems like to me, and it's just me, I'm not an expert, I'm not a doctor, I'm not any of those things, I didn't stay at a hotel, that makes me any smarter. But it just to me seems like that they need to go take care of it, maybe take the L right away, handle it, and then give him a chance to come back 100%. You're not a team. You're no, I don't want to say nobody, but you're not very good without your star quarterback. And now the last two seasons in a row, you haven't had your star quarterback. Oh, by the way, he's only in year three. That's why I would tighten it up right now. That's why I would go have the surgery and prove to myself, if nobody else, if I'm not proving it to anybody else, I'm proving to me that this is not going to be who you label me. I'm not going to be injury prone. I'm going to do everything I can to try to, you know, just not have that happen and this become a recurring thing. Because again, now it is a recurring thing, and that's going to be a question moving forward. Is he durable enough to be that franchise quarterback that they can rely on?
0: Commanders losing their quarterback to a dislocated left elbow. Bears seeing their quarterback leave early on Sunday in week two. Also, Caleb Williams leaving with his hamstring injury. His coach, Ben Johnson.
10: It sounds like it's going to be a week-to-week deal for him. You know, I got to still talk with our trainer. We'll do that here shortly, and I'll have the lowdown from him. But it sounds like it's week-to-week, but we'll likely miss some time.
11: But in the big picture, dodged a major bullet.
10: Yeah, potentially. Potentially, you know, we'll see. He's tough, and he comes back from these types of things, I think, better than the average human being. So we'll see.
0: Officially week to week, SportsCenter All Night, ESPN Radio. That's kind of the way that Cleveland Browns, at least from the outside, have been looking at their quarterback situation. Deshaun Watson, not all that impressive in week one. A little bit more impressive in week two in the win over the Buccaneers. Now they head home for their home opener in week three, Coach Todd Monken.
12: Do I love dealing with it every week? Of course not. You guys keep asking, which is a lot of fun. But the reality is, of course. And, you know, I'm happy for Deshaun, the way he's played. And I expect an improvement, and I expect continued improvement. I mean, there's a lot of football left in him. He just hasn't played in a while. And learning our system and trying to get him consistent with his drops and his reads is part of the process. He's like every player. I see him as a young player. I know people don't want to see it that way, and I haven't been here, but I see him as still a very young player that is going to continue to grow.
0: Expected to make the start in week three in Cleveland as well. Speaking of making a start, Michael Penix going to make his season debut in primetime. Falcons announcing Monday. Penix will start Thursday on the road against the Packers for the Thursday night matchup that will open the week three schedule. Joining the 40 Club, that's next. SportsCenter All Night continues. It's ESPN Radio.
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0: 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Orioles still looking up at Chicago in the wild card standings. Baltimore facing Toronto on Monday.
23: From the wind, the 2-1.
28: That's on a line out to deep right field. Lucas back at the wall. It is gone! Make him four for his last four, taking it out of the ballpark. And another rising line drive the opposite way for Pete Alonso.
23: The 1-1.
28: Swing and a shot. Deep left field. A rocket into the night. Gone! And just like that, Baltimore's back on top. Number 40. An unbelievable drive over the wall in left field. A two home run night for Pete Alonso.
0: WBAL Orioles, a 4-3 win over the Blue Jays. Alonso, 2-for-4. The two hits being the home runs. Drove in three. 40 homers on the season now. Fourth player in Orioles history with a 40-homer season in their first season with the franchise. Alonso's fourth 40-homer season of his career, joining Kyle Schwarber, Shohei Ohtani, and Aaron Judge for the most 40-homer seasons among active players. But the Orioles, the win snaps a three-game losing streak. As far as the wild card standings, White Sox still in that third spot in the American League. Houston 3 games back. Toronto 3.5 games back. Baltimore 4.5 games out of that third wild card spot, but a couple of teams still ahead of them. Blue Jays entered Monday 49-2 when leading by at least 3 runs. Orioles rally and get the 4-3 win. Tigers and Nationals.
29: Fly ball left field off the bat of Ben Mulgiery. Watch it fly. Gone. Sizzling line drive into the Tigers bullpen and left. Tigers having some fun now. 3-run shot from Mulgiery. Fourth of the year and a 7-0 lead in the fifth.
0: Tigers go on to a 9-2 win over the Nationals, 97-1 the ticket. Both teams out of playoff contention, but the Tigers get their 28th win by at least 5 runs this season, second most in the American League behind the Yankees. They have 33 wins by at least 5 runs. Tigers now with 28. National League in San Francisco. The Giants getting a big night from Drew Gilbert.
29: Drew Gilbert, high drive and gone! Up onto the arcade over the right field wall. The first pitch of the bottom of the fifth inning. And Drew Gilbert goes deep. He's having a heck of a game. It's 5-1 Giants.
0: Gilbert homering and hit a 2-run single as the Giants get past the Twins. 5-2 to snap a 3-game losing streak. Giants open their season-ending homestand, which ends with the Dodgers in town this weekend with their third win in 10 games. The call on KNBR. 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
29: There's the snap. Levitt wants to throw. Fires. It's batted up in the air and intercepted. It's picked off.
30: Really proud of our guys and our coaches. Really happy for our fans that no player, no person is bigger than anybody else. And the trajectory is up, and that's where it's going to continue to go.
0: Big win for Ole Miss at home over LSU this past weekend. Ole Miss sending the message against their former coach. Trinidad Chambliss in the spotlight. Where does he slot in among quarterbacks in college? ESPN analyst Dusty Dvorak.
3: Jay, there's no question. He is without doubt the best quarterback in all of college football. The performance he had on Saturday night, especially in the first half, it was flawless. 8 of 8 on third down, 2 touchdowns, and he showed the accuracy is as good as anyone. The playmaking outside the pocket, from within the pocket, the poise, the composure was off the charts. And I thought Trinidad Chambliss on that biggest stage once again reminded everybody that there is no one in college football with the game on the line that you'd rather have the football in their hands than him. Rightfully so, he is now the favorite in the Heisman Trophy race.
9: Dusty, LSU moving forward to face Texas A&M, who's coming off a surprising home loss to unranked Kentucky. What could decide Saturday's matchup?
3: Yeah, Jay, I think it's quarterback play. You know, Sam Leavitt, Marcel Reed, both coming off of lackluster performances a week ago. And really the question is, which quarterback can be more consistent, can be more accurate, and probably most importantly, can take best care of the football? Both these guys can impact the game with their legs, both very mobile, very dangerous, but also can be their own worst enemy. Who can prevent from having that catastrophic negative play is going to be a real key. Marcel Reed has been very good against LSU the last 2 years, accounting for 7 touchdowns. But I like Sam Leavitt to bounce back in this spot and lead his team to a victory at home.
0: LSU, Texas A&M, 7:30 Eastern Saturday. We'll see it on ABC. LSU coming off the loss at Ole Miss. Lane Kiffin admits the video from that game, a little tough to watch.
10: Tell the truth, Monday we start with the game. We go through that film and everything with them, position, coordinator, team meeting, and then we move to the next one. So I think they really struggled with this one after seeing it, you know, after breaking down the film, talking to someone. I feel like, you know, they really feel like after seeing it that they lost the game in so many situations in areas, you know, defensively, playing the really good second half. And they score one time. And, you know, as you watch it, it's not even a run that the quarterback pulls the ball on. You know, we do a really good job beating the tight end on it, and Trinidad just pulls the ball. It's not even a zone read and goes and scores. So, and then we have two guys open in the end zone at the end of the game. So those are really hard ones to struggle with when you really go back and look and see how many ways that we came all the way back and should have won the game. It was tough on them. You know, there's some games you just, you know, get outplayed, outcoached, and you go, okay, you know, back to the drawing board. And, but that one they really struggled with this morning, seeing.
0: LSU looking to bounce back this week against Texas A&M. That one's on ABC. Also on ABC Saturday afternoon, Ole Miss and Florida. Ole Miss coming off the win over LSU. Florida coach John Summerall was asked about being favored against the Rebels.
11: You come into this week ranked and favored against a top five team in the nation. Do you use that doubt this week?
12: Whose guy's favored against these guys?
14: Everybody.
12: Do they? There's a lot of good drugs out there, huh?
0: See what happens this weekend as Ole Miss and Florida match up Saturday in Gainesville, 3:30 Eastern. That one is on ABC. WNBA Dream, a 95-84 win over the Liberty. Atlanta half game behind the Aces now for the 3 seed. Atlanta with a 4-game win streak, tied for their second longest win streak this season. Mercury topping the Wings, 87-86, trailed by 14, but make their third double-digit comeback win of the season. Giants could not come back in their matchup on Monday Night Football without their starting quarterback. That's next. SportsCenter All Night continues. It's ESPN Radio.
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0: Week two now in the books, and when we look in the rearview mirror at the starting quarterbacks who went down, this is what Unsportsmanlike has to say. 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
0: Pete Alonso with a pair of home runs, now has 40 on the season, and the Orioles get another win, keeping their playoff hopes alive. Bears consider Caleb Williams week to week. Rams bounce back from week one, get a week two win on Monday night.
32: Matthew Stafford takes the third down snaps and wraps up a dominant Monday night football victory.
33: I was proud of the way that we responded.
34: It felt good to be back out there, man. Officially back playing football. Came away with a win, so I'm excited about that.
0: Rams get Aaron Donald back, even though they didn't have Puka Nacua. They see Jackson Dart leave on the first series for the Giants. More on that in a moment. Rams go on to a 28-6 dominating performance to win the Monday Night Football matchup. They outgained the Giants 481-182, largest differential by any team in a game this season. Matthew Stafford, 327 yards, 4 touchdown passes. 2 of them go to Devontae Adams.
35: I can't put my finger on exactly which catch it was, but honestly, I feel like after the first touchdown, I felt like, you know, the first catch you have or second, one of the early ones, you catch a high ball, you know, you can get in and do your dance. That puts you in a different type of mode. And then, you know, Sean kept calling my number after that. And, you know, we had multiple opportunities to go out there and make some plays, and we executed.
36: It felt like, I mean, Sean's a great play caller. There's a lot of options on that card, but it felt like he's like, ah, let's throw to 17 again. Like, is that how it is?
35: That was pretty good, too. That was
36: not terrible.
35: I think it's a lot like that, honestly. I know in my mind, after you make a play, and Sean is probably, of any coach I've ever had, he's probably one of the most, you know, likely to come back to the same guy, whoever has the hot hand. And Obviously, I had the hot hand for a minute there. So, you know, I'm willing to do whatever it takes to win. But, you know, as a receiver, we're always excited when we get a few more opportunities.
36: How important was it, Devontae, to play the type of game you played to just completely flush week one and put that far, far in the rear view?
35: Yeah, I mean, it was extremely important for us to come out here and do what we did today, because I don't think anybody's confidence was rocked by what happened last week. But at the end of the day, this team, a real team, gets their confidence through the work and through, you know, going out there and making it happen on the field. So we can talk about what great team we are and, you know, the stars we have on this team. But at the end of the day, it's about how you go out there and play and how you perform. And this league isn't even about who's the best team. It's about who goes out and plays the best. So we keep that on our minds and go out and work toward, you know, a common goal. And today we were able to do that.
36: And what does it mean to have 99 Aaron Donald back in this locker room wearing this uniform again?
35: Well, I mean, I saw, you know, when he was thinking about coming back, there was a lot of, you know, Instagram buzz and a lot of different graphics going on. And I saw just from his rookie year up until when he retired, just the accolades that he accrued every single year. And I think, I don't know how you feel, but when I look at stuff, I think history repeats itself. So with him being healthy and coming back, having a chance, he'll come out and do the same thing.
0: Aaron Donald back on the field for the Rams, had three tackles in his first action of the season. ESPN analyst Jason McCourty.
1: We have the evidence. We've seen this guy perform when he's in peak shape and when he's at his best. And I think tonight was just a glimpse of that. If you're the Rams, you look at it, you made it out and he was healthy and you won the football game. We saw that impact on the third down. There was other chances where he got four hands on him, a double team, and he helped free up some other guys. I think the fact that Aaron Donald, we were standing right here on the sideline when they announced his name running out of that tunnel. The type of juice that was in this stadium and that was on that sideline of just having 99 back out there makes a difference.
36: In terms of what he did tonight, though, was there subtle things that you saw that you're like, oh, okay, maybe it surprised, or something that you think we'll see more of moving forward?
1: Yeah, I think subtle things you see within him. I think the biggest thing is attention. I think for the offensive lineman, I spoke to a Giants offensive lineman. He was excited about the challenge. But I think the fact that we had that conversation already going into the game, for those guys, they're already thinking about the Aaron Donald impact. Is he going to be exactly what is like when he left 2 years ago? Is he going to be a lesser version of himself? He hasn't been playing football that long since
36: right.
1: He came back. So you got to imagine with each and every practice, each individual rep, each game, he's going to continue to improve. And pretty soon we're going to see that wrecking ball from him.
0: Aaron Donald, no pressures on 32 snaps in his season debut. Did have a tackle for a loss, three tackles overall. The Rams offense was rolling, 481 yards of offense. Devontae Adams with the two touchdown catches, 39.5 fantasy points. If you're lucky enough to have him on your team, Rams were in control from early on, probably from the moment the air just went out of the Giants offense.
3: Play clock winding down again. Dart backing up, floats it, and it's incomplete. Theo Johnson could not secure it going to the ground. And there was pressure by Byron Young, and now Dart is hurt and grabbing his leg.
6: Oh, boy.
0: Jackson Dart leaving in the first quarter on the Giants' first series. Speculation is it's a sprained MCL. Earlier on ESPN Radio, our Emmett Golden.
7: And they needed his presence.
9: Yep.
7: Like, cause I felt like once he was out and the people found out he wasn't coming back, it just seemed like the team never got refocused.
9: Right.
7: Again. And I get it. It happens. I think about Drew Lock in week one when you saw the Seahawks and Darnold went down. The biggest change for them is when they went in at halftime, they came out, the offense looked much different. And I was wondering if that was going to happen with the Giants offense. It didn't.
9: Right.
7: Just flat out. It seemed like they were never able to calm themselves down and refocus at all. And the Rams at that point were on cruise control.
0: And the Rams go on to a 28-6 win out, gaining the Giants on the offensive side of things. 481-182. The Giants suffering their largest margin of defeat since 2024. Second worst yards margin in the last decade. The guys who called it on ABC. Joe Buck, Troy Aikman.
2: Yeah, I think we can officially stop the hand-wringing about the L.A. Rams. I think they look like the Rams tonight. Just sensational. And it showed tonight. Matthew Stafford can still sling it, and the defense gets better with Aaron Donald back. The Rams, the Seahawks, the 49ers, NFC West is going to be something yet again.
36: Troy, the saying in this game, next man up, I get it, it's a cliche. The next man up is not Jackson Dart. And yes, Jameis Winston's played a ton of football. But what sort of a punch to the gut is it to this Giant team against this Rams team tonight to lose Dart on that first series, in your estimation?
4: Well, big blow, of course. I mean, you come into this season and you've got your pieces back and they're healthy, and I think that was really probably on every Giants fan's mind as to how long are these guys going to be able to stay upright, can they stay healthy, and then you go into week two coming off the big win and you lose your quarterback that early. It is a big gut punch for the entire organization, certainly on the offensive side of the ball, but it affects the defensive side of the ball as well. And then Malik Nabers goes down, and, you know, of course, Brian Burns, we saw him go down and late in the game as well. But to lose your starting quarterback with the game plan, I definitely think it affected things. They stopped running as much under center with Jameis Winston. He's more comfortable in the gun. And so a lot of what we saw last week that was so effective with them leaning on the run game, it just didn't materialize. It may not have anyway, because the Rams are so stout on the defensive side of the ball, and they really came to play tonight. So it was going to be a tough out for them regardless.
36: Man, when they've got all hands on deck later in the year, they're really good too. I'm interested in both your thoughts on sort of where they fit in the grand scheme of things.
4: Where the Rams fit in?
36: Rams, yeah.
4: Well, they fit right there with all of them. You know, I mean, they're as good as there is. And I think that with Sean McVay, I mean, he's the neutralizer, because he has shown so many times. I mean, I talked about it a little bit. When he came into the league, all the three wide receiver stuff he used to do, that he was doing, and the motions and the jet sweeps, and then it caught the league by storm. Everybody was doing that. Now he's using a lot more three tight ends, and now you're seeing the influence that that's had. So when he's without personnel, and I think that's when you really learn about how good an offensive guy is, when you don't have all of your playmakers. Almost 500 yards of offense tonight. I mean, it's hard to argue with.
2: When they're healthy, and that's the thing that hangs over every team in the National Football League, they're the best. They've got the best talent. They've got the head coach. They've been there. They would theoretically play a Super Bowl on this floor, but they got to stay healthy, and that's the case with so many of these elite teams around the league.
0: Jackson Dart couldn't stay healthy on the field in the Monday night game for the Giants and the Rams. Even though they were a little bit short-staffed, do come away with the 28-6 win. The guys mentioned not just Jackson Dart for the Giants, but Brian Burns, who left in the fourth quarter with an ankle. Malik Nabers with a shoulder injury.
6: My shoulder's okay. Going to get an x-ray on it, see what's going on. And I was out there, trying to just come back out. You know, we had lost Jack, so I didn't want to, you know, give the team another, you know, loss. So I went back in, just try to do what I can, see what I can do. We popped out, and I just popped it back in.
9: And so, like, do you think it impacted you, hampered you at all when you came back in, kind of tough, trying to tough it out?
6: No, I ain't going to make no excuse for, you know, anything that happened in the game. Yeah, I'm battling through injuries, but it doesn't make a difference on, you know, how the performance was. Just, you know, like I say, knocking a little, you know, knocking dust off, trying to see what I can do on this, you know, new knee.
0: Giants wind up losing. Jameis Winston, 111 yards passing off the bench, just 11 of 27 in his throwing attempts. Sports Center All Night, ESPN Radio. Giants not the only ones turning to backup quarterbacks this weekend.
10: Here's Chase. He slipped coming out of there. I think he got maybe stepped on, and now he's down.
11: Just very, very unfortunate. We're going to do everything we can to get him back and get him right.
12: You're two games into a very long season. You think, like, gosh, if we're the Commanders, here we go again.
0: Washington losing quarterback Jaden Daniels to a dislocated elbow at the end of Sunday's first half. Not the first time we've seen this type of injury. That, says ESPN analyst Marcus Spears, is concerning.
15: I'm not worried about the elbow. I'm worried about the psychological part of it.
16: Okay.
15: Right? Like, Jaden has been missing a tremendous amount of time because of injuries, and you don't want to see a player like him become apprehensive and start thinking about, I can't get hurt, so let me not be the player that I am. You want all quarterbacks to be conscious of running and doing stuff like that. Freak accident, man. That's just one of those situations where it creeps into your mind, like, what is happening? Why do these things keep happening? Every athlete has gone through it, that has suffered injuries, you start asking yourself, like, what am I not doing? What's going on in my world that this continues to happen? And we saw even in that game how dynamic he can be. But for such a fluke situation to happen after the things that he's been through already, I start to worry about his psychological approach to playing the game. It's just super unfortunate that it's this many.
5: This is really difficult for me because I do worry about him and his career, and yeah. Not just from a psychological perspective, but from a longevity perspective, from a should the team extend him and pay him over $50 million a year perspective, because when he is healthy, his play merits that kind of contract. You saw that in this game. I thought he was excellent. But the injury concerns are real. We're talking now about multiple injuries, multiple seasons, multiple games missed. And if you're the Washington Commanders, you are taking that into account. Yes, it was a fluky injury, but this is a quarterback who came into the league with potential injury concerns, being one of the rare dings against him.
13: Don't give up what you really want for what you want right now if you're Jaden Daniels.
15: Yep.
13: Maybe surgery to prevent, strengthen, and solidify long-term is more important than, I got to get out there to be out there with my teammates. I understand the competitors. It's easy for me to sit here and say this.
14: Right.
13: I understand that. But you should play in this league at a high level for 10-plus years. And I think he's got to just be conscious of that and the tough decision.
0: Washington seeing Jaden Daniels out with an injury. Giants losing Jackson Dart Monday night. Caleb Williams injuring his hamstring late on Sunday. Week 2 injuries to quarterbacks certainly in the spotlight and the talk of the day on ESPN Radio.
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17: There are a lot of fair things to criticize Dan Quinn for. I don't think this is one of them. If you're being aggressive on the road, knowing that the Cowboys have scored in 3 of their first 4 possessions in that game, you realize you were going to have to put some points on the board. Your defense was having trouble being able to contain them and get stops. I have no issue with him being aggressive before the half. I'm not going to pin Jaden Daniels' injury on Dan Quinn's decision to be aggressive when it comes to game management. It was a fluke. Offensive lineman steps on the quarterback's foot on the way back. Jaden tries to brace himself and ends up dislocating his elbow. I can't blame that on the head coach's play call. It's not as if he's calling that play to put his quarterback in harm's way.
18: I'm not going to talk about Shane Steichen and the way that he approached the game versus the Chiefs and then somehow villainize Dan Quinn for wanting to be aggressive. I'm not going to do that. And hindsight is always 20/20. And if I was a Commanders fan, I'd probably be mad too. It obviously sucks, the outcome of it, but I don't think it was the wrong call in the moment.
27: Mike Senior, Mike Junior, the Golics.
19: Caleb Williams, I was so ready for the worst in this scenario.
20: When he went down and the microphone on the field picked up him screaming in pain, just absolutely brutal. If it's a grade one, understand what he does and how it can affect him rolling out and making all these crazy plays on the run. Even a grade one is going to tap that down.
27: Myron Metcalf, Matt and Myron.
21: I can understand the fear. So I don't fault him for, in the moment, being like, man, what did I just do? But I think if you're going to do the Apollo Creed throwing the towel.
20: Come on, man.
21: You know, if you're going to go and do the towel over your head and then you take it off for effect.
22: That's true. He did do the towel over the crowd. The towel over the head is usually like, this is worse than I can attempt. He did do the towel over the head.
21: He did all of the dramatic things that someone does when they're seriously hurt, and then to find out he's back, it felt a little over the top.
27: Freddie and Harry.
23: You got to know your personnel without Caleb Williams being there. So whatever that has to be, you got to maximize your quarterback with that running game. And don't think for 1 second other teams know that, because they're going to say, Tyson Bagent, you're going to have to beat us. We're not letting this running game help you. You're going to have to help the running game. If anybody really has to step up and make adjustments, it's not the guy. It's not the dogs in the kennel. It's the one that's feeding them the kibble, known as the kennel master, known as Ben Johnson.
27: The Rich Eisen Show.
24: Dan Quinn, as he's going through the pros and the cons and the risk factor, if somebody told him the downside would be that one of his own linemen would step on the foot of his quarterback, who then, embracing his fall, would use the left arm that he dislocated last year to try and brace himself from falling, and it would twist in such an ugly way that Tom Brady would curse on Fox.
21: Yeah.
24: He clearly would take the points.
0: Week 2 may have brought us some freak injuries. And Chicago didn't just see it happen to their quarterback. That's next. 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It's ESPN Radio.
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0: 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Colts wide receiver Alec Pierce expected to miss several weeks. Aggravated left heel injury in the loss to the Chiefs Sunday. Same heel that Pierce had surgically repaired in March. Says he's going to try rehab this time, looking to return mid-season. The team filling the void, agreeing to a deal with veteran Darius Slayton. Colts, one of 8 teams at 0-2. 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
30: The reality is, like, if you start off 0-2, more than likely you probably weren't a great team in the first place, which is why those numbers are so high. But not all 0-2 teams are created equal. And you go back to last year, the Patriots started off 1-2. They went to the Super Bowl. The Texans started 0-3. They won 12 games. The Broncos last year started 1-2. People forget. They won 14 games last year. So as you move from the preseason to the regular season, it's really about trying to find your identity in the month of September. And it doesn't mean if you lose the first game, lose the second game, like, hey, that's what you are. It just means, hey, look, these are some things we got to work on. You saw that from Denver. Denver's defense came out and played exactly the way we thought they could, with their pass rush, with Zach Allen, with Nick Benito. Bo Nix played much better, and they had a great game plan for Jalen Waddle. So you saw that from week one to week two, what Sean Payton did, and we saw some other teams do that similarly.
0: Eight teams also at 2-0 after the Giants went to 1-1 with their loss in Monday Night Football. Home stretch of the baseball regular season. Cubs, Padres tied atop the wild card standings. Chicago hoping Alex Bregman will be ready for the postseason after the unexpected happened on Sunday. ESPN's Buster Olney.
1: Alex Bregman suffered facial fractures when he was hit by that foul ball during the course of their game in Cincinnati yesterday. And now as they move forward, the Cubs assume he's going to miss games. The question is there a way to get him back on the field? One of the questions that needs to be answered is, if he returns to the field, given the fractures, will he be able to be put himself at more risk if he goes back on the field? So we'll see what the Cubs decide to do. Obviously, Bregman, a really big factor with their offense and with their defense.
0: Bregman not expected to undergo surgery, looking to the postseason. He was hospitalized in Cincinnati for testing, but was on Instagram earlier on Monday saying that he was back in Chicago.
27: Sports Center all night.
2: Oh, my goodness. 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
5: Are you ready to take?
27: Number four.
0: Tigers eliminated from the postseason, but they see Spencer Torkelson reach 25 homers in back-to-back seasons for the first time in his career. He wasn't the only one going deep in their win over Washington. 97 won the ticket.
6: Fly ball left field off the bat of Ben Mulcherry. Watch it fly. Gone. Sizzling line drive into the Tigers bullpen and left. Tigers having some fun now. Three-run shot from Mulcherry. Fourth of the year and a 7-0 lead in the fifth.
27: Number three.
0: WNBA, the Dallas Wings dropped to the seventh seed at the moment. And it happened in the closing seconds of their matchup with Phoenix. USA Network.
9: Phoenix wins it. Held has the rock. Thomas screens for Held. Backdoor cut. Copper. Lays it in with 2.4. Timeout Dallas.
27: Number two.
0: Orioles snap a three-game losing streak, and Pete Alonso reaches the big 4-0. WBAL.
10: The 1-1.
11: Swing and a shot. Deep left field. A rocket into the night. Born! And just like that, Baltimore is back on top. Number 40. An unbelievable drive over the wall in left field. A two-home run night for Pete Alonso.
27: Number one.
0: No Puka Nacua for the Rams for the Monday night matchup against the Giants. No problem for the LA offense. 7:10 ESPN LA.
12: Snap clock two. Late clock one. Stafford gets it off. Stands up to throw. Fade ball. Left side. Devontae separates. Devontae brings it in over the shoulder for a three-score lead. These are the LA Rams we know and love. A dot from Stafford to Adams. 11 yards for the score. His second of the night. 20-3 the new count.
0: Devontae Adams catching two of Matthew Stafford's four touchdown passes.
13: I just think we just came out aggressive, man. Just shooting our shot, coming out. You know, that little girl right there, her dad is pretty good, and he's got a way of manipulating these defenses, and you know, he makes the game a lot easier for all the guys, and then the guys up front gave him a lot of time, and I mean, it's almost weird to see him get sacked back there whenever it does happen, just because it's like, oh, that can happen, you know. But at the end of the day, I mean, it's about being aggressive, coming out and everybody being focused and locked into the details, like I said, of every single route. Everybody has to just be on point with their assignment, and that was the type of day it was today.
0: Giants saw their quarterback get hit. More on that next. The Sports Center All Night continues. 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
24: Stafford gets it off, stands up to throw. Fade ball, left side, Devontae separates. Devontae brings it in over the shoulder.
5: We have the latest with Caleb Williams as he recovers from a hamstring injury.
25: I'll have a lowdown from him, but it sounds like it's week to week, but we'll likely miss some time.
5: The Falcons turn to Penix as their starter.
31: We've seen the inconsistency from the quarterback position from this football team within the first 2 weeks. We need something different.
5: Plus, the Blue Jays try to keep their slim playoff hopes alive in Baltimore.
32: Swinging a shot. Deep left field. A rocket into the night.
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5: Giants at Rams.
0: Rams coming off their... unimpressive showing in week one in Australia. Giants coming off a rather impressive win over the Cowboys in week one. Giants with the ball first Monday night. 3.5 minutes into the game, though, on the seventh play of the night.
33: Darts in a shotgun set. Calls out signals, takes the snap. Retreats in the pocket, sets, lobs one down the left sideline, and it's caught by Theo Johnson, and he dropped it. And Jackson Dart took a shot.
34: Holding his knee.
33: Giant medical staff looking at Jackson Dart. Players coming over to check on him. Got sandwiched. Took a hit.
0: Dart leaving the game would not return. WFAN with the call. Sources indicating the belief is a sprained MCL. More on that straight ahead. Giants lose their starting quarterback. Rams did not have their starting wide receiver, Puka Nacua, out for this one. But they were able to fill that void.
1: Second down, 14. Stafford sets the laces, looking left, slide the pocket. It's a sidearm throw. It's a leaping catch. It's Devontae. Untouched down the left hash marks to the end zone. Matthew Stafford's first touchdown pass of 2026 measures 31 yards to Devontae Adams. Touchdown, L.A. The lead, 6-0. Clock two, play clock one. Stafford gets it off, stands up to throw. Fade ball, left side. Devontae separates. Devontae brings it in over the shoulder for a 3-score lead.

0: 19. Matthew Stafford, 22 of 31, 327 yards passing, four touchdowns, did have an interception, but had the four touchdowns, his 22nd career four-touchdown game. He spoke with our Lisa Salters.
1: Matthew, you guys averaged nearly 9 yards a play tonight. Just what felt better?
2: Yeah, I mean, obviously we executed at a higher clip, had some explosive plays, which is nice. To be honest with you, I felt like we could have been more efficient. You know, we had some plays that we left out there that we know we can make, so always ways to be better, but proud of our effort tonight. Guys played really well up front against a really good front, and, you know, allowed me to kind of go back there and play.
1: I know you said after week one that you felt like you missed Devontae a couple of times. You did not miss him tonight. Just what was clicking with him?
2: Yeah, a little bit of everything. You know, he kind of attacked all areas of the field. He's a fantastic football player. We're lucky to have him. Obviously, you know, Puka not being here tonight, more of an onus on what Tate can do, and he delivered for us big time, which was awesome.
1: Four touchdown passes for you tonight. That puts you sixth on the list all time. Just what does that mean to you?
2: It's a humbling feeling. I have so much respect for the people that played this game before me and such big fans of those guys. So just to be, you know, in that same breath with those guys is a cool feeling for me.
1: And I know you just said something to Jackson Dart. Tough night for him. Just what did you want him to know?
2: Yeah, I just said I was pulling for him. You know, I don't expect him to tell me what's going on, but I just want to let him know I was pulling for him. I want young guys in this league that play our position to play well. He's doing a heck of a job. Hopefully he's back sooner rather than later.
1: And did you get a chance to check out 99 tonight?
2: I did. How about that entrance? When he came in, ran out, I was jacked up, man. Everybody's jacked up. It was a cool thing to see.
0: Matthew Stafford, second oldest player with a four-touchdown game on Monday Night Football. Drew Brees being the oldest. He found Devontae Adams eight times for 195 yards. Two of the four touchdowns going to Adams on the night. His coach, Sean McVay.
3: First of all, I thought our group did a great job tonight. I thought our defense really was outstanding from the very jump. You know, we had a couple turnovers offensively. Not getting points at the end of the half was disappointing, you know, but I did think the way that we responded, thought we got the running game going a little bit in the second half, but I did feel our defense's pressure, the presence all night, you know, where you could see they never got comfortable. Hopefully, you know, Dart is okay, but you can feel even with Winston, a really good quarterback that I got a lot of respect for, we were able to kind of, you know, apply pressure to him. I thought we were sticky in coverage. Guys did a really good job, and then I thought, you know, our line did a great job protecting to allow Matthew and Devontae to have a bunch of cool connections. Anytime you go 8 for 195 is a pretty special deal, but the cool thing is there's a lot of stuff we can clean up, too, and that's a good football team. I was proud of the way that we responded, and we've got to be able to look at the things that we can improve upon, and got a great challenge against an excellent team at their place this Sunday night.
0: Rams will be in Denver for the Sunday night game in Week 3. Rams snapping a five-game losing streak on Monday Night Football. Largest win on Monday Night Football since 2003. Aaron Donald back on the field. Three tackles. One tackle for a loss in his return. Didn't play in Week 1 in Australia. After the Week 2 win, he spoke with our Laura Rutledge.
4: Aaron, what did it feel like to be back out there tonight?
5: I'm going to feel good. Feel good to be out there, get that first game under my belt after 2 years. So, feel good. We got to win. So,
4: that's what you said the goal was. Three tackles, one tackle for loss for you. When you made that first tackle, what went through your mind?
5: Let's make another one, you know. So, just playing football. Feel good to be out here on this field with the guys. Come away with a big win at SoFi today. So, I'm excited.
4: How does the body feel?
5: A little sore right now, you know, a little sore, but get my body back right for a short week and get back to work. So,
4: we had an awesome shot of your kids blowing you kisses as you ran out of the tunnel. How much does it mean to you to be able to do this again for them to see?
5: I mean, everything. They've been excited. They called me this morning at least 20 times saying I'm ready to see Daddy play football. So, to see my family here supporting me, excited about it, man, they make it that much better. So,
4: congratulations. Go spend time with them.
5: Thank you.
0: Puka Nacua and Myles Garrett didn't play for the Rams, but Aaron Donald was out there, had those three tackles. Speaking of leaving the game, SportsCenter all night, ESPN Radio, Jackson Dart went 3 of 5 for 20 yards on the first drive, but then left after suffering a knee injury. His coach, John Harbaugh.
6: Yeah, we'll know more tomorrow. That's in the neighborhood of it, I would say. We'll get a MRI tomorrow and have a really good feel for it and give you more information then.
7: Without him,
6: I'm just answering it that way because we'll know more when we find out more. I think you make those decisions when you get all the information, not right after the game.
7: What was giving Jameis so many issues out there? Because it seemed like some throws where their guys were open and he was just bouncing.
6: Those are all things that are really like better answered after we watch the tape, but also it's just a matter of execution. You know, I mean, those the plays get made or they don't. You know, so I thought Jameis.

0: came in. I mean, it's tough to come in. He came in, executed, he operated really well. He was on point with all the things in terms of running the offense and all that. But as a group, as a team, you know, we just didn't do what we needed to do to have a chance to even win the game. We didn't play up to that level across the board. I think that's the best way to describe it.
1: Jameis Winston off the bench, 111 yards passing, 11 for 27. Worst completion percentage, 35.5%. Worst completion percentage by a player with at least 25 passing attempts since 2024. Giants wind up losing the Monday night game to the Rams, 28-6, their largest margin of defeat since 2024. Jackson Dart, of course, joining Jaden Daniels and Caleb Williams as starting quarterbacks, who went down in week two. Dart injured on the first series, which certainly takes the air out of the offense. ESPN analyst Jason McCourty.
2: You go in with a game plan, and the confidence you have is the confidence in doing it each and every day. And I think for the guys in this Giants locker room, since they were in Greenbrier, West Virginia during training camp, they've watched Jackson Dart put in the work and show up every single day. They've seen their offense operate with him under center making plays. They have belief in Jameis, but it's different. When you lose that starting quarterback on the defensive side of the ball, you're saying to yourself, all right, now we have to come up with more takeaways. We have to make a play, and that's how you end up giving up those double moves, because guys are a little bit more on the edge knowing that you're going to need a little bit more of an effort to try to win this game tonight.
3: I mean, we know the attrition at this position. Yeah. It changes the entirety of a season. That's why hopefully it sounds like the Giants got decent news.
2: Yeah.
3: Part of it I know, but man, it just, for lack of a more eloquent way of saying it, just sucks.
2: It just sucks. And I think the fact that it's our young quarterbacks too, these are the guys that we're watching and we're waiting to take that next step. Caleb Williams has looked like a potential MVP, 59 points in his first game. We missed Jaden Daniels a year ago. Jackson Dart in week one, we're talking about the growth he had. And that was just 1 week with a brand new coordinator. So when we see our young players go down, our young superstars, that's where you get devastated knowing the impact that that's going to have.
1: Sources indicating that Dart dealing with a sprained MCL, no timetable at this point for his return, needs the imaging done prior to that. SportsCenter All Night, ESPN Radio.
4: Here's Jamie Smith coming out of there. I think he got maybe stepped on and now he's down.
5: Just very, very unfortunate. We're going to do everything we can to get him back and get him right.
6: You're two games into a very long season. You think, like, gosh, if we're the Commanders, here we go again.
1: Commanders aren't sure how much time Jaden Daniels will miss after he suffered a dislocated left elbow. ESPN's Dan Graziano.
7: As you mentioned, Jay, dislocated that left elbow for the second time in 2 years. So they have been running tests on him today. They're going to continue to evaluate him with medical imaging over the next couple of days and then make a plan on how to proceed. Is it about rest? Is it that will he eventually need some kind of surgery to stabilize things in there? They don't know yet. What they do know is that Marcus Mariota will start for them this Sunday. He's been the backup to Jaden Daniels since Jaden Daniels was drafted, so third year in the program. They feel good about Mariota, but obviously not going where they need to go without Jaden Daniels.
1: Daniels underwent those imaging tests on Monday. Earlier on ESPN Radio on game night, our Q Myers.
8: Let's keep it a buck. They need to just have surgery and tighten that thing up, because they didn't have surgery last year.
9: Right.
8: When this happened, they didn't have the surgery. They just let him rest and rehab. And now it pops out, it gets dislocated again, right? Mm-hmm. This seems like to me, and it's just me, I'm not an expert, I'm not a doctor, I'm not any of those things, I didn't stay at a hotel, that makes me any smarter. But it just to me seems like that they need to go take care of it, maybe take the L right away, handle it, and then give him a chance to come back 100%. You're not a team. You're no, I don't want to say nobody, but you're not very good without your star quarterback. And now the last two seasons in a row, you haven't had your star quarterback. Oh, by the way, he's only in year three. That's why I would tighten it up right now. That's why I would go have the surgery and prove to myself, if nobody else, if I'm not proving it to anybody else, I'm proving to me that this is not going to be who you label me. Mm-hmm. I'm not going to be injury prone. I'm going to do everything I can to try to, you know, just not have that happen and this become a recurring thing, because again, now it is a recurring thing, and that's going to be a question moving forward. Is he durable enough to be that franchise quarterback that they can rely on?
1: Commanders losing their quarterback to a dislocated left elbow. Bears seeing their quarterback leave early on Sunday in week two. Also, Caleb Williams leaving with his hamstring injury. His coach, Ben Johnson.
10: It sounds like it's going to be a week-to-week deal for him. You know, I got to still talk with our trainer. We'll do that here shortly. and I'll have the lowdown from him, but it sounds like it's week to week, but we'll likely miss some time.
9: But, in the big picture, dodged a major bullet.
10: Yeah, potentially, you know, what we'll see. He's tough and he comes back from these types of things, I think, better than the average human being. So, we'll see.
1: Officially week to week, SportsCenter All Night ESPN Radio. That's kind of the way that Cleveland Browns, at least from the outside, have been looking at their quarterback situation. Deshaun Watson, not all that impressive in week one. A little bit more impressive in week two in the win over the Buccaneers. Now they head home for their home opener in week three, Coach Todd Monken.
11: Do I love dealing with it every week? Of course not. You guys keep asking, which is a lot of fun. But the reality is, of course. And I'm happy for Deshaun, the way he's played. And I expect an improvement. And I expect continued improvement. I mean, there's a lot of football left in him. He just hasn't played in a while. And learning our system and trying to get him consistent with his drops and his reads is part of the process. He's like every player. I see him as a young player. I know people don't want to see it that way, and I haven't been here, but I see him as still a very young player that is going to continue to grow.
1: Expected to make the start in week three in Cleveland as well. Speaking of making a start, Michael Penix going to make his season debut in primetime. Falcons announcing Monday. Penix will start Thursday on the road against the Packers for the Thursday night matchup that will open the week three schedule. Joining the 40 Club, that's next. SportsCenter All Night continues. 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
1: 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Orioles still looking up at Chicago in the wild card standings. Baltimore facing Toronto on Monday.
2: From the wind, the 2-1.
3: That's on a line out to deep right field. Lucas back at the wall. It is gone! Make him four for his last four, taking it out of the ballpark. And another rising line drive the opposite way for Pete Alonso.
2: The 1-1.
3: Swinging a shot. Deep left field. A rocket into the night. Gone! And just like that, Baltimore is back on top. Number 40. An unbelievable drive over the wall in left field. A two-home run night for Pete Alonso.
1: WBAL Orioles, a 4-3 win over the Blue Jays. Alonso, 2-for-4. The two hits being the home runs. Drove in three. 40 homers on the season now. Fourth player in Orioles history with a 40-homer season in their first season with the franchise. Alonso's fourth 40-homer season of his career, joining Kyle Schwarber, Shohei Ohtani, and Aaron Judge for the most 40-homer seasons among active players. For the Orioles, the win snaps a three-game losing streak. As far as the wild card standings, White Sox still in that third spot in the American League. Houston 3 games back. Toronto 3.5 games back. Baltimore 4.5 games out of that third wild card spot, but a couple of teams still ahead of them. Blue Jays entered Monday 49-2 when leading by at least 3 runs. Orioles rally and get the 4-3 win. Tigers and Nationals.
4: Fly ball left field up the bed of Ben Mulgieri. Watch it fly. Gone. Sizzling line drive into the Tigers bullpen and left. Tigers having some fun now. 3-run shot from Mulgieri. Fourth of the year and a 7-0 lead in the fifth.
1: Tigers go on to a 9-2 win over the Nationals. 97-1 the ticket. Both teams out of playoff contention, but the Tigers get their 28th win by at least 5 runs this season. Second most in the American League behind the Yankees. They have 33 wins by at least 5 runs. Tigers now with 28. National League in San Francisco. The Giants getting a big night from Drew Gilbert.
5: Drew Gilbert, high drive and gone! Up onto the arcade over the right field wall. The first pitch of the bottom of the fifth inning. And Drew Gilbert goes deep. He's having a heck of a game. 5-1 Giants.
1: Gilbert homering and hit a 2-run single as the Giants get past the Twins. 5-2 to snap a 3-game losing streak. Giants open their season-ending homestand, which ends with the Dodgers in town this weekend with their third win in 10 games. The call on KNBR. 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
6: There's the snap. Levitt wants to throw, fires. It's batted up in the air and intercepted. It's picked off.
7: Really proud of our guys and our coaches. Really happy for our fans that no player, no person is bigger than anybody else. And the trajectory is up, and that's where it's going to continue to go.
1: Big win for Ole Miss at home over LSU this past weekend. Ole Miss sending the message against their former coach, Trinidad Chambliss, in the spotlight. Where does he slot in among quarterbacks in college? ESPN analyst Dusty Dvorak.
8: Jay, there's no question. He is without doubt the best quarterback in all of college football. The performance he had on Saturday night, especially in the first half, it was flawless. 8 of 8 on third down, 2 touchdowns, and he showed the accuracy is as good as anyone. The playmaking outside the pocket, from within the pocket, the poise, the composure was off the charts. And I thought Trinidad Chambliss on that biggest stage once again reminded everybody that there is no one in college football with the game on the line that you'd rather have the football in their hands than him. Rightfully so, he is now the favorite in the Heisman Trophy race.
9: Dusty, LSU moving forward to face Texas A&M, who's coming off a surprising home loss to unranked Kentucky. What could decide Saturday's matchup?
8: Yeah, Jay, I think it's quarterback play. You know, Sam Levitt, Marcel Reed, both coming off of lackluster performances a week ago. And really the question is, which quarterback can be more consistent, can be more accurate, and probably most importantly, can take best care of the football? Both these guys can impact the game with their legs, both very mobile, very dangerous, but also can be their own worst enemy. Who can prevent from having that catastrophic negative play is going to be a real key. Marcel Reed has been very good against LSU the last 2 years, accounting for 7 touchdowns. But I like Sam Levitt to bounce back in this spot and lead his team to a victory at home.
1: LSU, Texas A&M, 7:30 Eastern Saturday. We'll see it on ABC. LSU coming off the loss at Ole Miss. Lane Kiffin admits the video from that game, a little tough to watch.
10: Tell the truth, Monday we start with the game and we go through that film and everything with them, position, coordinator, team meeting, and then we move to the next one. So I think they really struggled with this one after seeing it, you know, after breaking down the film, talking to someone. I feel like, you know, they really feel like after seeing it that they lost the game in so many situations in areas, you know, defensively playing the really good second half, and they score one time. And, you know, as you watch it, it's not even a run that the quarterback pulls the ball on. You know, we do a really good job beating the tight end on it, and Trinidad just pulls the ball. It's not even a zone read and goes and scores. So, and then we have two guys open in the end zone at the end of the game. So those are really hard ones to struggle with when you really go back and look and see how many ways that we came all the way back and should have won the game. It was tough on them. You know, there's some games you just, you know, get outplayed, outcoached, and you go, okay, you know, back to the drawing board. And but that one they really struggled with this morning, seeing.
1: LSU looking to bounce back this week against Texas A&M. That one's on ABC. Also on ABC Saturday afternoon, Ole Miss and Florida. Ole Miss coming off the win over LSU. Florida coach John Sumrall was asked about being favored against the Rebels.
11: You come into this week ranked and favored against a top 5 team in the nation. Do you use that doubt this week?
12: Whose guy's favored against these guys?
13: Everybody.
12: Do they? There's a lot of good drugs out there, huh?
1: See what happens this weekend as Ole Miss and Florida match up Saturday in Gainesville, 3:30 Eastern. That one is on ABC. WNBA Dream, a 95-84 win over the Liberty. Atlanta half game behind the Aces now for the 3 seed. Atlanta with a 4-game win streak, tied for their second longest win streak this season. Mercury topping the Wings, 87-86, trailed by 14, but make their third double-digit comeback win of the season. Giants could not come back in their matchup on Monday Night Football without their starting quarterback. That's next. SportsCenter All Night continues. It's ESPN Radio.
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1: Pete Alonso with a pair of home runs, now has 40 on the season, and the Orioles get another win, keeping their playoff hopes alive. Bears consider Caleb Williams week to week. Rams bounce back from week one, get a week two win on Monday night.
2: Matthew Stafford takes the third down snap and wraps up a dominant Monday night football victory.
3: I was proud of the way that we responded.
4: It felt good to be back out there, man. Officially back playing football. Came away with a win, so I'm excited about that.
1: Rams get Aaron Donald back, even though they didn't have Puka Nacua. They see Jackson Dart leave on the first series for the Giants. More on that in a moment. Rams go on to a 28-6 dominating performance to win the Monday Night Football matchup. They outgained the Giants 481-182, largest differential by any team in a game this season. Matthew Stafford, 327 yards, four touchdown passes. Two of them go to Devontae Adams.
5: I can't put my finger on exactly which catch it was, but honestly, I feel like after the first touchdown, I felt like, you know, the first catch you have or second, one of the early ones, you catch a high ball, you know, you can get in and do your dance. That puts you in a different type of mode. And then, you know, Sean kept calling my number after that. And, you know, we had multiple opportunities to go out there and make some plays, and we executed.
6: It felt like, I mean, Sean's a great play caller. There's a lot of options on that card, but it felt like he's like, ah, let's throw to 17 again. Like, is that how it is?
5: That was pretty good, too. That was
6: not terrible.
5: I think it's a lot like that, honestly. I know in my mind, after you make a play, and Sean is probably, of any coach I've ever had, he's probably one of the most, you know, likely to come back to the same guy, whoever has the hot hand. And obviously, I had the hot hand for a minute there. So, you know, I'm willing to do whatever it takes to win. But, you know, as a receiver, we're always excited and we have to get a few more opportunities.
6: How important was it, Devontae, to play the type of game you played to just completely flush week one and put that far, far in the rear view?
5: Yeah, I mean, it was extremely important for us to come out here and do what we did today, because I don't think anybody's confidence was rocked by what happened last week. But at the end of the day, this team, a real team, gets their confidence through the work and through, you know, going out there and making it happen on the field. So we can talk about what great team we are and, you know, the stars we have on this team. But at the end of the day, it's about how you go out there and play and how you perform. And this league isn't even about who's the best team. It's about who goes out and plays the best. So we keep that on our minds and go out and work toward, you know, a common goal. And today we were able to do that.
6: And what does it mean to have 99 Aaron Donald back in this locker room wearing this uniform again?
5: Well, I mean, I saw, you know, when he was thinking about coming back, there was a lot of, you know, Instagram buzz and a lot of different graphics going on. And I saw just from his rookie year up until when he retired, just the accolades that he accrued every single year. And I think, I don't know how you feel, but when I look at stuff, I think history repeats itself. So with him being healthy and coming back, having a chance, he'll come out and do the same thing.
1: Aaron Donald back on the field for the Rams, had three tackles in his first action of the season. ESPN analyst Jason McCourty.
7: We have the evidence. We've seen this guy perform when he's in peak shape and when he's at his best. And I think tonight was just a glimpse of that. If you're the Rams, you look at it, you made it out and he was healthy and you won the football game. We saw that impact on the third down. There was other chances where he got four hands on him, a double team, and he helped free up some other guys. I think the fact that Aaron Donald, we were standing right here on the sideline when they announced his name running out of that tunnel, the type of juice that was in this stadium and that was on that sideline of just having 99 back out there makes a difference.
6: In terms of what he did tonight, though, was there subtle things that you saw that you're like, oh, okay, maybe it surprised, or something that you think we'll see more of moving forward?
7: Yeah, I think subtle things you see within him. I think the biggest thing is attention. I think for the offensive lineman, I spoke to a Giants offensive lineman. He was excited about the challenge. But I think the fact that we had that conversation already going into the game, for those guys, they're already thinking about the Aaron Donald impact. Is he going to be exactly what his like when he left 2 years ago? Is he going to be a lesser version of himself? He hasn't been playing football that long since he came back. So you got to imagine with each and every practice, each individual rep, each game, he's going to continue to improve. And pretty soon we're going to see that wrecking ball from him.
1: Aaron Donald, no pressures on 32 snaps in his season debut. Did have a tackle for a loss, three tackles overall. The Rams offense was rolling, 481 yards of offense. Devontae Adams with the two touchdown catches. 39.5 fantasy points. If you're lucky enough to have him on your team, Rams were in control from early on, probably from the moment the air just went out of the Giants' offense.
8: Play clock winding down again. Dart backing up. Floats it, and it's incomplete. Theo Johnson could not secure it going to the ground. And there was pressure by Byron Young, and now Dart is hurt and grabbing his leg.
6: Oh, boy.
1: Jackson Dart leaving in the first quarter on the Giants' first series. Speculation is it's a sprained MCL. Earlier on ESPN Radio, our Emmett Golden.
9: And they needed his presence.
6: Yep.
9: Like, because I felt like once he was out and the people found out he wasn't coming back, it just seemed like the team never got refocused
6: right
9: again. And I get it. It happens. I think about Drew Lock in week one when you saw the Seahawks and Darnold went down. The biggest change for them is when they went in at halftime, they came out, the offense looked much different. And I was wondering if that was going to happen with the Giants offense. It didn't. It
6: right.
9: just flat out. It seemed like they were never able to calm themselves down and refocus at all. And the Rams at that point were on cruise control.
1: And the Rams go on to a 28-6 win out, gaining the Giants on the offensive side of things. 481 to 182. The Giants suffering their largest margin of defeat since 2024. Second worst yards margin in the last decade. The guys who called it on ABC. Joe Buck, Troy Aikman.
8: Yeah, I think we can officially stop the hand-wringing about the L.A. Rams. I think they look like the Rams tonight. Just sensational. And it showed tonight. Matthew Stafford can still sling it, and the defense gets better with Aaron Donald back. The Rams, the Seahawks, the 49ers, NFC West is going to be something yet again.
6: Troy, the saying in this game, next man up, I get it, it's a cliche. The next man up is not Jackson Dart. And yes, Jameis Winston's played a ton of football. But what sort of a punch to the gut is it to this Giant team against this Rams team tonight to lose Dart on that first series in your estimation?
10: Well, big blow, of course. I mean, you come into this season and you've got your pieces back and they're healthy, and I think that was really probably on every Giants fan's mind as to how long are these guys going to be able to stay upright? Can they stay healthy? And then you go into week two coming off the big win and you lose your quarterback that early. It is a big gut punch for the entire organization, certainly on the offensive side of the ball, but it affects the defensive side of the ball as well. And then Malik Nabers goes down, and, you know, of course, Brian Burns, we saw him go down late in the game as well. But to lose your starting quarterback with the game plan, I definitely think it affected things. They stopped running as much under center with Jameis Winston. He's more comfortable in the gun. And so a lot of what we saw last week that was so effective with them leaning on the run game, it just didn't materialize. It may not have anyway, because the Rams are so stout on the defensive side of the ball, and they really came to play tonight. So it was going to be a tough out for them regardless.
6: Man, when they've got all hands on deck later in the year, they're really good too. I'm interested in both your thoughts on sort of where they fit in the grand scheme of things.
10: Where the Rams fit in?
6: Rams, yeah.
10: Well, they fit right there with all of them. You know, I mean, they're as good as there is. And I think that with Sean McVay, I mean, he's the neutralizer, because he has shown so many times. I mean, I talked about it a little bit. When he came into the league, all the three wide receiver stuff he used to do, that he was doing, and the motions and the jet sweeps, and then it caught the league by storm. Everybody was doing that. Now he's using a lot more three tight ends, and now you're seeing the influence that that's had. So when he's without personnel, and I think that's when you really learn about how good an offensive guy is, when you don't have all of your playmakers. Almost 500 yards of offense tonight. I mean, it's hard to argue with.
8: When they're healthy, and that's the thing that hangs over every team in the National Football League, they're the best. They've got the best talent. They've got the head coach. They've been there. They would theoretically play a Super Bowl on this floor, but they got to stay healthy, and that's the case with so many of these elite teams around the league.
1: Jackson Dart couldn't stay healthy on the field in the Monday night game for the Giants and the Rams. Even though they were a little bit short-staffed, do come away with the 28-6 win. The guys mentioned not just Jackson Dart for the Giants, but Brian Burns, who left in the fourth quarter with an ankle. Malik Nabers with a shoulder injury.
11: My shoulder's okay. Going to get an x-ray on it, see what's going on. And I was out there, tried to just come back out. You know, we had lost Jack, so I didn't want to, you know, give the team another, you know, loss. So I went back in, just tried to do what I could, see what I could do. We popped out and I just popped it back in.
12: And so, like, do you think it impacted you or hampered you at all when you came back in, kind of trying to tough it out?
11: No, I ain't going to make no excuse for, you know, anything that happened in the game. Yeah, I'm battling through injuries, but it doesn't make a difference on, you know, how the performance was. Just, you know, like I say, knocking a little, you know, knocking dust off, trying to see what I can do on this, you know, new knee.
1: Giants wind up losing. Jameis Winston, 111 yards passing off the bench, just 11 of 27 in his throwing attempts. SportsCenter All Night, ESPN Radio. Giants not the only ones turning to backup quarterbacks this weekend.
13: Here's J.D. Slip coming out of there. I think he got maybe stepped on and now he's down.
14: Just very, very unfortunate. We're going to do everything we can to get him back and get him right.
15: You're two games into a very long season. You think, like, gosh, if we're the Commanders, here we go again.
1: Washington losing quarterback Jaden Daniels to a dislocated elbow at the end of Sunday's first half. Not the first time we've seen this type of injury. That, says ESPN analyst Marcus Spears, is concerning.
16: I'm not worried about the elbow. I'm worried about the psychological part of it.
17: Okay.
16: Right? Like, Jaden has been missing a tremendous amount of time because of injuries, and you don't want to see a player like him become apprehensive and start thinking about, I can't get hurt, so let me not be the player that I am. You want all quarterbacks to be conscious of running and doing stuff like that. Freak accident, man. That's just one of those situations where it creeps into your mind, like, what is happening? Why do these things keep happening? Every athlete has gone through it that has suffered injuries. You start asking yourself, like, what am I not doing? What's going on in my world that this continues to happen? And we saw even in that game how dynamic he can be. But for such a fluke situation to happen after the things that he's been through already, I start to worry about his psychological approach to playing the game. It's just super unfortunate that it's this many.
17: This is really difficult for me because I do worry about him and his career, and not just from a psychological perspective, but from a longevity perspective, from a should the team extend him and pay him over $50 million a year perspective, because when he is healthy, his play merits that kind of contract. You saw that in this game. I thought he was excellent. But the injury concerns are real. We're talking now about multiple injuries, multiple seasons, multiple games missed. And if you're the Washington Commanders, you are taking that into account. Yes, it was a fluky injury, but this is a quarterback who came into the league with potential injury concerns, being one of the rare dings against him.
18: Don't give up what you really want for what you want right now if you're Jaden Daniels.
16: Yep.
18: Maybe surgery to prevent, strengthen, and solidify long-term is more important than, I got to get out there to be out there with my teammates. I understand the competitors. It's easy for me to sit here and say this.
17: Right.
18: I understand that. But you should play in this league at a high level for 10-plus years. And I think he's got to just be conscious of that and the tough decision.
1: Washington seeing Jaden Daniels out with an injury. Giants losing Jackson Dart Monday night. Caleb Williams injuring his hamstring late on Sunday. Week two injuries to quarterbacks certainly in the spotlight, and the talk of the day on ESPN Radio.
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20: There are a lot of fair things to criticize Dan Quinn for. I don't think this is one of them. If you're being aggressive on the road, knowing that the Cowboys have scored in three of their first four possessions in that game, you realize you were going to have to put some points on the board. Your defense was having trouble being able to contain them and get stops. I have no issue with him being aggressive before the half. I'm not going to pin Jaden Daniels' injury on Dan Quinn's decision to be aggressive when it comes to game management. It was a fluke. Offensive lineman steps on the quarterback's foot on the way back. Jaden tries to brace himself and ends up dislocating his elbow. I can't blame that on the head coach's play call. It's not as if he's calling that play to put his quarterback in harm's way.
21: I'm not going to talk about Shane Steichen and the way that he approached the game versus the Chiefs and then somehow villainize Dan Quinn for wanting to be aggressive. I'm not going to do that. And hindsight is always 20/20. And if I was a Commanders fan, I'd probably be mad too. It obviously sucks, the outcome of it, but I don't think it was the wrong call in the moment.
0: Mike Senior, Mike Junior, the Golics.
2: Caleb Williams, I was so ready for the worst in this scenario.
3: When he went down and the microphone on the field picked up him screaming in pain, just absolutely brutal. If it's a grade one, understand what he does and how it can affect him rolling out and making all these crazy plays on the run. Even a grade one is going to tap that down.
0: Myron Metcalf, Matt and Myron.
22: I can understand the fear. So I don't fault him for, in the moment, being like, man, what did I just do? But I think if you're going to do the Apollo Creed throwing the towel.
3: Come on, man.
22: You know, if you're going to go and do the towel over your head and then you take it off for effect.
3: That's true. He did do the towel over the crowd. The towel over the head is usually like, this is worse than I can attempt. He did do the towel over the head.
22: He did all of the dramatic things that someone does when they're seriously hurt, and then to find out he's back. It felt a little over the top.
0: Freddie and Harry.
1: You got to know your personnel without Caleb Williams being there. So whatever that has to be, you got to maximize your quarterback with that running game. And don't think for 1 second other teams know that, because they're going to say, Tyson Bagent, you're going to have to beat us. We're not letting this running game help you. You're going to have to help the running game. If anybody really has to step up and make adjustments, it's not the guy. It's not the dogs in the kennel. It's the one that's feeding them the kibble, known as the kennel master, known as Ben Johnson.
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1: 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Colts wide receiver Alec Pierce expected to miss several weeks. Aggravated left heel injury in the loss to the Chiefs Sunday. Same heel that Pierce had surgically repaired in March. Says he's going to try rehab this time, looking to return mid-season. The team filling the void, agreeing to a deal with veteran Darius Slayton. Colts one of eight teams at 0-2. Earlier on ESPN Radio, former NFL GM Tom Telesco.
2: The reality is, like, if you start off 0-2, more than likely you probably weren't a great team in the first place, which is why those numbers are so high. But not all 0-2 teams are created equal. And you go back to last year, the Patriots started off 1-2. They went to the Super Bowl. The Texans started 0-3. They won 12 games. The Broncos last year started 1-2. People forget. They won 14 games last year. So as you move from the preseason to the regular season, it's really about trying to find your identity in the month of September. And it doesn't mean if you lose the first game, lose the second game, like, hey, that's what you are. It just means, hey, look, these are some things we got to work on. You saw that from Denver. Denver's defense came out and played exactly the way we thought they could. With their pass rush, with Zach Allen, with Nick Benito. Bo Nix played much better, and they had a great game plan for Jalen Waddle. So you saw that from week one to week two, what Sean Payton did, and we saw some other teams do that similarly.
1: Eight teams also at 2-0 after the Giants went to 1-1 with their loss in Monday Night Football. Home stretch of the baseball regular season. Cubs, Padres tied atop the wild card standings. Chicago hoping Alex Bregman will be ready for the postseason after the unexpected happened on Sunday. ESPN's Buster Olney.
3: Alex Bregman suffered facial fractures when he was hit by that foul ball during the course of their game in Cincinnati yesterday. And now as they move forward, the Cubs assume he's going to miss games. The question is there a way to get him back on the field? One of the questions that needs to be answered is, if he returns to the field, given the fractures, will he be able to be put himself at more risk if he goes back on the field? So we'll see what the Cubs decide to do. Obviously, Bregman, a really big factor with their offense and with their defense.
1: Bregman not expected to undergo surgery, looking to the postseason. He was hospitalized in Cincinnati for testing, but was on Instagram earlier on Monday saying that he was back in Chicago.
0: SportsCenter All Night.
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4: How good is that? Are you ready to take?
0: Number four.
1: Tigers eliminated from the postseason, but they see Spencer Torkelson reach 25 homers in back-to-back seasons for the first time in his career. He wasn't the only one going deep in their win over Washington. 97 won the ticket.
5: Fly ball left field up the bat of Ben Mulcherry. Watch it fly. Sizzling line drive into the Tigers bullpen and left. Tigers having some fun now. Three-run shot from Mulcherry. Fourth of the year and a 7-0 lead in the fifth.
0: Number three.
1: WNBA, the Dallas Wings dropped to the seventh seed at the moment. And it happened in the closing seconds of their matchup with Phoenix. USA Network.
6: Phoenix wins it. Held has the rock. Thomas screams for help. Backdoor cut. Copper. Lays it in with 2.4. Timeout Dallas.
0: Number two.
1: Orioles snap a three-game losing streak, and Pete Alonso reaches the big 4-0. WBAL.
7: The 1-1.
8: Swing and a shot. Deep left field. A rocket into the night. Born! And just like that, Baltimore is back on top. Number 40. An unbelievable drive over the wall in left field. A two-home run night for Pete Alonso.
0: Number one.
1: No Puka Nacua for the Rams for the Monday night matchup against the Giants. No problem for the LA offense. 7:10 ESPN LA.
9: Snap clock two. Play clock one. Stafford gets it off. Stands up to throw. Fade ball left side. Devontae separates. Devontae brings it in over the shoulder for a three-score lead. These are the LA Rams we know and love. A dot from Stafford to Adams. 11 yards for the score, his second of the night. 20-3, the new count.
1: Davante Adams, 8 catches, 2 of them for touchdowns, 195 yards in the win. Rams, even without Puka Nacua, able to bounce back from the jet lag of that week 1 loss in Australia.
7: We got the right people. I think sometimes you win, sometimes you learn. And, you know, sometimes you have a dumb coach that, you know, makes travel plans that puts you in a bad spot.
1: Rams coach Sean McVay. Coaching back at home, Rams get the win, Giants lose the game and their starting quarterback to what may be a sprained MCL, Malik Nabers, linebacker Brian Burns also with injuries. Giants certainly will remember the 21st night of September. It's Tuesday, September 22nd. Unsportsmanlike has more reaction straight ahead. They're next. I'm Jay Reynolds, back tomorrow with SportsCenter All Night. 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
10: 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The Chargers, Bucks, and Colts all had playoff hopes, but they sit at 0-2 to start the season. 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
30: And Jackson Dart took a shot. Giant medical staff looking at Jackson Dart. Players coming over to check on him. Got a sandwich. Took a hit.
31: To lose your starting quarterback with the game plan, I definitely think it affected things. 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

0: 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You saw it on ESPN. You saw the Manning cast on ESPN2 as the LA Rams at SoFi, the site of Super Bowl 61, biggest Super Bowl ever, ESPN, ABC, Disney Plus, beat up on the New York Giants 28-6. You could say that the Rams winning the game by 22 points is the storyline, and it is a huge storyline, but unfortunately for the New York Giants, it is not as big of a storyline as the same kind of storyline as the Washington Commanders are going through right now, the Chicago Bears are going through right now, as Jackson Dart, unfortunately, seventh play of the game, first drive, has to leave the game. He gets pummeled by the Rams, has suffered a sprained MCL, that is per Ian Rappaport and Mike Garofalo of the NFL Network. We've heard anywhere from 2 weeks, 4 weeks, 6 weeks, obviously still to be determined. He leaves the game. Jameis Winston was awful, and the New York Giants, unfortunately, lose the game for those Giants fans like Chris Canty and Nuno on our show. Good morning, Smalls. Good morning, CC. Evan Cohen with you. How are we doing?
1: It's not a good morning.
0: It's a bad morning for you.
1: Yeah,
0: and,
1: Jackson Dart is
0: hurt. Both of you, actually, because Smalls hates the Rams. So
1: Jackson Dart is hurt. That's our quarterback. And the offensive line, and Jermaine Illuminor in particular, who got paid this offseason, decided that he was going to pick Monday Night Football to be a turnstile for Byron Young.
2: Not great.
1: Who just kept getting after it. When your quarterback on the first drive of the game is getting cut in half by Young and Josiah Stewart, it's not a good thing. And guess what? It's probably going to lead to a bad result, and that's exactly what happened. Now we're expecting that Jackson Dart has a sprained MCL. We'll find out more information today with the MRI. But that was a game last night that if they protect their quarterback, they're going to have a chance to compete and get a huge road win against a team that was the preseason favorite to win the Super Bowl.
2: I know.
1: Jackson Dart did a good job that first drive of being able to move the ball in plus territory. Those types of things can't happen. I thought the offensive line was fixed. They've invested heavily in that area. And for them to get that type of result, even without Myles Garrett being on the field, is really disappointing.
2: It really is. And that just illustrates the highs and the lows in the NFL. Week one, Giants fans couldn't have felt better about their squad. Sunday Night Football, you open the season beating the Cowboys. You're like, oh, we have an adult in the room. John Harbaugh is here. The guys have obviously listened to this messaging. There was a lot of pieces on this team that we saw flashes of last year, and now he's going to put the puzzle together, and they're looking great. We talked about them potentially competing for and winning the division.

0: don't know any. There's nobody that can go back in that game.
1: After the game from Laura, that they had to take his jersey away because he wanted to come back in.
0: Which you love.
2: Well, here's the thing. I'm not. I mean, it's a concern, but if it were really serious, there's no way that the Giants medical staff lets him stand on the sideline in the second half of that ball game and watch the rest of it.
0: Wait, I don't understand that. What does that mean?
2: Well, if you have a serious knee injury, if it's a torn ligament and there's swelling and all of those obvious signs of signal to injury to that area, they're not going to let him stand on it for fear of making it worse.
0: Oh, gotcha. So they keep him in the locker room.
2: So
0: sitting.
2: They keep him in the locker room. They keep him off his feet. But the fact that he was able to stand is a positive as far as I'm concerned. And you appreciate that coming from somebody that's one of your team leaders and a guy that's respected by everyone in that locker room.
0: Yeah, his team clearly loves him. I mean, to his credit. I mean, and him, you
2: and
0: know.
2: That's important because based on how everything went down this offseason, some of the controversy, the fact that his team responds to him in the way that they've shown over the first 2 weeks, that's a good thing. Unfortunately for us, he could potentially be missing some time with this sprained knee.
0: Okay, so let's hear John Harbaugh, head coach of the Giants, who, let's be honest, context here, took the Giants job because it was offered at a high price in a big market and an historical franchise, but also took the Giants job because he thought he had a quarterback. Let's be honest about that. I mean, it's John Harbaugh. He doesn't have to go where he doesn't want to go, even if money is a part of it. Somebody's going to pay him a ridiculous amount of money. He wanted to coach that guy, and why wouldn't he, based on the way that Dart has started here? Here is Harbaugh post-game providing an update on the knee injury to one Jackson Dart.
3: Initial report right after the game is a sprained MCL for Jackson. Is that the case?
4: Yeah, we'll know more tomorrow. That's in the neighborhood of it, I would say. We'll get a MRI tomorrow and have a really good feel for it and, you know, give you more information then.
3: Are you bracing me without him for a couple
4: weeks? Just answering it that way because we'll know more when we find out more. I think you make those decisions when you get all the information, not right after the game.
0: So, but wait, there's more for the Giants last night. Smalls, let's give the injury report.
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0: So you've got Dart's knee, Malik Nabers' shoulder, Brian Burns' pass rusher ankle, Andrew Thomas' left tackle groin, all hurt during the course of the game. Now, none of them are expected to miss significant time, but CeCe, this is their Pro Bowlers. Almost everyone on the Giants that has a big name with a level of accomplishment or expected level of accomplishment was banged up last night.
2: Let me ask you a question. After the first half of that game, seeing Jameis Winston fill in for Jackson Dart, do you want to be out there getting your head beat in, knowing that the offense can't be move the ball?
0: You're not saying the guys got hurt on purpose, but you're not saying that.
2: I'm just putting it out there, man. Listen, it gets to a point in the game where self-preservation and getting to next week is what becomes most important because it's obvious that you ain't got a chance to win the one you're in.
1: Captain of the team and me?
2: Yeah, exactly. When we saw Brooks Bollinger come in the game in the second half of a game against the New York Giants when I was with the Cowboys, we knew we wasn't going to win that game. It became about staying healthy and getting to the next one.
1: There you go.
5: Captain of the team of me.
2: Exactly, Roscoe Jenkins.
0: Okay.
2: I don't want to cast aspersions. There's obviously a lot of pride. I respect the professionalism of everybody in that locker room. But again, this is football. It's hard to commit. It's hard to sacrifice when you realize the quarterback play is going to be such an impediment for your team in terms of being able to go out there and everybody do their jobs. And Jameis Winston last night was a liability. Now, the offensive line did him no favors, but also for somebody that's been in the league a decade plus to go out there and play quarterback so poorly, I'm shocked, and certainly I'm disappointed.
0: Jameis Winston came off the bench last night. He was 11 of 27, 111 yards, an interception, 2 carries for 1 yard. When you say you're shocked and disappointed, I understand that as a Giants fan and an ex-Giants player who won a Super Bowl and was a captain of a Super Bowl team and only knows winning. But we shouldn't be surprised by that. I understand most people right now watching and listening love Jameis Winston because they love the character, the TV, the digital entertainer that he is. And kudos to him. He's awesome at that. I don't think for whatever reason, and that may be the reason, we acknowledge that he's one of the biggest busts in NFL history. People just do not acknowledge that. If you go back and look over the last 40 or 50 years at number one overall picks, at the quarter

0: quarterback position. And then you put Jameis Winston up against them. You would think, well, the Giants have this unfortunate situation with Jackson Dart. They don't want him to get hurt, but they got a number one overall pick off the bench. That's great, right? Let me explain to you Jameis Winston's career, if I may. He's in his 12th year. Double-digit games played, okay? Double-digit games started, excuse me, in 6 of the 12. Half of the seasons, as the number one overall pick, has only started double-digit, 10 games or more, in 6 of them. He's played in one playoff game. He threw one pass. Now it was a touchdown. One pass. He had 30-plus touchdowns passing one time in his career. That time was for Tampa, 33 touchdowns. You know how many interceptions he had that year? 30.
1: Trick or treat.
0: The only number one overall picks over the last 40 or 50 years at the quarterback position that you could say he's had a better career than would be David Carr, who would have had a better career, but he got hurt.
1: Sure.
0: Tim Couch, Jamarcus Russell, and maybe your guy Sam Bradford. Maybe.
1: Who, unfortunately,
0: got hurt.
1: So many injuries.
0: Jameis Winston has been bad for a long period of time, and not because of injury. Jameis Winston has made himself likable to the masses, so we ignore that he's really actually not good at football. He's an amazing hype man. He's an amazing teammate. He is great, I'm sure, to Jackson Dart. He's not threatening. He's awesome in that role. At the number one overall pick, you can't find guys at the quarterback position that are much worse than him. You can find guys that are not as accomplished, Cam Ward, Bryce Young, etc., but that's going to happen. I believe Cam Ward and Bryce Young will have better careers than Jameis Winston. It should not surprise anyone that he was awful last night, because he's been awful for the majority of his career. Go look, because I know what CeCe's doing. I'll be honest with the audience. I tipped CeCe and Smalls off. I said, I got a couple of things on Jameis. I didn't tell them what.
2: God.
0: Okay? Now CeCe, because I know him well enough, he's going through the list of number one overall picks at the quarterback position. And he's like, holy crap, I think he's right about this. There aren't guys that are much worse than Jameis Winston in terms of their careers.
2: Very few.
0: He's been awful.
1: But the points that you just made are going to be on display now that Jackson Dart's going to miss some time.
0: Sure. Maybe Smalls, this becomes the best run of his last 5-6 years in the NFL.
1: Oh,
0: sure.
1: No. I was suggesting that you're right, and that most people watching or listening to us right now think of Jameis as somebody that they see on their timeline that's making them laugh, that's, you know, on a broadcast here or there, or some video.
0: Which all is true.
1: Spraying the cologne. These are things that we think of when we think of Jameis Winston, because in recent memory, we haven't had football memories of Jameis.
0: Danhausen.
1: We've had social media viral moments of Jameis Winston, but everything that you just outlined is going to take center stage with Jackson Dart missing some time.
0: Go ahead. I see you doing your own research on the fly.
2: No, it's no research. I was actually looking at how bad some of the throws were from Jameis Winston last night.
0: But it shouldn't surprise you.
2: The offense averaged 3.2 yards per play with him as the quarterback last night.
1: Wow.
2: That's hard to do.
1: Not complimentary.
2: No. It's like Evan Cohen and Nyack.
0: Ironically.
1: And you know what? SoFi, not a tough place to play.
2: Not a tough place to play.
0: Can I say the irony of what you just said? The jersey that's behind me in the studio is a maroon number 2 jersey. It's my high school football jersey at Scarsdale High School in New York, a huge football power. Why did I choose that number? Because I watched Scholastic Sports America back in the day. I don't know if it was with Joe Buck, Chris Fowler, one of them, because they both were on that. And I saw this high school player in Kentucky with the maroon number 2 jersey, and I'm like, wow, that's cool. I like the way it looks. That was Tim Couch, who's one of those players I just mentioned who had a worse career, arguably, than Jameis Winston. Going full circle here.
1: So did you manifest being
0: terrible?
1: A quarterback that disappointed?
3: Number 8.
0: The Giants had 1 week where they felt like the old Giants again. Now, could it happen again? Yes. Jackson Dart clearly showed he wanted to get back in the game last night. Maybe if he's going to be out 2 to 4 weeks, maybe it's more the 2 than the 4. Maybe because this guy is going to be grimy and find his way back in, all the credit in the world. I don't know, and I know the Giants, what, have Tennessee next week?
1: And the Cardinals. They have the Titans, the Cardinals, and the Commanders. So they actually have a lucky break in the schedule here.
2: Yeah, their next 5 opponents, I think the combined record right now is 2-8. So they caught a break with the schedule. But the other teams are looking at the Giants the same way.
0: If Jameis
2: Jameis Winston is going to continue to be the quarterback.
1: Of course.
2: I asked Evan Cohen, is he willing to give us Tommy DeVito on loan until Jackson Dart gets back?
0: No chance.
2: That's how bad Jameis was last night. I'll take Tommy Cutlets over that.
1: You'll put Tommy Cutlets on layaway?
2: They can't operate the offense with Jameis Winston playing quarterback.
1: That was bad.
2: Cam Scatterboo, Devin Singletary, the running game, they can't get going because the L.A. Rams put 8-9 guys at times in the box and dared them to beat them over the top throwing the football. And Jameis couldn't do it.
1: No. I know. Scatterboo, 36 yards, 12 carries.
2: It ain't Scatterboo's fault.
1: Nope.
2: It's just, it's an embarrassment, and John Harbaugh's got some tough questions that he's got to figure out answers to before we get to Sunday.
0: Well, the other side of this game last night is the team we expected before the season, now here during the season. We'll discuss next. We're on Sportsmanlike, presented by Progressive Insurance.
3: Coming up on Tuesday's edition of the Rich Eisen Show, we'll review the week two finale of the Monday night football game in Los Angeles between the Rams and the Giants. 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
13: Matthew Stafford takes the third down snap and wraps up a dominant Monday night football victory.
14: I was proud of the way that we responded.
15: It felt good to be back out there, man. Officially back playing football. Can't wait with a win, so I'm excited about that.
0: Rams Radio, ESPN 710 in L.A. as the Rams, Monday Night Football, beat the Giants 28-6. Jackson Dart out, unfortunately. That is the lasting storyline from this game, as we'll keep you updated on all the injuries here. Jackson Dart, Caleb Williams, Jaden Daniels, very unfortunate. All of these young quarterbacks getting hurt this quickly into the season stinks, as Dart is obviously has shown great signs for the Giants. They were certainly rightfully so building around him, and he gets hurt last night. 28-6 loss, sprained MCL per Adam Schefter, Ian Rappaport, Mike Garofalo, and Schefty will join us at 8:30 a.m. Eastern time to give us more on all these young quarterbacks injured. But the other side of it, we have to be fair and say, wow, to the Rams. Now, four touchdowns for Matthew Stafford, 22-31, 327, a pick. Smallest guy, Kyron Williams from St. Louis, 12 carries, 85 yards, had a great touchdown catch. And Davante Adams was unbelievable. I don't understand. 195 and two touchdowns. They thought about trading him? Why exactly? Why did they even think about that?
2: Can't pay everybody, man. Puka Nacua's contract is coming up. They're trying to find a way to give him a bag. You can't afford to pay everybody. It's a salary cap sport.
0: I know, but man, is he still good.
1: He's special.
0: He is good, Davante Adams. He was awesome last night. And
2: yeah, he outgained the Giants' offense by himself.
0: I can't tell if that's a compliment to him or a knock on the Giants.
2: It's the second Monday Night Football game that we've had this season where one of the opposing skill position players outgained the other team's offense by themselves. It happened with Kenneth Walker against the Denver Broncos, and now it happened with Davante Adams against the New York Giants. Is that going to be a trend for Monday Night Football now?
1: Okay. 2 weeks, the same results.
2: So who's going to be the guy?
0: So Devontae Smith.
2: Next week.
0: Devontae Smith outgaining the Bears offense.
2: Is that a stretch? Is that hard to envision?
0: If Tyson Bagent is starting.
2: Yeah.
0: Saquon's banged up. He did come back in the game. Saquon? I don't know. They signed Zach Ertz to practice squad yesterday, which I like. Dallas Goedert getting hurt stinks. But, yeah, I mean, I like this as a trend. Until it stops, you should do that as your best bet on Monday. Brought to us by DraftKings, that you would actually bet on Devontae Smith having more yards than the Bears. Because you can't do quarterback, obviously. You got to do a skill position non-quarterback. Is that the best? I mean, Dontavian Wicks.
1: I was going to say Dontavian Wicks is my pick.
2: He's
1: my pick.
2: Ballin'.
0: Okay, that's an interesting one.
1: Because Devontae will get a lot of attention, so yeah. I feel like Dontavian Wicks could be the pick.
2: No doubt.
1: The pick to click.
0: What?
1: The pick to click, as we are predicting. You never did that? The pick to click?
0: The what?
1: Maybe it's the baseball thing. Before every game in St. Louis, we would pick a guy, pick to click.
2: Yeah.
1: A guy who would click it in.
2: Would lock in.
0: Oh, no, I never heard of that.
1: Oh, I thought it was a very common phrase.
2: That's a thing. Okay. Yeah, that's a thing.
0: Well, somebody just played the what.
1: Never heard that, Vegas East, the pick to click?
6: Not once in my life have I heard that.
1: Oh, my God, I thought it was a very common phrase.
2: Yeah, I've heard it, yeah.
0: Well, the Rams looked really good. Not in game one. And Sean McVay, head coach, last night, post game, gave an explanation as to maybe what happened in one versus two.
16: Yeah, I think sometimes you win, sometimes you learn. And, you know, sometimes you have a dumbass coach that, you know, makes travel plans that puts you in a bad spot. So, there you go. That's a draw.
0: Yeah, whether you guys think they're on track or not, which is certainly you can debate that and go ahead, feel free. He thinks they're on track. You don't make that comment unless you think they're on track here, right? And obviously, Puka doesn't play last night. Miles Garrett doesn't play. Aaron Donald back after 2 years was a factor because he was there. The tackle stats to me for a defensive tackle like that don't matter as much.
2: But I mean, he had three tackles for loss. He was able to get some pressure. Yeah, I think he was good. It was a good first game back. He got his feet wet. He hadn't played football in 2 years.
1: That's right.
2: And he's stepping into the regular season after not playing in the preseason at all. It's a damn good performance as far as I'm concerned.
0: So what did you make of the Rams overall? Are they what we now thought they would be?
1: They certainly look much improved from week one to week two, but it's hard to really get a grasp of what they are for two reasons. One, obviously in week one versus the 49ers, who are a team that looks like they're going to compete for a Super Bowl this year, everything was out of whack because of the location, the travel plans, etc. And it's week one. I don't know if you can really get an accurate depiction of what all teams are in week one. And with the injuries to the Giants last night, it's hard to really determine if it was more of the Rams or more of what we saw from Jameis Winston and the Giants last night. However, a lot of things moving in the right direction for the Rams, and I'm sure that this is a building block for them in a lot of different ways.
2: Listen, I'll say this. It was a good performance by the Rams. It was a solid performance by Matthew Stafford. I don't think he was nearly as good as the end numbers will tell you. There were some throws that he's just got to make. Xavier Smith in the red zone in the second quarter. There was an overthrow to Mumfield on a seven route. The interception certainly wasn't a decision he should make, throwing it in double coverage in cover two. It just didn't make sense, some of the things that we saw. Now, there were moments where he flashes that MVP form. The first touchdown throw to Davante Adams, that's a big boy throw, right? He puts it over the second level defender in front of the safety, and it's in the window slightly behind Davante Adams where it had to be. That's an impressive throw, right? Very few quarterbacks are going to even attempt that throw. Very few quarterbacks have the arm talent to be able to execute it. But I haven't seen the MVP Matthew Stafford show up this season yet. He has not been nearly as consistent as he was last year. And that has to be at some level concerning given his age. You're wondering whether or not he's teetering on the edge of a drop off, because if his performance isn't up to par, if he's not going to play up to the standard that he established last season, then it's going to be a challenge for the Rams to unseat the defending champs who are in their division and to get past the San Francisco 49ers, who are off to a 2-0 start and already have a win in the bank against you head to head. So yeah, I think there's opportunity for improvement. There's opportunity for growth. But I'm not going to say that the Rams are back for beating the Jackson Dart-less New York Giants in their building on Monday Night Football after they had a rest advantage.
0: Well, they may not be back fully. They're on track, and next week will certainly be the one that you can say afterwards, okay, they're back to what we thought, at the Broncos, Sunday Night Football. That's a heck of a matchup with those two teams.
2: Yes, it is.
0: So I think that kind of, you know, gets them back on track. Per DraftKings, the Rams are still the Super Bowl favorites, plus 650, Bills plus 750, Ravens plus 950, and then Seahawks 10-1. There are certainly some other value plays on there if you want to go to DraftKings for that, like the Niners, who are certainly, you know, really good so far this season. I get it. I thought the Rams looked really good, but I mean, listen, the other team's starting quarterback goes out. That's what's supposed to happen. That's what we, if we're going to be fair, we got on Smalls, 22-10, Packers lead, Kyler goes out,
1: yeah.
0: Carson Wentz is in, they didn't blow him out, so we got to be fair. The Rams did what they're supposed to do in that spot, but at least they did what they were supposed to do. That's not meant to be a shot at the Packers, it's just meant as a point of comparison.
1: For sure, but with the Rams, it's Super Bowl or bust. We are trying to figure out if this team is going to be representing the NFC in their home stadium in February. And it's hard to really discern if they are going to be that, not only with the injuries that they have. They're not completely whole right now with our Myles Garrett and Puka. But it's hard based on the travel constraints and the opposition that they had in week two to really determine, at least early on, if they're going to be that team or not.
0: Well, we're going to determine even further if they are that good, because week three power rankings coming up next with CC. 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
16: 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And yep, during the NFL season, these are my power rankings, my top five teams as I see it going into the upcoming week. So we got the week 3 power rankings on deck. And they're brought to you by SoFi. Get your money right. Before I get to them, she is the first lady of Unsportsmanlike, Michelle Smallman.
17: Good morning.
16: He is the hoodie, although he's in a beautiful blue suit, Evan Cohen.
18: Good morning.
16: And I am your resident Super Bowl champ. Let's get to it.
13: Number 5.
16: The Cincinnati Bengals.
19: Excuse me.
16: Let's go.
19: He got hacked.
16: 2-0 start in consecutive seasons for the first time since 2015. Cincy's defense held the Texans to 6 points on the strength of 4 red zone stops. It was the fewest allowed by their defense to an opponent. Fewest points on the road allowed to an opponent on the road since 2015. Hard to get that out. T. Higgins and Jamar Chase are as advertised in the early going. The offensive line continues to be the biggest area of concern. They're bottom 5 in pass block win rate, sacks allowed, and bottom 5 in quarterback hits allowed. If that gets firmed up, especially the left side of the offensive line, then based on the schedule, this team will be in contention for the number 1 seed in the AFC. Cincinnati Bengals checking in at 5 on my power rankings.
19: I'm surprised by it, but you know what? Based on how they've played so far, they've earned this.
3: They should be in the top five. What do we look for with teams? Great quarterback play, or how I operate. Great quarterback play to activate all of the other things. That we know they have elite wide receivers.
17: Of course.
3: And it seems like they have a good enough or very... How would you want it? What's the superlative for their defense? Good enough?
17: Not an obstacle.
3: Sure.
16: Well, I mean, they won that game on Sunday because of their defense.
17: But
3: so a good defense.
16: Their offense had less than 300 total yards. They won that game because of their defense.
17: But for so many years in Joe Burrow's career, we talked about the defense not being up to par and the offensive line being porous. So the fact that the defense at this stage in his career is not an obstacle to their success is very noteworthy.
3: No doubt.
16: Next.
13: Number four.
16: The San Francisco 49ers.
3: There you go.
16: They were honorable mention last week.
17: That's right.
16: We got them in the top four of this week.
17: Let's go.
16: After impressing in week one against the Rams, they boloed the Miami Dolphins, scoring touchdowns on their first five drives of the game for the first time in the last 45 years. They scored on 10 of the 15 drives led by Brock Purdy this season, including eight touchdowns. Purdy leads the league in QBR, six total touchdowns to only one pick. Their defense with the law firm of Warner, Bosa, and Greenlaw back is in the top five in points per game, red zone efficiency, and first downs allowed. If they can stay healthy, the division will come down to them in the reigning defending champs, the San Francisco 49ers, checking in at four in this week's power rankings.
3: Yeah, you don't have to convince me. You know, I absolutely love them. I love the way they play. And Brock Purdy has become, I think, my favorite player to watch. I love the quarterback that just looks around and hits the open man. And he always does that. He's awesome. He's on the board for MVP this year.
17: Fred Warner, his teammate, said so after the game versus the Dolphins, said Brock Purdy MVP.
3: Fred Warner knows football, breaking news, and he may be right about that one.
17: I looked because after their performance through 2 weeks, I was curious where they were on our DraftKings championships odds. Fifth shortest odds to win the Super Bowl, 49ers.
3: Which makes sense. CC has them in the top five,
17: yep.
3: So here we go.
16: All right, next.
13: Number three.
16: Seattle Seahawks. I knocked them after week one because of the Sam Darnold injury. I moved them to four in my power rankings going into week two. They are up to number three. Listen, they set a franchise record with their 12th straight win when you go back, including the playoffs last year, which passes their 11-game win streak that they had back in 2005. This team is 16-2 on the road under Mike McDonald. I think people keep forgetting. They're led by their best defense in the NFL, allowed 10 points or fewer in each of the first two games this season. Their first time doing so in each of the first two games of a season since 2016. This team has the best wide receiver in the league in Jackson Smith and Jigba, who scored all four Seattle touchdowns this season. Drew Locke was locked in week two, going 19-26, 235 yards and three tutties. If they survive the Darnold injury and with the Washington Commanders on deck in week three, no reason to think they can't, they'll be back to the regularly scheduled program of contending for titles. Seattle Seahawks checking in number three on my power rankings.
17: Sam Darnold returning to practice tomorrow. Drew Locke obviously been more than serviceable in his stead. And you have the Commanders, the Jaden Daniels-less Commanders coming up. Things really broke well for the Seattle Seahawks despite what could have been something that derailed them with Sam Darnold getting injured in week one.
3: But as you just said, Smalls, it wouldn't have mattered who they had if Drew Locke's playing this way. I wouldn't expect him to play this way for 17 games. That's why he's not a full-time starting quarterback. But as a backup pinch hitter, basically, phenomenal. Again, you're playing with a great team, but still, four touchdowns, no interceptions. If you're a backup, just don't give the other team the ball. That's it. That's your job.
16: Next,
13: number two,
16: the Buffalo Bills.
17: Mm.
16: I mean, when you're talking about the Bills, you have to lead with Josh Allen, right? I mean, this guy has nine touchdowns, zero turnovers through the first two games of the season against the Houston Texans and the Detroit Lions, two teams that folks expect to be in the championship mix before the start of this season. Josh Allen is on pace to do something special. There have only been two other quarterbacks in the history of the NFL to start the first 2 weeks of the season and have nine total touchdowns to zero turnovers. That was Patrick Mahomes in 2018. And Peyton Manning in 2013. Do you know what they have in common? They both won MVP that season.
17: Oh.
16: And they both got to the championship rounds in those respective seasons. I'm going to say this. I believe that this Buffalo Bills team, with Josh Allen playing this way, is capable of being the number one seed in the AFC and having the whole conference run through the brand new Highmark Stadium, which makes me bullish on the Buffalo Bills, is the fact that their defense is stepping up in a way that I didn't know they could. Can't say enough about second-year player Deion Walker. He's been absolutely awesome. Defensive tackle, he's a monster. Greg Rousseau, problem. Bradley Chubb, they got dividends with the sack that he had on Thursday Night Football against the Detroit Lions. They have 7 sacks on the season, that defense, which is top 5 in the NFL. If they can continue to score points like this, and their defense plays complementary football by getting the opposing quarterback on the ground when it matters the most in the fourth quarter, then the Buffalo Bills are going to be as tough and out as anybody in football. Buffalo Bills checking in at number 2 on my power ranking.
3: I think everything you said is dead on. I'm very high on the Bills right now. I think even as a Pats fan, I think the Bills are the team to beat in the AFC East. But you said something that I had not thought about. And I don't think it's going to come to fruition, but it could. What if we look back at the first 2 weeks of Buffalo and say those weren't good wins? What if the Lions and the Texans aren't good this year? Because what you said, you were very careful with your words there. You said going into the season to teams that we thought could be in the championship conversation.
16: Mm-hmm.
3: Well, we're in the season. We're not going into the season anymore.
16: Yeah.
3: Do you think the Lions and the Texans are in the championship conversation? We're overreacting. It's into week 3. I get it. But do you think they're in the championship conversation as we sit here today?
16: I mean, listen, the Lions are 1-1.
3: Really banged up in secondary.
17: The defense
16: really
17: has a lot
16: on
17: of
16: the
17: problems.
16: Offensive line, too. But like, they still have their quarterback. They still have the best running back in football. I think the Lions are going to be okay. And when you look at the landscape of the NFC North, Caleb Williams hurt. We'll see how long he's out. I mean, Minnesota Vikings, Kyler Murray's expected to be back. But what are the Vikings with or without Kyler Murray? And then, of course, the Green Bay Packers and their issues. So, I mean, I'm just going to say this. I would not be surprised by season's end. We're talking about Detroit winning the NFC North. That's still on the board.
17: That defense has given up 71 points through 2 games. And they're banged up, as Evan said. 71 points they've given.
16: But they're going to get reinforcements, though, Smalls. The 2 safeties are going to come back eventually. Their offensive line is going to get healthy eventually. Like, I see a path to Detroit improving in the areas that have been of concern.
3: Mm-hmm. All I'm saying is Buffalo's resume looks great right now.
16: Yeah.
3: But it's on the board that it doesn't, even with all the wins, in 5 weeks. Like,
17: but
3: that's
17: they
3: on the
17: still
3: board.
17: Look as complete as any team
3: Absolutely.
17: In football.
3: Absolutely. I would never even have thought to bring this up unless you said what you just said, which leaves us one more here, by the way.
13: Number 1.
16: I mean, y'all know who it is, right?
3: As it should be.
16: Y'all know who this is, right?
3: Well, I'm assuming, I should say.
17: I'm assuming, too.
16: It's the Kansas City Chiefs.
17: Yeah, that's what right. I thought.
3: That's what it should be.
17: Are we back to challengers to the Chiefs season?
16: We're getting close. I said we were one more win away from challenges to the Chiefs. That win took overtime against the Indianapolis Colts. I'm going to wait one more week before we get to challenges of the Chiefs.
17: But they're still number one.
16: I mean, listen, Kenneth Walker, the third K-9, he's leading the NFL in yards from scrimmage through 2 games. Through 2 games, he has 370 yards from scrimmage. That is insane. The first time he touched the ball against the Colts was a 20-yard run where he cuts back against the grain and takes it out the back door. It's incredible what he's been able to do. And I think this offense will become more explosive because opposing defenses have to commit to the run. And that leaves those fast wide receivers, Tyquan Thornton, Xavier Worthy, in one-on-one coverage on the outside, and we saw Patrick Mahomes push the ball down the field in week 2 in a way that we didn't see in week 1. I think you'll get more of that as K-9 continues to put more good tape out there for the NFL world to see. The Kansas City Chiefs are number 1 on my week 3 power ranking. So there's the list. Chiefs number 1, followed by the Bills, Seahawks, 49ers, and Bengals. Smalls, you are my accountability partner. We will get to your objections and omissions on the other side of the break.
3: As well as everyone else is out there. 888-SAY-ESPN, 888-729-3776. Biggest objection, biggest omission from Canty's week 3 power rankings, plus the latest on the injuries to Caleb Williams and Jaden Daniels. 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
33: 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Oh, okay.
34: 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And no big deal, shout out Marriott Bonvoy. I still can't get over the seats we had at the draft and how amazing they were.
33: Thanks to
34: Marriott Bonvoy.
33: Fun.
34: So great that CeCe had to call me because he couldn't get in.
35: I did. You got me in.
34: I know, I got you in.
35: You were my plug.
34: That Marriott Bonvoy section was unbelievable for the draft, so shout out to Marriott.
35: I was able to win at the draft because of Evan Cohen.
34: Let that
33: a sentence I
35: just
33: let
35: never,
33: thought,
35: I never thought I would say.
33: Just and let yet that Evan Marriott was your plug.
34: I said Marriott is what I just said. I meant to say marinate, but I said Marriott. That's how top of mind it is. All right, objections, omissions, power rankings brought to us by SoFi. KC, Buffalo, Seattle, San Fran, Cincinnati Smalls. That's the 1-5 for CC.
33: I think I know why this team was left off your list. Nevertheless, I would like to bring them to the table. What about the Philadelphia Eagles?
34: That was the team I was going to bring up.
33: 2-0. I know it was versus the Commanders and the Titans, who they barely escaped. But still, a team who not that long ago won a Super Bowl. Same quarterback, head coach combo. Whether you believe in them or not, they've had
34: that
33: a lot of success
34: wasn't
33: together.
34: To use for him with the
33: but they've had so much success together. I'm curious if they were even a consideration for you, CeCe.
35: Well, who am I taking off the list? They were a consideration. It came down to them and the Bengals.
33: That's where I was.
35: The offensive line issues are concerns for both teams. The Bengals have had more experience being able to navigate around that being a weakness on their team than the Philadelphia Eagles have. And you couple the fact that they're breaking in new receivers. Jalen Hurts has looked uneven, which is probably the best way to describe it. That's why I gave the Cincinnati Bengals the edge.
33: Fair.
3: Do you ever, I don't know your process in this, do you ever think about, like, if these two teams are close, who wins in a big game? Do you ever pit them against each other in that spot? Or no?
35: Well, I mean, the last time they played was in Cincinnati, and the Eagles took them to task.
3: But I'm saying, like, if you were to put them on the field right now, Cincinnati versus Philadelphia, like, in other words...
35: With the Bengals defense now?
3: You'd pick the Bengals?
35: Probably.
3: See, I pick Philadelphia almost over everyone in a big game.
33: I give them the benefit of the doubt.
3: Yeah.
33: But I don't know that that's the right way of doing it. I trust them more than
35: that. I don't know if that's the right way to do it either, especially knowing that their offensive line isn't what it once was. That offensive line went from being a source of strength to a sore spot. And I don't know how that gets turned around. Because the offensive line struggled against the Tennessee Titans, too. They had Jalen Hurts under duress. They were getting after him. They were chopping up the front. The defensive tackles were getting pressure. The edge guys were getting pressure. They were gaming them. That offensive line had issues sorting all of that stuff out in the passing game. So I'm not gonna just dismiss what we saw. The offensive line was an issue against the Commanders in week one. It was an issue against the Titans in week two. And they're gonna have to find a way to navigate around that. And Jalen Hurts is gonna have to find a way to be better in spite of. Joe Burrow, we know, has no issue navigating around it if he's healthy. The only problem is he hadn't been able to stay in the lineup.
33: It's a big if.
35: But he's healthy right now, and that's why I give the Cincinnati Bengals the edge.
33: Okay.
3: 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Objections, omissions, Canty's week three power rankings.
0: Morning, guys. Love the show. I don't have any objections or omissions. That's a beautiful list. The only thing that I would flip is I would flip Buffalo and Kansas City. I think that this version of Buffalo with Joe Brady coaching that team, if they feel different, they feel more aggressive on offense. I love the addition of DJ Moore. I'll say this as well. That game on Thanksgiving, Thursday night on NBC, that game between the Chiefs and Buffalo, that's now going to be a huge game. If Buffalo can get that win and get that, and then get the number one seed and get that game if they see Kansas City down the road in their building. And then I'll just say this, just poking fun. I'm surprised that you guys don't have Evan's favorite team, the Eagles, on the list.
33: That's right, Patrick. Boy. Thank you
3: for
33: that.
3: Here we go. I thought they should be on the list, actually. Yeah, I guess you could Buffalo and Kansas City flip-flopping, that's probably fine in theory. But at the same time, that's where I go, like, all right, who do you think is going to win in a big spot? And, of course, you still got to go with Kansas City until proven otherwise. And yes, it would be better for Buffalo, obviously, if they're playing at home versus on the road. It's not like Kansas City couldn't win a road game against Buffalo in the playoffs. And that's not a knock on Buffalo.
35: Listen, Buffalo looks phenomenal. And this Bills team certainly feels different than Bills teams in the past. But since 2020, the Buffalo Bills have an 81% winning percentage in the month of September. They are 18-4 in the month of September.
33: Wow.
35: The best record in the NFL. The next closest team is the Kansas City Chiefs at 16-6. So I'm just like, this is what they do.
33: Yeah.
35: Listen, if we crowned a Super Bowl champ after September, it would be the Buffalo Bills every single year. So I want to see how this thing evolves, progresses as the season wanes on. And we'll see what ends up happening with DJ Moore, him being banged up, how that impacts the offense against a defense that's more game for the challenge and not as shorthanded as what we saw for the Lions on a short week on Thursday. But yeah, I mean, the Buffalo Bills play really, really well in September. It's December and January on into the postseason, which is what I'm most concerned about.
3: And I think they're probably most concerned about February, which they don't play in, right? They got to get to February.
35: Well, what you do in December and January is going to determine how your path to getting there on February. And here's the thing. They got the Kansas City Chiefs on Thanksgiving.
33: Mm-hmm.
35: Like, that's going to be a big game. And that could may well determine the number one seed in the conference. So, like, again, December, January football is what lays out your path to being able to get to the Super Bowl. And if you're Buffalo, you want everybody to have to come to you.
33: With that being said, CeCe, another point of emphasis with the Bengals is that historically in Joe Burrow's career, they have not gotten off to fast starts.
35: No.
33: Last year was a little different, but the fact that he's healthy, that they came out strong to start the season versus Tampa Bay and at Houston, I think that is a very positive sign for the Cincinnati Bengals, because that had always been something that has been a bugaboo for them, is that they had put themselves behind the eight ball to start the season and Joe Burrow would have to play catch up. And unfortunately, more times than not, he would be injured. So the fact that they have backed up what they have said all offseason about this team being different and about them feeling like they can compete is a good sign for them.
3: Well, and Joe Burrow's made two comparisons. He compared this team, the feeling in training camp, to the 2019 LSU team. That team was undefeated and won a national championship. And then he started comparing them after two games to the 2021 Bengals team that went to the Super Bowl, right? So if we're going to go based on the vibes thing, the same thing with Buffalo. This is not meant to be a shot on Sean McDermott, because these kinds of coaches are the ones that more times than not I personally like the Parcells, Belichick, Coughlin, kind of everyone's a little bit like it's just football, football, football. The Bills feel looser with Joe Brady there. They feel a lot looser and like they're having more fun. And maybe after a decade or whatever it was of Sean McDermott, they needed more of the vibes in that building.
33: Do you think it's a chain?
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19: Acupuncture's nonsense, and I don't understand why people do it. Let me just go lay down and get stabbed in the face with needles. How is this relaxing?
33: Why don't you try it?
20: Doesn't sound like he's going to, Smalls.
19: Yeah, I'm definitely not going
35: to. I've absolutely done acupuncture with the electrical stem.
33: Yeah.
35: Absolutely awesome in terms of releasing the tension in the muscles.
33: I did meditative acupuncture, and it helped a lot of me that I wanted to move to New York City, so I'm a fan.
19: What?
21: Wait, so you wouldn't be on the show without acupuncture?
33: No, I really wouldn't.
21: Take it back, Pat.
33: Or keep it if you don't like me here, but meditative acupuncture. Your third session pulled out of me that I really wanted to move to New York.
21: You need to be stabbed to realize that?
22: Get back, you don't know me like that.
34: That is fascinating just to listen to. Like, I've heard the Smalls move to New York story many times. This is a new add-on to this because I never knew this part of it until recently. The acupuncture part of the moving to New York story.
33: There was something deep inside me. I was, my health, you know how they always say like the body keeps the score and that if there's something going on with you mentally or emotionally, sometimes it shows up physically.
35: Yeah.
33: I had some health stuff going on and a doctor recommend, they were like, this is mental. We got to get to the bottom of this. Something's happening here.
21: So let's stab you in the face.
33: So
34: 100 billion times, basically.
33: Let's get into a deep state of relaxation, hit some nerves and some pressure points and see what comes out. And you know what emerged? That I wanted to move to New York City. Wasn't great timing because I didn't have a job here or an apartment or really a plan. But then with a little boost from a Real Housewife of Beverly Hills, we made the move and here we are.
34: I'm just going to leave that as is. No context. Just going to leave that as is. Everything she said, I know to be true. You can go do your homework and research.
33: I have photographic evidence of all
34: that. She's talked about that in many of interviews or podcasts, whatever it is. I'm just going to leave it like that.
33: Shout out to Sutton.
34: Right.
35: How are we doing getting on the clubhouse?
33: We have an in.
35: Okay. All right.
33: Now, will it happen? Andy, if you're watching, and I know you probably are, Andy Cohen, great St. Louis, an icon in the media space, transformed the way that we view reality television. Andy, you can obviously tell we're all fans.
35: Okay.
33: We would love to come to the clubhouse. Not only be audience members, but if you have it in your heart, we would love to be guest bartenders.
35: No doubt.
33: NFL season is happening. Why not have us come on, slang some drinks, and talk a little sports? Then, if it goes well, maybe we can graduate to a seat.
35: I'd love
33: it. Be guests one day.
35: I'd love
33: it. But let's not get ahead of ourselves. We just want an entry point. So, Andy, we would love to be guest bartenders.
34: She, for those on the radio, she did like an extra smile knowing exactly where our social and digital team would clip this to put it out there that she gave the extra at the end of it.
33: Andy, we love you.
34: She knows how to
35: That's
34: do that.
35: Somebody
34: pose.
35: Really wants something.
34: Oh my God.
35: Did you get an extra smile?
34: We have figured out Smalls. The dancing.
33: That's
34: eyes
33: me asking
34: closed.
33: My dad
35: Just
33: for money.
35: A little bit bigger.
33: Come on, Dad. Oh, Dad, I got an A on my science test.
34: Wait, is that
33: Some
34: how
33: cash?
34: It's gonna work?
33: Oh yeah. Well, I don't know. Do kids still go to the mall and walk around?
34: My daughter has gone with my wife to, like, pick stuff up. I think my son would never go, and he'd walk out immediately.
33: So this is tricky because that example that I was giving, that was a very specific, hey, Dad, I'm going to the mall to walk around with my friends. Can I get 20 bucks? Because, what do you do now? Venmo your kids or give them – do they take cash?
34: Do my kids take cash?
35: That's a great question.
34: Of course they'll take cash. What do you mean?
33: Well, so many places now are cashless.
35: Could you imagine if you go to give your kid a dub and they're like, what is this?
33: What am I supposed to do with this, Dad?

0: 80. The mentality of going into this game of, oh my God, the Giants may be the real deal. Jackson Dart is their guy. Unfortunately, we have horrible injuries to Caleb Williams, who simultaneously is going to be out for a few weeks and is also week to week per Ben Johnson, coach of the Bears. I think he realized, wait, I should do the gamesmanship thing because I won't get fined for that here because it's, we'll have the injury report and put it on him. And then Jaden Daniels, who seems like he's going to be out for a little bit as well. We don't want to see more of that. And we saw more of that last night. Jackson Dart, unfortunately, seventh play, gets hurt. Seems like a sprained MCL. We don't know how long he's going to be out for. It could be 2 weeks, could be 4 weeks. We're not sure. Could be 6 weeks. We're not sure. Mm. But we know he's going to be out for a little bit. And the Rams pummeled them. 28-6. Matthew Stafford has four touchdowns last night. Davante Adams was unbelievable. Almost 200 yards receiving, a couple of touchdowns. And it was ugly pretty quickly. And it was ugly because of the injury specifically to Jackson Dart. So the question becomes, this Giants hype, the excitement, 1-0, the way in which they beat the Cowboys, everyone rightfully so jumping on the bandwagon. Well, now Dart's out. Can they survive without him?
1: No, if they're going to continue to get that level of quarterback play from Jameis Winston, hell no. Absolutely not. I'm sure the people at 1925 Giants Drive probably wish they still had Drew Lock on the roster.
0: I was thinking about that.
1: With the way that he's played over the last 2 weeks. Sure. Yeah, so, I mean, it's been bad, and I'm surprised that Jameis has been so bad, because one of the things that we know about Jameis is that when he gets hot, he can spin it with the best of them. And at some point throughout the course of that game, I was hoping to see that. You heard Troy Aikman talking during the broadcast, and he said, it's a lot less about the outcome of this one and building toward an identity under Jameis Winston where the Giants could compete while Jackson Dart is out of the lineup with the knee injury. Over the next 5 weeks, the New York Giants' next five opponents, they have a combined record of 2-8. So it's not as if those aren't winnable games if you get competent quarterback play. The only problem is you didn't get that last night with Jameis Winston. And it was so bad that you didn't have any opportunity to get any balance on offense by running the football because the Rams were just loading the box and daring the Giants to beat them in the air, which Jameis Winston couldn't do. So it's incredibly frustrating as a former Giant and a fan of the team after the high hopes after what we saw them do to the Cowboys in week one, it comes to an emphatic halt because of the Jackson Dart injury on the first drive of the game and knowing that Jameis Winston has to be the guy to hold him down.
2: You said when he gets hot, Jameis can spin it with the best of them.
1: In the past.
2: And I was just going to say at this stage in his career, though, can anyone expect that? Can you anticipate that you'll get that version of him? Because I'm not willing to go there, especially based on what we saw last night.
0: I want to make sure I'm understanding the question. Can you anticipate that you're going to get what version of Jameis?
2: Any sort of consistent positive performance from him.
0: On the field.
2: Correct.
0: No.
2: Then why would I expect the Giants to be able to tread water?
0: Yeah, he's an off-field addition for a team. That Jameis Winston has become the guy you bring in if you want to really make sure your starting quarterback does not feel threatened, feels empowered, and feels believed in. That's why you bring in Jameis Winston. You do not bring him in to play football.
1: Well, I mean, listen, last year, his last start was on the road against Detroit. That was an overtime game. He was 18-36, 366 yards, two touchdowns to a pick in a 93 passer rating. Like, that wasn't, like, if he would give the Giants that last night, then all of a sudden we're talking about a much more competitive team. But he couldn't do that. And that's the part that's really disappointing.
0: Maybe he can do that once over this next 2 to 4 to 6 weeks, whatever it is.
1: Based on what I saw last night, I ain't betting on it.
0: Oh, no, neither would I.
1: Especially
0: I would bet
1: with
0: the under.
1: Banged up Malik Nabers.
0: Give him credit. Nabers fought through this. Dart tried to fight through it. The Giants at least showed the toughness. I mean, you have to like that part of this. You don't want them just like running off in this case. I thought Nabers was more banged up than Dart because He looked like he was in a lot of pain. Yeah. Oh my God. He looked like he was destroyed in terms of the way in which he was going over to the sideline. And then when he went back in the game, I was shocked. But in terms of the Jameis thing, Jameis Winston, as the number one overall pick in the draft in 2015, has been one of the worst quarterbacks in the history of the sport to go number one overall relative to the success level of his peers at number one overall. There are about three or four guys in the last 40 or 50 years you could look at and say, all right, Jameis had a better career than those guys that went number one overall. David Carr because of injury.
1: Jamarcus Russell was a bust,
0: unfortunately. That's one thing I'll give Kiffin credit on. Jamarcus Russell has been around the LSU program. At least he's celebrated there, right? Because the guy doesn't deserve to be like, you know, not celebrated. He was good at LSU, at least. Anyway, and Lane had him with the Raiders.

0: Tim Couch, David Carr, Jamarcus Russell, Sam Bradford. Many of those guys are because of injury. Go look at number one overall picks over the last 40 or 50 years in the NFL and find me any that have had a worse career than Jameis. Now, Jameis has been in the league for 12 years. Jameis has gotten people to like him, which is great. Jameis has a media career afterwards. When
1: He's got a media career now.
0: Right. When CeCe says to me, you think the Pats would ever give up Tommy DeVito to come back to the Giants? And he's begging for the 2024 version of Drew Lock, not even the current version of him. That's when you got a problem. That's when you got a problem. Because think about the Giants and how good they'd be if Tyrod Taylor was there.
2: Mm-hmm.
0: Right? Somebody that would just be like, oh, he's steady. Not going to turn the ball over. And Giants have weapons. Likely had another unbelievable catch in the game yesterday. Scadaboo, you know, obviously they love. They bring in the fullback, Ricard, from the Ravens to set up Scadaboo. And we know about Neighbors. Giants have players on this team. But Jameis, you cannot rely on as a quarterback in this league. You can't. He's there to help the starter. He's not there to be the starter. There's a difference between the two.
2: Yeah, but right now you need somebody that can step in and play quarterback. And it's clear that the Giants don't have that right now. And I don't know where they find one. Because if teams have a quality backup quarterback, they're not willing to part ways with them.
0: Let me ask you a question. 12 years into a career that he would look at as successful because he's a millionaire, he's popular, all the TV stuff, etc. Can you get Jameis just to try to hit singles and not try to hit home runs? Can you get him to say, you know what? Listen, no home runs. I don't even care if a guy's wide open. Only singles. Singles or walks.
2: No, if a guy's wide open, then you got to execute the offense.
0: Okay, you know what I'm saying.
2: Yeah.
0: Can you change a guy 12 years into his career?
2: No. There are things you can do from a game plan standpoint to mitigate the downside of a player. If he's turnover prone, bake in more safe throws, getting the ball out of their hands quickly so they don't have the opportunity to make the critical mistake. But a part of why you go after a veteran backup like Jameis is that they can adapt to whatever system that you're running. So if your offense is tailored around a quarterback like Jackson Dart, Jameis Winston can step in and execute those same concepts. The problem is that Jameis couldn't do that last night.
1: Yeah.
2: And so if you're the Giants, you're stuck because you can't rebuild a system that you spent all offseason putting in. You can't reprogram the skill position players to adjust to the strengths and weaknesses of Jameis Winston after they've done that for Jackson Dart. So where do you go?
0: Is it easier or harder to do what he did last night versus what he's going to do next week? In other words, week prepare, start, but now the other team is a week prepare for him. Yeah, versus coming in as the spot starter.
2: I would say that with a veteran quarterback like that, it's better to have the element of surprise than actually teams put him under the microscope and dissect him.
0: Oh, boy.
1: Oh.
0: Yeah. Oh, boy.
1: See, I was thinking you were going to go the other way because he would have more time to prepare.
2: No, I mean, the coaches will have more time to game plan, but the same is true for the opponent. So,
0: oh, boy. That's not good. If you're saying that was an easier thing for him, I mean, I know it's the Titans versus the Rams. The Rams are significantly better than the Titans. But
2: listen, that Titans front can get after the quarterback.
0: Jeffrey Simmons is really good.
2: The Titans, don't discount the Titans. Their front can get after the quarterback.
0: Daboll against the Giants.
2: There's a reason why Jalen Hurts and the Eagles offense went no huddle. Yeah, they were up against it, but time wasn't a factor. They had crossed midfield with over a minute to go in that game in the last possession. They went no huddle because they wanted to wear out the Tennessee Titans pass rush and keep them from subbing in fresh rushers because that group had gotten after the Eagles offensive line all game long. If you're the Giants, you got your work cut out for you in terms of blocking that group. You can't count the Tennessee Titans as a win with Jameis Winston as your quarterback.
0: I mean, this is the Smalls. This is the ultimate 180. Going into this game, we're thinking Giants, could they be this year's version of last year's Patriots?
1: Yes.
0: And now CeCe is fairly kind of pointing out the gloom and doom around all of the injuries. If there's anybody out there that needs a wellness company, CeCe, it's certainly the Giants right now with all of the from Neighbors to Thomas to Burns. To Dart. They need to get healthy.
2: Yeah, well, guess what? The Tennessee Titans are looking at the New York Giants thinking they're going to get healthy this week, too. There's nothing worse than waking up sick. And this time of year, with kids back in school surrounded by hundreds of others, yours may bring home a whole new world of viruses and bacteria. Your family may have no immunity, too. 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Viruses are everywhere, and one ugly strain just showed up. 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
2: If it doesn't work out in Minnesota, if it's an unmitigated disaster, if it's that bad in Minnesota, if they finish in the cellar of the NFC North, if they don't move on from Kevin O'Connell, I will jump off the high dive in a speed up into the deep end.
0: I mean, I love bringing that back. I think they kind of did you a little dirty here on this.
2: But they're 2-0, though.
0: That's what I'm saying.
2: So I'm good. I said if it doesn't work out.
0: It's working out.
2: It's working out.
0: Well,
2: that's my point.
1: For now.
19: Long season.
0: Well,
1: Cam.
0: You know what? 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
2: Cam, I can guarantee that nobody wants the Speedo. Nobody wants to see me in a Speedo, sir. Not even my wife wants to see me in a Speedo.
0: Let me make an announcement.
19: We do.
0: I definitively want to see you in a Speedo.
19: For sure.
0: Absolutely. And I want you to lose this. Anyways.
1: Why do you want to see him?
19: That was separate.
2: That's a, thank you, Small. That was a great follow-up, Small. Thank you.
0: Why? You don't...
1: Go ahead.
19: Good luck with that one.
1: Go ahead,
0: okay, I'm going to tell you. How do I do this? I think we have proven recently that our show makes some noise when things happen.
19: What happened?
0: I think the way CeCe would look like in a Speedo would also make some noise for the show.
1: What do you think he would look like in a Speedo?
0: Good, actually. Guy looks good. I was looking at him this morning, how thin he looks.
1: So checking him out?
0: Yeah, he clearly got a haircut.
2: He decided to see me in a Speedo.
1: He's like, I've been looking at CeCe. He's looking good. I'd love to see him in a Speedo.
0: By the way, this, I want to provide context. This did not come out of nowhere.
2: A leopard print Speedo.
1: Evan probably already bought it.
0: You're going to get a leopard print? I didn't say
2: that. The way you're talking about it, I can't wait to see him in a Speedo.
1: I thought it was going to be purple.
0: It would be great. But by the way, this did not come out of nowhere. CeCe, during the summers, when you would be away from home, and some people went to summer camp, you basically went to your family's summer camp.
2: Correct.
0: What did your family have you wear when you went to a pool or a beach?
2: No, that was not in the summertime. Oh. It was at my swim classes at the Y in Pelham Park. It was a situation where my mom wanted us to wear the proper swim attire.
0: As if you were Michael Phelps.
2: Exactly. So she bought my brother and I Speedos as we're learning to swim, and we were the only kids in swim class that didn't have trunks. And I always thought it was weird.
19: You're also the only kid who was 6'4", so.
0: At 3 years old, basically. Now, your son is in swim class now.
2: And he doesn't wear a Speedo.
0: Oh, he doesn't.
1: I've seen his little trunks. They're so cute.
2: No, he's got swim trunks. We're not passing down generational trauma to my son.
0: All right.
2: I'm not putting him in a Speedo.
1: So he's styling in the trunks.
2: No, I'm not doing that.
19: You have to.
2: No, I'm not, Pat. It's just not going to happen, okay? It's not.
1: Hurt people.
19: That's part of growing up.
2: And I'm healing, Smalls. I'm in a good place.
1: He is not going to put his son through that.
2: I'm not going to put my child through that.
19: Part of being a parent is traumatizing your kids with stuff that you had to deal with.
2: No, it's not.
19: You're in a good place, Canty, until the Vikings finish last and fire Kevin O'Connell.
2: Come on, Cam. Why would you want to put that out there?
0: Well, they made a move yesterday that certainly could change the outcome, positively or negatively. Kevin O'Connell, the aforementioned head coach of the Vikings, made a decision on who the starting quarterback is going to be.
20: And then Kyler has cleared the final phase of the protocol, and he's doing great. He'll be cleared, and he will start this week against Tampa Bay.
0: I got to be honest. I was very surprised by this. Not that he got cleared the protocol, obviously. I figured you just ride the hot hand, and by hot hand, I mean the guy who's not making enough mistakes to lose.
1: Is it a hot hand or a mild hand?
0: It's a hand. They have a hand up on the division, I guess.
2: It's three touchdowns and no picks.
1: He's definitely been protecting the football, for sure.
0: That's what you, as we talked about with Jameis.
1: They're resulting in wins.
0: That's what you want with your backup, no?
1: But they made this big offseason acquisition to bring in Kyler Murray, and I know it was an incredibly small sample size, but it was up and down. It was definitely inconsistent, and his time out there with the Vikings, 3 of 5, 18 yards, scrambling. I believe he threw a pick as well. But
2: they did. Completed 4 passes, only 3 of them to his team, 1 to the other.
1: There we go. But this was always the plan. It was always Kyler Murray. It was always going to be him once he cleared protocol. The Vikings need to know what they have in him. They need to figure out if he could be the guy.
2: Well, why do they need to know what they have in him? He's going to be able to walk as a free agent unencumbered. They can't franchise tag him. So he's going to be a free agent. I don't think the Vikings owe Kyler Murray anything. The only people that owe Kyler Murray something is the Arizona Cardinals, and that's about $46 million. So, yeah, if I'm Minnesota, I'm going to roll with whoever's winning me football games, and right now that's Carson Wentz. But probably more importantly, Smalls, who does Justin Jefferson and that receiving core and the rest of the guys on that offense feel good about? Because if I'm Kevin O'Connell, that's going to inform this decision. I'm not just rolling with Kyler Murray and going to ignore what I saw in the fourth quarter against the Green Bay Packers or ignore how Carson Wentz handled the football in the game against the Chicago Bears. I think all of those things matter. They're all data points. Mm-hmm. And for a guy in Kyler Murray who your franchise has next to nothing invested in, I don't think you owe it to him to give him the starting job back just because you declared him the starter in the preseason.
1: Totally agree. I'm not suggesting that they owe him anything or that he's the future there. When I say they need to know what they have in him, this is a team that has started out with two wins against division opponents. They are in a very good position.
2: Very strong position.
1: Very strong position. They brought in Kyler Murray because at times in his career, he has been electric. And they have visions of competing for and winning a Super Bowl, and they need to know if that's the guy that can get them there.
0: Michael Penix starting for Atlanta. No debate, I think, from any of us there. Obviously, he's their best option. Certainly can be debate with Murray.
1: What? No, Jack Strand?
0: Coming up, Jeff Saturday will join us, bruh. 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
0: We are Unsportsmanlike here on ESPN Radio. 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Joining us now, we love them. He'll give us the bro of the week in about 10 minutes. It is Jeff Saturday.
10: What's
0: ESPN
10: up?
0: ESPN NFL analyst, all-time great NFL player for the Colts, NFL coach, and a thief, from what I've gathered.
1: Thief?
0: You want to own up to it now? Who wants to set this up?
10: Oh, this is so shady, dude.
0: I have a source.
10: This is so shady. So, a couple weeks ago, Ev and I run into each other in the kitchen on the seventh floor. So we do meetings. I come in about 5:30 in the morning. We do meetings down there. And so I walk in, I'm getting a coffee and I'm like the
0: generic
10: common
0: one.
10: Generic, coffee creamer. Ev's like, oh, you should use mine. And I was like, oh man, awesome. I would love to, right? So I was like, I'll pour it. And it was hazelnut, which my wife likes hazelnut, but I was like, I'll try it. You know, more of a French vanilla guy, but I'll go with it.
0: Yeah.
10: And I'm a guy who I like a little, I'm a little heavier on the cream than the coffee, right?
1: Yes.
10: Like,
1: yes,
10: so
1: together.
10: So we work, right? And so, I've made myself, you know, home, and I use the creamer when I'm down there.
2: You helped yourself.
10: Well, because I felt like it was an open invitation. And the thief comment's even worse, because this morning I actually offered him money. I was like, hey, I'll buy the next creamer. And he's like, save it for the radio. And then he opens.
2: If he's offering to pay you
0: We're both going to deflect for each other here. I'm going to tell you why. Killer Mike, who runs all the operations here, I don't want to give away my source, but he's my source. He came up to me yesterday, goes, how about Saturday stealing your coffee creamer every week?
1: Oh, he was snitching.
10: I told Mike.
0: Well, there's
10: that's
0: a difference
10: even shadier. He didn't see me. I told him.
1: Jeff?
10: I was like, yeah, Ev's got some creamer up there and I love it, because when I have to go downstairs to get the regular creamer.
0: No, I leave it up there.
10: Yeah. I can't, you know, because all the studios are down in the basement. So there's
2: you got Killer Mike working security for your coffee creamer?
0: I didn't know.
10: Jeff, snitches.
1: This is a classic setup.
2: This makes me frown on Killer Mike.
10: Yeah.
1: He's about to plug me in, too.
10: He and I have a conversation.
2: I should have known better, Smalls. It's hard to trust the guy that rides the Vespa to work. It's hard to trust a guy that does that.
10: Respect.
1: Yeah, but this is a classic setup. Jeff, would you like to use some? And then he does it, and then Evan's like, thief.
10: Thief.
0: Well, okay.
1: A trap.
0: Final thought on this for now.
10: Yeah.
0: What is the right way of going about it? Once you do the offer, like I did, and he did the offer back to me. Is it now he has open season every time he's
1: here? Yes.
2: Absolutely.
1: Yes. You
0: so
1: offered.
0: I need to buy a bigger version of this.
2: Yeah, and okay. I'll pay.
0: No, I
2: told you.
0: Money.
2: I'll be glad to. We'll split it. We'll do whatever. You're doing. Hey, listen, it's the I fly, you buy, right? Or I buy, you fly, whichever
1: love that.
2: Way. And
1: love
2: that's
1: that.
2: It. That's the
1: I will fly. You guys always buy. Yeah. Ev, actually, this gives you some kitchen cred because when you're up on 7 in the kitchen, people are like, oh, Jeff Saturday uses Evan's creamer.
0: You know, you're right
1: very
0: about
1: cool.
0: That. I hadn't thought about
1: that's
0: that.
1: That's what I'm saying. It's going to give you some cred.
2: You twofold, and you're calling me a... How about he said save it for radio?
1: I know.
2: And then opens it. Just opens it. He is, listen, the one thing about Ev, like even when we were back into other studios, I would walk in and he's like, don't say it. Don't say anything to me. I'll see you on the radio. He can't, like if you mess with him, it throws him all out of sorts.
4: Oh, he won't even come into the studio until it's about 10 minutes before the show because he doesn't want to tell me what he's thinking and he doesn't want to hear what I'm thinking. Save it for the radio.
2: Save it for the radio. Then he opens with thief. Oh, no. That's a dirty.
0: I'm very tired. This is the greatest moment of my life. I'm not going to lie. All right, Jeff. Last night, more about how good the Rams are or Jackson Dart got hurt?
2: Both. Both and. I mean, the Jackson Dart obviously was devastating. And Neighbors getting hurt. Like, when he did, I think all of those things combined made it a very – I didn't pick the Giants to win anyway, but I thought it would be a closer game. Stafford is for all the numbers are going to show. He kept them in it a little bit, right? Kept the Giants around. Devontae Adams played out of his mind. I think the Rams, without their two best players, right? When you think about Puka's not playing, Myles Garrett didn't play, they still were completely dominant, in my opinion, you know, at the lines of scrimmage they played. And that's a good group, man. The Giants up front, they're good groups on both sides. So it's not like this is just a schlep of a team that you're going to walk through, but give credit to the Rams. That's a good win and the first of the year.
4: Maybe a good group for the Giants, but a bad game for Jermaine Illuminor because he got beat like a drum by Byron Young. I do want to ask you about the Jameis Winston of it all because he's going to step in lieu of Jackson Dart. What did you make of what you saw from Jameis, and is that going to be enough for the Giants to hold serve until Dart gets back?
2: No, it will. I mean, he has to play better than that, bro. Like a guy who's been around our game that long, you can't come in and play like that. And he knew it, dude. Like, there's, you know, we I think the longer you play in the league, the more self-effacing you are, right? Like, you're real about yourself. Hey, it was not his best day. He looked, and I'm not saying he looked ill-prepared, right? Like, he didn't, and the facts are the facts of, you don't get reps as a backup quarterback in the NFL, right? Like, that's just the way it is. We don't, you know, you get two snaps maybe with the ones and otherwise you're running the other team's offense, all that kind of thing. But I just, and when I say ill-prepared, I don't mean like he didn't prep himself mentally, but like the timing of everything looked off. Like the little screen pass early, the timing just didn't look like there was any flow there. So I don't mean that like from a mental perspective. I mean just like not enough reps with those guys to kind of figure it out. And then, you know, it's just one of those things. It did not look crisp. But I do think Jameis will be better. I think, you know, if he takes all the reps and takes all that, does that mean – I thought the Giants were – you know, as well as they played in week one, I thought that might be more of an anomaly than, you know, you're going to count on this the rest of the season.
4: Oh, okay.
2: So I did not see them being pushing for the NFC East. I still think as bad as the Eagles offensive line played, they're better. I still think the Cowboys, although they lost, I think they're going to get better as the season goes on. So I thought they would still, you know, the Giants are still going to kind of be on the outside looking in, although I love the way they're building it. And you and I both know if you play physical, you got a shot every week.
4: No doubt.
2: But that's what they're going to have to do, right? That's what they're going to have to do. There's pieces and parts. They're not there yet. But Dart to me is their hope. And, you know, the way he plays, the way guys play around him and for him, they're electric with him. And unfortunately, you know, he goes to, hopefully it's not bad. I mean, you know, when I say not bad, you know what I mean? Like a couple weeks, get back, put a brace on that thing and, you know, let's go play.
1: Jeff, let's stay in LA. The Chargers.
2: Ooh.
1: 0-2. Two gimme games to start, or what we thought were gimme games,
2: for sure.
1: Against the Cardinals and the Raiders. They lose both. Here's what they've got on deck. At the Bills, at the Seahawks, versus the Broncos, at the Chiefs, at the Rams, versus the Texans, at the Ravens.
2: Oh.
1: How much trouble are the Chargers in?
2: Pepto-Bismol, whatever, Tums, whatever you got, if you're a Charger, get it out. Cause this is the worst, to me, this is the most surprising
10: because of the games, right? Like I'm surprised by the Texans start as well, but at least, you know, they started out with a dog, right? And they lose to it. These were two. For NFL standards, you were taking these as gimmies, right? Like, you're like, hey, we play our best, they play their best, we're going to win by 10, you know? And they've looked bad. I mean, they've looked, their run game is inefficient. And for all the Justin Herbert, you know, looks good throwing the ball down the field, he's missed. I mean, they don't sustain any drives. Mm-hmm. Like, they literally don't sustain any drives. I think the only team maybe who's worse at sustaining drives is the Falcons.
4: Mm-hmm.
10: That's freaking terrible, bro. Like, when you got Justin Herbert.
11: They've never been in the red zone this year.
10: You know what I mean? Like, exactly. Yeah, and that you can't sustain a drive.
1: You're in the same conversation as Cooper Rush and Jack Strand.
10: Yeah. I mean, it's ugly. And look, I actually talked with Mina Kimes a couple of days ago. We were talking about Chargers O-line play. And McDaniels actually had them in some really good, from an offensive line perspective, really good plays where you should be taking, like, you're plus a man or two, and you should take this run, and that thing should go to the house, right? Or at least be big. And it has not been. So it's not just McDaniel, it's everybody takes turns in this thing and looking bad. And that's never good.
1: Well, let's go to someone looking good. Evan, CeCe, do you have your guesses down?
11: I do. My guess is ready.
1: All right. Jeff, as always, please pause for production. It is time for the Bro of the Week.
12: Bro.
10: That's where we are, people.
12: Bro.
13: This is Bro of the Week.
1: What's Jeff Saturday's Bro of the Week?
18: Bro of the Week
13: with Jeff Saturday.
10: Bro.
19: Bro. Davante Adams.
11: I like that pick, even though I didn't pick it. I thought it was freaking awesome.
4: He was great last night.
11: I had another wide receiver.
4: JSN.
1: I had Kenneth Walker.
4: Yeah. I had JSN.
10: So listen, look at my notes. JSN was 2, K9 was 3, and K9 was, this was my hardest week, like in a long time, as I thought about this. And the other thing, a little sneaky one here, The Cincinnati Bengals D-line.
4: Defense, yeah.
1: Yes. Bro. CeCe was just talking about that.
10: It was hard. Honestly, if even with Devontae's early part of the game, if he don't go for 200, he's 190, whatever, but that's just a freak. That's a freak day, so you gotta get, but I was like, the catches he made were sick, man.
4: The first touchdown grab.
10: Oh! Yeah. I mean, you know, and like his feet, like all the stuff that goes in and, you know, without Puka, like what he was able to do. But dude, this was a great week of, you know, JSM balling. K9, the first 2 weeks, if that dude hasn't totally changed the landscape for the Kansas City Chiefs, bro, you've lost your mind. Because he is special. He is special and has played special. So
1: we were close, but no cigar.
10: Yeah. Man. But how about that? We were all top.
1: Yeah, we did.
10: Under the Bengals defense. The Bengals defense, the Dexter Lawrence, I think it was it fourth and inches?
4: Yeah, you got that fourth down stop with the TFL.
10: Oh.
4: They had 4 fourth down stops, 3 of them in the red zone.
10: Unbelievable.
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4: Yeah. 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
10: The Rams avoided by not going 0-2. They're now 1-1 after beating the New York Giants. Plus, which 0-2 teams are really mode the rest of the season? 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
4: 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With Pat the producer.
12: There's an epidemic going on. People wearing jeans at the gym.
13: Oh, really?
12: Are you going to go about your day after? Corned beef and cabbage. Disgusting. I don't know why people eat this. I think. Does anyone still go to tanning salons and use tanning beds? Darn. Like, Ev, I know you're a big spray tan guy.
13: I'm not afraid to admit that I've gotten spray tans in the past. I got one before the Super Bowl. You guys ripped me.
12: Yeah, you were orange.
13: How dare you? It was a beautiful golden brown.
12: Ugh.
13: Ugh.
14: I'm over it. I'm sick and tired and over it.
12: Get a life.
15: Yes, each and every day at this time, our producer, Pat Costello, gives us items in and around sports, entertainment, his life that he is over after the guy behind him is miserable. Well, specifically for this, because his quarterback got hurt, Jackson Dart. Nuno's behind him, Giants fan. Not a great day.
12: Nuno's going through it this morning back there. He's really having a tough time.
15: The Rams.
12: You all right, Nuno?
16: I'm good.
12: Yeah, he's not good. Anyway, so you old people earlier were talking about, like, do the kids even use money anymore or whatever? I felt like an old person the other day. I used the tap to pay on my phone for the first time in my life. Had never used it before. And I was like, why didn't anyone tell me that this was so easy before? How come everyone was hiding this from me? It's so easy. It's great.
13: It's kind of dangerous.
15: I'm right there with you, Pat. I've just started using this probably in the last 6 months. I don't think I understand how that happens. Like that, it's just...
12: Yeah, I don't either.
15: Like, do we not need to carry a wallet anymore?
12: Not really. Well, I guess
15: license?
12: For like
15: your license.
13: Your ID.
16: Your ID.
13: I'm actually surprised that we don't have our IDs on our phone like that now.
15: Oh, good
13: point.
15: When
13: you go to tap to pay and your credit card and everything shows up, I'm surprised you can't put your ID in there too.
15: I'm sure that'll for be security soon. Reasons, but you're right about that.
12: Well, wouldn't you say the money thing is kind of more of a security issue than your ID?
15: I don't know.
16: Well, I don't know. I think if I'm going through an airport, I would much prefer that you hand TSA a physical form of ID rather than having some type of electronic verification for your IT. Just because I think that's easier to counterfeit. I'm just gonna.
12: I mean, I would imagine
13: like when you go to a bar or something with less stakes. Obviously.
16: Yeah.
13: Big travel.
16: I mean, I don't know.
15: They scan the physical IDs, right? If you're going to the bar now, or they have some sort of thing with that.
16: Yeah. They scan the back of the ID.
12: You can get around that.
16: Yeah.
12: You know
16: a guy, Pat, that can get around that. You got a guy?
12: I was a bouncer, so I saw all the fake IDs, and you can get them that scan, but they're still easily. You can tell they're fake.
8: Everybody looks at me when you say scan. Sports Center All Night, Jay Reynolds, shout out to him. That's not what we were referring to. Everybody's like, oh, scan, heaven.
12: I need like a phone scientist to explain how I can tap my phone and it pays on my credit card. I don't understand it.
16: And it's supposed to be one of the most secure forms of being able to pay.
17: Yeah. Why is that?
12: I don't believe that.
16: I don't know. That's what I'm told. I don't know the technical aspects of it.
18: Well, real quick, because... Because
12: Nuno worked at a job where he was a phone scientist.
18: Well, no, but I did work in a credit card department in the fraud department. And
8: you were the fraud or you were trying to detect fraud?
18: I was trying to detect it.
12: Is that why you're always calling people frauds?
18: And stop the fraud.
12: But this makes so much sense.
18: It's a whole skimming thing where people can steal your credit card information, including your PIN number, if you're actually inserting the card in there and punching in your PIN.
16: Oh.
12: Yeah, but what if I'm just tapping? I just tap the card.
18: No, tap, you're fine.
12: Okay, so what's the same thing then?
8: It's weird with the subway. When I do it on the subway.
16: Oh, it's great on the subway.
13: Oh, it's perfect.
8: I know, but it's crazy.
16: If it gets close to it, it's just beep and you go right through.
13: That's awesome. When you know if someone's a tourist now or not in New York City is if they are fumbling trying to get through the turnstile at the train.
16: Maybe Byron Young had his cell phone in his pocket last night going up against the Giants offensive line.
13: Oh,
16: it was so easy for him to get through there.
13: Tap to pay.
8: Automatic pay.
16: Just tap to pay.
8: Next one, Pat.
13: TTP, tap to pay.
12: I was still in New York when they had Metro cards. Rest in peace, the Metro card.
8: I probably have one in my pocket.
13: Can you even use it now?
8: Where's my wallet?
12: I don't think you can.
8: I just lost
13: by your wallet. You mean a bunch of things you have tied together with a scrunchie?
8: Yeah.
12: They don't sell them anymore, right?
13: I don't think
16: you can still get a Metro card.
13: I don't think you can. I think they discontinued them.
12: Nuno has one.
16: Next, Pat.
12: I've learned that being bald is very annoying.
13: Oh.
12: Yeah.
13: Why?
12: Because you can't hide it. Like, if you have long hair, you can just kind of let it go a little bit longer. Cam can just let his hair go. If I'm bald, I can't let my hair go because it's very easy to tell that I haven't shaved my head. And it's very annoying to shave your head, especially when you're a single dude who you don't have a spotter. You need a spotter.
13: Oh.
8: A spotter?
12: I can't see the back of my head, man. I have to, like, hold my phone up and try to, like, see the reverse.
13: Why don't you hang a mirror on the back of the wall? Like, in front of the other mirror, one directly behind you, so that you can get a reflection from mirror to mirror.
8: This is an amazing thing what's happening right now. I don't think he ever realized that, and I think you just discovered it, and now he feels like an idiot.
12: I don't feel like an idiot.
8: No? Okay.
12: No.
8: That's a great idea by you. It's a great idea.
13: Well, I think a lot of women are worried about what the back of their hair looks like. We always have a mirror-to-mirror situation.
12: I'm trying to think of the logistics of my bathroom, if it would work.
8: You just discovered something that I did not realize. I'm the idiot. Let me apologize.
13: You probably have one in your home.
8: No, my wife always uses my side of the bathroom because I have the medicine cabinet mirror thing
13: of
8: with the mirror in front.
13: Pop it open.
8: I'm like, why don't you use your side?
13: She's looking at the back of her head.
16: Like my wife has the handheld mirror, and she uses the handheld mirror to look in the other mirror
13: to
16: see the back of her head.
13: Exactly right.
12: Oh, the handheld mirror. That's good.
13: There you go.
8: You're back on our side. You and I both are idiots. That's what it really comes down to.
12: I've just been using my phone, but it's still very annoying to try to see the back of your head. I'm assuming with a mirror, it would be very annoying.
16: There's got to be a better way to do
12: this. It's not convenient to be bald.
16: There's got to be a better way to do that.
13: Maybe you invite Nuno over.
12: No. I'm going to stop you right there. That's a no.
13: And Nuno can shave your head.
12: Why was that your idea? Beverages.
18: Pat, I'll give you money. Go get a haircut. Like, have a barber shave your head.
17: Yeah, but he'd have to do that like every few days.
12: Yeah,
17: his hair grows
12: so
17: pretty
12: annoying.
17: Fast.
12: My hair grows way too fast.
16: Just get an electric shaver and call
8: Pat, just take the money from Nuno. Why is he offering you money? This is
18: great.
8: He has
18: an electric shaver. We got him one.
17: Yeah.
12: Yeah, I know. The problem isn't shaving my head. I'm great at shaving my head. It's just that my hair grows back so fast that it's annoying for the upkeep.
16: So... It's more, you're getting haircuts more often because you're bald.
12: No, I don't get haircuts.
8: Just take that sentence. Hold on. Ladies and gentlemen, take that sentence again. You're getting haircuts more often because you're bald.
16: That's
8: a fascinating sentence.
16: That's what he's saying.
13: That is.
8: I know.
12: No,
8: isn't that fascinating?
12: I don't get haircuts anymore. Occasional beard trim.
13: We're saying you're shaving your head
16: as a haircut. No?
13: It's hair maintenance.
16: Yeah. It's hair on the top of your head that you're cutting off.
12: Well,
8: I'm not going to a barber, I guess.
16: But it's still a haircut.
8: You're cutting your hair more since you've been bald than pre being bald.
12: Yeah, without a doubt.
8: Okay, that's what CC's saying.
12: No, he said
8: and there's irony
12: a haircut.
8: Of that.
12: I'm giving myself a haircut, I guess.
17: Well, you could have Nuno give you one.
12: He can provide snacks.
13: Well, you gotta
17: invite Nuno over for snacks.
13: Because why would somebody want to come over and just do that every couple days? Like, if you're saying, hey, let's talk about the show and you can shave my head, I'll have snacks.
8: Yes, you don't like the idea of Nuno going over juice boxes and shaving his head with little
16: fruit
8: snacks?
16: It'd be great if you could find a way to cut the sponsors' names into pet hair.
13: Is there anything,
16: every few days.
17: Is there anything in the world that is less likely to happen than Nuno going over to Pat's apartment for snacks and to cut his hair?
12: Jameis Winston being good?
17: That's probably one of them.
8: Probably
17: yeah,
8: it's one of them.
12: That's less likely for sure.
13: The Dolphins winning the Super Bowl?
17: I think that's more likely.
13: You think
8: in general or this year?
13: Either one.
8: I was going to say, because
13: since 2000, since they won the playoff game?
16: Statement.
13: I feel pretty strong saying that's not going
8: to
13: happen.
8: Dolphins fan, because you're so right to say it that way. Oh, hey. All right, Pat.
12: So I've been considering investing in a pair of overalls recently.
8: Pat in overalls, shaving his head with Nuno doing it for him with the juice box and then fruit snacks.
13: Go I can't ahead. Wait to see where this is going.
12: It's not going anywhere yet because I'm not convinced if I should do it yet. But I saw people wearing them. A band I like put out a song about overalls. And I was like, should I invest in overalls?
17: Do it.
12: It seems kind of chill.
13: I have overalls. I love them.
17: Do it, especially with fall coming up.
13: That's
16: yeah,
13: right.
16: Yeah, that's what I was going to say. I'm pro overalls when it comes to pumpkin patch season and apple picking season, having the overalls on. My son has several pairs of overalls, and I feel like I need to get some matching overalls for him. But it's hard to find overalls for somebody that's 6'8", 320 pounds.
12: It's a lot of fabric.
17: Maybe you, Odile, and Pat can all have matching overalls.
13: That's right.
16: I don't have a problem with it if Pat can find me some overalls.
12: And then you and Nuno can have matching Speedos for swim class.
13: Overalls are very underrated.
8: I agree.
13: Why
16: are they calling Nuno out because he can't swim?
12: He said he wants to learn.
17: We want to get him to the class with your son.
8: In that Speedo.
16: No, the person that's in the pool with my son has to also be able to swim. Nuno can't swim.
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3: I hit 6 batters in 1 inning in a fantasy camp that I was the second overall pick for the Marlins because I was throwing heat without batters.
13: You were the second overall. Who else was there?
3: Charlie Huff picked me second overall. Great knuckleballer.
17: Wait, is hitting 6 batters in 1 inning worse than 8 interceptions in 1 game?
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15: Along with Michelle Smallman, Chris Canty, Evan Cohen, with you. 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
12: Terrible.
3: What do you? Why? Smalls is such a smile.
13: Do you ever listen to the lyrics of this song? It's just Timbaland saying how broke he is. I don't have a visa. I don't have a Red American Express. I can't take you anywhere exotic.
12: Does
13: we're not going on vacation.
16: Tap to pay?
17: Not back then.
3: I don't think Timbaland's broke.
13: No, but in the song, he's like, I don't have a visa. I don't have a Red American Express. I'm not taking you anywhere exotic. We're not going on a trip. Can't pay for anything. But I love you, girl.
3: I love watching the videos, the Jay-Z Timbaland videos, when Timbaland is playing Jay-Z beats. And like Timbaland knows, like I'm building up to something, but Jay-Z doesn't know that. And then he plays, and Jay-Z's like, all right, that's it.
16: Yep.
3: And like 5 minutes later, it's like, all right, well, both of us are going to make millions off of that. It's so cool just like in that moment to watch two people that are so elite at their craft just do it that way. It's just, I don't know. It's awesome. Anyway, we are on Sportsmanlike here on ESPN Radio, and tough night for the Giants fans last night. Great night for the Rams fans, but really tough night for the Giants fans because of the fact that all of the hype, all of the buzz, rightfully so, after 1 week, you beat the Dallas Cowboys. Cowboys are a good team. Dak looked great on Sunday. And you're like, okay, we got something here. There's some juice. There's tons of buildup for this great Monday Night Football game at the site of Super Bowl 61. ESPN, ABC, we've got it all. Everybody's there on site. This is going to be awesome. And 7 plays into the game, Jackson Dart goes down with a sprained MCL. And CeCe, you have to help us on this, but correct me if I'm wrong. There was nothing nefarious, nothing dirty about that play. It was just two guys crunching him and destroying him, and he gets hurt.
16: Yeah, the part that was nefarious is the offensive line not blocking the way that they need to. And Josiah Stewart burning the edge against Andrew Thomas. And then, of course, Byron Young allowing Jackson Dart, getting past Jermaine Illuminor and those two guys meeting at the quarterback. That's the problem. Like, you would expect that the offensive line issues that have plagued the Giants in the past are things of the past. They played really well in week 1 against the Cowboys. For this to pop up so early in the game and cost you, Jackson Dart for the majority of the game, to me, is really, really disappointing.
13: Yeah, it stinks that this has been such a trend in week 2. We know injuries are obviously a part of life in the NFL, but to think that we had so many injuries already this season, especially some big-time quarterback injuries, and for teams that were really hoping for a bounce-back season in so many ways, or a continuation. Caleb Williams with the Bears, obviously their fan base has been praying for a guy like this for a long time. Commanders fans with Jaden Daniels, who got injured, they're looking for a bounce back season. The Giants saw some flashes of what they could be last year, especially with Jackson Dart. His health was a concern last year. And to think that you get such an exciting week one performance out of them. First game under John Harbaugh versus a division opponent in the Cowboys. They look so strong. We're talking about, could they be a sneaky team to pay attention to in the NFC as far as contenders are concerned? For Jackson Dart to get injured this early on in the game in week two has to be devastating for Giants fans. But it seems like the injury might not be as bad as we initially thought. And they have the Titans, the Cardinals, and the Commanders coming up. So I don't know if it's fair to say maybe they can tread water because Jameis Winston doesn't look like he's doing much of that after his performance last night. But at least they have a bit of a soft schedule while Jackson Dart hopefully gets his body right and returns to form.
8: So with Dart out, Daniels out, are we at the place two games in heading into week three already where we're going to say to the Eagles and the Cowboys, you better make the playoffs?

0: totally guessing. Adam Schefter's going to join us in about a half hour. But I just the residual effects of some of this stuff, these horrible injuries we're talking about. Caleb, we don't know, right? But your team and the Packers play on Thursday night against the Falcons, who just named Michael Penix Jr. as starting quarterback, certainly better than what they had. But they better pick it up here. Lions better pick it up. Vikings made a quarterback change. They're 2-0. They go back to Kyler. Like, some of these other injuries around the divisions, you better do something with it. John Harbaugh post-game last night, coach of the Giants. And again, I want to point this out because it is important. John Harbaugh was going to make a lot of money no matter where he coached. John Harbaugh was going to get a head coaching job as long as he expressed interest, right? So far, so good. I believe he chose the Giants in part. Yes, I'm sure he loves the history because he's a history guy. In part because he thought he had a second-year quarterback that was really good.
1: Mm-hmm.
0: And that guy, unfortunately, Jackson Dart, is now out. And Harbaugh had this to say about the injury last night.
2: The initial report right after the game is a sprained MCL for Jackson. Is that the case?
3: Yeah, we'll know more tomorrow. That's in the neighborhood of it, I would say. We'll get an MRI tomorrow and have a really good feel for it, and it'll give you more information then.
2: Are you bracing me without him for a
3: couple? I'm just answering it that way because we'll know more when we find out more. I think you make those decisions when you get all the information, not right after the game.
0: CeCe, you played for John Harbaugh with the Ravens.
1: Mm-hmm.
0: I just consume him this way like fans do. To me, he looks beyond bummed in that moment last night. Is that just him being him, or could you tell how distraught he is at the idea of now having to not have Dart?
4: He's a little dejected. I mean, listen, when you have the start that you had, your team is going into that game thinking that they have a chance to be able to win it. And with Jackson Dart moving the Giants into Rams territory on the first drive, you're saying, okay, maybe the Giants can hang with the team that was the preseason favorite to win the Super Bowl. So, it's got to be really disappointing to have it play out the way that it did. You thought the offensive line issues of the past were fixed. Clearly, they weren't. Jermaine Illuminor did not cover himself in glory, nor did the other guys on that offensive line. They allowed 13 pressures last night from the Rams front, 8 quarterback hits, and 2 sacks. That is completely unacceptable. And so, yeah, it was disappointing to see everything play out the way that it did for the team, by and large, to be as non-competitive as they were. And here's what I'll say. The defense actually gave the New York Giants a chance. In that second quarter, being able to generate some takeaways, being able to get the pick on Matthew Stafford when they were lifeless, being able to set up shorter fields, extra possessions for that Giants offense to be able to score the football. The defense tried to keep them in it as long as they could. They eventually just wilted and they wore down because they were on the field so long because of the ineptitude of Jameis Winston, that offensive line, and the Giants offense overall. So yeah, if you're John Harbaugh, you have to try to find answers while Jackson Dart's going to be missing time with a sprained knee. And unfortunately, a lot of those answers have to center around how you get the best out of Jameis Winston. And I'm not sure you can get a version of him that's going to be serviceable enough for your team to tread water while Dart is out.
0: I tend to agree with you. And unfortunately, Smalls gives out the injury report brought to us by the Wellness Company. 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Use promo code sports. Well, the Giants injury report, oh my God. Malik Nabers, shoulder last night. Brian Burns, ankle last night. Andrew Thomas, groin. So that's wide receiver, pass rusher, edge rusher, and offensive lineman. John Harbaugh postgame was asked about the aforementioned Thomas, the offensive lineman, getting banged up at the end of the game, this after the game.
2: Thomas got banged up too in the last 4 minutes.
3: Yeah, we'll see about that. None of these injuries are life-threatening. I don't have that measurement. There is no measurement for that. It is what it is. All around the league, everybody deals with it. This is football. This is the NFL. This is what you do, So our task is not to lament it. Our job is for those guys to do everything they can do to get back when they're ready, just like Tay will get back as soon as he can, And then go out and play the best football game we can with our football team, and endeavor to win the football game. That's what we got to do. So that's really the answer to the question. That's what we do. And then those guys will be back. They may be back this week. They may be back the next week. When they're back, that'll be great.
0: Is there any team in the league that has had more opposite emotions after week one and week two than the Giants? Either way, like positively or negatively. Right, we talk about the Chargers.
4: Browns.
5: That's a
0: good one.
5: That's a very good one.
0: So they went from ashy to classy.
5: So the Browns went from decrement to increment, and the Giants went the other way.
4: Yeah, but I mean

0: I don't know regression. That the Browns fans feel that way because of who helped them have the increment, which is Deshaun Watson.
1: A win is a loss.
0: I don't know how. Listen, I would love for the Browns fans and what is that, ESPN 850 in Cleveland. I would love for them to call into our show and tell us how they feel about Deshaun Watson winning that game and him running out of the tunnel on the home opener this coming Sunday in week three. I want to know because I don't know how they should feel.
1: I don't either.
0: I don't know what to tell them.
1: I also don't know if one game.
2: Did it say ESPN for anybody who wants to call, by the way?
1: Yes, please call in because I do want to hear from Browns fans.
0: Yeah.
1: But I don't know if one game in week two can erase over half a decade's worth of ineptitude and regression of the organization and what he said about a very proud fan base.
0: Smalls, you can say the same thing about the New York Giants. That's the problem in what we saw from week one to week two. The same thing you're talking about with the Cleveland Browns, the same thing you can say about the New York Giants. They got the same amount of playoff wins during that span.
1: I know, but there's something about the organization and specifically with John Harbaugh that it feels like.
2: Now.
1: Right. Like even though you just got here. I know, but he is such a made man. And he is somebody that feels like the adult in the room. And even though you can see from his demeanor, his tone of voice that he's bummed out about the injuries that they sustained last night, he also didn't make it seem like it was going to be a massive tribulation for them. He made it seem like it was something that they could weather. And that's important to have that messaging in your locker room, especially for a young group.
2: God, you threw out multiple words there. I'm really confused.
0: Tribulation is the
2: but
0: one.
2: But there was another one. Something
1: increment?
2: Or other. The other one.
1: The decrement.
2: All right, I'll go tribulation.
1: Tribulation is not our word of the day. But decrement is.
2: No! No!
0: Well played.
1: Decrement, a reduction, decrease, or the amount by which something is made smaller. Giants fans' hopes from week one to week two. A serious decrement.
2: Let me give you props. That was quick.
0: Yeah.
2: That was quick. You found a way of doing it. The inverse scenario, and then you worked in another word. That was one of the most impressive performances you've ever had.
1: Well, you beat me yesterday, so we had to get back on track.
0: Yeah, she just treated you like the Detroit Lions defense.
1: Sure did.
2: You know what? Some would say she's untrustable. More of that next. We're in Sportsmanlike, presented by Progressive Insurance.
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2: 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ESPN. 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Cece, do you like this song?
18: Sure.
1: Yeah, Cece, what do you think?
2: This is your favorite song? So, as we were analyzing the Giants here, Cece.
19: Canty, you think Joe Burrow is the best quarterback in the NFL, right?
1: That's right. That's what
2: back.
1: I heard.
2: Look who's back.
1: The I heard
2: guy,
1: him say that, actually.
2: The guy at 6:59 a.m. Eastern that screams out in the hallway when I'm standing right there, Evan, we're on. And I'm like, I know. And I'm always back in time.
0: I was trying to console Giants fans at the coffee pot.
18: Sure.
0: Because there was one fan who had literally just bought his son a Jackson Dart jersey. Ahead of last night's game, because his son and his daughter, they're all fired up for the Giants, especially after the Cowboys win. And he told me his kids went to bed, the game starts, Dart gets hurt on the first drive, and he's digging through his trash can to see if he can find a tag for the jersey so he can take it back.
2: Brilliant.
0: Yes. Yes. Because Jackson Dart is going to be, he's going to be out for a few weeks.
1: That's right, but. Let's not give up on him altogether. I don't think we need to be returning
0: the
1: jerseys.
0: How bummed is the kid going to be if he literally just got a Jackson Dart jersey a couple of days ago and Jackson Dart gets hurt in the following game?
1: Okay, but what should he exchange it for? Malik Nabers?
0: Abdul Carter.
2: Well,
0: Abdul Carter, listen, say good. What you want. Giants, nobody really covered themselves in glory. Abdul Carter played his ass off. You can see that Sean McVay was like, don't let number three beat us.
1: Circle him.
0: Exactly.
2: Let's take it to the next level. Unleash the beast this college tailgate season with Monster Energy. Tear into a can of the meanest energy drink on the planet. Monster Energy. Unleash the beast. Smalls, let's take it to the next level right now with some Untrustables.
1: Thank you, Evan. And we shall. Gentlemen, Evan Cohen, Chris Canty, Michelle Smallman. Last week, I gave my first list of Untrustables. Players, units, teams, organizations that you cannot trust in the NFL. Don't even try it. And we have some carryovers from week one to week two and some new additions. So quickly, I'm going to run through the carryovers from week one to week two. At the end, please tell me if there are any objections or omissions before we proceed. Our untrustables that made the list 2 weeks in a row. CJ Stroud.
0: Mm-hmm.
1: Anyone wearing a Chargers uniform.
0: Mm-hmm.
1: Every Browns quarterback for the last decade and every Browns decision maker, don't let what happened week two fool you.
0: Mm.
1: They're still on the list. The Packers with a lead. They came from behind in that win versus the Jets. I still don't trust them with a lead. Jalen Hurts, doubters. He comes in, big time drive to win the game versus the Titans. And of course, my opinion on the Chiefs. Don't trust anything I say about the Chiefs. Any objections or omissions?
0: Nope.
1: The Cowboys are off the list after a strong week two performance.
0: Okay.
1: Anything that you think I should take off this list before we proceed?
0: No, I think it's solid.
2: I like Andrew Berry. Comes off great in interviews with Emmett and Gerard. Next level, he's been Cleveland. I don't know that,
0: if you listen to Rizzo, I don't know how long Andrew Berry gonna be around.
2: Right, so maybe we move on. Okay. That would have been one, but yeah, it's fair. Everything was fair.
1: Okay. Our new additions to the Untrustables list after week two and the 2026 NFL season. Addition number one. I hate to do it to you, CC. The Lions defense. They gave up 71 points through the first 2 weeks of the season. They are banged up. This Lions defense has been emotional. through 2 weeks. We've seen them get to the Dan Campbell, other members of the defense, fighting back tears when talking about what they've seen defensively through 2 weeks. Dan Campbell had to come out already and defend DC Kelvin Shepherd, saying that he believes in him. He's an outstanding coach. This is just a bump in the road. Lions fans thought they were going to have a bounce back season and be contending again for Super Bowls. And through 2 weeks, we're defending the DC. Unfortunately, I don't think we can trust this unit moving forward.
0: Do we treat a head coach giving a subordinate the vote of confidence like we treat the owner giving the head coach a vote of confidence?
2: Not in this case. I don't think Dan Campbell is, well, you know him personally. He doesn't come off as like sneaky in that regard.
0: No, he's not.
2: So I think that's, this is his guy. He believes in him. Now, he may end up being wrong.
0: No, I'm saying the
2: vote. I don't think it's a kiss of death.
0: I don't know if the vote of confidence is a sneaky thing as much as it is an acknowledgement that the unit or the face of the football team isn't where it needs to be.
1: Exactly. That's what I'm saying. If you're already having to defend him through 2 weeks, that's telling.
0: But I think we're at the point now with the Lions defense and the injuries that they've dealt with where the reasons can no longer be excuses. Because you were missing your top two safeties last year, and that was an impediment to that unit being able to execute. You can't have that be the same issue this year, even though those guys are out of the line.
1: Next one. Lane Kiffin, do I need to elaborate?
0: No.
1: I'm actually shocked I didn't have him on week one. And yes, this is usually about the NFL, but Lane Kiffin is so untrustable that he is the one member of any sort of outfit in college football that makes the list.
2: The only thing I would say is I feel like a lot of these untrustables in some cases are things that you, or people or units that you thought you would trust. I don't think you ever thought you would trust Lane
0: Kiffin. I think everybody thought that Lane Kiffin and LSU would contend for a national title, and it doesn't look like that now.
2: Oh, no. They should worry about having a winning record.
0: Yeah, I was about to say, and I would add, when you have Lane Kiffin on that list, is quarterback Sam Levitt, too.
1: Okay.
0: I don't know.
2: Or as Heather Dinich said, the running back playing quarterback.
0: Yeah, I would just, as a tandem to Lane Kiffin, tangential to Lane Kiffin being on this list, should be Sam Levitt.
1: Okay.
0: Yes.
18: You're welcome.
1: Well, that is a rare addition in the college football space. Let's get back to the NFL. We thought they looked good in week one, but man, they showed us that they're the same old Jets in week two. Unfortunately, the New York Jets, they had the Packers on the ropes. And then I hate to pull a Mike Tomlin here. He said the Browns are going to brown. The Jets are going to jet. AG, Aaron Glenn, your guy, CC, we love him, but after this outfit looking much improved in week one, bad management, bad decisions to end the game for the Jets, unfortunately, it's like baked in the laundry there. I don't know what it is.
0: Yeah, so there are three things that Packers loss comes down to for me for the Jets. Number one, the 60-yard punt return from Sky Moore. Your third phase of your football team has got to be a lot better in that specific situation. Number two, the third and fourth down rush attempts by Breece Hall at midfield on the Jets' last possession in regulation. That can't happen. You weren't running the football well the entire game. Running into the teeth of the Packers' defense, not once but twice with Breece Hall, ain't the answer in that situation. You got to find a way to be able to pick up 2 yards with two downs. They couldn't do it. And then the explanation as to why he took the ball in overtime as opposed to punting it away, trying to get a stop from the Packers, and at the very least knowing exactly what you need once you get the ball so it could potentially be 4-down territory all the way down the field, that makes no sense to me. So, yeah, I mean, I want to defend away from it being same old Jets, but based on how they handled the fourth quarter overtime, I can't.
1: Matt LaFleur even said postgame that he was really confused by what Aaron Glenn did. Basically being like, thanks, buddy.
0: Based on the new overtime rules, you should never take the ball first.
1: Yeah, no.
0: You should.
1: Okay, and finally, our final addition after week two in the NFL season to the untrustables list, anyone in the Falcons quarterback room. Michael Penix Jr., Tua Tagovailoa, Cooper Rush, Jack Strand, anybody who could potentially be under center for the Atlanta Falcons cannot be trusted.
2: You are setting yourself up.
0: That's what I was thinking. I was thinking the same thing.
2: I mean,
0: I was thinking the same thing.
2: I agree with you.
1: Falcons, Packers, Thursday Night Football.
2: I agree with you. Okay, I want to be clear. I agree with you, Michelle Smallman. I left out your middle name. I almost just said it on the air. I agree with you.
0: But you could be Fallman on Friday morning.
2: You have a chance for an amazing restart. You have a reprieve for your Packers of like, wait, this has been a disaster, but somehow they're 2-1. They have 10 days. Like, all right, forget what happened. Restart. Mike is a few weeks away. You're just setting up. You came back from Atlanta saying it's the worst game I've ever seen in my life. And now you're saying
1: You mean the Ying Yang Twins concert I attended that the Falcons and Panthers were also at. That's how bad it was.
2: You better hope that loss doesn't whisper in your ear on Thursday night. That's for sure.
1: You know what? Well done. Evan.
2: Adam Schefter will join us next. We're on Sportsmanlike, presented by Progressive Insurance.
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7: I had somebody yesterday text me, Mike Trout, hey, could the Eagles trade for Micah Parsons? 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
2: Did you say that Mike Trout texted you that?
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5: It's Adam Schefter.
0: How is his job security?
7: Well, I think when you don't win, those things get called into question. I got to take this. Bye-bye.
5: Adam Schefter on Unsportsmanlike. Do you
2: remember? It's never not funny hearing the clip of Shefty hanging up on us. I actually love it.
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2: 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Shefty, we're each going to give you a name. We'll start it off this way and get updates on the three names we're going to give you because obviously huge news around the quarterback position. I will start. What's the latest on Jackson? And Dart.
7: Well, it sounds like he's got an MCL. MCLs are 2, 3, 4 weeks, depending on the severity, depending on the recovery, depending on how the team handles it. Let's see what happens here. The Giants are still going through it. I think the first thing you always want to know is he going to avoid being placed on IR? Because if it's IR, then it's a minimum of 4 weeks. So my early sense would be that they'll assess him today. They'll make a decision with the potential of the shorter timelines, 2, 3 weeks. I guess I'd be surprised if they sidelined him for 4 weeks and put him on IR, but you have to see how these things go, and they'll assess that.
0: Shefty, what's the latest on Jaden Daniels?
7: Still gathering medical opinions as the dislocated left elbow. When you do it again, sometimes you can come back a little bit sooner. Unless you decide to have surgery. I think he's going over his options. If he opts for the non-surgical route, he would brace it up and come back sooner than the 4 weeks, I think, that he was sidelined for last year. But that's a decision I think that he still has to make. And I think IR definitely is a point, is a possibility there for Jaden Daniels.
1: And finally, Adam, what is the latest you can share with us on Bears quarterback Caleb Williams and that hamstring injury?
7: Ben Johnson said it's likely he's going to miss some time. He's not going to practice this week. Again, I think I'd be surprised if he played Monday night against the Eagles, but it's Caleb Williams. You never know. You see how these things go. They're not ready to rule him out just yet, but it doesn't sound like he'll be out there next Monday night.
2: 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Listen to the Adam Schefter podcast wherever podcasts are found. 2 weeks in, who's closer to a contract extension, Bryce Young or C.J. Stroud?
7: I didn't hear the question.
2: I think we're losing Adam a little bit. We'll pick that up and pick up where we left off. We get a better connection there. So it sounds like the Giants are going to decide on the IR for Dart, but maybe unlikely. Probably more likely for Jaden on the IR than Caleb, right? Is that kind of where we're going right
1: but
2: now?
1: But surprised if Caleb plays versus the Eagles this week.
2: Right. And Adam rejoins us now, so let me re-ask. Who do you believe is closer to a contract extension, Bryce Young or C.J. Stroud?
7: Deals and they've tabled those talks till after the year. So by that standard, C.J. Stroud would be out of this discussion for the short-term period. Bryce Young, it's not like I've heard them do an extension. And if you're Bryce Young and the Panthers, you've waited this long. They weren't really any discussions. It didn't sound like anybody's rushing to get anything done anytime soon. So I'm still expecting that to be the case. It's a very hard question to answer. I understand what you're asking it because
8: I think we're losing Adam again, unfortunately. We will get him, hopefully, reconnected in a better spot here, as he is always bouncing around, doing a million things.
1: Come on, cell providers. We need the info from Adam Schefter.
8: Yeah, well, it sounds like neither of them are getting done anytime soon in terms of the contract extension for those two guys.
0: Well, if you're Bryce Young, why would you want to get a contract done now? You have a chance to lead this team to back-to-back division titles, and if you do, then your body of work and your trajectory becomes undeniable. You're on track to get a market level deal. So, I mean, those are the stakes for Bryce Young. For CJ Stroud, yeah, he's been a part of a huge turnaround, but over the last couple of years, you don't feel great about his ability to be able to elevate the talent around him. His record is not great when Nico Collins out of the lineup. They're 5-4 as opposed to 23-15 when he is in the lineup in the CJ Stroud era. So I just, yeah, there are concerns there with CJ, the turnovers chief among them. And I don't know how the Texans could feel good about paying CJ Stroud based on what they saw in the playoffs last year and what they've seen the first 2 weeks of the regular season this year. I will say this, in week three, they have the winnable of all winnable games against the Indianapolis Colts. If they lose this game against the Indianapolis Colts, if they lose this game, then they got their answer in terms of whether or not they should pay C.J. Stroud a market level team.
1: Already.
0: Yeah.
8: All right, Shefty is back. CC, go ahead.
0: Oh, Shefty, you got to tell me what's going on with the Cleveland Browns, Deshaun Watson situation. We did not expect him to play as well as he did in week two.
7: Yep.
0: Home opener this weekend. What are the Cleveland Browns saying about Deshaun Watson, and what is the expectations in terms of what they're expecting the reaction for the fans be as they play in front of their home crowd for the first time?
7: Well, let me just answer Evan's question first before my cell phone service just gave up. I just don't think that either one right now is discussing a deal. And I think both will have the season play out. So to answer going into week three, I understand why you're doing it because Bryce Young has lit it up and been great.
8: Correct.
7: But I don't think either one is close to a deal right now. And you have to let the season play out. So there's no reason to answer that right now because there's going to be 14 more weeks that impact and influence that decision. As for the Browns, I think you had a situation here where this played out the way that they had hoped and wanted. They wanted to give the veteran the first crack at the job with the two road games. I know that they got obliterated in Jacksonville, but they said that they felt like Deshaun was not the full issue and that he played reasonably well. And then he played very well on Sunday in Tampa, and they won a game. And if you had said to the Browns, hey, you'll split these two games, come home for your home opener 1-1. Would you take that and still ride with Deshaun Watson, even in front of the home fans? I think the answer would have been yeah. And, I mean, you're not going to bench a guy after he went 24-30 for 238 yards and two touchdowns or whatever it was. Like, he played well. Now, again, I think at some point we all feel like they're going to give Shedeur Sanders a chance and that his time will come. But it doesn't feel like this would be the week to have that happen.
1: Adam, a guy who is getting put on the bench after performing serviceably for his team is Carson Wentz. The Vikings, 2-0 start. He's been solid for them. But Kyler Murray cleared concussion protocol, and Kevin O'Connell shared that Kyler Murray will get the start week three. What can you share with us about the thought process there? Was it always going to be Kyler, or was there consideration to keep Carson Wentz in there?
7: No. I mean, look, they came out Monday. Right away, wasted no time with that. And they were excited about Kyler this summer. And I think that they believe in Kyler. And I think this is a step to say, look, you know, this is the quarterback we want to succeed. This is the guy that we think will succeed. And even though Carson Wentz did his job and led us to two wins in a row, it's time to go back to our guy. That's their guy. You know, Carson is a veteran backup for them right now who's capable of doing just what he did for them, which is lead them to wins. And they want to see and experience the full Kyler Murray experience, and that'll start
9: this week when he gets back into the starting lineup.
2: Shefty, do you think Aaron Rodgers and Mike McCarthy forgot they didn't like working together at the end in Green Bay?
9: You know, I don't know exactly what that was, because there's always been stories about that, but yet both sides professed a healthy respect for each other, and that was a bumpy game on Sunday. I just think that, you know, the Steelers continue to float around this area where they're a competitive team, where they've got some strong elements, but does anybody think that they're good enough to unseat the top teams in the AFC right now?
2: No.
9: And that's the area that they've been in, it feels like, for a while now. You know, it's, you're floating in the land of good, but never very good or great. You're floating in the land of competing for the playoffs, but never going far in the playoffs. And, you know, I guess some cities would take that, but they have, it hasn't felt like they've been a Super Bowl threat in a long time. And it just feels like they're stuck in the same spot. You know, 10-7. And that seems to be where they are right now.
0: Shefty, the Atlanta Falcons named Michael Penix Jr. the starter for Thursday night. Can you tell us what the organization thinks about the state of play when it comes to their quarterback position and how they feel about Penix's recovery from his injury going into their game against the Packers?
9: Well, I think he gives them the best hope right now. Look, how the organization feels, CeCe. How about this? They have yet to make a trip into the red zone in two games. Not one. Okay? You go two games without driving into the red zone, I think we all know how the organization would feel about how the offense and quarterback have played. So I think they're one of only four teams who, after two games, have not made it into the red zone. And so Michael Penix offers hope and promise. You know, I'm not telling you he's going to go out there and be Josh Allen. Nobody thinks that, but he's going to be an upgrade. And now we see whether or not he can play. Look, they've got to get that answer. First of all, they've got to improve their play at that position. They got to turn to somebody else. Tua has been hurt. They're not doing the Jack Strand experience that Michelle went through on Sunday. And clearly, Michael Penix Jr. has played well when he's played. You got to give him a chance, and you need to know whether he can do it for the purposes of this and future seasons. Because if he can do it now, great. Then you have a guy that can play and compete. And if he can't do it, well, then at that point in time, you're square, thick, in the middle of the 2027 NFL draft, back addressing the quarterback position, which is amazing considering how many resources the organization allocated to the quarterback position a short time ago.
1: Kind of crazy that we're going to have that offense in prime time 3 weeks in a row. They have the Packers this week, Thursday Night Football, then the Saints at the Saints, Monday Night Football, then versus the Ravens, Sunday Night Football. So that could be pretty brutal viewing experiences for us.
9: Well, it could be, and it also could be maybe Penix brings some life and ignites Bijan and Drake London. So we'll see how that goes for the next few weeks.
2: Adam, I know the thing you like least about your job is putting coaches on the hot seat. So I'm not trying to do that. I'm asking simple questions about organizational frustration around three guys on Sunday. Dan Quinn at the end of the first half with the Jaden injury, Aaron Glenn relative to clock management, and Shane Steichen not going for it. So the Commanders, the Jets, and the Colts. Not putting anybody in the hot seat because I know you hate doing that.
9: You didn't even bring up the Buccaneers. Wow. Okay, yep.
2: Oh, I didn't want to. Well, Todd Bowles' resume is way better than the other ones with their current job, but okay. So you tell me, which of the four, without putting any of them on the hot seat, do you feel like organizationally they're most frustrated with off of the one game?
9: Well, I just say this. You know, I'm going to give you a generic answer, and I'm going to tie in Tampa because that's the one that kind of stands out to me. But after that game Sunday, an NFL executive texted me when they lost that game to the Browns, and he's like, these are the kinds of games that wind up getting people fired. That's the text I got. And I just think that, and I'm going to apply to not anyone in particular, but there are certain losses that teams suffer during the course of the year that expose certain inadequacies and make owners think. And I think whether you're talking about any of the three examples – you're bringing up or the one that I'm bringing up, there are certain games, situations, and losses that stay with owners. They just do. And when we're all speculating at the end of the year whether somebody's going to make it or not, you think back to certain decisions, losses, games that went the way they did, and I think that those games play a part in those decisions.
8: Last thing very quickly, we got about 30 seconds. Chargers. What's going on with them?
9: Wow. Probably the most disappointing team so far this season. I think a lot of people, myself included, thought they'd be a certifiable playoff contender, Super Bowl contender. 0-2, lost by the exact same score to two teams that we thought would be inferior to them that weren't. And now they head into the teeth of their schedule at 0-2. So it's very surprising what we're seeing there.
8: Shefty, we appreciate it as always. We'll talk next week.
9: Thank you, guys.
8: Adam Schefter, Adam Schefter Podcast, of course, is always brought to us by ZipRecruiter. 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We will draft our most interesting things that Schefty had to say coming up. 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
8: That's like an obvious number one pick.
0: There's only one number one overall.
2: I mean, Smalls, let's see if she does it.
0: You can't miss this one, Smalls. Don't take Ryan Leaf with Peyton Manning on the board.
8: It's blatantly obvious.
1: There's a lot of things that Adam Schefter gave us.
2: Nobody arguing that.
0: Don't draft Sam Bowie when you can get Michael Jordan. Come on now.
8: Uh-oh.
1: The fact that there are some losses that stick with owners.
19: What are we doing here?
1: Is that what you guys are thinking?
0: Of course it is.
1: You too?
2: Say it.
1: Okay,
2: though.
1: With the number one overall pick in the Adam Schefter topic draft, I'm going to go with the last question that Evan Cohen asked about coaches who could potentially be on the hot seat. And Adam bringing up Todd Bowles and the Tampa Bay Buccaneers and that what most people think was a terrible loss to the Cleveland Browns, 23-19 in week two, and how there are some losses that really stick with owners, and that's something that we were a bit surprised by, that he would work in Tampa Bay into that conversation. But, I mean, it's warranted. That was a bad loss for them. They start the season 0-2. Not great.
2: CeCe.
0: I mean, losing to Deshaun Watson in the Cleveland Browns is a fireable offense.
1: Bad.
0: Trying to
8: fire Todd Bowles over there?
0: I'm not trying to fire Todd Bowles. What it sounds like is the Tampa Bay Buccaneers and Baker Mayfield are going to get Todd Bowles fired. That's what it sounds like to me. Did y'all not get that?
1: After you just paid him, too.
0: I mean, the last time you're talking about Deshaun Watson actually winning a start was week two of 2024.
1: That is embarrassing.
0: September 15th, 2024 is the last time Deshaun Watson won a start before Sunday. That's on your resume as the Bucs head coach, Todd Bowles.
1: You let Deshaun Watson come into your house and win a football game.
0: Yes.
1: Terrible.
0: All right, for my pick with the Adam Schefter topic draft, the Bears not ready to rule Caleb Williams out, but he won't practice this week. Now, Schefter said he would be surprised if he played on Monday night in week three against the Philadelphia Eagles, but it doesn't sound as if the hamstring injury is going to be a longer-term absence for Caleb Williams. I think that's huge news in terms of determining the landscape of the NFC North and the trajectory for the Chicago Bears this season.
1: That was the other one. When you said there's a blatantly obvious number one overall pick, that was the other one that I thought was very consequential.
2: Next one.
1: From Adam.
8: I know Vegas East won't like this. They'll find all kinds of problems with this, but there's a reason. It ties in a few of them. My pick is December 2nd, 2018. The Green Bay Packers lost to the Arizona Cardinals at home, and they fired Mike McCarthy that day. One of those losses you can't have because they always remember it. Until somehow McCarthy and Rodgers didn't remember it, and they got back together. I think the Rodgers-McCarthy thing ties into so many of the things we're talking about. QB injuries. Well, if one QB goes down for a long period of time, they're a contender. What QB could be available at some point? Maybe it's Rodgers. Rodgers and McCarthy at some point. Like, why did they get back together? And those kinds of losses, the Packers had one of those. So Rodgers-McCarthy, when he was talking about that, is my thing.
0: I'm surprised that you think that Aaron Rodgers can play at a good enough level where he can save the day for a team that's dealing with an extended absence from the quarterback.
8: I don't, but I don't know how many guys that would be available could be better than just okay.
1: You think the Steelers would do that?
8: Yeah. You don't think so?
0: Let me ask you a question.
1: I don't know.
0: When Sam Darnold comes back, Drew Lock made available for the right price from the Seahawks?
8: I'm not making him available from the Seahawks. I have no reason
1: to. Insurance policy?
8: Yeah, I have no reason to.
20: Gross said there's no way that the Steelers bench Aaron Rodgers at any point this year.
1: Why would they do that? I mean,
24: do they want Jameis Winston?
2: Well, but they don't have to bench him as much as he would be somewhere else, kind of
0: thing.
2: Well,
0: I mean, you're playing meaningless football, if you're the Pittsburgh Steelers, if you get to November and it's trending towards you being out of it,
1: I don't know.
0: Why wouldn't you play Drew Aller or one of the young guys that you have, Will Howard, somebody, and find out what they are or what they aren't?
2: That's what I'm saying.
1: I hear that, but I hear what you're saying and the logic behind it. However, this is an organization with a ton of history, and I imagine that McCarthy and the powers that be in Pittsburgh have enough respect for Aaron Rodgers and the career, knowing that this is the end, that even if he's not playing at a high level, they're not going to embarrass him like that.
0: Smalls, can I say this? Adam Schefter just told us that the Atlanta Falcons had not had a red zone drive in two games. The Atlanta Falcons are averaging more yards per dropback in their passing game than the Pittsburgh Steelers.
1: I know, it's brutal.
2: I watched the whole game on Sunday, and I have the Patriots on one and Red Zone on the other, and so like it's really
0: fresh.
2: Well,
0: you never saw the Atlanta Falcons then.
1: I watched enough of them.
2: That's amazing. That's amazing.
20: Real quick for our pick. When was the last time Deshaun Watson won a game? What was that date?
0: September 15, 2024.
20: Is it September or December?
2: What?
0: Football season is heating up, and DraftKings is now live in all 50 states. 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
1: Evan revealed a piece of personal information that I had shared with him off the record to the entire crew today. I'm not going to say what it is. Evan revealed my middle name. And now the boys of Vegas East are mocking me. And I thought, at friend to friend, I could trust you with that.
18: Well, that's your first problem.
1: Because you're not my friend, you're my enemy.
18: That's right.
1: Number one up. Learned that today.
18: I thought everyone knew.
1: It was only you.
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0: This is what the Atlanta Falcons play in their locker room when it comes to a winning.
1: You don't know me. Of all the games.
0: Don't let them get healthy on y'all, Smalls. You've been talking cash money about the Falcons today. Do not let them get healthy against your Packers on Thursday night.
1: Do you know what I witnessed?
0: Because you had to be puckered on Sunday with the Jets-Packers going into overtime.
1: You know I was.
0: Yeah.
1: But then at the same time, I've got one eye on Jets-Packers, wondering if the Packers were going to lose another game, extend the losing streak to 7. They were close. Aaron Glenn kind of helped him out a little bit.
0: He did.
1: Simultaneously, I'm watching the Falcons, which was some of the worst football I've ever seen in my entire life. So part of me feels like, can I really say the Packers can beat anybody with what we've seen through 2 weeks? That's also a continuation of last year. However, personnel group to personnel group, they better beat them. I don't care that Michael Penix Jr. is coming back. They better beat the Atlanta Falcons after what I saw versus the Panthers on Sunday.
2: Well, certainly a better performance from the team that you don't like last night than the team that you do like, that's for sure. With the Rams defeating the Giants 28-6 on Monday Night Football. And, of course, the story of the game is that Jackson Dart gets hurt, leaves after 7 plays, first drive. Malik Nabers gets banged up in the game. Brian Burns gets banged up in the game, defensive end, outside linebacker, as well as offensive tackle Andrew Thomas. So the Giants were depleted, but you got to give the Rams credit because the way in which Stafford played, 22 of 31, 327, 4 touchdowns and a pick. Kyren Williams had 12 carries, 85 yards, had a touchdown reception, and Devontae Adams was unbelievable in this game with 8, 195 and 2 touchdowns. And when you think about from game 1 to game 2, Rams obviously had a really long travel to Australia, really long layoff before Monday Night Football last night. You saw it on ESPN ABC. And Sean McVay, head coach of the Rams, had this to say about the difference between week 1 and week 2.
22: Yeah, I think it, you know, sometimes you win, sometimes you learn. And, you know, sometimes you have a dumbass coach that, you know, makes travel plans that puts you in a bad spot. So, there you go. That's a draw.
0: I love the fact that he's owning that, though. Like, I love the fact that he's out in front of it. He's joking about it after his team got a win. Obviously, they feel good. There's got to be a sigh of relief in that locker room after how everything went down in week 1 and the anticipation, the buildup, and all of the hype around them being the preseason favorite. All of that being said, I'm not there yet with the Rams in terms of pivoting off of what I said coming into the year about them not making the playoffs. They got some show and prove yet still, even though it was a dominant performance by them in all three phases yesterday. I'm concerned about their ability to be able to stop the run. Last night, they just committed bodies to it. They had 8 9-man boxes to stop the Giants' run game. And it wasn't just because of Jameis Winston in the game. They did that on the first drive with Jackson Dart, too.
1: Mm-hmm.
0: They're going to rely on Jalen Watson and Trent McDuffie to be able to hold up in one-on-one coverage routinely in order to be able to stop the run. And I just wonder how that's going to play when you're up against a team that has wide receivers that can present some problems with straight man-to-man coverage throughout the entirety of a football game. They got the Denver Broncos in week 3 in Mile High. Let me see that you do that against Cortland Sutton and Jaden Waddle all day. I can promise you it ain't going to go well. So I want to see that. The other side of the ball with Matthew Stafford, I want to see more consistency from him from throw to throw. There were some throws that he made last year that he didn't make in the game last night, that he didn't make in week one against the San Francisco 49ers. So not as consistent this year as we saw in his MVP campaign. I'm wondering, is that an aberration? Is that a product of not playing much in the preseason? Or is that a harbinger for this upcoming season? Because he's going on 39 years old, which he will turn in February before Super Bowl 61. So those are the things that I'm watching when it comes to the Rams of it all.
1: I'm glad you brought up the Broncos, because these next 3 weeks are going to really tell us who the Rams are. Yes, they're not whole. They're still dealing with injuries. Puka not out there. Myles Garrett not out there, et cetera.

0: the Ravens. I just won't do it. I'm not going to monitor the regular season. I'm not going to take the pulse of the team in the regular season. Get me in the playoffs, and then we'll talk about them. And they're supposed to win it all, and if they don't, then we'll talk about it then. I'm not doing the 17-game roller coaster like I would, honestly, with New England and Seattle, who ended up in the Super Bowl, but who were unproven with that roster up until this point. What you guys are doing in riding the roller coaster of the Rams is telling me how little you actually believe in them, because you're not fast-forwarding. You're not just saying, this is the Rams. They have Myles Garrett when he's healthy. They have Aaron Donald. They can bring in both corners from the Chiefs. They have an MVP in Matthew Stafford who's won a Super Bowl. They have a head coach who's won a Super Bowl. Their coaching staff is littered with guys that are supposed to be big-time coaches. You're a former quarterback at Illinois, Nate Shieldhouse, Chris Shula, Cliff Kingsbury's on the – oh, they have all these guys. No, we're now I know the game happened last night, but we're monitoring them as if we need to ride the roller coaster every single week. I don't feel that way, but maybe I'm mistaken to feel that way. I look at it as Stafford's awesome. Okay, maybe he's 1% worse than a year ago. Okay, he was the MVP. Devontae's awesome. They don't have Puka. Your guy Kyren Williams from St. Louis is great, clearly, and they'll be fine. But you guys are looking at it differently. I'm probably wrong in this, but I guess ride the roller coaster of some of these teams every week because I just assume I'll talk about them in January.
1: Okay, well, let me ask you a question. No one on this show is higher on the San Francisco 49ers than you are. Do you feel more confident in the Rams than you do the 49ers? What about the Seattle Seahawks, who look really good without Sam Darnold for the first 2 weeks?
0: Yeah,
1: that's why I think CC and I are hesitant when it comes to the Rams, because the preseason favorites don't typically go on to win.
2: No.
1: And you have two teams in their own division, the defending champions, and a team that has been there for years, but unfortunately
2: and
1: has
2: already
1: sustained
2: beat you
1: injuries
2: in week one.
1: And already beat you in week one, that you wonder if they're going to even be able to match those two teams within their own division. They certainly have the personnel. They have the names to do it. But until I see them against what we consider to be a whole and quality opponent that's not on the road in Australia, a million time zones away with different sleep schedules, then I will be able to make a full and true assessment on what I think that their capabilities are.
0: Okay, so if it's not the Rams... A year ago, you said specifically, I'm not going to ride the roller coaster of the Bills and the Ravens.
1: I'm still not. Great. The Bills look awesome. Talk to me in the playoffs.
0: Okay. CeCe, for years, had the Challengers, the Chiefs. We didn't ride the roller coaster. This is not to say we're not talking about them. It's like we're not overreacting because we can only overreact when they're in the playoffs. Is there a team this year, if it's not the Rams, that you're going to say, I guess you just said the Ravens and the Bills, I'm not going to overreact or underreact to the roller coaster of a 17-game season. I'm only going to start to truly react in the playoffs. Is there a team that fits that bill this year for you?
2: You're only going to react to them once
0: like
2: in the
0: I only
2: playoffs?
0: Care about the playoffs.
2: Bills.
0: Because they're definitely going to be there. I'm not going to overreact one way or another or underreact.
1: Well, in a CC Illustrated, they always are great in September.
0: So whatever. If they're your whatever team, I'll talk to you in January when it really matters. Here. Mm-hmm. Of course, there's indicators every which way, right? There are players that pop out. There's the guy, the defensive lineman from Kentucky on the Bills, Deion Walker.
2: Deion Walker, yeah.
0: Yeah. He's somebody you're like, oh, I didn't know he would. You probably did, but the masses,
2: no,
0: I didn't know.
2: I didn't know. Yeah, like, listen, this version of him, I never seen.
0: Right, so that changes some of the math. But there are some teams, like, and I thought the Rams would be one of them.
2: Is Philadelphia one of those teams? That we only react to them once they get to the playoffs?
1: No, because of Sean Mannion and the absence of AJ Brown.
0: And AJ's not there. And now Goddard's injured. Like, the math has kind of changed on them.
2: Seattle?
0: That's a good one.
2: Sam Darnold being hurt, but I mean, it hasn't mattered.
1: Business as usual.
2: It's business as usual.
1: And shout out to Mike McDonald, who's awesome.
2: 16-2 on the road.
1: He's awesome.
0: Well, I'll tell you what, Seattle.
2: 16-2 on the road.
1: I know they're the defending champs. We still don't talk about him enough. We still don't give him the type of credit.
2: You know what?
1: I
2: got to stop doing it because we point to the Houston Texans. We point to the Denver Broncos, the best defenses in the league. Let's stop.
1: Yeah.
2: The Seattle Seahawks are the best defense in the league.
1: Good call.
2: Let's just stop that right now.
0: Well, I can tell you why you're right about Seattle in terms of not riding the roller coaster until it matters the most. A year ago. Do you remember how many people called for Mac Jones over Brock Purdy because Mac Jones played well as an ex-starter off the bench? And people were like, oh, well, why don't you?
2: Oh, yeah, he beat the Rams on the road Thursday night when everybody was hurt. I remember that.
0: And wouldn't you say at different points, Brock Purdy over the last 5 years has been considered significantly better than Sam Darnold?
1: Yeah.
2: Yes.
1: Absolutely.
0: Okay. No one has gone to the stupid place of, well, Drew Lock looks as good as Sam Darnold. Maybe you don't need to pay. We don't even enter into that debate because
2: he won the Super Bowl.
1: He won the Super Bowl.
2: Brock Purdy got there. He didn't win it.
0: But

0: he's gotten deeper into the playoffs more times than Sam Darnold has. And not winning the Super Bowl. He's gotten to the Super Bowl, got to an NFC Championship game. The point is, it was a ridiculous thing then. It would be ridiculous now. We should not be calling for Drew Lock to have a job. My point is exactly
1: I want him to have a job with the Giants.
0: Well, yes. But my point is made based on Seattle may be the team, rightfully so, that we're not riding the roller coaster because we are looking at them as a given because of the fact they're winning games to their backup quarterback and they don't blink. So, yeah, they may be the team that we'll talk about. We're going to talk about all 32 every week. Don't get me wrong. But we over or underreact to in January. I would have thought the Rams are that, but you two are not sold on them just being a given.
2: So collectively, the three of us, what teams are in that bucket? Certainly the Bills. The Ravens, the Chiefs.
1: Mm-hmm.
2: Well, I say Ravens. Do you guys say Ravens?
1: No.
0: I'm a little confused on them.
1: No.
0: Because Lamar's Ravens career is on the line relative to whether anyone wants to be there.
1: I'm not
0: there.
1: Putting the Ravens in that category.
0: Because there's an or bust.
2: Yeah.
0: There's no or bust with the Bills.
1: I think there's three teams and possibly four teams. I'm gonna say the three teams: Buffalo, Kansas City, and Seattle. And I'm probably there with the New England Patriots, too.
0: Wait, really?
1: Probably there with the New England Patriots,
0: You're not
1: too.
0: Riding the roller coaster?
2: Oh, see, no. I thought you were going to say the Bengals.
1: No.
0: Bengals?
1: We're waiting with bated breath with Joe Burrow on every single injury report. What are you talking about?
2: I know, but...
0: With CeCe? That's the only roller coaster he wants to ride.
2: Hold on.
0: What? Let me explain.
2: Bengals? And I understand.
1: They made the playoffs in 3 years.
2: I understand, but right now they're healthy. They start out the season 2-0, and the defense is much better than Joe Burrow's had for the entirety of his career. Whatever happens in the regular season... We're going to focus on how they finish. What happens with the playoffs?
1: I just want them to get to the playoffs. Let's start there.
0: That's why you have to roll it right there.
2: They're telling us it's different this year.
1: No, I don't care. They got to prove that. I'm not counting the Bengals wins until they happen because I don't know that Joe Burrow is going to be under center for the entirety of a 17-game regular season.
3: This is also supposed to be the Joe Burrow narrative MVP season. So
1: 1,000%.
0: Wait, do you look at them as a given, Pat, or no?
3: No, I think we have to stick with them all season.
0: Right. Yeah. And again, I want to reiterate, of course we're talking about all 32 all year. Some teams we look at as, you're a given, you're going to be in the playoffs, we'll really see where you are then. Other teams are, well, you've got to navigate, again, I keep using roller coaster because it's kind of what it is, you've got to navigate this roller coaster of a season to get yourself there. I would have thought the Rams would have been that. I thought after a 28-6 win last night that you guys would have come in and said, all right, we're back to normal. We'll talk about them in January.
1: Firmly, we've got three teams that we're not worried about until they get to the playoffs.
0: Seattle, Buffalo, Kansas City?
1: Yes. Yep.
2: Bills, Seahawks, Chiefs.
0: I want to say the Eagles, but I can't because of the AJ drama.
1: Yep.
0: Him not being there is dramatic. I want to say the Patriots. They were in the Super Bowl last year. But AJ's hurt.
2: I want to say the Ravens, but with Lamar's future hanging in the balance, something worth monitoring.
0: So Bills, Chiefs,
1: Seahawks. It's a bad loss at home to the Saints.
0: Okay, yeah, you know why? That's actually easier to narrow down. And I would say this about the Rams, but here we go. There's no or bust in the Super Bowl or bust for those three, unless Andy Reid retires. Mike McDonald and Sam Darnold are not going anywhere.
1: No.
0: Joe Brady and Josh Allen are not going anywhere. Assuming Andy Reid does not retire, those two are not going anywhere.
1: No.
0: Stafford could retire, right? That's the or bust. CeCe would say Sirianni could get fired at any point. That's the or bust. New England is weird. There's no or bust.
1: No.
0: But
1: Drake May has not played well. I still have full trust and confidence in Drake May and Mike Vrabel as a head coach quarterback tandem.
0: Oh, yeah.
1: And that defense is top five. So, maybe it's muscle memory with the organization and knowing how they've had sustained excellence for over two decades with, a couple of seasons post Tom Brady, but still, New England Patriots are going to be in the postseason. I don't have any illusions about them not making it to the playoffs.
0: I guess the other one I would just say is the Browns. We're not going to talk about them until April for the draft. We're on Sportsmanlike, presented by Progressive Insurance.
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24: I'm talking dollar bill, y'all. Chasing it bad, y'all.
23: Of the night.
1: All right, we're going to Major League Baseball with the Phils in the log jam in the National League wild card. We're going to take them against the team with the best record in baseball, the Milwaukee Brewers. So we're going to take the Phils on the money line against the Brewers because Zach Wheeler's on the mound. That's what we're doing. It's $100 with a total payout of $170. That is the play of the day.
0: You know, last night in baseball, Pete Alonso hit his 40th home run. Obviously in an Orioles uniform.
1: Yeah, the Mets couldn't use that.
0: Yeah. I saw a stat today. Correct me if I'm wrong. I believe Pete Alonso, and I can't believe this is true, has the chance to be the first player in history to lead at different points in his career, obviously, both the NL and AL in RBI in a season.
2: He would be the first?
0: McGuire never did it.
1: I think he's driven in the most runs since he's come into the league, something like that.
0: But that was all for one team, obviously. Yeah, yeah. Now it's this year as well. There's like, I mean, baseball is the single best sport relative to weird stats.
2: Oh, totally.
0: I don't know. There's one I love. There was a year that Willie McGee was traded from the Cardinals to the A's, or was it the A's to the Cardinals? I think the Cardinals to the A's, where he at one point or another led both leagues in batting in the same year. I think he may have won the batting title or was inching towards the batting title because he had enough at bats both ways.
2: I just looked this up on Alonso. You're right. And it's never happened in 126 years. We've never had a player lead both the AL and the NL and RBI in separate seasons. That is crazy.
1: Yeah, he's driven in the most runs since he came in the league. It's crazy. Yeah, but the Mets couldn't use that guy.
2: No,
1: need him. I don't need him.
0: Now, he's not first. Oh, no, he is first in ribbies in the. I'm looking at the overall complete leaders. Wow. Do you know who leads the league and runs batted in? A guy in your team. Alec Burleson. Sal Stewart. And then Pete Alonso. Pete Carl Armstrong is right there potentially. You know, he's going to win the MVP now with all the injuries to Ohtani. And why do you keep doing this? What's the problem, Pat?
1: Pat's not a PCA guy.
3: It's not even that. It's just that this MVP race has been so boring in the AL and the NL. And Evan just being like, well, now PCA's going to win it. Kind of just summed it up perfectly.
0: Well, because like, Ohtani got hurt. We had juice. Ohtani got hurt.
4: So earlier in the show, Pat walked in. He must have heard a promo in the hallway. He was like, oh, now we care. Must have been a PCA promo. He's like, oh, now we care about the MVP in baseball. So, yeah, Pat's a little salty this year.
0: I don't get
3: I'm not salty. I just think it's boring. It's not a Schwarber thing. I just think it's been boring. We haven't talked about it at all, except for the time that I brought it up and said we don't talk about it at all.
5: I feel like we've talked about it more.
1: We talked about it before NFL regular season kicked off.
5: Every single year when Ohtani wins it going away, that's not boring to you?
3: No. He didn't win it going away last year.
5: I mean, he's won like four of the last five.
3: We talked about last year's MVP race so much.
0: Wait a second. We had a conversation on this show over the last 2 months. About how the two of you were saying Pete Crow Armstrong Cubs should win MVP.
2: Yes.
0: And I have my stance that as long as Ohtani throws an inning and he puts up those numbers offensively, he should be the MVP blindly every year, which I understand most people think is dumb. But the point is, we had a race between the two of them because there was one week where they went back and forth and like alternating who hit home runs on whatever night. Mm-hmm. Ohtani gets hurt, not only pitching hurt, but like everyday playing hurt, and PCA has run away with it.
3: Yeah, which is why it's not interesting. That's my entire point.
0: But it's interesting
3: that MVP race in the AL and the NL has not been interesting, and last year was so interesting.
0: I'm surprised, by the way, CeCe hasn't inserted one other thing with PCA. Mets couldn't use that?
1: Yeah, he was a Mets draft pick.
2: Oh, yeah.
3: I don't think the Mets are very good at this.
0: Which is
1: crazy.
0: They were
1: supposed to be better under David Stearns.
2: If only they had money to spend.
8: I'm pretty good at the winning thing.
0: Yeah, but sometimes
2: they had money to
0: but
2: spend.
0: Sometimes that makes you worse.
4: It's my job.
1: I think it's in the Mets case that makes them worse.
2: You know what's funny? It's not an impediment for the Dodgers.
1: Yeah.
0: I said sometimes, not all. Well, do the Dodgers have that money?
3: Are there other great
1: That's
3: cases?
1: A great point.
0: I mean.
1: I don't know. The Dodgers might be falling into Mets territory with some of the things that ownership finds themselves in.
3: Hey, they already hung their banners. They're fine.
1: That's a good point.
3: Are there other cases of teams spending this much money and being this awful?
1: The Clippers?
3: I guess, yeah. I guess the Clippers is a pretty good one.
0: I mean,
3: so congratulations.
0: Yankees,
3: the Mets or the Clippers. You did it.
0: So since 2009, have spent some decent money and haven't been great.
1: But we were in the World Series last year.
2: Yeah,
1: I
2: just said they were just in the World Series.
1: Or 2 years ago.
0: For the Yankees, I think people would look at it as not a great run since 2009.
3: I mean, that's fine. But
0: I would dream of being the Yankees if I'm the Mets. I understand that.
3: They're not even in the playoffs.
4: Aren't the Commanders king, like, spending a lot of money and just...
5: Albert Haynesworth.
4: Oh, Canty, you can speak to that one.
1: Yeah. The best decision they ever made, thank God.
2: Worked out for you.
1: Yeah, sure did.
0: You know, as long as we're talking about past decisions, I want to point out, can you just not do the names? Well, I mean, I guess you can if you want. There was a moment today off the air where Chris Canty got angry at something, like really angry retroactively. He got angry that guys when he was in college were ranked higher than him. Now, just to point out, you went to Virginia from what year to what year?
1: From 2000 to 2004.
0: Okay. So 22 years ago or so.
1: The good old days. When you could only be in college 5 years and play four seasons.
0: There were two or three guys that were ranked ahead of him.
1: Yes.
0: That 22, 23 years later, he's now annoyed by it.
1: Yes.
0: Which I respect the hell out of.
2: I was going to say, you probably did.
0: No, professionally was very much like right up my alley and personally for that matter. I love it. I would just think a guy that played 11 years in the NFL and won a Super Bowl and was the captain of the Super Bowl team is now on national TV and radio. He's got First Take at 10 a.m. Eastern. No big deal. ESPN. That I would think he wouldn't care about that. But he literally started calling out names.
2: What are you talking about?
0: We're not going to bring up the names.
1: No.
0: Calling out names and like was cursing them off.
1: Yes. There was a player that Jim Caldwell, who was a college football coach at the time, said that he had in line in front of me in terms of offering a scholarship. And that player went to his school, and I was upset because that was my first choice to go to play for Jim Caldwell.
0: At Wake Forest.
1: At Wake Forest. And I'll never forget that player's name. I'll never forget the high school he went to, even the damn mascot. I'm just it's frustrating.
0: If he was to
1: this day.
0: No, book this
1: still
0: guy.
1: Still
0: book
1: angry
0: this guy.
1: About
2: Hold
1: it.
2: On, but
0: book this guy, please.
1: Still angry about it.
2: I think your career may be the best example, though, of rejection, air quotes rejection, being redirection. Because
1: rejection being protection.
2: Protection.
1: Thank God that the Washington Commanders in the 11th hour decided to give a bag of money to Haynesworth because I was about to be on Dan Snyder's plane to the district. Thank God.
2: And for those who don't know, where'd you end up?
1: I ended up with the New York Football Giants.
2: And for those who don't know, what happened after that?
1: You said what?
4: You're still bitter about it.
1: I didn't like the way that it was handled, Nuno.
2: It worked out, Cece.
1: It ended up working out in my favor.
0: Is the guy still with us, the Wake Forest guy, to your knowledge?
1: I don't know if Cardell is with us or not. I'm not going to say his last name, but he know who he is. I'm not sure. He's a defensive lineman. I'm not sure from Centerville, Virginia. I'm not sure. I'm not sure.
0: His mom's name is Janice.
1: But he changed my life because he decided to go to Wake Forest and play for Jim Caldwell.
3: I think it's funny that Evan's surprised by like a professional athlete doing this. This was Tom Brady's entire shtick his whole career.
2: Jordan,
3: I was 199.
2: Brady.
3: He was year 20. He's like, I was 199 still.
1: But here's the thing. I was 16 years old when this all went down. I'm 43 now.
2: It doesn't matter.
1: And it's like it was yesterday.
2: You're still a competitor.
1: I still feel it.
0: Wait, but can You're I just tell you how it was unprompted? So I'm not going to name names. Cece turns to me in a break today and says, hey, do you know so-and-so? And this person's in the media. So I'm setup where, because there's crossover career-wise between me and this guy, okay? I never worked with him. I don't know him, right? I'm figuring he's like, yeah, I met him the other day. What a nice guy. That's not what it was.
1: No.
0: It was like, do you realize that? And then she started getting angry at this guy.
1: No, the guy works for us. He does amazing work. He's awesome. I don't know him. Haven't had a conversation with him.
0: But you hate him.
1: Hate him. Because once upon a time, somebody said that he was a better player than I was. Hate him.
0: Oh, I love this.
2: People don't forget.
1: People don't forget.
0: You know what, though? At signing day, you put that Lids hat on from UGA.
1: Oh, yeah.
0: That's all that matters. I did.
1: Man, listen, if you're getting ready for football season, then you got to check out what Lids has in store right now. 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
14: We had a combined total of 96 points between the Bears and the Panthers alone. That was the highest scoring game in week one in the modern football era. I'm on the plane flying back from Saints Lions, and I'm going, is this happening?
2: Am I seeing is this real? Is this AI? We have to ask ourselves
14: Am I reading this correct? That is a very damn legit question in this day and age. Is this AI?
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0: When you hear that music, the best around. Every single person listening and watching right now, outside of Smalls and Pat, are thinking of Karate Kid. They're thinking of Cobra Kai. It is such a great song. And I got to give Midas props on this. So Midas and my guy Paul and the entire team at Midas, you know what they did? They're like, all right, the best around. That's what we are. And they're like, how do we make this come to life?
2: Okay.
0: So they went out and they got William Zabka, who's Johnny Lawrence in Cobra Kai and in Karate Kid. And he's like their big endorser, and he does all these commercials, and they're really good. So I had a chance to talk with Zabka, thanks to Midas, and we had a great conversation. The full conversation is going to be available on the podcast, wherever podcasts are found, as well as at UnsportsESPN on Twitter, at UnsportsLike. But one of the on Instagram, one of the coolest things about Zabka and the Johnny Lawrence character is the relationship between he and Ralph Macchio, the Daniel LaRusso character, and that was the first thing that I asked William Zabka about.
1: You know, Ralph and I, we had so much fun with some of these scenes that were not the typical Johnny and Daniel banging heads, but driving around in a car looking for bad guys. And, you know, there was some chatter and talk like this would be a really fun cop show, you know, like maybe like, you know, not Johnny Daniel, but me and Ralph, because both of us, you know, there's a fine line between the characters. But then the two of us together just have a chemistry, and over the seasons really, truly like bonded to such a deep level with our families, and realized how much we were alike, because I'm originally from New York, Long Island, and he still lives there.
3: Right.
1: And when we met, John Avildsen, who did Karate Kid, directed that, kept us separated and didn't want us to have any chemistry. So there was a lot of getting to know you over the last 30 years, and now we're like brothers. So, you know, and it's super fun. You know, at this point, you want to work with people you love and enjoy it, and then serve the fans with something that's organic and real and not a cash grab, and something that is, you know, that's having fun with it. I mean, these characters are beloved, and I'm so thankful and every day for having this opportunity in my life. I always wonder what it would have been without Karate Kid.
3: Except you bring up, but the chemistry is so important. Like, as you're saying that, I'm thinking Wesley Snipes, Woody Harrelson did White Men Can't Jump, but they did other movies together. And then,
1: right,
3: you know, Woody Harrelson and McConaughey, like, do a million things. Like, they're,
1: yeah,
3: man, I'm trying to come up with a script in my head of how.
1: Yeah. Let me know.
3: Do are you doing, well, here, would it be this? See, this is where I get confused, because I don't know, and the audience doesn't know the real life, you know, Ralph and Bill go to dinner. We don't know what that's like. We just know the characters together, and the characters together as the buddy cop movie is hysterical.
1: Hysterical.
3: I don't know how you do that, but that's hysterical thinking about.
1: Yeah. Yeah. What I love in Cobra Kai for Ralph, especially because he was pretty buttoned up. He's a car salesman and all that. But the Ralph I love to watch and LaRusso I love to watch is the one that's in the bottle, who's got some facial hair, you know, who's a little gruff, you know, not so polished. So maybe,
3: no, that's,
1: you know,
3: not as good. Wait a minute. That's not as good as your character trying to figure out technology. That is,
1: oh, no, that's
3: true. That's the great, watching your character try to figure out the technology.
1: Yeah, send it to the internet.
0: We'll give you more on that. You can get the full-length interview at UnsportsESPN, at UnsportsLike. Thank you to Midas for that, because he's doing that. But that is – the relationship between those two is awesome. And Nuno and I are old, but it's a lot of young people now that are into Cobra Kai and Karate Kid, because it's available on Netflix. And Smalls and Pat have no idea what we're talking about in terms of the movies. It's amazing.
4: No, I've never seen any of them.
0: What is your favorite sports movie of all time?
2: The Sandlot.
0: And Pat, you?
4: Probably also The Sandlot.
2: Yes. Nice, Pat. What's yours?
0: Well, Cobra Kai Karate Kid is definitely up there.
2: Okay.
0: Because, and it's evolved now, because it's actually gotten better over the course of time because of Cobra Kai in a weird way. I mean, Hoosiers is what I would say is one of my favorites ever. Obviously, Remember the Titans, Rudy. Like, I like the sappy emotional ones is what I like. And Cobra Kai, it's such an interesting thing what they've done, because it kind of flipped the character. Like, we were talking today about week one and week two in the NFL. What's flipped? Right? Where it's the Browns' emotion after week one is a disaster. Week two, they're so high and mighty. The Giants after week one, oh my God, we may be this year's version of the Patriots. Oh boy, we're in trouble with Jackson Dart, right?
2: You know who else is in that mix? Even though the sky wasn't falling, there were still questions that were answered last night as the Rams. Week one to week two. They
0: were
2: flat, disaster.
0: And
2: week
0: now
2: two,
0: fine.
2: Everyone feels fine about them.
0: But that's the thing. So in this movie, in Karate Kid, what William Zabka was talking about was how he was the villain for all these years. Like 30 years, he was perceived as a villain. And then this show happens, and everybody's like, wait, maybe he's not the villain. Maybe he was just like taken advantage of by Sensei Kreese. And like,
2: yeah.
0: She has no idea what we're talking about.
4: She hit you with the,
0: She's just unbelievable.
4: No, but it is like, when you start thinking about it, right? Like Daniel LaRusso, like Ralph Macchio, like right. He, like we all felt bad
5: bad for him when we've watched
0: and
5: the movie. And now you're like, you know what? Like, no, you were a jerk, dude.
4: You know, without having seen these, I can get why Evan would like these movies. Because he likes the villain who cheats.
0: He didn't cheat.
4: He cheated. That's I've seen that rumor on the internet for my entire life.
0: That Johnny Lawrence cheated?
4: No, that Daniel LaRusso cheated to win the All-Valley tournament. Illegal maneuver.
0: Only Pat. Only Pat could.
4: I mean, you're a Patriots fan.
0: How did he have the illegal with the
5: crane kick?
0: The crane kick?
4: Yeah, illegal. Look it up.
0: Was it? But they've used it. How could that be considered illegal?
4: I don't know. I haven't seen the movies.
2: So it's a misunderstood villain?
5: Yes.
2: So it's like Elphaba and Wicked.
0: What?
2: It's like Elphaba and Wicked. The Wicked Witch. But really, if you watch Wicked, spoiler alert, misunderstood. You don't have the context around what happened to her until you watch the movie.
0: Mm. Okay, so let's do it though. And then
2: you haven't seen Wicked?
0: No.
2: Have you guys seen Wicked?
6: Yes.
4: No.
6: Saw it on Broadway.
2: But did you see the films?
6: I saw the first film. It was very long was only a part one. It was not that great.
2: It's excellent.
6: The musical is great. The movies I did not enjoy.
0: All right, so here's what I want to do. And shout out to Midas. Again, the entire interview on the podcast, at UnsportsLike on Instagram, at UnsportsESPN on Twitter. The Daniel LaRusso and Johnny Lawrence of sports today. So the person or team you thought in any sport, oh, you know what? They're really like the protagonist. And now it's, they're kind of the antagonist and vice versa.
6: Aaron Rodgers.
4: Aaron Rodgers.
2: Who was the hero that's now the villain?
0: Yeah, so he's the LaRusso, and then who's the Johnny Lawrence? Who's the villain? And you're like, you know what? Maybe you're kind of the hero. You know, I thought that about forever. Different kind of thing. Jose Canseco. Because I was like, oh, he's looked at as a bad guy. But, like, if they're trying to get steroids out of baseball, then isn't he the good guy? You know what I'm saying? Like, if he's the one that's, like, outing it. I mean, not that you want to out everybody like that, but... I don't know.
6: I feel like people just hated him no matter what. So
0: he
6: can't really be the hero because he's unlikable.
0: Is there a villain who became a hero?
6: I'm trying to think.
2: I know that's a very difficult assignment. I'm going
0: to start as a villain.
4: About Roger Goodell.
0: Is he looked at as a hero?
6: I don't know if he's heroic.
4: I feel like a lot of people have been like, man, what he's done for the NFL.
2: What about this one? What about Jerry Jones?
0: Same kind of thing. I don't know that he's a villain or the hero. I think he's just...
6: I think Jerry Jones is hero to villain. I feel like Jerry Jones got to Dallas and immediately started winning.
0: He'd be more LaRusso than Johnny Lawrence in this case.
6: I think Jerry in the 90s went from villain to hero and now he's back to villain. And then we'll see about this year since he seems to be, you know, handling himself better.
2: Oh, you know who had that arc at one point from villain to hero? Or at least from extremely unlikable to a lot of people to likable. I don't know where they sit on him now, but Alex Rodriguez had quite a turnaround there for a while.
0: That's a great one. I think he's likable. I know a lot of people probably don't, but I think
2: Hated A-Rod.
0: How about Saban?
2: The centaur, the kissing of the mirror photos, and then he's in the booth and he's dating J-Lo. He's an Instagram boyfriend.
0: And he's ripping on himself for how so many of his bad decisions. He's open about how many poor decisions he made. I think that's a good one. But he went hero, villain, hero. Right?
2: I was just thinking villain to hero.
0: What about Saban as the coach versus Saban now on game day? Saban on game day is fun. Saban as the coach, people looked at as the villain.
2: I don't know if he was looked at as villainous or just unbeatable.
0: Well, that hasn't changed. He's still unbeatable.
2: Well, for a second there, and now he's back to villain. Bill Belichick went from villain to likable in the media, and then man, did he throw that out the window.
0: Very good one.
2: Very quickly.
0: You... I will say it. Michelle Smallman, not a Belichick on-field fan.
2: Or off.
0: This is going to ruin everything then. I was going to say, when he was in the media, you were an off-field fan of what he was doing
2: in that
0: moment.
2: He was excellent.
0: Yeah.
2: But now, who's the villain in this? Karate Kid, Cobra Kai?
0: The guy I just interviewed.
2: What's his name?
0: Well, he was the original one, William Zabka.
2: No.
0: Oh, Daniel LaRusso.
2: Daniel LaRusso. That's where he is. Now for me, Belichick's back to his old shenanigans.
6: God, I wish Michelle had actually just asked who you interviewed on the air, because that's what it sounded like she was doing for a second.
0: William Zabka, available at
2: Unsports
0: ESPN.
2: William Zabka, I meant the character.
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28: Was not a great look.
0: All right, Smallsy. Unsportsmanlike moments of the day. Unfortunately, more quarterback injuries. But unsportsmanlike moments of the day we're supposed to laugh at, and certainly not going to laugh at quarterback injuries.
2: No.
0: Why do you look taller than me on TV? This is weird. CC is down at first take. What is happening right now? I don't like this.
2: Sit up straight, Evan.
0: I am.
2: How's your posture?
0: Obviously not good, because you're like 5'4", and I'm 6'1".
2: 5'4 and a half, sir.
0: Okay. Anyway, so Jackson Dart, we'll keep you updated on that. No specific timeline yet. Same thing with Caleb Williams. Same thing with Jaden Daniels. So, college football. Ole Miss, huge win last week, right? Monster win over LSU.
2: Yes.
0: Did you know DraftKings has it? They are not favored this weekend against Florida.
2: Really?
0: They're not favored. John Summerall, who's done a great job 3-0 so far with the Gators, was asked about this at his press conference yesterday.
39: This week ranked and against ranked and favored against a top five team in the nation. Do you use that doubt this week to fuel it?
40: Who's guys favored against these guys? Do they? There's a lot of good drugs out there, huh?
0: That's the right response.
2: Yes.
0: Maybe Florida is significantly better. I get it. And he's been great. And people love him already, which is awesome. How could they be favored over Ole Miss and Trinidad Chambliss after they just won that game? Are they just thinking letdown game? Trap game?
2: They must know something we don't, because I don't see it.
0: They always do. But, I mean, when people say, like, oh, do you feel disrespected? It's always like, really? What do you feel disrespected about? This, I actually think, Trinidad Chambliss, quarterback, and Pete Golden can be asked, do you feel disrespected that you're not favored against Florida this
2: might be
0: weekend?
2: Good for them, though. Add a little sharpness.
0: Yeah.
2: They are very high right now, coming off this big emotional victory over the guy who abandoned them, who betrayed them. So sometimes it's hard to focus on the next week's preparation. To know that you're not favored after a victory like that could add a little extra edge to Ole Miss.
0: All right, last night, of course, was Monday Night Football, as we mentioned, Giants and Rams. There was a great group of people in the suite. Joe Buck, Troy Aikman on ESPN.
1: We've got the NBA represented in that suite. We've got Pat McAfee and Janet Jones-Gretzky and Jason Kelce and the great one right in the...
0: So you have the Gretzkys, Wayne and Janet Jones-Gretzky. You have Pat McAfee. You have Jason Kelce. You have DeMar DeRozan. And you have Russell Westbrook. All in the suite together.
2: What a squad.
0: Whose suite is that, that crew is together?
2: Great question.
0: Like, you're queen of the suites. You're always in suites. You never go to any event not in a suite. You refuse to, for what I've heard.
2: That is not true.
0: How many different ways of access did you have at the Falcons game this weekend?
2: I had field access. I had seats. I had access to the club. And I had suite tickets.
0: Like I said. Okay.
2: My girlfriend Natalie works for the team. And also in my defense, a lot of people left early in that game, and I don't blame them. This is not a knock
0: including
2: on Falcons
0: the players,
2: fans.
0: I think, you know,
2: so I think you could really move about the stadium pretty freely in that game.
0: And this week?
2: I won't be going to any NFL games this week.
0: I didn't say you were.
2: I thought you were going to say, when we're talking about the Rams game last night, our unsportsmanlike moments of the day, their uniforms, which were just disgusting.
0: Terrible! The mustard uniforms you didn't like?
2: It's not even mustard. It's like a urine color.
0: Okay. Wow.
2: It's terrible.
0: Didn't see that one coming.
2: They always do this thing where they try to be too cute. Oh, it's bone white. It's like sunshine yellow and like ocean
0: Isn't
2: blue.
0: Isn't that Drake's, one of Drake's new songs?
2: I don't.
0: FOMO? Bone white or something like that?
2: No, I don't know. Happen. You tell me.
0: I've been into it. The Texas remake with Ella Langley, that one's great.
2: What are your top three Drake songs?
0: On that album? What are you laughing at?
2: Just in general.
3: Number three.
0: Okay?
2: In general, what are your top three Drake songs?
0: I'd have to think about it, but keep going.
2: Anyway, I just think the uniforms are not cute.
4: They were hideous.
2: They were bad.
0: She just said their uniforms were a urine sample. That's what she
2: That's
0: just
2: what
0: said.
2: They look like. Am I wrong?
0: Yeah, I actually think yes.
4: A dehydrated one.
2: See?
4: Probably get that color matched to Sherwin-Williams, right?
2: Vegas East, your thoughts on the uniforms. Terrible, right?
4: Hated them. And I'm usually not someone who's like that particular about the uniforms. I'm like, whatever they wear. Those were particularly bad.
2: It looks like a mattress and some little kid is potty training on it.
4: Why are you? You hate
0: terrible. So not like you.
4: Michelle,
2: they're terrible. They're ugly.
4: You hate toilet humor. Why are you bringing up
2: this is not
4: pee?
2: Toilet humor. It's,
3: number
2: a,
3: one.
2: It's
0: you
2: an
0: just
2: aesthetic
0: said.
2: Observation.
4: You brought up pee like three times in this
2: segment.
4: That's
2: what
4: segment.
2: It looks like. Am
0: you
2: I wrong?
0: Said the Rams one. Uniform looks like a kid peeing in their bed and you don't think that's toilet humor?
2: It's
0: what
2: not
0: would
2: humor.
0: It be?
2: It's an observation.
0: That's true. Yeah, it wasn't.
2: I'm
0: well,
2: not making a joke. I'm being dead serious.
4: It's almost worse that it's not humor. You're just bringing up pee not to be funny.
2: What color would you describe that as? Am
4: yellow.
2: I wrong? Am
0: yellow.
2: I wrong?
0: Yellow. It's yellow
2: but
0: muscle.
2: What color of yellow?
0: What? Yellow would be the color.
2: But it's not.
0: Like the mustard.
4: I don't think
2: That's
4: it's pee
2: mustard.
4: Colored. I think
0: not
4: it's
0: like
4: yellow
0: the
4: mustard.
0: Golden's one, like the French's yeah. one.
4: I think Evan's right. If your pee looks like that, go to the doctor. It's really bright yellow.
5: It's called classic soul, so it's supposed to be a vibrant gold or yellow. That's what they...
2: Classic soul, because they're in L.A. See, they do too much.
5: An homage of their 1951 championship team.
2: Well, you know, whatever the homage
0: let's
2: is...
0: Skip ahead, let's skip ahead to the last one. Nuno found this one. This is an interesting one. With his Knicks, Jose Alvarado's daughter. Now, you would say, why are you playing a young daughter on the air? That's not right. Well, he put it out there and everything. So take a listen to Jose Alvarado's daughter.
6: Did you just call your brother?
3: A-G-N-N-M.
6: That's not his name. No, it's not.
3: That's not fair. Why can we not just call him
6: OGNNO
3: because of his thing?
6: That's not.
0: They just, his daughter is called the brother, the siblings, OGNNOBI. That's not the brother's name. Jose Alvarado did not name his son OGNNOBI Alvarado. It's although it would be justified.
2: The child's a newborn, right? I wonder what the statute of limitations is where you can change a baby's name. Maybe he should reconsider if that's what his daughters want. OG Ananobi Alvarado.
4: If we can get Canty to change Odile's name to Mozambique, we can get Jose Alvarado to change his kid's name to OG Ananobi.
0: Yeah, I don't think we can get Canty to do that. I'm going to be honest with him. I don't think we're going to be able to do that at all. But the idea of just calling a kid OG Ananobi, I'm actually in on that.
2: If you had a third child, OG Ananobi Cohen?
0: No, I'm not a Knicks fan. We're on to Wednesday. We're
7: football
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0: on ESPN Radio, the ESPN app, Sirius XM Channel 80. 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Dan Graziano, Ben Solak from ESPN going to stop by and help us out. And Kyle Whittingham, head football coach in the Michigan Wolverines, which still feels strange to say after all those years at Utah, going to stop by in about a half hour here, talk about the beginning of their very interesting, polarizing season so far in Ann Arbor. And of course, we've got last night's game to get to, which is another one of those. I feel what a terrible weekend overall for the NFL. So many young quarterbacks down on the mat. We already had Caleb Williams, Jaden Daniels from this weekend, and now throw in on top of that Jackson Dart from Monday Night Football. I know we say this every year, but it always feels at the beginning like more injuries than we're used to seeing. But I think it's just heightened because it's quarterbacks right now.
1: Well, and that's a thing. I mean, what position changes the trajectory of a team more than the quarterback? So there are injuries every year. We prognosticate every year about what we think a team is going to do, but we always say you can't prognosticate injuries. You can't, but you know it's going to happen. It's just a matter of who and when and for how long. So is it better to be at the beginning of the season and maybe miss a few weeks? You know, better than the end of the season when you're making a playoff run, you know, and you have no choice in the matter. It's just what you make of the situation, because all the injuries, you know, Dart and Caleb Williams and Jaden Daniels all look like they'll be at least a couple of weeks, right? They don't at this point, they don't seem to be season enders. So there'll be a few weeks. So it's like, can you avoid going into a hole before your starting quarterback comes back?
0: That becomes the question that these teams are ultimately going to have to answer for how we got here, for the ramifications for the Giants, and for what we do with the Los Angeles Rams now, who are 1-1 after, again, that beautiful call by my buddy J.B. Long over at 710 ESPN LA. Let's get to this. No matter where you are, you can always listen to the Golics on the ESPN app or Sirius XM Channel 80. It's time for the opening drive.
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0: The Rams do get a bounce back 28-6 win, but it comes with the asterisk, the caveat that Jackson Dart unfortunately lost for the Giants on the opening drive of the game. The first third down got wedged between a couple guys. Honest to God, Dad, could have been so much worse had his leg actually been planted in the ground. Instead, Dart kind of scissor hit in midair and seems to bang that knee up. Now, this was John Harbaugh in the postgame press conference talking about injuries, which should be great considering what we've heard from him before about this on this front.
7: Yeah, we'll know more tomorrow. That's in the neighborhood of it, I would say. We'll get an MRI tomorrow and have a really good feel for it and give you more information then.
8: Without him,
7: I'm just answering it that way because we'll know more when we find out more. I think you make those decisions when you get all the information, not right after the game.
0: There we go. John Harbaugh getting testy on the microphone with reporters again. This feels like it's going to be a theme throughout the year in New York. But you can understand the frustration because of what we saw on New York side after Jackson Dart went out, which didn't look good with Jameis Winston coming in at quarterback all offseason, the correspondent for the World Cup, apparently not throwing as many footballs as we were used to seeing in the past. And, you know, Father Time comes for everybody. The offense fell off a cliff, Dad. I mean, this was a total non-compete from the Giants once Jackson Dart went out.
1: I was surprised, quite honestly. Jameis Winston been around for a while. You know, it'd be different if it was a young quarterback who didn't take a lot of one reps during the week and all of a sudden got thrust in there. And had to lead the offense. Jameis has been around for a while. Jameis has had some success, certainly had some failures as well. I was surprised at just how off target some of the passes were. I mean, again, you have your backup, especially in these three situations that I talked about, where the quarterback's going to probably miss a couple of weeks. Can your backup quarterback keep your head, keep you at least just treading water and your head above the waterline, you know, while they're gone? And I was a little surprised at the rust Jameis was kicking off for as long as he's been in the league.
0: Yeah, it was a pretty tough performance, all things considered. And the problem with them becomes, and we've had this discussion at times with different quarterbacks, Jameis Winston finishes 11 of 27, 111 yards, no touchdowns, one interception, sacked twice. The lack of mobility really shined through because we know who this offense is designed for. And when you're changing course like this at the beginning of the game, yes, Jameis Winston has, I'm sure, gone through the mental reps. He's been around and used to it. But this offense is designed with Jackson Dart in mind, who, even if he's not rushing the ball as much as he used to, and they're trying to keep him out of some of harm's way, we know at least on the Greg Roman side, again,

0: on defense, so it was about as bad a night on the injury front as you could have if you were a Giants fan.
1: Yeah, and as far as the quarterbacks are concerned, especially the two, Caleb Williams, which we'll get into, on Jackson Dart, we're talking about grades, right? That's when the grades come into grade one, grade two, grade three, sprain or strain. And for Dart, if it's a grade one, it's basically 1 to 3 weeks. If it's grade two, it's 3 to 6 weeks. So we'll just wait and see. MCL is unbelievably painful. It's on the inside of the knee. It's an extremely painful injury, without question. And so we have to wait and see what the grade is. But you're right, it changes the complexity of the game. Because the Giants, obviously Jackson Dart is a running threat. And the Giants had no running threat last night. Right? And until they had to abandon the game plan, it was 21-6 going into the fourth quarter when you probably have to start throwing a little more, but you can use your running game, especially early in the game, to try and help, especially when you don't have a running quarterback anymore. And they ran 21 times for 52 yards. So they got no running game going. Jackson Dart wasn't in there to be a running threat to help the running game. And then you weren't just able to establish a running game with your running backs and your offensive line. And you became one-dimensional to a guy who was not passing the ball well. You put that all together, and it spells disaster.
0: Yes. Now, can the Giants survive this becomes the question. Let's say it is a 4 to 6 week injury. You look at the Giants' upcoming schedule, and we're going to talk a little bit about schedules today as we have reached the mark. 0-2 teams, the very daunting stats about 0-2 teams that can come back and still make the playoffs.
1: Yeah.
0: Who should panic or who should have patience? If you're the Giants looking at your upcoming schedule, home versus the Titans and Cardinals, on the road against the Commanders, who could also be without their quarterback, and then home versus the Saints before you go on the road to Houston with the Texans and then the Philadelphia Eagles. So all things considered, it is a somewhat manageable schedule, provided that you can get the game plan offensively in a place that Jameis Winston is much more comfortable with than he was last night. Credit also to the defense on the other side, and maybe that's the transition that we can have now here on the Golixon ESPN Radio and the ESPN app. Let's talk about the team who actually won this, Los Angeles Rams, who looked miserable week one, gone, you know, in Australia. The travel plans that we'll get to, Sean McVay referenced them in the post-game press conference. In general, knowing that we lost the starting quarterback for the Giants in the opening drives and how that can throw a game plan out of whack, how much are you actually buying this as, okay, this is the Rams that we expected all along. This is the kind of improvement we need to see.
1: Well, I mean, you have to throw into consideration the travel to Australia, right? I mean, going the day before, how did it affect them? And the fact that it's week one. And basically no team in the NFL is what they're going to be in week one. So I would say give it a beat. Which we did. They look good against the Giants, albeit with the Giants losing their starting quarterback. So time will tell. They play Denver Sunday night. I actually have that game, so I'll see the Rams and Broncos up close and personal. And so, again, you ask anybody who's played or coached, and they look at about a month to see where you're going to be. And now they don't even have Myles Garrett back yet. Aaron Donald played his first game last night. I think the Rams are still in the upper echelon of the NFC. I don't think we're going to drop them off for a week one travel game to Australia. We know the power on the offense. We know the defense. It can be a swarming defense. So I still think they're way more to the good side than what we saw in Australia.
0: Yeah, the good certainly was there on offense. And while the Giants defense, no doubt affected by their offense, having quick ends to their drives, not being super productive, that puts your defense in a tough spot. In general, you can isolate that matchup down more, and the Rams are walking into this without their best receiver in Puka Nacua, who was inactive last night dealing with a hip injury coming off week one. So you are coming back from that said travel, you're walking in without your best offensive weapon, and you're going up against a Giants pass rush that, to the very least, got some daunting names on it, Abdul Carter, Kayvon Thibodeau, and others. And Matthew Stafford, in that game, only pressured on 15.2% of his dropbacks, fourth lowest rate in a game that he's faced since he joined the Rams, which allowed you to have a monster offensive performance. Matthew Stafford, over 300 passing yards and 4 passing touchdowns. He becomes the first player to do that on Monday Night Football since Jameis Winston in 2024 with the Cleveland Browns, oddly enough. So he had a monster game, and Devontae Adams turned back the clock. 195 receiving yards, most by any receiver in a single game so far this NFL season. What gave you the most hope about this Rams offense?

0: offense.
1: Well, I mean, listen, the fact that Davante Adams stood up and did that with Puka Nacua out. So you always, when you're out, your best receiver, who steps up? And the aging Davante Adams is the one who stepped up. So it's good to know that you can have that when you need it. The rushing attack, 163 yards. Again, the split of Kyren Williams and Blake Corum, each with 12 carries each. That's going to be a heck of a 1-2 duo in the backfield, as long as they both stay healthy, obviously, is going to be a key. But it's good to see somebody else step up. And in this case, it was Davante Adams. You know, so, you know, the defense had a couple of sacks, a few quarterback hits.
2: What'd you think of Aaron Donald's return? Obviously, this night was a homecoming in SoFi. He was the last one to come out. This sort of big coronation moment for Aaron Donald, who, you know, went out here in the game, got, what I believe, 38 snaps, something in that range?
1: Yeah, it was okay. He had one tackle for loss where he did, you know, I mean, he does a great job, obviously, of getting to the other side of the ball, getting the opponent's backfield. Again, it was his first game in how long? I mean, what was the expectation, right, that he was just going to come in and be the walk-in Hall of Famer that he's been? That's unrealistic. Even with all the workout videos you see of him throwing around all them weights, it's not football. Obviously, he stayed in strength shape and physical shape, but then he has to get into football shape. And he didn't play in the first game, didn't travel to Australia. And this was his first live action in a couple of years. So I thought it was fine. It certainly wasn't, oh, my God, Aaron Donald is back to what he's been. We'll wait and see how close he can get to that.
2: According to Next Gen Stats, and thank you to Ben Solak for compiling this, it was 32 snaps for Aaron Donald, 14 against the run, 3 tackles, 1 TFL, as you mentioned, 18 pass rush snaps, and I think this might bode the best, because what do we know about Aaron Donald? He's known for years being a guy getting off the football. Aaron Donald on his pass rush snaps, 0.75 second get off, which is a third fastest D-tackle time in a game this season, and then the one pressure. So give credit to Francis Malinoa, the rookie for the Giants, did a great job one-on-one against him.
1: I'm telling you, that's exactly what I was going to say. That when he was one-on-one, he was basically stoning Aaron Donald at the line. Now, this is a big, mauling offensive lineman who is excellent against the run. I thought the same thing. I was watching him, and they had no problem singling him up on Donald, and I was like, oh, okay. He's getting them big paws on him and keeping him at the line of scrimmage.
2: No, he really did. It was an impressive performance from a young guy in a night where there wasn't a lot to be excited about if you were a Giants fan in this game, where as soon as you got through that first series, the polarity flipped in such a way that was going to make this really difficult. Speaking of flipping polarity, we've talked about the Rams' travel plans. I appreciated this from Sean McVay in the post-game press conference, talking about his team and sometimes having to overcome coaching.
3: We got the right people. Yeah, I think, it, you know, sometimes sometimes you win, sometimes you learn. And, you know, sometimes you have a dumb coach that, you know, makes travel plans that puts you in a bad spot.
2: Hey, you know what? Even if he's only half joking there, the fact that he's kind of willing to admit, hey, we might have backed the wrong horse on the way that we went about that is good. And now, you know, this is where it was supposed to benefit them. Remember, on the back end, not changing your body clock, being able to recover and come back and do what they need to do here. Now I feel like we're kind of in the range where it's going to be a little more normal from here on out. And the arrow's trending up. Do I think it's all the way fixed after last night? No. You certainly saw the non-Davante Adams receiving weapons. Yeah. Outside of the tight end room, Terrence Ferguson, pretty good game. Still leave a little bit to be desired. The defense, without Myles Garrett there dealing with his injury, saw him in the box, were able to do a little bit more. Chris Shula decided to ditch that just four-man rush, defend with five, you know, nickel personnel most of the game, and actually get some work done against the run. There were positive signs, but it's just the first step, I think, in the right direction.
1: Well, you saw the Giants with a manageable schedule, with Dart going to miss some time. How about the Rams? Rams have the Broncos, Eagles, and Bills next three games. So they are tested, and tested.
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24: Dart backing up. Floats it and it's incomplete. And now Dart is hurt and grabbing his leg.
25: Told me he wanted to get back out there. And the doctors kind of told him no, so it really all comes out.
2: A massive blow for Giants fans last night. Jackson Dart leaves their Monday night game against the Rams after the first drive. The Golics here on ESPN Radio, the ESPN app, Mike Golic Jr. and Mike Golic Sr. For more on what's next and the rest of the injuries that we've unfortunately seen around the NFL, ESPN NFL insider Dan Graziano, kind enough to join us here on the phone. Dan, morning, man. How you doing?
26: I'm great. How are you guys doing?
1: Doing well. We've early in the season, we've hit the WebMD portion of the season already, haven't we?
2: Which is never good. Never want to be on that website.
26: Yeah, I like Dr. Scataboo weighing in there on the Jackson Dart injury was helpful too.
2: Yes, exactly. Yeah. Would be very interested to see what that medical degree looks like. So instead, let's focus on what we do know right now, Dan. What is the timeline for Jackson Dart? Again, no real word last night other than X-rays negative. What's the timeline now that they're back in New York?
26: Yeah, they got to figure that out. And back in New York, obviously cross-country flight, they'll do more testing today. I would imagine an MRI is in the works, and you know, just to make sure and confirm the diagnosis and see what else is going on in there and what needs to be done in terms of rest and recovery. So they'll make that plan when they find out more information today. Obviously, the top line takeaway is they don't believe it's an ACL tear. They don't believe it's a season-ending injury. But to know how much time it will cost him, I would say it's fair to believe it'll be at least some.
1: So Jameis Winston comes in and doesn't play well. What are the odds
26: of
1: the Giants kind of scouring and looking for another quarterback, a possibility there?
26: Oh, I don't. Well, if Dart is out for a period of time, they're going to need another quarterback because they don't have anyone else on the roster. So they'll need someone to back up Jameis. But I would believe that's what they would go and look for, because Jameis is a guy they've had in the building for a while. They believe, you know, he can step in and you know, keep things afloat. Obviously, last night is not evidence of that. But with a week to prepare as the starter, the Giants would tell you they believe Jameis Winston would look better next time around.
2: So we hope that's the case, and we hope there's some good news coming up for Jackson Dart today. Speaking of good news, wild situation in Chicago over the weekend. Caleb Williams exits the Bears' loss against the Vikings. It looks like doom and gloom, and then Ben Johnson comes out and calls it week to week, but doesn't necessarily put a timeline. What's your understanding on Caleb Williams' injury status and what they face going forward?
26: Yeah, a grade one hamstring pull from what we understand. So how much time will that require in terms of rest? When will he be able to get back on the practice field? Would that be this week? Ben Johnson indicating yesterday that it probably wouldn't be this week. They don't play till Monday night, so they won't practice until Thursday. So that's when we'll have more information. But it sounds like the Bears got good news. Yeah, when you see the guy on the cart with the towel over his face, you don't expect to hear, oh yeah, he's week to week. Like that was quite a turnaround, but good news for the Bears, obviously. I would say usually when a coach says week to week, that means not this week. But he wasn't ruling it out. And I think later in the week, when you see what, if anything, he's able to do, even if he's like out at practice, running on a side field with a trainer, that kind of thing, that's when we'll start to get a clue. But it's going to depend on when that hamstring calms down and when he can get back to football work.
1: Yeah, it certainly could affect when he does come back, his mobility. We'll have to wait and see. Jaden Daniels, upper body injury for Washington Commanders, dislocated left elbow, not throwing arm. Looks like a few weeks there. We did that last year and then re-injured it trying to make a tackle on an interception. What's his status going forward?
26: They are continuing to do imaging and testing on his elbow today and possibly even tomorrow. They've already ruled him out for this week. Say Marcus Mariota will get the start. The concern is, you know, yes, same injury as last year, and then it happened again. And my understanding on a dislocation is that when it happens once, it's more likely to happen again. So is there a, you know, this was something they talked about last year, decided not to do. Is there a surgical option that would stabilize things, make it less likely to have a recurrence of that? If so, you're probably talking about the end of his season. So do you want to go down that road? Does he want to go down that road? Or is rest and rehab the right process here? So they want to test it every which way they can and then have all the information they get and then make a plan. They're not at that point yet. Fair to assume he will miss at least as much time as he missed with it last year, which I believe was four games. But we'll know more later in the week when they've got all their testing done and we have a sense of sort of the extent of, you know, because elbow dislocation, they popped it back in, but what else got damaged when it was on the way out, right? So, like, they have to figure out what kind of condition that arm is in. Because, yes, non-throwing arm, but certainly not a non-factor in playing quarterback and certainly not a non-factor in running.
2: Talking to Dan Graziano, ESPN NFL insider here on the Golic. Speaking of past injury predicting future injury, unfortunately that's been the case for Michael Penix Jr., who now gets to make his debut for 2026 on Thursday Night Football against the Packers. What was the final determining factor here, and how confident are the Falcons that he is fully ready to go?
26: I would say completely confident, or else he wouldn't be out there. This is a player is coming back from a third torn ACL. So he certainly wants to make sure that this is not something that he's at risk of having happen again. And they want to respect that, obviously. So, you know, he was healthy enough to do full participation in training camp or in preseason practices the last couple of weeks before the season started. But he wanted to clear, and he has talked about this, he wanted to clear certain benchmarks mentally and physically before he got back in as a starter. So the first couple of weeks of the season were apparently enough for him to do that. They obviously need somebody, but that's they're not rushing him back. They waited for him to tell them he was ready and their doctors to tell him he was ready. So I would say they were extra sure. As a player that physically probably could have been out there week one or two, but again, three ACL tears and three ACL recoveries, you know, this is not nothing. And certainly the player wants to be extremely careful and the team feels the same way. So they'll get a look at Penix, and assuming he can play a representative number of games this year, which we all hope for him, that they can make an evaluation on, you know, what, if any, place he has in their future plans at the position.
1: Well, speaking of evaluation, we've got two whole weeks under our belt in the NFL. Yes. Who's been the most impressive to you?
26: I think it's the 49ers. I mean, like they went out to Australia, beat up the Rams, and then obviously, you know, the Dolphins don't look like they're going to be a contender. But they, you know, they messed them up pretty good. I think they've played probably as two. In two games, they probably played as well as anybody else. I mean, Seattle looks great. They're winning with a backup quarterback. You know, Buffalo looks great, but I'm a little concerned about the defense if there starts to come a time when they're not scoring, you know, 39 points a game. But San Francisco, in spite of all the injury issues and everything that's been swirling around them, has played two sort of unmistakably excellent games on both sides of the ball.
2: Excellent, as always, is Dan Graziano, our ESPN NFL insider. Dan, appreciate the help, brother. Thanks so much.
26: My pleasure, guys. Thanks for having me.
1: Thanks, Dan.
2: Awesome stuff. All right. Unfortunately, way too many news and notes about NFL injuries that we had to get to today, but that is this league. 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
0: Underwood takes the snap. Back to pass. Looking. Delivers over the middle. J.J. Buchanan's got it at the 10. Angles to the goal line. And in. Touchdown, Wolverines. J.J. Buchanan, 21 yards. And the Wolverines are a point away from tying this one up.
2: That's a call from Doug Karsh on Learfield. The 3-0 Michigan Wolverines getting ready for a big one in the big house. against number 17 Iowa this week. The Golics here on ESPN Radio. Mike Golic Jr., Mike Golic Sr. For more on been one of the most interesting seasons in college football so far, Michigan head coach Kyle Whittingham joins us now here on the Golics. Coach, that's still wild for me to say, Michigan head coach Kyle Whittingham. You're now 3 weeks into the season here at the helm after over three decades in Utah. Have you gotten used to the image you see in the mirror now in maize and blue?
3: Yeah, I think so. It did take some getting used to at first, but I've settled in and it's all go blue now.
1: Yeah, I would imagine it took a little bit to settle in, but you are 3-0 settled in. Win over Western Michigan, Oklahoma, and UTEP. Obviously that Western Michigan have people still talking about, but let's talk about your offense and Bryce Underwood. Where do you feel that, 13 points in the first game, 17 in the second one, 52 against UTEP, but where do you think this offense has been growing the most?
3: Well, I think probably up front, the offensive line has gotten better each week and it's, as your offensive line goes, so goes your offense typically. And Bryce has also gotten better each week and become more effective and really threw the ball, well against, UTEP on Saturday. And so it's still a work in progress, but we're starting to settle in and the receivers are playing well. We got to get the running game a little stronger, but really, if the offensive line keeps coming along, then we have a chance to be pretty good on offense.
2: Your programs have always been defined by that position. Certainly Michigan, no stranger to that as a program as well. And you made it clear that this was about everybody, but, after the opener, Bryce Underwood, it was talked about no job is guaranteed on this team. I guess I'm curious, just from a personal standpoint, how you've seen him respond both on and off the field to that kind of challenge coming off the opening game.
3: Well, exactly as you'd hope he'd respond. And he's a competitor. Nobody wants to be great any more so than Bryce Underwood. He puts the time in. He's a student of the game. And he's very popular among his teammates. He's voted team captain. So he's got all the respect from his peers. So far he's been on an upward trajectory and we need to keep that going.
1: So again, you started at Utah in 94, became the head coach in 05 until last year. So you certainly instilled the culture in Utah. And you'd said recently you're still working on the culture at Michigan. What direction does that mean? What culture are you looking to improve upon?
3: Well, we got to continue to, do a better job of playing with, high level of passion and energy for the full 60 minutes. It's a little bit of a ebb and flow right now, but we've got to be able to, maintain that, high level of play and high level of intensity. It's something that, the culture, like we said, it doesn't happen overnight. It's a process. And I'm not saying we don't have a good culture here because we do, but it's always, looking to be, strengthened. And so, our players, one thing they've definitely been ever since we got on campus is they're hungry and they're willing. And that's really what you're looking for.
2: Talking to Michigan head football coach Kyle Whittingham here on the Golics. How much does youth have to do with that? I saw one of the youngest, if not the youngest average roster in the Big Ten. How much does that affect the way that you have to go about trying to install that culture?
3: Yeah, there's not a lot of fourth and fifth year guys on the roster, mostly first, second, third year and still trying to get things set situated in that regard. But like I said, we've got good leadership, and that's really the starting point is if you want to instill a culture and really get it getting some traction, then you got to have lean on your leaders and they've done a great job. We've got outstanding captains and outstanding leadership council, and so to this point they've really stepped up.
1: Obviously, you've been coaching a long time through the new landscape of college football with the portal and with NIL. How have you personally adapted to that as a coach?
3: Well, it's adapt or die. And so, you gotta embrace it. We're not going to go backwards, I don't believe, with any of it, with the NIL. It's here to stay in some way, shape, or form. I know this bill that is in Congress, I don't fully grasp the whole thing, but that may give us a little bit of stability. But that's the nature of the game now. And like I said, you got to either become involved in it and become completely immersed in it, or become irrelevant. And that's the two choices you have.
2: That is the challenge for everybody right now. You've been one of the models of consistency in college football over the years. Coach, your opponent this week, Kirk Ferentz, in this Iowa program, the same could certainly be said for them in the Big Ten. As you eval and get ready to face them this week, what sticks out to you about why they've been able to maintain that excellence for so long?
3: Well, Kurt Ferentz is a tremendous football coach. He's done it for many, many years. He's consistent. There's been great continuity in the program. They know exactly who they are and how they want to win. And, that doesn't deviate. And they recruit the right kind of guys to their program, you know, their type of guys. And they've just been so physical and through the years, and they don't beat themselves. That's something that is very apparent. You know, in order to first win a game, you got to first not lose it. And so that's, something that they are very good at. They're excellent on special teams. I read a stat the other day. Last 16 years, they have had almost double the amount of games where neither team scores 20 points as the next closest team. And so that tells you how they want to win it. You know, they want to take care of the football and offense and control it, but then beat you with their defense and their special teams.
1: Yeah, well, I mean, you guys are certainly similar in how you build teams by the offensive line. This game could be an hour and a half, quite honestly, the way it goes. We talked about your offense. Talk about that Michigan defense.
3: Yeah, they've been playing lights out all three games. They've played very well. You know, one thing that we're not doing a good enough job is taking the ball away. We need to get the takeaways more frequently and help the offense out with some more short fields. But as far as how they've played, the physicality, the tackling, keeping people out of the end zone, the red zone defense has been outstanding. And so a lot of good things going on defensively, and it'll be a big challenge this week.
2: Well, you have the home crowd on your side once again this week. You guys begin the season with a four-game homestand. And for you, coming from Utah, Rice-Eccles, one of the great venues in college sports, an unbelievable home field advantage. What's it been like for you getting to see week after week now this house and this big crowd, big house crowd, I should say, on your side?
3: It's been awesome, and you get 110,000 people. That's a lot of folks in a stadium, and they've been great. And we do have 8 home games this year. I've never been a part of that. Oh. You know, once in a while we had 7 home games, but to have 8 home games is pretty incredible. And the big house is such a home field advantage, and we got to try to maximize that each week we're there.
1: So, Mike asked you about putting on different colors after so many years at Utah. How about finding the places to eat and the places to hang out? I'm sure you had them all at Utah. Now, how has it been finding those places at Michigan?
3: It's gone well, and this is a tremendous college town. I think it's got to be the best college town in the country, and so much to do here. And the students are all over the place, and it's very lively. And there is great food here, and a ton of stuff to do. You go up to the Upper Peninsula, which I haven't had a lot of time to spend up there, but that's gorgeous up there, and there's just a ton of stuff to do in this state.
2: Oh boy, I'm gonna say I have a lot of friends that hail from Michigan who love talking about going up north. So the Upers there, I'm sure, will be happy to have you after a great successful season in Ann Arbor. Coach, this has been a ton of fun catching up with you. Very excited to see what you've already done with this new opportunity here in Ann Arbor. Good luck this weekend, and hopefully we'll get the chance to talk to you again soon.
3: All right, thank you guys. Appreciate you having me on.
1: Thanks, Coach.
2: Oh yeah, the Upers there. That's off-season time right now. But like you mentioned, Dad, I feel like there's got to be mornings where Kyle Whittingham still wakes up in his bed and has to try and remember where he is.
1: I remember. How about the first time he put Michigan gear on? I mean, maize and blue as opposed to the red of Utah, and just looking in the mirror and going, wow, this is really happening.
2: I will say, it had to be kind of nice that the colors were so different, because it would have been even weirder if he left Utah and went to another team whose primary colors were red and black.
1: Yeah.
2: Then your issue gear closet gets no sort of upgrade, and you don't get to try new things after a while. He's like a divorcee getting back into the dating game right now. All these new things have changed around him. It's crazy.
1: I wonder how much Utah stuff he saved. Had to save some, right? I mean, again, he was an assistant there starting in 94, a head coach starting in 05. But I wonder if he kind of cleaned some out or is still hanging on to everything.
2: Yeah, or if he like accidentally puts any on at home by muscle memory and has to quickly shoo it away so that no one on the outside sees. But either way, listen, it's been a controversial start going back to the Western Michigan game. Obviously, the Oklahoma game brushed everyone back a little bit.
1: Yep.
2: Still waiting to see that next step for Bryce Underwood in terms of, all right, can he push it downfield and be a passer? I'm not sure this is going to be the game or the defense to make that happen against Iowa. I'm much more likely to side with the under on time of possession for both teams here, but or I should say overall time of the game, time of possession will be very, very high. Either way, will be a great test and will tell us a lot about the 17th and 18th ranked teams respectively in the country. Hey, ESPN Unlimited, now part of YouTube TV, which means you can catch us, the Golics, 10 a.m. to noon Eastern, each and every day right on your YouTube TV. Go ahead and check that out. You won't want to miss it. Coming up next, we want to hear from you, 888-729-3776, 888-SAY-ESPN. Dad mentioned with Dan Graziano, we are 2 weeks into the season. What do you know absolutely about your favorite team at this point? We'll get to that next here on the Golics on ESPN Radio.
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9: 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Cam Hayward of the Pittsburgh Steelers. 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
17: You're in overtime. You know what you need. It's four down territory. Why play for a tie against Patrick Mahomes and leave him 2 minutes on the clock in order to work your defense and set up game-winning points? That makes no sense. Patrick Mahomes is 8-0 in regular season overtime games. Why the hell are you playing for a tie? And it was a great game from the Indianapolis Colts. Great game. A lot of credit to Daniel Jones, that offense. They went blow for blow with the Kansas City Chiefs. And we saw what the Chiefs are capable of week one against the Denver Broncos. I don't understand why you play it down the middle, why you're conservative if you're Shane Steichen in that moment. You can't give the ball back to number 15 because you know how that's going to end. It ends that way for Lamar Jackson. It ends that way for Josh Allen. Why would you think it's not going to end that way for Daniel Jones and your Colts?
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0: Black going to be here in hour number two as we get ready to hand off the baton from week two to week three. But in the meantime, we are 2 weeks into the NFL season, and 888-729-3776, 888-SAY-ESPN. We want to know, what do you know, without a doubt, about your team 2 games into the season? Let's go to Brent in South Carolina. Brent, you're on the Golics. What do you know about your team at this point?
1: Good morning. Hey, Mr. Golic, I've been a fan for quite a while. Jalen Hurts, I'm the Eagles fan, and Jalen Hurts, I think he's just hapless. That's my biggest takeaway from what I get so far these 2 games. But I got a question for you.
0: Yes.
1: Do you feel the air come out of the Giants when their quarterback was injured and that young boy got injured?
0: Yes.
1: I mean, thought the Giants looked crisp.
0: I completely agree with that. I felt the air come out of the group chat. Our poor producer, Devin, Giants fan in the room, I felt personally bad for him.
2: That always happens when you lose your best position, the position you need the most. It happened to us in 91, I think, in Philly, opening game against the Green Bay Packers. We had high hopes that year, and Randall Cunningham goes down with a knee injury, is done for the year. I mean, you're just like, that, and there's no way that just happened. Now, Dart is only going to be gone for a few weeks, not the year, but yeah, I mean, it's devastating.
0: It is, especially when you think you've got the franchise guy.
2: Yes.
0: They think they've got that in Jackson Dart, and week one did nothing to dispel that. So 888-729-3776, 888-SAY-ESPN. For what it's worth, Ben Solak had a great article about key stats from week two. Jalen Hurts coming off game, 9 total third down conversions, most he's had in any game, and had to throw him in there. That last drive was excellent against the Titans team that I don't know why or how they were in the game with them, but we can ask Ben more about that later. What about you at this point through 2 weeks? What have you learned the most in this young NFL season about anyone?
2: That right now the best pickup in the offseason was Kenneth Walker going from the Super Bowl MVP Seattle Seahawks to the Kansas City Chiefs. He leads the league in rushing. He leads the league in rushing attempts as well. 47 attempts, 290 yards, averaging over 6 yards a carry. Oh, by the way, he has 16 receptions as well. Now, the first game, it was all about the rushing. They rushed for over 200 yards in their win. Last game that I just did, Mahomes threw for over 300 yards. But, again, Kenneth Walker had 117 yards, had 6 receptions as well. What he has added to this offense, which has been the Patrick Mahomes offense for years, and understandably so, has been has just really enhanced this offense incredibly well. Again, the leading rusher, leading amount of carries as well for a team that just normally relied on Patrick Mahomes has really given them a leg up.
0: Yeah, Eric Bieniemy coming back. People have talked about maybe the added edge that he brings to your offense as well. Let's go to Ronell in Arkansas. Ronell, you're on the Golics. What's your takeaway from your team?
3: Well, as a Browns fan, I gotta say it's scary to be. It's a scary place to be because we still don't know who our quarterback is. On a personal note, I love listening to you guys.
0: Hey, I appreciate that. We appreciate your call. And you know what? That the Browns were one of my interesting takeaways because, like you said, still not knowing who your quarterback. A lot of people came away and saw the win against the Bucs and said, "Okay, Deshaun's bought him more time." We talked about it yesterday. I went back and watched that game again. I think the more interesting takeaway with the Browns is sans quarterback, because I while there were a couple of nice throws in there, I don't think Deshaun Watson did or was asked to do anything otherworldly by Todd Monken. What he did was play point guard and get the ball into the hands of some really interesting weapons. The last two draft classes of offensive skill players for the Browns create a really interesting foundation for whoever is going to play quarterback. Now, you added Spencer Fano at left tackle, but you're going to need to, I think, still try and get some better options along the offensive line and other spots. But you look at who they've got. Quinshon Judkins and Fan in the tight end from last year's draft class. And then Casey Concepcion and Denzel Boston looked awesome yesterday. Boston obviously had the highlight with the 55-yard touchdown catch. But that was my thought is, A, the Browns' young offensive skill has some real fireworks capability to them. And then defensively, that's still an excellent unit. They were suffocating yesterday. And even without Myles Garrett, they lived in the backfield pressuring Baker Mayfield in a way that made life a living hell for that offense. offense.
2: Yeah, Boston and Concepcion, they lead. They're tied for the team lead in targets with 11, and Concepcion leads the team in receptions with 10. They're either basically two types of teams, right? A team that has their quarterback and is building around him, or is building a team and is waiting to get a quarterback. I still find it hard to believe that Cleveland's not going to be looking for the quarterback. Do we really think the Browns are going to, A, re-up Deshaun Watson, and B, are they going to get enough of a look at Shedeur Sanders to know if Shedeur Sanders is the future of this team, or is the future of this team in college right now? So they're a team building up. And still question mark at who their future quarterback is going to be.
0: I guess what I'm saying, though, is the foundation around it between that defense,
2: yes,
0: and Judkins,
2: yeah,
0: Boston, Concepcion, and Fannin becomes really interesting. We'll get into more 0-2 teams and who needs to be on lookout next.
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1: It's pretty easy to hear this coming out of week three. It's just not really how it went. Chuck Oliver Show on a Tuesday, and boy, is it going to be fun. Heath Klein rolling next to the stars. He's got us filled up today. Normally, you know, on Tuesday, it's a Bar Tuesday. Well, today is Tuesday, and we do not have Dave Bar 2. He's got paying clients. He's got caribou season. He's got all manner of distractions right now. And so it's always been complimentary of his time, and so we don't have him this week. He's got actual stuff, so we will have him back next week. Jay Phillips, though, he's going to join us. 107.5 The Game in Columbia. You can always count on good Gamecocks analysis from the afternoon drive host at 107.5 The Game in Columbia, and it'll be Jay Phillips, of course. So we will talk about what just happened and the big picture about what it could mean will happen going forward. Mark Passwaters comes to us from Aggie Huddle in hour two. Will Stein, after the game, he said, quote, "We were the more physical team." Can't complain, can't argue. That's big part of why they won, specifically their offensive line, Kentucky's offensive line versus the Aggie, or defensive line versus the Aggies offensive line in particular. And we were talking Kentucky yesterday. I said, they didn't steamroll Texas A&M on the ground, but they kept at it. And it turned into not a sledgehammer on a stone, but sort of like Andy Dufresne. I mean, it was just like a pick and a pick and a pick and a pick and a pick, and they kept at it. 36 rushing attempts, I believe. And it helped them win the game. And then they put some on Kenny Minchie. And then the defense was just winning up front. And so I give Will Stein credit. He was like, all right, we'll play this way today. And it worked. We'll find out from Mark Passwaters, because you know what? Lick your wounds, go on the road, play a little LSU team coming off a loss in Oxford. Have fun. You're a team that was talked about, rightfully so, as playoff likely, and how much we love the Aggies for the bracket. I did some of that. Marcel Reed, he's coming back. He's going to be essentially a third-year starter. How rare is that in college football today? And so we went through all that stuff and about what we loved. They could have two losses before the end of September. They have two conference losses before the end of September. That I was not expecting. So Mark Passwaters will come on, tell us where we are there. Joe Ovius from Ovius and Gilio dominate the digital space. They had been in Raleigh dominating the triangle and terrestrial radio, and then they hung their shingle. So they're doing it in the podcast world, and it's wonderful stuff. Whatever it has, whatever's going on in the state of North Carolina, and then bigger from there, the ACC, et cetera. We can cover it all. So Joe's an expert, and we're going to have him on.
0: And it's going to be awesome. When I say it's pretty easy to hear this rumor, this whisper, this general opinion I've heard from people who I know didn't watch the game. When I said it's pretty easy to hear this coming out of week three, it's just not really how it happened. Not really. It's not really reflective of the game, but it's easy to jump on because maybe you saw it on the crawl or maybe you heard it in post game, and it is Bill Clinton accurate. While legally accurate, it may be misleading. What is very easy to hear about this past Saturday's Mississippi State South Carolina game is Shane Beamer lost a game he was leading 16-0 at home. And that's factually accurate. That is a truthful statement. Shane Beamer lost a game he was leading 16-0 at home. But it's not said the way I did. It's said with a lot more tone, a lot more bass, a couple of exclamation points. You speak the exclamation points. Shane Beamer lost a game. And so that's how it's being said. And it is factually accurate that after the Bulldogs, first three possessions totaled 11 plays and 29 yards, including Kamario Taylor, State's first snap of the game, throwing a pick on his own 16. After those first three possessions, Mississippi State had 0 points. South Carolina had turned those three possessions into 16 points of their own. Okay, I'm going to tell you what I think I saw. Middle of the second quarter, when it was 16-0, South Carolina hadn't played well. They ripped it down the field on the first possession. Matthew Fuller did his thing. There was a pass to who? Nitro Tuggle in the middle of the field. There was a nice by Lenoris. He was rolling to his left. He's right-handed. Here comes, you know, we're up in the challenge meter. He hits Mazio Bennett, I want to say. He's three, right? Yeah. He had Mazio Bennett down the sidelines, and I mean, he had to get it just over the defensive edge. Glorious pass. Yay, Lenoris. They get down to the 1 yard line and for some reason decide to run wide on a give to Nitro Tuggle. To that point in his career, total of 0 rushing attempts. And third and goal.

0: under center to Lenoris, with Nitro Tuggle coming in motion, and somehow the timing on all of it screwed up, so that there was just like this pile of Gamecock right behind the snap, and Lenoris gets stuck with the ball. And what I think I saw was Nitro Tuggle going, "Hey, I'm supposed to get the football." That's what I think I saw. I don't know why you would do that, why you would get so cute down there, but it wasn't the last time if that's what was going on. So, Lenoris has got to eat it because there ain't no one there all of a sudden. He turns around and he's like, there's nobody to hand the football to. Nitro's like, I was supposed to get that, I'm pretty sure. But he had somebody lineman hit him, and then the quarterback ran into, I think it was Fuller, who was an up back on that. It was just all screwed up. It was first day of practice, and the coach blows his whistle and gets angry. That's on a practice day on like July 29th. What do you think about during an SEC game versus an undefeated opponent in front of your home crowd? Okay, that's when they messed it up. So Lenoris eats it because there's nobody to hand it to, which was not surprising, because if silly, needless, entirely preventable stuff like that happens, it can screw up your drive. It can take away points. Why were you running wide, literally 1 foot from the goal line? Because if you look, it was inside the one. It was on about the 1 foot line for South Carolina. That they were upset. They were already up 7-0. We had the formality of allowing a few more seconds of earth to expire, and then they were going to be up 7-0. Why are you running a play designed for a wide receiver, zero carries ever, to get the ball? That to me was weird. It was. Then Lenoris on the next play, you know what he does? He bails you out by doing the Lenoris thing. South Carolina still gets the touchdown, except there's a penalty. So Gamecocks, they do not get the 7 points. They instead get a field goal. Had a touchdown because Lenoris and his talent took over. Big giant Lenoris. And then the touchdown was gone. Disappeared, missed in the wind. Here's 3 points, though. Okay. Does it sound like what I just said? Is South Carolina playing well? Because after the Camario pick on his own 16, South Carolina cashed it in. They took 6 plays to go 16 yards. The first two were running plays that got 11 yards. So now you're first and goal on the 5. Lenoris gets sacked on a first down pass call from the Mississippi State 5-yard line. Again, why? And then Lenoris threw a pick that got overturned by a Bulldog penalty on secondary. Then South Carolina got in the end zone. Does what I just said sound like a team that's played really well? Okay, there was another Mississippi State possession, 2 more field goals for South Carolina. So after State's first 3 possessions, Shane Beamer and them were up 16-0. I ask you, had they played well to that point? Because I know they hadn't on offense. I know it. But up 16-0 after a quarter and a half of football at home, you're rolling, according to everyone who is watching the game come across the crawl, if you still have the crawl on your screen. Or everyone looking on their phone, or everyone wondering when the 6-year-old soccer game's gonna be over. And that's not soccer, by the way. Have you been to a really young, like youth, 6, 7, 8-year-old soccer game? It's a mass of 6-year-olds, this giant collection of them, and the ball is somewhere in the middle. And so you're thinking, all right, I'm here for another 42 minutes. Maybe there'll be a weather delay. So you see the scores. They're up 16-0 at home, middle of the second quarter. Carolina, this game's over. They hadn't played well. I promise you they had not. And then Mississippi State got out of neutral, and it was on. In fact, Heath, thumbs up or down, be the emperor, permission to take away the 2-snap kneel down thing before halftime. Can I take that away as not a real possession?
1: Seems fair.
0: Okay. I'm taking away the 2-snap kneel down thing right before halftime because it doesn't seem like a real possession. That's what Heath has agreed to. If that's agreed to, Bulldogs scored on seven straight possessions.

0: possessions on the road against a team that was walking around. I'm telling you, they were smell us after three possessions. Seven straight scoring possessions for Mississippi State after not functioning on their first three possessions of the day. And then South Carolina wasn't leading anymore, in part because there were still throws that millionaire third-year starter Lenoris looked like a guy trying to win scholarship money from Dr. Pepper. And that shouldn't be happening. In the second half, when things started to get, I mean, there was one bead of sweat on the most responsible South Carolina fan at Williams-Brice. He or she's watching going, this game's not won yet. 16's nice. I would feel better if we were up by like 25. Cause you know, then that's gonna, and so whoever that was got one little bead of sweat and, oh, calm down, Susan. Calm down, Roy Ed. And then everybody got concerned and then the place was silent. And then Lenoris was turning the ball over like it was the play call. So that whole narrative, that's a rumor. South Carolina blew a game. South Carolina was not playing very well when they were up 16 to nothing. I promise you. Game's on the SEC network. It'll be on there all week. You can probably bring it up online. Go watch it. There, if you deemed like four other games, I pimped it on this show. If you deemed four other games more important, I get it. I talk about it all the time. How, what is our differentiator? Who's in our process? Who's going to affect our playoff ballot? Who's in our process of eliminating all but 12 teams? Because I've already eliminated, I don't know, Rice. Tulane picked up its second loss of the season. They don't look like the same. Like, I think I'm going to eliminate Tulane. As long as you're still in our process, we play in Mississippi State and South Carolina. I don't really think they're in our process. Mississippi State insists they are. So, bully for their favorite at home by dang near a touchdown. 6.5 against Missouri, I think. Maybe more by, I don't know, maybe more. So, Jeff Lebby, whatever it's worth for the past, I don't know, 9 days, went on the road and beat a pretty well-coached, responsible Minnesota program team. It's the same program team. And again, except for most of a third quarter, you dominated. I don't know, except for the first three possessions, you dominated South Carolina. Clearly the better team. So that whole thing about, oh, Shane, they blew it. That's a rumor. That's all that is. All right. We're going to take a short break and we will continue next.
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10: Hi, I'm Peter Sagal. 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

0: like we do, across the network, because it's fun. We do it every day. We have since 2014. So yay us. 9 states and 71 sticks. It's just super groovy. I'm going to tell you what I believe I saw last week from Auburn. And there is this general flyover statement that most of us make, and I make it as well, by the way. My hand, we're all in the same bucket. General sort of bird's eye statement most of us make, and it can mean more than one thing. And it's their offensive line is terrible. Now, that can mean a lot of things, and Auburn's offensive line versus Florida, yikers. Heath, did you tell me you watched that as one of your four games?
1: Of course.
0: Did the Auburn offensive line look any different to you than it's been the last, I don't know, 5 years under the two different head coaches?
1: Did not look like there was substantial improvement there, no.
0: No. But so this general broad sweep of their offensive line is terrible. It may be true. I just want to bring a little clarity, and this is horrifying to me. Because when I say it can mean more than, you know, just one thing, everybody may not, you know, be saying the same thing, even though it's an accurate statement. It can mean, for instance, losing your one-on-one. And maybe you're too small. You get physically overwhelmed. And that's the case, a fair amount. Really, even in the SEC? Oh, yeah, yeah, yeah. When I've got a fire-breathing pass rusher who's a first-round prospect, and he's a fourth-year grown man going against your 19-year-old tackle, he doesn't have nearly as much as a chance as he should. In the NFL, there's a floor of whatever. Even in the SEC, there's not really a floor because there's so many people who will get nowhere near an NFL roster, and they may be playing the first overall. But Jadeveon Clowney, if you were able to line up his final season at South Carolina, the left tackles and what happened to them, where are they now after that season? I know where Jadeveon is. Jadeveon's in the league this year, isn't he? I'll give him credit. That guy's had injuries, and I mean plural with a Z. He's had injuries, and here's the thing. Because he looked the way he did, we all thought that he was going to be Lawrence Taylor or whoever, you know, screaming off the edge. He was really good in running as well. He would pinch down against the run. He's turned himself into a really good NFL. I mean, this is not a Julius Peppers thing at all, because Julius Peppers winds up being, as like some people would say, miserable or overpaid or not a team guy or whatever. Julius swallowed up people. I don't care. I don't need to go eat wings with him. I don't need to be best friends. So Jadeveon, when you have somebody like him, that's what's ahead of him. Okay. What was ahead of the 12 offensive tackles who played? Like, you see, there's no floor really. So sometimes you get physically overwhelmed. That's not Auburn. Auburn's really difficult to deal with issue, for me at least, is many times misidentifying the defender each offensive lineman and back, tight end, whoever is supposed to block. And this is what I'm saying, every one of them. What do you mean, everyone? We've all seen this, like you walk to the line, or the quarterback's close to the center, he do whatever he is, shotgun, under center, and either he or the center is making line calls. And sometimes it's both of them. Sometimes it's just a quick thing and you move on. And it can be either of the players. When I say that they're misidentifying the defender, like misidentify the middle linebacker. 52 is the mic. All right. And we've heard that. 52 is the mic. Get that wrong, it sets off a chain reaction of guys not blocking the correct defender. One lineman usually will get blamed because we think it was his guy that made the play. But to me, the untrained eye, it looks like Auburn, they're misidentifying from the start. And then there's this little dominoes that go down. Everybody's like, okay, well, I get him. All right, well, I get 17. Okay, well, I get 88. And it's wrong. So if you see somebody running free, why don't they block him? Why don't they? How do you design a play where you don't block somebody was supposed to? And it goes back to misidentifying the very first guy a lot of times, and that just is really, really difficult to get better at as you go through the season. What's up, Heath?
1: All right, so Chuck, obviously for Oklahoma, the start of the season has not been what they wanted offensively. Lose that game against a team in Michigan that you really felt like you should be able to beat. But what you haven't done is you haven't lost yet in SEC play, and you at least had a rock-solid defense that you knew you could depend on to help you maybe find this offense along the way. Well, that just got a little bit harder. Sooners defensive lineman David Stone, injured and apparently gone for the season, at least according to George Stoy of Sooner Scoops reporting. The claim is that he suffered a dislocated left knee during practice, and the belief is he's out for the rest of the season. Now, Brent Venables has not addressed this yet. He will talk later today, but the reporting is dislocated left knee and gone for the season. And, Chuck, that is a major, major loss for them, assuming this does play out that way.
0: No, he's not just, you know, I say all the time, you know, do you have NFL guys? He's not just an NFL guy. He's like a top 15 pick. Like, there's only so many guys like David Stone in all of football, big, giant tackle who can jack the guard into the backfield, rush the passer, be gigantor, get the paw up there. All of it. And if he's really out for the season, that is a serious issue for the Sooners.
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1: Tuesday, Chuck Oliver Show, talking college football, how we do. There's a Thursday night in Columbia, oh gosh, almost 20 years ago. Might be 20 years ago. And Auburn got the second half kickoff, drove down the field, got a touchdown, decided to onside kick, recovered it, started moving down the field again, kept the ball the entire third quarter. It was dominant stuff. South Carolina just sitting there watching. That ain't what happened on Saturday for South Carolina to get a 16-0 lead. It was four possessions for the Gamecocks, three from Mississippi State. They scored on all four of them, but it was not like they lined up and it was a rolling ball of butcher knives and two touchdowns and two-point convert. Like, that ain't what happened. So the mystery of how did they lose a 16-0 game at home? I don't think you're supposed to lose that game, but South Carolina did. Let's welcome all right now. Good friend of ours from 107.5 The Game. Columbia afternoon host there. We all know him. He's wonderful. It's the Gamecocks flagship. It's Jay Phillips. What's up, man?
2: Mr. Oliver, I'm doing well. And before we talk football, as a Braves fan, and the playoffs starting, I'm all stocked up on all my Pepsi tablets and everything else I need to worry myself through another Braves postseason. So we're good to go. But, that Auburn game, man, wow. Wasn't ready to go there today, but, boy, that was I still remember that one vividly and just looking around going, what the hell just happened?
1: Yeah, I don't think I've ever seen that. Let me ask you, you brought up baseball. Let me ask you, where do you sit on the rest versus rust? Because somebody asked me that, and I was like, after last season, I don't care. Like, I got reprioritized last year. Sometimes you got to remind somebody. Well, I got reminded last year, just give me my postseason.
2: Yeah, I'd like, you know, I'm sure that, you know, Walt and the staff will get this thing set up for sale, obviously, to go first next week, whomever they may play. And then really I'm as concerned just about who's two, who's three. I guess Malley's going to be two and Grant Holmes will probably be three. Yeah. And then you may, you know, just kind of go Johnny Holstaff. Martin's been doing well. I've been proud of him. A little action this week would be good. I wouldn't shut him down completely. Cause I don't think you're going to get the second seed anyway, yeah, the way the Dodgers are playing. So I'd give him a little bit of time, but I wouldn't get out there and try to have him, you know, go dazzle anybody.
1: Don't tell anybody we just talked about that. All right, Heath.
2: All right,
1: Jay, don't tell anybody we talked about that because this is, you know, college football talk. All right. Sure. So 16-0 lead. How did they lose that lead? Tell me what, you were thinking as Camario got hot, receivers started just running free, and that lead was not 16-0 anymore. In fact, Mississippi State came all the way back and took the lead themselves, and their offense was flying. Like, tell me how that unfolded with you, with the crowd, with everyone else watching.
2: Well, third quarter felt like a funeral in there, I'll tell you that much. Before I answer that question directly, because you make a point about the 16-0, let's go there for a second. Really, you should have scored at least three touchdowns of those four drives. And, you know, you had mistake after mistake. Look, I think that Jeff Levy's got a good football team, and I think, you know, reacquiring Zach Arnett was the right thing to do on defense as long as Zach wanted to come back and felt comfortable after having been let go. But, Chuck, South Carolina caused that. Mississippi State didn't. And what I mean is you had just a stupid holding penalty, blatant as all can be, a running back out wide, holding on to a linebacker, it clear as day, negated a touchdown. You had a fumble on a tush push, then you got lucky with a penalty, and then on the next play, you had a receiver and a running back run into each other as the ball was being snapped, so that one gets bungled and you ultimately have to kick. You got lucky that Lenoris got bailed out of an interception inside the 10-yard line on a penalty, which was a little soft, in my opinion. You know, you had Lenoris make two bad throws later. You had defensive miscues. And now I'll get to your point, or to the answer of your question. Jeff Lebby figured it out that, for one thing, South Carolina did not have guys out on the perimeter that could cover his receivers, and ultimately began to stretch the field. As that continued to work, and to your point, State didn't just start scoring, Chuck. They went on a 41-7 run. That sounds like my co-host Terry Ford yesterday said, that's a basketball run. And when you think about it in those terms, that's what it felt like. They completely took over, completely shut you down, and then you beat yourself, too. I mean, you had a blown coverage on 4th and 19. You had a blown coverage on 3rd and, I think, 18 that ultimately led to points on both drives for Mississippi State. Lenore Sellers had a clean pocket and made bad decisions. I mean, I'm going to give you a lot of reasons as to how it happened, but, I don't want to take from State, Mr. Oliver. I do not. But South Carolina did more to beat South Carolina than Mississippi State did, from what I saw.
1: Can't argue with you, and it's not like it gets easier. So that's the state of the program. It was shots in the foot all afternoon after the first three possessions for Mississippi State. It was just awful. Yeah. Alabama, Kentucky, Florida, Tennessee, Oklahoma, Texas A&M. Any of those you see them as a favorite in? I'm just talking point spread projection at this point. Now, they have Arkansas, and that's still on the road, but I'll deal with that later. What about these next this next run of games?
2: Yeah, I don't know what the bookies will say about Kentucky. I got a hunch that somewhere near a pick 'em. I could see South Carolina still being favored in Columbia in that one, despite Kentucky's excellent performance last week. It's still a Kentucky team that gave up 45 points at home to Alabama the week prior, so I'm not really sure where Will Stein's club is. They go out of conference this weekend with South Alabama, so I'm not really sure what more we learn about them. Other than that, no, I do not see South Carolina being favored to win any of those games. I think maybe depending on where A&M is and where Carolina is, you know, we'll see. That one's a little bit later on. But the point that you make there about the schedule that worries people around here the most is you just had an offensive guru in Jeff Lebby beat you. You got an offensive guru, really two, when you look at both DeBoer and Grubb this weekend. After that, you got Will Stein. After that, even though I wouldn't say there's necessarily the gurus at Florida the way some feel, they just scored 44 points on the road. Then you've got Josh Heupel, who is an offensive guru. The only team that doesn't have one right now might be Oklahoma, but they've got a defense. So, it does not get any easier. But I will say, as pipe dreamy as it may sound, to my point earlier to you, if South Carolina fixes their own mistakes, at least they will be in these games, I think, at least the bulk of them. But again, you, if you beat yourself first and then somebody else beats you, forget it, right? Like, that's got to be fixed first. I mean, Lenore Sellers had a clean pocket on Saturday afternoon, passing downs only, 88% of the time. Last year, the average was about 42% of the time. You're better than double in terms of protecting him. And you've got a run game that's in the top 10 in the country, and he's still making bad decisions. That's not on the defense. That's on the quarterback, and that's the kind of thing that's got to change first.
1: Wrapping up, Jay Phillips, 107.5 The Game, Columbia Afternoon Host. All right, I want to go back 2 years, and this is just the stark difference in this program. The OU, we were just talking about Oklahoma doesn't have an offense, but boy, their defense and the games out there and all that. 2 years ago, South Carolina and Shane go out to Norman and they put a number on Oklahoma. And honestly, I thought Shane was auditioning for the OU. I thought Venables was going to get fired. Shane's auditioning because they're boys from way back. He knows, you know, the AD, like all of that. I was like, this lines up perfectly. He's auditioning for the OU job. It's 2 years later. Can you promise me Shane finishes the season in South Carolina?
2: No, I can't. I'd like to think that he will, because again, there's things that, you know, I hate this term sometimes, but the controllables part, is something that Carolina can work on. But if there is another season like last year's 4-8 and 1-7, or just even one win now, 1-8, perhaps 2-7 or something like that in the conference, who knows? No, I can't make that promise to you at all. This school school under, you know, Jeremiah Donati, the relatively new, he's been here a couple years now, AD, and the board put in a lot of resources. I mean, South Carolina's payroll, if that's the word we want to use these days, is relatively close to Georgia's payroll. And I'm not trying to equate the two. I'm just letting people know that South Carolina is spending the money on the roster to be more than competitive in the Southeastern Conference. South Carolina is in the midst of a heavy nine-figure renovation to Williams-Brice Stadium. They're putting the money in, Chuck, and you've got to see some results on the other side of it. And if they don't, I think it's hard after 6 years to have people go, yeah, we can keep working with this. Again, I'd like to be wrong, but we'll see.
1: All right, just give me a real quick opinion from the upstate, because I got a buddy of mine, it's a Clemson grad, and he started griping about, they're so bad, and he started listing all the things they're bad at. And he's like, we're going to fire Dabo. And I was like, all right, all that first stuff you said is true. That second part about firing Dabo, that part's not true. The $57 million, and it goes up to $60 million next year, Dabo can be as ornery as he wants, correct? He's not getting fired. Or am I wrong?
2: No. You're spot on. He's not getting fired. And I think the financial aspect is one main part of that. And I think the other is that he has done fantastic things for Clemson. And that, I'm not saying that buys him time. I'm saying it buys him, for lack of a better term, but we'll use it here in the South, it buys him grace. And I think what it would do is if the administration started to feel that it was simply something that was becoming untenable, then you sit down with Dabo and you plan the graceful exit strategy. You don't fire him. I mean, he'd have to do awful things to a lot of people to be fired. And I agree that, again, that the financial part is a massive part of it. But Clemson's okay. They got money. But they're not looking to do that. I think you find a way to bow out, you know, with a little honor and respect for somebody who's brought you a couple of titles, played for a couple of more, had you a couple of big time first picks in the draft. But I can't imagine really without breaking lots of laws, Chuck Oliver. I can't understand what would get him fired because of who he is and what he's done.
1: Yeah, I think a lot of us have had the Chuck walk with me, you know, that conversation. And so that's a lot different than all of a sudden your key card doesn't work and the arm in the parking lot won't go up. So you're correct about that. There's a right way and a wrong way to do everything. Jay, I appreciate your time, friend. Thank you.
2: All right. Yeah, man. See you soon.
1: 107.5 a game, Columbia. Yeah, and you get him there in the afternoon every day. So that's always, there's a right way and a wrong way to do even the unpleasant stuff. And I learned that in high school, and it just stuck with me. Somebody told that to me, and I was like, huh, that sounds right. That sounds like something, and then it just played out. Even when you're going to fire somebody, there's a right way to do it. And that would be anybody. Like Tommy West at Memphis, it was painful, but he let it out. He's like, I showed up this morning, and my key card didn't work. Like, they kind of did that to him. With Dabo, two national championships at a place where they had one in their history and then immediately went on probation afterwards. They won in 81, and I think by 84, Clemson was probably on probation. There was a bowl something. There was some TV, this, that, and the other. And that was all of Charlie Pell, salt of the earth, good man, cheater. All the Charlie Pell stuff, who then went to Florida. And I'm going to tell you, everybody who met Charlie Pell down in Gainesville, salt of the earth, good man, he cheated. My gosh, he would just as soon break a rule as he would breathe in air. Good guy, good man. And so Clemson goes on probation, and that's their only national title. And now Dabo's sitting there with two. I have opined. There's a chance. I'm not saying this is the case. I think it's the case. Dabo, and he's like, I don't know, 16, 17 years younger than Saban. But Dabo is sort of the Saban who stayed. What if Saban right now, we're coming off a 6-6 season? What if? And they had turned down the bowl game. It's like, that may be Dabo. He's the Saban who stayed. Saban went palms out. No, I'm good. Dabo did not. All right, short break, and Heath and I next.
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0: It's always college football time in the South. 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
1: I was proud of the guys, you know, and they just didn't have any quit. They're a really resilient group. I'm super proud of that. You know, we had, I would say, you know, had some boo birds. I told the guys, I said, shoot, guys, if you'd have quit as fast as some of your fans, we wouldn't have won that game. So I was proud of them. For a bunch of 19-year-olds go out there and just 21-6 and not flinch, I was fired up.
2: He sounds fired up. That's Laugh a Minute Ryan Grubb. And it was that was his zinger, wasn't it? I told the players, if you ought to quit like our fans, zing! He has since issued a lengthy... Hey, how long was that clip? Like 14 seconds?
3: About 22, actually.
2: 22 seconds, okay. The statement he has released, did you read that? Because it's a lot longer than 22 seconds.
3: Got it right here. Would you like me to read it?
2: Oh, my word. Yes, go ahead. He's really sorry.
3: My passion for the University of Alabama football team runs deep. My commitment to this program is rivaled only by my brothers who I lock arms with every day. I will always back my players, always. I normally speak very directly and don't cut words. That said, I should have worded my statement today more carefully. This is a special place with an incredible fan base that all of us are thankful for. I have been spoiled by our great fans who are a sense of inspiration for our players. I let my loyalty and passion for my players affect my choice of words and offend some people that I certainly would never have intended to, the Crimson Tide faithful, and for that I apologize. I look forward to moving on and giving everyone something to cheer about.
2: It's
3: a blessing to be here at Alabama.
2: Oh my God.
3: I truly appreciate everyone and am looking forward to a great Saturday. And again, my sincere apologies. Roll Tide, Ryan Grubb.
2: I got to shave after that. I think because I am not connected, that veered to middle finger territory. I think that that was very insincere and purposely over the top. I think given the genteel nature of most tailgates around a southern, like an SEC stadium, I think that that's viewed as he got right back in line. Okay, he apologized. He's very sorry about that. There are things you just, we don't do that here. You just don't. We don't do that here. Do you remember Joe Moorhead at Mississippi State? We don't do that here. If they want to fire my Yankee ass, Joe, don't. Because they decided a couple of weeks later. What did they decide? Well, we'll fire him. We don't do that here. I go to New Orleans sometimes, two or three times a year. One of my favorite restaurants to visit for breakfast, Ruby Slipper. I go to the one on Decatur. There's a couple of choices for you. If you go in and as your breakfast side, you ask for hash browns instead of grits, we don't do that here. If you ask for toast instead of biscuits, we're going to know you're from Ohio. All right? There are things we just don't do here. Ryan Grubb, we don't do that here. We don't attack the fans. Saban could. I think you're about a half dozen national championships shy of him, but even when Saban did it, he had to clarify later, I love the fans and the blah, blah. I think that statement went over the top to the middle finger territory, but everybody's so happy. You have to apologize. And then they got to like, yeah, that's what I think.
3: The reality is, I mean, simply put, you ask fans for more than you ever have. And before it was, hey, we'd like you to come to the games. We'd like you to cheer. Select members of you we might like if you have a car dealership or something like that. You might be able to do some other things to help the program. But the majority of you, all we ask is an occasional booster donation and show up for the games and be excited. Now you're being asked to fund the entire composition of the roster
2: yep.
3: in a way you've never been before. So therefore, the standards are higher than they've ever been before, just like the money for the coaches has been higher than it's ever been before. And so, yeah, the criticism comes with it, too. So in a perfect world, yeah, you'd love to just have fans that are just blindly supportive of you and not notice, hey, why is it that we're down 15 points at home to a team we should have been raring to go to beat that – is a bad football team by every objective measure. FSU is a bad football team. Why are we down to this team again a year after they shocked us last year on their way to being a bad football team? If that didn't cause people to be angry, a little cranky and boo, then I don't know what would be going on. That's just the way it is now, man. If you don't like it, maybe go coach D3 or something like that. That's how it is now.
2: The starkness of what you're referring to there. In the NFL, here's what has never, ever, ever, ever, ever happened. Is the Philadelphia Eagles, like all of their customers, they pay for the tickets. They pay the PSL, and then they pay for the tickets. What doesn't happen is the Eagles come back to you like once a week and say, hey, will you just chip in some more money? Will you give us some more money? In college, you're paying for the tickets. You're paying for the parking. You have to give the PSL is that donation you have to give in the spring. Like, that's all equal. And now you're, in addition to everything you pay for the tickets and parking and concessions and licensing and all that other stuff, they're saying, and we need you to pay for the roster as well. Can you imagine if an NFL franchise started going back to their fans every saying, hey, we need some help paying this roster. It's an absurd way to go about business, but this is how we've sort of fallen into it through the first 5 years.
3: It is. Nothing in any of college football for decades has been how you would organize and design it to be how it is in a modern league. But that's just where we are. I do want to mention one quick injury of note. Chuck, you're about to talk some Texas A&M, but Mike Elko revealing yesterday, wide receiver Terry Bussey out for the season.
2: Yeah.
3: Big blow to them. So just like we talked about with Stone for Oklahoma, we are at the point now where some of these SEC teams are losing key pieces, and how you adapt to that is going to be one of the big storylines of the next few weeks.
2: Yeah, that is – there was another one. Who was it? LSU lost a kid from their secondary as well, going to be out for the season as well. So we are starting to see some of that come in, and now the depth will matter. And in the name, image, likeness era, that's a whole different ballgame. What's happening at Harris in North Carolina? We're happening at Harris in North Carolina. That's right, the Chuck Oliver Show. We cut the ribbon a few years back at the great new Caesar Sportsbook at Harris Cherokee in Cherokee, North Carolina. The very next month, we went to Harris Valley River, about an hour away in Murphy. Did the same thing there, and we've been broadcasting live on the casino floor, both locations, for the past 5 years. 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
2: A Tuesday in September, like still in September, and you already have big time, huge games with season appearing implications. And in those games, they're already, the depth chart's already being affected by the two deep, three deeps already being affected by injuries. Tre'Davious Green's going to miss some games. That's plural. That's according to LSU. And so until I hear from the kid or the school, I'm like, it's just a rumor. Ain't a rumor anymore. Terry Bussey's going to miss all the games. And Sean Spears is the defensive back I was referring to earlier. So a lot going on, both squads. And I'm going to tell you, neither one of these wants to be 0-2. Not in the SEC. You don't want to start that way. No way. Let's bring on right now from Aggie Huddle. It's Mark Passwaters. Mark, how's your day?
13: Well, better than Terry Bussey's, unfortunately. But, you know, there's a lot of disappointment in Aggie land right now.
2: Lower body injury. What do you know?
13: ACL. Okay. I mean, all you got to do is take a look at the play. It was pretty obvious. You know, I had a small bit of hope when they showed him on the sideline later in the game, walking without, you know, any help, which is pretty impressive in and of itself. But now it was bad. And unfortunately, it's going to be a long term thing. And hopefully he can pick up where he left off last year because he's off to a great start.
2: The Texas A&M passing game. I was giving Reed credit. I was like, did y'all see the targets that Mario Craver got? I was like, it's what I would have done, when you're down a couple or a few guys. Talk about where that stands right now, because that was not the most super duper display of, Marcel Reed's career.
13: No, Marcel Reed, I think pretty simply has regressed, and, that's pretty upsetting. You take a look at how he played against LSU last year, and it was very good. Against Missouri the next week, he was outstanding. Then he struggled in the first half against South Carolina and then put on the best 30 minutes of a quarterback all season. And then he struggled against Texas, and he struggled against Miami. And then he was just okay in the first two games of the season. And honestly, I think that you're dealing with the problem of an intelligent man. And simply put, he's in his own head. He's such a smart guy. You know, he's thinking too much. He's not reacting. He's thinking before he reacts. And you take a look at that 4th-and-2 throw. You know, I've been there. I had the yips. It ruined my baseball career. And I could just see him thinking, don't mess up, not make the throw. And, you know, I think that he's got to get off his own back, and I think the coaching, the play calling has got to help him too.
2: If we look at the defense specifically, I want to talk about that, and then just the matchups on both lines of scrimmage. Will Stein had made the point that part of the reason Kentucky won this game is because of they were just the more physical team. I will say that's uncharacteristic for a Mike Elko team. But tell me what you saw as far as trench play, because I can't disagree with Will Stein.
13: No, not at all. And I don't think that they were the more physical team the whole game, but they absolutely dominated the third quarter. They crushed A&M up front in that third quarter. And that was when it was decisive. And A&M had no answer. They panicked. The coaching staff panicked. And they just you know, it's snowballed. But yeah, that Mike Elko is supposed to be a physical, aggressive coach, and that team was soft and they weren't aggressive, and Kentucky just picked them apart. And if they needed a wake up call, I think. I think that they might have been reading their press clippings a little bit. And certainly, you know, getting stomped by a very average Kentucky team should be that wake up call, because they have way too much talent to sit there and give up 31 points and look completely clueless at home.
2: Marshall Reed, that fourth down, gutsy call, by the way. Bravo to going forward, you know, your own 30-whatever yard line. He missed a two-yard pass. So I would say that Marshall Reed, obviously under the spotlight, he's just simply got to be better this week. Does it go deeper than that?
13: Well, he's got to get some help, but certainly a lot of this is on him. You know, like I said, I do think that, you know, he's kind of messed with his own mind. Yeah. And when you think instead of you react, then you've got a problem. And one thing that has stood out to me, and I think you and I have discussed it in the past, because this is a multi-year thing, he's at his best when they go up tempo, no huddle. You know, when he just has to react, there's not much time to think. He's just letting his natural ability flow. But I think that Holman Wiggins has to do a better job of using his full ability. You know, they're not running him. You know, we talked all summer about how they're going to use rollouts and all that stuff and, you know, leverage his athleticism. Haven't seen it. So I think that there needs to have been, and there still needs to be for the rest of the week, a serious look in the mirror. And that's not just for the players. That's for the play callers, too. And I mean, both coordinators seriously need to look in the mirror, because they are not doing what Texas A&M football needs to do to succeed.
2: Walk me through the two or three deep at running back, because Jamarion Morrow, I've decided after the first week, I was like, he's the kid. He looks special. And then he's out Saturday, then KJ Edwards gets hurt in the middle of the game. So what does it look like just early ahead of LSU? What's it look like on the depth chart?
13: Fringe at the moment. You know, Reuben Owens is still there, and he's going to be the number one running back, and he's been average. Carson Baker, another big physical guy, is the only other healthy back right now. So you're basically one-dimensional in the backfield. You've got two big physical backs. On the other hand, when they were running up and down the field on Kentucky in the first quarter, a lot of that had to do with the change of pace that was brought by Edwards. And if he's not able to come back, they've got a much bigger problem than just saying, oh,

0: Maybe he could play some running back right now. I mean, the safety play's been atrocious the last 2 weeks, yeah. And there's just no other way to put it. And you know, I don't like to, sit there and rip on these guys, but no. I mean, that's just the fact of the matter.
1: Yeah, really. It has been just fair evaluation. That's about it. But there's always, you know, there's on a roster, there's always like 40 guys who played either quarterback or running back in high school. And then we found what you're actually going to do in college. And so when you see somebody starting to get moved over after 3 weeks, I'm like, oh boy, that's a little down the, and I haven't seen that in College Station yet. Last thing for you. It's only Tuesday. Mark, you don't have the injury reports that are still to come. You don't have the rest of the week of practice, all this stuff. Give me your early thought about how this could unfold Saturday.
0: All I know is I wouldn't have wanted to been in that locker room or in that meeting room Sunday with Mike Elko. Because I'll bet you that was, oh, how should we say, uncomfortable. I don't know if they're going to win that football game, but I do think that they're going to have a much better showing because this isn't just a matter of our CFP life or our shot at the SEC championship. This is about personal pride now. I mean, they should be challenged at that level because they got humiliated on their own field. Now you've got a team that just got beat. And they've gotten a lot of attention from everywhere. But more importantly, you've kicked their heads in the last two seasons, and they're going to be looking for blood. So if you don't match their intensity, then they're going to really run you off that field.
1: All right, last thing for you, and just go to Austin for me. Tell me your personal opinion, by the way. Are you buying, quote, buying Texas? Is it going to be different for Sark and Arch this year? And the reason I ask that is because whatever's going on across state, Louisville, Kentucky, you know, South Carolina, Clemson, it doesn't matter. It always makes it more difficult. Do you think that that could be a legitimate story as well? We had X number of losses, and look at the Longhorns. They fill in the blank. Like, what do you think?
0: Potentially, yeah. I mean, Texas has a ton of talent, and they went out there and they came back and beat number one. So they have, you know, I would think that they have momentum. They were not impressive at all against UTSA. And Arch has had one really good quarter so far this season. Obviously, that was enough to beat Ohio State. You know, his numbers are not much better than John Mateer's or Marcel's. So, you know, he's not exactly setting the world on fire. But the fact of the matter is, there are very few teams, if any, who have more talent than they do. And if they go on a big run and do what a lot of people think they will, then, you know, that's going to really, really get under the skin of a lot of people in College Station.
1: Folks, that's how a professional journalist sounds. You can get him every single day at Aggie Huddle. Mark Passwaters, thank you, friend.
0: You betcha, Chuck. Take care.
1: All right. Good stuff there. Marcel, I've thought about the running part. He can blister down the field. You know, I'm going to say this. Anybody who is 21, 22, 23 years old, especially if you got on to scholarship at an SEC school at a skill position, like we're starting to go. Anybody who's 21, you can go to the frat week games. Hey, if you were in a fraternity, did they have Greek week or frat week, or did you have to, like, carry an egg and a spoon? They had that kind of stuff, right?
2: I don't think we really did that, actually, at UF. At least I don't remember it.
1: As a 21-year-old, you can do any, you can still move. You're, quote, athletic. Marcel's different. He's like SEC changing the game sort of fast. And that has been missing. That has been an element that they could have used more. You mentioned John Mateer there. Kind of the opposite with him. They were trying to get away from that. At OU, and he's had to turn into leading rusher again. Marcel Reed, he's supposed to be more a part of it. I've just raved about what he does on the mesh there, the decision point of it. Y'all know that. And it has been missing, and they've got a loss, and now they're going on the road to a team that, I don't know, LSU? We were talking about, you know, Mike Elko and dealing with the fans, and Ryan Grubb and dealing with fans in the game they won. Lane Kiffin, you tell me that whatever that 100% is, whatever that after the first like quarter and a half in Ole Miss, I mean, we all know what we saw after that. You tell me that's not going to be the full 100% version of whatever you can get from Lane Kiffin and LSU and everybody associated with that program because of what may happen if they are like, you're just watching the clock run down on a second loss there. Just, it's a, such a high tension game for both programs, such high stakes. And we are still in the first month of the season. Just an unbelievable setting we're going to get in Baton Rouge. Can't wait for it. All right, short break. Heath and I, more next.
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1: Hour two on a Tuesday. We're talking college football. We did it without Dave Bartu this week. Had to. And that's just because he's got big time paying customers, and we're just, you know, the Chuck Oliver Show. We take from him. So he had business, and so he will be back next Tuesday. Faux show. If you find that you are nodding off late this coming Friday night in front of a particular college football game, I need you to ask yourself a question. What's wrong with us? Because I think there's going to be some folks listening right now that will be nodding off Friday night, late, maybe early Saturday morning. You'll wake up with like the slobber on the side of your face because it just, your head turned to one side. Nobody else is up. So just it's everywhere. If you're watching Clemson, Cal, this is a non-scientific, like register your own vote with yourself. If you're watching that game and you aren't a Cal Golden Bears fan, and I'm pretty sure you aren't, or a Clemson fan, and you still watch Cal hosting Clemson, which doesn't have a coin toss until 10:33 p.m. on a Friday night where you busted your tail all week, went straight to the kids' high school game, you're booked all day tomorrow with stuff that doesn't really improve you or your life very much, but you have to. It doesn't even interest you. I don't know, pumpkin patch, corn maze. That stuff does not interest me. Do you know what I'm going to have to do? Like one afternoon and pumpkin patch, corn maze. If you have nieces, nephews, kids, like whatever. So you do all of that. If that's your general situation and you still stay up to watch this game, it's for only one reason. To see how Dabo reacts if Clemson loses. To see Dabo on the sidelines when Clemson gives up big plays. What's wrong with us? Dabo is different, I will say. But the funny thing is, Dabo is different in 2026 simply because he largely has stayed the same. That's how Dabo's subtly different. And we like being the less famous, less wealthy person who can publicly call out a public figure like Dabo. And then we're right. Dabo, you should take transfers. Dabo, you should pay for players. Dabo, you shouldn't promote your buddies. Dabo, we like being correct, quote, over someone. We like, have you ever heard someone brag about getting blocked on Twitter by a famous person? That's the whole thing behind it is I am less famous. I am less wealthy. I am less powerful. I just forced this really well-known famous to do at least one thing, block me on Twitter. That's, I think, the fascination with Dabo. If you're not a Cal fan or a Clemson fan and you watch this game, I know why you're watching. It's the NASCAR mentality. You're wanting to see the big one. And they'll show Dabo on the sidelines, and if the game starts going sideways, he will be a little animated. And then there will be post-game. Don't stay up to watch this game just to see Dabo post game. A, you're not going to make it. Heath, will you make it to post game?
2: Of course.
1: Outside of Heath, you're not going to make it. And B, they may win the game anyway because Cal's not so good. I don't think Clemson is either. But that's literally, I agree 100% on this. If you're watching that game, you're watching it for one reason, and it's because you want to see that wreck down the backstretch. What's up, Heath?
2: Well, I don't know that I completely agree with that, and there's a couple of things. One, there will be plenty of people who are watching just because it's football and it's on, and possibly they've got wagers on it.
1: Not at 11:30, 11:45, midnight.
2: Oh, Chuck, you sweet, innocent man. The number of people who, over the years, I've gotten texts or calls from late in the night, what do we know about Hawaii? Because they're trying to get right on the bets they've already lost that day, and Hawaii's got a game kicking off at midnight.
1: Are these guys who have ever been dragged to a corn maze or pumpkin patch?
2: Hawaii and Boston College. I bet you they are now, and I bet you they're still betting on the Hawaii-Boston College game or whatever. And so you've got that I think is definitely a factor for some people. And the other thing is, it's not just being able – it's stuff that Dabo did specifically. It's not just that – they want to see Dabo struggle. It's because Dabo has chosen to put himself out there.
1: He's going horns out.
2: All the different things through the years. Like, if they pay players, I'll quit. And think, no one made him do that. Plenty of other coaches might have agreed with Dabo's take, but they didn't choose to say publicly, if they pay players, I'll quit. Well, we're paying players, and Dabo never remotely gave the slightest hint of thinking about whether or not he should quit. You know, that's, he did enough things through the years to make him a guy that people have a strong opinion about.
1: But do you agree?
2: Brent Venables is not, if it was Brent Venables as the coach of Clemson playing in this game under exact same circumstances, no one would be rooting against Brent Venables, but there are some people who root against Dabo because of things Dabo did.
1: I absolutely agree with that. Do you, though, evaluate Dabo largely, like in the 90th percentile? Do you evaluate Dabo as mostly harmless? Because I do. He's a little old-fashioned, he's a little stuck, but that's his program. He can be however he wants. Dabo, there is a real interest in seeing Dabo not succeed.
2: Well, but again, it's because of some of the things he did, and I'll go further, too. I think that there is a perception among some people, like whether you like Nick Saban, whether you hated Nick Saban, you always knew Nick Saban was a brilliant football mind. Now, you might say, oh, I think they're helping him get players or whatever. You might say, oh, I think he's a jerk. But you knew he was a brilliant football mind.
1: Sure.
2: Whether you loved or hated Spurrier, you knew inside that visor were some X's and O's and a vision that nobody else had. With Dabo, there's always been this feeling like Dabo sort of got this job, got kind of lucky, and then got super, super lucky that he was able to put together a staff that could kind of carry him. And it's like, oh, now we see the real Dabo. Dabo was never the brilliant football mind. Dabo was the motivator, cheerleader, but the real brains of the outfit were the other people. And I think that's another reason why there's some people who enjoy the idea of air being taken out of that balloon, that this guy never should have been viewed as great a coach as his record says he was, and I knew it, and that they're seeing that balloon deflate. I think there's people who feel that way about him, because again, he was never a play caller, he was never a quarterback, he wasn't a superstar when he did play. There's a lot to love about the Dabo Swinney story too. I'm not trying to make it seem like there's only negative. It's a story of hard work, a guy rising from nothing to become what he has become. Like, you can see both sides of the coin, but in part because of how he handled some things, people are way less inclined to buy into the inspirational rise from nothing to become this man who won two national titles compared to the, yeah, this guy's been making a ton of money for getting real, real lucky with some elite level quarterbacks and a defensive coordinator who he was able to hire because of things that had nothing to do with him and everything to do with Bob Stoops' Oklahoma staff dynamics. And that dude carried him for a decade. That's the reality of it for some people.
1: Beating folks on the head with a Bible. And then turns out Hugh Freeze was Hugh Freezing. That to me, it come what may. And there are plenty of folks who, if you wanted to say, I don't want him around my program, then I wasn't going to argue with you. I don't think anybody, I don't want Dabo around my program from like a personal standpoint, but some people, they look at Dabo and when they start talking about the man, it is from a personal standpoint. I'm like, all he's ever done is he's been very opinionated, but he's been authentic. He hasn't been necessarily with the crowd in every comment he's made. But by and large, he's a pretty harmless guy. And if the main gripe is he should have never had that success, I don't know. We kind of liked Uncle Les until we found out what Les Miles really was. There are a lot of guys. Ed Ogeron. Everybody loves Ed Ogeron. Should he have been a national championship head coach? You got Joe Burrow. I don't know. Dabo got Deshaun and he got Trevor Lawrence. So I'm fascinated by the attention he gets.
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1: Tuesday, Chuck Oliver Show, talking college football. And we're about to get into the ACC, specifically Dave Doran, Bill Belichick, what's going on there. But I want to go far, way, way, way, way, way out west. You know, USC, have we paid attention to this? USC is hosting Oregon on Saturday night. And Oregon's, they're a ranked opponent. This is ranked versus ranked. It absolutely is. USC is one of the rare 4-0 teams in America right now. So Lincoln Riley has to win a, quote, big game at some point. I think that this would qualify. You're beating Oregon. However, it would now suddenly qualify as something that losing to the Ducks hasn't in a minute. You lose to Oregon at home? That's a version of a bad loss, I think. Oregon's favored. So if what Vegas says or the celestial whatever, if what is supposed to occur actually occurs, then Lincoln Riley still doesn't have his big win. I'm sorry, putting a number on Fresno State earlier in the year didn't really convince me. They went out to Rutgers and they were going to win the game, but again, you're looking at a 4-0 team where the head coach hosting Oregon and a team they're supposed to lose by. I think that this somehow this has become, this will be a bad loss. And losing to Oregon hadn't been a bad loss in a minute. So Lincoln Riley is somebody a lot of folks can cock an eyebrow towards on Saturday night. Let's welcome on right now. I told you all throughout North Carolina, the ACC, you want to know about it, you can have this guy on. From the Ovius and Giglio podcast is Joe Ovius. What's up, man?
2: Oh, you know, just dealing with NC State fans, kind of being like their therapist after what happened at Vanderbilt on Saturday.
1: Yeah, I'm going to say you don't lose games like that. I just saw it happen, and my takeaway is still you don't lose games like that. And I thought that Dave Doran was going to be particularly ill-equipped to handle that. Tell me how we are a few days removed from just that awful outcome in the final second.
2: You know, taken individually, it's a freakish thing, right? We've all watched college sports for a long, long time, and weird things happen, man. It's why we watch, right? Even this year alone, we watched Duke lose in a critical game where they coughed up a lead, and John Shire telling one of the Boozer twins they've worked on it. We have footage of him showing his team how to handle these inbound situations, and Caden Boozer still screwed up. And they lost that game to UConn, right? Heck, we joked about it on the podcast on Monday, and Giglio correctly pointed out that the genius of Bill Belichick is his big screw-up just happened to happen at the same time that his rival had an even bigger screw-up, right? Carolina coughed up a nice commanding lead against Clemson on Saturday. But, you know, obviously the focus on NC State. And I think the thing that it took me a second to process was this thing essentially breaking contain, okay? We're used to living in our own little triangle sports bubble where not a lot of people talk about NC State on a national level. But because it was so catastrophic, right, it broke this level of contain, and people are still talking about it on a Tuesday. And I'll reiterate myself. If it were an individual thing, then you just say, hey, man, crap happens. You move on, and hopefully you can still make a decent season out of this. The problem for Dave Doran and what the national folks might not understand is that locally, this is year 14 for Dave Doran. And I've made this point that in the first three games of the season, Dave has essentially given the fans a greatest hits of stuff they hate about the Dave Doran era at NC State. From a week zero spotlight game, right? You crap the bed against Virginia. Then you go out and you beat up on an FCS program in Richmond. that's a great way to pad your overall wins-loss counting stats, right? And then you follow that up by turtling, because the issue with Saturday wasn't necessarily the final play we all watched. It was a series of events that put him in a position where C.J. Bailey ends up fumbling the ball and they lose. Right down to a questionable play call on 4th and 7, right down to why are you doing the delay of game? Hey, you got this Will Wilson guy who seems to run the ball. Every time he runs the ball, they get a first down. Why is he not in this situation, right? And then it gets back to that. And Dave met with the media yesterday, and he went over, it was about a three-minute monologue explaining what was going on about how they work on these things and all that kind of stuff. And I believe Dave. I believe that they worked on it, right? He's a good coach. But the thing you can't account for is, you know, college age quarterback making a mistake. I got a 15-year-old who plays hockey, and the coaching staff can sit there and tell him all the things that he needs to do defensively. But then I watch him, and sometimes he gets a little deer in the headlights look, right? It all happens. It's sports. And that's what happened on Saturday, unfortunately, for NC State. And people are going to be talking about this one for a long time, just like the trouble with the snap, Michigan, right? Those are your two in this instance. You and Michigan. You're going to live on forever in that.
1: You know, I've seen C.J. Bailey, like last year's, I'm thinking, Georgia Tech game. That was a big, big game, mostly for the loss for Georgia Tech. Wake Forest last year, there have been some opponents where Saturday I'm like, it's on a string, man. This kid's got it figured out. You tell me what's real about C.J. Bailey. What is he? As a college quarterback, week to week, what is he?
2: I mean, that's what he is. He's going to give you some highlights. He's going to give you some lowlights. He is a high ceiling but low floor. We all know players like this. It's this tantalizing idea that if you could just do that consistently, man, you could be an all-timer. The problem is that's just not who he seems to be. Look at his home and away record, right? Look at his production at home. Look at his production on the road. It's the equivalent of some people are practice players. Some people are gamers, right? I'm not a test taker. It's like we all have our weird little faults. Unfortunately for C.J. Bailey, as exciting as he can be, and he's shown you what he's capable of, there's also a low floor with it. NC State now has no other options, though, right? NC State, and this would be a question to ask, you know, years from now. You can't ask it in the immediate aftermath of a season. But it would be curious to hear Dave's thoughts on the current state of college football and how a middle-class program like NC State has to allocate their money, right? And you're seeing Hollywood Smothers do his thing at Texas and whatnot, right? You've seen some wide receivers go elsewhere. If you had to do it all over again, do you invest in a QB and bring his buddies along, which is what they did this offseason? Or do you spread that money to keep some other skill position guys? You let C.J. Bailey go be, I don't know, Miami's problem, theoretically, not Darian Mensa. And you get a guy who's capable of just dishing it around, right? So these are things that, unfortunately, NC State has to deal with. They're not a luxury program. They're a very much middle-class program. I think I've said this to you in the past. I feel like NC State is a perfect avatar for 98% of college football programs in this country that don't have the money to stay consistently atop the rankings in the college football playoff contention. And Dave is a fascinating dude who can develop guys, and he has a track record of developing guys. But in order to do that, you need guys to stick around. And if you're a player worth a damn, well, then somebody's going to throw money at you and off you go. And where we've really seen that for NC State, unfortunately, for Dave Dorn, is on the defensive side of the ball. They have not been able to recreate that defensive magic that kept them in games and has made them a consistent program. And now you're relying on offense and an inconsistent player in C.J. Bailey to go out there and win you ball games. And we saw what happened on Saturday.
1: Ovias and Gilio, where he deals it out. Again, Joe Ovias joining us here. Let's bounce to Chapel Hill and a couple of questions here. And I normally don't care about the salacious details, but I just do. I want to know what bucket this falls into. Lombardi decided, okay, I'm going to quit. Was that a professional misstep, or was that a version of bad touch? Like, what went on there? Because I've heard all kinds of things with the licensing, issues, and then almost.
2: The Nah, the CFP stuff is a nothing burger.
1: Yeah.
2: That's not anything that anybody should really concern themselves with. Really, what it comes down to is CYA, right? Everybody's playing a game of CYA. In the case of Michael Lombardi specifically, he has a long history of. Can I curse on this program? Or no, are we on the,
1: yeah,
2: is this SEC friendly or not?
1: Yeah, well, if we get fined, we'll just pass it along to y'all. Just go ahead.
2: Okay. Well, you know what? I'll clean it up. Like, sometimes I can never remember in my podcast world I can curse. He's an a-hole. Okay. Like, Michael Lombardi has a long track record of being an a-hole everywhere he's been, whether it's, in the sports world, NFL, media wise, and obviously now with his time at Carolina. And, you know, when you read the reporting and you understand what these lawyers were asking about specifically, it really was a culture that was not healthy. It wasn't any sort of bad touch situation, my understanding. It just was a culture of nobody. It sucked. I really don't know how else to put it. It sucked. I talked to one person in that building that is no longer there, but he was there for the debut season. And he basically said everybody was miserable because of the way Michael Lombardi would carry himself around the program and whatnot. But that's on Bill Belichick, okay? Bill Belichick wanted to come into Carolina, just worry about football and the football-only things. As one person told us, you know, Bill Belichick looks at football as a hobby. He just wants to continue with his hobby. He wants to sit there and break down film. He wants to talk about football with his players. He doesn't want to deal with any of the other crap that's associated with running a college football program. So he put his buddy in charge. That was a mistake. And nobody's going to take Carolina seriously as long as Michael Lombardi was the general manager, and not just the general manager, but the highest paid general manager in college football. So it got to a point where I think there was a back and forth and what makes it cleaner to leave, and he just straight up resigned. And that was the end of it, right? As it relates to Stephen Belichick, that one's a little dicier that I'm not even all that comfortable talking about, because it does sound like Belichick's kid's got some things he has to work through. Hopefully he gets those things right and he can find himself in a good spot. The resignation, again, that's when you start getting into some state laws. You can't fire people for medical leave and all these other things.
1: Oh, it can be strategic. We talked about that, yeah.
2: Yeah, it can be very, very strategic in how you frame it. Ultimately, both Belichick and Lombardi leaving the program was a matter of how they were going to leave the program, not if they were going to leave the program. And from the investigation on, it was, like you said, a strategic way to disassociate yourself with these two individuals. Now that they're gone, the question is, can Belichick just be hunkered down and worry about football itself? And the results so far have been somewhat mixed. They look more competent than they were last year, but the bar is pretty low on that. And you also have to take into account the teams they've played so far this year. TCU set itself on fire in Ireland. I mean, it was really just a matter of, we're going to make fewer mistakes than you. We made a ton of mistakes, but you made more mistakes. And then with the Clemson game, you let them off the hook. And that's where you get your offensive limitations coming home to roost. And again, that is a talent evaluation problem that gets back to Michael Lombardi. But at this point, I think it's just too late. I mean, you didn't bring Bill Belichick here to be a competent football program. You brought Bill Belichick here because you thought it could make a different – it would take you to
1: absolutely.
2: A different level.
1: Yeah.
2: We're not seeing that. So now, like I said earlier about Lombardi and Belichick, Steve Belichick, it's not a matter of if Belichick stays the job. I don't think he's going to. It's a matter of how he leaves the job. That's the only question that's left.
1: Brother, I appreciate the insight. It's so good. Thank you.
2: All right, man. Appreciate you.
1: Joe Ovius, Ovius and Gilio. So, Bill Belichick, that's an absolute, fair evaluation of it. And as far as I have understood, is that he showed up, and now I'm talking about some broad strokes. Some of the details there from Joe, that's new stuff. But the broad strokes about Bill Belichick is he was never so super interested in being the North Carolina coach. It's nice to be employed and get $10 million a year, and I can bring Michael Lombardi around. What's his main job? Well, to make Bill feel comfortable. But whenever Bill Belichick, like before last season started, from the day he was hired, Mac, you're fired. From the day Bill Belichick was fired until last season started, I remember a lot of what I was told from North Carolina. Their message basically was, why are we going to win? Because we have Bill Belichick and no one else does. We have Bill Belichick. Nobody else in college football has Bill Belichick. And that hasn't translated to anything. Literally anything of note, anything to distinguish North Carolina by, well, I know they're really well coached. I don't say that. The weather delay against Clemson, I think, affected the outcome of that game, but Clemson overcame it and North Carolina didn't. So that's all. No matter what happens, you got to overcome. Clemson did and UNC didn't. And so that's why you, where you stand. All right. And by the way, the schedule is about to get really, really difficult. Short break. Heath and I'll wrap it up next.
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1: This conference, I've said it time and time again, from top to bottom, anybody can beat anybody. And I think that's the challenge of our conference, is being mentally and physically prepared to play week in and week out. And for us this week, it's no different. We're going into what I would probably consider is the loudest stadium in the country, Neyland Stadium. I think Coach Heupel's done a tremendous job there.
2: Steve Sarkisian, Texas head coach, talking about Neyland. I suppose he could have gone there with Alabama. I don't think that the Trojans or the Huskies played in Neyland. It wasn't a deposition. It's just a statement to the media. There's no history between these teams, though. That's part of what I'm saying is, you know, the last, they haven't played in 58 years. And thank goodness the Cotton Bowl exists, or you wouldn't even have those. They've played three times in the history of forever. And the most recent time was 1969. January, for like after the 68 season. So there's no history at all. This is an unbelievable matchup. I'm glad I get it, and I don't have a team that can lose it. I just get to enjoy the thing. So that's coming up this Saturday, and Saturday slates, it's still fantastic. This past Saturday, we saw it as well, and we marveled about everything, how it laid out. If you look at Saturday's, just the top 25 matchups, just unreal. And then there's Central Arkansas at Florida State. That's not as unreal. We all got to know Central Arkansas during the pandemic. They're the Bears. They're purple and silver. They had a bus, and they would travel. And so Central Arkansas, they're getting the paycheck. They're going to be in Tallahassee again. It's a 3 o'clock kick, which is not a real time for a kickoff. It's a 3 o'clock kick. And the reason I bring that up, quote from Mike Norvell, "I believe in this team," and he even pointed at the camera. Fantastic. The team is not the focus right now, Mike. You are. So it's very, very good. I believe in this team. These kids, they have heart. That's fantastic. I concede every point. That's not what anyone's concerned with. People are concerned with you, Mike Norvell. So run it up against the Bears Saturday afternoon, and we'll have to accept it because it's on ACC Network. We're not going to watch it. There are 15 games going on, more important than that. So get the dub this Saturday and then get back into the conference slate, and it looks like They're going to be asked. Ashton Daniels threw for 377. Yeah, I know what he did. It looks like they're going to be every bit as challenged, especially on offense, as maybe we were thinking during the summer. So even after a 30-whatever point performance, 36 points, I believe, in Tuscaloosa, they got some major, major issues and not a lot of Central Arkansas left on the schedule. What's up, Heath?
3: Oh, variety of things here, Chuck. 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You can also check out the Instagram, Chuck Oliver Show. I believe it's the Chuck Oliver Show on Instagram, actually. If you want to make sure you follow for all of Chuck's hottest pictures he'll be posting along the way.
2: Huge on the Insta.
3: We do want to say that a matchup that we're not going to get. You just talked about a great matchup we do have this weekend. We're not going to get this one. And, boy, this would have been played differently, Chuck, even a couple of years ago. But Clemson and Georgia have officially canceled their four-game home-and-home football series that was going to go on between 29 and 33. It's a shame because it's a rivalry with lots of great history attached to it, and it regionally makes perfect sense for them to play each other. But it doesn't make sense in the world of nine-game ACC and nine-game SEC schedules where you both also have to play an in-state opponent in Georgia Tech or in South Carolina. That it just doesn't make sense to have another home and home with a team from a power conference and playing a neutral site game. We saw these teams play neutral site in Charlotte. It really doesn't work very well for a neutral site game. That kind of defeats the whole purpose of having the matchup. But, Chuck, a couple of years ago, this would have been portrayed as, oh, you know, Kirby's trying to get out of playing tough games, which he's never tried to do, by the way. Georgia has always been willing to play challenging games. But people would have been jumping and say, oh, they're trying to get out of playing a tough opponent out of conference. No one's going to say a word about that right now with Georgia. If anybody's going to say that, it's going to be about Dabo and company. Say, yeah, I can see why maybe you don't particularly need to sign up to take on Georgia for four games in a 29-33 span. Why that might not be a bull you particularly feel the need to ride. I don't think either side will get grief, but if anybody does, and this is very much a mutual agreement, it won't be, oh, those chickens in Athens, they're running away and hiding from mighty Clemson. Not right now.
2: If a program like Georgia, big-time power conference program like that, with a 100,000-seat stadium like that, elite level, if they can play a home-and-home versus Clemson, that's fantastic. But it's also like a $3 million gift to the fan base, I believe. That's about the difference in being able to host Miami of Ohio one year, Central Michigan the next, versus on one of those years we've got to go to Clemson. So it's just a financial reality. We all got to deal with it. All right, wraps it up for this Tuesday. All of you, me, David, Heath, back tomorrow. More college football. Chuck Oliver Show. What's better than having Harris just up the road, ready whenever you are for a day trip, weekend getaway, or whenever you're in the mood? How about two Harris just up the road? King here, and the Chuck Oliver Show has been going to Harris Cherokee since we helped cut the ribbon on the great new Caesars Sportsbook in 2021. 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
13: 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Coming up, ESPN college football analyst Josh Pate. Steelers defensive tackle Kim Hayward. 49ers tight end George Kittle. And now, it's Rich Eisen.
2: Hour number two of the Rich Eisen Show is on the air. Great chat with Zach Taylor, who, when I asked him, you know, take us in a meeting room with you and Joe Burrow, what's it like? And he walked through the entire week from the, from one game day to the next game day and had no idea the Saturday night before the game, the quarterbacks all get together with the coaching staff and play a game of Jeopardy that's put together by Sean Clifford, the lowest man in the quarterback totem pole that's in there?
16: I don't know. That's pretty cool. What a great story.
2: And how they play Jeopardy based on the upcoming opponent. And they all want to win. It's competitive. Who knew? At any rate, George Kittle and Cameron Hayward in hour number three. Cameron is one of our usual Tuesday guests. Same thing with Josh Pate, who's back here on the program. Good to see you, Josh. How are you, sir?
17: So I've never been more invigorated, Rich. A lot of really weird slash awesome things happening in the college football world right now. I'm looking at the schedule down here on my bottom screen. If you look at the SEC this week, do you know you can make an argument that the sixth highest profile game on their schedule is number 19 versus number 24, which would be Missouri versus Mississippi State? That is a loaded weekend down there.
2: Well, I imagine because a lot of teams in every conference, right, have mostly made it through undefeated, or in the case of Oregon, not, but, you know, as just one. And that, so rankings are high and we're trying to see who's real and who's not. And conference play is going to start setting it up. And it's, let's put it this way, very excited for conference play to start after, as Dick Vitale might call it, Cupcake City. For so many different organizations, Josh, right?
17: Yeah. I was reading, I think it was Scott Dodderman's work this morning about how radically different next year will look because week zero doesn't exist anymore. So like week one becomes what week zero was. And he was writing about how different conferences are taking different approaches to how they move the games around. I think a couple of these leagues are just going to flat out jump into conference play, wow, like right out of the gate early in the year. I don't know that the Big Ten or the SEC have to do that necessarily, but that weekend the Big Ten threw at us last week was ridiculous. Can't happen. We cannot have Big Noon kickoff at Kent State, Ohio State again. That just, we got to nix that.
2: Yeah, I know. That happened. And there were, like I said, you know, and then Western Kentucky against, Indiana. And let's start here because we'll obviously get to LSU and Ole Miss in a second. But since you mentioned some of these Big Ten cupcakes, Indiana really hasn't played anybody just yet. And there's still some folks who are, getting on Josh Hoover, at least enough to get, Cignetti to say this, from the podium.
18: I think there's too much scrutiny on Josh Hoover right now. Unfair scrutiny. After watching the game tape, he missed one throw. The one he missed to Becker, we did a bad job picking up the blitz at running back and he had a guy in his face, one he overthrew early. He missed Marsh. The one to the right, it was his third progression. We didn't run a good route to the field. Should have been open, but wasn't because of the route. Came back to number three, who didn't run a great route either, and the ball got overthrown. And the only other one would have been the one, the Marsh, maybe, down the sideline. But, you know, really, that read there should have taken him to the field dig, which was open. So, and we had to kind of hash that one out as a staff to make sure that we were all on the same page, what was going on. So, you know, I'm glad he's our quarterback.
19: Other than the heavy-fingered typist that was making sure that we got a transcript that was accurate, you speak fluent Signetti. Where did this one come from? Why are we hearing this?
17: You had the big takeaway there. I hope we never lose the keyboard tapping. That is the modern-day flashbulb because we don't get those anymore.
19: That's right. Good one.
17: That's a good point. Oh, I love that. So you remember when you and I were talking before the season and I told you I went up there in spring because you had Signetti on your show later that day. And I said, I remember talking to him about Hoover and he had this grin on his face and he just said, we got what we needed at quarterback. And that's kind of the same attitude he has right now. And unlike some of these teams, like Indiana came into the season knowing they're playing nobody. Like it was just known we weren't really going to see Indiana on the national radar until several weeks into the year, probably Nebraska in a few weeks, if not later. So you cannot possibly know what's going on there. Like you cannot possibly know what they are and aren't showing. Like he said, like Sig said, I don't doubt him. It may just be that there's a lot of blame to go around and it's not just Josh Hoover. Here's the beautiful thing. We'll find out eventually. I mean, they play good teams eventually. Here's what I'm waiting on. And this is not just an Indiana thing. This is like a number of teams. We came into the season, Rich, believing something about Oregon as an example. With all the reason in the world to think that about Oregon. And then we found out we were wrong, at least in week two, when they went and played at Oklahoma State. So there's like the trust but verification process in college football. It's always been that way, but now more than ever, because of how thin the rosters are, just compared to a generation ago, and how much churn there is in the sport overall, roster-wise, relative to a generation ago. So I think it'd be foolish to believe the same thing doesn't apply to Indiana. Granted, they built up a whole bank of equity last year with what they did and how many people they proved wrong, including me. But what if, you know, what if all that said and all that sounds good, and then they go and it's 30-27 on the road at Nebraska in the fourth quarter in a few weeks, and maybe they come out with a win, maybe they don't, but we're kind of looking at them saying, well, wait a minute, that feels a little different, which – you know, we're not supposed to be able to say about Indiana right now, but that actually would be in line with what's happening in the rest of the sport. We got a do or die game happening in Baton Rouge, Louisiana this weekend already. Some would argue.

0: What did you learn from LSU and Ole Miss? Just an epic battle in a quintessential college football environment.
1: Yeah. Dude, before the game, or before you talk about the game, I had a couple of different instances where buddies of mine sort of circled that game to bring their non-college football fans in to watch. They brought in their pro sports minded fan in to watch, and they said it was so captivating and it was so funny to watch these people have college football sort of dawn on them in the realization that this sport extends so far beyond the field with all the soap opera, the drama, the storylines, and it's better than you could script if you got a team full of script writers. But the beautiful part for me, like I told you last week, is all that's great for them. But these are not 7-win caliber teams. These are top 10 caliber teams. So there's a ton of football pieces that you could spend your time talking about. And one of them was, I was curious whether we were maybe getting a little bit ahead of ourselves on Sam Levitt after we saw what they did against Clemson in week one. Because it turns out Clemson's just not a good football team. So they blasted Clemson, put half a 100 on them, and Levitt and those guys looked incredible in the process. And I think a lot of people got ahead of themselves in thinking he is another of several elite quarterbacks in this sport this year. I don't know that Sam Levitt's on that same shelf. Certainly as Trinidad Chambliss, but a number of these other guys, they're criticizing Arch this way. And I think there's a lot of justification to sort of hold back on Sam Levitt too, because everybody watched the game. Like when you watched him, I just ask this. How many times did he look settled? How many times did his feet not keep chopping around? How many times did it look like the structure of that play was what was being carried out? Now they're facing a dude who knows them back to front in Pete Golding. So that could play into it. It's a hypercharged environment. You got really high level defensive personnel on the other side, but Louisville had just put 38 on Ole Miss a couple of weeks before. So it's not like you can't move the ball on them and score, and credit for him in the second half. They eventually did, but I thought Ole Miss had to have the game. I thought LSU would have liked to have won the game. But in the end, what it showed me is there are a lot of pieces up front for Ole Miss that still have game takeover potential. Will Echols was just a nightmare all evening for LSU. I think it showed LSU still got a ways to go on that offensive line. It's a tale as old as time. There's a result in week one that ends up being pretty misleading, and it falsely inflates the expectation bubble for a team that still has a fair amount of questions about it in LSU. Now everyone falls back to earth with LSU. In reality, you probably have two results that have properly calibrated what the expectation should be, but that fast forwards to Saturday night because they're facing another team in wounded animal mode. So it's just two wounded animals going at it in Death Valley Saturday night. And either A&M or LSU is about to be a two-loss team before October, and that's going to be uncomfortable.
0: Oh, man, right? Like, that is some big, huge stakes. Josh Pate here on the Rich Eisen Show, and you mentioned how you had some friends call some non-college football nuts into the room for this game. I'm learning, Josh, with you, who your friends are and who your friend circle is as we're getting to know one another here on this show. And clearly, I had no idea your friend circle included Texas Tech head coach Joey McGuire. Roll it.
2: A couple guys I'd like to thank before we get into questions. I'd like to thank Josh Pate. Keep it up, Pate. Like, he's my buddy and everything, but keep picking against us, man. I appreciate that you say that he's watched us the last couple of weeks and we don't look the same. We don't look the same, but we're 3-0.
0: Okay, there you go. Little shout out.
1: Could someone ask McGuire where I was wrong? Joseph, where was I wrong? They don't look quite like they did a season ago. It's true, they are 3-0. Here was my crime, Rich. My crime was going on public live internet and saying I thought Houston was going to cover and Texas Tech was going to win. It plays out exactly how I thought it was going to. I go to bed like a normal person does after that on a Friday night, big Saturday ahead. I wake up, phone's blown up. McGuire has texted me as well.
0: Oh, really?
1: He was so proud of his work at the podium there, and he was so proud of the win, as he should have been. Yeah, man, I got like a dagger to the ribs when I didn't even have my contact lenses in yet.
2: Keep it up, Pate.
1: Keep it up. Keep it up.
0: See, we cut this drop. If you want it for your college football show or whatever, here you go.
2: Keep it up, Pate.
0: There you go.
1: Yeah.
0: I can send that drop to you if you want.
1: Can we do him a favor? Okay. Sure. So.

0: you recorded a drop for me. Mm-hmm. Let's record this for Joey McGuire, because if we're going to carry this out, we got to carry it out to the conclusion. Please. I don't think Texas Tech is what they were a year ago. I do think the Big 12's wide open. Houston, Texas Tech could be a rematch down the road. Mm-hmm. For that matter, Utah and Brigham Young look pretty good. I'm not ready to write off Oklahoma State just yet. Arizona State, I'm not sure if they're back from London, where we inexplicably played a conference game last Saturday, but they could be in the mix as well. So it is anyone's ball game in the Big 12. Cut. That's about 30 seconds. That should be good to show to the team. That's
1: keep it right. up, Pate.
2: Keep it up, Pate. Josh Pate's College Football Show, and of course, his Friday show with the Bussin' Boys at 2 o'clock Eastern on the road on campus every Friday on ESPN. So Ole Miss next up, Florida. And this is a great soundbite. John Sumrall was told Vegas has them as favorites in this game against Ole Miss.
3: Who's the guy's favorite against these guys?
4: Everybody.
3: Do they? There's a lot of good drugs out there, huh? I did talk to our team about the rankings in week four mean nothing. Like, nobody posts anything up in the building about this year's team where you're ranked in week four. Nobody cares. And the same pats on the back you're getting, if you go out and lay an egg, you're going to be the same hands hitting you in the back. They're just going to have a knife in it.
2: Has Ole Miss proven with that win and also what they potentially can do? Best team in the SEC, can win a national championship, Heisman Trophy, the whole thing? Josh?
0: Yeah, I'm totally fine with Heisman. I'm totally fine with they can win the national title. I don't know that I would look past Georgia yet. That's kind of a TBD because Georgia hasn't played much of anyone.
2: Right.
0: I mean, they were taking practice reps during the commercial break in Arkansas's building because, according to Kirby, they weren't getting enough work during the game. That's something that actually happened Saturday.
2: Wow.
0: So until further – that's a good clip, by the way. Yes. Until further notice, let's say Georgia is number one, but I'm fine with Ole Miss and them being 1A. I will say I was there. I was on the field for Florida-Auburn Saturday. They took the fight to Auburn physically, and that's been a really, really tough place for Florida to play in historically. That used to be an annual rivalry game, but tradition, people can't even spell it anymore, much less adhere to it. So they haven't been up there in a while. But Byron Brown and that Auburn offense, they did some work against that Florida secondary. Now, we've got results just ping-ponging all over the place, so there's like no consistency week to week in how these teams are performing right now. But what I had echoing in the back of my mind as I saw that point spread open was, one, of course, drugs. So Summerall and I are on the same page there. Number two, it's what could Trinidad Chambliss do to that secondary? Because I know why the line is what it is. This is the biggest letdown spot in the modern era of college football. I don't think we've ever seen anything like it. But if Ole Miss goes down there and it's 14-0 early, I don't care about letdown anymore. I care about Florida having to keep up with the best quarterback in the game. So it's a crazy, crazy Saturday, just league-wide in the SEC this week.
2: Before I let you go on with the rest of your Tuesday, what are you looking forward to seeing this weekend, Josh? What do you want to see?
0: I want to see your boys. I want to see Michigan take care of business against Iowa. You remember last year, Oregon goes on the road to Iowa. It was probably a little bit later in the year. It was like a cold, rainy day in Iowa City. Low scoring game, not a flashy box score, but I thought Dante Moore and Oregon got a win that probably buoyed his confidence as a quarterback a little bit. I mean, that total for Michigan, I was in the 30s, and I'm really looking forward to seeing what Bryce Underwood can do, what that offense can do. If it takes, you know, throwing the ball 14 times and running it 22 times, so be it. Frankly, I'm comfortable with that game plan. I'm looking forward to that. I'll tell you another one off the radar, Rich.
2: Yep.
0: Virginia Tech is going to Boston College. They're a double-digit favorite. They should take care of business. There is a looming game next Friday night in Blacksburg. It's Pitt at Virginia Tech. Pitt plays Bucknell this week, so they should win.
2: Yep.
0: That could be undefeated versus undefeated Friday night, kind of primetime standalone treatment for Virginia Tech. So we may get to see that whole James Franklin enter Sandman for the first time in front of the world treatment. Unless, of course, they screw it up this week and then no one cares.
2: That's entirely possible. And then Big Ten play happens. It's exciting. You're spot on about all of this. Josh Pate's College Football Show. Everybody check that out. And then Bussin and Pate on Campus, 2 p.m. Eastern every Friday on ESPN. Go ahead.
1: Keep it up, Pate.
2: Keep it up. Okay. We'll send you that drop. Okay. Keep it up, Pate.
0: Thank you, sir.
2: Great to see you. That's Josh Pate, everybody.
4: Hey, bud.
2: He took one in the chops before his contacts were in.
4: That's funny.
2: Great line. It already feels kind of epic more. Does this football season feel more epic, college and professional, because we've waited so long for it?
4: Yeah.
2: Or it's just, it's wide open in both aspects here.
4: I think a dozen teams in the NFL and a dozen college teams that you feel like could win
2: right.
4: their respective championships. And I think that just has everybody just a little more sitting up in their chairs.
2: I kind of think so. And certainly since, I'm wondering if anybody's out there, you can call at 844-204-RICH, number to dial, that your survivor pool is already down to like 5 people in the NFL.
0: It's true.
2: Or some survivor pools have been won.
4: Yeah, call us if you're still alive. I'm out of mine. 2 weeks.
2: Well, I think, listen.
4: See ya.
2: I should have just done the smart thing and taken San Francisco against Miami. I try to get cute.
4: Right. Try to get cute. You're trying to save teams.
2: Right.
4: When it's literally just survive in advance.
2: Right now. And every year I swear to myself, I'm going to do it differently than this year.
4: Nope, you don't.
2: Then I don't.
4: No, well.
2: Can't confirm. 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
2: Great program. Chris Brockman, good news for your Boston Red Sox all around.
4: Yes.
2: They removed the interim tag on Chad Tracy.
4: Love that.
2: He's done a spectacular job getting the Red Sox out of that morass earlier this season, where Alex Cora gets fired and the Red Sox go deep under 500 and they are going to go to the playoffs. And so he gets the interim tag, richly deserved, to be removed. Removed.
4: Absolutely.
2: So congratulations to him.
4: Yes, sir.
2: And then you get the news that Aaron Boone let loose just this very morning before the Yankees take on a Tampa Bay Rays team in the Bronx for a four-game set that if the Yankees don't sweep, the Rays will pop champagne corks to celebrate winning the division in the visitors' locker room of Yankee Stadium. It's not a lot of fun for the Yankees to see. Aaron Boone says they don't expect Aaron Judge to be available for the wild card series game that they're most likely going to play against the Red Sox. So the Red Sox will take on a Yankees team in the Bronx unless the Yankees sweep the Rays and the Rays don't win another game the rest of the year after that, without Judge and without Stanton, who, as you know, has been a burr on your side for quite a bit.
4: But you guys played just about the whole year without either of those guys anyway.
2: That's true.
4: Are you worried that...
2: Yes. I'm sorry, you can finish the sentence. I'm just worried.
4: That Judge will never be truly great, great again.
2: No. What I'm worried is...
4: Two years in a row now with big injuries.
2: The reason why they're saying this is they say the calf strain that Judge suffered last week that caused him to go on the injured list for the rest of the season and potentially not be on the wild card series roster is, according to Boone, a moderate grade strain. And all Yankee fans are talking about is this is like Durant's calf strain that he came back from, and there goes the Achilles. And then Judge would be gone for next year, too. By the way, there may not be a season next year, so if you want to run the risk, it's not, you know, it's definitely an Achilles risk that no one wants to take. I'd imagine Aaron Judge would be the first to raise his hand on that front as much as he wants to play. But in the meantime, according to Boone, I'm not a doctor. I don't play one on television. He said Judge received a PPP injection Monday and will avoid physical activity over the next couple of days. I don't know what that is. Does that stand for please, please, please get better? I don't know what that means. You know? Isn't that what they all, small businesses got during COVID?
4: PPP loan.
2: You know what I mean?
4: That's right.
2: I don't know if that's going to help you inject that in Aaron Judge's calf, but. There you have it.
4: Platelet poor plasma.
2: Yeah. Oh.
4: Yeah.
2: Is that poor man's plasma? Is that what you're saying? Is that what it's poor man's plasma? They're putting, I'd put rich man's plasma in there if I were the Yankees. What is it?
4: A regenerative medical treatment derived from a patient's own blood.
2: Hey.
4: Whoa. That uses plasma with low concentration of platelets to help heal muscle injuries.
2: There we go.
3: I need that.
4: There you go.
3: I need some of that.
2: Hey, man. Everybody wants some of that Aaron Judge plasma.
3: Yeah.
4: There is a PRP.
2: What
4: is
2: that?
4: Not rich man, but that takes 6 to 12 months to kind of kick in and do the good stuff.
2: Hey, I had PMPs on the campus of Cornell University, by the way, when I was there for summer college. Those are called poor man's pizzas.
3: Oh my God.
2: Which is basically big old French bread or Italian bread, pardon me, Italian bread.
4: It's okay.
2: And then you would put just sauce and cheese in it. And it would be bread, sauce, and cheese. And I had that nonstop. Yeah. Which is why when I came home from summer college at Cornell, my dad, may he rest in peace, God bless him, he looked at me and he saw I had gained about 15, 20 pounds, and he goes, "You're grotesque."
4: Wow. Your own father calling you grotesque?
2: Yes, he did. Joel Louis Eisen, one of the sweetest men and a saint on the planet.
4: You're grotesque.
2: That's what he said to me.
3: You're grotesque.
2: That's what he said to me. I said, "Dad, don't sugarcoat it. How do you really feel?"
4: Did your dad always speak to you like that?
2: Whenever he would speak his mind.
4: Okay.
2: He would speak his mind.
4: Have you ever called one of your children?
2: I have not.
3: No.
2: Different generation, sir.
3: I was just going to say.
2: Different generation.
3: I can do that now.
2: That happened.
11: That explains
2: poor man's pizzas, man.
11: It was on
2: something called the hot truck behind U-Haul 1 in the great university on campus at Cornell.
11: Oof, that explains why you had no problem eating a pizza that got shipped.
2: That's true. I have a history, sir. I have a history.
4: A man likes pizza.
3: Yeah, there's nothing wrong with that.
2: But that was back when I had an appendix. I'm a changed man.
3: Yeah, it's different. You're not doing that now.
2: I'm totally changed. Yeah. Ryan in Connecticut. Let's move on. What's up, Ryan? How are you,
11: good
2: sir?
11: Pizza there.
22: What's up, good Rich? Pizza. How are you doing today?
2: You tell me. What's going on?
22: You know, pretty disappointed, honestly, today.
2: Yeah,
22: Giants
2: you sound
22: fan.
2: Sad, Ryan. I don't know you, but you sound down.
22: Yeah, I am. I called last week after the Giants Sunday night victory. I was so happy.
2: Yeah,
22: I thought that they were back, and all that optimism last night. I went in optimistic, yeah. And like New York sports usually do, that optimistic crushes you rather quickly, but... I mean, it's just so devastating to see Jackson Dart go down so early. And the other thing that I was really disappointed in is just the Giants, they had opportunities to at least keep it close for a little while. I mean, Javon Holland was the one bright spot.
2: Yeah.
22: He looks like a dog defensively. But, I mean, he had an interception. The Giants forced a fumble inside the red zone. Rams took a penalty. It was first and five, and the Giants still couldn't do anything. So, I mean, I kept saying, too, if they could just go to half and keep it close, maybe they could regroup. But there was no regrouping, and now you have two must-win games against below-average teams, and I have a feeling that next week against Tennessee and Brian Daboll could be a bad trap game.
2: Ryan in Connecticut needs RES Consulting, guys,
0: yes,
2: okay? That's what we're here, because as you
6: the
2: know...
6: The best thing about us, though, is it's about us.
2: It's about us,
0: yeah.
2: Okay? Ryan, let's focus here, okay? Let's hope that what we believe is going to be the case when Jackson Dart gets out of an MRI tube today. 4 to 6 weeks. Giants scheduled to put it up, okay? Let's hope Brian Burns isn't out for a significant amount of time either, all right? But you got the Giants schedule. Tennessee comes in. Let's get Jameis doing his thing. Let's get the running game doing its thing. Let's get a full week of prep, right? The stunner of watching that happen at Dart, that's not gonna cast a pall, right? Then you got Arizona coming in. That's significant. They can put points up, but so can Jameis. If the run game is working, Likely's there, right? Okay. Then you're at Washington,
22: yep.
2: And it's Jameis versus Mariota, like it's last decade all over again, right? Then you got New Orleans coming in. That's going to be a stout opponent, but let's not turn the ball over like last year. And then let's keep Dart out against the Texans. Let's go 3-2 over this stretch. You're 4-3 coming out of the bye at Philadelphia with Dart back. Come on now, with Washington coming in on a short week.
22: I've seen this movie before.
2: Different movie.
22: Okay.
2: Different movie. It's a different director now.
22: I trust you that John Harbaugh could be different.
2: Yes, you saw it last week.
22: I think ever since Coughlin's gone, it's been so pessimistic. So I'm hoping you're right, but just a lot of disappointment because last night was supposed to be a great night, but. Obviously, took a turn.
2: Listen, it did take a turn. It sucked, as I said in hour one. Normally, I try to find more appropriate words, but that, I think, basically summed it up. Neighbors went out, and he's back in. You know, he's got the 1,000-yard stare working. Burns limps off the field. But the bottom line is it's just week two. Go for
7: it. Season is not over.
2: That's what Jim Mora Sr. once upon a time said. Mm-hmm. So let's focus, all right? And now let's...
22: All right.
2: Thank you very much. It's Ryan in Connecticut.
22: All right. Thank you for taking my call.
2: Yeah, there you go. You got it.
0: Cheer
2: That's
0: up.
2: RES Consulting. We're here for people.
0: I mean,
2: cheer up.
0: We do.
6: The best thing about us, though, is it's about us.
2: That's right.
0: Eventually,
2: and I think, didn't he say that as a Giant, Russ? Didn't Russ say that as a Giant?
0: That might have been a Stealer.
2: That's right.
0: I don't know.
2: Yeah,
23: at some point, we're going to have to start...
24: go Big Blue.
23: Bills for these consultings. We got to keep the lights on at some point.
2: You know what?
23: You want to get paid?
2: A service.
23: Yeah.
2: It's a service that we do gratis.
23: Free? Yeah. I mean, we've been doing it free for like 6 years.
2: As a matter of fact, we can do it the rest of the week.
0: Nice,
2: it's like a free, like sometimes what, you offer the service for free and then you charge? We're not going to charge.
0: Right.
2: We're never going to charge. But for the rest of this week, we are here. 844-204-RICH, number to dial.
0: Let's go, people.
25: Eisenpalooza.
2: Yes, for anybody that needs the consulting of the Rich Eisen Show consulting to talk about how your team season is not over.
23: Just giving all this away for free?
2: Yeah.
23: $3.99?
2: $3.99.
23: Oh, okay. Right.
25: Take your heart pills and buckle up.
2: Yeah. Yeah, $3.99.
23: All right.
2: 844-204-RICH is the number to dial. That's I think that's toll free even.
23: That's it up, pay.
2: Yeah, we pay for the call.
23: We're
2: gonna have some people call and collect from the clinker.
0: That would be amazing.
23: Oh my.
2: You're on fire over there. See what happens when Mike pays attention.
23: It's incredible.
2: He's not doing his mobile banking. During interviews.
25: I'm one of the best drop people ever. When I'm
23: the best drop person on this show.
25: Oh yes, I am.
23: Oh, you're not.
2: Oh, him and Feller are gonna have a drop off.
23: You're number two.
25: Is not. I taught that boy. He's my son.
2: Jeez.
25: Just remember.
23: A drop off.
2: Man.
25: No. Drop off. Oh God.
2: All right, let's take a break. Thank you. We'll take a break. We'll do Overreaction Monday. on a Tuesday when we return right here on the Rich Eisen Show. Hire right the first time, folks, with LinkedIn Hiring Pro. Get started right now by posting a free job at linkedin.com/Eisen. Overreaction Monday on a Tuesday. George Kittle, Cameron Hayward, come on now.
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3: Tom Telesco joining us, a longtime NFL GM. 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
4: I used to have to say this all the time to our staff, win or lose, actually. 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Like, it's week one, 16 teams are going to lose. Last year, the Raiders, they won in New England, and then we knew what happened the rest of the year. The Raiders had the worst record in the league. The Patriots went to the Super Bowl.
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7: I mean, they got Minnesota, Green Bay, and Dallas. They may start 0-5, and then the season's over.
2: This is the voice of John in Westfield, Mass., whose call we took during the television-only segment, who's concerned about his Buccaneers.
10: Yeah.
2: He's concerned about his Buccaneers.
10: Ibuka was open on the last play of the game.
2: Yeah, the protection issues for him have been wild.
10: Yeah.
2: You'd think there'd be better protection up front for him.
10: I would think so. But
2: I got you. On Wednesday's show, I'm going to do my annual top five most disappointing teams of the first 2 weeks.
10: Is Todd Bowles on the hottest seat right now?
2: Hot seat. Nobody's getting fired in the first month of the season. Only the Jets do stuff like that.
10: I was going to say, you act like we haven't seen it
2: before. I've seen it before, and it's irrational. It's irrational to do.
10: Okay. There's some hot seats right now. Just saying.
2: You know. Did you know every 36 minutes a child in the United States is diagnosed with cancer? It's just awful, awful to hear. 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Overreaction Monday, the podcast, over 300,000 views on YouTube alone. For the third straight episode, we're so appreciative of everybody who's following football through this show, because we doing this show, it's a labor of love, and also having a little bit of fun with our industry.
10: We're having fun.
2: And it leads to a great segment called Overreaction Monday on a Tuesday. Hit it.
11: That was terrible.
12: That was crap. That was garbage. This place sucks.
14: Overreaction Mondays. Monday. On a Tuesday.
2: All right, Overreaction Monday on a Tuesday, presented by Marriott Bonvoy. Everybody, what do you got over there, Christopher?
10: Let's go. What's up, guys? Happy Tuesday. Ooh. Let's get it. Obviously, Mike, you were at the game last night. How are you? See? It's you good? You have a good time?
15: I had a blast. It was amazing.
10: Monday night makes it obvious that the Rams completely punted on week one and should still be Super Bowl favorites.
2: What do you mean by completely punted on week one?
10: They threw the game. They didn't want to go to Australia in the first place. They knew it was a complete hassle and kind of a bogus trip. So they went the day before, figured they'd lose, and everyone would freak out, and then they'd come back and just be back to normal. And that's exactly what happened.
2: They didn't punt on Australia. They whiffed on Australia.
10: I don't think they didn't care. They didn't care what happened in that game.
2: That's
10: if they won, it was icing on the cake. If they lost, who cares? They weren't trying to win in the first place.
2: No, they were trying to win in the first place. They know they have to beat the 49ers. They can't punt on a division game. They whiffed on Australia. Again, I don't know if it's Sean McVay who made the ultimate decision about when they go and when they travel. He had fun with it, basically, in a walk-off comment from last night's victorious press conference. But still should be Super Bowl favorites. I'll also say that's an overreaction right now. I need to see a little bit. Listen, I still, like, if you said to me, if you gave me a mulligan on choosing who wins the Super Bowl, I wouldn't take it.
10: Ooh, you'd still take the Rams.
2: I would.
10: Okay.
2: They did what they did last night. But again, without Puka, and they're going to get Myles Garrett back, and Donald already looks super freakish again.
10: They are still the Super Bowl favorites again.
2: And I think rightfully so still.
10: Odds not as crazy as they were.
2: I think rightfully so, but let's see how they matriculate the next 3 weeks before we get out that anointing oil, which is why I'm saying overreaction. on all fronts, right?
10: If I give you Super Bowl, NFC West, or the field.
2: Well, I'm still not getting off them.
10: Okay.
2: I mean, they're supremely talented. If they stay healthy, man. So.
10: DJ, NFC West or the field? Super Bowl.
1: I mean, you gotta go to the field. You have to.
2: Oh, you're giving me...
10: I'm talking about to win the Super Bowl.
2: Oh, sure. I'll take the NFC West too.
1: Okay. So you're taking the West over the field?
2: Yes.
10: Niners, Seahawks, Rams.
2: Right. I already had the Rams. I'm not saying I'm not getting off them. And if you're giving me the option of getting at least two other teams in this tank, I'll take it.
1: Okay. Yeah. Sure. I'm taking the field because 15 is out there in the field.
10: Okay.
1: It's real in the
10: 15's
1: field.
10: Still in the field. That's true.
2: So it's 17.
1: Okay.
2: Yeah, what else you got?
10: So it's 10.
2: Got it.
1: And so it's 4.
10: Look at Jackson Dart's going to be out for a little while.
2: By the way, what if we just name the Powerball numbers?
10: Oh my! Somebody write this down.
1: Yeah.
10: Anyone write
1: it's
10: down?
1: Not a game.
8: Super Lotto's big.
10: Super Lotto. What else? California's almost at 60.
1: Yeah.
2: What else?
10: Look, I was there last night. I was watching Jameis play, and it's not great. Jackson Dart's going to be out for a little while. And there's a guy sitting on a set who was just there.
2: Oh,
10: who plays well? The Giants should call Russell Wilson to play until Dart is healthy.
2: What do they say? So if they, yes, they should call Russell Wilson. What do they say to him?
10: Hey, you're the quarterback now.
2: You're the quarterback now.
10: You're the captain now. I mean, look, Jameis is great.
2: Come on, dude.
10: All love. He's funny. He'd be a great hang. I was watching some of these throws last night. I don't know, man. We saw Russ throw for 400 yards last year.
2: Yeah. You know what? You know, we'll know if. When it's real, is when we see Russ in Newark Airport.
8: that's basically
2: like the bat signal.
8: Right? Yep.
2: You know what I mean?
10: He might live in New York. He might not have to go to
2: when he's going to pick up something at Auntie Anne's Pretzels in Terminal 1. You know he's serious. Get out of here.
8: Go Big Blue.
2: Let's move on, Chris.
10: Wow.
2: Come on.
1: I kind of agree with you, though, Chris. I mean, look, I don't know, man.
2: You're going to take him. You're basically going to say, all right, we're taking you off the CBS set. I'm sure you've been working out.
10: I'm sure.
2: Okay, Chris.
10: He hasn't let himself go.
2: Okay. That's what Overreaction Monday on a Tuesday is all about, right?
1: Forever, Chris.
2: All right. What else, Chris?
10: Here's the thing. All the injuries do suck, and it's been pretty brutal to start the year. Slow starts and all these injuries prove teams need to take the preseason more seriously. Start playing in the preseason. Make the preseason great again, is what I'm trying to say. Jim Harbaugh even admitted he would go back and do it over again, and they're basically toast for this year.
2: They're not toast, number one. Number two, it doesn't look good. Number two, I don't know. I mean, all these coaches say these inner team, you know, scrimmages are the same thing. They love it.
10: I mean, it's clearly not for certain teams.
2: I guess. Again, you know, Mooch and Kurt keep talking about it in our meetings. 21 new offensive coordinators. 21. And in certain cases, you know, Bieniemy's a new offensive coordinator, but he's part of the same system. So that's a different story than, say, Sean Mannion coming in or, David Blau is coming in or Mike McDaniel's coming in. I just think that, I don't know how putting folks out there risking injury for games that truly don't count just so that they can get the reps in to make sure the first 2 weeks don't go as poorly like as we see our neighbors across the way here, the Los Angeles Chargers. Seems to me a bit of an overreaction, but I'm with you on this one though.
10: Okay.
2: What else, Chris?
10: Every team, there's been three big quarterback injuries this week alone, on top of the couple that were week one and the Falcons, who are on their fourth guy. Bears, Commanders, Giants all had quarterback injuries this year, and they're going to miss some significant time. Each of those teams, they're going to miss the playoffs this year. Bears, Commanders, Giants.
2: Bears aren't missing the playoffs, I don't think. Plus, Caleb could be back this week. By the way, the amount of grief that this kid is getting because he got carted off and had the look and the cart off of a player that has suffered a season-ending injury, and now he might be coming back, and that he is now the king of memes. We talked about it yesterday. I now I'm seeing what you're saying.
10: Yeah, it's lame.
2: It's so stupid.
10: No, it's so dumb.
2: It's his body. It's what he's thinking. Who the hell cares? And by the way, I'm happy for Bears fans and for him if he does come, and for ESPN and for Monday Night Football if he does play on Monday night.
10: It would be wild.
2: I don't know if he does, because
10: it seems like he's going to miss 2 weeks minimum.
2: That makes sense, but who the hell cares? You know?
10: Yeah.
2: Who the hell cares that he gets carted off and that he averts major injury and that it looks bad on him? What else, Chris?
10: I want to give this guy some love because he's had a crazy career since being the first overall pick and winning the Heisman, hitting him in the Heisman Trophy. But Bryce Young is absolutely balling right now. He's going to finish in the top five in passing yards this year.
2: I wouldn't be surprised. Canales is an outstanding offensive mind coach. You know, just ask Baker, who had him. And Coker and McMillan are both top 10. And let's see what he does this week against the Browns defense that is pretty damn good. Just ask
10: and
2: Baker.
10: Played well against Baker.
2: Yes, yeah. They did. Yeah. They sure did. I don't think this is an overreaction. Okay. I dig it. I can dig it. And by the way, Darren Waller, a couple touchdowns too.
10: All he does is catch TDs right now.
2: If you're an NFL fan, you're probably in a long distance relationship with your team, and that hurts your heart. Luckily, Marriott Bonvoy has hotels close to nearly every NFL stadium, which helps your heart. Check in for game day with Marriott Bonvoy, the official sponsor of the NFL and the presenting sponsor of this edition of Overreaction Monday on a Tuesday. I could see Cameron Hayward's already checked in from his post.
10: Wow. What a pro.
2: Sitting on a set of his podcast right now, man. Getting set to join us in his usual Tuesday spot before George Kittle will join us in hour number three of this program on a very fun Tuesday on the Rich Eisen Show.
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3: Saints Lions for my daughter's 18th birthday gift. 2-minute warning. One possession game. We got a 7 o'clock flight. 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
23: Wow.
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26: 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Coming up, Steelers defensive tackle Cam Hayward, 49ers tight end George Kittle. And now, it's Rich Eisen.
2: Hour number three of this Tuesday show with week two of the NFL season in the books. 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Already the first 2 hours, a lot of fun. Overreaction Monday on a Tuesday. Also having a bunch of fans calling in to see, who think that their teams are in trouble or their season is over. RES Consulting, we're here for you, and we'll take some more of those calls. And I'm wondering if I should do this. David in Ohio is a diehard Steeler fan. And Cameron Hayward is just joining us here right now on the program. I'm going to do this. First of all, how are you, Cameron? Good to see you.
29: Hey, Cam.
2: How are you?
29: I'm good. How are you?
2: I'm doing fine. Would you mind taking a phone call from a Steeler fan right now?
29: Of course. Right. Of course.
2: David in Ohio, this is what RES Consulting can do when you're concerned about a team. You there, David?
30: Hey, how's it going, Cam Hayward? I'm a huge Steelers fan, by the way. I love watching you play every Sunday.
29: Thanks, sir.
30: Great to talk to you, actually.
29: Pleasure to talk to you, too.
2: So, David, I know you're go for it. You have an actual Pittsburgh Steeler or a future Hall of Famer sitting right here. What do you got?
30: Yes. Yeah, go ahead. First, I wanted to tell Brockman, I am 1-0 in higher register standings when I told him that my Pittsburgh Steelers would beat the Patriots last week. So 1-0 there. Appreciate that.
1: Yep.
30: David? But yeah, I'm just looking for some good vibes. I really think we can beat the Bengals on Sunday. I know it's going to be at home.
2: David, say what you were going to say if it wasn't Cam Hayward listening. David.
29: Say it, David. Let it happen, David. Let it happen. It's okay. I'm a big boy.
30: Okay. All right. All right. I really like that Aaron Rodgers and Mike McCarthy, they've reunited. I just want to see some winning football. I know we got a Super Bowl a while back, and I do appreciate all the work you do, Cam Hayward, every week on the field.
2: David in Ohio. David in Ohio told our call screener, Cam, quote, needs reassurance, season is not over. That's what he said to our call screener.
29: After week two, David, I know it wasn't pretty, but you got to believe in us. Give us a chance, baby. Let me earn it back for you.
30: I will, and I will be cheering for you. I will be cheering for you against the Bengals. Please sack Joe Burrow for me, please.
29: I need to, brother. I got to get them on the ground. Their offense is on fire right now, so we got to be some time and put this thing out.
2: All right, David. There you go. See, I try to get
1: it. It's always
2: so funny. He's like a call screener. I think the season's over. I need Rich's reassurance. And then here comes Cam Hayward. He's like, Cam, I think you are great in the community. I'm so excited for Rodgers and McCarthy together. I mean, thank you for the call, David.
29: Thanks, David. I mean, appreciate you, brother.
2: Is that fandom right there or what? Huh? Right there.
29: I just put a smile on my face. It was a pretty like somber day, but like hearing David just like say like he felt good about me, but you know, didn't really know what the team was doing. I feel a little bit better now.
2: There you go. Richard. I mean, but I think David might be giving voice to concern throughout Western PA, Cam. What do you say to that?
29: I say, you know, we got to go through some growing pains. You know, we got a new offense, and on defense we have a lot of like the same pieces, but the offense is growing, and I'd rather have this problem now than, you know, late in December. So hopefully we can learn from our mistakes. Hopefully we can get everybody on the same page. And offense is on the field a lot more and scores a lot of points.
2: And, you know, I think this is part of the conversation we're having league-wide right now is like the role of preseason football and what do you get out of that, with practices against teams, and the first 2 weeks are still sort of a feeling out process. What is it like to actually do this for a living after as long as you have, where you are in a week two environment like New England's against a team like theirs trying to find your way through? Do you think you need to play more in the preseason professionally now, Cam?
29: I don't know, play more in the preseason. I just think you got to build up some continuity. You know, I don't think every team's going through this. And so our problems are not their problems. And what we're trying to apply, you have to look at where your offense is and say, hey, look where we were. Look where we can be. We have a lot of moving parts, a lot of young guys and new positions. You just got to feel more comfortable. You know, Coach McCarthy's trying to implement a system that everybody's got to thrive in. But it's not, you know, Rome wasn't built in a day. So don't expect it to just be perfect on day one. But we got to get back on the horse and get back on our business.
2: So what is the challenges that the defense has gone through for the first 8 quarters that you feel needs to be fixed, if you will, prior to this game against Cincinnati, which is pretty damn big for both?
29: I think stopping the run. You know, you look at our first two opponents, they've had some success running the ball, and I know we've mitigated that with turnovers, but if we want to be a really good defense and have a lot of success going forward, and it's sneaky in Cincinnati. You hear so much about what those wide receivers can do, what Joe Burrow can do. Not everybody talks about what Chase Brown can do. And I remember just last year, we went up there. It was a Thursday night game. Everybody made a big deal about Joe Flacco and Aaron Rodgers, the icy hot bowl of the century. But when you talk about that game, Chase Brown went off on us. And he had success getting downhill and had a lot of big runs. And it just opened up everything for their offense. So you can't lose sight of that. And I think that's something we got to improve on in the future.
2: Cam Hayward here on the Rich Eisen Show. And what is the challenge going against somebody like Joe Burrow? From your experience,
29: he can make every throw. He's a competitor. you know, not many teams have T. Higgins and Ja'Marr Chase. And so throwing it up to those two dudes, you know, you can't just double them. You gotta make some plays. You gotta get sacks. You gotta get turnovers. But Joe doesn't make it easy. He's light on his feet, can move, and, you know, he provides, you know, everything for their offense.
2: And I'm sorry to put you in this position, but you knew where, you know, these things are, happen, and you've been through it. It sure would be a game to get Joey Porter Jr. back in the mix, Cam. I know that you're talking about
29: more
2: somebody
29: else.
2: More
29: the merrier, else's. Baby.
2: Say it again.
29: The more the merrier.
2: And I know, this is not your lane, I guess, but I mean, what do you,

0: to watch other people play football?
1: Yes. Yes. Because they got a chance to win and I don't.
0: I love that. After all this time, you still feel that way, huh? All this time?
1: I'm not a sore loser, but I take losses pretty hard. And, I think, part of my decompressing is, not watching everything that's going on around the league when we do lose.
0: Okay. So then if you don't mind helping interpret these stats and numbers from your position, according to Next Gen Stat, Aaron Donald, 32 snaps, and of them, the 18 pass rush snaps had a get-off time of 0.75 seconds. That's the third fastest by a defensive tackle this season. What do these numbers tell you without even seeing him play?
1: Well, Aaron Donald's ready to play. 32 snaps off of haven't played anything in 2 years is crazy. getting any tackles, or even a tackle for loss is just icing on the cake. I saw a couple highlights. It just looked like he was active, getting off the ball. I want to know how he feels today, though.
0: Yeah.
1: That's the real question, because 2 years off of playing, that's probably going to make the knees and back a little bit shaky this morning.
0: You think so? For sure?
1: Of course. Of course. But Aaron's prepared for it. Aaron takes really good care of his body, runs a lot. And I remember, during COVID, me and him, we'd be on the same field doing our own workouts, but he'd do some pretty impressive stuff with his guys.
0: Yeah, that's why I would, obviously want to pick your brain here, since this is an area of your expertise, to say the least. This is your lane, is playing this position and playing, right there. I mean, right in the middle, right in the crash zone for so many different ways. And you said it's insane that he played 32 snaps on Monday night.
1: I think it's very tough to do that with not as much of a callus on your body in the last 2 years. I think the thing that helps, you got Braden Fisk, you got a lot of good D linemen that you can create a rotation and have that flood of just, it's not all Aaron Donald every single play, but he can be a major factor to this defense. And, if you're not sliding to him, that guard is going to be in a world of hurt, because he's going to be asked for some type of help.
0: Yeah. And so from what you have been able to see, outside of your own film and your own world, do you have through the first 2 weeks, best team in football that you've seen, Cam?
1: Ooh, best team in football. I would say Seattle's probably the best team right now. There's a lot they got going on defense that's just pretty special.
0: How so?
1: I just love the cohesiveness from the back end to the front end, and they deliver pressure on all fronts. Leonard Williams leads that group, and I like the way they play. They play with a lot of energy. Julian Love makes critical plays when you need them too, and so those are two guys that really stick out to me. I also think Cincinnati's defense has been balling as of late. A lot of respect for what Dexter Lawrence is doing over there, and he knows how to plug up the middle. If you're not double teaming that guy, that is crazy, because he's already a behemoth of a man. So it's putting a lot on the center or guard to just block them one on one.
0: Yeah, we had Zach Taylor on earlier in hour one, Cam, and he talked about how he's done more than just show up in the huddle since he's been there, and how, it's remarkable. Again, obviously your position that you play sometimes gets overlooked, because there's the sack guys on the outside. But you get somebody that can anchor that middle. How does one build around that, right? How can you explain that? How somebody like you in a position like that can change things?
1: Well, I think it gets overlooked, but I think you go into your team and say, that's the type of guy who is the straw that stirs the drink. Mm-hmm. It's the guy who sets the tempo, the guy who everybody feeds off of. He's very fortunate, and I think both guys play off of each other very well, but it's him and It's him and Jonathan Allen that do a great job of just, they're veterans. They know how to get the job done. They play with great energy, great pad level, and they have violent hands. And when you

0: do that up front, guys are going to be talking about you, and you're going to make a whole lot of mess for a lot of people. So I don't envy our offense because we got to get it right, but that's the target we got to go after because that dude is a bull in a china shop.
1: Well, I wish you the best of luck in this week three game against Cincinnati. It's pretty damn big, and then right behind it is at Cleveland on a Thursday night. So your college state beckoning for you.
0: They love me there, don't they?
1: You know, for sure, man. It's just you and Hayden on Not Just Football with Cam Hayward this week.
0: Yeah. You know, figure we switch it up. You know, we got some things to address. We gotta address our loss and move forward.
1: Okay, so that's coming up on Not Just Football. If you need a guest, I'll always play the home and home for you. You know that, Cam.
0: And I appreciate that. I will be getting at you. You know that certain week. So
1: which certain week might that be? Is that in November? So you're saying, are you saving me up for November?
2: Certain week.
0: Yes, yeah, because okay. It's great banter. Last year we had you and Jack Sawyer
1: on.
0: That was awesome. Maybe we get Will Howard in there a little bit more and have some more fun with
1: that. So you're going to, you're just talking about double teaming, sexy Dexy. You're going to double team me, triple team me. I'm just
0: going to find as many buck as I can.
1: Clearly. Well, I think you got
0: Marcus
1: a lot of them.
0: Freeman on, James Laurinaitis. That's just right. go in the back.
1: As long as you bring Roman Wilson for me, let's do that. Okay?
0: Roman's not available at that time.
1: That's the veterans preemptory right there. Not Just Football podcast with Cam Hayward every single Tuesday. And of course, right here on the Rich Eisen Show every single Tuesday. Great to see you, Cam, as always.
0: Great to see you as well, brother.
1: Thanks for the time.
0: Appreciate it.
1: There you go. That's Cam Hayward right here on the Rich Eisen Show. How about Dave in Ohio? Like, I don't know what's going on here with my team.
2: I need
1: some help. Tell me the season's
2: not over.
1: Again, Adam, when he takes your call, you tell him what you want to talk about. He doesn't make it up. He writes down what you say you want
2: scared,
1: to talk
2: man.
1: About.
2: Yeah, he's back
1: and
2: there
1: it says,
2: talking to you guys.
1: And he's like, he wrote down needs, you know, needs help in how the season's not over. And now it's time for Cam Hayward. He could say this to Cam, like, Cam, tell me everything's going to be all right. Yeah. Instead, he's just like, I think you're great in the community.
3: Hey, Mr. Donnie Baseball, give that guy a break, man.
1: That's true.
3: Donnie Baseball.
2: Wow.
3: That's the truth. I mean, you're scared. Like, I know. I feel like that all the time.
4: It's also like when you go in the comment section and someone says something bad about you, and then you go, well, hey, man, thanks for watching. You're like, oh, I didn't know you read this. Just joking. Big fan. Like, that's kind of what
1: JK.
4: Yeah. Just joking, man. I didn't know you read this.
1: And how about that? Cam's waiting to help him. And he's just like, hey, Brock, when I got higher register, right? Come on now. I threw Dave in Ohio, Lord Charles Dwight Gooden, 85-86 Met 12-6 curve.
4: And just like everyone else, he was just like, he swung and missed.
1: Yeah, he buckled, stared at it like Rob Deere.
2: Rob Deere.
1: Oh, yeah.
2: Took a stray.
1: Oh, by the way, Daniel Jeremiah mentioned him by name on game day morning. He made a Rob Deere reference.
2: Oh, amazing.
4: Rob Bumba Deere.
1: Let's take a break before Mike Del Tufo starts talking about being the founder of the K-Corner.
3: I was.
1: You were not.
3: Yes, I was.
2: You took credit. He was credit for someone who did
3: take credit.
1: 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I just realized George Kittle is joining the week I was playing Michigan. 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

0: everybody. All right. Bring everyone up to speed with our radio audience here. George Kittle, the 49ers.
1: All those listeners.
0: What's up, George? It's good to see you, man.
1: It's a Tuesday in September. The Niners are playing well. Feeling good about ourselves right now. So football's fun, isn't it?
0: Dude, how about Australia? How about that one for you? Cause you went, it's finally now put to bed with the Rams having finally played a game about how you went to Australia and how they went to Australia. Is that something you guys in your locker room, were using to your effect that everybody thought the Rams didn't really get beaten by you? They just got beaten by jet lag, George.
1: Well,
0: come on now. What do we have?
1: I think we're a pretty good team. So I think straight up we beat the Rams, but they're also an incredible team with an incredible talent.
0: And nice.
1: Aaron Donald looked pretty good last night. Darn it, Aaron. but I mean, that whole thing, I mean, when they told us we're going out a week early and then the Rams announced they're going out 2 days, I was like, yeah, well, let's see who has the best plan. And then I'd just say after being there for 2 days, I was totally in a brain fog and sleepy and tired.
0: No
1: so.
0: Kidding.
1: I think that would have been tough to play a football game on, but the Rams went out and did it. They did it their way, and I just saw a Sean McVay quote from yesterday. I think it was.
0: Yep.
1: Sometimes you just make a bad decision. He used other words, but I laughed pretty hard at that, and I appreciate the accountability from Sean McVay.
0: Yeah, I mean, it was a funny sound. It was a walk off soundbite. You know that that definitely happened. But I guess let's talk about your team. The first,
1: please.
0: I mean,
1: I know a lot about the Niners. I can talk about them all day. What do you want to know?
0: So why have you been able to come out of the gate as well as you have then? Let's put it that way.
1: I think the biggest thing is that this is essentially like the same offense we've had for quite a while now. You know, it's the same starting O-line as last year. It's the same quarterback, the same fullback, the same running back, the same tight ends. Wide receiver room has changed a little bit, but Debo's been a part of it before. I think Mike Evans would work in any offense because of how good he is. And it's pretty incredible to just, I got really lucky. I got to play with Trent Williams, right? We got him, Hall of Famer, plays like a Hall of Famer still. Mike Evans, Hall of Famer, plays like a Hall of Famer still. And so when you add guys like that, it's just so much fun. Because, I mean, every time we call a play and I know Mike has a chance to get in the ball, I'm like, this is so sick. Like, Brock Purdy's throwing the ball to Mike Evans and I'm blocking for him. What a dream come true.
0: Yeah, and then, and then he has to show up in Iowa gear. I saw that, George. I saw that because you took care of business, your team against Iowa State. First
1: that
0: time
1: we did. It was a little stressful for me. We were 20-point favorites, and we won by 3 points. Mm-hmm. But is it a good rivalry game if it's a blowout? So it was for the fans. It was for the people. Brock said I took it too easy on him. Honestly, we kind of forgot about the bet until Saturday morning. Where I called him. I was like, hey, what do you want to do? And he was like, T-shirts and hats. I was like, great idea. Let's just do that.
0: T-shirts and hats.
1: I think I was going to have to wear his helmet again is what he had for me. But, I think this is my goal for next year. I'm going to have a prepared script on a note card for him.
0: You've got copy?
1: He's going to get up there. He's going to be like, hi, I'm Brock Purdy. Huge fan of the Iowa Hawkeyes and the team that Kirk Ferentz has built. Over the last 27 years. I wish I could have gone there. That's what he's going
0: to
1: say.
0: I love it. By the way, we had Ferentz on last week. I love talking to him.
1: A great accent.
0: Right?
1: Oh, how are we doing there, fella? Hey, George, run the ball. He's pretty good at it.
0: Yeah. Did he ever get angry at you?
1: Rich,
0: yes,
1: come on.
0: That's a yes?
1: Come on. Oh, obviously. Yeah. No, he roasted me multiple times. It was always good, though. Kirk always – I'm a big believer of, hard coaching, right? And you see those old videos like Nick Saban, yelling at players. Mm-hmm. Kirk wasn't a big yeller screamer like that, but he would when he felt the need to. But you need that in football because football is hard and a lot of people counting on you on every single play and every single day. And if you don't understand that – you let a lot of people down. So that type of coaching is very healthy for the youth in America.
0: What's Kyle like as a professional football coach?
1: He's brutally honest with you every single day. Every single day, just brutally honest. Like if he doesn't like a route, He'll just tell you like, hey, you need to do this better. You need to do this better. But he's also really good at highlighting what you're doing well. And like, he doesn't just harp on the things that you need to get better at. He does, but he'll hype you up like, hey, dude, like this block, your footwork was incredible. Juice, the way that you sold this motion with your eyes, you confused the whole defense. Like, he does a really good job about it. He'll build you up and he doesn't ever like take you out at the knees. But he holds you accountable every single day, which is what you want. And you lose leverage with the team pretty quick.
0: No kidding, huh? And yeah. And he definitely, you know, and then, again, I know this is not your lane, but you can choose to drive in it if you want. You know, this week when asked if Ayuk is an option, he's just like, no. You know, no. And he said it in a way where we kind of laughed at it, even though it's not a funny thing. But he just... he clearly has a way of doing things, man, that you respond to. It feels like George, you know?
1: Yeah. I mean, I've been with Kyle for 10 years now. He's the only head coach, you know, that's coached me in the NFL. And I've loved playing with him, you know, every step of the way. I mean, like, I've grown as a player. He's grown as a coach. You can just tell us. He's just so obsessed with football and wanting to be successful at it and how much he loves the game. It just kind of, you can just feel it off of him every single day. And that's inspiring. And it makes you want to play football for him.
0: Well, and so. Again, you mentioned, you know, 10 years, now.
1: That's pretty cool.
0: Brother, here's the coolest thing is that going into the game against the Miami Dolphins, the San Francisco 49ers had only 4 players in the history of the franchise to catch a touchdown pass in 10 straight years for the Niners. And coming out of that game, there were 6. Because you and Juszczyk did it in the same game, man. And I know you're tight with him. Did you guys know about this or talk about it?
1: No, I did not. I do know that me and Juice have a really good record when we both score in the same game. I thought we were undefeated. Turns out my rookie year, we did lose when we both scored in a game. But that was my rookie year, so does it really even count? We started the season off 0-9. But besides that, we're undefeated since my rookie season when we both score. So I think we should do that more. You know, it was really fun. You know, Juice got a couple targets. He got his touchdown. But he actually had a really cool sail route. Like you go in through the middle and you bend back out to the outside. You see McBride and Kelsey and me, we run a bunch of those. Bowers runs a bunch of those. Really every tight end runs them. But Juice got his pretty placed it right in the middle and he got him perfectly and then he scored on the next play. So Juice is riding high right now. I'll say that. He's riding high for all the fullbacks out there.
0: Well, and McCaffrey, he got his 100th career scrimmage touchdown in game 114, which is one game faster than Jerry friggin' Rice. You know,
1: he was good, right? Jerry Rice?
0: He was, well, I mean, for the, what's the name of it? 49ers.
1: Oh,
0: for sure.
1: Oh, yeah. Oh, that Jerry Rice.
0: That's
1: yeah,
0: the
1: good.
0: Jerry Rice, man. So I'll ask you again, cause I just love hearing stories. Give me a great McCaffrey story where he did something on the field and was either, you know, chill about it or you couldn't believe he did it. What do you got for me on McCaffrey?
1: Well, the first thing I want to say about this 100 touchdown thing.
0: Yes.
1: Did you see? So it's 50 for Carolina Panthers.
0: Yep.
1: He scored 50 and then we traded for him.
0: Yep.
1: We got him. He did his 50 touchdowns for us. And you know, he had the exact same amount of rushing touchdowns for Carolina as he does for the Niners and the receiving touchdowns. What are the odds of that?
0: 0.0, like full Blutarski, maybe. And by the way, the only other two people who have done 50 and 50, like that are Marshall Faulk and Randy Moss. So we're talking Hall of Fame stuff, brother.
1: How cool is Randy Moss? What a good guy that guy
0: is. I'm with you.
1: Absolutely. Oh, my gosh. Okay, good McCaffrey story.
0: Yes, please.
1: Let's see.
0: Training, whatever you got. Anything.
1: So this past year for his birthday, it was right after OTAs. He tells me and Juice, he goes, hey, I'm taking some of my high school buddies down to Cabo. Would love for you guys to come down for a couple days. We're just going to golf and hang out. Mm-hmm. So, hey. Give me an excuse to go to Cabo. That's easy for me. We go down there. You know, his wife and daughter come down with us. It's lovely. Mm-hmm. And the whole point is like, hey, we're just going to golf and drink beers for a couple days. And so the first day, me, Juice, and two of the other guys, we get out for like a super early tee time, like 7 a.m. We're out there. We play 9 holes because we're playing another 18 at like noon or something like that or 11 o'clock with everybody. And we're sitting there. We're all ready to go. Everyone's excited. And Christian is on a massage table getting work done by one of his rehab guys who he flew down to Cabo to get treatment. And we're all just sitting there like, Christian, it's June 2nd. You're going to be okay. Get off the table. Let's go drink some beers. Let's go golf. And then guess what he did? He got off the table and he had an excellent round of golf with the boys. I think that was one of the rounds we did too, where every beer you drink is a free mulligan. So that was a good round of golf.
0: I like that.
2: Good idea.
0: Rule.
1: No, see, you like the rule.
0: Yes.
1: And then when you get to like holes 14 through 18, like something happened to Juice. Juice on hole 18 took four mulligans. That was tough for Juice. That was tough. That was tough.
0: Now that's an off-season workout program. I could buy into right there.
1: Hey, work hard, play hard, man.
0: I love that.
2: I mean, I'm sure they're not 8% though. You know what I mean? Probably a little 4% or something.
1: Yeah,
2: right?
1: Oh, yeah, yeah. No, we're not up there. I mean, yeah, technically tequila also counts as a mulligan too.
2: Oh, there you go. There you go.
0: Ugh. Oh, and by the way, so that was a cracker of a round. By the way,
1: how was that?
0: Dude, you sitting next to him when he's delivering that soundbite made me laugh even harder. When he said that, I hear that every Sunday.
1: That was such a good story. I was so happy to hear that. That made me so happy. I was like, you know what, Christian? You just made like every person who's a fan of you, just everyone just loved that story. That was excellent.
0: And I'm just wondering if his, edition of Cracker went over the heads of the Aussies. I have no idea, but your reaction, I caught that. That is for sure. All right. So, one more serious question, then potentially
1: one more.
0: Well, then one really serious question. So what do you tell Niners fans right now? 2-0, they're out of their skulls thinking that this is it. George, what do you tell everybody right now?
1: Buckle down the hatches, lock in to long season. 1 week at a time. Okay. The only thing on our minds right now are the Arizona Cardinals, who went into L.A., upset the Chargers. You know, had a tough one against Seattle, but hey, Seattle's a pretty good team. This is going to be a hell of a game. So lock in. Focus week to week. No big picture here.
0: No big picture. Well, the big picture is you could do to the Rams what the Seahawks kind of did to you, which is go into their building and win it all. Like, you could do that, George. You're not talking about that?
1: That'd be cool. But see, look, that's you painting the big picture. I'm focused on the Cardinals, Rich. Don't be a siren to me, man. I watched Odyssey.
0: You got wax in your ears? Is that what you're saying?
1: Yeah, I'm about to. About to.
0: I'm just
1: wax in my ears.
0: I've never heard. Do you like the Odyssey?
1: I had a great time. This is actually my best experience with the Odyssey was I had to see it in whatever the millimeter film that you're supposed to.
0: 70 millimeter.
1: Yeah, whatever that is.
0: Yep.
1: But so the theater that I had to go to was up in Oakland, and it was like 3 days for a training camp, and I just went up there with my brother-in-law, Claire, my wife's brother, and we sat in the second row of an IMAX.
0: Oh my 70 god!
1: Millimeter. This was me for all those listening on the road, just staring straight up, leaning as far back in my chair as I could. Had a great experience though. What a fun movie!
0: You should watch it again though, not looking up Matt Damon's nostrils like that, brother. Because
1: he has a big nose. I didn't know that.
0: Yeah, well, I mean, certainly from because I was literally about to sit here. How'd you get tickets?
1: It was
0: just 3 days before training camp, and now I found out you had to sit in the second row. That's how you got the tickets.
1: Dude, how about the sound quality in that film too? It was shaking.
2: So good.
0: I know.
1: Vibrating.
0: I know. Okay.
1: It's like, you ever play NCAA football and you have like the crowd noise?
0: Yeah.
1: You pull the RT and you get to see the routes.
0: Yeah.
1: And it's just everything's doing this. That was my brain watching the Odyssey.
2: Second row is so nuts fun. For that movie.
0: All right. Now here's the real serious question, George. Are we going to do some business for this Saturday or what? Are we going to do some business?
1: Oh, it's Iowa, Michigan.
0: Yeah.
1: Dude.
0: Are we going to do some business?
1: Yeah. What do you want to do?
3: What do you want to do?
0: We could do the hat t-shirt thing where, have to show up there.
1: Rich, how good is that hat though?
0: By the way, where'd you find that? What is that?
1: All right. How funny is this? Buddy of mine from high school, his name's Max. I haven't talked to Max in like 10 years besides he'll send me an occasional message of like, hey, good luck this week or great game.
0: Yes.
1: And, he sent me a message. He goes, hey, I found this at a local thrift shop. Do you want it? And I was like, absolutely. I got in the mail like 2 weeks ago. Just in time for this game and Brock to wear it.
0: Timing. So do you want to do – so when do you do your press availability?
1: I'm on Thursdays.
0: You're on Thursdays. Okay,
1: perfect time. I do it next Thursday.
0: Right, so I could
1: – do it – when do you want to do it? All week?
0: No, not all week. I will do on Thursday's show an entire segment wearing a T-shirt and a hat of Iowa that you would provide me, obviously. And then I would return the favor. You'd have to do your press conference, which is probably the length of a segment here on the show. Like I do like a 15, 20 minute. How long is your media session? Like 15, 20 minutes or so?
1: 8 to 12.
0: Okay. 8 to 12. Perfect. So I'll do the same thing. Thursday show, enough leeway time for us to make sure we can overnight the proper gear.
1: I'm sending you my old college helmet.
0: I will take it.
2: Holy smoke.
1: It'll fit your head, I promise.
0: That wasn't the thing. I just don't think I'm gonna wear it.
1: You're gonna wear a helmet.
0: Do you think so?
1: Yeah, you'll look good in it.
0: All right. Well, I'll get the Michigan hat and Michigan gear for you, for your Thursday press availability. How does that sound?
1: That sounds great. Okay. I can't wait. Virtual shake on it.
0: There it is. Nice. We have done so.
2: Deal is done. Yes. Witness.
0: Deal is done. We got witnesses. Everybody watching on Disney Plus.
1: Can you also, do you want me, like, I'll give a speech about, I'll talk about how awesome Michigan is for you. Obviously.
0: Okay. And then I've got to talk about my love for the University of Iowa.
1: I think you should just do a quick spiel on why Iowa has the best tight ends of all time.
0: Okay. Well, I mean, you could make that case regardless of Michigan wins or not.
1: I know, but it helps when, like, one of the GOATs of all time, Rich Eisen, also is chiming in.
0: Okay.
1: It just helps cement that legacy.
0: I appreciate that, George. Right back at you. It's always a pleasure. Best to your lovely wife.
1: Last thing,
0: yes,
1: Rich.
0: Sir? Uh-huh.
1: Are we going to golf together next year?
0: I would love that. I would love that. Let's do this. Let's make the request right now to the American Century Championship.
2: Are you guys allowed to do that? Like, request your playing partners?
1: Well, I mean, me and Rich are both bottom quarter of the field, so.
0: Okay. I appreciate you including the rest of the bottom quarter with me. You could say, you know, somebody who's, you could make a t-shirt that's T88 and I'd be wearing it, you know, but I would love to do that. That would be dynamite.
1: I'm violently average at golf, but I love it.
0: We got to get you back out there. That is for sure.
1: Yes, sir. I'll be there next year.
0: Excellent. We got to introduce the American Century Championship to this whole mulligan idea that you have given birth to. I don't know if they're going to really go for that.
1: I think Travis might win that one.
0: The man, by the way, I'll give you the floor before I let you go. Yeah. How good has he looked the first 2 weeks, man? Right?
1: It looks like Travis Kelce. Crazy, right?
0: In a way, but not really, though, right?
1: No,
0: like, not really.
1: Not at all.
0: Well, everybody thought, you know, he's getting married. He's going to go soft. He's going to go this. He's going to go that. Nuh-uh.
1: Well, this is my thing.
0: Yes.
1: You know, I've watched Travis play for a long time, and he's does all the right things. He's an incredible, you know, Hall of Fame football player.
0: Yeah.
1: I still get so confused about how little teams cover him sometimes.
2: It's just wide open.
1: Like, he's just wide open. Like, teams are dropping these deep zones, and he's just running, like, these little five-yard hook routes. He turns. Pat hits him. He drop steps, gets 10 yards downfield. I'm just like, are you just going to let him do that to you all day? Like, I'm pretty sure the only person who's ever really covered him is the Patriots and Bill Belichick.
0: You know, that might be one of them, but maybe it's the routes that he runs.
1: He gets open. There's so many plays where he just kind of oozes off the line.
0: Yes.
1: And there's no one within 15 yards of like. You know he's going to get the ball. It's Travis Kelce.
0: Yeah, I mean, maybe you should get that sort of coverage. That's what you're looking for. Is that what you're lobbying for right here? As a fellow dean of tight end university?
1: George? I think on National Tight Ends Day, all defenses should not cover tight ends.
0: Let's run that one up. We got a lot to run up flagpoles here.
1: Boom.
0: George, thanks for coming on, brother. Always love
1: you guys. Are awesome as always.
0: Right back at you. George Kittle, everybody. One of us is sending the other something to wear on next Thursday. Keep balling for sure.
3: Stay healthy.
2: Stay healthy.
0: All right. There is an update on Jackson Dart when we come back right here on the Rich Eisen Show. Don't go anywhere. Big news on the other side regarding Jackson Dart and the Giants season moving forward.
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0: 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All right. When you, Chris, and Mike Hoskins get in my ear and, like, say there's an update on an injury for a player, and I can tell in you guys were talking in the voice of the slow Fox music going to break, which means what we're about to hear about Jackson Dart is not good. If I had to guess, I have not seen anything. I've stayed off of the screens during the commercial break. Go ahead and hit the drop, Mike Del Tufo, right here on the program, everybody.
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27: Breaking news.
0: What do you got, Chris?
2: Yeah, according to Ian Rappaport, Adam Schefter and Mike Garofolo, the knee injury Jackson Dart suffered last night, worse than anticipated, according to the MRI scans. He is out an extended period of time and possibly
0: the season. Oh, my gosh. So as John Harbaugh was saying last night, it's in the neighborhood of an MCL, but we don't know until we don't know. I can't react. And somebody's like, well, at least he's out there standing around. I mean, that's got to be good news and feel good. Yeah, like, you know, that's good, but you reserve judgment. And because it's not like the worst, and it seems like it could be the worst, which is the worst.
2: Yeah, this stinks.
0: If this is for the season, you know, we were trying to be positive early on. If this is for the season, I cannot be more gutted for everybody in that organization and obviously the kid and the family and everyone. I mean, that's nuts, man.
2: Brutal.
0: That is absolutely nuts. And just reinforces the sensitivities and the feelings in the New York metropolitan area, certainly for football fans of both teams, that neither team can have nice things. Just football gods, you know. Jets and Giants were 1-0 for the first time in forever. And, you know, both of them lose. And now the Giants have lost Jackson Dart for the foreseeable future. And I was even saying if it's 4 to 6 weeks, maybe week 9, if he's out for the season, I don't even know what the Giants do here. Just wait for Dart to come back next year and what? Spend the rest of the year trying to get John Harbaugh's program up and running and Jameis you trust? They didn't even have a third emergency quarterback. I don't even know who that is. Tommy Cutlets is up by you in New England now, right, Chris?
2: Yes. Yeah.
0: What do you call Jimmy G? So you hit the bat phone for Jimmy G?
2: You got to make some phone calls. I mean, look, like I said, seeing Jameis in person last night, it did not look great. You don't want that going forward. Maybe with a full week of practice and the reps, it'll look different. But I don't know, man. They gotta do something.
0: I don't even know who's around. Who would you acquire?
2: Ryan Tannehill's out there, but he didn't.
0: Play. Oh, I mean, the number of times his name's come up over the years, and he didn't come out of retirement to take the gig.
2: I was kind of half joking and overreaction, but I think they need to call Russell Wilson and see what the deal is. See if he's actually truly fully on retired.
0: But that wasn't the answer either last year, Chris.
2: But he can get you through the year.
0: So can Jameis. I know it didn't look good last night, but I can't believe we're having this conversation about Jackson Dart and the Giants. After week one and everybody feeling like, okay, this could be the sleeper team, a surprise wild card team, which would now be a significant surprise if they do make the playoffs. And, you know, Yeah, they come up with 9 more wins over the next 15 with Jameis Winston.
2: They don't even have a third quarterback on the roster.
0: No. They got
2: the emergency was Braxton Berrios.
1: Would they reach out for Carson Wentz?
0: But there's no reason why the Vikings would ever cough him up. There's no reason why any team would cough up a quarterback right now, because there, but for the grace of the football gods, go you. And in that regard, Tyson Bagent is reported to be in concussion protocol for Chicago. So if this is a 2-week injury, at least for Caleb Williams, it could be Case Keenum against the Eagles, like it's the NFC championship game of the underdog.
2: Man.
0: Philadelphia championship season all over again.
2: It's a miracle.
0: Like, is Nick Foles going to walk through the door for the Giants?
1: J.J. McCarthy's available, apparently.
0: He's definitely not available. No way.
1: Then what's he doing?
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0: And happy Tuesday, blast off. We are ready to roll. Thank you so much for making time for us on a Tuesday afternoon. Fall begins in just 5 hours. How about that? Doesn't it feel like autumn outside? John Summerall feels like autumn. Taking on Florida, his take on Florida being favored over number four Ole Miss. There's a lot of good drugs out there. And John, I can tell you where to get some of them right now. On Up Old Rocky Top, this Texas headliner is bigger concern for Tennessee football than Arch Manning. Arch Manning gave a scintillating press conference today about how excited he is to be going to Knoxville for the first time. That's the noon Eastern time game, fourth meeting all time, first ever in reg. Meanwhile, how about that game in the swamp? Who would have ever thought Ole Miss would be creeping into there as the number four team? But it is worth remembering, 2 years ago, Ole Miss with Lane Kiffin lost to Florida with Billy Napier. How did that happen? Richard Johnson, always a great thrill to have him on board. Richard, good afternoon. So much to bite our teeth into. So let's start with that Florida game. You have some interesting thoughts on that, obviously. Know a little bit about the school. So, Richard, good afternoon, first of all, and take us into this Ole Miss-Florida matchup and the significance of it.
1: Paul, always a pleasure to be with you as well. Obviously, John Summerall, maybe disagrees a little bit with the odds makers. Maybe that's a little humble pie sending him, sending to his locker room that he's doing there. To be honest with you, though, I also was a little surprised that Florida's a 2.5-point favorite at home against that Ole Miss team. You know, I think maybe our friends in the desert are trying to say something subliminally about Ole Miss and how good they truly are. Obviously, can't wait to see what Jaden Ball can do against a really, really good Ole Miss front, at least. I think Will Echols, number 52 for Ole Miss, is really going to have something for Florida's offensive line from a physicality standpoint. But I really do think the true matchup here is Florida's bevy of wide receivers, Dallas Wilson, Vernell Brown III, Eric Singleton, if he's healthy, how they match up against Ole Miss's defensive back core. I mean, you saw Ole Miss, quite frankly, get shredded by Louisville a couple weeks ago. Maybe if Sam Levitt was a little more willing to throw the ball, they would have gotten shredded by LSU as well on Saturday night. The matchup between Florida's receivers and Ole Miss's DBs, that's the key to me for how this game is going to go.
0: And I want to stay on the game, but I do want to go back for a second because we'd like to bury that game, and I think everybody else would as well. But just your treetop takeaway from the entire LSU approach on the field and where you see that program moving forward.
1: Well, you know, to be honest with you, I think LSU probably deserves a little bit of credit for battling back in the way that they did. You know, if Sam Levitt's a little more accurate on you know, the third down there, the last third down there, LSU has a chance to potentially go for a two-point conversion and tie that game up. So LSU battled back in that game when it looked like in the first half that thing was going to get way out of hand. So they deserve some credit there. I did not personally have LSU as a lock, stock, and barrel college football playoff team coming into this season. I figured they would sort of have the season in the shape of what Vanderbilt had last year or what Texas had last year, right, where you're sitting around and you're 9-3-ish and you're hoping that you can lobby the committee when you're really the approximately 14th or 15th ranked team in America in the committee poll. So, you know, eventually LSU, in my opinion, is going to take about three losses. So it wasn't that much of a surprise that they lost that game. I did pick them to win, but I didn't think LSU was going to be some buzzsaw coming into this season.
0: Talking to Richard Johnson. So, Richard, as Ole Miss, not exactly in great shape health-wise, heads to the swamp, what do you expect out of Pete Golding, who is literally the talk of the country once again? This is a critical game for them. They have a lot of weird games ahead. We don't know how good any of these teams are, especially Vanderbilt, Missouri. We know about Texas. Auburn looks like more of a pretender. Georgia, we'll find out about. Oklahoma, TBD. And Mississippi State, I was about to say, well, that's a win, but we don't know. There's so much unknown right now in the SEC.
1: That's why we love it, Paul. That's why we love it, because we make these bold predictions for 8 months, and then September 1st hits, and we throw them out the window. You know, Ole Miss is going to have Trinidad Chambliss, and that means they're going to have a chance on Saturday. Whether Lacy plays or not, Chambliss and what he can do, he's going to keep them in any game that they play this season, just because he is so fantastic. I do have concerns, however, about whether they are going to ask Trinidad Chambliss to do too much over the course of this season. Maybe it won't come to bite them on Saturday, but eventually they're going to get in a they're going to get a shootout with somebody, and Chambliss is going to have an off day or throw an interception that he shouldn't or what have you. My thing with Ole Miss that I think is going to prevent them from getting even as far as they did last year is that I don't think they're built solid enough for Trinidad Chambliss to have an off day. And if he does, they're just going to lose.
0: Finally, Richard, the game in Knoxville, I mean, Texas, we've hashed out the Ohio State game. We really don't know a whole lot about Tennessee. They went on the road and beat a terrible Georgia Tech team, which is better than losing to a terrible Georgia Tech team. What about that? What about that game in Knoxville?
1: Well, I just think we have to reevaluate Tennessee like it's a program. I think if you tried to hold Tennessee to the Hendon Hooker, you know, hellfire and brimstone that they brought in a passing game, I just don't really think that's how they're building it right now. I think they're building it solid run game, defense. Obviously, a Faison Brandon, who's a freshman quarterback, you're trying to ease him into things. So I think Tennessee is going to be a lot more solid than people might otherwise think them to be. I don't necessarily think they're going to come out here and try to throw the ball in the yard 50 straight times against Texas on Saturday.
0: And finally, just the rest of the country, Richard. I know the Big Ten has come in for a lot of shots after an off season of praise. But what are you most looking forward to when the Big Ten finally starts playing some meaningful games this weekend?
1: Yeah, I want to see how Michigan looks. We really want to see how

0: is, you know, approximately as strong as last year. It's really cool to see. What can Penn State have a little bit? You know, Penn State's got a James Franklin easy schedule in the non-con, but as they get in the thick of it, let's see how they grow into the season. And then the West Coast teams. What are USC and what is Oregon? We're going to find out a lot on Saturday when those two teams get together.
1: Richard, before you go, maybe the biggest upset of the season so far has been you. Three sources, unconfirmed on two of them. The other one was just some bum in an alley told me that you just got engaged.
0: You have tremendous sources, my friend. You do. I had a lovely night with my fiance Friday evening, all of our friends and family into New York City, did it on a boat in front of the Statue of Liberty, and then had a lovely night with some friends and family. So had a great time and excited to start forever.
1: Well, that is great. It is our most sincere congratulations, and we won't jinx the success of you and your significant other by talking about it anymore on these trashy public airways. Richard, congratulations. Thank you very, very much. We head to the break, and we're about to start taking your phone calls here. And Jordan Castile, how about played a big role in the upset in College Station, and Pete Futak, always one of our favorites, returns to the show.
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0: We are back, and Pat is up next in Georgia. Hey, Pat.
1: Hey, Paul. Thanks. Listen, Georgia's had its three preseason games since the conference is going to nine games this year, and we're ready for Oklahoma. We've got them between the hedges, and we're just going to roll over them, and that's just the way it's going to be.
0: Now, hard to find any fault in what you said, Pat.
1: Let me give a shout out to our younger grandson, Noah. He made the roster on Team USA, and tomorrow he's flying to the Yucatan Peninsula to play in an international 15-up baseball team. And the USA's come in third the last 3 years, and Japan and China were first and second. But a big shout-out to our younger grandson, Noah.
0: Well, that is fantastic, Pat. Congratulations to Noah, and thank you for the call. Dominic is up next.
2: How you doing, Paul? I was just thinking yesterday when I made my call and everything. Do you think, Paul, the next road to South Carolina? I'm kind of scared about this weekend game. I think, like I was telling my buddy, I say the last 2 years that South Carolina has played us to the wire with a chance to win, and we can't get out to a slow start, Paul. I know our defense looked bad this Saturday, but we cannot get off to a slow start. Can we play a 60-minute game with starting off fast, Paul? Because I was scared that South Carolina, Mississippi State is not going to be an easy game. We play them at 12 o'clock next week, Paul. Our schedule is hard, Paul. We got to get off to a fast start. What do you think about that? You think that's
0: some coaching? Yeah, and at the risk of upsetting somebody, I'm just going to shoot straight with you, Dominic. You know how we talk. Alabama doesn't care about this game. Mm-hmm. They don't. This is irrelevant. And I say that because I agree with you. And the Kentucky game got their attention a little bit. Took a while. Mm-hmm. Last week, nobody cared about that game, even though some people tried to turn it into a revenge game. The 2 weeks after that are really big. You got Mississippi State, which suddenly looks intriguing, and then we know Georgia. And it's just, this is a game, so Alabama players know we played like garbage the last 2 years, and we beat this team, and we will beat them again, so let's not waste our time and energy on this. I do like the fact that it's a night game. I think that helps a little bit, but of the next two games, I think this is scarier because of just it's attitudinal.
2: And tell Doc when she called today, I'm being positive about Alabama, and I love our team and everything. And I hope we get to hear from Legend today. Roll damn tide, Paul.
0: You bet. Thank you very much. Travis, my good friend down in South Alabama. How are you, Travis?
3: Yes, Paul. How are you doing today, first of all?
0: We are doing great.
3: Yes. As an Alabama fan, I can confirm that most Alabama fans do not care about the South Carolina game. We are already focused on Mississippi State and Georgia. We have bigger fish to fry.
0: Correct.
3: I'm focused on it. I'm just saying the majority of fans are not.
0: No, you're right. You're totally correct.
3: Pete Golden, if they could have given him a lifetime contract, he would have signed it by now, Paul, because he's a made man in Oxford, don't you think?
0: 100%. I mean, he's done. You know, for all the nonsense about what Kiffin did for that program, he's had three wins bigger than almost anything Lane Kiffin did there in 6 years.
3: Right. And my last thing is, Paul, Alabama fans, can we please stop with this talk of benching Keelan Russell? The kid's pretty good. I mean, our offense has scored 47 points a game, and our running game is pretty good. You know, I am concerned about the slow starts, though. I think if we don't start fast soon, we are not going to be able to catch up in one of these games, Paul, and it's going to cost us.
0: 100%.
3: You have a great day, and I would like to hear your thoughts on that last part.
0: Yeah, you know, Travis, I agree with you. And so much of football is the approach to the week. And I'm sitting here in Alabama on Tuesday, and I really haven't even thought about that South Carolina game. There's so much excitement beyond that. Does that matter? I don't know. Sometimes it does. Let me check in with Morgan in Maryland. Hello, Morgan.
4: Hey, Paul. Good to hear your voice. How are you?
0: Morgan, doing great. Now that we're hearing from you for a while, first time in a while.
4: I want to share with you this. I have something to share, and I would very much like your opinion on another topic. My wife got roped into being in a call-a-thon on behalf of our 12-year-old daughter's school. And this morning she was playing the script that she's required to use. It was a video of a script that she was required to use for making all these calls. And my daughter, who's sitting shotgun next to me in my car right now, started singing, "Call Paul. He's got to, what is it, call Paul? He's got to answer for it all," or whatever it is.
0: That is so good.
4: And I got such a chuckle, Paul. You have transcended generations in our family.
0: You know, Morgan, I'm really glad to hear that. My wife told me this story once that she had one of her fellow workers. She ran into one Saturday at the hospital. It was like a 3 or 4 year old, and she introduced her, and all the lady said to the young lady was, "This woman here is married to Call Paul." And she started singing the song. Had no idea who I was, but she knows the song.
4: Well, Paul, you'll make sense of it all. We all know that. Question for you. When you look at the SEC, what's a team, and I'm going to break this down into two parts, from an overall athletic department, all of the teams, and then specifically to the football team, what do you think the comp, I'll use a residential real estate term, what's the comp for Tennessee in the SEC, the Big 12, and the Big 10? What team do you think compares, and
0: okay,
4: what athletic?
0: Well, let's do this using the Socratic method, okay? Like we're in the amphitheater, and I'm Professor Kingsfield, and I'm asking you, student Morgan, the question is, who is Tennessee's comp around college football? Let's go ACC first, okay?
4: Yes,
0: is it? Is it North Carolina? Is it Miami? It's not Clemson, I know that. Is it Virginia? Or is there one in the ACC? I don't think there. By the way, I'm not sure there is. That's why I'm. Let me move on to the Big Ten, because we have maybe SMU, because it's got a big rep and hasn't really won any championships lately. What about the Big Ten? I think that's going to be a little bit easier.
4: Well, the first, and I had not put any thought into this, like as expecting you to ask me my thoughts.
0: I'm going to help you out here. I'm also going to flunk you, by the way. We got Oregon, who is flashy. Has big time players, Heisman Trophy candidates, great stadium, but has not won a championship in forever, maybe ever.
4: Mm-hmm. Okay.
0: But respected though.
4: People get up when Oregon comes to their stadium, definitely.
0: Maybe Washington too. I mean, Washington has played for championships, hasn't won one. Well, they have won one, but not in about 35 years. Pretty similar to Tennessee.
4: John James, way back when. How about the Big 12?
0: Big 12? Is Oklahoma still in the Big 12? That was a joke, by the way, people.
4: No.
0: TCU,
4: maybe we should send them back, but they are.
0: TCU has played a championship game, didn't win. Well, we're not sure they actually played in the game. What about it, Morgan?
4: I think probably TCU. I would not say Baylor.
0: Yeah.
4: And who else is in there? BYU and some of these others. So it's a tough. I mean, it's not an easy. Could I one derivative of that?
0: Well,
4: question,
0: I know Tennessee fans would like to think that they are Texas, but I'm going to tell you they're not.
4: We're not. Although with this weekend coming up, we could take a big step forward. Who do you think our comp is in conference in the SEC?
0: Okay.
4: Who is our comp?
0: That is the exit question here. I would say years ago maybe it was Georgia, but Georgia has surpassed Tennessee in almost every category because of Kirby Smart. It's not Alabama. Is it LSU? LSU has won 3 national championships since Tennessee has won its last one, so I don't believe it's that. Florida has won, I think, two since Tennessee won its last. So,
4: but then you get into Ole Miss, Mississippi State.
0: No, it's Tennessee historically is on. You understand this because you've been there. But Tennessee used to be on a parallel with Alabama. I think the sad truth is they are no longer on that parallel. Morgan, thank you. We're up against the break. We'll continue with more, and I am not going to give him a passing grade because he didn't answer any of my questions.
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10: I used to have to say this all the time to our staff, win or lose, actually. It's just, in the words of Aaron Rodgers, just R-E-L-A-X. Like, you got to relax. Like, it's week one, 16 teams are going to lose. Last year, the Raiders, they won in New England, and then we knew what happened the rest of the year. The Raiders had the worst record in the league. The Patriots went to the Super Bowl.
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11: The Falcons going to be quickly in the race for the number one pick. The beginning of the season, we had the Dolphins basically lined up. So much of their offseason focus had basically been stripping that roster down to the studs. The Falcons right now 0-2 and got absolutely demoed by their division rival Carolina Panthers 34-3, a total non-compete. Cooper Rush Wikipedia page is under siege by angry Falcons fans. 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
7: Monday Night Football's on, which means the Birds are on. 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
7: 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DeAndre Swift and the Bears looking to get that Chicago magic cooking again.
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0: So you heard Arch during the break there. This is Bob Ballou, some Arch Manning stats. Saturday, 5 questions, 20 seconds of answers. Monday, 19 questions, 56 seconds. Seth Golden saying Arch is a personality but rarely shows it on camera. And after the Holly Rowe controversy, the short answers have gotten even shorter. Monday with... So I just want to say something here, because, you know, Seth's a friend of mine, but I'm with Arch. Arch made fools out of everybody in that room because they helped make him look like a fool last week with the Holly Rowe situation. They all laughed, and he took all the heat. The bottom line is, I say this to any media member, don't criticize the subject if you ask stupid and bogus questions, which I heard on most of those. If you ask Arch Manning a pertinent question, maybe he will answer them. If you don't sit there like a bunch of fanboys drooling over his sweat, then maybe he'll give something back in return. But I didn't hear anything from the media there, and why bother? I mean, that's the problem, and I know a lot of my colleagues are probably not happy to hear me say this, but things have changed. Guys like Arch Manning do not need the local yokels in the media. He can reach millions of people with one Instagram post. He can reach millions of people by doing something more than sitting there listening to a bunch of dumb questions from the local media who look like a pack of wolves trying to get some meat at feeding time. Anyway, back to the calls here, and Legend is up next.
1: Go with your bad self, Feinbaum. That's what I'm talking about. You know, one thing I learned from hanging out with the media, 90% of the media, ain't nothing but a bunch of podcasters with a bunch of about 20 followers. It's really pathetic. The media today is pathetic. There's you, there's Pablo Torres, SEC Mike, Cousin Shane, Mike Griffin. There's a few good media members, but for the large point, man, the media sucks. And everybody knows I'm telling the truth. Hey, let me say this right here, though. The Alabama season, Paul, man, it's been a roller coaster. It's been a roller coaster. I need a psychiatrist after every game, brother. I need a psychiatrist after every game. But let me address two coaches. First, Kane Womack. Let me say this to you, Kane Womack. Man, that was embarrassing Saturday, man. I've been talking you up, how great a defense you are. I identified your problem, Kane Womack. It's real easy to see. Deuce Robinson was the best player on the Florida State roster going into that game, and you should have had Xavier Brown on that dude every place he went. I don't know why you don't identify the best player on the opposite team and actually guard him. You didn't guard Rodriguez the week before, and this past week you didn't guard Deuce Robinson. Identify the best player on the opposing team and guard his ass with your best player, dude, and put somebody over the top of a talent like Deuce Robinson. You ain't Austin Daniels like he was actually a real quarterback throwing them Hail Marys against your 5'11 cornerback. Identify the best player on the opponent team, dude. And let me say this to Ryan Grubb. You know, you just need to keep your damn mouth shut, dude. This is why Nick Saban never let assistants talk. You want to talk about the fans booing the players? The fans wasn't booing the players, dumbass. They were booing your ass. That's who they were booing. They weren't booing the players. They were booing you. Yeah, let me tell you something. Keon Russell, let him throw the ball down the field. Cut out all the sideways stuff and all that bull crap at the line of scrimmage. And let me break something down to you if you didn't know it. It's like the Pac-12 now at Alabama when it comes to an offense. You are a finesse offense. You throw to run. You don't run the throw. You throw to run, dude. Make sure you understand one thing, that Coach DeBoer needs to keep your butt in the locker room and never put your butt back in front of a microphone again. Don't worry about what the fans say, dude. Coach DeBoer, I appreciate you pointing out the fans and talk about how they stayed out there for 6 hours. That's how you talk to a fan base, dude, and you need to start doing it regularly. Now let me tell AJ something down there in the Buzzard Nest. Won't you ask the Buzzard Nest if you're going to make the Birmingham Bowl this year, you Adam Levine tight team-wearing ass. Let me say this also about expired. He's right. A&M is a complete fraud. Mike Elko is the biggest fraud to ever walk on 2 feet as a coach. Let me say this about Lane Kiffin. You prove what my mama always said, dude. The grass ain't greener on the other side. Sometime it needs some lawn care. Needs some lawn care on the other side, dude. And let me say this to Pete Golden in closing. I'm still waiting on that $1 billion for running your butt off. You try to give that game away with that too deep zone in the second half. It's only a matter of time for you exposed for the frauds you are, too. You ain't no shark. You a menor. You got a big win, but at the end of the day, you being saved by a quarterback, dude. Just like the coach at Auburn was saved by Cam Newton, your butt's getting saved. That's the real reality of it. And for any of you Pony League callers that got something to say about me, y'all line up because y'all been bad for years, for years. I don't give a damn about any of y'all Pony Leaguers. That's why we're the Black Hat. Elvis has left the building.
0: Well, we have been in desperate need of a call like that for some time. Let's continue and talk to Alex in Baton Rouge. Hey, Alex.
2: Paul, might need a second to breathe before that. I was laughing a lot during Legends, so thank you. Thank you, sir. Exactly. I had a lot of joy last week, Paul. I got an 85 on my biology exam. But sadly, that joy was taken by Lane Kiffin and A&M getting upset by Kentucky. Luke and I were very disappointed because that means you're not going to be in Baton Rouge this weekend. For the
0: correct
2: potential elimination game versus A&M, it's okay. Because it's going to be an exciting weekend in Gainesville. So what are your thoughts going into the Swamp?
0: Yeah, I mean, I'm still wrapping my arms around this game. I don't want to jump on bandwagons, and we're talking about two different bandwagon teams. Ole Miss couldn't be any hotter. I'm a little concerned about their injuries. I really like what John Summerall has done. I just thought he made fools out of the other side in terms of the coaching. And slight lean right now toward Florida. It could change, but I really like what I saw out of that bunch.
2: I also really liked, you know, what came out of Alex Golesh, too. I mean, originally when I'm always kind of been an Auburn bandwagon fan a little bit because I wanted to go there at one point for school. But to just get back to the point, all of a sudden I feel like that offense woke up. I mean, you could see Byron Brown coming in with some clutch throws, just really starting to move the ball offensively. So I don't know if this is one of those teams that is like officially like woken up, and maybe this loss is like what eventually is going to set them on fire. But I would keep your eyes out on Auburn, too.
0: Well, listen, I've loved Auburn all year in the offseason and felt so confident. And maybe it was just a matchup situation and a smarter coaching staff on the other side. But I like Golesh. I'm not down on Golesh. I just came away feeling badly for Auburn people who have invested so much and have given so much and still are getting the same result. Thanks for the call. Luke is up next in Texas. Hey, Luke.
3: What's up, Paul? I have a question for you, but I'm going to give a little of my opinion on this first. But what he said about Lane Kiffin, the grass is being greener. He should know this as an Alabama fan, that when we went there in 2007, the Nick Saban's first year at Alabama, we ended up barely beating them like Ole Miss beat us, and then LSU went on and won the championship, which Ole Miss could do that as well. But in terms of the grass being greener, Lane Kiffin could be making a dynasty like Saban, and you just don't know it yet. So I think you'll give it time in terms of three games. But what I was going to say was, as Alex said, that we were like, we're pretty disappointed that y'all aren't coming to Baton Rouge this weekend due to A&M's embarrassing loss and our heartbreaking down-the-wire loss. But we were wondering what are the top games that are candidates for y'all to come to Baton Rouge here, and hopefully we can incite you to come into Baton Rouge by inviting you over to our great parents' house for some home-cooked hospitality in the Southern. So I was wondering what your favorite home-cooked meals were, so my grandma can cook you up some stuff because she's one of the best cooks I've ever met.
0: Well, Luke, that's really by the way, I think as you look at the schedule, you got a couple of possibilities. I mean, I would say Alabama, Texas are probably the most prominent. I think one of those two looks pretty strong.
3: Oh,
0: hey,
3: yeah.
0: Thanks for the call, and I will get back to you on Grandma's cooking. It's been a while since I've had something like that. We're up against the break. We're coming right back. There's nothing worse than waking up sick, and this time of the year, with the kids back in school surrounded by hundreds of others, yours may bring home a whole new world of viruses and bacteria your family may have no immunity to. No kids? Viruses are everywhere, and one ugly strain just showed up. 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
11: Hey, it's Evan Cohen. 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

0: back, and John is up next in Louisville. Hey, John.
1: John? Good afternoon, Paul.
0: Good afternoon.
1: Good afternoon. So what's up with Legend in the first hour? I mean, what's the incentive now to hang around to the fourth hour, Paul?
0: Let's see. AJ, the dirtiest player in the game. The third call from Brian from Tulsa crying about a telebubby. What else? I'll get back to you on that.
1: I will say, though, given the follow-up calls in yesterday's fourth hour by South Carolina Chris and Tulsa Brian and Missouri John, can we agree, Paul, it's becoming a self-evident truth that your second call of the day is always the worst than the first call?
0: And John, that would be a PhD project with some of those people trying to find the difference between the one, two, three, or four. I mean, at least the other guy, remember Jim from Tuscaloosa, he used to call the show back in the day. His second calls were usually better than most everybody's any call. And the third call or the fourth call were still better than a lot of those guys' greatest call ever. So, Chris has retired the trophy as the worst caller, I think, worst consistent caller in the history of the show.
1: Well, Jim was amped up. So, Paul, let's update our CFP dance card for the SEC and Big Ten. You know, with Oklahoma and Texas A&M losing two unranked teams, it's most likely Mississippi and Alabama are now in the driver's seat for the third and fourth slots for the CFP entry. And as for the Big Ten, Paul, I'm only certain of Ohio State and Indiana making the CFP, with maybe Penn State sneaking in with only one loss record because they have the ND Notre Dame-like schedule. Sounds good so far?
0: So far.
1: So the USC-Oregon game could be a CFP elimination game for those two teams, particularly for Oregon with the embarrassing loss to an unranked team. And likewise, Paul, the LSU and Texas A&M game could also be a CFP elimination game as well, particularly, again, for the Aggies losing to an unranked team. So perhaps only three Big Ten teams making the CFP and five from the SEC by adding LSU to the fifth SEC opening. What do you think?
0: I think you're onto something there. Hey, John, thank you. Thank you very much. Well, let me check in with Tim in Arkansas. Hey, Tim.
2: Well, hey, Paul. Thanks for taking my call. You know, I just wanted to ask you if you have any knowledge about the Arkansas Board of Trustees ordering a review of the football resources.
0: Tim, I haven't, but listen, if we're talking about it, and there are plenty of smart people in Arkansas, they know the same thing that we know, that major changes need to be made.
2: Well, Paul, when Hunter Yurecek was asked about his opinion or his thoughts on this, he said he didn't know because he had not been contacted as of yet.
0: Tim, let me break the code here. Hunter Yurecek, in my estimation, is no longer part of the chain of command. I don't know what their plan is. I don't know how they're going about it, but I do know how smart business people work. He will be the last to know when his last day has arrived. But I cannot remember an athletic director in recent time in the SEC being in as much harm's way as he is right now. So I say this to Arkansas fans, wasting time criticizing him will get you nowhere.
2: Well, Paul, one more thing. Now there's a rumor that the Waltons are holding back money.
0: Well, I have no idea. Listen, I mean, I'm sitting here 600 miles away, and I doubt seriously the Waltons family wants you or me to know what they're up to. Thanks so much for the call. Appreciate it. Well, what an amazing first hour. We had an epic Legend call on top of our conversation with RJ. We'll talk to one of the outstanding young Kentucky players coming up here a little bit later on. More phone calls, of course, at 855-242-7285. And we are coming back with three more hours.

0: Here's the deal. 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

0: Welcome back. Great to have you here for the second hour. We are taking your phone calls, giving you a little extra time today. I know everybody criticizes the show because of these Friday intervals. We only get to do that a handful of times a year, but we gave some time back to you, the caller, today. And Braden is up next in Baton Rouge. Braden? You know, we gave time back to the callers, and that's the respect we get here on this show. They don't even talk. Victor is calling from Ohio. Hello, Victor.
1: Hello, Paul. How you doing?
0: We are doing great. Thank you.
1: I talked to you. I'm a second-time caller. I watch the show all the time. And
0: thank you.
1: I'm an Oklahoma fan, and I want to talk about the game coming out. I want to talk about the pass. Like, the quarterback situation has been a big problem down there. And, I mean, like, I've seen a clip where Mateer said something about the fans was yelling. Did you see that? The fans was yelling at him.
0: Yeah, they were talking about he missed it. Yeah, so they're talking about Satania, the wide receiver. He was wide open. I think Mateer missed him.
1: Yeah, and he missed the guy in the Michigan game. I seen him standing in the middle of the field when he threw it to the tight end that was double covered.
0: Well, the truth is, a lot of the pundits were wrong about Mateer.
1: Right. Don't you think Venables, with him saying a comment like that to the media, that he would have been sitting on the bench right after that? I mean, I would even go with, even if you got a pocket passer, if he's accurate, you know, that could open up some stuff. But if a guy is just not seeing the field, that's just, that's so depressing.
0: Well, but here's the problem, though, Victor. Mateer helped save Venables last year when his job was technically on the line. And then the new AD came in and extended Venables. So they're stuck with Venables, whether they want to be or not. Mateer is his guy. What's he supposed to do right now? And this is the new world. You go out and buy a quarterback. You don't want to break your goods unless you have a replacement. And of course, I think the quarterback from last year is doing pretty well. Isn't he? Is he the one that went to West Virginia? Is that right?
1: I wish he would have just played him in the Texas game last year. He should have just played him. He got hurt.
0: I thought the media out there covered for Mateer, covered for Venables, but there's no way in the world Mateer should have played in that game. Even from a CFP standpoint, you would have been better off not playing him, and the loss would not have hurt you. I mean, they got in anyway because they went on a heater late in the year with Alabama and Tennessee on the road, but there's something off in that program, and this weekend they better make a showing in Athens, or I think the Heat they're going to be stuck. I don't know if the Heat's going to be turned up or not, because the guy just got extended. So how much heat can he get? You're stuck with him, whether you want to be or not.
1: Then I was reading like where all that the fans yelling for the offensive coordinator Mateer and. All the recruits there, that's a bad thing.
0: No, it is. And people don't realize, I read somewhere today that Florida has more top five-star recruits this weekend at the Ole Miss game than in any time in history. That's what's happening every week on these campuses. Now, Oklahoma hasn't had a meaningful home game yet, but ultimately they will. Hey, thank you for the call. Really do appreciate it. Let me check in with Vance in Georgia. Hey, Vance.
2: Hey, Paul. Been a great show.
0: Thank you.
2: You know, I wanted the SEC to get stronger, meaning I want a better Auburn team, a better Florida team. I didn't know Mississippi State was going to come out, even though they started making moves last year in the right direction. But I think this new crop of coaches is doing, and not to mention Kentucky. Oh, this is impressive. These are very, very good coach football teams. And so what I want to ask you, I for some reason, I thought that this Summerall that's at Florida, who I really think highly of, wasn't he at one point the main arrow going to LSU, being he was at Tulane instead of Lane Kiffin?
0: I think if Kiffin had not gotten the job, if Kiffin had gone to Florida, perhaps, or somewhere else, it could have happened. But Summerall, based on everyone, including the athletic director at Auburn, was really heading to and wanted to go to Auburn.
2: Well, I watched last year. It doesn't mean I know what the hell I'm talking about, but I saw Florida play Miami last year. Yes, they lost. I saw them defeat Texas, and I knew that they were loaded with talent. I think Florida and this coach, I think people better believe in them. They're good, Paul. They're really good. But another question, how much did any of these losses really hurt any of the football teams that lost in the big picture? Did it really hurt them that bad? They can all recover, correct?
0: Yeah, well, but Vance, there's a caveat at the end of your sentence. So let me go over LSU and Texas A&M. It's obvious what I'm about to say, but their loss will matter a lot more Saturday night, because one of them is going to lose again and be done for the most part.
2: Yeah. I get that. So it's in their hand, but at least one thing I will say, it is interconference suicide that's happening, or should I say murder. And I think the teams have so far, even though it's only three games in, I think they've been fantastic. And
0: But Vance, the most interesting thing is this. You saw a heavy road underdog win in Texas A&M, and then you saw the same thing happen at South Carolina. This is very rare in the SEC, and it has somewhat thrown things out of kilter. Thanks for the call. Now, I heard Shane Beamer say today that, hey, Notre Dame lost to Northern Illinois a couple of years ago and played for the national championship. I mean, I guess he's trying to make people believe that loss to Mississippi State wasn't a big deal. Well, good luck, Shane. I don't think your fan base is going to buy that one very, very hard. Jeff is up next in Ohio. Hello, Jeff. Good afternoon.
3: 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Big first-time caller.

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28: I just ate 2 of them. 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

0: We are back, and Dan is up next from North Carolina.
1: Hi, Paul. For an opening for me, I did not have an opportunity to call over the last couple of days, but listened intently and enjoyed everything that you had to say, not only to Stephen A., but also your commentary about the University of Alabama. Better forget about the first quarter and get on with the rest of the game, and also Vanderbilt's incredible victory. So I'm going to take a different approach today, just because I was so excited to try to talk to you during those commentaries, just wasn't able to break through.
0: Thank you, Dan.
1: Incredible,
0: I appreciate that.
1: Football games this past couple of weeks. I mean, where we've seen Florida come back, and we've seen, now, of course, the ending with that incredible victory. And A&M losing, don't you think that it brings a new attitude to the college football playoff where 24 teams seems to be inevitable?
0: It does, Dan, and 24 teams is inevitable and probably a lot faster than we thought. I think it's just a matter of couple more meetings. I think what's happening in Washington at the end of this week also plays into it. That's been more on the minds of college leaders.
1: Yeah.
0: It's been more pressing, whether you agree or not. And I think once that's out of the way, assuming it is, they will get to work. And I have no doubt right now 24 is in the cards.
1: I totally agree, Paul, and thank you for that. Talk to you again.
0: Yeah, and I have to give the Big Ten credit. The Big Ten Commissioner, Tony Petitti, just wore everybody down, and it didn't hurt that his league won three in a row. I think that was a big factor. John is up next in Georgia. Hey, John.
2: Hey, Paul. I just wanted to call and tell you how much we appreciate your show and
0: how much you
2: do for people who have had bad health over their times of watching your show.
0: Thank you very much.
2: To talk about Larry from Shelby. I miss him so much. 3 years ago, I had a triple bypass, and I called and talked to you about it. And Larry commented that, I must be Superman because a week later, I was jogging. And there was a lot of praying, and I know people out there prayed for me, and I sure appreciate it. And we love you, Paul. Thank you for taking my call.
0: John, I can't tell you what that means. I was with a friend of mine back from college, had not seen him in a while, and he told me when I saw him Saturday that first time I've seen him that he had gone through a triple bypass. And I mean, we all have things going on, but I really appreciate that, and I think every time I think about what we do here, calls like that mean so much more. Thank you very, very much. Let me check in with Turner in Mississippi. Good afternoon.
3: Hey, Paul, long-time listener, first-time caller. I wanted to throw three things at you real quick. I'm from Mississippi. Went to school at Mississippi State from 2010 to 2015. I got to see Mississippi State's rise to fame when Dan Mullen came, and I feel like we're starting to see some excitement around our program again. Back in 2014, you know, they had articles out of Mississippi mayhem. You know, you had Ole Miss and Mississippi State in the top five at that time.
0: Oh, yeah.
3: And I've been telling my buddies since last year, you know, Kamario Taylor has kind of been a well-kept secret up until this point. But I've been floating 10-2 at some of my buddies, and they kind of laughed at me at first. But it seems like, you know, these next couple road games, especially in the month of October, we'll really see what this team's made of. And I also wanted to tell you how, you know, refreshing it is to see a player like that from a school like Mississippi State that grew up 30 minutes away from Starkville, that is fully committed to our university, and to see people, you know, that don't quite know ball talk about, oh, through three games of the season, where's Kamario going to go play next year? Is he going to Ohio State? Is he going to Georgia? Well, that young man is staying in Starkville, Mississippi, and he is going to take us to levels that Dak Prescott couldn't take us to. And I'm super excited. We haven't won an SEC game at home and since 2022, I believe. That's right, Paul. You'd have to check me on that. And one other thing I wanted to throw at you that I thought you may find pretty cool is that my dad, his name's Paul Holland. I'm from Hollandale, Mississippi, and my name's Paul Turner Holland. He's always told me that I was related to Paul Ott Carruth from Alabama that played for Bear Bryant, was a running back for Bear Bryant, and was a pallbearer in Bear Bryant's funeral, and I just never really knew what that meant. And I got older, and I started listening to you, and, you know, I just I've always wanted to call and talk to you. I listened to you a lot when I was at school, and I get out of class on a Friday, and I go drink margaritas at the Mexican restaurant and call it our Mississippi State Bulldogs at 9-0, and we stumbled our toe there at the end, but I'm hoping that, you know, with Levy on, you know, everybody was hollering to fire Levy after a 2-10 first year, and we could have easily won 8 games last year. We just couldn't quite finish, and I think that this team that we have this year and going into next year with recruits maybe coming to Starkville surrounding, you know, Kamario Taylor, that, you know, I'm going to sit here and say that we'll go to the playoffs and we'll have a chance in a national championship. And I know a lot of people think that, you know, we can't do that at Mississippi State and probably think I'm crazy. But I think it's attainable, and I just wanted to get your thoughts on that.
0: Well, Turner, first of all, I agree with almost everything you said. I want to address Paul Ott Carruth before I forget. I knew Paul in college because I got to Alabama around that time. I've also know his dad, and you may when we've been in Tuscaloosa, we've had the granddaughter on, Allie Carruth. She's a country music singer. So that is one family that I do know well, and they are great people. And I hope I didn't screw up the family tree there, but I do know the family. As far as Mississippi State, no program in the country deserves success more than that. We were there last year, and every time I go there, you make friends along the way, but I really have some. We've had Dr. Keenum, Mark Keenum, on here an endless number of times, and there hasn't been a bigger supporter of this program that you're listening to and watching right now on than Mark Keenum. He made it happen early on when some of his fellow presidents thought maybe we were a little bit too loud, and he has saved this show more than once. And I was introduced to him by my close friend Larry Templeton, the former athletic director there. So there's no place more special. I know maybe the fans don't understand what I'm talking about, but I would love nothing more than to see the Bulldogs in the playoffs this year. And we had Kamario on the other day, and he's not. You're right. Yes, he's not. Why would he leave? This guy can get whatever he wants and do whatever he wants and become a legend for a lifetime. In that
3: Absolutely.
0: School. And to me, that's more important than making a few more bucks to go to wherever he'll have a chance to go places. But the most important, but you know, and I know, if you're a legend at Mississippi State, you will be one for the rest of your life. If you go
3: Forever.
0: To one of these other schools, you're just another name on the board.
3: That's right, Paul. That's right. Thank you for saying that, because when you come to Mississippi State and you make an impact like Dak or Fletcher Cox or Montez Sweat or Jeffrey Simmons or any of these guys, Jonathan Banks, you are a Bulldog legend forever.
0: Hey, Turner, let me tell you one quick story before I forget. I was one of the first big games I ever covered as a newspaper reporter was, I think it was October 31st or November 1st, 1980, in Jackson, when Mississippi State upset number one ranked Alabama 6-3. It cost Alabama a shot at the national championship. That's not the point. A couple of years ago, about 7 or 8 years ago, we were in Starkville for a game, and I found out while we were over there that my friend I just mentioned, Larry Templeton, was being inducted into the Mississippi State Hall of Fame. So it was next door to where we were staying, so I wasn't even properly dressed, but I didn't care. I walked over there to say hello to him, and he had me sit with him. But the point was, I got to meet I mean, Sylvester Croom I knew, but I got to meet, he was there as a former coach, but I got to meet a bunch of guys, Cooks and a bunch of, countless other players that were in that game, that you're probably way too young to remember, but you know what I'm talking about. It was one of the biggest wins in Mississippi State history. And I probably met seven or eight guys that were in that game, and I was like a kid meeting these guys because, that's one of the most memorable events I've ever covered.
3: Yes, sir. I do remember that. I was born in 91. Obviously didn't go to the game, didn't see it, but, you know, growing up as a Bulldog, I've never watched or been to a game where we have beat Alabama. And I'm here to tell you that we're going to give them a run for their money this year. And I feel like we'll take care of Missouri this weekend. And if we do, I'm hoping that either SEC Network or College Game Day will be there when we play Alabama at Davis Wade Stadium. And we take care of business.
0: Well, Turner, I can make you a promise. I think one of the two will be there. I don't think that's in dispute. And by the way, I don't know which one because the game could be that big. Johnny, thank you, Turner. Thank you very, very much. I really appreciate it. We are up against the break and we're coming right back.
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0: Okay, Jordan Castile joining us and Pete Futek. Jordan Castile will join us, the safety from the University of Kentucky. Looking forward to talking to Jordan and Pete Futek, a name I've never been able to spell. Castell and Futek. Sounds like a law firm. Let's check in with Bash next.
28: Thank you, Paul. I appreciate that. I wanted to ask you a question about your appearances yesterday on Get Up and First Take. Now, when you and Heather Dinitz were talking with Mike Greeney and you were looking at the rest of LSU's schedule, Greeny said something that I wanted to ask you about. He was looking at the aftermath of the Ole Miss game. He's like, that's the last game that Lane Kiffin and LSU has to worry, like, being like that the rest of the season. Now, Paul, do you agree with that? Or, like, we're going to witness this week in your former alma mater, they're going to have all eyeballs on them in the Texas game for the right of just who is the UT of the nation. And in a few weeks when LSU rolls into Knoxville, don't you think we're just going to see the same thing we just saw last weekend?
0: Yeah, I didn't. First of all, Greeny is Greeny. You have to remember. I mean, he's coming off a Sunday countdown. He's going through a million. I just let, whether it's Stephen A. or Greeny, you're not going to see me correct anybody. The only time I corrected somebody on that show was about 3 weeks ago. When Dan Orlowski was saying that this is the, or maybe last week, he said this is the biggest game, the Texas-Ohio State game. This is the biggest game Texas has had since Vince Young. I'm like going, did he miss the national championship game with Alabama? And I kind of snuck that in without making a big scene. Now, a lot of people will just try to make a fool out of yourself, out of the other person. That's not my goal on those shows. But that was just, I think he just missed it. That's all.
28: Okay. But here's the other thing. Now that we've got the get up out the way, I want to talk about the other guy you just mentioned, Stephen A. Now, what is his deal with you, Paul? I mean, I get it that he's a New Yorker Yankee doodle, and every time he has to say your name, it's Paul. It's like we get like Paul Feinbaum. I'm like, I guess that's just how they say Paul in New York. But
0: Bash, let me tell you, I don't have a recording of this, but if you went back to when I was 6 years old, and I'm out playing with my buddies like you were at that age, and my mom would come out of the house and say, Paul, dinner. It's the same thing. I mean, Stephen A. grew up in Queens, in Bedford-Stuyvesant, Queens. And my mother, I think Bed might be in Brooklyn. My mother grew up in Brooklyn.
28: I get it. So with that connection, he makes it feel a little close to home. So that's a good friend right there. But what I don't get about him, Paul, is why he keeps criticizing you and Lane Kiffin, saying, if I was Lane Kiffin, I'd never talk to you again, Paul.
0: But what he said, but hold on a second. Now, there was only two people in America that knew what he was talking about when he said, you know everything about Lane Kiffin. And I'll confess this to you, okay? Last fall, Kiffin called me. I don't think I've ever said this. And we were talking. It came right after a segment with Stephen A, where Stephen A chastised me for daring to blame Lane Kiffin for thinking about another offer, about another job. And I think you can figure out what he was talking about last November. He went on and said, you of all people. I mean, here you are flirting with doing something else and you're criticizing Lane Kiffin. I just sat there and laughed like, who cares, Stephen A? I did not come back immediately and say, oh, and you're not considering running for president. But I just let that go because I think most people in the audience knew what I meant. I knew what was going on. So within 2 minutes, the phone rang. I remember where I was. And Kiffin was on the phone and we were talking. And I'll just tell you the whole story. So, he was asking me, he said he was laughing about the segment, and this was now 2-3 weeks before he left Ole Miss. About 2 weeks later, after he went to LSU, I know this is a long story, Bash, but bear with me.
28: Oh, you're good.
0: About 3 or 4 weeks after I just bashed Kiffin, he texted me, said, can you send me Stephen A's number? I ran it by Stephen A. Yeah. Now, the problem was Stephen A had forgotten that he had changed numbers. I sent Kiffin the wrong number. So about a month later, if you're following the story, Stephen A is just like blowing. I finally do First Take one day. He said, you gotten so big you don't return my text. I'm like going, what are you talking about? He said, I invited you to be on this. I said, I said, do you have a new number? He said, yeah. So anyway, the first thing I did after realizing that I had been out of touch with Stephen for a couple of weeks, I said, hey, I sent it to Kiffin. I said, by the way, this is the right number. And they became big buddies.
28: The engagement between the two.
0: So then if you know Kiffin, and I know I'm going, he starts pairing people in group text. It used to be Laura and I. Now it's Stephen A. and I. We'll leave it there. Thanks, Bash. We're up against the break. We're coming back with a big star for the University of Kentucky, Jordan Castell, joining us, the great player who has been named Player of the Week on pretty much every list imaginable. Jordan will join us coming up next.
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0: Massive upset in College Station, and Jordan Castile played a big role in that, named all over the map as one of the top players of the week. Just a nice little interception there by Jordan. That was pretty impressive. Let's say hello to Jordan. Jordan, I know you're probably you're already moving on from that game, but that was a pretty good memory. Good afternoon.
1: Hey, how you doing? Thanks for having me.
0: We are delighted. It's just so great to meet you and to hear your story and take us inside that Kentucky locker room after the game and really on the way back and even today. I know Coach has to move you on, but it had to be one of the great experiences of your young life.
1: Yeah, most definitely. I think it was a great team win. I think we did a great job focusing on all three phases, from special teams to defense to, you know, offense. And, you know, it was one play at a time. And, you know, we came out with a victory. And I think we won that game through our just our weekly of practice, like Monday through Thursday, you know, and Friday. So even just the walkthrough was like, that was a big win and just momentum to just keep going.
0: Jordan, take us through, as we talk about some of the awards that you've won, and I know there's always another game to get ready for, and they come pretty quickly, but my question, though, involves coming back and recovering from Kentucky. We were up there for that game doing our show on Friday and Saturday, and the place was insane. Everybody was so fired up, and the first half was indicative of that, but you guys weren't able to sustain it, but what was the mood coming out of that? Because obviously you went right back to work and you went on the road and scored one of the biggest upsets of the season.
1: Yeah. The big thing was adversity. I think we started off fast from, you know, all phases. We started off fast with the offense, defense, but that second half, we didn't play our best ball. So Stein's message that whole week was, you know, you got to be able to take a punch and, you know, get up and swing back.
0: And we had such a bird's eye view. We talked to Coach Stein and everybody connected to that program. But a lot of people thought this would be a transitional year, maybe steal a game or two. But it just feels different now. And what does it feel like for you being one of the team leaders and one of the top players?
1: It feels great, of course. Even just having great players around me. I think the coaches did a great job of just bringing in the right players. You know, guys who are going to fall into the culture and, you know, dudes who want to win now. It's like, we could say we want to win next year, but we want to win now. Like, we plan on winning every game that we play.
0: You came over from Florida, where transition was in the works, to go to Kentucky. What went into your decision? It seems like a really good one right now. Florida's doing well, but you are in a different world right now leading that team. What led you to Will Stein's team?
1: Of course, the culture, the players that, you know, I've seen that come here. But I say really just, you know, Coach Bateman, of course. Coach CY and just a lot of the guys around me, you know, me and Aaron Gates, the guy who I came with, we talked about it a lot and I kind of figured I was going to get here, you know, once Bateman got here, but, Coach Bateman's just a guy who I have a lot of respect for and just scheme wise. And I just love his mindset. Like he really wants to win and I would love to be a part of that.
0: And you're obviously continuing that. Jordan, I want to change the subject here, and this is really personal and difficult, this is about you, not me, but I lost my dad at 15.
1: Yes, sir.
0: Due to heart issues. And when I heard your story about losing your dad a couple years ago, it really touched me. And I hate to ruin the celebration, but I think a lot of people who maybe are in similar situations can relate to what you went through, your family went through, and especially how it helped shape your direction.
1: Oh, yeah. You know, after everything happened, that was a big loss for me and my family. But I say I just got closer to faith, you know, just having all glory to God. And really just it made me step up. I'm the youngest, you know, I have a lot of siblings. So even like my siblings did like a big job of just, you know, taking that next role and, you know, just being my parent, how they always been. But, really just having faith and, just knowing like I got to step up and, I just really didn't want my mom to worry about me and, you know, I can just make it on my own and, you know, just have faith.
0: And, I mean, I know that, it's hard to, I mean, at an event like last week when you're, you know, it's one of your biggest wins. I mean, you've had some big wins, obviously, at Florida.
1: Yes, sir.
0: You beat Texas last year and some other games, but, just in terms of your dad and I'm sure the pride that, I don't want to put words in your mouth, but it just seems like, how involved he was with you and your family, how proud he must have been, or looking down to see what you accomplished and are continuing to accomplish.
1: Yes, sir.
0: In terms of your mom, can you tell us a little bit about her?
1: Oh, my mom, that's my hero. Even like days I don't feel like doing anything, like she's my rock. Like I go hard every day because of her. I don't take a day off. I don't take a moment off. Like she had cancer last year and, I still seen her get up and go to work. I was with her like through, you know, all her different surgeries and things like that, but she's a real hero and, I just do anything for her and I just continue to go hard for her every day.
0: What kind of mom coach is she when you're done with the game? Do you hear from her? What does she say?
1: Now my mom, she's Jamaican. So, you know, U.S. football is just totally different, but she's still learning. You know, it's a lot, but she's still catching on, but she just love to be out there at the game. She's smiling. Majority of the time, she really don't know what's going on.
0: By the way, she and I have a lot in common. When I go to a game, I have no idea what's happening either. Except, I never thought I would change subjects as dramatically as I'm about to, but I'm told that you have a lot of passions other than being a great defensive football player, but one of them is in another sport. Tell us about your acumen in the sport of bowling.
1: Oh, yeah, of course. I feel like, well, not feel like, I know I'm the best on the team at bowling, especially here. But now it's something that, you know, me and my guys, you know, up here, we do a lot of just bowl, you know, go out there, just talk, but really just socializing. And that's how I really get to know all my teammates. Like just, you know, just go on the weekend and just bowl with my friends. And yeah, you know, I gotta beat them, of course, though.
0: So Jordan, I mean, when you guys roll into a bowling alley, I mean, on a weekend or whenever, what happens? Because those things are usually pretty busy. And here come the Wildcats. What's that scene like?
1: Oh, it's great. You know, it's a lot of people. You know, at the bowling alley, but it's always some space for us. Like we'll even try to join somebody lane and beat them. So it's real competitive. If you going out there with me, we trying to win.
0: I'm going to put you on the spot here because you said without hesitation that you're the best bowler connected to that Kentucky program. So if you're the best, who's the worst?
1: Well, you know, I don't want to throw nobody under the bus, but I got to go with Antoine Smith. He is terrible. Like, he is terrible. He is terrible. He pays for my lunch every weekend.
0: You realize what you've just done here. You've just called this poor guy out on national television.
1: He'll be all right. That's my guy.
0: Hey, thank you so much, Jordan. It was a pleasure meeting you. Your story is amazing. And all the best this coming weekend and the rest of the season. It's great to meet you.
1: Nah, thank you. Thanks for having me.
0: You bet. It was our pleasure. We have a short break here, a couple of minutes, and then we'll be back with the second half of the program. What a busy first half. Your phone calls continue. We're coming right back.

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1: Good afternoon, Paul. Was AJ not in Auburn due to that school zone thing he's dealing with?
0: Yeah, I never got an official reason.
1: Okay, but it would be, you know, safe to say that probably had a little something to do with it.
0: You know me, I never want to go out on a limb unless I have all the facts.
1: Why would you? That's a reputation. I hope you had a good holiday yesterday. If you didn't, it was probably because of your own show. And at one time, you had five callers, and this was the callers in order. Nell Carter from Clemson, the Tulsa Teletubby Queen, Swamp Frog, John in St. Louis, and Billy, I sit to pee. I just like to talk about a couple of those callers really quick, if I could, Paul.
0: Please
1: Let's
0: do.
1: Start with Nell Carter in Clemson. He said that he and his Clemson Tigers were USC's big brother. I think he kind of mixed up his words. What he meant to say is he's very, very big, and he's a brother. I sent Chris the Richard Simmons deal-a-meal cards. He folded them. He is the only person ever to go blind while trying to do Weight Watchers. And he was also responsible for Red Lobster canceling Shrimp Fest, which we were all very saddened by. And he pulls for a loser. Paul Swamp Frog. Oh, my God. I mean, this should have ruined your holiday yesterday. This was the beginning of his call. Please bear with me, callers.
0: Well, by the way, Long, it's a fasting holiday, so it didn't ruin my meals at all, though.
1: Paul, I thought it was, and so that's why you didn't throw up. Okay, it all makes sense. I knew it was fasting. I didn't think you were supposed to be at work, but that's neither here nor there. Here's what he said. Hey, Mr. Paul, I was talking to Chris Dorn. He's with that guy, you know. You know that guy beside him? The other guy on the show. You know, the other man. You know, the other guy he talks to. Can someone please take Swamp Frog and put him in a shoebox with no holes? Next, the Teletubby Queen. Paul, I just got one question for you. Do you know the life expectancy of a Teletubby?
0: Do not.
1: I don't know how long we're going to have to ride this one out. I mean, I think we're stuck with them. And then finally, I hate to do this, but I got to do it. Billy, I sit to pee. Billy, I want to congratulate your Mississippi State Bulldogs, and also want to congratulate you with the award you won this weekend. Kamario Taylor's the real deal.
0: He's the truth.
1: There's no question about it. I don't understand how he can be so cool and calm. I mean, he's got ice waters. But, Paul, Billy won an award this weekend. He was named Mammon of the Year in Alabama for an organization called NAMBLA. And it's based on all of his relationships with the
0: Apparently we went too far, a bridge too far. He was on his way to a great call, but we do have standards here on this show. I know some other shows don't. Brian is up next in Tulsa.
2: Paul, am I on the show? I'm sorry. I just had that call on hold because that call was just so boring. Anyway, Paul, I'm going to ask you about the game with Oklahoma and Georgia coming up. If Satania doesn't fumble, or does like he did last year against Ole Miss and turn the ball over, what chance do you have of Oklahoma winning on Saturday if they don't turn the ball over or Satania doesn't do a stupid thing like he did?
0: Yeah, you know, Brian, I've tried to avoid hypotheticals in my life, sir, and that's a hypothetical.
2: Yeah, because when I watched that game Saturday and I saw him fumble that ball, it kind of brought me back to last year's game with Ole Miss where all he had to do was to not do anything stupid. He fumbled and cost Oklahoma that win. And so I'm saying if they can avoid turnover, if they can play Georgia, like they did the first game of the year where they were functioning, get everything going, the defense was making plays, offense was making plays. I'm going to say if it's a low scoring game, I think Oklahoma might win, but as a Sooner fan, Paul, I'm just afraid that Georgia is just going to Florida, my Sooners. So, Paul, that's my prediction on Saturday. I'll talk to you tomorrow, my friend.
0: Augie has arrived.
3: Kip Kiefer. Paul, was that a threat when Brian told you he was going to call you back tomorrow? And
0: I took it. I have alerted the DEA.
3: Okay. Well, I mean, when you
0: DEI.
3: Say you don't take hypotheticals, what would you do if Brian made a good call? You fall out of your chair?
0: No, I'm. Yeah, listen, Augie, you don't deal in unrealistic. When you deal with companies or clients, you try to give them a realistic. You don't give them billion to one shots, do you?
3: Hey, at least I haven't got cut off yet today. I was cut off last week for something. I'm not sure what it was, but hey,
0: we got new standards here.
3: Yeah, you do. Hey, I was just citing an international organization's report. That's it. That's all I'll say.
0: Okay. Well,
3: but, Paul, I got to say, during LSU football games, it's refreshing to go to the X and make comments. And one of the best commenters out there is a guy named Tick, T-I-K. He's a good commenter, and we see eye to eye on things. We're very reactive in the heat of the moment. But you made a comment yesterday. Somebody was asking you, who's going to be the first guy to get axed? And you basically said it without saying it. You think Shane Beamer's on life support right now?
0: I think Shane Beamer is in a must-win situation coming up here.
3: Is it going to take a heavy resuscitation and AED machine to save him, or...
0: Well, you know what's so interesting, though? If he can win this game Saturday, that would likely be enough. His fan base does not ask for much. Remember that guy we had on a couple of weeks ago, the reporter? He said 7-5 is good.
3: Yeah, well, you know, and I guess the South Carolina fan base doesn't expect that much. Why is that, Paul? I don't know much about South Carolina's nature. Why do they not expect more than 7-5?
0: Well, because they've never won, so I think that's why.
3: So they could always accept being a middling team or a cellar dweller?
0: No, but I mean, if you give them a big win now and then, they'll be okay.
3: Okay, is there another team in the SEC like that other than maybe?
0: There probably is.
3: I would have thrown Vanderbilt in, but Vandy's not. They expect to win now.
0: No, well, Vanderbilt has I interviewed Clark Lee the other morning, and he basically said, hey, I mean, it's funny now after what happened, but he said, you know, we're not hoping to win. We expect to win. So I guess that's how they won that game.
3: Well, anyway, so the lowest expectation of winning in the SEC, and you know Arkansas fans, they're not even going to the games now. Those people want to win. They're not accepting this. But who would you say is the fan base that's most accepting and will tolerate 7-5 indefinitely?

0: in with Matt in Ohio. Hello, Matt.
1: Mr. Feinbaum, I can't tell you what an honor it is. I'm just a small little broadcaster in Youngstown, Ohio. But I wanted to tell you what an honor it is. I was on hold for you a couple years ago. I was so excited. And I got cut off right before you answered, so I'm so glad got through to you. Sir, so first I just want to say God bless. Is it Gordon or Jordan Castle from Kings? What a wonderful young man.
0: Jordan, he was fantastic.
1: Yeah, God bless him.
0: Hey, Matt, let me ask you a question. What type of broadcasting do you do?
1: I do mostly high school football, so this Friday I'll be calling Little Division 6 Mineral Ridge Rams versus Atwater. It's in Atwater, Waterloo High School. I've been doing it. This is my 20th year doing this.
0: Oh, my goodness.
1: My uncle was a captain in the Army. He was a legend in Ohio broadcasting for 60 years. His name was John Cappy Caparanis. And he got me involved. I'm a Trestleite. I played for Jim Trestle 91 through 94. So I actually played with Mr. Brungard, Bo Brungard, who won the Walter Payton Award. I played with his dad, Mark. We won national championships.
0: Oh, that is fantastic.
1: What an amazing player he is. They should have beaten South Dakota State. If they can close their games out, man, they'll be dangerous. Wanted your opinion on a couple things. Just to let you know, the Notre Dame Ohio State National Championship was my crowning glory. So that's where you and I see different eye to eye. But, I feel like it's been so long for North Dakota State to just sit in a level where they obviously had nothing else to do. Your quick thoughts on just that, them moving, and I think they can win it all. What do you think?
0: Yeah, I mean, it's such an impressive program that I think you may be right. But Matt, let me offer this before I lose track of the call. How much I respect what you do. A very close friend of mine who is often on this program, he's probably as responsible for launching what I do now, and that's Pat Smith. He is the voice of his high school, and he's been doing it for a number of years. And I just, one of the few regrets that I have, and I don't have many, is that I, you know, this season, we're always somewhere else on Friday nights because there's nothing like high school football, whether it's in Ohio or Alabama or Texas or any or Pennsylvania, some of the places that it means so much. Matt, you be well, and let us hear from you again if there's ever anything we can do.
1: Could I just real quick,
0: of course.
1: Thank you for that. I have a YouTube channel, Just Football with Matt Emsch. That's where the game will be on. I went to Ursuline High School, the Catholic school in Youngstown. Hey, we got to talk again, Paul, when we have time. Everybody, if you're into Bigfoot, check out Planet 412. But, Paul, we have a lot to discuss, my friend. I will call back.
0: I can't wait. Matt, you be well, and thank you very much for sharing your story. We'll take a short break here. We are coming right back.
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0: Another Call Paul segment. I mean, after 3 weeks, it's got another week. It better be better this week, or they're thinking about shelving it. SEC Nation and Marty McGee. Friday, we got everybody coming to see us. We always love going to Gainesville. Stacy is next.
1: Paul Feinbaum, how you doing, man?
0: Hey there.
1: I got a question for you, Paul. If you got a situation that you in, or if you got a situation that you don't like, tell me what you do about it.
0: You try to resolve it.
1: You try to resolve it, or you change, right?
0: Correct.
1: So my advice to AJ, you ain't happy with yourself. You ain't happy with Auburn. You ain't happy with nothing that go on down there, Jordan Hill. Won't you change, man? You taking time off your life because you're frustrated about what's going on down there. Oh, just switch teams, man. Switch teams, AJ. We ain't gonna hold it against you. We're not gonna hold it against you. Just switch teams. Paul, I heard today Deion Sanders got rid of some players, I guess because of character issues or whatever it may be. If you lose 7-41 and you walking around the locker room and you laughing and you're happy about it, he did the right thing, get rid of them. That's the problem with college football right now today. They okay with losing. And I'm telling you, Auburn gonna have a 7-5 year. And if Alabama ain't careful, we're going to be right behind. What you think, Paul?
0: I'm not overly concerned about Alabama. Auburn has a chance to resolve its issues, but they need to move quickly. Tanner in Tuscaloosa. Hello, Tanner.
2: Hey, Mr. Paul. Thanks for taking my call. And, Stacy, AJ cannot change teams. We have a standing bet about this year's Iron Bowl. So, but I'll get back to that in come November. But, Paul, to preface what I want to talk about, I've probably been to nearly 100 Alabama football games, and I've never booed my team, even before Nick Saban was the coach. First time I ever went to a football game, I cried because Alabama lost. I think I was in first, second grade. But I've never booed my team, and I never will. That being said, this past Saturday, I was down in Florida. I was at the Florabama watching the game.
0: Ooh.
2: And, yeah, I mean, it was a good time. A lot of Florida folks, a lot of Florida State folks, Alabama, Auburn, good time. But when Florida State went up 21-6, yeah, I had some criticisms. I was saying some things about Kalen DeBoer and Kane Womack and Ryan Grubb. You know, I was drinking on a few Bushwhackers, so, you know, it my tongue was a little bit more loose than normal, but I've been their biggest defenders, and I'm going to continue to defend them to the best of my ability because they are my coach. That's my staff. You know, Bama's my team. But he's got to realize that it's his job to quell the concerns. It's his job to make the fans be quiet, to gain their support. You know, I'm sorry. I was at the Rose Bowl January 1st. That game will be etched into my memory for long, for a long, long time, probably after he's gone. So I guess just what I'm getting at, like, yes, this year's – I see things on both sides. I see where he's coming from, and, I was unaware of the booing of the team or whatever. But he's going to have to realize, you know, there's going to come criticism until he gives us a reason to trust in him. And he's doing that. I mean, this year, it's, you know, we've scored at least 45 points in every game, I think, and the offense has done great. The problem is we as Bama fans know that eventually a slow start is going to equal a loss. And you got to get going right out the gate. And this team has all the potential. They have the ability. They got to put the stupid penalties, you got to quit doing that. Got to cut that out. Pre-snap penalties, you got to cut them out. You got to – I love what I'm seeing in the second half. I just want to see it right out the gate. And that's all I guess Ryan Grubb is what I'm saying is you have room to improve yourself. Yeah, I don't – if I was at the game and I saw somebody boo, I'm probably going to say something to them. or at least give him a real mean look. But he's going to have to realize there is some warranted criticisms, especially in the first quarter, the opening drives, I also want your opinion on this Mississippi State-Missouri game, because personally, if Mississippi State beats Missouri this weekend and then Bama has to ride up Highway 82 to Starkville, that place is going to be rocking and rolling, and I'm a little nervous about that one, Paul. So just tell me what.
0: Yeah, I told a friend of mine before the season we were looking at games, and I said that's just a weird game right there, and that was months ago before we thought State was really going to be good. And the only reason I said that, I didn't have any idea Kamari Otero would be this good, even though some of you tried to tell us. I just knew that Georgia was coming up, and that was always going to be a really difficult spot on the schedule. Trey is up next. Hey, Trey, go right ahead.
3: Hey, Paul, you doing okay?
0: Hey there.
3: Hello? Hey, Paul.
0: All good here, Trey.
3: Okay. A bunch of Auburn fans yesterday calling in, act like they was a little upset about what's going on with Auburn. And I understand everybody wants to win. But, Paul, instant success in college football, especially these days, it's very, very hard, especially in the SEC. And especially about what Auburn has been through in the last 3 to 5 years. You got bad coaching, bad choices of coaching, lack of recruiting. And because of it, they got a new staff, new players, new practice habits, new ways to prepare, different way they break down film. And I just think these Auburn fans need to be a little patient and give Golitz a chance and get his players and his system in there, because I do think Golitz is a great player. And
0: here's the problem, Trey. They've heard that under Harsin. They've heard that under Freeze, and they didn't like what they saw Saturday night, and I agree that Golish is a good coach, but sometimes the nightmare just keeps reoccurring for Auburn fans. Up against the break, we take this before we say hello to Pete Futak from College Football News straight ahead.
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9: Hey, it's Evan Cohen. 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

0: How about this headline? SEC owns the latest top 25. Man, all those reports of the SEC's death seem to be exaggerated. Here you know, and you know we're going to show it to you. We are the SEC. Even State gets in there for some reason why it's not ranked ahead of a bunch of other schools, but I'm not a pollster. I'm just a pundit. Pete Futak joining us. Pete, good afternoon. Great to have you back. And I'm assuming the Big Ten will start playing football eventually. I hear that maybe this weekend.
1: Yeah, we'll see. You know, and if we're still having this discussion late January, then we're good. But right now it looks good. And you didn't even point out the one team on there that's missing. I could be wrong, but did Kentucky beat Texas A&M pretty handily in College Station? And Kentucky's only loss was to a really good Alabama team on the road at Bama. So shouldn't Kentucky be ahead of the team? It literally just beat by 10 points on the road. So you showed off, flashed all those SEC teams up there, and you had the one team on there that really should have been there and isn't.
0: Well, Pete, I am going to successfully complete my career with having never been an AP voter. I don't know how I missed it, but I have now missed it, and I'm not going to be one ever again. So I have no idea what some of these Nimrods do every Sunday morning when they watch SportsCenter and they start checking boxes before they send it in.
1: Or like example, Tulsa isn't better than Oregon. We know that, but Tulsa pretty much rocked and shut down Oklahoma State cold. Oklahoma State the next week beats Oregon, and yet Tulsa gets like 4 votes in the AP poll, and Oregon just moved up because they hung 84 on poor Portland State. So, you know, I'm just hoping that the polls get better and stronger and smarter, because I know the College Football Playoff Committee does its own thing, but they're humans. They see this stuff, and as the season goes on, they tend to memory dump a lot of stuff, and whatever the rankings are come 2 months from now, a lot of people are going to forget things like this, and I hope they don't during the season.
0: So forgetting what we just got through talking about, let's talk about who has really impressed you and who do you think, based on 3 weeks, is going to still be hanging around when it really matters in a couple of months.
1: All these SEC teams are looking great. I mean, they're going to pick each other off, but we haven't even started diving into Georgia yet, who's been flawless. I know they haven't played anybody great, but they've been flawless. That's what you're supposed to do if you're Georgia going against these teams. Florida has been magnificent. I still think, when I came away with that LSU Ole Miss game was thinking, okay, they almost had it. The first half was all Ole Miss, all emotion, everything. And then all of a sudden, they came back. They were right in that game until the very end. If Sam Leavitt was just a little bit better, if he gets more comfortable in this thing, all of a sudden LSU becomes a thing. You know, Alabama, they're so young in the backfield, but they've looked great so far. Florida's looked amazing. Kentucky's obviously looked great. And that's just the SEC, you know, expanding out a little bit. The team I'm really looking for going forward, I can't wait to see what UCLA keeps doing. That they're not Indiana, but they did the same thing, getting Bob Chesney coming over from James Madison, bringing all the James Madison guys with them. And over the first 3 games, they've got their system going where they kind of play. And all of a sudden, the fourth quarter, they turn into old, you know, 1968 Ohio State and just ground and pound. And they just are pounding on teams right now. They haven't played the best schedule yet, anything great so far, but that's coming. But that's one of those teams where I'm watching UCLA and thinking, you know what, this could kind of work and be a team that we're still talking about a couple weeks from now.
0: Well, broaden that a little bit because there will start to be some more meaningful games around the country even this week. So, you know, we're wondering about Penn State. We're wondering about a lot of programs. So,
1: yeah.
0: What do you sense without having really seen very much?
1: I don't quite buy into Penn State yet. We're going to find out a little bit more this week against Wisconsin. And Indiana, Northwestern's good. They just blew out Colorado, but I still want to see it. And my thing about Indiana is, okay, we give Cignetti the benefit of every doubt. They've had 3 games to tune up. Josh Hoover's been close to perfect. And remember last year, they opened up against Old Dominion, got run on all over the place by Colton Joseph, now the Wisconsin quarterback. And it's like, uh-oh, this, you know, Indiana thing's going to slow down. This year, they're just coming out red hot against all these bad teams, and they still don't play anybody for a little while, so we'll see it. The real prove-it game to me this weekend is going to be USC versus Oregon, because this is a gettable Oregon game for USC, where before the season, you're like, okay, Oregon's going to be tough. They're going to take down this team. If you're Oregon, you win this game, all of a sudden the Oklahoma State game seems like, okay, that's a blip. If USC wins it, though, you're looking at the rest of that schedule, and you're like, they're going 10-2 at worst here. They're going to get in the college football playoffs. So to me, I really can't wait to see if this is when Lincoln Riley finally has it. I'm not sold on this defense at all. So if USC wins, it's going to be like 45-41. But I do think that Jaden Maiava is just that good, and this offense is really starting to pick up.
0: And let me get to Michigan, because we're all puzzled by the first game and encouraged by the second game. Michigan and Ohio State, what do you make out of those two?
1: Yeah, 3-0 don't care where 3-0 comes from, right? I mean, so again, little side note, we'll see with Western Michigan, Boise State's kind of a playoff game this weekend. But, you know, no matter what you think about that, and that obviously that's an asterisk in its own way. All right, fine. They got the win. They did beat Oklahoma. I know Oklahoma's been a big disappointment so far, but that's still a quality win, as rough as that was. The defense has been playing great, but, man, that offense just cannot get going. We'll see, because Iowa's been playing great so far. The Minnesota game now takes on a different look, because Mississippi State looks great, so that loss to the Bulldogs at home doesn't look so bad now. Penn State, obviously, Indiana, you know, at Oregon, at Ohio State, it's going to be tough for Michigan to get through this and get to 10-2 to get to the college football playoff. Ohio State, I think, is fine. I think, look, kick goes straight and they win that game against Texas without a problem. And we're just talking about the runaway 1-0 or undefeated number one team in the country. I just want to see them have that other gear. And they had that. I know they've lost three of their last four games now. And in each of those games, pretty much you had the kicking game go wrong in the Big Ten championship, kicking game go wrong against Texas at the very end. If you look back, I think five of the last six games that they've lost would have changed the other way if the field goal kicker was good. So this is still, I think, the best team in the country. They just are missing that fire, that thing that they had a couple years ago where it was like existential dread that, oh, my God, you know, Ryan Day's going to get fired. We lost to Michigan again, all that kind of stuff. They've got all the parts. They've got all the skill. They just didn't seem to have the thing at the very end, the power of the offensive line. They didn't have the wind on defense. They just were missing it against Texas, and Texas got them. I think Ohio State pretty much blows through the rest of its schedule, though, now.
0: Okay, you really don't have to, but we're going to ask you to. 3 weeks in, knowing very little about a lot of programs, a decent amount about others, take us all the way to the final Monday night in January. Who's going to be playing?
1: Notre Dame and Ohio State. Notre Dame's real. Everything that was before, and now they're just uber talented. They might have, all due respect to Arch, they might have the number one pick in the draft in CJ Carr. I do think it's Chambliss' Heisman to lose, but Carr versus Darian Mensah when Miami goes to South Bend, I think that might be, if it's not for the Heisman, it's going to be close. They've got so much NFL talent on that defense. That line is the real deal. And no, they don't have Love and Price now in the backfield. But what did they do in the last couple of games? Okay, Wisconsin and Michigan State, they blasted away. Wisconsin was right winning for a half, and all of a sudden the Notre Dame offensive line took over, and they just barreled through a good Wisconsin defense. They don't have the offense yet, but a decent Wisconsin defensive front for the second half of that game. In the thunderstorm and rain against Michigan State, who played really physical and played pretty well, what they do, they took over in the second half because of that offensive line. CJ Carr's not getting touched. The running game is just fine. And that schedule, at BYU's tough. SMU is going to be a thing, and obviously the Miami game is going to be fine, but they're at least going 11-1, which means they're going to be in the college football playoff. I think they go 12-0, and then I think Ohio State gets it. I mean, all these teams, I want to see what Georgia does because they're fantastically talented, and I still think I'm a believer that this LSU thing is for real. This was their blip. This was the one big problem. Their schedule's nasty going forward. But if you get this team in Lane Kiffin in the tournament, watch out for them. So I'm not discounting the SEC teams by any stretch. But right now, as we're talking on September 22nd, if I had to do this, Notre Dame, Ohio State for the national championship.
0: Yeah, and you're right. If Lane Kiffin gets into the playoffs, but they have to get into the playoffs first. Pete, yeah. Great to have you on. Fantastic conversation. Notre Dame and Ohio State for all you SEC fans. Pete Futek, we'll give you his Twitter feed in just a minute. We'll take a short break here. Your phone calls straight ahead.
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0: Welcome back, and Billy D is up next.
1: Hey, Bob, good to hear from you, man. A few things, but the first thing, Paul, I'm noticing a theme with all of these great players in the SEC. And one of them is this. They believe in a power greater than themselves. A lot of them, you know, praise God and what they do and how they can perform. How do you feel about that?
0: Well, first of all, I respect any young person who says that. To me, it's far better. What's that?
1: Are they grounded?
0: Totally. I don't preach on this program. But I think it's a very positive sign.
1: Absolutely, because they believe in something greater than themselves, mm-hmm. and a lot of these other players do not. And I think that's what separates the greatest players from just a regular player. That's my own personal opinion. But I feel that to be true because I'm seeing a trend. Second of all, Paul, Alabama have always, and you can answer this question for me, have always been a second quarter team. True or false?
0: I think it depends. Last year they certainly were in most of the game, except if you go back to the Georgia game, they were lightning in the first half and terrible in the second half. Johnny B. Sure. is up next. Good afternoon.
2: Hey, Paul. Thanks for taking my call. I was going to try to do something, but Tanner said he was going to preface his call. I've prefaced some things, but I never prefaced anything. Maybe it's that Abe Lincoln 10-gallon Alabama hat he had on, but have you ever seen anybody crawfish as bad as Grubb did again when he got on the fans? And this is my opinion. You may weigh in, but I don't think the fans were booing our players at all. I think they were booing the pathetic calls. How do you feel?
0: Yeah, well, I have not said anything about that, but let me say this. First of all, we all make mistakes. I've made a million, and a sincere mistake is something you try to clarify. I heard Grubb, what he said yesterday. That was not a mistake. That was an absolute shot at the fan base. He used curse words in it, and he just really didn't give two rips what anybody thinks. And I'll tell you something, Johnny, and I'll hand it back to you. If you're Ryan Grubb and you've had some of the lousy games that you have consisted of in your short tenure at Alabama, I'd keep your fat mouth shut.
2: Boom. Let's pass the hat right now, Paul. You done got everybody standing up, jumping up and down there. We're like that song. We got our hands up. There you go. This is Alabama. Yay, Alabama is made up of Alabama fans, majority. We don't have the rich donors that a lot of these schools have. Those people in that stands are pretty much contributing a whole bunch of their life to that program, and they care about that program. You know, everybody that calls in this show knows Alabama. Our football thing is such a source of pride for us. And he is a misfit. And the problems that he was talking about and the problems we start short with are on his watch. He should be the one stepping into the O-line room saying, hey, guys, we got to focus. We got to stop making these dumb mistakes. We got to stop hurting ourselves. And quit worrying about trying to deflect something that's basically his fault onto the fan base. I thought that was a poor choice, and I think you just nailed it. I had a bunch of other stuff, but we'll just leave it right there because it can't get any better. Thank you.
0: Well, thank you very much. Great to hear from you. Let me check in with Jim, who is in Memphis. So, hey, Jim.
3: Hello, Paul. How you doing this afternoon?
0: Fantastic.
3: It is a beautiful day here in Memphis. I appreciate you taking my call, as always. I'm actually sitting here with my roommate from college, who is another one of John David Crow's boys. he flew in from New York City to spend a couple of days here in Memphis. And so there's a couple of John David boys listening to you today. But, Tanner better worry about South Carolina coming to town. Don't go to Mississippi State yet and start crying about that team. Because you got South Carolina, who's a pretty good football team that Mississippi State beat the other day. And you better worry about them first and foremost. One observation that I made after the game, Paul, and you may have seen it as well. when Levy gave his speech in the locker room, and after he said his piece, all the players to a man attributed the win to the coaches and buying into their system. And I just wanted your opinion on if you saw it, what you thought about that with the guys really praising the coaches and what they've got going on there. And have a good afternoon. I'll hang
0: up. Jim, thank you. You be well. You take care. Yeah, I thought it was great. And, you know, it's such a unique situation, and we haven't really talked about it, but he brought back Arnett, who was, like a lot of people, unable to turn it around. I thought that was one of the most unique things. You fire a guy, and then 2 years later, or maybe not even 2 years later, 1 year after he gets fired, you bring the coach back, and he has played a big role. I am a little concerned about State's inability to hold the lead the other day, but they were on the road facing a really explosive offense. We're up against the break. We are coming back with more after this.
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0: We are back, and let's check in with Expired, who was a little bit unhappy yesterday. I'm convinced he'll be happier today.
1: Paul, I'm not happy. I listen to some crap on this show. We got Stacy calling in. We got him saying AJ should change his team. What are we talking about? It's the SEC. You don't just change teams. That's not how it works. We go 0-12 and lose to Texas 30 straight years, and I'm going to be a fighting Texas Aggie until I die, Paul. I'm a little pissed off, okay, because we deserve better. But I'm used to it. So why am I thinking we should be better? I'm used to losing. I'm used to disappointment. I mean, it's like my wife. She uses disappointment. I mean, why should I think of anything different going to happen, Paul? Why should I think I'm going to change? I should just grin and bear it. But I'm not, Paul. I'm not. Okay? I'm not. I expect better. And I'm not changing teams because that's where I got my ring from. And I will go down and die fighting Texas Aggie. And I might be disappointed for the next 30 years, but I'll never change. Love you, man. Dig them.
0: Wow. Another guy that looks like he's ready for a lifetime of disappointment is that's Chris from South Carolina. I know we're disappointed when he calls.
2: How about listen to my call and don't treat me like I'm on an Apollo and cut me off? You listen to all the other rambling fools on the show. Let me get my call out. Yeah, can that happen today, Paul? Or are you going to cut me off?
0: But I guess you listen. I'm not even listening, so keep talking.
2: What good thing. Once you do your Amazon order, I'll find some earmuffs that are fit.
0: I will. I just dialed Grubhub.
2: Well, I'll tell you what, and Dylan, quit coming after me, man, before you decide if your words going to come out zigzag or not. You talk like your words come out sideways. And your alphabet suit when you was growing up, it only had three letters in there. O-U-H. Man, get your call together. Get your thoughts together. One of the two, because you don't do good thinking on your feet. How about sitting down? And South Carolina is not a little brother of Clemson, long. They're a little brother of college football because they've been playing for 119 years and they ain't won a conference championship. They ain't won nothing. That's why they're a little brother. That's why I talk the way I talk to them. And another thing, the capital in South Carolina is Clemson, South Carolina. That's the capital of South Carolina. It ain't Columbia, that concrete toilet bowl down there. They just sit there and breed plays for other body teams. That's all they do. But Expired, you won't have a 30 years of misery because Texas A&M ain't going to win nothing just like Auburn and South Carolina. You have a nice evening, Paul.
0: Ray is calling from Irondale, Alabama.
3: You know, Paul, I go to these kids' games and I smell hippies. You know, Paul, I grew up listening to Alabama football on the radio with my dad. I was a huge fan of John Forney because he's, you know, who I grew up listening to. And I remember a game in 06. Of course, John Forney didn't call this game. It was Eli. And I was listening to it on the radio and out here in my shop doing some work. And you could hear something over the broadcast. And I'm listening to it. I turned it on about middle of second quarter. So, you know, I didn't catch the first quarter. But it's 14-14. They're playing Duke. And you could hear it. What Ryan Grubb heard Saturday was nothing, Paul. It was nothing. You could hear the booing coming over the microphones. And it was so bad that in the second half, you know how it works. They opened the windows in the broadcast booth, so you can hear the sounds of the game over the radio. Well, you could tell in the second half they closed the windows.
0: Of course.
3: You could hear it, but it was really muffled. But, you know, what people have to understand about the game watching today is it's not the same game anymore. It's not college football anymore. Colleges have their names attached to these teams. When you start paying money, it becomes pro football. And that's exactly what this is now, Paul. It's semi-pro football. And with that, with all the money that's being paid, comes, well, of course, Alabama's always had expectations. But it really just ratchets everything up because people expect to get something for their money. So if you're upset with the booing, you ain't heard nothing yet. But Ryan Grubb, you know, when Ryan Grubb came to Alabama, Paul, he came to Alabama 2 years ago. Is that not right?
0: So he initially interviewed with Nick Saban, turned it down, came with Kalen DeBoer initially, and then left a few weeks later. He was there for maybe a month or two. And then he went to Seattle, where he got run out of town after a year. And you know what happened after they ran Ryan Grubb out of town. They won the Super Bowl the next year. So he comes here. You and I both know how lack of innovation we saw last year. So he has a couple of big wins.
3: Fourth and dumb.
0: Yeah, sure.
3: Fourth and dumb. And here's the deal, Paul. When he left that first time, he knew he had this job to come back to.
0: Of course.
3: I mean, I don't think that's a stretch to believe that. And I'm telling you this right now, I don't think it's a stretch to believe that.
0: Ray, give me one sec. We didn't talk about this yesterday because I didn't really care. But Ryan Grubb missed the golden rule of public relations, Ray. When you make a mistake, and nobody really paid attention to it, don't make it worse. And he did.
3: He made
0: it worse by apologizing. Here's what he initially said at the press conference. Somehow he brought this up. He praised his players for being a really resilient group after, I don't know if is really resilient more than just resilient. Maybe it is. After a slow start, he mentioned the Boo Birds. I'm not sure anybody asked him. He said, I told the guys, I said, shoot guys, if you'd have quit as fast as some of your fans, then he threw in an expletive blank, we wouldn't have won the game. We wouldn't have won that game. So last night, Ray, as you well know, Ryan Grubb sent out some post on social media. And I'll just read this as much as I can. You haven't eaten dinner yet, have you, Ray?
3: Real quick, if you believe he wrote that, you're out of your mind. But go ahead.
0: All he has to do is say, I had some unfortunate comments today, and I'd pop. But he said, Crimson Tide Faithful in all caps. Who puts their tweets in all caps? Don't answer that question. My passion for the University of Alabama football team runs deep. My commitment to this program is rivaled only by my brothers who I lock arms with every day. I will always back my players, always. I normally speak very directly and don't cut words. That said, I should have worded my statements today more carefully. He just contradicted everything. Everything he just said. This is a special place with an incredible fan base that all of us are thankful for. I have been spoiled by our great fans who are a sense of inspiration for our players. You got about five more paragraphs here if you can bear with me. I let my loyalty and passion for my players affect my judgment. I'm not going to read it anymore. I truly appreciate everyone, and I am looking forward to a great Saturday. Again, my sincere apologies and roll tide. Are you familiar with the acronym FOS?
3: Yeah.
0: That's what Ryan Grubb is full of. I can't say the word. Nick Saban can say it. Other people can say it on College Game Day. They'll fire me if I say it here. But Ryan Grubb, you are full of it. That was the most bogus, ridiculous apology I've ever heard.
3: Here's the deal, Paul. The first midnight train out of Tuscaloosa,

0: 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We're up against the break, and we are coming right back.
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13: 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DeAndre Swift and the Bears looking to get that Chicago magic cooking again.
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13: a marquee NFC matchup in primetime? 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

0: Let's go to Linda in Gainesville. Hey, Linda, good afternoon.
1: Hey, well, good afternoon. How are you guys doing this evening? It's getting to be a free afternoon, isn't it?
0: Linda, we are doing great. I hope you are.
1: Oh, I'm feeling better today. I'm in a home in Gainesville. I had a stroke in 2013. So I enjoyed last weekend just sitting here watching all the football games on the ESPN and SEC Network. And can't wait till tomorrow to watch the one tomorrow. Saturday. I'm a little bit late and forget the days. But my family started watching the games in 1961 when Burrier was playing. We and all eight of us went to the away games and at Tennessee and Alabama and at South Carolina and Auburn, and we really enjoyed them, and all the fans were just super nice. So I hope our fans are like that when they come here. I'm sure they are.
0: Well, Linda, I've been there a million times, and your fans are always great. We're actually going to be in Gainesville Friday, so I know you're not able to get around, but I hope you'll be able to watch.
1: Oh, yes, I will. I'll be watching starting Saturday morning or Friday morning. And we used to go to Gator Walk and all that when we used to park at JJ and walk over and go. But I haven't been able to do it in about 13 years. So I just enjoy watching it on TV. And you know what? It's a lot nicer too because it's cool and you're not in the hot sun and burning up. But I'm glad y'all, I like it, when y'all have them on the SEC network. But sometimes they have a dish here and sometimes it just goes out, especially one drop of rain or clap of thunder and it'll go out. But I enjoyed watching all the SEC games last weekend.
0: Well, Linda, listen, it's so great to hear from you. You continue to improve, and we'll be thinking you Friday afternoon watching us as we are on campus at the University of Florida. JK is up next.
2: What's going on, Paul? You doing all right, man?
0: We are.
2: Hey, Paul, I'm actually on my way to get me some of this Uncle Sam's barbecue down here, man. Kind of hungry after work. And, it's cloudy, and it's, look like it's about to drizzle rain, so I think I might pull over for a brief lightning delay. You know where I'm going with that?
0: Hey, I believe, Paul, I do.
2: When I was in the military, they taught us first aid. And, one of the things that would stop the bleeding was direct pressure. And Alabama took that to a new level Saturday. When a team is ahead 21-6, let's pull a quick lightning delay. And they sent both of the teams to the locker room to protect them and left 100,000 in denial Alabama fans in the stand to get struck by lightning. Now, you make that make sense to me. Why didn't they have a lightning delay when Bama got ahead? All of these questions need to be answered. But I know what network I'm calling, the SEC network, and I keep looking at these polls flooded with SEC teams. And, Paul, they're just making it very obvious what they're trying to do. They're trying their best to get the SEC back on top. I don't care by any means necessary. Get them back on top. Just put all 16 SEC teams in the top 25. One of them may win the championship, but they're making it very obvious what they're doing. And I got my eye on them, Paul, and I'm going to keep my eye on them. You have a good day, buddy, and I'll call you back one day in the near future.
0: He was a Miami fan worried about Alabama, who called for his own coach to be fired last November after a loss, and they ended up playing for the national championship and nearly won it. John is up next in St. Louis.
3: Hey, Paul, I was going to tell you real quick here. You need to have JK on here. You need to have AJ on here because I've never seen a more pathetic performance in my life, AJ. And your program has gone downhill. And it's not going uphill. And wake up and smell a coffee. AJ, you're a clown. Bye-bye.
0: I mean, I am not qualified to see patients live on the show. Elliot is up next. Good afternoon.
4: I seriously have to follow that. I prefer to follow legend. He needs to come back to 6 o'clock, Paul. This is really disappointing. But, hey, as frustrated as you were with Oklahoma, I likewise am frustrated with Ohio State. At the end of the second quarter, when Julian Sayin scored, we were at 20 points. We were at 19 points. Why didn't we go for two, just like Pete Golding did? Why didn't we go for the kill? Why doesn't Ryan Day go for the kill, Paul? I don't understand it. I don't understand how the Big Ten can't go for the kill and make these games more competitive. That's my frustration. Likewise with you with Oklahoma. But here's where you made your mistake, Paul. You went on to trash the Big Ten. It only takes one team. It only takes one team to take down the SEC in the playoffs. So what are you going to say if the Big Ten wins again this year, despite only having three teams in the playoffs?
0: Yeah, Elliot, I tell you what, that's a real concern for me, and I'll deal with that in late January. But right now, I've got better things to do, like hanging up on you. Dylan is up next in Jasper.
5: Oh, man, I love it. I love it. Dude, that right there, that was the best. I don't know what's better, you hanging up on Chris yesterday or you just shoving Elliot into a locker. Oh, man. But anyway, I heard Fat Boy's call a little bit ago. I really didn't listen to it much. But, you know, I'm just wondering where does he think he's – that South Carolina is Clemson's little brother. I don't get that. I know you're afraid of me and everything like that. Me calling you out. You don't want no more. You've been waving that white flag and everything, but I don't believe in surrendering. I'm like an Israeli buddy. I just keep on firing. I don't care.
0: Thanks for the call. A lot of historical references today. Let's check in with Davis in Wisconsin.
6: Ooh, some Yom Kippur War references, huh, Godfather? Anyway, I quit drinking on January 17th and smoking on March 21st, so I would like to humbly apologize to Abby Miller for laughing at her 8-4 Mississippi State prediction. And I was so stressed out in the third quarter when LSU came back to tie Ole Miss that I was craving a cigarette. So, Paul, do you have any advice how to stay sober during the SEC football season?
0: Yeah, listen, I mean, Davis, there are certain very, very few things I'm considered qualified, but I am not an expert on substance or alcohol abuse. I know you've come a long way. All I would suggest to you is just to keep the faith and keep believing that you are going to get to the end of the road. Grant is up next in Arkansas.
7: Wow. God, I thought you blackballed me. Question. Paul, were you
0: yes.
7: happy with your boy Saturday night?
0: I had a great Saturday night.
7: Were you happy with your boy? Do you think he did a good job or not?
0: Were you?
7: Well, I'm not a Lane Kiffin guy. I thought
0: Lane Kiffin did exactly what I thought he would do on Saturday. He mismanaged a big time game, just like he's done throughout his entire career. Nothing surprised me about that. Why don't we take a break? We are coming back with more right after this. Paul Feinbaum here. 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
6: You know, when I'm dealing from Jasper, I'm getting close to laughing like a legend over there because I'm a bummer bammer. You know, it's so funny. You laughing at somebody getting cut off, Dylan, and you get cut off in the same call that you laughing at them about. Get work on your stuff, dude. I mean, come on. Don't be mad. And I'm going to tell somebody who said that, that guy that said something about being sober on, how do I be, remain sober. Don't be an Alabama fan and don't call in here drunk on backup bourbon because Missouri sucks so bad. Mississippi State's about to dog walk them, John. So you might as well get ready for the dog walking. And maybe they'll put a little poopy pad underneath you so you can, make sure that you don't leave anything behind when y'all get y'all's tails kicked and you got to get the heck out of town. How about you get in that Toyota truck and take your losing team back to Deadville, Missouri, because Mississippi is fixing to beat the crap out of you. So let me tell you this, too, Paul. Chris, you're going to call in here. I mean, I don't know when you're going to start calling again, but and like real mate, like bring some real smoke. Because I don't know what Puff the Dragon did you. Are you? I don't know if you're drinking candle wax or what, dude. But your smoke's gone, dude. So is your Clemson team. It's gone too. And everybody knows all that. And Stacy, the boy with a girl named Paul, gonna call in here talking about AJ changed teams. Man, you the only one. You and Legend, your Bama fans are the only one that quits your teams. Y'all the only one that wants to change teams. I mean, next thing you know, Legend's gonna call in here start talking about the Orioles here in the middle of the season. Because y'all so bad. And then you got this little pathetic coach over there that wants, look, Ryan Grubb, you are not Nick Saban. You cannot talk to that fan base like that, dude. You better grow up and grow you some and learn where you, oh, hey, know you roll, bro. Know you roll. You ain't Nick Saban, Ryan Grubb. So sit all the way down. And you need to take your, unemotional coach and sit him down too. And, Kalen 8-4 in the board. But, I'm gonna tell you nothing. Something, Paul. You going to Florida again. Are you, is this like a setup where you just chasing summer all around every weekend?
0: I have been to Florida more times in the last 2 or 3 years for a program that hasn't done anything than anybody in America. I've been there more than Tebow.
6: I mean, they're already talking Florida up and got them in the top 25. Auburn could win 5 straight and we wouldn't even be in the top 25. I mean, that's just the way it goes. But Florida,
0: yeah, it would be the biggest shock of the year in college football if they did.
6: Yeah, well, it would be. And I'd be right there on top of it, hammering that nail down. But I can tell you this, it's pathetic of how they do these polls. I really, to be honest with you, it's meaningless this early. It's about like talking about a Heisman trophy for a kid. I mean, that's a joke this early on. And, Paul, let me ask you a question I was thinking about yesterday that you had brought up. Okay, the Heisman Trophy definition originally when it first came out was for a player, without that player, that team would not be where they are and or is successful, and he has the stats that are padded up, and he has all the accolades that goes with all that. Okay, why did it change to if you're worth a crying dime over there by the end of the year, then you get into the nomination?
0: Well, it changed that way because of TV and all these other and the media and social media where the campaign begins on week one and you're in and you're out. And I just, as somebody who's voted for a long time, I don't pay attention to any of it. Yeah, I'm forced to answer the questions, but it doesn't make any difference. I mean, Arch Manning could throw 9 interceptions Saturday, but if the team bounces back and he has a big November, he's still going to be in good shape. Hey, thanks for the call. Appreciate it. Let's check in with Freddie in Cleveland, Tennessee. Hey, Freddie.
26: Hey, Dan, Paul. How you doing?
0: Very well. Thank you.
26: The world treating you okay?
0: You better believe it.
26: They're giving you a hard time tonight, are they?
0: Well, you think I listen to any of that?
26: Hey, I'm old school, so, you know, I don't worry about that either.
0: We are together.
26: I tried to get a hold of you earlier, and I got cut off. I thought I was going to ask you about Tennessee against Texas. Do you think McIntyre, the quarterback for Tennessee, will be able to stand up to them defensive-wise? Because I'm not going to see him on TV or nothing.
0: Yeah, well, it's hard to answer that because I haven't really seen him against what I would call an elite or close to an elite defense, which he'll see this weekend. Hey, thanks for the call, Freddie. I think the crowd better be a factor in terms of confusing Arch Manning, which I think will be very difficult to do. He's faced this all before. But he, I'm trying to think if Arch has what I would call a significant road win. A&M the first year was Quinn Ewers. I don't know. That to me could be an X factor. Jim in Florida is up next.
7: Hey, Jim, it's actually Jared from Florida. How you doing today, buddy?
0: Hello, Jared.
7: So I've got a couple questions for you. I know you've got a lot of ties to Tuscaloosa, and, you know, 90% of your college are Alabama fans. But my first question is, why are you such a Gator hater? And secondly, if Florida beats Ole Miss in the Swamp this weekend, are you finally going to give Florida a little recognition that they so badly deserve? Because we are on the up and coming, brother.
0: Yeah. Hey, thanks for the call, Jared. I find questions like that to be self-explanatory, so I'll answer it Friday when I'm down in Gainesville. Brenda is up next in Georgia. Hey, Brenda.
8: Yay. Hey, Paul. Well, I'm a little nervous, but I got to tell you, because I've been trying so long to call in, and I'm from Waverly Hall, Georgia, but I'm a Gator. I graduated in 79, and you know my son, he's been telling me to call in and become a regular. He writes for SDS. His name is Neil Blackman. So shout out to Saturday Down South.
0: That's great.
8: Yeah, and I'm real proud of him. But anyway, I've been a Gator since 79, so I've seen the good, the bad, and the ugly, you know? And, I mean, I started there when Doug Dickey, and I remember we made stickers, Dump Dickey, for the back of the car.
0: We
8: sold them for $1 a piece, you know. But anyway, we've been through a slew of coaches. And I'll tell you, Jeremy Foley needed to get this one right for a lot of Gators, and especially our big boosters, because we've had it in Gainesville. But I think the Swamp is going to be rocking Saturday. And I just want to talk a little bit about our quarterback, Aaron Filo. I know he was a transfer through the portal. So excited about this kid, though. I think he's got a great arm. But I have no delusions about the Gators. I mean, us being ranked 22 is like a big question mark in my head. I just think it's ridiculous. But I have absolutely zero delusions. But Jaden Ball is one of the best running backs in the country. I don't think we can talk about a Heisman for anybody this year yet. I haven't seen any Heisman winners out there. But I say keep an eye on that running back. You know, we got a long season ahead of us, a long SEC schedule, not just for the Gators, but all the SEC, you know.
0: Hey, thanks for the call. Really appreciate it, Brenda. You be well. Steve is up next in Kentucky. Hey, Steve.
9: Hey, how you doing, Paul? Long-time listener, first-time caller.
0: Thank you.
9: Just kind of want to get your feelings. I've been a UK fan for 55 of my 60 years of birth. Really excited about this football team. I just kind of wanted to know what you thought about them. And I'm going to hang up and let you talk to me.
0: Listen, I thought coming back after the second half against Alabama was remarkable. And I don't know Will Stein that well. I've been around him a couple of times. But he is as energetic and as charismatic as any coach I've seen in a long time. We'll take a short break. A few minutes remaining right here.
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0: we go. I'm Bob Friday, live in Gainesville. You never know who's going to be coming out of the swamp. Birdman is up next.
1: Hey, Paul, let me tell that little Auburn boy something. That, you know, he wants to down everybody with that little head. He's got them dark glasses. He wants to down Chris with a nail. When's the last time Auburn's ever been relevant? Well, when they built Cam Newton's daddy a church, what he needs to do is sit back and shut his mouth, take his big glasses off that big head he's got, and watch the Alabama Tide roll. We don't, on this show, we don't care nothing but about the Tide. I love you, Paul. Have a good one.
0: Thank you, Birdman. That was exciting. Let me check in with Braden in Baton Rouge. You're next.
2: Hey, Paul. Hey, Paul. How you doing?
0: We're doing great. Thank you.
2: Hey, I just want to say earlier on First Take, you know, you were saying how you think Lane Kiffin will win a national championship with LSU, and quite frankly, I just couldn't agree more. Those that program and him as a head coach combined, I think, couldn't be further from a national championship. I mean, Lane Kiffin hasn't won anything in his entire time as a coach, not even a conference championship. And then you look at LSU, barring a 15-0 super team, the greatest team of all time, haven't won a national championship in 20 years.
0: You said LSU has not won a national championship in how long?
2: Well, I'm saying outside of the 2019 national championship.
0: Oh, well, I mean, so that's like saying, I mean, that doesn't make any sense. They won one with Ed Orgeron as the head coach.
2: They had a super team in 2019, is what I'm saying. I'm saying that was lightning.
0: Well, I mean, but you can't just say, well, they haven't won one other than the one team. I mean, they won it with Ed Orgeron, and they won it with Miles in 07 and Saban in 03. That's not a bad record.
2: That's not a bad record, but to say Lane Kiffin, it's more so focused on Lane Kiffin. He hasn't won anything, and now he's
0: Listen, I appreciate you telling me about Lane Kiffin, but I said what I did. I'll stand by it, and I understand I don't know why you don't like him, but that's fine. I'm not chairman of his fan club, but I do think he's a good coach. Steve is up next in Louisiana. Hello, Steve.
3: Hey, Paul. Thanks for taking my call.
0: Thank you.
3: I just wanted to, I watched that bug y'all had, Lane Kiffin's, presser yesterday.
0: Yes.
3: And you had an elegant caller, and he is a very elegant caller, Vance from Georgia, but he missed the whole point of that call. He was talking about, 30 plus at home versus 20 plus on the road. But that's not what Lane was talking about. Lane was talking about how hard it was to win in the SEC. And the point is, he talked about small towns that you had to travel to. Now, to let everybody know, LSU had to fly into Memphis and bus into Oxford. And to quote him, he said that
0: Hey, but let me say something about that. You do not have to fly into Memphis and bus into Oxford. That they chose to do that. You can get into Oxford. They wanted to stay in Memphis because they did not want to deal with everything that was going on there. That was entirely on Lane Kiffin. Gino is up next in South Dakota. Hello, Gino.
4: How's it going?
0: Great. Thank you.
4: I have good. I'm glad you're doing well. I wanted to say something to Brian. I call him Brian Puff and Stuff. So I got a hypothetical for you, Puff and Stuff. Why don't you stop wondering about things? Because you might actually hurt yourself with too much thought. I mean, I think he and that guy, the Dylan, should of their own, the Half-Wit Club, and maybe ask AJ to oversee, you know, the business of their club. But Paul, I'm wondering what you do in the house when you're thinking of teams that you want to win, that you think might win the national championship the next year? You know, when you're playing with those, when you're lifting those 5-pound dumbbells in the basement, you know, in that, like rec room, drinking Zimas, you know, by the score.
0: Yeah.
4: What teams do you usually pop through your head at that time? Like, what's popping through your head now? You know, like, say you worked out this morning.
0: The only thing that's popping into my head is where you dream up some of this sea material. That's all.
4: Well, I've got something else for you. I understand now why you picked Arch Manning to win the Heisman Trophy last year. And I think it's because you might be related to him. Have you ever thought that you might be related to him? I see the similarities, not in the hair, of course, not in the arm, but in the ears.
0: Yeah, no, that's a good point. I do think if you put Arch and I side by side, we could hear the entire world with our four ears.
4: Yeah, that's not objective. That's subjective. Those are the largest ears I've ever seen in my life, Paul.
0: Well, I don't know what the reason for Arch's are, but I mean, it was pretty obvious the reason for mine.
4: Don't make me cry by telling me a bad, hard.
0: No. I mean, I was destined for this business so I could hear callers like yours and then hear enough to know that the call's over. Jay is up next in South Carolina. Hello, Jay. Go right ahead.
5: Yeah. Hey, Gino, listen to me. My wife's from Long Island. And her whole family is down here. I have to deal with guys like you all the time. You think you're smart guys. You're not. Don't call the show anymore. We're talking about football here. You haven't talked about any football at all. Anyhow, Paul, I've been on hold for a long time, and I want to say this. Long from South Carolina and Chris from South Carolina, y'all need to be brunch buddies. Y'all need to start hanging out. Paul, who is Long's team? I'm trying to figure this out. Who does Long pull for in South Carolina?
0: I think he's a Gamecock, but I couldn't say that with authority.
5: Well, poor Long and poor Chris, then. Let me send both of them a Georgia shirt if I can get their numbers. I would love to sit so they can have a real winner. And Stacy, also. Stacy. Right. Let me talk about Stacy. Stacy, you just can't pick teams that you want to root for. Your fandom finds you. You just can't say, I'm going to root for such and such.
0: I hate to cut in there, but we're going to have to leave it. I know people wanted to hear more.
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21: 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I mean, they as a team gained over 200 yards in week one, over 150 yards in week two. 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So this is foreign to them.
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26: I'm Nick DeLuca. Jackson Dart dealing with a tough injury. Giants QB suffering a knee injury on the opening drive last night in the loss in L.A. will miss an extended period of time, if not the entire rest of the season. Dart was outstanding in the season opening win over the Cowboys, completing 23 of 29 passes for 230 yards and 3 touchdowns, also rushing for 54 yards. Jameis Winston struggling in relief for New York last night. Elsewhere, Bears quarterback Tyson Bagent is in the concussion protocol. Case Keenum could be in line to start Monday night with Caleb Williams' availability up in the air with his hamstring injury. Keenum has not appeared in a regular season game in the NFL since 2023. Free agent wide receiver Brandon Cooks is signing with the 49ers practice squad. Niners have lost receivers Ricky Pearsall, Dejon Stribling, and DeMarcus Robinson to injury this season. Veteran receiver Mike Evans will also need to be managed this week with his hip injury. Cook splitting time last season between the Bills and the Saints. In the NBA, Kawhi Leonard extending with Toronto. Raptors star signing a two-year, $115 million extension with a player option for 2028-29. Leonard now has a total of 3 years and $165 million on his Raptors deal, negotiated by new agent Harrison Gaines. Leonard turned 35 in June, coming off his highest scoring season of his career with the Clippers.
0: Hey, it's Michelle Smallman. Coming up Wednesday, Trinidad Chambliss is the Heisman favorite, but how do NFL teams view him? We ask Mel Kiper Jr. when he joins us at 8:30 a.m. Eastern. It's on Sportsman Like 6 a.m. Eastern, right here on ESPN Radio, ESPN2, and ESPNU.
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5: Y'all have allowed me to call a talk show again for the first time in 20 years, and I'm going to give you three reasons why. Number one, y'all have no gimmick. Y'all not yelling at people. The other thing is, you two together is really great. The third thing, and the most important, y'all know we fans. Y'all know we fanatics.
4: Mm-hmm.
5: But y'all never disrespect not one caller. That is a commendable, fellas, and is really appreciated for callers. And I've been listening for a while to make sure you all were who you all were. Them boys fans.
3: This is Freddie and Harry.

0: Freddie Coleman. He is Harry Douglas. When you put us together, you're the best show on your radio. The Afternoon Cool, known as Freddie and Harry. And we are here, presented by Progressive Insurance. I appreciate you joining us on the ESPN app, SiriusXM Channel 80, as well as TuneIn. Always tell that smart speaker to play ESPN Radio. In terms of what's real or not real in about 10 minutes, give or take a lie or two, our man Josh Caffey is going to stop by, and it involves the Chiefs, the Buccaneers, and Harry Douglas' Falcons. Oh, my, when it comes to real or cap, that comes your way in 10 minutes. And this completely real, now that it's all over, after all the pomp and circumstance and all the back and forth and all the plane signs flying above Ole Miss and Vaught Hemingway Stadium, including my one favorite sign was Daddy's Back, Go Tigers, when it comes to LSU fans and Lane Kiffin, their head coach, taking on Ole Miss. Well, Ole Miss is able to win that game. They take care of their business beating LSU. But now it gets even more real, HD, because Ole Miss, they're going to take on a tough opponent this week in Florida, now back into the top 25 for the first time in a long time. Meanwhile, LSU, they go on the road, take on a number 10 Texas A&M team that is feeling really, really ornery after they got the blood beaten out of them by Kentucky on their home field last week. And if you're the Florida coach, John Summerall, number 4 Ole Miss come in to your Gainesville City. He asked about exactly playing that team, being a team in Florida that means they're back in the SEC race.
1: You come into this week ranked and favored against a top 5 team in the nation. Do you use that doubt this week?
2: Whose guys favored against these guys?
3: Everybody.
2: Do they? There's a lot of good drugs out there, huh?
0: Betting drugs. It's a hell of a drug involving Florida, number 21, a 3-point favorite over Ole Miss, number 4 in the country. That game at 3:30 Eastern time on ABC. Then at 7:30 Eastern time on ABC, part of the SEC triple header. Number 10, LSU hosting number 23, Texas A&M. LSU at 8.5-point favorite. HD,
4: who's in more line for a letdown? The Rebs of Ole Miss or the Go Tigers of LSU?
5: I'm going with the Ole Miss Rebels, and I get it. They have the best quarterback in college football right now in Trinidad Chambliss, but a very emotional win last Saturday night at home versus the LSU Tigers, the return of Lane Kiffin. It took a lot of energy out of them. Mm-hmm. Don't get me wrong. I do believe Pete Golding is going to have his football team ready to play. But when it's all said and done, I believe the Florida Gators are going to win that ball game, and here's why. I think Florida, from a skill position standpoint, name me a better 3 guys than Jaden Ball, the running back for the University of Florida, mm-hmm. Vernell Brown III, and also Dallas Wilson. You name me a better 3 skill position players than that, then I'll give you all your flowers. I promise you I will. Now, the offense that they're going to be facing with those 3 guys, yeah, I feel like it's drastically better than what the LSU Tigers mm-hmm. presented in that game last Saturday night. And you look at the quarterback position in Aaron Filo, and what I like about him, he came from Georgia Tech with offensive coordinator Buster Faulkner. So Aaron Filo did not have to come to the University of Florida and try to learn a new offense. He's an extension of the OC and teaching guys the offense. And I love the first play of the game that they had last week versus Auburn. You know what? Let's make this game easy. It's not hard. Why are we making it chemistry when it doesn't have to be? They had a shift. You motioned Dallas Wilson down to a cadence split. You threw him a screen. He had an explosive play. Let's not make the game hard. Let's throw a post route to Vernell Brown III and let him do his thing. Oh, better yet, mm-hmm. the second leading rusher right now in college football is Jaden Ball. Let's just get him the football and let him do what he does best. So I think those 3 guys are going to be very, very difficult for the Ole Miss Rebels to be able to contain. And then you have a quarterback, and a lot of people had questions about Aaron Filo. How was he going to perform last week on the road at Jordan-Hare Stadium versus Auburn? And he answered the test. He was able to get a win on the road in a hostile environment, mm-hmm. but all he has to do is play point guard and don't mess it up. Okay. And he was able to get that football to those weapons. So that's why I believe the University of Florida, they're going to get a massive win this weekend. Had an opportunity out there in Denver. Me and Tim Tebow, man, was talking about those 3 guys that I just mentioned from a skill position standpoint. And Tim Tebow is very high. Very high on all 3 guys as well, too.
6: Florida Gators.
0: Yeah, I know you made Josh Kapke, one of our horsemen, feels so much better. But here's why it's LSU that's more apt for a letdown. Because Ole Miss ain't going to have a letdown. I can tell you right now. You know why? Because you mentioned his name. Trinidad Chambliss,
4: the best play in college football. Something that Reese Davis, ESPN College Game Day host, said earlier today on ESPN.
3: There's no stipulation. There's no caveat. Trinidad Chambliss is the best player in college football.
4: Okay.
3: I've been saying maybe best quarterback. I still love Jeremiah Smith. This guy touches the ball every play. Ole Miss can win the national championship because of him. And as I was sitting here listening to you guys talk about the Falcons, they might have the first overall pick. Mm. I hope they lose their tape measure, don't measure his height, and just take this guy. I think he's the best player in college football, certainly the Heisman favorite. Ole Miss can win the championship. They have to rely so much on him. That'll be a really, really big deal.
4: Trinidad is not going to let the Rebs go in there thinking, hey, guys. And plus, Florida favored? Ole Miss, oh, really? We just beat LSU. They were number 7, we were number 8. And you guys don't think we can beat Florida as the 4th best team in the country? You guys are drinking all that Gatorade when it comes to Florida? Is that what you're talking about with us on our uniforms when it comes to Ole Miss? They ain't going to be in for a letdown. But if you're LSU, after everything that happened last week, with all what Lane Kiffin was doing and this and this and that and that, and now you got to come down from that and ramp it up again against an A&M team that is going to be ornery after what happened versus Kentucky. They barely survived the week before in all that heat at College Station. Then Kentucky went out there and, to use the term Josh Cappy likes to use, mollywopped them on their own home field. Kentucky said, it ain't basketball season, but we're going to beat you like it's basketball season, like we normally do when we play Texas A&M. Based on that, LSU was like, yeah, man, we couldn't beat Ole Miss. We tried so hard for our coach. We wanted to win that game for him. They're going to go into Kyle Field, where the Yell team is going to be there. Reveille's going to be ready to bite some Tigers, as far as that goes.
5: No, I think LSU's at home, though, Freddie.
4: Either way, they're bringing Reveille on the road. They're going to bring back the Tiger as well.
5: You're right about that one.
4: Going on the road, really rallying around. I think LSU going back home, they're more in line for a letdown than Ole Miss going on the road to take on Florida.
5: So I would say this. Looking at this matchup, and I say to myself, okay, if I'm LSU and their defense, I want to force Marcell Reed to be a passer.
4: Yeah, he's 26-49 last week. You're right.
5: 3 interceptions in his last 2 ball games. Really 2 costly interceptions last week versus Kentucky at home. Now, I also say if I'm Blake Baker, the defensive coordinator for LSU, we're going against Marcell Reed, and he's a really good quarterback. But he's also not Trinidad Chambliss.
4: Absolutely.
5: Trinidad Chambliss put on a performance. He put on a heck of a performance last Saturday night in Oxford, Mississippi. So I feel very comfortable that LSU's going to win this ball game. For some reason, Freddie, I'm not high on Texas A&M this season like I was last year.
4: Something's missing in terms of maybe they can't handle all the press clipping.

0: position. That team's going to be ready. If you're LSU playing at home, the comforts at home, if you're not ready early on, that team, just like you, is a wounded animal. They're more wounded than you are because of the way they got punked by Kentucky on their home field last week.
1: But this weekend, I think, is one of the better slates amongst college football games overall. Like, you have a lot of top games, Freddie. You have Missouri going on the road to play Mississippi State. You have Oregon going to play USC, South Carolina at Alabama. You have Iowa going to the Big House to face the Michigan Wolverines, Ole Miss in Florida, Oklahoma. How are they going to be able to bounce back after that loss to the University of Georgia? I mean, excuse me, to the, Michigan. Now you have to go to between the hedges in Athens, Georgia, and play a Georgia defense in a run game that is pretty damn stout. You thought you faced a run game versus Michigan when you had that loss. This run game you're about to face against the University of Georgia, they're returning all of their rushers from last year. Who are their top four guys? The quarterback, Nate Frazier, Phillips, Chauncey Bowens. Every last one of them are back this season. And the quarterback, Garner Stockton, I don't think enough people are giving him the praise that they're supposed to give him. Managing the game, running the football, not turning it over, and diversifying it to all the weapons that he may have from the running back position, tight end position, to wide receivers. I just want to give Garner Stockton some love because nobody's talking about him right now.
0: By the way, he has 9 touchdowns, 0 interceptions. He's completing over 84% of his passes when it comes to Garner Stockton. And you got Texas, Tennessee. High noon down in Rocky Top. Noon Eastern Time of our that triple header on ABC. It's going to be fantastic. Saturday.
1: So Tennessee right now, Freddie, they're fourth in rushing in the country. They're averaging 298.7 yards per game.
0: Yeah, they got the mighty Bishop running the football. That boy is no joke for Tennessee.
1: And then they also, the quarterback, you know, Faison Brandon, he's a dual threat guy, so he's entwined within that run game as well, too. They got Mike Matthews at receiver. They got Staley at the receiver position as well. So I'm really looking forward to seeing if Texas is up for stopping and minimizing that run game with Tennessee.
0: Especially when Arch Manning is going to play his uncle's school. Peyton Manning, are you going to choose family or the alma mater? That's going to be very interesting in the Manning household and the Manning family. Who is going to choose, family or Rocky Top? Peyton, your move. That's why I'm calling this Saturday in college football an early separation Saturday. There are going to be a lot of things separate involving teams, players, et cetera. So many big games on the docket. With Harry Douglas, I'm Freddie Coleman. It is the Afternoon Cool, known as Freddie and Harry, presented by Progressive Insurance. We do it each and every Tuesday. Safe space. You got something that's on your mind that you want to get off your chest? You get a chance to do that in 15 minutes. So be a part of the queue right now. 888-SAY-ESPN, 888-729-3776. Be a part of the safe space on Freddie and Harry at 888-729-3776. Meanwhile, back in the NFL, the Los Angeles Chargers may not get the 6 wins this season. Is that
2: real or cap?
0: That comes your way after Harry gives you this word from 5-Hour Energy, baby.
1: Harry Douglas here with 2 sugar-free donut-flavored 5-Hour Energy shots for you. It's your choice. Make the right one. 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
2: 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Going back now, De La Cruz at the wall. 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

0: He is Harry Dogs. I'm Freddie Coleman. It's the afternoon cool known as Freddie and Harry on Sirius XM Channel 80, as well as tune in. Always tell that smart speaker to play ESPN Radio. There's keeping it real and there's not keeping it real. But nobody keeps it real like us when it comes to
1: real or cat,
0: which means we bring in our man, Mr. Florida Gator himself, Josh Kapke. He is ready to make sure that we keep it on the 100 and nowhere near the zero. That's what real or cap is all about. So, Josh Kapke, let's go.
2: Thank you, Freddie Coleman. We'll start with one of the bigger storylines of the day. Jackson Dart, obviously, is out indefinitely. Freddie, The Giants will finish last in the NFC East. Real or cap?
0: I think that's cap. I think the Commanders will finish below them, mainly because they have a better coach than John Harbaugh. Their defense is still going to be pretty good, providing they can stay healthy. They do have weapons on offense. If whoever they play quarterback, if it's Jameis Winston, if it's not him, they go get somebody else. Losing Jackson Dart is terrible, but losing Jaden Daniels is worse for the Commanders. I think they wound up finishing in last place. I think that's cap involving the Giants, HD.
3: Yeah, I'm going cap as well. If you haven't watched or seen the schedule of the Washington Commanders, go take a peek at it. They have Seattle, the Colts, the Giants, the 49ers, the Eagles, the Rams, the Bengals, the Texans, the Vikings, the Jags, the Cowboys. All those teams on the schedule of the Washington Commanders. It will be them that finish last in the NFC East.
1: Is it real or is it cat?
2: All right, let's move on over to the college gridiron. My alma mater, University of Florida, has a big game this weekend against Ole Miss Rebels in Trinidad Chambliss. But the story so far for Florida's football season has been Jaden Ball. At 458 rushing yards and 8 TDs, averaging over 8 yards a carry, Jaden Ball should be the front runner for the Heisman, Harry Douglas. Real or cap?
3: Yeah, you're drunk. That's Trinidad Chambliss. I'm going cap. Now, I also do want to give...
0: Is it real or is he drunk?
3: I do want to give love to Jaden Ball, though, because he's looking like he is the best running back in college football right now. Like, making guys miss in the foxhole, out in the open field, the jump cuts. He has the total package, and he also has the strength to finish through contact and break through arm tackles. So, I am very, very high on him right now. He's... Mm-hmm. Second in rush yards right now in college football. So I'm high on him, just not Heisman high as a front runner.
0: Yeah, you're not high like Josh Kapke, whether you have a Heisman or a Heisman Trophy candidate or not. Yeah, what he said, let's move on.
1: Real or cat?
2: Hey, you know, I got to drink that Gatorade, man. I got to drink that Gatorade.
0: What else is in that Gatorade? That's what we want to know.
2: Run the ball.
0: What else is in that Gatorade?
3: Like you a hen doggy dog guy. Yeah.
0: If we took a breathalyzer and you right now, you would not pass at all.
2: Well, speaking of passing, we'll go to a quarterback. You know, Patrick Mahomes will go to Kansas City. Kansas City 2 weeks in looks dominant. Freddie Coleman, the Chiefs have reminded everyone 2 weeks in that they are the team to beat in the NFL, real or cap?
0: Well, before we get to that, in terms of real or cap, Harry Douglas had this to say last week, part of this show about Patrick Mahomes, way before the season got started, when Mahomes ranked as the 18th best player in the National Football League, Harry Douglas went full Downton Abbey.
3: Yeah, the disrespect is at an all-time high when it comes to Patrick Mahomes. I still believe he's the best quarterback in the game. And Freddie, Patrick Mahomes, he's not going to sweat about any of this. You know what he's going to say? Bear with me, ladies and gentlemen. You peasants, how dare all of you disrespect me in this manner? Three-time Super Bowl champion, three-time Super Bowl MVP, two-time NFL MVP, Offensive Player of the Year. You peasants.
0: That being said, it's cap because it's the Buffalo Bills right now. They have the best player in football in Josh Allen. That offense is lethal. The wide receivers stepping up with the tight ends and also the offensive linemen look like the best offensive line once again in the top five offensive line. James Cook III running the football. Yeah, the Chiefs are going to frighten people once again. But I think that's cap because I think right now the team to beat in the NFL are the Buffalo Bills.
3: Yeah, it's cap as well for all the reasons that Freddie Coleman just listed.
0: What I said, let's move on.
1: Real or cap?
2: All right, let's move back to the NFL. NFC South, the Tampa Bay Buccaneers off to a rough start, 0-2.
0: The sadness in your voice after being so high in that Gatorade with the Florida Gators, all of a sudden that Hennessy kicked in with your Tampa Bay Buccaneers.
2: We're going from so high to so low. The Buccaneers will be the first team to make a coaching change this season. Real or cap?
3: I think this is real. As much as I hate it, because Todd Bowles is he's definitely an unbelievable human being, an individual. But no one expected this team to be 0-2 at this juncture in the season. And Baker Mayfield has regressed. Mm-hmm. He got a contract and he looks worse than he did a season ago, late in the year, especially.
0: Yeah. I don't have anything to add to that, so.
1: Is it real or is it cat?
2: Let's move on over to the AFC West. The Los Angeles Chargers, we're looking at that schedule. They're 0-2 to start. And if you look down that schedule, it does not look promising.
0: No.
2: The Chargers won't get to 6 wins this season, Freddie. Real or cap?
0: Their next 5 games are as follows. At Buffalo this Sunday.
3: Ooh.
0: Yikes. At Seattle next week. Double yikes.
3: Gosh.
0: Home versus the Broncos. Triple yikes. At the Chiefs. Quadruple yikes. Then at the Rams, quintuple yikes. That's the next 5 games with Los Angeles Chargers team that have lost by identical scores, 26-14, to the Cardinals and the Raiders to kick off the season. Yeah, that's real, because it doesn't look right. They're not protecting Justin Herbert. Herbert's not throwing the football properly. They can't run the football. The defense has played way too many snaps. The offense put them on a short field. And then you have the next 5 games. I don't think they'll go 0-7. They'll find a win or two in there. But what if they go 0-7? Ooh-wee.
3: So this
0: Who has
3: is,
0: it worse than them? Nobody with the Chargers.
3: This is real. And I didn't even think coming into the season that the Chargers could probably be in play for Jeremiah Smith in the 2027 NFL draft.
0: That's a good point.
3: But looking at their schedule, that is highly likely.
0: Yikes time. Did not have that on the board when it comes to the Chargers. Real or cap never involves safe space. Keep it real at 888-SAY-ESPN, 888-729-3776. What do you have to say? Say it right now and be heard on Freddie and Harry.
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14: He's outrageous and usually off base, I might add, but I love him anyways. That's why I sit across from the Mad Dog, Christopher Mad Dog Russo, every Wednesday to set him straight. 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

0: Nick DeLuca. Tuesday night baseball. The Guardians entering the final few days of the regular season with a one-game AL Central lead on the White Sox. Cleveland in Boston tonight taking on the Red Sox. They're on top 2-1 headed to the home half of the third inning. David Fry with an RBI single. Brian Rocchio, RBI ground out. Andrew Monasterio, RBI ground out. The only scoring for Boston. The Red Sox removing the interim tag from manager Chad Tracy, signing him to a three-year contract through 2029 earlier today. White Sox and Royals a few minutes away from first pitch. The Mets also removing the interim tag from their manager Andy Green, signing a three-year contract, has led the team to a 37-38 record after Carlos Mendoza was fired at the end of June. In the NFL, Jackson Dart dealing with a significant injury. Giants QB suffering a knee injury on the opening drive of last night's loss to LA. Dart will miss an extended period of time, if not the remainder of the regular season. Bears quarterback Tyson Bagent is in the NFL's concussion protocol. Case Keenum could be in line to start on Monday night, with Caleb Williams' availability up in the air with his hamstring injury. Keenum has not appeared in a regular season game in the NFL since 2023, while free agent wide receiver Brandon Cooks is signing with the 49ers practice squad.
1: Hey, it's Evan Cohen. Coming up Wednesday, we'll continue to react to all the QB injuries around the NFL and look ahead to which head coach has put himself squarely on the hot seat. It's Unsportsmanlike, 6 a.m. Eastern, right here on ESPN Radio, ESPN2, and ESPNU.
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0: He's Harry Douglas and Freddie Coleman together. We are the Afternoon Cool, known as Freddie and Harry on Sirius XM Channel 80, as well as TuneIn. Always tell that smart speaker to play ESPN Radio. 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
0: 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Like we mentioned, 888-729-3776. You get a chance to say whatever's on your mind. But before we get to YOU, a special someone needs a safe space. He used to be part of the Horsemen, Devin Kane. Now he produces the Golics Monday through Friday, 10, 8 to noon Eastern time on ESPN Radio. And like Shannon Penn, a faithful Giants fan. So Devin Kane, what you got?
2: Freddie, Harry, Josh Kapke, and especially Shannon Penn, my Giants brother in arm. I'm hurt. Don't ask me if I'm all right. This is supposed to be the year. Jackson Dart, Malik Nabers, Cam Scataboo. Malik Nabers and Scataboo. I need to start over. I meant to say Malik Nabers, Jackson Dart. They're going to play a game and a half in two full seasons. Our two young studs. What am I going to do? I'm going to the Giants-Titans game. I'm going to watch Jameis Winston throw ducks in the air. The only thing that's going to heal me, OBJ slant to the house. I don't know what I'm going to do. I couldn't even call you. This needed to be pre-taped. I'm so upset.
3: No, Dev. You know, it's going to be okay, you know, and here's what I would just tell the front office. Like, now you have to start planning accordingly. You know, make sure that you have a guy that can be your backup and you don't miss a beat. You know, the San Francisco 49ers, they were able to find a diamond in the rough in Brock Purdy. And now he's rocking out with his Brock out every single weekend. So try to find a guy in the draft for 2027 that you can have as a backup quarterback that could potentially, if something happens to Jackson Dart, could just fill in and you don't miss a beat.
0: So in other words, they need to get lucky.
3: Yeah.
0: Okay, I just wanted to make sure we understood each other.
3: Yeah.
0: We're not talking about that Brock Purdy's a top 10 pick. He's the last pick in the draft.
3: That's what I'm saying. And scouting department.
0: Sure. The scouting department got lucky by taking Brock Purdy with the last pick in the draft.
3: Hey, they found, well, no, I would say the San Francisco 49ers and the Los Angeles Rams scouting department.
0: Sure.
3: You don't get lucky that many times.
0: I understand that.
3: Like, cause they got fifth round, third round, sixth round picks.
0: Absolutely.
3: Who are solid players for their teams.
0: No doubt. A seventh round pick becoming a Pro Bowl quarterback. That's more luck than scouting department in San Francisco.
3: Tom Brady.
0: Luck with the Patriots and the scouting department. One of our favorites is the Real Sean in Montana, meaning Big Sky Country. Big Sky Country's own Real Sean. What you got for the safe space?
4: Gentlemen, I got the side piece sadness today because I had to go on and let the side piece go.
3: What happened to your side piece, Sean?
4: Man, they got beat up in week two, man. They were so good that first weekend. But that second weekend, I started looking around at some other ones. And I was like, you know what? It just ain't working out here. I'll call you. But the Titans got what I call a get-right game this week. Because if you can't beat a wounded team when they're down and you're at home, when are you going to beat somebody, man? You got to win this week, Titans. There ain't no excuses. Don't make me go pick another side piece. Because they're all hurt anyway.
0: Remember,
4: that's all, fellas. Thank you.
0: Remember, Sean, those side pieces are not loyal.
3: And also, it ain't no fun if the homie can't have none.
0: Hold on a second. You've gone from Bob Seger like a rock to Snoop Dogg and Nate Dogg within the space of 1 hour.
3: Don't be trying to wipe that side piece.
0: Respect. R-E-S-P-E-C-T. Find out what
3: she
0: it means
3: is
0: to
3: who
0: N-C.
3: She is.
0: Yes, yeah. When the person tells you who they are, believe them. One of my other favorites is Mardi Gras Bob, not in New Orleans, but in Orleans. Mardi Gras Bob, what do you have for the safe space?
5: Where yet, gentlemen? Pleasure to visit with you.
0: Uh-huh.
5: Last year it was the lose cruise. This year it's shucking and driving, because Tyler Shuck, you just give him the ball, he's going down the field to win. I'm going to give my safe space to Harry Douglas, future emergency quarterback of the team from Atlanta. You know, I only watch Atlanta twice a year when they play the Saints. But what I understand, what I glean from the sports pages, is that the team from Atlanta is having some quarterback problems. So maybe Brother Douglas can have some Fruity Rainbow 5-hour, bust out the manscaper, put on, do a couple of curls, get out there and chuck it, because I'm pretty sure he could at least hold on to the ball when he's rolling out, unlike Cooper Rushed.
3: Oh, Mardi Gras ball, man. We love you, man.
0: Not Cooper Rush. Cooper Rush.
3: Rushed.
0: Well done by him. 888-SAY-ESPN, 888-729-3776. Gives you a chance to be a part of the safe space in the afternoon cool known as Freddie and Harry. Presented by Progressive Insurance. He's Harry Douglas. I'm Freddie Coleman on ESPN Radio and the ESPN app. Zaquan in Las Vegas. Zaquan, what you got for the safe space?
6: Freddie, Harry, can I call it or can I call it? What did I say 2 weeks ago? I said I woke up and my bedroom walls was blue. I said I woke up in a medical tent. I called this. I knew this was going to happen. I called this down the line. And you know, the crazy thing about it was I thought this was going to be Cameron. So I thought he was going to try to put a scalable-shaped hole in Aaron Donald's chest. Instead, that was Najee Harris getting stuck in Aaron's pectoral muscles, looking like a hot dog between buns. And I don't know why Scalable is trying to hurdle over somebody. You made a good play. Just go out of bounds, man. Another reason for me to hate the Cowboys, man, because the Cowboys gave me false hope. I'm thinking, oh, maybe it's a chance. We got this. Man, Isaiah Likely looking like Scam Likely. Giants defense made Terrence Ferguson looking like Jake Ferguson. And both, I don't even want to talk about James Winston, man. I'd rather have Caleb Williams' hamstring play quarterback than James Winston, man. Man, who got next week? The Titans? Yeah, that's chicken noodle soup. We need that, man. We need that chicken noodle soup next week. But the whole time watching this game, the only thing I can think about is the NBA starts in 28 days. My Knicks will come back in 28 days. Yeah, the game will be over soon.
0: Yeah, man. Knicks in 5. My man Zaquan.
3: That's how a lot of people are feeling right now that are Giants fans. Man, at least we had the Knicks in 5.
0: Lord knows Shannon Penn feels that way.
3: Yep. I think the Knicks in 5 is keeping them all alive.
0: Yeah, I think that's the only thing that has kept him sane on this Tuesday after what happened on Monday night of Alvin Jackson Dart and his quarterback of the New York Giants. Daryl in Virginia, the safe space is here for you. What do you have for the safe space?
7: Hey, gentlemen, Newport News, home of Lawrence Taylor, Allen Iverson, and Michael Vick, my hometown. Look, nice. the three best catches I've seen lately have got to be Jamar Chase, the young man from Arkansas. I don't know if you saw this Saturday.
0: Oh, yeah. Oh, yeah. One-handed catch against Georgia. Yeah.
7: And the best catch ever was the granddad who got hit by the, jacked up by the buffalo, sent 10 feet in the air. He lands at the national park. I mean, that's getting caught by buffalo? That's got to be the all-time best catch. And he walked away. He went to the hospital, but he's okay.
0: Yep. HD, I saw that story earlier this summer.
3: No, remember?
0: It was the video, yeah.
3: And I didn't mean to immediately start laughing.
0: Sure, I get it. Yeah.
3: I'm glad he's okay, but man, he took Pops for a ride.
0: I give that dude credit. That buffalo literally sent him up in the air for 10 feet and survived it.
8: Now, I give that buffalo credit. You know what kind of cone drill that that buffalo was able to?
0: Oh, really?
8: That buffalo.
3: That corner so sharp.
0: I can't believe you guys went there to buffalo. Normally, I'm not against animals, but wow, you guys moved the buffalo against the human being?
3: So, because the human being was in the buffalo's territory.
0: He was trying not to be.
3: Well, Pops, he should have had his cane.
0: No, he didn't need one.
3: Yes, he did. He needed a wheelchair or something. He could have moved faster.
0: How did we get to the point of
8: better offensive lines?
0: Yeah, I know. How did we get to the point of Bad Buffalo Avenue and human beings can't move out of the way Boulevard? That's what I wanted to know.
8: That had my head looking like Jackson Dart.
0: Oh, wow.
3: That buffalo taught that old man some discipline.
0: hey, partner, us old people, we rule this world. Buffaloes can't knock us down. We will not be defeated.
3: Come around here messing with this buffalo.
0: And we go to the X-Men, Xavier in California. Xavier, what do you have for the safe space at 888-729-3776?
9: Yo, what's going on, boys? Yeah, I appreciate taking the call. I just want to let everybody know, Jalen Hurts is a winner, baby. Hey, you put his back against the wall, that's where he wants it. You put the ball in his hands when the game is on the line, and he's going to bring it home for us. All this crap, people talking about Jalen Hurts, he's not a real quarterback. Hey, man, he's going to prove everybody wrong. That's where he likes his back, right against the wall.
0: You don't have to convince us.
3: Listen, he's a winner.
0: We've been saying that for a while. About Jalen Hurts.
3: We can't knock that.
0: No, not at all. But I know where.
3: I want winners!
0: I know where people try to do that with Jalen Hurts, and I don't understand it, but I get what they're trying to do. But the more you keep throwing dirt on Jalen Hurts, the more he keeps coming out clean, man.
3: I like how he responded to Jeffrey Simmons in that post game.
0: That was funny. Yeah. Yeah, he said, you started this bleep, bro.
3: I finished it.
0: And even Jeffrey Simmons said, mad respect. If you're gonna run your mouth, you better not be no slouch in the ring when it comes to Jalen Hurts, because he may have the last word and the last punch. One of our favorites is Steeler Juan in Georgia. Steeler Juan, as a Steelers fan living in Georgia, how you feeling in the safe space?
10: I thought I heard something a few minutes ago. I thought I heard Harry Dutton talking about quarterbacks. That's a bad look. Don't do that. I mean, how would you know? You wouldn't know a good quarterback if he came up to you and throw 10 touchdowns. Anyway, but let me just get back to our safe thing. I want to thank Mr. Douglas and Mrs. Douglas. They produced three great kids. I don't know anything about your sister, but they produced just some great young men. You guys are great examples to what men should be in Georgia, what fathers should be, just young men, an example. In all seriousness, I thank the Safe Space for being a sports, like my just to clear my mind, because my neighborhood was almost hit with like a mini hurricane, a lot of keys, not hurricane, but tornado, a lot of damage to my neighborhood, man, and I just sit there, you know, and I couldn't do anything but hold my grandbabies and, you know, and look at my wife, and I felt utterly powerless, and I'm a granddaddy before anything, man. I love my little boys, I'm just so thankful for what you guys do, and I appreciate that. And Mr. Douglas, I want you to one day soon come down to my little small country town, Steele County, bring your foundation, love those kids. We had 20 kids graduate last year. That was
3: still a one. What part of Georgia are you in?
10: Georgia. I live in Columbus, but I grew up in Stewart County. You know, you went to Albany, Albany. I grew up about 50 miles from Albany, Georgia.
3: You said Pelham?
10: No, I grew up about 50 miles from Albany, Georgia.
3: Oh, okay.
0: Yeah, my mother's area, from Lee County.
3: I actually go down there like two or three times a year, too.
0: Yeah, Lee County, that's my mother's neck of the woods. They don't say Albany, they say Albany.
3: And they say the Banny.
0: Yes, they say the Banny, no doubt about it. 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And how did Janet Jackson get Matthew McConaughey to quit smoking marijuana? 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
24: He's outrageous and usually off base, I might add, but I love him anyways. 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

0: He's Harry Douglas. I'm Freddie Coleman. It's the Afternoon Cool, known as Freddie and Harry. On Sirius XM Channel 80. Don't forget about us on TuneIn and tell that smart speaker to play ESPN Radio. We know you're not finished with the safe space because the safe space is not finished with you. It's time for you to say whatever you got to say and nobody, nothing gets in your way at 888-SAY-ESPN, 888-729-3776. Tony from Charleston, not South Carolina, but Charleston, West Virginia. Tony, what do you have for the safe space?
1: Hey, fellas, listen, I love the show. I just get in the car, and I hear Margarita Bob.
0: Margarita.
1: And I couldn't do nothing but think. I couldn't think of nothing but Bob for marketing from the Martin Lawrence show, man. I feel like that's Bob for marketing. Like, you're out of control. We're out of control. We're all out of control. That's all I can think. Even your guy on the phone, man, he knew exactly what I was talking about, man. He knew exactly what it was, man. I love this show, man. Y'all do a good job. Y'all do a great job. It's not about, you know, it's all about sports. Y'all put some good comedy in there. And y'all need y'all's own, your own prime time show on ESPN or late night. And just remember where you heard it from me first. Y'all need to get on there. And I say one last thing. Whatever Janet Jackson got Matthew McConaughey to do to stop smoking, hey.
2: Better know that.
0: Just the way she's like, hey.
2: Better know that.
0: I can't wait to do that story in about another couple of minutes. One of my favorites is Stinky Pete in Minneapolis, Atlanta, 10,000 Lakes. Stinky Pete, what do you have for the safe space?
3: Hey, thanks, fellas. So, watching the last few weeks, I've come to a tough realization. I don't think I'm in the target tax bracket for viewers. I'm not seeing any of my Jack's Pizzas or all these, no Starberries or Steven Berries. Just gambling and retire commercials. I don't know why they're after my money so much. I had to take a break, Harry, listen to you guys on the radio. Shout out you and Roxy. Great game. Unfortunately, it was just the same commercials after my money. So, Freddie, my question for you, I got 80 extra dollars of DI right now.
0: Right.
3: Do I go with the IRA, invest, or do I go gamble, Cowboys Super Bowl for the win a trip to Vegas?
0: IRA.
4: Yep.
0: Every time. Yeah, put that money in. Let the equity roll, man. I'm a Cowboys fan. No. I'm not saying you waste your money in the Cowboys, but put that in IRA. 401k plan. Believe me.
4: I agree.
0: Save your money.
4: Invest.
0: Save your money, save your life, and make sure you keep your wife. Michael in Florida, what do you have for the safe space?
5: Hello, sirs.
0: What's up?
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0: Appreciate you.
5: But, hey, I'm listening to everybody bag on Jameis Winston, and it cracks me up. Cause I'm like, y'all forget that he threw for 5,000 yards and over 50 touchdowns at some point in the risk it, no biscuit kind of offense. If John Harbaugh can dial him in and teach him to, like, protect the football a little bit, they're going to be dangerous with him at quarterback.
0: Michael.
5: With those weapons and all those things. And, Harry, I know you're going to come at me. So I'm gonna let you do it, but
0: Michael knows the show.
2: Luckily for you, though, Michael, this is safe space. I can't come at you like that on safe space.
0: We will not. I'm gonna leave that alone.
2: Another segment, Michael.
0: Sure.
2: Like maybe tomorrow I may revisit it.
0: Possibly. We could have revisionist safe space involving that, but for today, we'll let Michael in Florida have that. By the way, we appreciate the call and appreciate the listen as well. Steve in Houston, my friend, what do you have for the safe space?
6: What's up, fellas?
0: What's up, Steve?
6: Thank y'all for having me on. Look, I'm a Giants fan, so I wouldn't even say much about that. But today, safe space, I want to talk about my Boise State Broncos and my also Oklahoma State Cowboys. I still don't know why these two teams are not in the top 25. Look, we have Western Michigan this coming weekend. I know they're supposed to be 3-0 because they technically beat Michigan.
0: Mm-hmm.
6: But we are about to go to Kalamazoo and put a whooping on that team. And let me just say this. Y'all forgot, we are still one of the favorite teams in all of college football. And speaking of Oklahoma State, and last time I'll say this, because I'm in Texas, Drew Mestermaker, Coach Eric Morris, shout out to North Texas. This team is one of the best teams in college football. And they play West Virginia this weekend. And I think they're going to Morgantown. and showing who's the best team in the Big 12. So that's all I'm going to say. Heal up, Jacksonville.
4: They may not be the top stories of the day.
7: In other news.
4: But you need to be in the know. This is In Other News.
0: So how did Janet Jackson do it regarding Matthew McConaughey getting him to quit smoking marijuana? Well, he said on a podcast, after an unusually intense experience when he was younger involving a joint that left him far more intoxicated than expected, he was sitting in his car before his birthday celebration, and he played Janet Jackson's 1993 hit, That's the Way Love Goes, and listened to it 24 times in a row. The trance-like listening session lasted so long that he missed his own birthday party. By the time Matthew McConaughey went inside, everybody was gone. He said that experience made him realize how much stronger marijuana had become compared with what he remembered. And he said that was enough and he quit. He said he still loves that song to this day, but he does not blame the music for his bizarre birthday. That's how he got to quit marijuana.
2: Matthew McConaughey was ha ha ha ha.
0: Amber Neen is next. This has been Freddie and Harry on the Mighty ESPN Radio.
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14: Hey, it's Evan Cohen. 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
7: I'm Nick DeLuca. Tuesday Night Baseball. Guardians entering the final few days of the regular season with a one-game lead in the AL Central on the White Sox. Chicago taking on the Royals tonight and lead it 3-0 in the top of the second inning. Chase Mydraw, two-run single in the first to get the scoring started. Cleveland and Boston tonight taking on the Red Sox. They lead it 2-1 headed to the fifth inning. Couple of RBI groundouts. The Red Sox removing the interim tag from manager Chad Tracy, signing him to a three-year contract earlier today. Rays can clinch the AL East with one more win, back at it in the Bronx after dropping game one of their doubleheader with the Yankees. They have a 1-0 lead in the top of the fourth inning. Ryan Vallade with an RBI ground out there. Drew Rasmussen on the mound for Tampa Bay. NFL Jackson Dart dealing with a big injury. Giants QB suffering a knee injury on the opening drive of last night's loss in L.A. He'll miss an extended period of time, if not the entire rest of the season. Bears quarterback Tyson Bagent is in concussion protocol. Case Keenum could be in line to start Monday night against the Eagles, with Caleb Williams' availability up in the air due to his hamstring injury. In the NBA, Kawhi Leonard extending with Toronto. Raptors star signing a two-year, $115 million extension with a player option for 2028-29 following the offseason trade from the Clippers.
8: Hey, this is Rich Eisen. Coming up Wednesday, Kurt Warner will join us with all of his expert opinions on what we've seen through the first 2 weeks of the season. The same thing with his fellow Hall of Famer, Bill Cowher. That's Wednesday's Rich Eisen show on Disney+, the ESPN app, and ESPN Radio.